0: So, you know, I'm happy it's all being taken care of.
1: Absolutely.
0: And I'm in the hospital so they can just do all sorts of tests and, you know, I don't have to come back and forth. And
1: right.
0: You know.
1: Right. All right.
0: But
1: so.
0: I have been listening.
1: Oh, well, thank you.
0: I listened last week, too. But today, I believe that the last, not the very last bumper, but the one before, was Peter Allen.
1: It is Peter Allen on A&M with Herb Alpert on trumpet. Yep.
0: I love Peter Allen.
1: Me
0: just
1: too.
0: Love him.
1: You know, that album, I love that album. It's the Taught by Experts album, and that's never come out on a CD.
0: Oh.
1: Not even as a boot from Japan or Germany or anything. It just hasn't. So, and I thought I've Been Taught by Experts was a great song. And there are several others on that album that were terrific too. But that was the thing. They put a 45 out. And it got a lot of play on the, you know, the pop adult stations, mother's music, if you will. But not much on Top 40.
0: Huh.
1: Yeah.
0: But is he's not, he's big in, his music is big in the movie All That Jazz. And
1: oh, really? Okay.
0: I've always liked him.
1: He was Australian, and he was married Liza Minnelli for a while, one of her many gay husbands.
0: Right.
1: And, but, I thought he was terrific. And
0: so,
1: all right. Well, good deal. Well, you're sounding good. Of course, that can,
0: I feel really good.
1: Oh, good.
0: I don't feel out of breath at all anymore, which I always felt and sounded out of breath. So I'm happy about that. And I want to thank Laura, for letting you know what's going on.
1: Yes.
0: And she's such a good friend of mine now, and I have to keep her part of, in the loop. And
1: yes.
0: She was nice to let you know what was happening.
1: Yes,
0: so.
1: And I was very glad to hear it. I didn't actually see that until today, actually, but when I read it, it was like, oh, God. Well, I was hoping that she would call, but I'm delighted that you called, because this is a treat. And
0: you mentioned, you said maybe you'll call.
1: Yeah.
0: And then when I heard Peter Allen, I thought, oh, now I have to.
1: Yes, absolutely. Now, so as far as release date, maybe midweek?
0: I'm thinking hopefully by Thursday.
1: Okay.
0: Fingers crossed.
1: Yeah.
0: It depends on what else shows up from some of the other tests they're doing, but I feel really good, so I'm hoping by Thursday.
1: That'd be great. Well, you're sounding good, and obviously the hospital food didn't kill you, so that's a miracle in and of itself.
0: No, it's very good.
1: Really?
0: Either that or I'm very easy to please.
1: Yeah.
0: the problem today is the bed.
1: Uh-oh.
0: Because the first few nights I was in like a ICU type of a deal, and they have new beds that are very comfortable.
1: Yeah.
0: But in the bed I have today, it's issue with the tailbone and the but it's okay.
1: Can they get you an egg crate? Do you know what they are?
0: I actually have one.
1: Oh, okay. And it's not it's not helping. Oh.
0: And it's not bad right now because I'm laying down most of the way.
1: Yeah.
0: And as soon as I get my nighttime pills, that'll help me sleep. And that should be so bad then.
1: Well, this is very, very upsetting. Is it a private room?
0: Oh, yes.
1: Oh, well, very good. Very good. That's very important, and I always
0: absolutely
1: say that. And
0: that's all they have here.
1: Thank God. For people who don't understand why I say that, it's not that I'm antisocial.
0: Oh.
1: It's just that hospital-borne infection goes through the roof on semi-private rooms. And so I always
0: absolutely
1: say to people,
0: not
1: private
0: not only.
1: Only
0: from the not only from your roommate, but from the visitors and
1: everything
0: else.
1: Private or nothing. I'm with you there. Good. Excellent. Well,
0: absolutely.
1: You just need a better bed. This is unacceptable.
0: or a smaller body.
1: No.
0: I'm working on both.
1: Well, it sure sounds like it. 30 pounds in a week, by good God. So
0: that was 30 pounds in 3 days.
1: Yeah, that's...
0: It was crazy.
1: Oh, yeah. Yeah.
0: Oh, it was crazy.
1: Crazy for your body, too, so I'm glad you're there.
0: But they were testing my kidneys and making sure I could handle it all. And
1: you're doing fine.
0: But I'll tell you, it was nonstop, and I thought,
1: Yeah.
0: Of course, I had a catheter, which helps, but...
1: Yeah, Yeah, you when you're dropping 30 pounds worth of liquid in 3 days, you can say it helps. Yes, big time. That's an understatement.
0: There's no way I could have gotten up and gone to the even a portable. No. You know,
1: you would have had to live on it. Yeah, exactly.
0: Exactly.
1: Well, good.
0: Yeah.
1: Good. Well, it all sounds like it's good news. So keep me posted, if you will.
0: Actually,
1: I'd love to hear from you anytime.
0: I certainly will.
1: All right. Thanks.
0: Appreciate it, Lisa.
1: Okay.
0: Thanks, Raleigh.
1: All right. Good deal. So we'll add to Lisa's stash and get her something eventually. She'll still be with us when we do. I can just tell. All right. So 888-876-5593-8888-Raleigh. Changing the subject entirely. John is in Covington, Kentucky. Welcome back to WGN Radio, John.
2: Hey, Riley, I was wanting to do All-Star trivia since the All-Star game's tomorrow night.
1: All right, I can do this. I can do this. All right, so we are going to talk about 2007. Okay?
2: Okay.
1: So take you back in history. The rookie sophomore game was a blowout. David Lee won the MVP after finishing with perfect shooting and 30 points, but another rookie player had nearly a triple-double. Who was that player? He set rookie sophomore game records for assists with 17 and for steals with 9.
2: Daggone. Oh. You got me. I'm sorry. Go ahead.
1: Chris Paul of the New Orleans Hornets.
2: I would have never got that. I will tell you this. My favorite American League player is Al Kaline, and he died in 6 years ago. He died. Anyway, all these accomplishments that he did and everything, you know, when he died, they read all this stuff. The one thing they didn't give Al Kaline credit for, I never could figure it out, is Al Kaline, his name is all those batteries, like my Radio 2E, I use the copper top, and they all say Al Kaline on it.
1: You didn't.
2: I'll see you later, Raleigh.
1: Yeah, all right. I was going to go with his nickname, Mr. Tiger, but all right, talk to you later. All right, he didn't. He just didn't. All right, so 888-876-5593. We're going to talk to Alex in Round Lake. How's it going, Alex? Are you there?
3: I can't hear you.
1: Why not? I can't imagine why not. You can't hear me?
3: Oh, now I do. I got you now.
1: What happened? I don't know.
3: I don't know either.
1: Okay, so the title of...
3: How are you?
1: Well, I'm here, and how about you?
3: Yeah, I'm good, thank you.
1: Okay, good. The title of John Steinbeck's The Grapes of Wrath was suggested by his wife, Carol. Which American patriotic song did she pull the phrase from?
3: Oh, that is... God, I'm spacing on the title. I know the song and I can sing it.
1: Okay, go ahead. Let's hear it. And of course, Alan Sherman did a parody of it.
3: Oh, God, Alan Sherman. Hello, Mudda.
1: Yeah, well, before that.
3: Oh, God, what's the name of that song? His Truth is Marching On.
1: Yeah.
3: Oh, for God's sake.
1: Yeah, Alan Sherman's twist was he was trampling through the warehouse where the drapes of wrath are stored.
3: Right. Oh, God. Glory, glory, hallelujah.
1: Or glory, glory, Harry Lewis.
3: Right?
1: Yes.
3: Oh, I don't know. Go ahead.
1: Oh, you're disappointing me. You've got to know this. The Battle Hymn of the Republic.
3: Oh, duh.
1: Well, yeah. There's always next week.
3: It's funny that I know the lyrics.
1: Yeah, right. Well, right. Because I don't think they say anywhere in the song the Battle Hymn of the Republic.
3: You know? No, they don't.
1: You know. So it started out as a poem. So I guess you have to blame Julia Howe for that.
3: Well, of course I will.
1: All right.
3: And I will talk to her about that.
1: Yes, yes, yes. Call her up. I mean, some of the videos I listen to on YouTube do that all the time. All right, thanks. Appreciate it.
3: All right, bye.
1: So yeah, and my NDEs, and yeah, you know, I mentioned before, I try to find things that are not so boring that my mind wanders and I stay up because of my regurgitating my thoughts, but also not so interesting that I get enraptured somewhere in the middle, and then I fall right asleep, and it usually works out like a charm. So let's see, I never get to hear the good parts though, because I'm always absolutely asleep. So I don't know what they're seeing on the other side. Because when I get up, there's not a bone in my body that says, gee, I wonder what happened in that. I don't. All right, so we'll get to, Laura in Des Plaines is calling. Cindy in Chicago and Marty in Whiting and Scott in Oak Lawn, and another bumper stumper coming up next on WGN Radio.

0: WGN Radio. I'm Raleigh James, proving that not all British Invasion records were hits. Who is this? 1964, and they were British, halfway between London and Liverpool, actually, outside of Birmingham, I think they were from. And they're on Decca in the UK, and the English, the American version was on London. So who are they? 888-876-5593. 8888 Raleigh. All right, so what are we doing here? I believe, let's see, what do I, oh, look at this, look at Laura in Des Plaines, that's what we're going to do. So Laura, welcome back to WGN Radio.
1: Well, thank you for having me.
0: Well, thank you for calling.
1: I'm very happy that Lisa's went through her surgery. When they called it off the other day, I'm like, eh.
0: Well,
1: not good.
0: Better than, no, actually much better that than proceeding. So, yeah, I think it was to their credit that they thought, well, we'll wait. And they did. And
1: it's
0: so I got
1: a long time, though.
0: Yeah, well, yeah. Well, bless you for being her friend and for showing up and for doing wonderful things. And that's great.
1: Well, I don't know if I do wonderful things. I found a dead body today.
0: Where?
1: In my house.
0: What?
1: Okay, I should probably.
0: Is this a human or an animal?
1: Human.
0: You found a dead body in your house? Talk about burying the lead. What is this about?
1: My brother-in-law, he worked pretty close over here. So we, you know, like when you're working back-to-back or whatever shifts, if you want to come over, take a nap in the basement, there's a bedroom down there and its own bathroom, go ahead. And, you know, I made it clear I don't want him interfering in our lives. I want to be able to walk around my house with my pajamas on. If he comes over to sleep, it's in and out. Well, it was my daughter's birthday about 10 days ago. I gave him a piece of birthday cake, and that was the last time I saw him. And we got a phone call today from my husband's brothers saying, why doesn't he answer his phone? So my husband went downstairs, and the body was completely, completely sunken in black,
0: oh God,
1: purple maggots.
0: Oh.
1: I mean, the coroner said, yeah, that was probably the last time that he was alive, when you gave him that cake.
0: Hopefully it wasn't the cake that did it.
1: I don't think so. The rest of us made it.
0: Uh-huh.
1: I mean, we survived.
0: Oh man, you're like,
1: yeah,
0: gonna have to fumigate and things. Jeez.
1: Well, I did ask that because the door was closed and it was in the basement. So
0: mm-hmm.
1: there's a couple of doors. I didn't smell anything. And then once the door was open and they started moving the body, I was like, I can smell the mold now. I couldn't before. Do we all need to sleep outside in the car tonight? And the coroner said, no, it is not toxic. However, if you handle the sheets, the mattress, throw it away.
0: Yeah.
1: Wear gloves because there may be bugs in there.
0: Oh, man.
1: Fluids.
0: Oh, man. No good deed goes unpunished.
1: Can we get this life over with already, you know?
0: Yeah, exactly. Well, I say yes as long as I don't have to come back.
1: Yeah, so for once in my life, I'm being the strong person in the house.
0: Jeez. Oh, man.
1: Because my husband is very broken up, as you can imagine.
0: Oh, well, sure. But, yeah, you're just in shock.
1: I'm like, well, I have to answer a million questions and fill out papers and.
0: Oh, hold on a minute. I gotta do the news. Don't go away. Stay where you are.
1: Okay.
0: All right, remain living on WGN Radio.

0: WGN Radio. I'm Ronnie James. All right, so who is that? Asbury Park, Jersey Shore royalty. Yeah, went through several lead singers. But if you know the group, that's great. They did a number of other things, too, none of which were hits. But yeah, I know Stan knows, but maybe you do, too. We're back to Laura in Des Plaines. All right, so now, Laura, I want to take objection to the idea that there was nothing hazardous whatsoever. Because whenever somebody has died and started to decompose, there is the potential of biohazards, period. Now, what...
1: That's what I thought, too. Yeah. I thought it would be in the air. And the police officer said, open the windows and put the air on at the same time. You need to air out the house.
0: I would strongly suggest there's a number of services, like Aftermath is in Des Plaines, and they do everything from a situation like you've got to crime scenes and on and on. And if nothing else, I'd call them. And one of the services they offer is unattended death cleanup, which is exactly what you have. So I would definitely
1: not a bad idea.
0: Yeah, I would definitely not just take the advice of open the windows, because there's so much potential in this that if there's cleanup that's going to be somewhat affordable and can be done for you because you don't want to be there cleaning it up, you know, that's for sure.
1: Right. And
0: Aftermath is nationwide, but I know they have a Des Plaines office, so that's the one I thought
1: you
0: of,
1: know,
0: but
1: thank
0: there's
1: you.
0: Others.
1: Thank you for that advice. Yeah.
0: And ServiceMaster, and we all know ServiceMaster, they offer these kind of things. So there's others as well. But, you know, at least call a few, get some quotes, and find out what the deal is. I don't like the idea of just open the windows.
1: Okay.
0: All right.
1: I'm going to take your advice. And
0: thank
1: at
0: you.
1: Least
0: thank
1: give
0: you.
1: Them a call.
0: Yeah, and I'll be curious what they say.
1: And for right now, they're taking it, they have to treat it, I suppose, as a crime scene.
0: Right.
1: Because the body is decomposed. I could have stabbed him or something, and it could have been basically hidden by now.
0: Right. Sure. And they will. They'll obviously, and there'll be a full post-mortem. So you're going to know the exact cause of death, which will be somewhat comforting to just know.
1: I know he just didn't take his insulin. It was out of control.
0: Well, and that's unfortunate, but, something in particular, took him out, and you'll know exactly what it is.
1: I thought he had gangrene in his legs a few weeks ago.
0: Oh, my dear God.
1: I was in the hospital.
0: Oh, my dear God.
1: I was like, they're going to take him off.
0: Oh, my dear God.
1: And then they gave him antibiotics. They treated him, and he was fine.
0: Good.
1: He was riding his bike. He was walking to work.
0: Good.
1: Like, okay.
0: Oh, yeah, that's so dangerous. Yeah, so I'll be curious what they say. So in the meantime, on a happier note, you want Gunsmoke trivia.
1: Yeah.
0: All right.
1: Yes, let's change the subject. My brain is on overload today.
0: Oh, I'll bet. But I can't wait to hear all the details after somebody comes and investigates what's going on with the cleanup.
1: Well, if I give you a call or, Lisa or somebody and ask for a saw.
0: Oh, God. Okay, then. Yeah.
1: They're going to be like, you never liked your brother-in-law, did you?
0: Well, they moved him out as a whole body, right? Not pieces. Okay.
1: Right.
0: Just checking. All right. What was the name of the bartender throughout most of Gunsmoke?
1: Sam.
0: Yep, absolutely right. You are a winner. Hang on, don't go away. And keep me posted.
1: Although in the beginning it was Clem. It wasn't always Sam.
0: Yeah, but Sam had the long-running bartender role there. You're right.
1: He did, and he's one of the reasons why Amanda Blake left the show at the end.
0: Really?
1: She didn't like
0: Glenn Strange?
1: She loved him. Loved him. They were besties.
0: Oh.
1: But he died or needed her attention.
0: Oh, well, this is sad. All right. Well, hang on. Don't go away. All right. So there you have it. And that for the moment ends the death portion of the program. Well, maybe. We'll see. But while we're at it, we have to go to Dave on the north side next because he wanted Gunsmoke also. So, Dave, are you with us?
2: Hello.
0: Yes. So you want Gunsmoke as well?
2: Yeah.
0: Okay.
2: Can I request a couple of songs?
0: All right. Well, let me get that out. Don't jump the gun here. I got to get a piece of paper that I won't throw out. I've learned. All right. So, so what do you got?
2: Little Willie John.
0: Oh, I love Little Willie John, of course.
2: The song, is it called All Around the World?
0: Oh, yes.
2: And then something, something, Mona Lisa Was a Man.
0: Yeah. Grits ain't groceries, eggs ain't poultry, and Mona Lisa was a man. All
2: yeah,
0: around
2: okay.
0: the world. Yeah, I know. I know the song very well. Yeah. All right. So,
2: Artie Shaw.
0: Oh, okay.
2: Taboo.
0: All right.
2: Yeah. And you and Johnny Goes, you talked about having Johnny Taylor.
0: Yes, he's going to do a Johnny Taylor special on soulofthecity.net Sunday night.
2: Was that Thunderbolt Taylor by any chance?
0: No.
2: Okay, I heard Johnny Thunderbolt Taylor. It's like he did a song like Your Turn to Cry.
0: Yeah.
2: And I thought maybe that might be the same guy. No? Okay.
0: No. But, you know, when I think of Johnny Thunderbolt, I actually think of a DC comic character. So,
2: yeah.
0: I'll have to look. All right, but no, not the same guy. So now we're back to Gunsmoke, are we?
2: Yeah, I figured I'd switch it up.
0: What was the name of Chester's brother? I know you want choices, right?
2: Okay. I'm trying to think of it.
0: Would that be Fester, Magnus, Ben, or Bailey?
2: Magnus?
0: Yes, absolutely. He appeared in the Christmas episode. Oh, Magnus. Yes, you're a winner. Hang on. Don't go away. All right.
2: Okay.
0: And he was mentioned a few times after Christmas. So there. All right. So we'll put Dave on hold. He's absolutely right. What are we doing? Oh, you know, I forgot to ask you the question again. Because it's a straggler. It's going to be given away at the end of next hour. So I really should get there. George Washington ordered his help to do this every morning. So what did he order his help to do? All right, so who wanted to answer that? Scott in Oak Lawn is going to take some guesses. All right, Scott, welcome to WGN Radio. We lost Scott. Scott gave up. All right, well, it happens. Well, if you have a resurgence in energy, call us back, Scott. And if anybody else wants to take a guess, I will reveal it at the end of the night. George Washington ordered his help to do this every morning. Do what? Okay, then. Now, Cindy is in Chicago. So, Cindy, let's see here. Welcome back to WGN Radio.
3: Yeah, that woman that calls about this, it sounds like one of my stories. But then, anyhow, my brother. Yeah, but then, anyhow, clean up the dog poop?
0: No.
3: I can't think of any, you know, but then, anyhow. But then, anyhow, I wanted Sanford and Son trivia, and and then my song, I think maybe I requested it before, I just can't remember. Just so much going on. Just One Look by The Woman.
0: Doris Troy. It's by Doris Troy.
3: Love that. I mean, that's like my kind of song.
0: Yeah. Doris Troy. We will not play a Linda Ronstadt remake.
3: No.
0: That won't be happening. Okay. All right, Cindy. Sure.
3: Okay, and then Sanford and Son trivia.
0: Okay.
3: I'll
0: here we go. She often called Fred fish-eyed fool. Which comic played the role of Aunt Esther, Fred's sister-in-law, Esther Anderson?
3: Which comic? Oh, I don't know her real name. Well, I know Aunt Esther. I don't know her real name, no.
0: LaWanda Page. Her name was LaWanda Page, and she recorded a number of comedy albums. One of them was called Watch It, Sucka, in 1972, but there were others as well.
3: Okay, I have another question. What do you do when you do lyrics? Do you have to guess who wrote it or who?
0: No, you have to guess. You have to guess what the song is. I give you a lyric from the song. It will not include the title, and you have to guess what song it is.
3: Okay, you don't just guess more lyrics?
0: No, I absolutely. You can pick a year. That's all you can pick. And from that year, I will pick a hit song. I will not tell you what it is.
3: Are you there? I'm
0: here. Are you there? What's going on?
3: Hello?
0: Yes. Hello. Can you hear me now, so to speak?
1: All right.
3: Can I do that now, or do I have to wait till next week?
0: What year do you want?
3: Well, maybe something like 1976.
0: Okay, 1976 it is. Hold on, I'll come back with a lyric, and you'll see how it goes.
3: I was in eighth grade.
0: Well, then you had plenty of time to listen to the radio, so we'll pick something they played.
3: Yeah.
0: Don't go away. All right, 1976. We'll do that, and we've got Marty in Whiting, and he wants Major League Baseball All-Star Trivia, and I've already got his question. And Don in Beloit wants the Battle of Britain. You know, it wasn't that exciting a battle. I'm running out of questions, but I'll look for something coming up on Monday Night Trivia right here on WGN Radio.

0: Northern Soul record, but he's a Chicago guy. In fact, he was a backup singer to a lot of things that came out on Kelmac. Yeah, now there's a label. But this actually was on New Voice, and it was a flip side. And who is he? 888-876-5593-8888 Raleigh. All right, so that's our bumper stumper, and now we move directly over to Cindy and her lyrics. All right, so let's get back here. So, all right, Cindy, so you want lyrics from 1976.
1: And yeah.
0: Yeah, I just had them here. Here we go. All right, so these are the lyrics from a song. I'm going to give you quite a few of them, actually. And all you have to do is tell me the title. You don't even have to know the artist, okay?
1: Okay, that's what I don't know. Well, I never know the
0: artist. We just need the right title. It's really not my habit to intrude. Furthermore, I hope my meaning won't be misconstrued, but I'll repeat myself at the risk of being crude.
1: 60 ways to leave your lover.
0: Yeah, 50. 50 ways to leave your lover. Very good. That's how we do it. So I made it easy for you this time, so next time we'll be not quite as fair, and we'll see how you do. Hang on. Don't go away. All right. So absolutely. That's lyrics. That's all there is to it. All right, so we put Cindy on hold, confirm that address, and we go to Marty in Whiting. All right, Marty, you're still with us?
2: Yes, I am. How are you doing, Raleigh?
0: All right, how about yourself?
2: Can't complain.
0: All right.
2: But before you ask me my trivia question,
0: okay,
2: about a half an hour ago, that man, he had made mention that since the All-Star game is tomorrow night,
0: yeah,
2: he was talking about the Major League Baseball All-Star game. And the trivia question that you posed to him
0: was basketball.
2: Was for the NBA.
0: That's
2: the National Basketball.
0: Yeah, but that's what he asked for. That was on the screen.
2: Oh, was it?
0: Yeah.
2: Okay,
0: so
2: maybe I didn't hear that part.
0: I can't comment on what he might have said on the air, but I go by what's written on the screen. And it wanted basketball.
2: Okay.
0: It said it in big letters so I could see them. But would you like to do baseball?
2: Yes, Scott.
0: All right.
2: We have games tomorrow night in Philadelphia.
0: Well, okay.
2: Now, Raleigh, I wasn't laughing at you. I was laughing with you.
0: Yeah,
2: I didn't hear him say NBA, but you got a screen and I don't. So.
0: Yeah, right, exactly. And that's the only way I know. All right. Why did the 2002 All-Star game end in a tie?
2: Because they ran out of pitchers.
0: Absolutely right. In the 11th inning, both teams ran out of pitchers. So good, good, good, good. And a similar thing happened in 1961. Do you know why that game was stopped? It's just extra credit.
2: I just read this a few days ago, but with my short-term memory, I've already forgotten.
0: A rain delay.
2: Oh.
0: Yeah. All right, but you absolutely knew that both teams ran out of pitchers, and it would have been hard to schedule a makeup date. So hang on. Don't go away. That's the deal. All right. So, yes, 2002, run out of pitchers. All right. Well, stuff happens, I guess. All right, so we have a question here. I hope we'll get some takers before next hour when I reveal it, but George Washington ordered his help to do this every morning. He was emphatic about it, actually. And Christine in Bridgeport wants to take some guesses. So, Christine, welcome back to WGN Radio.
3: Hi, Raleigh. How are you tonight?
0: All right, how about yourself?
3: All right. I just have one answer.
0: Okay.
3: I think he asked them to make their beds.
0: Oh, that's interesting. That's not it.
3: Oh, well, that's right.
0: Yeah, you did. And I'm delighted that you did. All right.
3: And I'm sitting in my backyard in my 200-gallon pool.
0: Yeah.
3: And it's beautiful.
0: Well, good. Enjoy every minute.
3: Thank you. Have
0: All
3: a great
0: right.
3: night.
0: Thanks for calling. So, 888-876-5593-8888-Raleigh. And let me see. Okay, well, I guess we do take it to the news, which is coming up in about a minute here. And then we get to Don. I see I've got the entire newscast to figure out another Battle of Britain question. You know, there, and it'll take the entire newscast, too, I think. Though I've just found a list of five things you may not know about the Battle of Britain. And but of course Don will, so we'll have to come up with something else, I do guess. All right, so that's it. Bumper Stumpers, another one's coming up, and our question again revealed at the end of next hour. So think about it and call. You can have up to 6 guesses, half a dozen for each call. George Washington ordered his help to do this every morning. Do what? All right, 888-876-5593-8888 Raleigh on WGN Radio.

0: 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I'm Raleigh James. So who are they? I think they were from the Bronx, and they originally been the Gentletones and didn't release anything, and then someone heard them of note and got them a contract. They changed their name, and that's what I'm asking for. Who are they? But it was interesting. Read an interview with one of them, got decades ago now, but I'll never get it because they asked, you know, why didn't you hit? And he said, well, it was real simple. We just couldn't afford the payola. We couldn't afford to pay for it. Well, I think it's a little more than that, but okay. So nonetheless, there you have them. Who are they? 888-876-5593. Maureen is a first-time caller. Welcome to WGN Radio.
1: Hello.
0: Thanks for calling.
1: Yes, the last one I knew was the Pin Setter. Somebody, do you remember that question?
0: Yes, and you knew that. All right, very good. Well, so we have this one now. George Washington ordered his help to do this every morning. Do what?
1: Take care of the horses?
0: Okay, you're as close as we're going to get. It's not a question of taking care of the horses, but yes, the six horses were involved. What did he order them to do with the horses?
1: Shod them?
0: Nope. You want to take other
1: feed
0: guesses?
1: Feed them?
0: No. Keep
1: feed?
0: Going. No.
1: Brush?
0: You're in the ballpark, but no. Keep going.
1: But not brush. Clean?
0: No.
1: Okay.
0: You can do this. Now, Maureen, you can do this. I know you can. So you're so close, but not. It's not the kind of thing anybody would normally ask, I don't think, help to do. But yes, with their horses, the six horses, they had to do this with the horses.
1: Does six matter?
0: No, it doesn't at all. It just happened there were six. That means you have to do it six times if you're one guy. But
1: brush their teeth?
0: Yes! That is entirely true. What, like I could make that up? I'm not that creative. Yes. George Washington ordered his help to brush the teeth of his six horses every morning.
1: Okay.
0: And, you know, they were big teeth. All right. So,
1: yes.
0: Yeah, all right, exactly. You are a winner. Prizes are worthless, takes forever to get anything, and eventually the certificate's fun and everything else is useless.
1: I love you, Shell.
0: Well, thank you. Hang on. Don't go away. Appreciate it. All right. Maureen is a winner, and I hope she's going to be calling again. So, yes, George Washington ordered his help to brush the teeth of his six horses every morning. I don't know why. All right. So, yeah, right. George isn't around to ask. That means we need another question. You know, timing is everything. We're about halfway through the show, so it's a perfect time for another question. Many years ago now, the Harvard Institute for Policy Studies did extensive investigations into the most boring jobs in America. Assembly line workers came in first. The next two are pretty outdated, elevator operator and pool typist. Housewives came in fifth. But what occupation still staffed today came in at the fourth most boring job in America? All right, so we have assembly line workers, one, elevator operator and pool typist, two and three, housewives are five, and what came in at four? And yes, unlike the pool typists or the elevator operators, people still do this today, and it's considered to be the fourth most boring job in America. Well, I'll leave it to you if that's true or not, but that's the question, 888-876-5593, 8888 Raleigh. All right, now back to Don in Beloit. Welcome back to WGN Radio, Don.
2: Hey, I'm thinking bank teller.
0: You know, that's great. That's not right, but you're thinking well, I'll say.
2: Tax accountant?
0: No.
2: Horse flosser of teeth.
0: There's no flossing involved. That would, I guarantee you, by the way, that wouldn't have been boring. It would be downright dangerous.
2: That's true. That's very true. Wow, boring. That boring should be good. We should get a lot of answers on this. What about like a guard, like a security guard?
0: Yeah, I think we're going to have to give it to you. It is, in fact, bank guards.
2: Well, I was thinking of that. That's funny because we did the teller, and then yeah. I was thinking, well, what about the bank guard?
0: Yeah. All right.
2: There's a Seinfeld episode about something like that.
0: Oh, really?
2: It's really fun.
0: Really?
2: Yeah, and
0: wow.
2: George befriends somebody, and then he gets caught like having to like cover this guy's job for a little bit, and he works like at the front desk of a store. I guess it's a store, but it's really funny. He has to do something like that.
0: All right. Well, you're a winner. We don't have to worry about the Battle of Britain. Oh, thank God.
2: Sorry about that. Yeah. That'd be fine. Oh, could you give me like three songs?
0: What do you mean three songs? You want to request them?
2: Oh, okay, three requests. Sorry,
0: okay.
2: Sorry.
0: Let me see Don's list of three.
2: All right.
0: Okay. Let me find your list. You're actually still on the list for something. Let me see if I can find you here. If not, we'll just put you down again, and maybe I'll tie them together eventually.
2: We will. We'll get to it someday.
0: Whenever. All right. Yeah. Whenever. All right. So, what do you got?
2: How about Rocket 88, the Jackie Brenston and the
0: haven't I played that recently? I don't know.
2: Oh, I didn't know that.
0: Which, by the way, wasn't Jackie Brenston, but we can do it anyway. All right. So,
2: How about Sly and the Family Stone? Like, how about Thank You or whatever else you want to play by them?
0: By Sly and the Family Stone? All right, you want Thank You for Letting Me Be Myself Again?
2: Okay. Why not? No? Okay. If you don't like it.
0: No, that's fine. I'll do it.
2: How about Divorce by Tammy Wynette?
0: Oh, D-I-V-O-R-C-E. That's not Divorce.
2: D-I-V-O-R-C-E.
0: Become final today. Me and little J-O-E are going away. All right. Oh, man. All right.
2: All right. Well, stay cool out there.
0: All right. Thanks for calling.
2: Thank you very much. Right, bye-bye. Yeah.
0: Billy Sherrill produced it. Of course, it was number one. He didn't write it, though, I don't think. As I recall, he absolutely, I can't blame him for that. But yeah, it was my favorite. Our D-I-V-O-R-C-E, become final today. I'm like, conjugate. Yeah, that's becomes. All right, well, never mind. So 888-876-5593, 888-88-Raleigh. And we'll get some mash for Shane. That's his favorite. We're driving. I'm going along for the ride. You can bet I'm going to Milwaukee. We'll see where I'm going after that. And there is plenty of room for you. And I do believe there is one more bumper stumper coming up this half hour. And plenty of room for callers. So Monday Night Trivia, this would be a fine time to call in. Pick your own category. Everybody knows something about something. So pick it out and give us a call right here on WGN Radio.

0: same.
1: WGN Radio. I'm Riley James. Okay, so who is that? Yeah, now we're talking Cajun country, that's for sure. And that came out in 1954. He wrote it, and he was also a disc jockey in Cajun country as well. But who is he? Born in Kaplan. Yeah, 888-876-5593, 8888 Raleigh, same city as Chuck Riley. So what are we doing? I believe we're going to get to MASH. I didn't do that yet, but I will look for that in Seinfeld. But Andy in Los Angeles likes his New York radio trivia. All right, Andy.
2: Hi.
1: So how? Good evening. How's it going this week?
2: Okay, how about you?
1: I can't complain. So here we are, New York, never a stranglehold for country, certainly not in the 1960s. However, there were two stations, you might call them suburban, either one, that tried the format for a good 6 years each. Name one of them.
2: Suburban?
1: Yeah, I'd say that. But not Manhattan.
2: But it was licensed in the city? Oh, it wasn't Manhattan.
1: No, not Manhattan. One of them I expect you to get, and one of them I do not expect you to get.
2: Yeah, well, I don't think it was...
1: you can do this one. You can do this one. I know this one. You know. You know this.
2: This is a suburban station, New Jersey.
1: Yeah, that's good. Keep thinking Jersey. That's good, good, good.
2: WJR?
1: No, WJR is in Detroit. Keep going. There's a fourth call letter.
2: WJR, there's a... Yeah, I know.
1: there's a fourth caller. You're all around it. Give me a dial position. You can do that. I know you can do this because you know what it became. Andy.
2: It wasn't WNY. They were country for a while, right? But that's not in the suburbs.
1: Yes.
2: I know. It's a J in it.
1: You know, you just gave me the call letters. Say them again.
2: WJRZ?
1: Yes.
2: All right. That's my answer.
1: Yes, that is your answer. Now, do you know what they became?
2: No.
1: Well, when I tell
2: what was the number on the dial? Wait,
1: yeah, if I tell you that, you'll know. It became WWDJ. Of course.
2: Right, yes, okay. Yeah. I do remember that.
1: Yeah, so we're talking about the big 970, WJRZ. Yep. They went country in September of 1965 and didn't switch formats until 1971 and their ill-fated top 40 try. The other one, and I thought you'd get that, and we're going to claim you did, but the other one that I thought you'd never get was WTHE in Mineola in Long Island.
2: No one in their right mind.
1: Some guy bought it in the mid-60s and decided that they would do country on Long Island. Like, that's going to be a big thing.
2: Right.
1: So they did this, but the same thing. They muddled through this for like 6 years, at which point they went to religion. They sold it for a dollar a holler. But yes, JRZ was the first all-country station to serve the New York metropolitan area in the 1960s.
2: And you said it lasted 6 years?
1: Yeah, until you know, it was a terrible thing because I think it was Combined Communications, but Kent Burkhart was their national PD, and he told them that this wouldn't work because of the signal deficiency. I mean, he begged them not to do this. Anyway, they made them do it, and of course it failed because of the signal deficiency.
2: But even besides that, didn't other stations try and failed? I mean, no one stayed with it.
1: JRZ, that was a pretty good long run, but it was the 70s when a lot of people tried it for a minute. You know, of course, HN notably, and then YNY for a minute, and a couple others. Yeah, you betcha. All right.
2: That.
1: Well, hang on. Yeah. We'll consider you a winner. Why not? Don't go away.
2: Well, I did win, I mean, with a little help.
1: Thanks. Absolutely. All right. So there you have it. Yes, WJRZ, Hackensack. It was a Hackensack license. But yeah, when they were WWDJ, everybody from Buona Johnny to Ronnie Grant worked there. And let's see. Yeah. And what are we doing here? I believe we'll be looking for a MASH question while we talk to Shane. So, Shane, are we on our way to Milwaukee?
3: Actually, I'm in Milwaukee. I'm on my way to Wisconsin Rapids.
1: Oh, all right. Well, and how's the weather?
3: It's warm. Clear but warm.
1: Well, hey, that's ultimately terrific. So
3: yes, it is. I hate the humidity. I like the heat's okay. I just don't like the humidity.
1: Yeah. How much humidity are you dealing with?
3: Actually, I don't know what it is up here.
1: Well, believe me, people right now who are sitting in Mobile, Alabama would love to be where you are, you know, or Tampa,
3: yep, I agree.
1: Or New Orleans.
3: Like 100%.
1: Yeah, exactly. That's right. Liquid
3: That's
1: oxygen.
3: Crazy.
1: Yeah, exactly.
3: Yeah, I couldn't do it.
1: All right. So what we want to know is how Hawkeye got his nickname.
3: His father gave it to him from the Book of the Last of Mohegan.
1: Absolutely right. You're 100% right. All right, good deal. You didn't disappoint, as I knew you wouldn't. Hang on, don't go away. All right,
3: thanks,
1: so Ryan. Very good. Right. This is amazing. I guess I would have had to have seen the show to know more. But I worked. What can I tell you? Jeff in Homewood, welcome back to WGN Radio.
0: Hello.
1: How's it going?
0: All right, how are you?
1: I can't complain. So we're going to do more Seinfeld trivia?
0: Yeah, I missed the answer last week. I never got the answer from last week's question.
1: Oh, what was the question?
0: Jerry had a girlfriend.
1: Oh God.
0: Donna that had a. They disagreed over a commercial.
1: Oh, and I didn't give you the answer. Oh gosh, and of course I'll never find it again as long as I live. But let me see what I can do.
0: I'll look it up on the internet. I think.
1: Is it? I don't know. Was Donna the girlfriend?
0: Yeah.
1: Let's see. But maybe we can just find it out quickly.
0: No biggie.
1: Well, it's going to bother me now, too. Let's see. Oh, yes. The commercial was for cotton Dockers pants.
0: Okay.
1: Jerry hated the ad, which featured men standing around being witty without discussing the pants, while Donna liked it, sparking a deal-breaking argument between them. Dockers pants.
0: Didn't remember that one.
1: Yeah, well, of course, I've never seen the show, so I don't know any of them. Let's see. So we're back to this. And here's one that says I've got over 100 Seinfeld questions. Yeah, but do I have 100 Seinfeld answers? This is the problem. Yeah, I don't think so. All right, so let's see. Or do I? All right. Who says the line, Serenity Now?
0: George's dad, Frank.
1: Yes, and Frank's last name is?
0: Costanza?
1: Yes, very good. All right, you're a winner. It's just that simple.
0: Okay.
1: All right, don't go away. So, yes, Serenity Now. All right, so let's put Jeff on hold. Again, the prizes are worthless. Doing it for the fun of it. Eventually you get something. You probably don't want it, but you'll like the certificate, I think. I have to get new wording for the certificate because it's time. That's all there is to it. It's time. So, you know what I didn't do? I don't think I gave you another trivia question. Yeah, after the teeth, right? I gave you the bank guards. And, of course, Don knocked that out before we got any other guesses. What is the most profitable food on the market? The most profitable food on the market. All right. So this would be, as in stores, not as in restaurants. Most profitable food on the market. 888-876-5593. That would be 8888 Raleigh. We have another hour of Monday Night Trivia, and your calls will be welcomed. They'll be begged for, even, I tell you. Yeah, right. Because Monday Night Trivia, it's the only night that I can't do this without you. The rest of the time, I can kind of talk to myself,

Crane's birthday. I loved him. He would be 98 today. Wow. Born in Waterbury, Connecticut, of course. Was on WICC in Bridgeport and then KNX in Los Angeles. He was great at KNX. Harrison Ford is 84. Is Jay Uzel still alive? The Uzel brothers, North Carolina, the Corsairs? No, he's been gone a long time. So this would have been his 84th birthday. We'll find out what's going on in the world at large and get back to you in moments in WGN Radio.

0: 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I'm Robbie James. All right, so who is that? And share their name with a Detroit group, not related in any other way other than they carry the same name. But 1975 on Capitol, who were they? 888-876-5593-8888. Raleigh. All right, so what is the most profitable food on the market? Let's see. Anybody taking a guess on that? I believe Karen in Chicago wants to. So, Karen, welcome to WGN Radio. How are you tonight?
1: Hi. How are you?
0: Can't complain.
1: I would say lettuce.
0: Nope.
1: Tomatoes.
0: Nope.
1: Onions.
0: Nope.
1: Ground beef.
0: Nope.
1: Chicken.
0: Nope.
1: Oh, boy. Potatoes.
0: Nope.
1: Oh, well, I have no idea. Could I take a guess at that bumper?
0: Yes.
1: I'm more than likely wrong, but I'm going to say the Staple Singers.
0: No, uh-uh. Not at all.
1: Okay.
0: But, yeah, well, I'd be very, I'd be extremely impressed if you knew who this group was, but no.
1: I'm sure I don't.
0: All right.
1: Well, thank you for letting me try, Raleigh.
0: Always good to hear from you. Thanks. All right, there you have it. Yeah, like I say, it's a New York group, but they share the same name as a Detroit group, who is probably much better known. Maybe not much better, but better known. Yeah, because obviously this wasn't a hit. Gee, what else is new? It's Monday Night Trivia. All right, so I believe Mike is in Elmwood Park. Hello, Mike. What's up tonight?
2: Oh, not much. Raleigh, my wife went to the doctor. Today everything is good.
0: Yes, all right. So no vertigo, all's back to normal?
2: Well, she had an ultrasound done, and her leg was swollen, and he thought maybe she had a blood clot there. So while they were doing an ultrasound, they figured they'd do it on her heart. Everything was good there, and everything was good on the leg. He's got her on the

0: water pill.
1: All right.
0: So it might be water. But other than that, she's good.
1: Yeah, that's excellent news. All right. Good.
0: Yeah.
1: All right. So we're going to do charts from this week in 1968.
0: Yep.
1: Number one, This Guy's in Love with You.
0: This Guy's in Love with You is Herb Alpert.
1: Yes, absolutely. Herb Alpert. You got it. Number two,
0: yep.
1: The Horse.
0: Oh, Cliff Noble.
1: Yep. Number three, Jumpin' Jack Flash.
0: Rolling Stones.
1: Number four, Lady Willpower.
0: Gary Puckett and Union Gap.
1: Number five, Grazing in the Grass. Instrumental.
0: Now, you want the instrumental or the singers? Instrumental. Two Masekela.
1: Number six, The Look of Love.
0: The Look of Love, Brazil 66.
1: Yeah, good enough. All right, number seven, Angel of the Morning.
0: Mary Lee Rush and the Turnabouts.
1: Yep. Number eight, Stone Soul Picnic.
0: Fifth Dimension.
1: Number nine, Here Come the Judge.
0: Shorty Long.
1: Number 10, Indian Lake.
0: House Hills.
1: Yes, absolutely. Let's see how far you get. Number 11, Reach Out of the Darkness.
0: Friend and Lover.
1: 12, Hurdy Gurdy Man.
0: Donovan.
1: 13, Moni.
0: Tommy James and Shondells.
1: 14, MacArthur Park.
0: Richard Harris.
1: 15, Yummy, Yummy, Yummy.
0: Ohio Express.
1: 16, Mrs. Robinson.
0: Simon and Garfunkel.
1: 17, I Love You.
0: I Love You, People?
1: Yes. 18, Think.
0: Think, Aretha Franklin.
1: 19, D.W. Washburn.
0: D.W. Washburn, The Monkees.
1: 20, She's a Heartbreaker.
0: A heartbreaker. Gene Pitney?
1: Yep. 21. Turn Around, Look at Me.
0: The Vogues.
1: Yep. 21. Oh, that was 21. 22. Hello, I Love You.
0: The Doors.
1: Yes. 23. Never Give You Up.
0: I Never Give You Up.
1: This is a Chicago Institute. It's a Chicago institution. You can't lose on this. People will be very upset.
0: Not the Impressions.
1: Jerry Butler. He was once
0: okay.
1: He was once in the Impressions, but no. But that's excellent. Excellent. You got 22 right. Don't go away. You're a winner.
0: Okay.
1: All right. It's a good deal. So we put Mike on hold again. The prizes are worthless. Takes forever to get them. You're doing this for the fun of it. All right. So we have... What are we doing here? I believe we have Gary in Austin. Welcome back to WGN Radio, Gary.
2: Well, hey, Raleigh.
1: How's it going?
2: It's going. You know, hanging in.
1: Good.
2: Quick food guess, maybe pizza.
1: Oh, that's nice. Nope.
2: Okay.
1: All right.
2: I'll have to deal with the disappointment, but...
1: Well, you'll get over it. All right.
2: I'm sure I will in about 10 seconds.
1: What's the world's largest island?
2: Greenland.
1: Absolutely right. What does semi-quincentennial mean?
2: Oh, 250 years.
1: Absolutely right. All right. Motown is a combination of motor and town, obviously. What city are they referring to?
2: Detroit.
1: Absolutely. And the Grand Ole Opry is now at, and don't say Nashville, we need a location.
2: I think it's back at the Ryman Auditorium.
1: Yes, it is. All right, that's enough. You're a winner. 4 out of 5, you
2: All
1: did
2: right.
1: it. Yes,
2: Thanks.
1: Indeed. All right, so hang on, you're a winner. Okay, so that is absolutely true. Now, of course, it's not the same Ryman Auditorium, which was absolutely a death trap. It is the new Ryman Auditorium located in the same place. So, man, I'll tell you, that old one, I was there right before it closed in 74 and moved out to Briley Parkway to Opryland. And, man, it would get to like 110 behind that stage. It was just brutal. So, nobody really wanted to move to Briley Parkway that I knew, but everybody was glad to get out of that pressure cooker. So, 888-876-5593. James is on the south side. How's it going, James? What's up tonight?
3: Oh, fine. I will take some guesses. Okay. First, about I'll take a guess about that bumper. Is it the Marvelettes?
1: No. I love that. No.
3: Was it Martha and Vandellas?
1: Come on, you heard the song. Did that sound like Martha and the Vandellas to you?
3: No, it didn't. But okay, let's go to the food thing.
1: Okay.
3: Okay. Let's see. I'm going to say soybeans.
1: Nope.
3: I'm going to say. Let's see. Okay, as far as possible, I'm going to say corn.
1: Nope.
3: Okay, I'm going to say, citrus, maybe oranges specifically.
1: Nope.
3: Okay, I'll say, let's see. I'll say, strawberries?
1: Nope.
3: Okay. Grapes?
1: Nope.
3: Okay. Peanuts?
1: Nope.
3: I think I just used up the ones.
1: All right.
3: I think I got one. Yeah. So let's go to World War II.
1: After World War II, Germany was divided into how many zones of occupation?
3: 4.
1: Yep, absolutely right. You are a winner. Hang on, don't go away. So there you have that. All right, so 888-876-5593, 8888-RALEIGH. Now, let's see what we're doing here. Oh, okay, Stacy from Algonquin. We're going to find her some Laverne and Shirley while we talk. So, Stacy, how are you?
4: Oh, good. How are you, Raleigh?
1: All right, what's new? What's going on?
4: We had a great 4th of July party.
1: Good.
4: And my mammogram was normal.
1: Yay.
4: And I saw my other doctor, and I got a full exam. So it was pretty good. And then I have to take that. Oh, what is that again? That you have to drink.
1: For a GI series, like barium?
4: Not that, no.
1: Okay.
4: Oh, it'll come to me.
1: All right. Well, you'll drink it, and you'll take the test, and that'll be fine, too.
4: Yeah.
1: All right, we're going to do Laverne and Shirley.
4: Yes.
1: What was their favorite beverage?
4: Wait a minute.
1: And what's interesting is this actually was a drink that Penny Marshall, in her life, it was her favorite.
4: Oh, God, Pepsi?
1: Well, that's half of it.
4: Pepsi and...
1: Yeah, they mixed Pepsi together. Pepsi was half of the drink. You're right.
4: Oh, let's see. Pepsi and Dr. Pepper?
1: Nope. Try again. And by the way, I find it nauseating. Penny Marshall might have liked it, but I just think it's just terrible. And
4: Pepsi and milk?
1: Yes, Laverne DeFazio's favorite beverage was milk and Pepsi.
4: Oh, great.
1: Yes. And that habit she picked up as a child when her mother forced her to drink milk before being allowed to have the Pepsi, so she just mixed them together. Oh, man.
4: Okay.
1: Just vile. But all right, you are a winner. Hang on, don't go away. All right.
4: Thank you, Raleigh.
1: Milk and Pepsi. What are you thinking? All right, so 888-876-5593. I'm thinking it's time for another bumper stumper. Then we come back to Ralph in Rockford, and there's room for you on Monday Night Trivia on WGN Radio.

WGN Radio. That's a Porky Chadwick special if there ever was one. Pittsburgh Radio. Yeah, the group was from a Pittsburgh suburb. They were 5 15-year-olds. They got together. And this is probably the apex of their career. They tried to do something nationally. They had 4 or 5 records that I could name in Pittsburgh, but outside of Pittsburgh, no. No, probably some of Mad Mike's CDs or the Itzy CDs have this now, but for the most part, nope. Summer of 1955, and they managed to record for RCA, which was pretty amazing as far as that goes. And Street Corner Kids singing, and that was the deal. And so when they came time to name the group, again, they're 15 years old, but they all decide they're going to choose something that has to do with wine. So they were thinking of the grapevines, that'd be nifty. And some of the guys were taking Spanish in school, and they thought, well, whatever it is, let's start with L. It should have been Los, but never mind. They came up with the rest of the name after that, which you can tell me now. I've absolutely given that away as far as I'm concerned. We'll see if you know. They did songs by the Heartbeats and the Cadillacs and the Moonglows and the Spaniels and the Turbans and the Drifters and, you know, all that, and harp tones. But, man, I'll tell you what, Porky Chadwick, I think he was a WHOD at the time. He played the heck out of them. And they were on a local TV show, Channel 2, the Wilkins Amateur Hour. Wilkins Jewelry Store, of course, and that was the deal. I think they won. So their foolproof strategy was to sing a song they couldn't lose. So they just did "Why Do Fools Fall in Love." The problem is that neither of the lead singers or any of the members actually could sound anything like Frankie Lyman, which was a bit of a problem. So then they came up with another solution. They got one of the guy's sisters to sing lead and be in the group. They said, that should do it. And so they added a girl. And it all worked like a charm. And the girl sounded exactly like Frankie Lyman. That wasn't so hard, actually. You'll remember on the Kodaks, "Oh Gee Oh Gosh," that she sounded exactly like Frankie Lyman also. But anyway, so the grand prize was $1,000, and they got disqualified. What happened, they would have won the money because they were winning everything. But part of it had to be amateur because it was, you know, an amateur show, the Wilkins Amateur Hour, right? Well, the problem is that they had a recording deal in the middle of it. They went in a studio, cut a session. So that was it. They didn't get their money. They were no longer amateurs. And so they started performing at record hops. And like I say, it was definitely Porky, but also Bill Powell from ILY. And it was Bob Rollins. And if you're an R&B fan from the 50s, you know that name. He did A&R for Groove, which was RCA's R&B subsidiary. And he was on the search for some groups and found them. So who are they? We'll have another Bumper Stumper, and we'll have Ralph, and we got room for you too. And our trivia question, but if you've got something on your mind, pick a category and we'll go for it on WGN Radio.

0: WGN Radio. I'm Ronnie James. Well, how about it? An answer record to a flop. The original, of course, Bertha Tillman, Oh My Angel, one of my all-time favorite records. Yeah. And June Jackson wrote that, J.J. Jackson, not the same guy who did But It's All Right. And June wrote the answer record, too, 5 years later. It came out on Audio 40, which was a division of Audio Arts. Both gals, both Bertha Tillman on the original and this gal on the remake, were from San Diego. But I know absolutely nothing about this woman. Can't find anything else she's ever done. Maybe you know more than I do. But who is she? 888-876-5593. 8888. Raleigh. So, yes, I've got a question here, and this will become our straggler for next week if you don't get it. What is the most profitable food on the market? Or maybe we'll say in the market, since, again, we're not talking about restaurant food. We're talking about, stuff you would get at a grocery store. Ralph in Rockford, welcome back to WGN Radio.
1: Well, thank you very much for welcoming me back. Mm. Yeah, and first of all, I would want to thank you because you already played two of my favorite songs, and that is was one, Junior Walker and the All-Stars, What Does It Take to Win Your Love?
0: Well, a few seconds of it anyway.
1: Yeah, well, anyway, it reminded me, I used to have all these A-tracks in the late 60s, early 70s, and I thought he was just a wonderful musician and a wonderful human being.
0: Absolutely.
1: Yeah, he was. And unfortunately, he died a little bit young in the 90s. I wish he had lived a little longer, you know, to have his talent come out more. But, you know, he had some great hits, so...
0: Oh, absolutely. Yes, Barry Gordy certainly hungered for him, that's for sure.
1: Yeah, right. And I was just going to say, he came to Motown and he stuck with Motown for quite a while because Barry Gordy knew that he was a great musician.
0: Yep.
1: Yeah, so, and then the other thing was that you played early in the... In your program here last night, one must say, we already have 12:40, and so that was the. I might be on the wrong track here because I thought it was when you played. What does it take? The more I see you.
0: Right,
1: the
0: and
1: more
0: we.
1: I like you.
0: Right, and that was Peter Allen. We already had someone identify it.
1: Right, but I thought, I told you I was on the wrong track. I thought it was Chris Montez.
0: Well, Chris Montez did it in the mid-60s, of course, 10 years earlier.
1: Yeah.
0: And, before that, it was a pop standard. But that was the Peter Allen version, and it was Herb Alpert playing a trumpet on it.
1: Yeah, well, my understanding is that Herb Alpert liked Chris Montez very much because Chris Montez... had a big hit in 1962 with Let's Dance.
0: Right, absolutely. That was on Monogram. Yeah. That was the connection, of course.
1: Right, and then Herb Alpert thought that his star, Chris Montez's star, was a little bit waning, and
0: we've talked about this, of course, and that's when he said you should go in the pop standards direction, and Chris Montez initially said you're out of your mind, no way, and ultimately got convinced, and that's where he got his second string of hits.
1: Oh, okay. So was it an other hit to Call Me?
0: Oh, of course. You Call Me, The More I See You. There were several of them, and albums of them, too. I mean, probably Herb cut over a dozen of them on that. So, there were a lot of them. That was Herb's whole vision on that, saying you should redo pop standards. Initially, Chris was having none of it. But, he did others as well. There Will Never Be Another You, The Very Thought of You, Time After Time. These were all things he released as singles. Yeah. Yeah. The Shadow of Your Smile. He did a lot of them. But if you haven't heard it, he also did Call Me in Spanish, Háblame.
1: Yeah.
0: And you can hear that too. But Because of You, I'm trying to think of what else. I had a lot of them, but it was all that pop standard stuff. Yeah. And Her, bottom line is, as I say, Chris Montez did not want to do this, but at that point he figured, oh, what the hell, might as well. Because, you know, after Monogram, he was on London for a while, and none of those hits. Yeah. And so then Monogram released some more, and then A&M got him in 66.
1: Mm-hmm. Well, if I had to take a guess, I would guess that Chris Montez was of Mexican descent.
0: Yeah, absolutely.
1: Yeah, so...
0: When you say descent, of Mexican heritage. He was born in Los Angeles.
1: Oh, okay, of Mexican heritage.
0: Yeah, so yeah, but absolutely. He was born in Los Angeles, and not East Los Angeles either. He was born in L.A., but yes, absolutely. Okay. And he was in a group before that, the Invincibles.
1: Oh, yeah, okay. So he really had quite a career then.
0: Well, you know, I mean, career, I don't know that you'd say that, but I mean, Let's Dance was a one-off, and that whole thing on Monogram and all that was just a one-off, and then really it was Herb Alpert responsible for really making him something, and it was Jim Lee was the guy, and he had Monogram, and he wrote Let's Dance, and but then, you know, obviously Herb heard something in him. And that was the deal.
1: Mm-hmm. Well, I always had the wrong notion that Herb Alpert was Mexican, but he's American, right?
0: Yeah, Herb Alpert was born in Boyle Heights. He's Jewish. And
1: Jewish?
0: Yeah, and he grew up in the Fairfax district. In fact, he went to Fairfax High, same high school that Phil Spector went later. But Fairfax High, right there on Fairfax Avenue in Los Angeles. And yes, he's absolutely, a Jewish guy from Los Angeles.
1: Yeah. Well, okay. Well, anyway, Herb Alpert did give a concert, I think, in Chicago a year or two ago.
0: Well, that's Lanny Hall's home. Lanny's from here, so from Chicago, sure.
1: Well, it's amazing. I hope the same school that you went to with Phil Spector, I hope, because they didn't teach him what they taught Phil Spector.
0: Well, it was years different, because Herb Alpert was born in 1935, and I think Phil was born in 40 or 41. It was a few years different. But he was originally, he grew up in Boyle Heights, and then the family moved, like I say, to the Fairfax District, and that's where he grew up. And then he was working for Dory, which I thought was a great little label. In fact, I think he named one of his kids from his first marriage Dory. But anyway, while he was at Dory, then he teamed up with Jerry Moss, and that's when A&M, Alpert and Moss. So that's how
1: Albert
0: that
1: and
0: happened.
1: Moss, that's where this is how this originated then.
0: Yeah, absolutely.
1: Yeah. And since we're a little bit into trivia, I just wanted to have your opinion on a little trivia here that I've been following a little bit here, because I was always kind of fond of Donna Summer. You know, she came to Munich and was discovered by Giorgio Moroder.
0: Of course.
1: Yeah, and Giorgio Moroder really made her a big star. But, you know, the early songs, the big songs, Donna Summer, unfortunately, she had to suffer from this 9/11 because of that bad smell that came from these, you know, bombs or whatever they used, you know. And she said before she died, she died fairly young.
0: Oh, yeah, she definitely didn't make it very long. She died in 2012, and she was born in 48. She was from Boston originally. She died in Florida. But early on, and by early on in her case, we're talking the early 70s, she was on, like, Groovy and on Lark, and then Areola, a couple things on Areola. And that's where, I think Areola is probably where she had her hits, like with the South Soul Orchestra and stuff, Love to Love You Baby and all that. And then, of course, Casablanca broke her wide open. And
1: Well, Giorgio Moroder was quite a musician before he had a group that was called Chicory Tip.
0: Yep.
1: And he had a hit with Chicory Tip for Son of My Father.
0: Uh-huh.
1: That was one of the hits, a smaller hit. It wasn't a big hit, but then he came more and more, and I thought he discovered Donna Summer, because my understanding is that Donna Summer came from America into Munich to play in Jesus Christ Superstar as an actor.
0: All right.
1: That's what I understand. I might be wrong, but then she was discovered, and you know that especially all all Western European men, especially Germans, have a kind of a kind-hearted, and they like, you know, black women that sing, you know that.
0: Well, so. Yeah, and when she went, by the way, on that show, she was just a backup singer. And,
1: oh, yeah.
0: And that's where Giorgio Moroder, who is Italian, by the way, he's not, you know, not German, but he was living in Germany.
1: No,
0: moved
1: but
0: to Munich.
1: I thought he,
0: so, okay.
1: I thought, I thought he was Austrian.
0: He's Italian. I'm pretty
1: Italian.
0: Sure.
1: Oh,
0: pretty sure.
1: Yeah,
0: let me look it up. But I think he was Italian.
1: Yeah.
0: I'll look it up.
1: Yeah.
0: And then we have to.
1: Yeah.
0: You do this every week. You can't do this anymore. You can't call on Monday night and expect to do this. People go crazy because they want to play trivia. So let me.
1: Yeah.
0: So let's see. What does it say? It was born in. Okay, this is interesting. He was born in Italy, but I wonder. And the reason I say that it was. A place called, I can spell it, I can't say it, in South Tyrol, U-R-T-I-T-E-I, a Kingdom of Italy. And so that was it. Now, where that was, I couldn't begin to tell you. It could be Austria, it could be Germany, I don't know. You can look it up, U-R-T-I-J-E-I. That's your homework assignment.
1: Well, Tyrol is right between Germany, Austria, and
0: Italy. I'm looking at it on a map right now, and it's definitely Italy, but it's very north and it's very close. All right, call again Tuesday through Thursday, not Monday.
1: I called earlier, but then I couldn't get through because you always call early.
0: But again, on Monday night, trivia, only trivia. Yeah. All right, call me Tuesday through Thursday, and we'll talk more.
1: Yeah, okay.
0: Okay, thanks. Right. Appreciate it. Yeah. All right. I know. I get email. And I, by the way, I try to answer the email, but as I've said many times, there's a couple things. I get overwhelmed, and when I get overwhelmed, I just dump everything. So if you never heard back from me, it was probably in a group of emails I dumped. Yeah, that's why never would I go to these, like, what they say, paperless bills. Or no, I can't do that. All right. Next thing is, if you're right and you've got, like, an attachment, I'm never going to see it. I'm not going to listen to audio. I'm not going to look at video. I'm not going to click on a link. I'm not going to do attachments. This is strictly like if you're saying, hey, heard this on the show. Will you play? Yada, yada. I'll try to do that. That's it. Next thing. One more thing while I'm at it, while I'm ordering you around. I think that people try to text this show. I'm not 100% sure because, of course, we do not have any SMS capability whatsoever. So the only way to get me is to call. And there's no voicemail and there's no SMS. You call live on the show. If you text, that's fine, but I don't see it. So please don't do that. I'm pretty sure people do just by, you know, some things I can look at my phone system and see what's happening to it. But I'm not going to see it. So, yeah, emails are brief. No attachments, no nothing. Yeah, because I'm not about to. There's no way. And, you know, when I wake up and it says something like there's 3,300 new messages, and that's not an exaggeration, it's like I got to prioritize these somehow. Usually I just turn them alphabetically and start dumping en masse. So if you don't hear from me at all, you know, to write back or something, but don't attach anything. All right. So 888-876-5593. We'll get to Anita in Beloit. She's going to guess on our trivia question. Welcome back to WGN Radio, Anita.
2: Hi, Raleigh.
0: How are you?
2: How are you this week? Good.
0: All right.
2: Okay. I have a couple of things. Does it have to be just food or can it be beverages as well?
0: I would say it could be, but it's not. It is food.
2: It is food. Okay. French fries.
0: No.
2: Okay. Rice.
0: No.
2: Unflavored oatmeal.
0: No. And I can tell you already, nobody's on the right track, and you're going to kill me when you find out what it is.
2: Oh, my God.
0: Yeah, I know. Thank God you can't get to me. It's a real good thing.
2: Okay. I'm sitting here going, it's got to be something that is prevalent, isn't processed much, and can stand shelf life.
0: All right. That's probably true.
2: Okay, so that's why I said rice and unflavored oatmeal and Frozen potatoes of any kind?
0: Like no.
2: Any of the hash browns,
0: nope.
2: French fries, anything like that?
0: Nope.
2: No. Okay. Now you got me going here. Jeez, oh Pete. I'm sitting here thinking, water? No. Okay. She said it's food. I can't think of it.
0: Those well, think about it, and if it's still here next week, okay. Call me back.
2: Okay.
0: Okay, thanks.
2: Okay, bye-bye.
0: All right, yes, indeed. So it's a good thing you can't get to me personally, or, you know, you'd beat up on me. I wouldn't blame you. Annette in Carroll Stream, welcome to WGN Radio.
3: Hi, thank you.
0: What do you think?
3: I'm going to guess things different than what I've heard other people saying. Sirloin steak.
0: No.
3: Ground beef.
0: No.
3: Shrimp.
0: No.
3: Lobster?
0: No.
3: Caviar?
0: No.
3: And then I'm going to go with one fruit, dragon fruit.
0: Nope.
3: Okay.
0: Thanks for trying. Appreciate it.
3: Okay, thanks.
0: All right, good deal. All right, so nobody's on the right track on this, I can tell you right now. So we'll get to Cleveland Dennis. We'll get to Naoto before the night is out, because last week we didn't get to him in time, but we will this week. Yes, Myers-Briggs trivia coming up next on WGN Radio.

0: 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I'm Raleigh James. Who are they? That's your last bumper stumper if you want to take a guess. All right, now we will get to Naoto before the evening is out because I've got to. We missed it last time. But Georgianne is a first-time caller, and we defer to those. So, Georgianne, welcome to WGN Radio.
1: Oh, hello. How are you?
0: All right. What do you think?
1: Cheese?
0: Nope.
1: No.
0: No.
1: Okay, that was my guess.
0: Well, if you think about it, call me back next week with something else.
1: Right.
0: Okay, thanks.
1: Thank you so
0: appreciate
1: much.
0: Appreciate it. All right. So now, not cheese. Like I said, you're gonna kill me. You're gonna beat me up. Naoto is in Japan. So Naoto, welcome back to WGN Radio.
2: Yeah, thank you.
0: All right. So we're talking about Myers-Briggs, of course, and usually we focus on their mental or psychological qualities, but now we're going to talk about their physical qualities. This type is the least likely of all the types to suffer from heart disease or hypertension. Now, I'll give you, while you're thinking about it, I'll give you a couple more facts about them. They're the least likely of all types to have stress with family or health, and they're also very overrepresentative among type A behavior people. So that doesn't sound like it goes together. So what do you think?
2: I would say I have two types in my mind. My first type is ENTJ.
0: Oh, you're so close.
2: Oh, maybe it was I.
0: No.
2: INTJ.
0: No, it's ENT it is, but it's ENTP. Talk to you next week.
2: Thank you for taking my call.
0: Absolutely.
2: Yep.
0: All right. So I apologies to Eric and to Fran and to Cleveland Dennis because this pretty much is it. You know, call earlier on Monday nights, on any night. Okay. 21 hours from now, we'll do it again. And of course, that's 10 p.m. Central. And your participation is absolutely encouraged. As far as the bumper stumpers, well, they'll all be on Raleigh.net. But yeah, Peter Allen, the Checkers did. Heaven only knows. The Applejacks did. Tell Me When. Ben White and the Darches, Nationwide Stamps. Kenny Wells, Isn't It a Shame? The C-Notes did last Saturday night. Al Terry, Good Deal Lucille. Reflection, Three Steps from True Love. Elvino is My Heart Beats Faster. The Circle, Reading Her Paper. And Anita May did Tarnished Angel. All right, not necessarily in that order. So that's the deal. Our food question will remain for next week. And other than that, that's a wrap. We thank Adam for keeping us on the air and John for screening your calls. But above all, I thank you for calling. That's what makes the show a pleasure for me to do. Hope you'll call tomorrow night right here. I'm Raleigh James. It's WGN Radio.
3: Rat Roulette plus Slice of Vengeance and Arizona Air Assault. I'm Grant Marshall, 2020 News. Real news, real stories, real fun. You dirty rat, rat-a-tat tragedy in Berkeley. Health officials say a woman is dead and a man desperately sick after a suspected bout with leptospirosis, a rare rodent-related disease. Authorities say the couple had been living in a severely rat-infested RV, trapping, feeding, and even breeding wild rats before the sickness struck. Now investigators are scrambling while neighbors are squealing. Ben was a horror movie. This was a rodent reality show. Turns out when you play rat roulette, the house usually wins. Pizza Payback. A Dallas doorbell delivery turned into a full-blown pepperoni plot, police say, when a woman allegedly used a fake pizza order to lure her ex outside, then pumped him full of lead in a blistering backyard barrage. Detectives say security video captured the ambush, and despite being hit again and again, the man somehow survived. The accused then allegedly burned rubber across state lines before finally being busted. That's one pizza special with extra sauce, extra bullets, and a side order of extradition. Drone Zone. An Arizona air and auto chase comes crashing down after cops say a purse-pinching prowler preyed on an elderly woman outside a Walmart, then peeled away in a panicked push for freedom. But police punched back with drones, cameras, and aerial tracking tech, turning the runaway ride into a sky-spied scramble. The suspect was swiftly stopped and shackled. Apparently, when the eye in the sky is watching, hiding is just a hobby with lousy odds. And that's what's happening. I'm Grant Marshall, 2020 News.
0: 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We started at 10. 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

0: WGN Radio. I'm Raleigh James. Monday night, the time is right for Monday Night Trivia. Well, when else? All right, so with that in mind, let's catch you up to date. Tell you that, in fact, we have a straggler from last week, and that straggler is George Washington ordered his help to do this every morning. Do what? And this will be it. At the end of the show today, we'll reveal it if you don't guess it before then. But yes, he actually ordered his help to do this. All right. Now, you haven't heard the bumper stumpers yet, so you can't guess on those. So your other choice is to pick your own category. And the sky's the limit on that because everybody knows something about something. So that's the deal. And a big thanks to Laura, who gave me more 5x5. I appreciate that more than she'll ever know. And also for giving me an update on Lisa. Lisa was in the hospital. I hope she's out now. And there was routine doing tests, but they discovered they needed to do some more. But hopefully she is at this point just fine. Well, there'll be some maintenance and stuff like that, but we'll leave it at that. And so, I hope that it'll be nothing but routine. Now, and I hope she's listening. So Lisa, we're praying for you. Okay, now, with that in mind, let us see what, we're going to do charts. I see that. And, you know, I didn't drag over the books yet. So, let me see how to do that. I guess the first thing we do is we'll welcome Billy Bob because he's long-winded generally, and that's fine. He can be telling his life story while I go get the chart books. All right, so Billy Bob, are you there?
1: Yeah, 104th time caller.
0: Yes, it would be the 104th. Now tell us your life story here while I go get the chart books.
1: Well, I'm basically just going to... I think I finally got a stumper on you. I want to request a song by Burt Bacharach and Al David, but it's by an obscure artist, and I bet you never heard it before. It's in 1961, before Dionne Warwick was popular, there's always something there to remind me, but it was done by a male artist in 1961, and he didn't have a major hit with it. Who was that guy? And will you play for me?
0: Lou Johnson, and I did last week.
1: Oh, you did?
0: Yeah, no, I'm a big Lou Johnson fan. Not so much that, although he did a few Burt Bacharach songs, but he did Unsatisfied, which I thought was one of the greatest records ever.
1: But did you do a version of that?
0: Yeah, yes.
1: Burt Bacharach?
0: Yes, I did.
1: Oh, thank you.
0: And I'm going to right now take a look online to see exactly when I played it, because I have notes on Raleigh.
1: Well, that's, I believe you. Doggone it.
0: Yeah, well, yes, it came up because we got a request for it, actually. And let's see.
1: I heard it on this obscure radio station, and I had never heard it before.
0: Really?
1: Yeah.
0: We played it. I'm looking
1: at it. Did he have any other hits?
0: Well, no, let's be clear here. He never had any hits, okay? But did he have any other records? Of course.
1: Could you play me one then?
0: Well, I played three of them last week, but he was... That's all right. The first thing he did that got a little traction was also Bacharach and David. It wasn't the first thing he released, but Reach Out for Me. All the stuff he did was on Big Top. And then after Reach Out for Me in 63, he did Always Something There to Remind Me in 64. I say, Magic Potion, and that was also Burt Bacharach. And that was a good record by him, and that came out on London in 64. I liked Magic Potion.
1: Yeah, never heard that label before, Big Top.
0: You never heard of Big Top? No, Big...
1: No.
0: Well, did you ever hear of Del Shannon? He was on He was on Big Top. Well, Big Top was a New York City label, and it was the Auerbachs, Julian and Jean Auerbach, and it was part of... I'll tell you who owned it outright was Hill & Range Publishing. So they had a lot of money behind them. Ultimately, it was sold to Chappell, but Yeah, Big Top had, the Dynamics were on Big Top, who I really liked, and I'm trying to think of who else, groups you probably wouldn't know. Bobby Peterick Jr., you would know him better as Robert John, but that's when he was a child. Sammy Turner, Johnny and the Hurricanes, a lot of Del Shannon. Most people know him for Del Shannon or Johnny and the Hurricanes, but they released, you know, probably 350 records if they released one. So it's a lot of product, but as far as hits, I keep coming back to Del Shannon because, to my knowledge, unless you count Johnny and the Hurricanes, and I wouldn't, that's really the only guy who ever had hits. Oh, Don and Juan. Wait a minute. Don and Juan, What's Your Name? That was a Big Top record. Don and Juan.
1: Yeah.
0: And that was big.
1: I heard Aurora in the Hurricanes.
0: With
1: a Ringo Starr, but I never heard of the other Hurricanes.
0: Yeah, Johnny and the Hurricanes, they had a number of records out, but certainly...
1: Well, I'll stump you one of these days. I'm going to stump you.
0: Oh, I'm sure that you will, but just don't pick the easy stuff. All right.
1: No.
0: So, what are we working on here?
1: The 5x5, one that you get, you're making it tougher and tougher here lately.
0: Well, I don't do them. Lisa and Laura do them. And I am grateful to them more than I could possibly say. So.
1: Oh, you said one gives easier questions. I hope I get hurt.
0: I don't know. Who is Neil Young married to?
1: Neil Young. Addie Boyd.
0: Neil Young is married to Daryl Hannah.
1: Oh, I didn't know that.
0: John Adams died.
1: The actor?
0: Yes, the mermaid, yes. John Adams died the same day as which founding father?
1: Well, probably Thomas Jefferson.
0: Absolutely. Very good. What is the name of the bar that Archie Bunker went to?
1: Did he own or he went to?
0: No, he went to on the show. On the show, Archie Bunker went to a bar.
1: He had one called Archie's Place.
0: No. That was a spinoff show much later. But while he was All in the Family, what was the bar? He went there all the time. Give up?
1: Yep, I'm done. Yep.
0: It was Kelsey's.
1: Oh, Kelsey. Yeah, Kelsey owned the bar, and then he ended up going in partners with him.
0: Yep.
1: All righty.
0: All right. Thanks for trying.
1: Have a good evening.
0: You too.
1: Bye-bye.
0: All right. So 888-876-5593, 8888-Raleigh. Maybe it's been 2 weeks on Lou Johnson, but yeah, we played three of them because we got some nice requests. Okay, now we're going to do charts, and I've got all the books. We'll see what year. John is in Chicago Heights. Welcome to WGN Radio, John.
2: Hey, welcome, Raleigh.
0: So what are we doing?
2: 69.
0: All right. Here we go. 1969. This week in 1969?
2: That'll be fine.
0: All right. Where were you?
2: I was still in college.
0: Okay. Very good. Now, here we are. I've got the week in question. July the 12th. All right. Here we go. Number one. Oh, man. I never thought a beer drinking song would be number one record, but it was. In the year 2525.
2: Ziegler and Evans.
0: Right. Number two, Spinning Wheel.
2: The guy just died.
0: Yes, he did. Yeah, David Clayton Thomas, and he was the lead singer for? You can do this.
2: Yeah, I know I can. I'm not going to get this.
0: All right, well, that would be Blood, Sweat, and Tears.
2: Okay.
0: Number three, Good Morning Starshine. One word. It's male singer, one word.
2: One word.
0: Yeah. And this was a big hit. Don't you remember it?
2: Yes, I do. But it's only one word.
0: Yeah, his name. It's just his first name. And it's not Keith. Right? It's a British guy.
2: I do not know him.
0: Oliver.
2: Okay.
0: It gets worse.
2: I would not have got that.
0: Okay, it gets worse. But you can get another one wrong, and it's not a problem. Actually, you can get two more wrong. Okay. Number four, love theme from Romeo and Juliet.
2: Henry Mancini.
0: Very good. Number five, One.
2: Three Dog Night.
0: Yes. Number six, Crystal Blue Persuasion.
2: Tommy James and Shondell.
0: Number 7, Bad Moon Rising.
2: Creedence Clearwater.
0: Number 8, The Ballad of John and Yoko. Don't overthink it.
2: It's one of the Beatles.
0: How about all of them? All
2: okay.
0: Right. You got to get the next two. Number 9, Color Him Father.
2: Winston.
0: Yes, and number 10, What Does It Take to Win Your Love?
2: I'd like to hear that one.
0: Well, it's got a very long intro, 26 seconds. You can probably read the entire license renewal over it, but let me see what I can do for you, and I'll find it here. Let's see.
2: Because I need this one.
0: Yeah, you do need this one. This is critical. Of course, the prizes are worthless, so you know you're doing it for the fun.
2: I know.
0: But let's see. Hopefully, it'll come up right away here. So let's see. Come on, give me the W's. Yeah. Okay. Good. Excellent. And here it would be.
2: Junior Walker and the Altar.
0: Absolutely right. Yes, like I say,
2: you get
0: time and temperature, station's request line, and everything else in over this intro. All right, we have a winner. Hang on, don't go away. Thanks for calling. All right,
2: thank you.
0: So good deal. That's it. Prizes are worthless. It takes forever to get them. We hope you're still alive when they arrive. It is like that, yes. We mean to do better, but other things keep interrupting. The certificates are a lot of fun. When you finally get something, you like the certificates. I think I just hung up on them. I hope not. Did I? Yeah. Oh, God, John, call back. John, call back. I hope I didn't hang up on him. Now, we're going to get to TJ. He's a first-time caller, so he goes to the head of line, and he is somewhere. And we'll find out. Yes, I'm at the other studio tonight, so the screens are a little smaller, so I'm glad I can even see TJ. All right, we'll pick it up right there in moments, right here with our first bumper stumper coming up, too, right here on WGN Radio.

0: 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I'm Raleigh James. Takes me back 50 years ago right now when that was a hit. Who is he? All right. So, yeah, you probably know who's playing trumpet, but that's not the artist. All right. So, 888-876-5593. That was a huge pop adult hit, as they used to call that format. Not so much top 40, though. All right. So, who is he? 888-876-5593. Meanwhile, TJ, our first-time caller in Homer Glen. Welcome to WGN Radio.
1: Hey, how are you?
0: All right. I'm better that you called. How are you doing?
1: I can't complain. This is a great show here.
0: Oh, thank you, thank you, thank you.
1: Finally got the nerve to call in.
0: Oh, I'm so pleased. I hope it's going to be the first of many. So you want this week in 1975?
1: Yeah, I mean, I was in grade school at the time, but that's when I first started discovering music. I thought that'd be a great challenge.
0: Yeah.

0: Oh, number four, Wildfire.
1: Wildfire. Michael somebody.
0: Yes,
1: Michael McDonald,
0: yes.
1: was that it? Okay.
0: No,
1: Michael
0: no,
1: McDonald?
0: no. I'll give you half credit. Michael Murphy.
1: Oh, okay. Michael
0: Okay.
1: McDonald, somebody else.
0: Yes,
1: Okay.
0: right. That would be more like the Doobie Brothers. All right.
1: Yeah.
0: All right. That's all right. Number five, Magic.
1: Magic. Oh,
0: Ho.
1: Pilot.
0: Yes,
1: Is that,
0: exactly.
1: ooh, it's
0: Yeah,
1: magic?
0: ho, ho, ho, it's magic. Yes, that's them. Absolutely.
1: You hear
0: Okay.
1: that in commercials a lot now.
0: Good for them. All right. So I hope that Alan Parsons is making some money on that. All right. Please, Mr. Please, number six.
1: Mr. Please. I don't remember that
0: Oh,
1: one.
0: don't play B-17, female. I'll let you hear her.
1: Oh, is it Olivia Newton-John?
0: Yes, I'm afraid it is.
1: Okay.
0: Okay. Number seven, One of These Nights.
1: The Eagles.
0: Yep. Number eight, Swear to God.
1: Swear to God. Oh, man.
0: He used to be the lead singer of a very big little pop group from the early and mid-60s. And then he went and became a solo act. And let me see if I can find this for you.
1: Oh,
0: Because,
1: Frankie Valli.
0: yeah, there you go. All right,
1: Yeah,
0: this is
1: okay.
0: really good. You're not making me play him. I really appreciate that. Number nine. Well, it gets worse. It's a remake, as only she could. When Will I Be Loved?
1: Oh, Linda Ronstadt.
0: Yep, afraid so. And number 10, I'm Not in Love.
1: 10cc. That was a good
0: And
1: tune.
0: we have a winner. Excellent. That was just excellent.
1: Did
0: All
1: you
0: right.
1: ever see the documentary on how they made that song? It's like all voices. It's not any instruments.
0: Yeah, on 10cc. Yes.
1: Yeah.
0: Yes. And the mixed lyrics, all the people who says it's requesting quiet, but it's not.
1: Yeah.
0: All right. Yes. All
1: I
0: right.
1: always thought it was like a synthesizer, but
0: Yeah.
1: I saw that.
0: No, it's unique in its own way, that's for sure. Of course,
1: Yeah.
0: with today's equipment, nothing's unique anymore. Anything can be done, but
1: Yeah.
0: it was pretty good. All right. Well, you're a winner now. The prize is worthless. It takes forever to get it. I hope you're still alive when you do. You'll like the certificate, and you also get something you don't want, like a 45 RPM. So hold on. Don't go away.
1: I like that.
0: Oh, you do? All right.
1: Yeah, I have a jukebox.
0: Oh, okay. Well,
1: 45.
0: then when it comes time to pack the packages, I will remember to put something that would sound good on a jukebox. All right,
1: Okay,
0: don't
1: like
0: go
1: some
0: away.
1: old blues tune or
0: Yeah, something. All right, hang on.
1: something.
0: And call me again. See,
1: Great, thank you.
0: appreciate it. See, it wasn't hard at all. You see, it was easy. All right, so very good. Now, and we welcome TJ. How nice to know. All right, we don't want to hang up on TJ, so let me see. I put him on hold. That's right. Hold. All right, so 888-876-5593. It is time for the news. Another bumper stumper coming up in moments, and we're going to hear from Lisa in Dundee and more on WGN Radio.

0: 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So who is that? Oh, I know Stan and Dearborn's going to know, but maybe you will too. All right, so Lisa in Dundee, welcome back to WGN Radio.
1: Thanks, Raleigh.
0: How are you feeling?
1: I am feeling better.

0: Thank God.
1: I'm still in the hospital.
0: Really?
1: I've been here. Yeah, I've been here since Wednesday.
0: Wow.
1: Just to make it short, I went to the doctor Wednesday.
0: Yeah.
1: To have some, you know, discussions about some things I was experiencing.
0: Yeah.
1: And she noticed my breathing was labored, which I'm on oxygen 24/7. So
0: okay.
1: It does get labored at times. And so I went from the doctor's office to the emergency room by ambulance.
0: Oh, geez.
1: And they couldn't get my numbers up.
0: Oh, geez.
1: And did some testing and realized I had to have a pacemaker, that my heart was not functioning correctly.
0: Oh, wow.
1: Which was causing the labored breathing at the time.
0: Right.
1: So they tried to do the pacemaker Thursday, but it didn't work. So
0: whoa.
1: I had to wait until, I got all the way down there and I got all the way prepped and psyched up for it. And they said, you know what? We can't do it. I'm happy they did that though.
0: Yes.
1: Because of the breathing and everything, I was a little anxious. And
0: sure.
1: And so they said, we need to get some fluid off of you first. So, in a matter of like 3 days, they took 30 pounds of fluid off.
0: Oh, wow.
1: Yeah. So, you know what I was doing for 30 days?
0: Yeah. Yeah. Oh, man.
1: And then finally, they wanted me to rest over the weekend and continue to get rid of as much fluid as possible.
0: Yeah.
1: And so they did the pacemaker today.
0: Good, and it went without went routine. Everything
1: without
0: was fine.
1: Without a hitch.
0: That's wonderful.
1: Yeah. My breathing was much better.
0: Okay.
1: I was able to withstand the surgery and all that, and so now they're just going to have me relax while they make sure that my breathing is okay. They are testing me for a couple other things, but they did determine I have AFib as well. So. I came in for one thing and went and going home with two other things, but you know, they're all connected, and
0: yeah, sure they are.
1: It makes me feel better and that I can do more things, I'm happy.
0: Oh, absolutely. And undiagnosed AFib can actually be fatal, but when you're diagnosed and you're dealing with it, you know, as you know, as I'm sure they told you, you've got the slow heartbeats, the bradycardia, you've got the high heartbeats, the tachycardia, and the pacemaker's really going to help with the slow heartbeats. Really going to help you there. And the fast heartbeats, they have drugs for it. That aren't terrible.
1: Right. And in the meantime, the pacemaker's going to help with the electrical blockage.
0: Yes.
1: That I have.
0: Yes.
1: Or had. So, you know, I'm happy it's all being taken care of.
0: Absolutely.
1: And I'm in the hospital so they can just do all sorts of tests and, you know, I don't have to come back and forth. And
0: right.
1: You know.
0: Right. All right.
1: But I have been listening.
0: Oh, well, thank you.
1: I listened last week, too. But today, I believe that the last, not the very last bumper, but the one before, was Peter Allen.
0: It is Peter Allen on A&M with Herb Alpert on trumpet. Yep.
1: I love Peter Allen.
0: Me
1: just
0: too.
1: Love him.
0: You know, that album, I love that album. It's the Taught by Experts album, and that's never come out on a CD.
1: Oh.
0: Not even as a boot from Japan or Germany or anything. It just hasn't. So, and I thought I've Been Taught by Experts was a great song. And there are several others on that album that were terrific too. But that was the thing. They put a 45 out and it got a lot of play on the, you know, the pop adult stations, mother's music, if you will, but not much on top 40.
1: Huh.
0: Yeah.
1: But he's not, he's big in, his music is big in the movie All That Jazz. And
0: oh, really? Okay.
1: I've just really always liked him.
0: He was Australian, and he was married to Liza Minnelli for a while, one of her many gay husbands.
1: Right.
0: And, yeah. But, I thought he was terrific. And all right. Well, good deal. Well, you're sounding good. Of course, that can.
1: I feel really good.
0: Oh, good.
1: I don't feel out of breath at all anymore. Which I always felt and sounded out of breath. So I'm happy about that. And I want to thank Laura, for letting you know what's going on.
0: Yes.
1: And she's such a good friend of mine now, and I have to keep her part of, in the loop. And
0: yes,
1: she was nice to let you know what was happening.
0: Yes,
1: so.
0: And I was very glad to hear it. I didn't actually see that until today, actually, but when I read it, it was like, oh, God. Well, I was hoping that she would call, but I'm delighted that you called, because this is a treat. And
1: you mentioned, you said maybe you'll call.
0: Yeah.
1: And then when I heard Peter Allen, I thought, oh, now I have to.
0: Yes, absolutely. Now, so as far as release date, maybe midweek?
1: I'm thinking hopefully by Thursday.
0: Okay.
1: Fingers crossed.
0: Yeah.
1: It depends on what else shows up from some of the other tests they're doing, but I feel really good, so I'm hoping by Thursday.
0: That'd be great. Well, you're sounding good,
1: mm-hmm.
0: and obviously the hospital food didn't kill you, so that's a miracle in and of itself.
1: No, it's actually very good.
0: Really?
1: Either that or I'm very easy to please.
0: Yeah.
1: the problem today is the bed.
0: Uh-oh.
1: Because the first few nights I was in like a ICU type of a deal, and they have new beds that are very comfortable.
0: Yeah.
1: But in the bed I have today, it's issue with the tailbone and the but it's okay.
0: Can they get you an egg crate? Do you know what they are?
1: I actually have one.
0: Oh, okay. And it's not it's not helping. Oh.
1: And it's not bad right now because I'm laying down most of the way.
0: Yeah.
1: And as soon as I get my nighttime pills, that'll help me sleep. And that should be so bad then.
0: Well, this is very, very upsetting. Is it a private room?
1: Oh, yeah.
0: Oh, well, very good. Very good. That's
1: yes.
0: That's very important. And I always
1: absolutely
0: say that. And
1: that's all they have here.
0: Thank God. For people who don't understand why I say that, it's not that I'm antisocial.
1: Oh.
0: It's just that hospital-borne infection goes through the roof on semi-private rooms. And so I always
1: absolutely
0: say to people,
1: not only from the... Yeah, not only from your roommate, but from the visitors and
0: everything
1: else.
0: Private or nothing. I'm with you there. Good. Excellent. Well,
1: absolutely.
0: You just need a better bed. This is unacceptable.
1: or a smaller body.
0: No.
1: I'm working on both.
0: Well, it sure sounds like it. 30 pounds in a week, by good God. So
1: that was 30 pounds in 3 days.
0: Yeah, that's...
1: It was crazy.
0: Oh, yeah. Yeah.
1: Oh, it was crazy.
0: Crazy for your body, too, so I'm glad you're there.
1: But they were testing my kidneys and making sure I could handle it all. And
0: you're doing fine.
1: But I'll tell you, it was nonstop, and I thought, oof,
0: Yeah.
1: Of course, I had a catheter, which helps, but...
0: Yeah. Yeah, when you're dropping 30 pounds worth of liquid in 3 days, you can say it helps. Yes, big time. That's an understatement.
1: There's no way I could have gotten up and gone to the...
0: No.
1: Even a portable,
0: You would have had to live on it. Yeah, exactly.
1: Exactly.
0: Well, good.
1: Yeah.
0: Good. Well, it all sounds like it's good news. So keep me posted, if you will.
1: Actually.
0: I'd love to hear from you anytime.
1: I certainly will.
0: All right. Thanks. Appreciate
1: will.
0: It, Lisa. Okay.
1: Thanks, Raleigh.
0: All right. Good deal. So we'll add to Lisa's stash and get her something eventually. She'll still be with us when we do. I can just tell. All right. So 888-876-5593, 8888-Raleigh. Changing the subject entirely, John is in Covington, Kentucky. Welcome back to WGN Radio, John.
2: Hey, Raleigh, I was wanting to do All-Star trivia since the All-Star game's tomorrow night.
0: All right, I can do this. I can do this. All right, so we are going to talk about 2007. Okay. So take you back in history. The rookie sophomore game was a blowout. David Lee won the MVP after finishing with perfect shooting and 30 points, but another rookie player had nearly a triple-double. Who was that player?
2: Boy.
0: He set rookie sophomore game records for assists with 17 and for steals with 9.
2: Daggone. Oh. You got me. I'm sorry. Go ahead.
0: Chris Paul of the New Orleans Hornets.
2: I would have never got that. I will tell you this. My favorite American League player is Al Kaline, and he died in 6 years ago. He died. Anyway, all these accomplishments that he did and everything, all, you know, when he died, they read all this stuff. The one thing they didn't give Al Kaline credit for, I never could figure it out, is Al Kaline, his name is all those batteries, like the my Radio 2E, I use the copper top, and they all say Al Kaline on it.
0: You didn't.
2: I'll see you later, Raleigh.
0: Yeah, all right. I was going to go with his nickname, Mr. Tiger, but all right, talk to you later. All right, he didn't. He just didn't. All right, so 888-876-5593. We're going to talk to Alex in Round Lake. How's it going, Alex? Are you there?
3: I can't hear you.
0: Why not? I can't imagine why not. You can't hear me?
3: Oh, now I do. What, I got you now.
0: What happened? I don't know.
3: I don't know either.
0: Okay, so the title of...
3: How are you?
0: Well, I'm here, and how about you?
3: Yeah, I'm good, thank you.
0: Okay, good. The title of John Steinbeck's The Grapes of Wrath was suggested by his wife, Carol. Which American patriotic song did she pull the phrase from?
3: Oh, that is... I'm spacing on the title. I know the song, and I can sing it.
0: Okay, go ahead. Let's hear it.
3: And of course,
0: Alan Sherman did a parody of it.
3: Oh, God. Alan Sherman. Hello, Mudda.
0: Yeah. Well, before that...
3: Oh, God, what's the name of that song? His Truth is Marching On.
0: Yeah.
3: Oh, for God's sake.
0: Yeah, Alan Sherman's twist was he was trampling through the warehouse where the drapes of wrath are stored.
3: Right. Oh, God. Glory, glory, hallelujah.
0: Or glory, glory, Harry Lewis.
3: Right?
0: Yes.
3: Oh, I don't know. Go ahead.
0: Oh, you're disappointing me. You've got to know this. The Battle Hymn of the Republic.
3: Oh, duh.
0: Well, yeah. There's always next week.
3: It's funny that I know the lyrics.
0: Yeah, right. Well, right. Because I don't think they say anywhere in the song the Battle Hymn of the Republic.
3: You know? No, they don't.
0: You know, so started out as a poem. So I guess you have to blame Julia Howe for that.
3: Well, of course I will.
0: All right.
3: And I will talk to her about that.
0: Yes. Call her up. I mean, some of the videos I listen to on YouTube do that all the time. All right. Thanks. Appreciate it.
3: All right, bye.
0: So yeah, and my NDEs, and you know, I mentioned before, I try to find things that are not so boring that my mind wanders and I stay up because of my regurgitating my thoughts, but also not so interesting that I get enraptured somewhere in the middle, and then I fall right asleep, and it usually works out like a charm. So let's see, I never get to hear the good parts though, because I'm always absolutely asleep, so I don't know what they're seeing on the other side, because when I get up, there's not a bone in my body that says, gee, I wonder what happened in that. I don't. All right, so we'll get to, Laura in Des Plaines is calling, Cindy in Chicago, and Marty in Whiting, and Scott in Oak Lawn, and another bumper stumper coming up next on WGN Radio.

0: WGN Radio. I'm Raleigh James, proving that not all British Invasion records were hits. Who is this? 1964, and they were British, halfway between London and Liverpool, actually, outside of Birmingham, I think they were from. And they're on Decca in the UK, and the English, the American version was on London. So who are they? 888-876-5593. 8888 Raleigh. All right, so what are we doing here? I believe, let's see, what do I, oh, look at this, look at Laura and Des Plaines, that's what we're going to do. So Laura, welcome back to WGN Radio.
1: Well, thank you for having me.
0: Well, thank you for calling.
1: I'm very happy that Lisa's went through her surgery. When they called it off the other day, I'm like, eh.
0: Well,
1: good.
0: Much better that than proceeding. So, yeah, I think it was to their credit that they thought, well, we'll wait. And they did, and
1: it's
0: so I guess.
1: It's been a long time, though.
0: Yeah, well, yeah. Well, bless you for being her friend and for showing up and for doing wonderful things, and that's great.
1: Well, I don't know if I do wonderful things. I found a dead body today.
0: Where?
1: In my house.
0: What?
1: Okay, I should probably...
0: Is this a human or an animal?
1: Human.
0: You found a dead body in your house? Talk about burying the lead. What is this about?
1: My brother-in-law, he worked pretty close over here. So we, you know, like when you're working back-to-back or whatever shifts, if you want to come over, take a nap in the basement, there's a bedroom down there and its own bathroom, go ahead. And, you know, I made it clear I don't want him interfering in our lives. I want to be able to walk around my house with my pajamas on. If he comes over to sleep, it's in and out. Well, it was my daughter's birthday about 10 days ago. I gave him a piece of birthday cake, and that was the last time I saw him. And we got a phone call today from my husband's brothers saying, why doesn't he answer his phone? So my husband went downstairs, and the body was completely, completely sunken in black,
0: oh God,
1: purple maggots.
0: Oh.
1: The coroner said, yeah, that was probably the last time that he was alive, when you gave him that cake.
0: Hopefully it wasn't the cake that did it.
1: I don't think so. The rest of us made it.
0: Uh-huh.
1: I mean, we survived.
0: Oh, man, you're like going to have to fumigate and things. Jeez.
1: Well, I did ask that because the door was closed and it was in the basement. So
0: mm-hmm.
1: there's a couple of doors. I didn't smell anything. And then once the door was open and they started moving the body, I was like, I can smell the mold now. I couldn't before. Do we all need to sleep outside in the car tonight? And the coroner said, no, it is not toxic. However, if you handle the sheets, the mattress, throw it away.
0: Yeah.
1: Wear gloves because there may be bugs in there.
0: Oh, man.
1: Fluids.
0: Oh, man. No good deed goes unpunished.
1: Can we get this life over with already, you know?
0: Yeah, exactly. Well, I say yes as long as I don't have to come back.
1: Yeah, so for once in my life, I'm being the strong person in the house.
0: Jeez. Oh, man.
1: Because my husband is very broken up, if you can imagine.
0: Oh, well, sure. But, yeah, you're just in shock.
1: I'm like, well, I have to answer a million questions and fill out papers. And
0: oh, hold on a minute. I got to do the news. Don't go away. Stay where you are.
1: Okay.
0: All right. Remain living on WGN Radio.

0: WGN Radio. I'm Ronnie James. All right, so who is that? Asbury Park, Jersey Shore royalty. Yeah, went through several lead singers. But if you know the group, that's great. They did a number of other things, too, none of which were hits. But yeah, I know Stan knows, but maybe you do, too. We're back to Laura in Des Plaines. All right, so now, Laura, I want to take objection to the idea that there was nothing hazardous whatsoever. Because whenever somebody has died and started to decompose, there is the potential of biohazards, period. Now, what...
1: That's what I thought, too. Yeah. I thought it would be in the air. And the police officer said, open the windows and put the air on at the same time. You need to air out the house.
0: I would strongly suggest there's a number of services, like Aftermath is in Des Plaines, and they do everything from a situation like you've got to crime scenes and on and on. And if nothing else, I'd call them. And one of the services they offer is unattended death cleanup, which is exactly what you have. So I would definitely
1: not a bad idea.
0: Yeah, I would definitely not just take the advice of open the windows, because there's so much potential in this that if there's cleanup that's going to be somewhat affordable and can be done for you because you don't want to be there cleaning it up, you know, that's for sure.
1: Right. And
0: Aftermath is nationwide, but I know they have a Des Plaines office, so that's the one I thought of, but
1: there's
0: others.
1: Thank you for that advice. Yeah.
0: And ServiceMaster, and we all know ServiceMaster, they offer these kind of things. So there's others as well. But, you know, at least call a few, get some quotes, and find out what the deal is. I don't like the idea of just open the windows.
1: Okay.
0: All right.
1: I'm going to take your advice. And
0: thank
1: at
0: you.
1: Least
0: thank
1: give
0: you.
1: Them a call.
0: Yeah, and I'll be curious what what they say.
1: And for right now, they're taking it, they have to treat it, I suppose, as a crime scene.
0: Right.
1: Because the body is decomposed. I could have stabbed him or something, and it could have been basically hidden by now.
0: Right. Sure. And they will. They'll obviously, and there'll be a full post-mortem. So you're going to know the exact cause of death, which will be somewhat comforting to just know.
1: I know he just didn't take his insulin. It was out of control.
0: Well, and that's unfortunate, but, something in particular, took him out, and you'll know exactly what it is.
1: I thought he had gangrene in his legs a few weeks ago.
0: Oh, my dear God.
1: The hospital.
0: Oh, my dear God.
1: I was like, they're going to take him off.
0: Oh, my dear God.
1: And then they gave him antibiotics. They treated him, and he was fine.
0: Good.
1: He was riding his bike. He was walking to work.
0: Good.
1: Like, okay.
0: Oh, yeah, that's so dangerous. Yeah, so I'll be curious what they say. So in the meantime, on a happier note, you want Gunsmoke trivia.
1: Yes.
0: All right.
1: Yes, let's change the subject. My brain is on overload today.
0: Oh, I'll bet. But I can't wait to hear all the details after somebody comes and investigates what's going on with the cleanup.
1: Well, if I give you a call or, Lisa or somebody and ask for a saw.
0: Oh, God. Okay, then. Yeah.
1: They're going to be like, you never liked your brother-in-law, did you?
0: Well, they moved him out as a whole body, right? Not pieces. Okay. Just checking. All right. What was the name of the bartender throughout most of Gunsmoke?
1: Sam.
0: Yep, absolutely right. You are a winner. Hang on, don't go away. Keep me posted.
1: Although in the beginning it was Clem. It wasn't always Sam.
0: Yeah, but Sam had the long-running bartender role there. You're right.
1: He did, and he's one of the reasons why Amanda Blake left the show at the end.
0: Really? She didn't like Glenn Strange?
1: She loved him. Loved him. They were besties. But he died or needed her attention.
0: Oh, well, this is sad. All right. Well, hang on. Don't go away. All right. So there you have it. And that, for the moment, ends the death portion of the program. Well, maybe. We'll see. But while we're at it, we have to go to Dave on the north side next because he wanted Gunsmoke also. So, Dave, are you with us?
2: Hello.
0: Yes. So you want Gunsmoke as well?
2: Yeah.
0: Okay.
2: Can I request a couple of songs?
0: All right. Well, let me get that out. Don't jump the gun here. I got to get a piece of paper that I won't throw out. I've learned. All right. So, so what do you got?
2: Little Willie John.
0: Oh, I love Little Willie John, of course.
2: The song, is it called All Around the World?
0: Oh, yes.
2: And then something, something, Mona Lisa Was a Man.
0: Yeah. Grits ain't groceries, eggs ain't poultry, and Mona Lisa was a man. All around the world. Yeah, I know. I know the song very well. Yeah. All right.
2: So, Artie Shaw.
0: Oh, okay.
2: Taboo.
0: All right.
2: Yeah. And you and Johnny Goes, you talked about having Johnny Taylor.
0: Yes, he's going to do a Johnny Taylor special on soulofthecity.net Sunday night.
2: Was that Thunderbolt Taylor by any chance?
0: No.
2: Okay, I heard Johnny Thunderbolt Taylor. It's like he did a song like Your Turn to Cry.
0: Yeah.
2: And I thought maybe that might be the same guy. No? Okay.
0: No. But, you know, when I think of Johnny Thunderbolt, I actually think of a DC comic character. So
2: yeah.
0: I'll have to look. All right. But no, not the same guy. So now we're back to Gunsmoke, are we?
2: Yeah, I figured I'd switch it up.
0: What was the name of Chester's brother? I know you want choices, right?
2: Okay. I'm trying to think of it.
0: Would that be Fester, Magnus, Ben, or Bailey?
2: Magnus?
0: Yes, absolutely. He appeared in the Christmas episode. Oh, Magnus. Yes, you're a winner. Hang on. Don't go away. All right.
2: Okay.
0: And he was mentioned a few times after Christmas. So there. All right. So we'll put Dave on hold. He's absolutely right. What are we doing? Oh, you know, I forgot to ask you the question again, because it's a straggler. It's going to be given away at the end of next hour, so I really should get there. George Washington ordered his help to do this every morning. So what did he order his help to do? All right, so who wanted to answer that? Scott in Oak Lawn is going to take some guesses. All right, Scott, welcome to WGN Radio. We lost Scott. Scott gave up. All right, well, it happens. Well, if you have a resurgence in energy, call us back, Scott. And if anybody else wants to take a guess, I will reveal it at the end of the night. George Washington ordered his help to do this every morning. Do what? Okay, then. Now, Cindy is in Chicago. So, Cindy, let's see here. Welcome back to WGN Radio.
3: Yeah, that woman that called about this, it sounds like one of my stories. But then, anyhow, my brother. Yeah, but then, anyhow, clean up the dog poop?
0: No.
3: I can't think of any, you know, but then, anyhow. But then, anyhow, I wanted Sanford and Son trivia, and and then my song, I think maybe I requested it before, I just can't remember. Just so much going on. Just One Look by the woman.
0: Doris Troy. It's by Doris Troy.
3: Love that. I mean, that's like my kind of song.
0: Yeah. Doris Troy. We will not play a Linda Ronstadt remake.
3: No.
0: That won't be happening. Okay. All right, Cindy.
3: Sure. Okay, and then Sanford and Son trivia.
0: Okay.
3: I'll try.
0: Here we go. She often called Fred fish-eyed fool. Which comic played the role of Aunt Esther, Fred's sister-in-law, Esther Anderson?
3: Which comic? Oh, I don't know her real name. Well, I know Aunt Esther. I don't know her real name, no.
0: LaWanda Page. Her name was LaWanda Page, and she recorded a number of comedy albums. One of them was called Watch It, Sucka, in 1972, but there were others as well.
3: Okay, I have another question. What do you do when you do lyrics? Do you have to guess who wrote it or who?
0: No, you have to guess. You have to guess what the song is. I give you a lyric from the song. It will not include the title, and you have to guess what song it is.
3: Okay, you don't just guess more lyrics?
0: No, I absolutely. You can pick a year. That's all you can pick. And from that year, I will pick a hit song. I will not tell you what it is.
3: Are you
0: and I
3: there?
0: I'm here. Are you there? What's going on?
3: Hello?
0: Yes. Hello. Can you hear me now, so to speak? Hello, yeah. Brian. All right.
3: Can I do that now, or do I have to wait till next week?
0: What year do you want?
3: Well, maybe something like 1976.
0: Okay. 1976 it is. Hold on. I'll come back with a lyric, and you'll see how it goes.
3: I was in eighth grade.
0: Well, then you had plenty of time to listen to the radio, so we'll pick something they played.
3: Yeah.
0: Don't go away. All right, 1976. We'll do that, and we've got Marty in Whiting, and he wants Major League Baseball All-Star Trivia, and I've already got his question. And Don in Beloit wants the Battle of Britain. You know, it wasn't that exciting a battle. I'm running out of questions, but I'll look for something coming up on Monday Night Trivia right here on WGN Radio.

0: Northern Soul record, but he's a Chicago guy. In fact, he was a backup singer to a lot of things that came out on Kelmac. Yeah, now there's a label. But this actually was on New Voice, and it was a flip side. And who is he? 888-876-5593-8888-Raleigh. All right, so that's our bumper stumper, and now we move directly over to Cindy and her lyrics. All right, so let's get back here. So, all right, Cindy, so you want lyrics from 1976.
1: And, yeah.
0: Yeah, I just had them here. Here we go. All right, so these are the lyrics from a song. I'm going to give you quite a few of them, actually. And all you have to do is tell me the title. You don't even have to know the artist, okay?
1: Okay, that's what I don't know. No. I never know the
0: artist. We just need the right title. It's really not my habit to intrude. Furthermore, I hope my meaning won't be misconstrued, but I'll repeat myself at the risk of being crude.
1: 60 ways to leave your lover.
0: Yeah, 50. 50 ways to leave your lover. Very good. That's how we do it. So I made it easy for you this time, so next time we'll be not quite as fair, and we'll see how you do. Hang on. Don't go away. All right. So absolutely. That's lyrics. That's all there is to it. All right, so we put Cindy on hold, confirm that address, and we go to Marty in Whiting. All right, Marty, you're still with us?
2: Yes, I am. How you doing, Raleigh?
0: All right, how about yourself?
2: Can't complain.
0: All right.
2: But before you ask me my trivia question,
0: okay,
2: about a half an hour ago, that man, he had made mention that since the All-Star game is tomorrow night,
0: yeah,
2: he was talking about the Major League Baseball All-Star game. And the trivia question that you posed to him
0: was basketball.
2: Was for the NBA.
0: That's
2: the National Basketball.
0: Yeah, but that's what he asked for. That was on the screen.
2: Oh, was it?
0: Yeah.
2: Okay,
0: so
2: maybe I didn't hear that part.
0: I can't comment on what he might have said on the air, but I go by what's written on the screen. And it wanted basketball.
2: Okay.
0: It said it in big letters so I could see them. But would you like to do baseball?
2: Yes, Scott.
0: All right.
2: Yeah, the game's tomorrow night in Philadelphia.
0: Well, okay.
2: Now, Raleigh, I wasn't laughing at you. I was laughing with you.
0: Yeah,
2: I didn't hear him say NBA, but you got a screen and I don't. So.
0: Yeah, right, exactly. And that's the only way I know. All right. Why did the 2002 All-Star game end in a tie?
2: Because they ran out of pitchers.
0: Absolutely right. In the 11th inning, both teams ran out of pitchers. So good, good, good, good. And a similar thing happened in 1961. Do you know why that game was stopped? It's just extra credit.
2: I just read this a few days ago, but with my short-term memory, I've already forgotten.
0: A rain delay.
2: Oh.
0: Yeah. All right, but yep. You absolutely knew that both teams ran out of pitchers, and it would have been hard to schedule a makeup date. So hang on. Don't go away. That's the deal. All right. So, yes, 2002, run out of pitchers. All right. Well, stuff happens, I guess. All right, so we have a question here. I hope we'll get some takers before next hour when I reveal it, but George Washington ordered his help to do this every morning. He was emphatic about it, actually. And Christine in Bridgeport wants to take some guesses. So, Christine, welcome back to WGN Radio.
3: Hi, Raleigh. How are you tonight?
0: All right, how about yourself?
3: All right. I just have one answer.
0: Okay.
3: I think he asked them to make their beds.
0: Oh, that's interesting. That's not it.
3: Oh, well, that's right.
0: Yeah, you did. And I'm delighted that you did. All right.
3: And I'm sitting in my backyard in my 200-gallon pool.
0: Yeah.
3: And it's beautiful.
0: Well, good. Enjoy every minute.
3: Thank you. Have a great night.
0: Thanks for calling. So, 888-876-5593-8888-Raleigh. And let me see. Okay, well, I guess we do take it to the news, which is coming up in about a minute here. And then we get to Don. I see I've got the entire newscast to figure out another Battle of Britain question. You know, there, and it'll take the entire newscast, too, I think. Though I've just found a list of five things you may not know about the Battle of Britain. And but of course Don will, so we'll have to come up with something else, I do guess. All right, so that's it. Bumper Stumpers, another one's coming up, and our question again revealed at the end of next hour. So think about it and call. You can have up to 6 guesses, half a dozen for each call. George Washington ordered his help to do this every morning. Do what? All right, 888-876-5593-8888 Raleigh on WGN Radio.

0: 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I'm Raleigh James. Who are they? I think they were from the Bronx. And they originally been the Gentletones and didn't release anything. And then someone heard them of note and got them a contract. They changed their name, and that's what I'm asking for. Who are they? But it was interesting. Read an interview with one of them, got decades ago now, but I'll never get it because they asked, you know, why didn't you hit? And he said, well, it was real simple. We just couldn't afford the payola. We couldn't afford to pay for it. Well, I think it's a little more than that, but okay. So nonetheless, there you have them. Who are they? 888-876-5593. Maureen is a first-time caller. Welcome to WGN Radio.
1: Hello.
0: Thanks for calling.
1: Yes, the last one I knew was the Pin Setter. Somebody, do you remember that question?
0: Yes, and you knew that. All right, very good. Well, so we have this one now. George Washington ordered his help to do this every morning. Do what?
1: Take care of the horses?
0: Okay, you're as close as we're going to get. It's not a question of taking care of the horses, but yes, the six horses were involved. What did he order them to do with the horses?
1: Shod them?
0: Nope. You want to take other guesses?
1: Feed them?
0: No. Keep going. No.
1: Brush?
0: You're in the ballpark, but no. Keep going.
1: That's not brush. Clean?
0: No.
1: Okay.
0: You can do this. Now, Maureen, you can do this. I know you can. So you're so close, but not. It's not the kind of thing anybody would normally ask, I don't think, help to do. But yes, with their horses, the six horses, they had to do this with the horses.
1: Does six matter?
0: No, it doesn't at all. It just happened there were six. That means you have to do it six times if you're one guy. But
1: brush their teeth?
0: Yes. That is entirely true. What, like I could make that up? I'm not that creative. Yes. George Washington ordered his help to brush the teeth of his six horses every morning.
1: Okay.
0: And, you know, they were big teeth. All right. So,
1: yes.
0: Yeah, all right, exactly. You are a winner. Prizes are worthless, takes forever to get anything, and eventually the certificate's fun and everything else is useless.
1: I love you, Shell.
0: Well, thank you. Hang on. Don't go away. Appreciate it. All right. Maureen is a winner, and I hope she's going to be calling again. So, yes, George Washington ordered his help to brush the teeth of his six horses every morning. I don't know why. All right. So, yeah, right. George isn't around to ask. That means we need another question. And, you know, timing is everything. We're about halfway through the show, so it's a perfect time for another question. Many years ago now, the Harvard Institute for Policy Studies did extensive investigations into the most boring jobs in America. Assembly line workers came in first. The next two are pretty outdated, elevator operator and pool typist. Housewives came in fifth. But what occupation still staffed today came in at the fourth most boring job in America? All right, so we have assembly line workers, one, elevator operator and pool typist, two and three, housewives are five, and what came in at four? And yes, unlike the pool typists or the elevator operators, people still do this today, and it's considered to be the fourth most boring job in America. Well, I'll leave it to you if that's true or not, but that's the question, 888-876-5593, 8888-Raleigh. All right, now back to Don and Beloit. Welcome back to WGN Radio, Don.
2: Hey, I'm thinking bank teller.
0: You know, that's great. That's not right, but you're thinking, well, I'll say.
2: Tax accountant?
0: No.
2: Horse flosser of teeth.
0: There's no flossing involved. That would, I guarantee you, by the way, that wouldn't have been boring. It would be downright dangerous.
2: That's true. That's very true. Wow, boring. That boring should be good. We should get a lot of answers on this. What about like a guard, like a security guard?
0: Yeah, I think we're going to have to give it to you. It is, in fact, bank guards.
2: Well, I was thinking of that. That's funny because we did the teller, and then I was thinking, well, what about the bank guard?
0: Yeah. All right.
2: There's a Seinfeld episode about something like that.
0: Oh, really?
2: It's really fun.
0: Really?
2: Yeah, and wow. George befriends somebody, and then he gets caught like having to like cover this guy's job for a little bit, and he works like at the front desk of a store. I guess it's a store, but it's really funny. He has to do something like that.
0: All right. Well, you're a winner. We don't have to worry about the Battle of Britain. No, thank God.
2: Sorry about that. Yeah. That'd be fine. Oh, could you give me like three songs?
0: What do you mean three songs? You want to request them?
2: Oh, I got three requests. Sorry,
0: okay,
2: sorry.
0: Let me see Don's list of three.
2: Right. Okay.
0: Let me find your. You're actually still on the list for something. Let me see if I can find you here. If not, we'll just put you down again, and maybe I'll tie them together eventually.
2: We will. We'll get to it someday.
0: Whenever. All right. So what do you got?
2: How about Rocket 88, the Jackie Brenston and the
0: haven't I played that recently? I don't know.
2: Oh, I didn't know that.
0: Which, by the way, wasn't Jackie Brenston, but we can do it anyway. All right.
2: How about Sly and the Family Stone? Like, how about Thank You or whatever else you want played by them?
0: By Sly and the Family Stone? All right, you want Thank You for Letting Me Be Myself Again?
2: Okay. Why not? No? Okay. All right. You don't like it.
0: No, that's fine. I'll do it.
2: How about Divorce by Tammy Wynette?
0: Oh, D-I-V-O-R-C-E. That's not Divorce.
2: D-I-V-O-R-C-E.
0: Become final today. Me and little J-O-E are going away. All right. Oh, man. All right.
2: All right. Well, stay cool out there.
0: All right. Thanks for calling.
2: Thank you very much. Bye-bye. Yeah.
0: Billy Sherrill produced it. Of course, it was number one. He didn't write it, though, I don't think. As I recall, he absolutely, I can't blame him for that. But yeah, it was my favorite. Our D-I-V-O-R-C-E, become final today. I'm like, conjugate. Yeah, that's becomes. All right, well, never mind. So 888-876-5593, 8888 Raleigh. And we'll get some mesh for Shane. That's his favorite. We're driving. I'm going along for the ride. You can bet I'm going to Milwaukee. We'll see where I'm going after that. And there is plenty of room for you. And I do believe there is one more bumper stumper coming up this half hour. And plenty of room for callers. So Monday Night Trivia, this would be a fine time to call in. Pick your own category. Everybody knows something about something. So pick it out and give us a call right here on WGN Radio.

0: the same.
1: WGN Radio. I'm Raleigh James. Okay, so who is that? Yeah, now we're talking Cajun country, that's for sure. And that came out in 1954. He wrote it, and he was also a disc jockey in Cajun country as well. But who is he? Born in Kaplan. Yeah, 888-876-5593, 8888 Raleigh, same city as Chuck Riley. So what are we doing? I believe we're going to get to MASH. I didn't do that yet, but I will look for that in Seinfeld. But Andy in Los Angeles likes his New York radio trivia. All right, Andy.
2: Hi.
1: So how? Good evening. How's it going this week?
2: Okay, how about you?
1: I can't complain. So here we are, New York. Okay. Never a stranglehold for country, certainly not in the 1960s. However, there were two stations, you might call them suburban, either one, that tried the format for a good 6 years each. Name one of them.
2: Suburban?
1: Yeah, I'd say that. Not Manhattan.
2: But it was licensed in the city? Oh, it wasn't Manhattan.
1: No, not Manhattan. One of them I expect you to get, and one of them I do not expect you to get.
2: Yeah, well, one I don't them, think it was...
1: you can do this one. You can do this one. I know this one. You know. You know this.
2: This is a suburban station in Jersey.
1: Yeah, that's good. Keep thinking Jersey. That's right. Good, good, good.
2: WJR?
1: No, WJR is in Detroit. Keep going. There's a fourth call letter.
2: No, WJR, there's a...
1: Yeah,
2: I know, I know.
1: yeah, there's a fourth caller. You're all around it. Give me a dial position. You can do that. I know you can do this because you know what it became. Oh, Andy.
2: It wasn't WNY. They were country for a while, right? But that's not in the suburbs.
1: Yes.
2: I know. It's a J in it.
1: You know, you just gave me the call letters. Say them again.
2: WJRZ?
1: Yes.
2: All right. That's my answer.
1: Yes, that is your answer. Now, do you know what they became?
2: No.
1: Well, when I tell
2: what was the number on the dial? Wait,
1: yeah, if I tell you that, you'll know. It became WWDJ. Of course.
2: Oh, yes. Okay.
1: Yeah.
2: I do remember that.
1: Yeah. So we're talking about the big 970, WJRZ.
2: Yep.
1: They went country in September of 1965 and didn't switch formats until 1971 and their ill-fated top 40 try. The other one, the one that, and I thought you'd get that, and we're going to claim you did, but the other one that I thought you'd never get was WTHE in Mineola in Long Island.
2: No one in their right mind.
1: Some guy bought it in the mid-60s and decided that they would do country on Long Island. Like, that's going to be a big thing.
2: Right.
1: So they did this, but the same thing. They muddled through this for like 6 years, at which point they went to religion. They sold it for a dollar a holler. But yes, JRZ was the first all-country station to serve the New York metropolitan area in the 1960s.
2: And you said it lasted 6 years?
1: Yeah, until you know, it was a terrible thing because I think it was Combined Communications, but Kent Burkhart was their national PD, and he told them that this wouldn't work because of the signal deficiency. I mean, he begged them not to do this. Anyway, they made them do it, and of course it failed because of the signal deficiency.
2: But even besides that, didn't other stations try and failed? I mean, no one stayed with it.
1: Well, JRZ, that was a pretty good long run, but it was the 70s when a lot of people tried it for a minute. You know, of course, HN notably, and then YNY for a minute, and a couple others. Yeah, you betcha.
2: I remember that.
1: Well, hang on. We'll consider you a winner. Why not? Don't go away.
2: I did win, with a little help.
1: Thanks. Absolutely. All right. So there you have it. Yes, WJRZ, Hackensack was a Hackensack license. But yeah, when they were WWDJ, everybody from Buona Johnny to Ronnie Grant worked there. And let's see, And what are we doing here? I believe we'll be looking for a MASH question while we talk to Shane. So Shane, are we on our way to Milwaukee?
3: Actually, I'm in Milwaukee. I'm on my way to Wisconsin Rapids.
1: Oh, all right. Well, then, and how's the weather?
3: It's warm. Clear but warm.
1: Well, hey, that's ultimately terrific. So
3: yes, it is. I hate the humidity. I like the heat's okay. I just don't like the humidity.
1: Yeah. How much humidity are you dealing with?
3: Actually, I don't know what it is up here.
1: Well, believe me, people right now who are sitting in Mobile, Alabama would love to be where you are, you know, or Tampa,
3: yeah, I agree.
1: Or New Orleans.
3: Like 100%.
1: Yeah, exactly. That's right. Liquid
3: That's
1: oxygen.
3: Crazy.
1: Yeah, exactly.
3: I couldn't do it.
1: All right. So what we want to know is how Hawkeye got his nickname.
3: It's from his father gave it to him from the Book of the Last.

0: Donna that had a... They disagreed over a commercial.
1: Oh, and I didn't give you the answer. Oh, gosh. And, of course, I'll never find it again as long as I live. But let me see what I can do.
0: I'll have to look it up on the internet, I think.
1: Is it? I don't know. Was Donna the girlfriend?
0: Yeah.
1: Let's see. But Mary can just find it out quickly.
0: No biggie.
1: Well, it's going to bother me now, too. Let's see. Oh, yes. The commercial was for cotton Dockers pants. Jerry hated the ad, which featured men standing around being witty without discussing the pants, while Donna liked it, sparking a deal-breaking argument between them. Dockers pants.
0: Didn't remember that one.
1: Yeah, well, of course, I've never seen the show, so I don't know any of them. Let's see. So we're back to this. And here's one that says, I've got over 100 Seinfeld questions. Yeah, but do I have 100 Seinfeld answers? This is the problem. Yeah, I don't think so. All right, so let's see. Or do I? All right. Who says the line, Serenity Now?
0: George's dad, Frank.
1: Yes, and Frank's last name is?
0: Costanza?
1: Yes, very good. All right, you're a winner. It's just that simple.
0: Okay.
1: All right, don't go away. So, yes, Serenity Now. All right, so let's put Jeff on hold. Again, the prizes are worthless. Doing it for the fun of it. Eventually you get something. You probably don't want it, but you'll like the certificate, I think. I have to get new wording for the certificate because it's time. That's all there is to it. It's time. So, you know what I didn't do? I don't think I gave you another trivia question. Yeah, after the teeth, right? I gave you the bank guards. And, of course, Don knocked that out before we got any other guesses. What is the most profitable food on the market? The most profitable food on the market. All right. So this would be, as in stores, not as in restaurants. Most profitable food on the market. 888-876-5593. That would be 8888 Raleigh. We have another hour of Monday Night Trivia, and your calls will be welcomed. They'll be begged for, even, I tell you. Yeah, right. Because Monday Night Trivia, it's the only night that I can't do this without you. The rest of the time, I can kind of talk to myself, but if I ask the questions, answering the questions is just bad form. So, yes, yesterday, of course, was July the 12th. Maybe during the news I'll play July the 12th, 1939. That was Charlie Rich, but let's see what I can do to find out what's going on with this date in history, or a full moon, or something else to muddle through while we are talking. Nothing. I guess nothing ever happened on July 13th. I don't know. Here we go. All right. Subject. Here we go. July 13th. What did happen on July? Bob Crane. Oh, Bob Crane's birthday. I loved him. He would be 98 today. Wow. Born in Waterbury, Connecticut, of course. Was on WICC in Bridgeport, and then KNX in Los Angeles. He was great at KNX. Harrison Ford is 84. Is Jay Uzel still alive? The Uzel brothers, North Carolina, the Corsairs? No, he's been gone a long time. So this would have been his 84th birthday. We'll find out what's going on in the world at large and get back to you in moments in WGN Radio.

0: compromise to win the war in Ukraine. New Hampshire Senator Jean Shaheen said passing the bill would be a fitting tribute to Graham.
1: He knew that Ukrainians stood on
2: the
1: freedom. And he understood that with this legislation, we can finally put the pressure on black
2: people. Hey, how you doing tonight?
3: Oh, I tell you, I just had fast food and it's attacking me.
1: Ukraine.
2: Oh, no.
3: Yeah, it's like that. I almost said I'm not doing it, but I am doing it. Thank God it's not video.
0: President Trump's prepping.
3: So we have
0: some big news. Sea
3: Crane and his orphans.
2: Yeah, Sea Crane orphans. What time? 10:47.
0: Speech set for Thursday.
2: You got two full breaks. The first 2 hours are full breaks. The bomb of the third hour is one break.
3: All right, we'll do it to it.
2: Confirming all right, you got about over 60 seconds here.
3: Okay.
4: And a source did tell News Nation this speech will be focused on newly declassified intelligence reports that are connected to the 2020 election. That source saying these reports detail new information about apparent plans by foreign nations to influence that election.
0: 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And the Writers Guild of America, the latest challenge Paramount's $81 billion acquisition of Warner Brothers Discovery. They filed the suit today. They say they want to block it on the grounds it would cause specific hard movie and TV writers in the U.S. WGN Sports Time, 10:05. Major League Baseball All-Star Game, middle of the ninth. American League leading the National 4-0.
5: Another warm and humid night with temperatures falling into the upper 70s, light winds, and clear skies. Continue our stretch of hot weather. Temperatures will climb into the upper 90s with heat index readings about 100 to 105 degrees. Expecting sunshine throughout the day with light northwesterly winds in place. Wednesday night, we stay warm during the overnight hours with temperatures only falling into the upper 70s. From the WGN Weather Center, I'm meteorologist Alyssa Donovan.
0: 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It's 85 at Midway, 83 in Joliet.
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3: And I'm Raleigh James. 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

0: WGN Radio. I'm Riley James. 3 hours to spend together. If it's on your mind, it'll be on mine, and I'll play your requests, too. And as usual, I come up with something as a starter item, get you talking. And Engineer Bob, we greatly thank all the wonderful links he gives me. It's thank you, Bob. It's wonderful. And he gave me one the other day. Actually, it's a little different than I expected. On the other hand, not at all. You know, we talk about how expensive it is to go to college. And, I mean, outrageously expensive these days, to say the least. It's a six-figure investment before you're through, no matter what. And while that is more recent than not, you know, give it 50 years ago and it, you know, cost you maybe for all 4 years, 10 grand. So I know everything else is cheaper, too. But regardless, what hasn't really changed that much is what these majors are worth. And the first thing I should say is that it's somewhat of a misthought to think that college is a trade school. That's only been in recent history. Traditionally, it was not meant for that at all. In fact, the great liberal arts institutions of America going back to the 1800s were for the wealthy, to give them a well-rounded background. They weren't thinking in terms of you'd go make a living with it. That's what trade and tech schools were about. But in the last 50 years or so, more than not, most people go to college because they think it's going to improve their income. Potential. And that's true, by the way. No matter what you major in, overall, if you look at the statistics start to finish, college graduates earn more money than high school and GED only. Yeah. However, that's not necessarily specific by any means. Now, what's interesting to me is what continues to be dead bottom. And when I say that, I'm sure there are other majors that probably pay as little or even less, but not much in the way of statistics on that, because after all, you've got a, you know, an undergraduate degree in sociology. What are you going to do with it? All right, but looking at the majors where you actually are going to go out and get a job, I'll tell you what, when you're in college, and I don't mean in any way to cast aspersion about this, there's nothing more important than the teachers who guide us, and I get that. But at the same time, when you get to college, it's no secret that if you want the easiest majors, just go to the School of Education. By far, the easiest majors. All right, well, unfortunately, the lowest paying, too. In fact, mid-career, if you've majored in early childhood education, you might make $52,000 a year on average. Yeah, not much more for elementary education or even general education or special education. And, you know, obviously there are some exceptions to the rule, but by and large, the lowest, and there's like 10 different fields in this, secondary education even, so you're going to be making, mid-career at this point, well under 70 grand a year. Which I know back in the day sounded like a fortune, but anymore doesn't sound like much at all. So whether it's early childhood or elementary or is miscellaneous even or even secondary. Yeah, I'll tell you what's kind of in line with that, and you'd expect it, social services. And why I say you'd expect it, if you're going into these fields, it almost behooves you to get some type of an advanced degree, a master's or a doctorate. Same thing, if you're in health services and you've just got your bachelor's or nutrition sciences or things like that, you're not going to earn highest peak earning more than about 70 grand a year. And very true with psychology, too. What do you do with a bachelor's of psychology? The answer is you apply to law school. But other than that, obviously fine arts, liberal arts, these are all things that you're not going to make maybe 75 grand peak in 2026 dollars in peak of earning. Now, sociology not on the list because, you know, there just weren't that many majors probably to do it. But obviously performing arts. Yeah, there's a lot they just can't teach you, and you're not going to come out ahead by and large. I know when I was in college at the University of Miami, those who majored in anything like performing arts or broadcasting or radio, TV, all that kind of stuff, if they were girls, it prepared them for, you know, work as an Eastern Airlines stewardess. If they were guys, they worked in the record store. And, you know, those are broad generalizations, but they weren't all that far from true. Earth sciences, still low paying, general social sciences, and all that. So if you're planning to go to college, or you have children planning to go to college, yes, no longer do you have to major in, I don't want to go to Vietnam, like it was in the 60s for many males, and for what really kind of turned the tide to everybody's got to go to college. You know, before that, it was not not really a thing. But the idea, if you are going to go now, it clearly is voluntary, but you might want to research exactly how much it's going to cost you to get that degree, and then what is your earning potential with it? And at that point, you might want to take up welding. 888-876-5593-8888-RALEIGH. We'll kick it off today. Let me find the magic twanger. It's here somewhere. I know. I saw it last night. Brian with a Y in Miami with two I's. So, Brian, what's up tonight?
1: Hey, good evening to you, Raleigh. I don't know how you do it. You do old school radio like nobody else does, yet you sound so young all the while. So let's get radioactive. You were talking about Les Crane the other night with one of your charming callers, and I was astonished to read in the Wikipedia entry that the show was only on for 14 weeks. I must have watched half of them.
0: Oh, I know.
1: I was only, what, 9, 10 years old, but I was hooked on the show, and I was disappointed that neither you nor your caller mentioned to me what was the most memorable thing about the show. I mean, aside from Les Crane's personality and the guests he attracted, including quite famously Mr. Dillon.
0: The viewer phone calls, where are we going with this?
1: Well, the thing is, he had this special microphone. It was called a shotgun microphone.
0: Yeah, right.
1: It looked like a hunting rifle.
0: Right.
1: And the show was done, not quite in the round, but from the perspective of a viewer, it looked like it was in the round, one of those old stadium operating rooms, it almost looked like. And he would take the microphone and point it up to the audience as if he was shooting somebody as a sniper there in the crowd. And that was how they would ask questions of whoever the guests were.
0: Right.
1: And to me, it was a fascinating format. And, of course, he was a he could be edgy, and he didn't take guff from guests, but in a nice sort of way. He was always good-natured, and I thought it was a terrific show.
0: Yeah, interesting. I think you're talking about the second incarnation of this. The first one was 63, and that's when literally they would do phone calls from viewers on it. And then in 64, they decided they were going to try to go against Carson. And that was like August of 64, and that's when the show you're talking about, which came from West 66th.
1: Right. Well, the show with the callers was only New York from what
0: right.
1: I read.
0: Yeah. It was only New York. You're absolutely right. But it was originally Nightline, and then they called it the Les Crane Show, but Nightline originally. And it was interesting because they not only took the viewer phone calls, but the show was operating on delay, which is an interesting thing when you're a video show. But anyway, so yeah, they debuted it in August of 64 against Carson. I think it started at a weird time, like 11:20, you know. And, of course, local news and all that kind of stuff. But
1: one other thing you were talking about recently, and I'm still waiting. I don't think I missed it. I'm still waiting to hear that air check from the show, not a special thing that Alan Freed was doing
0: in
1: Cleveland.
0: I thought I gave you that. I swear I thought I gave you that. I didn't give you that. I'll do it tonight.
1: Well, no, what you played was a special thing he did as a mea culpa after the riot.
0: Right, yeah. That was
1: I want to hear his actual show, which you said never impressed you.
0: Never.
1: I bet it impresses me because I was a fan of him from the movies I saw him in. One other thing, I'd like to shatter a myth. You were talking a while back about duck and cover, and everybody makes fun of it. I saw those films in elementary school, just like everybody else did in the early 60s.
0: Yeah.
1: I knew people in the neighborhood with bomb shelters there in St. Louis, as a matter of fact.
0: Of course.
1: But here's the myth. The myth was that it was pointless to duck and cover with the turtle getting under the desk. It wasn't a bad idea because the idea was not that your school or whatever building you happen to be in where you were ducking and covering under the desk, the idea wasn't that it was close enough to ground zero for your building to be vaporized. The idea was that you might be 20 miles and therefore still subject to the shock wave.
0: Right.
1: And that would be quite useful if you were in a building that was hit with that shock wave from 15 or 20 miles out from ground zero. It would be quite useful to have ducked and covered under the desk. So that's one myth out the window, and I thank you for letting me be part of your broadcast.
0: All right, I'll give you, you want JW, like from 1952, WJW? I'll give you that on Alan Freed.
1: Well, fine and dandy. Okay. At your leisure.
0: Yeah, I've got a lot of it. I probably even have K-Day, but I'm in the Globe studio tonight, yeah. So let me see what I can pull from Cleveland. All right, thanks.
1: Rock on, Raleigh.
0: Okay,
1: over and out.
0: Appreciate it. All right, now, I don't label things well, so that's the understatement, to say the least. So we say goodbye to Brian, and I thought I had played, but I guess I didn't. I've got a lot of Alan Freed air checks, but for reasons that elude me as well. But in any event, I think that this is regular programming in 52. And again, remember when he was on WJW, his sponsor was Leo Mintz and Record Rendezvous. And that's the guy who really coined rock and roll as far as for music. But in any event, you know, so it was sort of a bought and paid for show. But regardless, he did this nightly. And let's see if this is it. I hope so anyway.
2: Well. Rockin' the Blues away by Tatty Crabs, Rockin' Highlanders, the Record Rendezvous, Moondockers. God bless you. Thank you so much for your wonderful telephone calls and your telegrams. We're with you, too, and I want you to tell us tonight that you're with us.
0: Okay.
2: So whatever you do...
0: Okay, that is a live show, but it's from the same night after the event, so we're not going to use that. We'll find something else. So believe me, I've got it. So, yeah, and rarely has it ever come in handy. So we'll see see if we can find something more useful. So let's see. What is this? Yeah, it would help if I labeled them, or at least listened to them beforehand, but let's see what this one is.
3: Howl it out, buddy. See Joe Davis sitting over there. Don't let him near your bones, kid. All those Moondog bones will be gone. Joe's a wonderful guy. It's always grand to see him. Make some wonderful records with those Crickets, Otis Blackwell, music publisher, and he's been around this business for a long time. Hello, everybody. Hi, all tonight. This is Alan Freed, the old king of the Moondoggers, and it's time again for another of your favorite rock and roll sessions, blues and rhythm records for all the gang in the Moondog Kingdom from the Midwest to the East Coast. We're going to be saying hello to a lot of folks who've written to us tonight from all over the Moondog Kingdom. All around the Cleveland area, Newark, New Jersey, New York City, Long Island, wherever you are. And I hope you folks have a good supply of good old Aaron Brew on hand. It's the greatest beer of them all, Northern Ohio's largest selling beer for good taste and flavor. So enjoy Aaron Brew as you enjoy the Moondog Show. Hello again, everybody, and welcome to the Moondog Rock and Roll Party. Another big Tuesday night rock and roll get-together with all the gang in the Moondog Kingdom. And away we go with Gil Bernal, picking up that tenor horn to blow it strong, and the spark label and the whip. Wow! Boy, there's a real rocking thing to get us off and rolling on our Tuesday night rock and roll Moondoggers. Gil Bernal, the Moondog Show, Spark Records, and the whip. You know, folks, I don't mind paying a little bit extra to enjoy a bigger or better steak, but man, when it comes to beer, there's just no sense to spend extra money when you can get the finest. Aaron Brew, 10.02 at the popular price. 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That special formula, 10.02, makes this the beer that is not too dry, not too light, but balanced just right to really satisfy. So, folks, you take a tip from the old king and give it a try. And your very first sip will tell you that here is a true beer flavor that just can't be beat. 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Take a nice, long sip. Boy, that stuff is really here. Aaron Brew 1002, the brand new beer. When you're thirsty. How about it, folks? Pop a cap and live it up. as we enjoy your favorite blues and rhythm records. Wherever you are in the old Moondog Kingdom, you'll hear them all. Here's Kitty Noble, a newcomer to the Herald label, and Can't See Nobody But You.
0: Yeah, so there you have it. I've got a lot more of that, but I'll find an INS air check for Brian as well. Probably won't play it tonight because, after all, how much Alan Freed can you take? But, yeah, of course, by 55, he's on INS in New York. But that's from WJW. You'll notice how he's mentioning the labels, of course. And, again, it was Leo Mintz who sponsored this, so Record Rendezvous was selling that stuff. All right, so there you have it, of course, by time he's INS. He just went direct to the labels. All right, so we'll talk to Cindy in Chicago. There's room for you, too, and we have a request. In fact, I'll start with Dave's request from the North Side last night. Little Willie John coming up on WGN Radio.
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13: We've got clear skies. It is 86 degrees at 10:30. Good evening. I'm David Jennings. The heat, it's not going anywhere before the end of the week. Major League Baseball All-Star Game. American League shut out the Nationals, the final 4-0. On the expressways and the tollways right now, no major delays. So far, today was officially Chicago's hottest day in almost 2 years. The temp at O'Hare got up to 96 degrees this afternoon, the hottest day here since August 27th of 2024. Jennifer LeBron of Lake Villa has been arrested. She has been charged with involuntary manslaughter in the death of her newborn son just about 25 years ago. The infant remains were found in a dumpster behind a grocery store in Round Lake Beach. In a rare congressional appearance, two Supreme Court justices testified before a Senate and a House committee, sharing frightening stories about the threats that they're getting more and more in public life. Justices Amy Coney Barrett and Elena Kagan appeared before the committees appealing for additional security funding for those who serve on the nation's highest court. The U.S. military has brought back its blockade of Iranian ports in response to Iran's attacks on commercial shipping in the Strait of Hormuz. The U.S. imposed that blockade in mid-April, then lifted it in mid-June, the day after an interim deal was signed at permanently ending the conflict. The forecast from the WGN Chicago Weather Center. Mostly clear skies tonight. The low, if you want to call it that, 76. Sunny, 97 tomorrow. Heat indices up to 100 to 105. Chance of evening thunderstorms, then mostly cloudy. 75 overnight tomorrow into Thursday. Mostly sunny, 20% chance of thunderstorms and a high of 94. It's 86 at O'Hare, 85 at Midway. It is 79 in Valparaiso. Chicago News 24/7, breaking news at once. 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
1: WGN Radio. I'm Ollie James. Yes, that's the original Lil Willie John, King Records, the 78, 1955, all around the world. Titus Turner wrote that, interestingly. And, of course, tons of covers, including Chicago cover, Little Milton. Yeah, he did it as Grits Ain't Groceries rather than All Around the World, because, after all, we were all calling it Grits Ain't Groceries. So 888-876-5593. 888-ROLLYE. And that is going to take us to Cindy. And Cindy is in Chicago. And what's going on tonight, Cindy?
2: Yeah, I guess they were saying on the radio, I don't know what station it was. Maybe it was WGN. Like, what is his name? That John Williams?
1: John Williams, absolutely. I believe that's 9-1 or 9-9.
2: I can't even remember John Williams.
1: Yes.
2: But then, I think he was saying, you know, it was like $100 a semester in 1972 to go to University of Illinois Circle campus.
1: Well, sure. In California, it was pretty much free. Now, if you had the grades, you'd be in the UC system. But if you didn't have the grades, you'd be in the Cal State system. But University of Florida in 1970, that would have been about $100 a semester. Most of the state schools were.
2: And if I could say Governor Thompson, he started Illinois State Scholarship, and everyone went for free. I went to Concordia pretty much free.
1: Well, it's different now.
2: Yeah, I don't know what they do, you know, I was going to call the reference librarian. I tried to Google it, but they didn't, you know, what did that ever mean when they said, I don't know if you could find out, at University of Illinois, well, like the one woman I worked with majored in accounting at a Circle campus, and she said that when she was there, she was one of the first people women led into the accounting department. And then she said, like, well, that wasn't like a professor's daughter. And, like, the professor's daughters would wear their suits and everything. And they called the people that were, like, from blue collar families getting into college, like the crazies. What does the crazies mean? What does that mean?
1: It's not that it means anything. But the bottom line to that is there's always been that type of discrimination among people who believe they're the elite and you're the peons. But don't, you know, it's just anecdotal. This wasn't anything that was ever codified. You know, there was nothing in the U of I manual that said crazies. It doesn't work like that.
2: I know, but it was like some kind of slang, you know, like.
1: Right. So what? Why even think about it?
2: Well, I'm just curious. What does that ever mean? I don't know.
1: It didn't mean anything except people who felt they were better than the next guy.
2: Oh, okay. But that's about it. I'm back going to the pool.
1: Good.
2: And that's like making the sun come up. Yeah. And I'm getting out. You know, I get out. You said the other day, who even goes? I go to the library to read Barron's because I canceled my subscription.
1: Okay.
2: Because, I mean, it was all about AI and Elon Musk all the time. And I just don't want to pay for that. It's just, I mean, some things I'll read and I'll read it. You know, I'll go out to the library and read it on Sunday. But that's about it. And I didn't even get out to get in my car to listen to any songs. I don't have any songs today, but that's about. Oh, and then today I made a Greek spinach feta cheese pie, and that came out real good.
1: Mm-hmm.
2: And my sugar's under control again. If you miss testing one day for whatever reason that is, your sugar will spike if you don't test.
1: Well, that's why they have tests like the A1C to measure it over 90 days rather than to measure it at one point in time. When you're doing any test that's going to involve any type of endocrine glands, for instance, it's at the minute. You take that test the next day or a few hours later, it's different.
2: Yeah, I test every day now. But the weird thing is it's like nonsensical, but like you don't test for one day and your sugar will be
1: no, of course not.
2: Real high, and then you test every day and it's like, no, I don't know.
1: Well, okay. Are you talking about just the finger prick tests at home?
2: Yeah.
1: Well, take a look at the fine print there. There's a good 10% of variance in terms of what they consider acceptable. Oh. Those tests are not 100% reliable that way. You can't look at... In fact, if you're wondering, if you ever get a reading where you say, this can't be right, take another strip and do it right then. You're going to see a different reading.
2: Yeah, and then Medicare gives you the cheap Medicare Advantage gives you the cheapest... meter, and half the time you have to order new strips because they don't even work.
1: Well, remember, everything in life has a cost, and the cost of free Medicare Advantage is what it is you're going to usually wind up with the lower end of the spectrum in terms of supplies. You know that when you're signing up for it.
2: Well, that's what I'm saying. It's not accurate. Right. As accurate as it should.
1: I wouldn't worry about it.
2: No, I'm not worried about it. Just something to talk about.
1: Okay. I'll take it. I'll take anything I can get. Thanks, Cindy. I appreciate the call.
2: Okay. Bye-bye.
1: All right. So there you have it. So 888-876-5593. Another one of your requests coming up next on WGN Radio. Oh, this is my turn. And see, Adam is telling me very politely that it's time for the Sea Crane read. Of course, it's written down right in front of me. And today we're going to talk about orphans. Now, if you go to ccradio.com, then you know all about this. Occasionally, somebody returns something for reasons I don't know. 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It's a great time to save. So whether you're looking at the CC Radio 3, anybody, or the CC Radio 2E, my bedside companion, even picking up a pocket radio or one of the many emergency radios or travel radios is just terrific. 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I'll do that here and report back in a little while what I see, but it's a great time because it's a discount under all circumstances for an orphan, but this week only a bigger discount. So that may make the difference in ordering something. And remember, every radio that the Sea Crane Company has developed has one thing in common: terrific reception, AM and FM. So if you've got a radio that's not performing the way you'd like it to, and you want to be able to hear things that you otherwise aren't hearing, these are the radios that will do it. 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Now, of course, it's not magic. 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

0: I'm Raleigh James, and let me see who requested that, because I've had that on my sheet for quite a while, just enjoying that a little too much, the Regents and Barbara Ann, of course, and who was it? Well, this is great. Been sitting here all this time, obviously doing something close to nothing that wasn't this, so Mike in Elmwood Park wanted to hear it, that we know. All right, so Mike, hope you heard it. 888-876-5593-8888. Raleigh, Kimberly and Dalton, what's up, Kimberly?
1: Hi, Raleigh. How are you tonight?
0: Oh, I'm here. I made the mistake of eating fast food, and I'm paying for it dearly tonight.
1: Oh, my. Yep. Especially if you do it in a hurry.
0: Yeah, but you know what? I deserve it. And it was good going down, so, hey, I'll deal with it coming up.
1: Oh, yeah. That's true. Well, you know what? Some months ago, you gave us a wonderful history in the background of the poor people of Paris. But since it's Bastille Day today, I was wondering if you might consider playing the Dean Martin version for Bastille Day.
0: Okay, yeah. All right. Let me write this down. All right. I will look for that. I don't know if I have it on this computer, but if I got it, you got it.
1: Okay. Thank you.
0: Okay.
1: Thanks. I hope John's well, too, and you take care.
0: Thanks.
1: I forgot to ask.
0: All right. No, that's good. All right. So, great. And hope Jean is as well. Now, 888-876-5593. Nick is in Baltimore. All right, Nick, what's up?
2: Hey, how you doing, Raleigh?
0: Can't complain. How about yourself?
2: I can't complain either. I understand about the fast food thing. I have those problems.
0: Oh, yeah, yeah.
2: And I know what that's like.
0: Exactly, and we were just out, you know, shopping for something else, and John said, oh, I want to stop there, and, you know, I know how good this stuff tastes, and I'm like, okay, and boy, I'll tell you what, it'll be a while before I do it again. I got my reminder.
2: Well, it's, you know, it's, these things happen, but I know what you're going through, and
0: yeah.
2: It's okay, it just happens. I told John I wanted to ask you about X-Rock out of Mexico.
0: Yeah.
2: I know we talked about it before. I heard an air check of them several months ago, and that was great. But first, did you get the other email I sent you about the Charlotte thing?
0: Oh, yes, yes. And, of course, you know, you signed and I've signed, and we had Johnny Caudle on the air as well. So we've been pushing that petition.
2: Oh, okay. Oh, you had him on? Okay. When did you have him on?
0: A week before last Thursday. So it'll be 2 weeks this coming Thursday. And then last Thursday I did an update that he had given me on where they were in terms of what they're trying to do. You know, I'm hopeful because the Mecklenburg County and Charlotte historical people have kind of stepped in, and I'm hoping they'll at least preserve the building, if nothing else because of the World War II bunker and all that kind of wonderful stuff. They're not going to be able to save those Blaunox towers, which is a real, real shame, because those wonderful, yeah. wonderful diamond-shaped towers, there's only 8 of them left standing, and BT has 3. They're going to lose that, and they'll lose the land ultimately. But you know, now there's a question, and Johnny had brought this up when he sent me an email a few days ago saying it's not entirely certain that Radio One or Urban One or whatever they are these days owns the land. It's possible that it's Beasley. So I did not know that. I have no.
2: I saw that too.
0: Yeah, and so I don't know. And, you know, the other thing that kind of hurt my heart is when everybody was talking about BT, as an afterthought in the same sentence, they said, and they've sold, Radio Road Tower site. Well, my God, that's the old Waze Tower site, and certainly it wasn't legendary like BT, but for anybody who liked Top 40 Radio in Charlotte in the 60s and 70s, man, Waze was a very big deal. So would love to see something done with that, too. But nonetheless, they're on it and staying on it, and I've got links on Raleigh.net to signing the petition. So if you're listening right now and you're saying, I don't know what you're talking about, well, go to Raleigh.net and take a look, and you can click on it, and on change.org, it doesn't cost you a thing, don't worry, you will be able to see what the deal is and sign up. So yeah, I'm Johnny Caudle. He's the guy, the weather guy in Charlotte, who's spearheading this.
2: So anybody can sign that?
0: Anybody. Oh, I figured when you sent it to me, it's because you had already signed.
2: Yeah, I didn't even, no, I, No, I didn't.
0: Go to Raleigh.net, click on the link, and you'll sign.
2: So I can. Okay.
0: Yeah.
2: All right. But I heard from Mike Lance down in Miami that they're talking. They're not sure they're going to take it off the air. They may diplex.
0: I don't know if anything's true at this point. They're preserving their rights. They didn't turn the license back yet. They're just running that endless loop. They're going to have to do something at some point here. Mike is familiar with the market, from what I know, and so he might have some good intel.
2: Yeah, he's talked to a lot of people down there. He called the stations. He talked to somebody down there, and they told him that, you know, they're not sure, but they may diplex.
0: Yeah, they're probably looking at every option they can come up with that is cost effective, and because all these companies, of course, barely pay the debt service.
2: It's the way it is.
0: Yes,
2: this business, the station I used to work at, WNAV, that land's been sold, and they're going to move, so they're going to go to some sort of low powered. Situation. They haven't done it yet.
0: Yeah, probably do a monopole. You know, one of those 85-foot monopole.
2: Yeah,
0: right. 85-foot monopole, no ground system needed. Ha.
2: Go down to 200 watts.
0: Yeah. Absolutely. Hang on a minute. Don't go away, because I know you wanted to talk about X-Rock. So we will do that too. Don't go away. We'll pick it up right after the news. And John's saying to me, "Stop talking. I can do that on WGN Radio."
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7: We've got clear skies at O'Hare. It's 84 degrees. 11 o'clock now. Good evening. I'm David Jennings. 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We're not out of the heat wave yet. On the expressways and the tollways, on the inbound Kennedy, it'll take you 36 minutes right now. The hottest temperatures of the summer are right here in Chicago. We're going to see temps in the low to mid-90s the rest of the week. Heat indices in triple digits. Despite the readings, the area is not under a heat advisory thanks to the dew point. WGN-TV chief meteorologist Demetrius Ivory explained when we're going to see the numbers back to the 70s and 80s.
8: It looks like it's going to rain most of the day Friday, and certainly Saturday afternoon may just be showers. So we're still going to be in the 90s, low 90s for Friday, low to mid-90s. Then on Saturday, we're talking low 90s. And then as we get into next week, we'll have temperatures back in the 80s.
7: There are about 191 million U.S. residents who are feeling the heat. Summer is primetime boating season across Chicagoland. Here's WGN's Jenna Barnes.
9: Anthony Malik is the guy boaters call when they're in trouble. He lives on a boat in Belmont Harbor and gets more than 250 calls a season for boats taking on water, running out of gas. Over the 4th, he responded when a boat hit a seawall near 31st Street Beach.
10: In a matter of about 1,500 feet, this 40-foot boat dropped straight to the bottom.
9: He says the fog that evening caused confusion and disorientation. Just one change in the weather that can lead to dangerous conditions.
10: Whenever you're dealing with Mother Nature, give her the respect that she deserves.
7: A lot of people enjoy summer boating, but it is essential to be aware of the dangers and take precautions to keep yourself and others who are in the water safe. Chicago Public Schools have taken a step at trying to close a $732 million budget gap. Here's WGN's James Sears.
11: CPS says it's laid off 162 central office and citywide staff, a move that'll save $18 million. The district says it tried cutting other expenses first, like renegotiating vendor contracts and reducing some non-essential office services, but it's getting harder to find cuts that don't impact the classroom. Later this week, officials plan to unveil the district's proposed $10 billion budget that'll likely include more spending cuts because they say of rising operational costs and inadequate state and federal funding.
7: Mayor Johnson's effort to get several appointments to the Chicago Housing Authority Board ran into a roadblock put up by City Council. Sun-Times reports the mayor introduced three appointments to the board to a committee to try to speed up the confirmation process and seat the new members quickly. That got opposition. Opponents argued direct introductions to committees are reserved for emergencies. The mayor's office says that Johnson nominated highly qualified candidates. Federal authorities laid out plans for a new trade fraud task force. And while the man leading the charge was praised for its efforts this time, he got scolded for different actions days ago. WGN's Jeremy Ross.
12: The Trade Fraud Task Force, which is now a permanent force within our fraud division, has officially surpassed $1 billion.
13: Federal leaders calling that total the largest ever trade fraud crackdown.
12: The case that propelled us past the $1 billion milestone was brought right here in Chicago.
13: Prosecutors say in the last 98 days, they've made 900 major fraud enforcement actions impacting billions of taxpayer dollars with ties to Medicaid, Medicare, SNAP, and much more.
7: More than 1,000 federal cases led by prosecutors in Boutros' office are currently under review. Efforts to make daylight saving time permanent are moving ahead.

0: Ed, the House passed the Sunshine Protection Act, which would set the clock to the time currently observed from March to November. Backers say it would help farmers, improve public health, reduce car crashes and crime. Florida Senator Rick Scott introduced a similar bill in the Senate.
1: So what this is going to do is give every state the opportunity to pick. But we're not going to go back and forth twice a year where everybody has to change their clocks and get used to different sleep patterns and things like that. So some state might want a different time. Have at it.
0: The House bill now goes to the Senate for consideration. The European Union considering banning social media for children after similar efforts seen in the UK and Australia to limit kids' access to social media platforms. A report given to the head of the EU Commission yesterday suggested restricting access to social media for kids under the age of 13 unless there's a parent or teacher present. WGN Sports Time, 11:05. The All-Star Game is in the books, and the American League won yet again the final 4-0.
2: Warm and humid tonight with temperatures only falling into the upper 70s.
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2: Expect clear skies and light winds. Wednesday looks to be our hottest day in this stretch with highs into the upper 90s and heat index readings up to 105. We'll see sunshine throughout the day with light northwesterly winds and very humid conditions. Wednesday night stays warm with overnight lows into the upper 70s. From the WGN Weather Center, I'm meteorologist Alyssa Donovan.
0: It is 84 degrees now at O'Hare.
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0: I'm Ronnie James. Yes, the Flamingos, 1959 on End. I Only Have Eyes for You. And that was Mike and Elmwood Park who wanted to hear it. And, you know, that song dates back to 1934. There's been over 650 versions easily recorded of that, and it was a theatrical release originally. Dick Powell did it first, and then Georgie Price and Eddie Duchin and a ton of people in 1934, and then on and on. But, man, for most of us of a certain age, we remember so fondly the Flamingos and what a great rendition of that was. That was recorded at Bell Sound in late 58 in New York. All right, so back to Nick in Baltimore. Sorry about that, Nick. All right, so we're going to talk about X-Rock, are we?
1: Yeah, but you know, something about that Flamingo song, by the way, I just wanted to mention it real quick, and I'll watch the clock this time. Jay-Z used that when they did the big affiliation switch back in 95.
0: Oh, that's interesting.
1: And they did Westinghouse used that whole thing with CBS, and when they switched from ABC, and they used that soundtrack, and he had all the Jay-Z personalities, which are basically all gone now.
0: Yes.
1: And that station really looks bad now.
0: Yeah. Well, interesting.
1: It's not the same Channel 13, by the way. It's just watered down.
0: Yeah. That's a shame.
1: It's horrible. Yeah. Mm-hmm.
0: All right, so we're going to talk about X-Rock, El Paso, if you will. Well, at first, you kind of got to understand the Mexican border blasters to get a handle on this, because, and of course, the big frequency swap in 1941, Narva, you know, when everything changed. Originally, it was XER in down there, Dr. Brinkley's station, in which became XERF, but in Acuna, right across the river from Del Rio. And while Brinkley had it, at one point, they were running 1,000,000 watts. Now, not legally, but they were licensed to 500,000 watts, which is interesting. But when they were at 1,000,000, you know, 1 megawatt, literally, I mean, people in Texas were fit to be tied because car headlights would turn on and bed springs would hum and on and on and on. So, and of course, Dr. Brinkley, you know, he's in Del Rio doing these goat gland operations at the Brinkley Clinic. So finally, between the Mexican government and Texas, they kind of shut him down. And so when XER came back, that was, originally when it was XER, why am I bringing this up? Because it was on 800, okay? So when they signed it off, the Mexican government signed it off, now here comes 41 Narva, where everybody has, you know, frequency swaps, and they award 800 to basically across the water from El Paso, which is where it was. Now, it didn't start with the kind of power you'd think. They were licensed to Juarez, of course, and they were running as a Mexican clear 50,000 watts. But ultimately, the guy who owned it built a transmitter for 250,000, and it was 250,000 on and off, not all the time, because remember, on AM, the wattage is expensive, no matter how you look at it. And so, you know, they've got the right to do 250, but they're basically not doing it. And then, of course, when it changed, because it was XELO, it wasn't X-Rock originally, it was XELO. When that changed to X-Rock in about 73, that's when they decided that they were going to, you know, up the power. And they did. So you got another 800 that's in the mix, too. Don't forget Radio Bonaire. They were running 500,000 watts.
1: Right.
0: So,
1: and I got those. I got that.
0: Oh, of course you did. Yes, of course you did, because you're right there on the Atlantic there. Absolutely. So
1: they used to beat up CKLW.
0: Yes, yes. And it's interesting because there's nowhere where there's a sweet spot where you can get all three stations. And believe me, I try to find one, and there just isn't. But it is very possible to get Bonaire and X-Rock, or Bonaire and CK, depending on where you are. Not well. One of them is going to be more dominant than the others. But I think what happened at XELO was that when they, in 72, when they changed format to Top 40 and went to the higher power, that was American investors. And they put the sales offices in El Paso, and they were you know, obviously going for English language. And that's when they changed the call letters to X-Rock, Rock being, of course, Rock and all that. And that was big, but that was the 70s. X-Rock was not running, for the most part, more than 50,000 watts in the 60s. Occasionally more. They had the right to do more, but that was it. And then, of course, while we're talking Border Blasters, don't forget Monterey, XEG, but also, of course, 690. You know, that was a baseline of 50,000 watts. And then, McClendon bought it, and they went all news and all that. But they were never, a lot of people thought, because Wolfman Jack was on XERB and all that, that 690 would also have a, the most they ever had at 690 was 77,000 watts. So, and that was, by the way, a seven tower array. So the other thing is those Rosarito towers were further away than some of the others. So it was about 7,000. So those are some of what you've got going on there.
1: Now X-Rock, when they were 250, you say, uh-huh, like in 73, when they were top,
0: uh-huh,
1: 40.
0: Yeah, when the American,
1: were they directional?
0: Investors, yeah, absolutely, they were directional. But that's an interesting. An interesting thing. I say that with assurance, but as I'm thinking about it, well, I don't know. It is a Mexican clear facility, but I'm pretty sure that they were. But I'll take a look at the tower sites, because I've got pictures, and I don't know. Bonaire was clearly directional, you know, and of course CK was directional. So I assumed that X-Rock was as well, but you know, that's an interesting question.
1: Bonaire's back on, I think.
0: Yeah, but not with rock and roll.
1: I never heard them as a rock.
0: Oh yeah, that's when I used to listen every night. Yeah.
1: They were rock and roll too?
0: Oh, they were top 40 in the 60s. Yes.
1: Really?
0: Yes, that's why I liked them. Radio Bonaire, Lesser Antilles.
1: When did they go? Because when I heard them, they were religion.
0: No, they were. You know, mid 60s, they definitely weren't. After that, I don't know. Because you know, I'd move, and you wouldn't always get them. But definitely mid 60s, they were a top 40 station.
1: I missed it.
0: Yeah. So
1: are there any air checks of that?
0: So now let's see this. Of Radio Bonaire, I doubt it. The 800 from Juarez was non-directional initially. Now let me make sure it stayed there. It might have. Then that would be the grand. Well, obviously Bonaire would be because of the frequency, because of the power. But this X-Rock would certainly best CK. So was it ever directional? I don't know. Maybe not. You know, I remember when it went in 73, I knew some of the engineers loved to go there with neon lights and have, like, saber battles and stuff like that, because it would light
1: the neon. It would light up.
0: Yeah, yeah. And so it would light up, dramatically light up. So I think, how about that? 150,000 watt non-directional. All right. All right. I don't see where they went directional. What I do see until the American investors turned it to X-Rock, before that, what I see dramatically is that they wouldn't always have that power up, you know, because again, it costs money. But when they changed the call letters to X-Rack and built that new transmitter for 150,000 watts, they were very serious about that for a brief minute there.
1: One more question.
0: Yeah.
1: Are there air checks of King in Seattle as a top 40 station?
0: Oh God, I hope not. I was going to say, oh God, I've got some air checks when I worked King in Seattle, but no. Let's see. I remember them too doing that.
1: I've never heard them as a top 40.
0: Okay. Well, you know, I don't know. I think there's a China Smith air check. I think, and I'll take a look on, that's from the 70s, to see, but I think, because, you know, here's there, I think that there's one of him, But I'm not doing this by looking it up, but I will right now look it up to see about YouTube and see if I can come up with China Smith King, and we can hear some of it maybe. But I'm pretty sure that he would be it. Let's see. All right. 1971. We'll hear it together. Let's see what we get.
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4: 10 p.m. at the Big 11, where the parade of hits just keeps on coming. Dennis Coffey, Detroit Guitar Band. From their album Evolution, this is Scorpio. Scorpio! Dennis Coffey, Detroit Guitar Band at the Big 11. It's 10:04 at KING. I'm China Smith. This is Joe Simon, Drowning. In the Sea of Love, it's Hitbound. Drowning in the Sea of Love, Joe Simon, Hitbound. At the Big 11, it's 10:07. I'm China Smith.
0: Well, that gives you an idea.
1: Yeah.
0: So, you know, sadly, that signal, oh, God, that 1090 was just terrible because you'd leave King at night. Let's say you were driving to Everett, and you would not even be out of the parking lot at King before you'd hear 1090 Express. You know, that it was just, you know, 50,000 watts, but an abysmal signal, and particularly at night, just abysmal. And, of course, you know, it was owned by... what was her name? Dorothy Stimson Bullitt. And she didn't want to make money. In fact, she fired her son for wanting to make money. Dorothy was when World War II ended, she got the call letters. And it was smart, too, because they weren't available. She bought them from a ship and got the call letters. And her whole thing, she had this manifest. And when you worked at King, you didn't have to memorize it, but you had to read it and adhere to it. And the point number one was, we provide a voice to the voiceless. And, you know, in the top five, there's nowhere in there that says profit. But the interesting thing about it was that she made money in spite of herself, like nobody else, because providing a voice to the voiceless, once television came around, meant, well, you're going to have some CATV outlets, right? So she wound, she wound up with more of what became cable, King Cable, than anybody else. She had a ton of the CATV, and for a while, she had more ENG trucks than any networks on the West Coast. I mean, and she was just providing a voice to the voiceless. Ultimately, she died, and her two daughters took it over. But not only did they not want to make profit, but they could have sold that FM for a fortune, and instead they wanted to make sure it remained classical. But
1: and they donated it.
0: Yes, absolutely, so that it would stay classical. So that was the sisters. That Dorothy was dead by then. But yeah, King was, it was a showplace. It really, you walked in there and it looked like the lobby of the Hyatt or something. It was nice. And for a while, they had studios that looked over the water that I thought were the most mesmerizing thing. And when I went back there in the 90s, they had moved the studios. They no longer had the view. I'm like, what? Who approved that? So, you know, there it is.
1: There you go.
0: Yeah.
1: Well, I appreciate that. It's,
0: yeah. And so you can probably download that China Smith air check. And it gives you an idea exactly what it was. But, you know, I mean...
1: Yeah, I always wondered, because I heard that they were top 40. Well, you had said they were top 40.
0: Yeah, absolutely. You know, but it was so odd when KJR, am I saying this right, had initially, you know, had it sewn up. And then when Mitch Miller proclaimed rock and roll dead and Les Smith went back and changed the format, that gave KOL the ability to get in there. And KOL had some good moments, I'll tell you what. So there was some interesting radio in Seattle. I did a profile on them. It's free. You can read it on radio worldwide.
1: It's on
0: radio history order. Yeah.
1: Is it on the history site?
0: Yeah, it is. It is. So you can read that for
1: and
0: free.
1: And David Gleason.
0: Yes, exactly. So it's up there, absolutely free to read. All right.
1: Okay. Yeah, I will, because I really like. I read some. You know, your stuff was. You did some extensive research on every.
0: Well, yeah, back at amazing. A point when that research was, you know, there obviously was no internet or anything like that. But I still lament that my inherent laziness, which sort of dictates my life, took over, and I only did like 10 or 11 markets. I should have done them all. I should have just, you know, just taken myself by the bootstraps and said, do this, instead of, you know, taking more naps. But there's 10 or 11 of them, and that's it.
1: Well, you did this one.
0: Yes, I did. Absolutely. I think Baltimore's the last one I did. I loved Baltimore. And had all sorts of computer crashes doing that, too, back in the day. This was the mid-80s. And, when it was all the IBM PC and the Tandy 1000.
1: We had great radio.
0: Yeah.
1: You know.
0: Yeah.
1: Oh, 50s, 60s, even into the 80s, it was pretty
0: good.
1: Yeah,
0: well, that's why I handpicked the market. I wanted to do it. You betcha. I was going to do DC next, and then I just didn't. Oh, well.
1: DC was good, too,
0: well,
1: in the 60s and 70s. But
0: what interested me, of course, was there was never a top 40 station with a nighttime signal. That's why CAO owned DC at night. And I thought that was interesting when you had Winks, Wheel, and Weem, and, you know, then, of course, Don Dillard. So there was a lot of stuff that I would have done, but instead I opted for another nap. Oh, well.
1: Raleigh, one more question. I know you got the break coming up. WWDC, didn't they do top 40 briefly?
0: Yes, absolutely. I'll tell you about it after the break.
1: Okay.
0: Okay, thanks. All right, we'll pick it up there, right after the break, right here on WGN Radio.
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14: Clear skies, 84 degrees at 11:30. Good evening. I'm David Jennings. 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We are not out of the heat wave yet. The All-Star game is over. The National League falling to the American League. The final was 4-0. On the expressways and tollways, the inbound Kennedy is up to half an hour. Today was, so far this year, Chicago's hottest day of the year in 2 years. It hit 96 at O'Hare this afternoon. It reached 99 degrees in August of 2024. The U.S. Small Business Administration is planning to open disaster loan outreach centers for those affected by three rounds of severe storms that slammed the Chicago area last month. The centers open tomorrow, and they'll be in operation through July 30th. Jennifer LeBron of Lake Villa has been arrested. She has been charged with the involuntary manslaughter and the death of her newborn son 25 years ago. In a rare testimony before Congress, two members of the Supreme Court shared frightening stories about the threats that they increasingly encounter in public life. Justices Amy Coney Barrett and Elena Kagan appeared before two committees, one in the House, one in the Senate. They asked for additional security funding for members of the court. The forecast from the WGN Chicago Weather Center. Mostly clear skies tonight. Your low dipping to about 76 degrees. Tomorrow, mostly sunny, 97. The high, heat index 100 to 105. And Thursday, mostly sunny, a 20% chance of thunderstorms. The high at 94 degrees. It is 84 at O'Hare and Midway and 82 at the lake. 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
23: 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Oh,

0: And radio, I'm Raleigh James. That's for Kimberly Found It and Jean. That's on French Style, a Dean Martin album on a reprise from 1962 that had all sorts of things like Darling, Javo, Zembo, all that, and everything else. But, of course, the lyrics were damn near an international incident because it was all a misunderstanding. The original song was not meant to be... what I think the guy was Jack Lawrence who did the English lyrics, but he certainly bastardized the French song that Edith Piaf sung, and because they thought when they translated it that it was poor people, but it was actually poor John. It was referring to this this individual who was, you know, wronged and in love, but it was a working class life and all that. Well, of course, not exactly working class here, more like a comedy. So there were those who were highly insulted by that, actually, which makes it even funnier. So 888-876-5593, 8888 Raleigh. Now let's see, what do we have here? Who's been hanging on a while? I believe Robert in Chicago. What's up, Robert?
1: Yeah, I've got about three requests for this evening.
0: Well, it may not be this evening. We're pretty much taking up, but maybe this week. What do you got?
1: Oh, yeah. Yeah. Let's see. First one is I've Had It by the Bell Notes.
0: Okay.
1: And then Bristol Stomp by the Dovells.
0: Okay.
1: And one from the 40s from my folks' time. I think it was Tommy Dorsey, So Rare.
0: Oh, yeah. All right. Absolutely So Rare. You bet it. All right. We'll do it. Thanks.
1: Yes.
0: Okay.
1: Bye-bye now.
0: So, 888-876-5593. Eduardo in Tampa. What's up tonight, Eduardo?
2: Yeah, Raleigh. How's it going?
0: Yeah, I can't complain. I still haven't played Street Player by Chicago, but I will.
2: Okay, well, let me add just one more, maybe next week. Chicago by Roy Ayers.
0: Oh, okay. All right.
2: Yeah.
0: All right.
2: So everybody knows about Pamplona and the Bulls, but in Italy, in every August, including the one in Siena where they do the horse race around Siena, but there's another one, Monte Post. Cano, Motepulcino, every August. And that is a wine barrel race.
0: Wine barrel.
2: Yeah. I said that in the Sunday CBS show.
0: Bulls are a lot more fun.
2: Yeah. Which they still can't get that right because you're supposed to just like jump from the balcony and just jog with the bulls, but they still can't do that. They want to be maniacs and run through the streets of Pamplona.
0: Yeah,
2: yeah, well, but this one is a little bit more civilized.
0: That's a shame.
2: So I don't know how many years they've been doing it, but you know, it's a nice spectator thing to see see them do this. So, and it's not wild, you know, like the other ones.
0: Okay.
2: Yeah. So I thought that was pretty interesting. What did you think about that building that was going to come down in York?
0: Well, of course we don't know. Yeah, the one that they're working on it, they're going to rehab it into luxury condos from a business office. And next thing you know, on about the 26th floor, all the support beams start to pretty much sway out.
2: Yeah.
0: Yeah. Well,
2: and they got to clear a wide area.
0: But I have not heard anything since then. It didn't fall down yet.
2: Okay.
0: But it was a question, of course. You know, the union made statements immediately about how it was, you know, a cheap deal of the owners or whatever, not following. But who knows? I mean, I can't imagine. It was a 33-story building, and it was the 26th floor that workers were working on, from what I remember seeing. And
2: okay. Yeah,
0: the way those support beams started to bulge. Oh my God. Yeah, so get out of Dodge.
2: Yeah.
0: So,
2: yeah, so hopefully they'll fix that problem.
0: They kind of buckled. And, you know, I'll tell you who used to be in that building was Pfizer. And they were They were converting it into, you know, these 1,600 luxury apartments or something. So obviously they executed the structure, which was why it was on the news. I mean, the fire department comes down, all that, and they do that, and it closed a lot of streets and all of that. And that was a week ago. And I, you know what? That's one of those interesting things. We haven't heard a follow up, have we?
2: No. So something to stay tuned on.
0: Yeah, I want to know if there's a following a week later. What are they doing?
2: Yeah, I've not heard anything on your update or some of the, right. Or even WABC, because I listen to, besides listening to KFI, I listen to WABC, but
0: right.
2: I didn't hear anything on WABC either.
0: It's literally 1 week ago, and so apparently they got overnight crews, hopefully getting double time, in there to support the structure and stop further floor sagging, But, yeah, and like I say, days following the event, they had the street closures and all that because it was like 2nd
2: right.
0: Avenue and 42nd Street, so it was big there. But, you know, it's interesting that the workers, you know, looked at this and said, hey, I've been in construction for decades, never seen a beam bend in half.
2: Yeah,
0: so those were great quotes. But, so, what's the update? Because the Department of Buildings, obviously, you would think they'd swing into high gear. So I want to know. Let's see if we can find anything here, if they've released anything yet. And let's see. The initial city and forensic investigation focuses on overloaded structural supports. Yeah, no kidding, Sherlock. All right, so direct cause. Well, the managing principal of the developer stated that faulty column supports carrying too much weight caused the buckle. Yeah, again, no kidding. But so they're launching a criminal probe. Why not? New York City Department of Investigation. And the developers have hired a prominent engineering firm to conduct independent forensic analyses. We don't know. No new movement or shifting has been detected in the last week. They've done that emergency stabilization. But apparently plans are being formed to remove and replace 15 or more of the top floors. How about all of them? So, you know, how about starting over?
2: Yeah.
0: But nothing official beyond that. So I guess we have to wait for...
2: You know, Raleigh, I'll just make this point, but remember I called earlier on a previous show that New York was sinking. Would that have anything
0: to
2: do with that?
0: Probably not. That would cause its own problems, but not this. And it's not sinking at that kind of a rate. But anyway, I thought it was 33 floors. I just looked at it. They say it was 38, even worse. I would think that they'd be best be starting over. That's just me. But we'll see.
2: Yeah, that's a good idea.
0: Yeah,
2: right.
0: But we'll see. I doubt they will, but we'll see how what they have to do. I don't know when the building was first constructed. You know, like I say, Pfizer was in it and other people were too as a office building. But
2: sure.
0: I'd like more copy on. I'll look. I'll check into its history at least, since clearly nobody's telling me anything about its future.
2: Yeah.
0: All right.
2: Okay, Raleigh, I'll call later in the week.
0: And
2: thank you very much.
0: I'm counting on it. All right. So, yes. Yeah, that drives me crazy with stories. You'll hear one. And you'll get all this interesting information, and then you'll never hear another word. It's like it didn't happen, except that it did. Pat is in Texas. Welcome back to WGN Radio. What's happening tonight in Texas? Well,
3: Raleigh.
0: Yes.
3: It's so nice to talk to you again.
0: Yeah. What's going on?
3: How are you and John? You're in Arizona, right?
0: Yes, 114 degrees, all that kind of stuff, yes.
3: Wait. When I moved down after 35 years in Chicago, and I asked you, and you told me, Magnolia, just, you know, north of Houston, you said a lot of trees.
0: A lot of humidity.
3: But a lot of humidity.
0: Yep.
3: Oh, man, were you right.
0: Oh, yes. I wish I wasn't. But, hey, it's too much for me. It's liquid oxygen.
3: But you know what? I gave my snow shovel away to my neighbor.
0: Yeah.
3: And I don't have to do it anymore. It's a trade-off.
0: Of course it is. There are no perfect places.
3: So, how are you, John? And you know?
0: Well, I was doing better before
3: I ate
0: fast food.
3: Arizona is hot. but yeah. It's not so humid.
0: Oh, it's not humid at all. It's single digits.
3: So, I mean, it's much more comfortable.
0: Well, yeah, yeah, except, you know, depending on your furniture, your couch might fall apart. But other than that, sure.
3: No, it's funny. You know, you were just talking to Eduardo about that building.
0: Yeah.
3: Oh, my God, there's going to be lawsuits going on.
0: Oh, you know it.
3: Oh, you know. And they, after things started buckling, they may have to take the whole building down.
0: Well, see, that's what I thought they'd be better off doing. And, of course, you know, the union, of course, is having their moment of glory on this, and they're not up for getting back in there and working on it. And so, I don't know. It probably best would be, sir, by taking it down. But, you know, obviously investors bought this, and they saw dollar signs, went, oh, we can convert an office building into luxury condos. Well,
3: oh, my God.
0: Well, we'll see.
3: You know, it's almost some kind of bullshit that somebody would do in an area that, you know, unincorporated. You can do what you want, and you just build something on top of something that can't support the structure or the weight.
0: Well,
3: right.
0: In this case, clearly there was permits after permits after permits. So the question is first. Was any of this information falsified? Is this a situation where the building could not handle it? Was it something that's unforeseen? That's what you mean by the lawsuits. It's yet to be seen who did what to whom. Problem is Manhattan's an island and it's a small one, so that land is in high demand. So all they can do is go vertical, and so every one of those buildings is worth a fortune. But you know. We don't think of them falling apart, but it's like that condominium in Surfside outside of Miami Beach a couple of years ago that just fell apart.
3: Oh, yeah. The pool and the roof?
0: Yeah. Well, no, it wasn't on the roof.
3: The structure and everything just...
0: Right. Actually, the pool was over the parking garage, not over the roof. But even so, yeah. But, you know, that's one of the problems with condos, too, when associations don't want to pay for some of the upkeep that they need to pay for. And I don't blame the tenant, the owners. They don't want the assessments. But there are times when, well, you think this can't happen? Well, guess what it did?
3: Well, you know what? I think that one you're talking about in Florida.
0: Yeah.
3: I think they had warnings.
0: There are many
3: inspection warnings, and they just ignored it.
0: Well, yeah. Well, and they also did what we'd call cosmetic fixes because there were people who were seeing leaks into the garage and stuff like that, you know. And that's going to be lawsuits for the next decade, too. So, absolutely. But, you know, one of the interesting things is so many people live in condos these days that you have some states, Arizona is one of them, where if an investor comes in and buys 75% of the units, they can force the other 25% to sell, whether they want to or not. Now, on the one hand, you say, that's terrible. You shouldn't be able to be forced to do it. And you're right. But then you look at why that came about. What started to happen was that older buildings in need of maintenance and all that, the owners did not, you know, vote in the condo association to pay for better upkeep. So they have buildings that are in danger. And so that's why they said, well, if an investor wants to buy it and fix it up, we're going to let them. And so I see both sides of that. It isn't an easy fix, to say the least. But I don't know about you, but I'm not for communal living.
3: When I was still in Chicago, there was somebody that I worked with. He bought a condo.
0: Yeah.
3: And, you know, there's the homeowner association, the condo association. And what he didn't realize, somebody came in and they tried to get a percentage of the owners of the condos to sign off to sell it.
0: Right.
3: Because somebody wanted to buy it and change it into a different type of house.
0: Right, exactly. And in some states, that's legal.
3: If enough people voted for it, he was going to get thrown out.
0: Correct.
3: And it's not something you would expect. You know, I'm a little older. I thought maybe at one point my wife and I would just move into a condo.
0: Uh-uh.
3: I didn't realize all the extra clauses that come along with
0: you're not aware of. That's absolutely right. You read the CC&Rs and your eyes will cross. And and you can be liable for assessments out the yin yang. But when Champlain Towers, that's the Surfside building, when that first completed, they didn't meet the building code. And so now the question is, and I'm sure they'll go back and see this, how exactly did they get away with it? Because they discovered that the code wasn't met then. So my feeling is, and exactly how did that get certified for occupancy? I don't know.
3: Yeah.
0: We'll see. So, yeah. Yeah. Not nice to have your own piece of ground like you do in Texas.
3: Well, no, I live in an apartment now.
0: Oh, okay. All right. Well, then you can always move. You don't own it. That's nice.
3: At least if something breaks,
0: they'll fix it.
3: Yes.
0: Or like I say, or you'll move. It'll be one or two ways. Yeah.
3: I had two houses in Chicago.
0: Yeah.
3: You know, it was all on me.
0: Of course.
3: The washer, the dryer, the sump pump, the furnace, the air conditioner.
0: Of course. Well, and the worst part with so many developments forcing you into these HOAs, these homeowner organizations, you really don't own your own place.
3: There's a guy that I worked with for years in Chicago. In the area he lives in with the HOA.
0: Uh-huh.
3: They said they were going to fine him because they saw too much white clover in his grass.
0: Yeah, I believe it. Oh, no, the stories are endless. No. Stories are absolutely endless.
3: It's ridiculous.
0: Many states will not let developers build without creating HOAs. As far as I'm concerned, I'll live in a tent before I'll live in an HOA.
3: Oh, it's crazy.
0: It is. All right. Well, it's good to hear from you. You sound good, and you're surviving.
3: No, you sound good, too. I hope you and John are doing really well and happy.
0: All right. Well, we will hear from you soon. Stay cool and stay dry.
3: No. Well, it's humid, but
0: yes.
3: I'm all happy.
0: All right.
3: I love Texas.
0: Excellent.
3: Take care, Raleigh.
0: Talk to you soon. Thanks. Appreciate it. All right. So 888-876-5593. We'll pick it up right after this on WGN Radio.
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0: Oh, okay.
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1: It's going to be another scorcher today. Good morning. I'm David Jennings, WGN Radio News. Temps are expected to remain in the low to mid 90s until next week for the area. Heat indices in the triple digits in many locations. WGN weather producer Bill Snyder says while many people know how to stay cool, it's important to raise awareness around how dangerous the heat can be.
2: Fact is, when you look at it, year in and year out, heat is the number one killer across the country when it comes to fatalities. Not tornadoes, hurricanes, or floods, but heat.
1: Rain is expected this weekend, but the temperature relief will not come until probably Tuesday. Chicago Public Schools have laid off more than 160 of its central office and citywide staff. The Tribune reporting the layoffs are projected to save the district about $18 million. This all happens as CPS is trying to plug a $732 million budget hole. Authorities plan to unveil the district's proposed budget later this week. It'll probably include more spending cuts. CPD Superintendent Larry Snelling retires today. WGN's Patrick Elwood had an exclusive chance to sit down with him to talk about a number of things, including his relationship with Mayor Brandon Johnson.
3: Snelling has publicly butted heads with the mayor on such things as taking cops out of the schools. And on ShotSpotter, Snelling wanted to keep it. Johnson refused to renew the contract.
4: Are we less safe in this city without ShotSpotter?
5: Well, here's what I will tell you. When I worked with it, it worked well.
3: He also is no apologist for the ongoing teen takeovers.
5: Excuses cannot be made for those who are willfully committing crimes.
1: Despite his differences with the fifth floor at City Hall, Snelling says he has no plans to seek public office, adding he wants to spend more time with his grandson. Governor Pritzker has signed a new law. It'll help Illinois residents who have been wrongfully incarcerated get more back from the state.
6: The passage of HB 3663 extends that lifeline, making it possible for individuals and their families to get back on their feet after time spent serving an unjust sentence.
1: The new law raises the maximum amount of money that those who have been wrongfully incarcerated are entitled to. They're now eligible for up to $50,000 for each year they were wrongfully incarcerated. It also makes children eligible for compensation if they were unjustly incarcerated as a juvenile. Normal train service on the South Shore Line resumes Friday morning. For the first time since the June 24th freight train derailment on the Grand Calumet River Bridge. Buses have been used between East Chicago and Hammond Gateway stations since June 24th. A bipartisan group of U.S. senators unveiled a revised Russian sanctions bill yesterday. The late Senator Lindsey Graham helped finalize the package as one of his last steps to broker a compromise to end the war in Ukraine. New Hampshire Senator Jean Shaheen.
7: He knew that Ukrainians stood on the front lines of freedom, and he understood that with this legislation, we can finally put the pressure on Vladimir Putin that's going to get him to the table and make sure that Ukraine wins this war.
1: A White House official says President Trump is a supporter of the bill. President Trump is prepping for what he says is going to be some big news in a primetime speech to the nation tomorrow. News Nation's Hannah Brandt.
8: He told reporters when asked about this that he has a really big announcement to share, confirming he is largely going to be focused on election security. And a source did tell News Nation this speech will be focused on newly declassified intelligence reports that are connected to the 2020 election. That source saying these reports detail new information about apparent plans by foreign nations to influence that election.
1: Our live News Nation coverage of the president's primetime address to the nation starts at 8 p.m. Thursday, right here on 720 W.

0: 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The Writers Guild of America, the latest group to challenge Paramount's $81 billion acquisition of Warner Brothers Discovery, they filed a lawsuit yesterday aiming at blocking the merger on the grounds it would cause specific harm to movie and television writers in the U.S. The WGA complaint follows a day after 12 states, led by California, filed their own lawsuit seeking to block the deal. Paramount maintains its acquisition of WBD would boost competition and create more opportunities for writers. 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American League 4, the National League zip.
1: Wednesday setting up to be our hottest day in the forecast, with highs into the upper 90s and heat index values up to 105 degrees. We'll see sunshine throughout the day with light northwesterly winds and humid conditions. Wednesday night we stay warm with overnight lows only falling into the upper 70s with mostly clear skies. Thursday expect partly to mostly sunny skies with continued heat. Highs will still reach into the low to mid 90s with light northeasterly winds. By Thursday afternoon, a lake breeze may build up with isolated thunderstorms possible as it pushes inland. Thursday night will still be warm and muggy with overnight temperatures into the mid-70s. From the WGN Weather Center, I'm meteorologist Alyssa Donovan.
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0: 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I'm Raleigh James, and that's Eduardo's Request, Street Player. Yep, Columbia issued it as a 45 in 1979, and of course that's Chicago. They were not the original artists. Rufus Chaka Khan the year before. So there. Dean in Freeport, welcome to WGN Radio.
1: Hey, Raleigh, how you doing?
0: All right, what's
1: this
0: up?
1: Morning, I guess I wanted to say.
0: Well, if I'd stop eating fast food, I'd probably be doing better, but right now I'm paying for it. So, but I deserve it. So, what's up?
1: I understand totally. Hey, did you hear the good news about Beefaroo?
0: Well, which location?
1: Rockford. They are. It was on the WIFR webpage that the owners of not Ben and Jerry's, but Tom and Jerry's, I think it is gonna take over all them stores.
0: Oh, good.
1: Over in Rockford.
0: Okay, so, good. So hopefully that'll be Love's Park, the one that's kind of a 50s theme.
1: Yep.
0: So, Tom and Jerry's King of the Gyros.
1: Yeah.
0: All right. Well, good.
1: So, now, I was wondering offhand if anybody had called in. There was an article yesterday by Neil Steinberg in the Chicago Sun-Times about the first martyr of AM radio. If you had heard anything about that story, it was about a young man that was an engineer 100 years ago for WOK.
0: Okay.
1: And
0: I know about that. So that's Lester Wolf.
1: Yeah.
0: Yeah, he got electrocuted.
1: Yes, and Neil happened to be roaming around in the cemetery. I don't know why. Maybe he was looking, but he has a picture of his tombstone where it says a martyr to radio, which gave his service at station WOK. He was only 19 years old. I guess a fuse had blown during the some Chicago show that they used to do on the south side from a hotel, and he went back and tried to hook it up, and he stood up, and next thing he fell over and he was dead.
0: Yeah.
1: And I guess that was in a publication too, a Radio Digest, but I just thought I'd find the story kind of.
0: Well, it is, because it happened during a remote. And if you look at the gravesite, my favorite part of that is when they're saying WOK, they put a period after each one, like it stood for something. W period, O period, K period. Yeah.
1: Yeah, I see that. Never noticed on that. But, the main gist of the article was, fearing AI and how people 100 years ago feared AM radio, because it used to have to go hook it into those big batteries, and that were full of acid and whole nine yards there, and how dangerous it was. So, but I didn't know if you knew if there was any more martyrs after him, or if he definitely was the only.
0: I mean, people who were using bathtubs to cool transmitters, you can bet there were problems all the way around. But, it's an interesting premise, but I'm not sure it's entirely valid. I absolutely agree that new technology is always feared. No doubt about that. People don't like change, and they certainly don't like the unknown. No. But there is also the case where when technology is leading wisdom by a great degree, such as things like the development of not only AI, but just the ability to save everything to computer, and so you have endless records and dossiers on everybody, how wise is that? So we don't know that answer yet. And data centers required for the cooling of AI. Now, right now, AI is 100% deductive logic. People who think that it's inductive logic do not understand logic, because it is not. It is all a form of deductive logic, whether it's associative or what have you. None of it is induced. It may look like it, But all of AI is patterned after garbage in, garbage out. So we have yet to see HAL 9000 come onto the landscape. Computers are not thinking independently. They just have very sophisticated forms of deductive reasoning. Now, that to me is not scary in and of itself. However, the misinformation is you can use the popular ones like the Google system, and you can ask it the same question on different days and come up with completely different answers, including footnotes. So, you know, just be careful.
1: Yeah, you know, it was odd today. Earlier, I called Enterprise Rent-A-Car, which I am a customer every now and then. And the recording on there, the first time that I had heard it, they said that, you know, just to let you know, your voice may be used by AI for blah, blah, blah, blah,
0: Right.
1: And I said, well, that's odd. You know, Enterprise has never done that before. But
0: training purposes.
1: AI can
0: learn things. And that's fine. But, you know, unfortunately, all of the telephone voice menus, they don't work very well in terms of in reality, because I pity the poor customer service rep who gets a live person after they've been through 20 minutes of these menus. They're just ready to eat you, whoever you are, you know, and it's just, you know, some of it's counterproductive. Now, I realize with a lot of the phone systems, the operators no longer work at a call center. They work from home. And so that's the reason you don't reach them directly and why they'll have to call you back and all that kind of stuff. And a lot of it's routing, like when you're put on hold and you get this weird music for 3 minutes or all that, it's being routed around because they're not in a call center sitting there waiting for your call. And so, you know, when they're sold this bill of goods, they're told things like, statistically, you can avoid 75% of the interaction with a live operator, therefore reducing your price by, you know, all that stuff. The reality is that most of us individuals, we're wired for that human connection. And so we don't like it when all we get is a continuous loop of AI. So I think when we talk about everybody being on their last nerve, this is part of it. The transition toward digital is certainly not an easy one for society.
1: Yes, you're so right. I'm thinking that you know, we had a call center here in Freeport and a call center up in Monroe where I was earlier, and I saw our Montgomery Ward sign again today. I'm proud of you. But,
0: good.
1: But, yeah, they did close a couple call centers around here. And, you know, and especially with us, I'm speaking for myself, with us senior citizens, you know, usually if I'm on the phone and it goes to that, I try just pushing zero first to see if I can negate all that.
0: Exactly. Or say agent. Yeah, I know. It's you know, I miss the days. I remember years ago I moved. It was twice in 1 year. And when I called Diamond Shamrock, the gas company in Texas, where I had a credit card, the woman who answered the phone said, "Oh, I remember you. Didn't you move about 6 months ago?" Well, that could never happen again. You know.
1: Right. So, exactly. Almost said that probably made you feel good.
0: Absolutely. You know, and you would have that one-on-one with people.
1: Yeah.
0: And that human connection. And I realize younger people today, they don't talk, and you see that. That's why that's why they have unlimited talk on all these plans, and then you read how much the data is going to cost you, and it's a little different. But, you know, so young people, okay, they don't want to talk. Most of us who are longer of tooth want that human connection.
1: Yeah.
0: So, you know, 100 years from now, it'll all shake out. But for the generation that we are going through it, it's not an easy transition, and people are operating on their last nerve.
1: Oh, yeah. Yeah. There's I live out here in a 55 and over community. You know, we used to, a couple of years ago now, we used to have a little neighborhood block party. But back in the day, in Freeport out here, as a kid, you know, everybody used to have neighborhood block parties, and you knew everybody on the block, and
0: of course
1: had a picnic, you know, but all that is gone. You know, I mean, we see each other maybe at the county fair or something, but community.
0: Absolutely. And this change, this has started really with the Industrial Revolution. We're going back to the 1800s for the first vestiges of it. And then, of course, transportation and all of that. But where we are now, this is the biggest change to society since the invention of the wheel. That changed cave days like nothing else. Well, digital technology is going to change us in ways that thousands of years of civilization has not experienced this. So anybody who thinks that this is not going to be a rocky road just isn't looking at it.
1: Yeah, yeah. Now I got a copy of the Monroe Times I picked up today, and I see that they had a big city council meeting up there on the front page, and it says data center, a big no. They got a full house at the city council meeting, but I haven't read the article.
0: Well, I'll tell you the big problem with data centers is the infrastructure usually can't handle it, and so the taxes of the citizens go up. It's not about what they're doing in those data centers, although it should be, but it's not. It's all about how much water it takes and how much electricity it takes and who's going to have to pay to build that infrastructure.
1: Right. And it should be put on the companies.
0: Of course it should. Of course it should. No doubt about it. You know, but
1: 100%.
0: Yeah, absolutely. It should be 100%. It should be more than that.
1: Yeah.
0: They should be responsible for building up all of the infrastructure in exchange for that if you want to have it there. And, and that's not even getting into what they're doing in there. Years ago when I lived in the Salt Lake City area in Draper, that's where they put in the big government surveillance place. And I thought, perfect, nobody will question a thing. And sure enough, workers, if you've lived in Utah County, you know exactly what I mean. But the deal is that workers, signed up en masse. And of course, they're databasing every last one of us. And no one there is even raising an eyebrow.
1: And it's a shame because I'm glad to see that maybe people are waking up a little bit with all this going on now. Being a former employee of the power company out here, I look at the aging infrastructure out my way west. With all of the poles that were put up over 100 years ago.
0: It's all overhead, which is crazy. And you're 100% right.
1: Yep.
0: Power is a perfect example. Our infrastructure should be hardened. We should not be at the mercy of a pulse bomb. It's alarming to me that there hasn't been one yet because it's such an easy gimme. You did wipe us out in a nanosecond. And actually, you have people on both sides of the aisle over the years who have yelled for that. When Ed Rendell was head of the Democratic National Party, after he had been governor or mayor or whatever in Pennsylvania, he said it's all about the infrastructure, and nobody listened to him. And, it's easier. Let's worry about today's problem, not tomorrow's. But our infrastructure is an absolute joke. And the fact that we are not wired fiber optically border to border is insane. The idea that we're leaving it to the private sector, which some people want to believe. No, do not leave it to the private sector at this point. Just get fiber everywhere. And it's critical. Yet most places don't have it. When Chattanooga, when the EPB, the Electronic Power Board there, put in best broadband in America, became the gig city, first thing that happens is, AT&T and Comcast and everybody else sues them. And the courts ultimately ruled that, you can offer broadband where you have a power footprint, but you can't move 1 inch past it. Now, that was crazy because EPB would have wired all of Tennessee. The sad part is the companies who were filing suit, they weren't offering the service. It's not like it was a competitor. It just wasn't available. I think the area around Nickajack Lake is probably still not broadband. There's a franchise for it, but no one's built it.
1: I know that they updated everything around here past few years. There was crews in town digging up all over everywhere, putting in new fiber line, so we could all go on 5G,
0: but 5G is not the answer. It needs to be fiber to the premises. And whenever these cable companies will say, we're fiber fueled. No, I don't want to know about what's going on between the node and the CO. I want to know what's coming to my house. And there's absolutely no reason that there should be copper in there. That's why, after the Berlin Wall fell and all that, all of the countries that had nothing, like the Polands of the world, they now have great internet because they never had anything to start with. They couldn't build it on their copper because they had no copper. So they had to start over. And, I mean, I'll be on the phone sometimes with tech support, and it'll be something like that in a country I can't find on a map. And I'll ask them, okay, so symmetrical broadband? Oh, yeah. At home, yeah. Oh, yeah. And I'm like, I'm just so jealous. You know, because we just, you know, we here have the old infrastructure and they'll just find a way to build on it. Or the cable companies, well, yeah, we can still use coax to the house. A pox on your house for that. Yeah, I know.
1: Yeah.
0: I know.
1: Yeah, yeah. It's at the, you know, it's at the point where they can't keep putting a Band-Aid on
0: this
1: stuff.
0: Yes, yes. Yeah. And you know, to me, this is not political. It's common sense. And unfortunately,
1: right,
0: most people don't understand what it is they should be asking for, so there's no pressure.
1: Yeah, yeah, exactly,
0: you know,
1: right.
0: People will say, oh, exactly. I have high-speed internet. Oh, really? How much is your upstream? Oh, we've got 20 megs. Well, don't tell me that's high-speed. You know, I mean, forget about it. You know, when you're symmetrical, at even if it's, you know, half a gig, now I'll talk to you. But less than that, this ain't high-speed broadband. It's just not.
1: No, no. Yeah, yeah. And, you know, like you said, you go out to these little small cities and little small towns, they don't have the infrastructure for any of their older folks, or, you know, you got to be close to the big.
0: Right, right. Yeah. But you also, they don't have the infrastructure to grow. And this is something, since I have radio stations in small towns, you look at their 20-year and 30-year plans that their brilliant city councils come up with, and they don't even mention broadband. And, you know, the reality is these are places that could attract business if they had an infrastructure to do it. But as it is, big business can't consider them, and they don't get it.
1: Yeah, yeah. We sure do out here in Freeport, because things have changed since the 70s.
0: Yes.
1: And that industrial, you know, everything moved, all of our big manufacturers all left, you know, and so that tax base all left, which, you know,
0: they sold you a bill of goods when that's saying, oh, but you'll be a service economy. We'll have call centers and we'll have this. They didn't tell you that, yeah, and once telephony gets to the point that the service centers can be in Bombay, you won't have that either. So, yeah.
1: Right.
0: Yeah, so, I mean.
1: But
0: go ahead.
1: I just wanted to give you that
0: good news. Yes.
1: On beef rule.
0: Yes.
1: And we'll see where that there goes. And hope you guys stay cool. It's kind of humid back. But it is middle of summer, and I had a lady up there this evening. You know, she said, "Oh, you know, I grew up on a farm, and back when it was hot and humid, I used to say the more humid the better. I used to wear a sweatshirt all the time."
0: Yeah.
1: And then my dad grew up. He grew up on a farm here, and you know, he always during his working years, and he worked outside, he was a carpenter, he always wore a sweatshirt in the summer.
0: Yeah, absolutely. No, you see
1: crazy.
0: That our blood's thinner, though. We have air conditioning,
1: right,
0: and we want to keep it.
1: Oh, those poor people over in Europe.
0: Don't even start me. You betcha.
1: No, but yeah, just thought I'd tell you about that.
0: It's good news.
1: Thanks for
0: calling.
1: History lesson. Yep, you're very, very welcome. Have a good, Wednesday.
0: Call again soon. Yep. I hope so.
1: I will.
0: Okay.
1: Bye-bye.
0: All right, so there you have it. All right, am I on my soapbox? I guess I am. That is not good at all. Let's get back to fun. We'll talk about X-Rock or something, or to Chris, or to Jim, or to Brian. But Gary's up next on WGN Radio.
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5: Good morning. I'm David Jennings, WGN Radio News. It's going to be another hot day today. Cases of a nasty stomach parasite are continuing to climb across the country and right here in Illinois. The State Department of Public Health says there have now been 216 people diagnosed. 96 of them traveled outside the U.S. Dr. Michael Bauer at Northwestern Medicine talked about it with WGN's John Williams yesterday.
6: It's important for the listeners to know this is not passed person to person. It's by eating contaminated food or drinking contaminated water.
5: Dr. Bauer stressed the importance of thoroughly washing produce before you eat it. Health officials haven't yet definitively identified the source of the infection. In Michigan, where more than 3,300 cases have been reported, they say early information is pointing to lettuce or salad greens. The U.S. Small Business Administration will be opening disaster loan outreach centers for people affected by three rounds of severe storms that slammed the Chicago area last month. The centers are set to open today. They'll be available through the end of July. President Trump delivers a primetime address on Thursday that he says will include a focus on elections. The topic suggests he may be revisiting long-debunked conspiracy theories about his 2020 loss to Joe Biden. Our live News Nation coverage of the president's primetime address to the nation begins Thursday at 8 on 720 WGN and on WGNradio.com. 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The final was 4-0. The forecast from the WGN Chicago Weather Center. Overnight, mostly clear, the low 76. For today, mostly sunny and steamy, the high 97. The heat index 100 to 105. Thursday, mostly sunny, 20% chance of thunderstorms, the daytime high 94 degrees. Chicago News 24/7, breaking news at once. 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
10: 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I'm Bob Surratt on Chicago's very own WGN in the morning, 6 till 10. Now if they just let me use it to get to work.

0: WGN Radio. I'm Raleigh James. It was Cindy in Chicago who wanted to hear Doris Troy, Just One Look. That was one of those Cinderella stories. Doris Troy had been singing professionally as Doris Payne, and James Brown saw her, and she had written Just One Look and recorded it as a demo under her singing name, Doris Payne, and she took it to Sue, to Juggy Murray, and he just, I don't know. She goes to Atlantic, and Jerry Wexler, in a fit of good sense, which he didn't usually have, but anyway, Jerry heard one look at it and said, we're releasing it just the way it is. This isn't a demo. This is a hit. And he was right. And that was Doris Troy's only hit. She did write it, like I say. So when everybody else did it, from Linda Ronstadt to the Hollies, she did well, I hope, with that, as far as that goes. So yes, indeed, Artie Ripp produced that. And again, when I say produced it, 10 minutes in the studio to do a demo is really what it was. And that was her only hit on the Hot 100. And I think got to like number 10, but number 3 on the R&B chart. But it was number 1 on the Chum Hit Parade for 3 weeks in Canada. So there you have the story, and that was Cindy's request. So 888-876-5593. Oh, before I do anything else, Nick, I hope you're still awake, Nick. I realized I forgot all about you. I said I'd tell you right after the news on WWDC AM, which was 1260 AM in the district. And it had two periods of top 40. The first one was just at night. Obviously, with what we're talking about before, that DC didn't have any top 40 shows at night, PGC being a daytimer and the others having lackluster signal. Bob Raleigh, Bob Tiger Raleigh, was the guy at night from 64 to 66. And so that was it. They were still kind of, pop adult / MOR in the day. Now, then, when Avco bought them, after a while, they took it to, I guess, when I say Avco bought them, Avco sold them by this time. Whoever took over after Avco in 77, from 77 to 80, they did top 40 for real, as far as that goes. So it was like 7 to 10 p.m. Monday through Friday for Bob Raleigh. And then that was actually pretty good. But then it flipped summer of 77 to full-time top 40. And I guess it was about 1980 when they went into adult contemporary. And, of course, the FM, DC 101 FM, they started simulcasting that in 81 with Stern, so the rest is history. But that's what happened to WWDC, and I'm glad you asked, but sorry, I forgot to tell you. Gary and Austin, welcome back to WGN Radio.
1: Well, hey, Raleigh. Yeah, you and Nick were talking about X-Rock.
0: Yeah.
1: And I used to love that station.
0: In the 73 vintage, when they went top 40 for real?
1: Yeah.
0: Okay.
1: Yeah. And a friend of mine, back when they were XCLO.
0: Right.
1: He was a little kid, and he told me about it. He wrote them on Record Roost.
0: Okay.
1: And that they read his card. I think they sent him a something.
0: Yes.
1: And he played me the... He actually recorded it, and he played me the tape of it. And I think it was Frank Album and Cousin Billy and all
0: right,
1: that.
0: Right, James Turntable.
1: Rick Needle.
0: You're right,
1: yeah.
0: Exactly. And
1: Rick Needle.
0: Exactly. And it was, it was whatever. It could be country or pop or, hardcore,
1: yeah,
0: all that. And, yeah, they would do that. The Record Roost, that was at night on XCLO. But, when they were doing that was only 50,000 watts.
1: Yeah.
0: Because
1: when they became X-Rock,
0: 150.
1: That was really good.
0: Yeah, well, then they were willing to pay for the power. They built another transmitter and really did that. It was pretty good.
1: Now so. I heard when they first started, I remember they had the solid rock package, and I heard that they didn't pay for it, so Pams went down there in the dark of night and repossessed it. And I don't know if that's just urban legend. I know they got a shotgun after that they used for years and years.
0: Yeah, so. I don't think it'd be Bill Meeks personally, but I would love to see that. It really was the old West back then, so who knows?
1: And but it used to crack me up because right before La Audio de Nacional came on, they would go off the air in the middle of a song. It always go off in the middle of a song about 9:55 local . And then they'd come back on about 11:03 or 4. And they did that every week. And there was no, sign off or anything like that. Just gone for an hour. And that was kind of fun when they did that. But,
0: right.
1: You know,
0: Yeah, there was a lot of interesting things on the border blasters from time to time. But when I drive through El Centro, and this would be like the 70s and the 80s, there was a station. I don't know the station. You know, that's one of the things you should try to remember. But their format was they hit De Los Estados Unidos. And what it was absolutely our backing tracks, our records. But someone was singing them in Spanish, you know, that kind of thing. And it was like everything. And I've talked about this at length, and nobody else seems to remember it, as if I'm going crazy or something, but it was there.
1: Yeah, I think I've heard you mention that.
0: Right.
1: I would love to have heard it.
0: Right, exactly. It was just great. And, you know, I always wondered, they got the backing tracks. Did they actually pay for that? And I figured the answer was no. You know, but yeah, why I didn't take a little handheld and recorded it, I don't know. I guess it never occurred to me that no one else was hearing this.
1: I know in the early 70s, there was a station in Mexico City on 660 that played English hits. I mean, I remember hearing... that was that song, I'm a Neanderthal Man. They love that one on there. And they played the long version of I Know I'm Losing You by Rare Earth and, you know, all this stuff. And,
0: right.
1: You know,
0: right.
1: They were kind of.
0: So.
1: But,
0: yeah. And there were stations like that, that 660. Was it Radio? Hunetut or something, and then it became Radio Formula.
1: Well, Juventud.
0: Yeah, however you say it.
1: I think they had some Pepper Tanner jingles.
0: Yeah, yeah, Juventud. And then Radio Formula, or then Tropicalisma, and I can't believe I remember some of this stuff. Yeah, and they had rock concerts. Avandaro 1971, whatever the hell that was, but so they had jingles for Radio Juventud.
1: I think they were one of those Pepper Tanner packages, because it was one a lot of people used.
0: That'd be a trade, absolutely.
1: And even now there are a lot of stations in Mexico that play English language music. There's one in Monterey that has English jingles.
0: Is that XCG?
1: No, it's Classic 106.9.
0: Oh, okay. All right.
1: I think their call letters are XHPJ, I think, are what they're
0: called. Well, we know they're XH something if it's on FM.
1: Yeah, there aren't too many XEFMs.
0: Unless it's an AM-FM combo that's been grandfathered.
1: Yeah.
0: If it's FM, it's got to have an H. Yep.
1: Yeah. I think some about four or five letters afterwards.
0: Well, the two letters together count as one, and then you can have three more, so it turns out to be five letters. Like X-Rock, X-E-R-O-K, you know, like that. You can do that.
1: But
0: It was a
1: great station. I always enjoyed hearing it. And I remember when they first started, a lot of people from KNUS went down there. Okay, and was having news people do air shifts for a few weeks while they replaced those people. So that was kind of interesting. But, I heard that 800 is now off the air.
0: Really?
1: True, because I know.
0: In Juarez?
1: I heard they were completely gone.
0: Really? Oh, no.
1: I know they went down to.
0: I knew they were off the. I knew that. Yeah, right. They went down to 50, but then they were off the air for a while. But I didn't know they didn't come back. You know, remember it was.
1: I read somewhere
0: that they just didn't come back. Oh God.
1: I think they just went off. I don't know. You know what happened? I think it's been a year or two.
0: Well, it was the first time I. Yeah, first time I heard they were dark was like during the pandemic, like 2022.
1: Yeah,
0: and
1: it might have been about when it was.
0: Well, somebody dismantled the transmitter, is what I was told at the time. Exactly why, I don't know. But I just figured that, you know, I never bothered to watch it. I figured they came back. They didn't. Wow.
1: What I understand, they're completely gone. That was a great signal in the West.
0: I
1: don't think they went east as well as they went west.
0: They weren't directional. I thought originally they were, and I looked it up, and they were not directional. Which surprised me.
1: I remember when I visited San Diego in the mid-70s, they were really loud there.
0: Yeah.
1: They were much louder than they ever were in DFW. So.
0: Yeah. No, I just think that's terrain. But yeah, oh wow. So they have, well, you know, if this were U.S., they would have lost the license because you can't be dark more than 365 days. But
1: yeah.
0: I don't know about Mexico. Oh, well, I'll have to mourn this too. Let me put this to the list of things to miss, which is, you know, somewhat sad since I didn't even know they were gone. Yeah. But even so,
1: yeah, well,
0: oh man.
1: Last I knew, they were Hollywood, you know.
0: Oh man.
1: What they were doing for the last few years.
0: Oh,
1: maybe 15,
0: God.
1: 20, 30 years. Well,
0: well,
1: I'm with X-Rock.
0: Well,
1: changed format.
0: Yeah, and I don't know. They obviously have a Mexican owner. That's the way it works, of course. And I don't know who would, you know, have an interest in that. So I don't know. I guess that's it. Well, how sad.
1: Yeah. Well, I was trying to make your day. You know?
0: Yeah. Right. Exactly. Thanks for that. All right. I wasn't feeling bad enough before. All right.
1: Yeah. Well, you know.
0: Yeah. All right. Well, I appreciate it. No. Yes. Exactly.
1: Okay,
0: I appreciate the call. Thanks, Gary. All right, so
1: 888-876-5593.
0: That is sad. Yeah, but like I say, somewhat disingenuous if I'm talking about how much I miss them since I didn't know they were gone. But, you know, still emotionally I do. All right, Nick in Chicago knows more about our Champlain Towers. That was the building in Surfside. So what do you know, Mick? Nick, sorry.
2: Yeah, thank you. Yeah, I love your show. There's something about it.
0: Well, thanks.
2: It's just so nice. You know, it's like just something to do for the evening, people like me and others. But anyhow, I remember that one thing that happened there. There was a guy who lived in that building.
0: Yeah.
2: That day that it came down, or later on that night, I believe it came down at night, but he was there with his fiance who lived somewhere in the area.
0: Yeah.
2: But, she would see the building just once in a while. He would, being a resident there, he would see it all the time. He got used to seeing a little crack here and a little crumbling there or something like that, you know, whatever went wrong. And she told him, said, this place is scary. There's something going wrong here, you know. I want you to stay at my place tonight because I don't like the way this place looks. And he trusted her judgment, and he didn't argue with her. He said, okay, you know. So he grabbed some stuff and went over to her place. And then that night, the building came down. So I thought that was really something.
0: Yeah.
2: Now, did you mention that building had a swimming pool on top?
0: Well, no, it wasn't on top. The swimming pool was on top of the parking garage.
2: Okay.
0: But, you know, which was attached, of course. But the deal is it was rated for a certain amount of weight, and they kept doing other things like implanters and stuff like that. But the guy you're talking about, I remember him. His name was Eric. And he was, and his girlfriend was Fernanda, and she was the one. He lived on the 10th floor, I remember. And he was talking about how he wouldn't have lived if it wasn't for Fernanda. And so, his story was big on media. Yes.
2: You know what you call a woman like that? What a guy would call a woman like that?
0: What?
2: You call her a keeper.
0: Yes. Well, absolutely. I should check that out. See whether Eric and Fernanda are still together. But
2: oh, I hope so.
0: I do too.
2: I can see only good things coming in.
0: Yeah.
2: I want to go with her to a lottery machine.
0: Yeah,
2: says, okay,
0: really.
2: Look at these numbers and tell me which ones you like, you know.
0: But what's sad is what she saw was probably plain as the nose on your face if you hadn't been there in a while.
2: Yeah, in my case, that's very plain, but thank you.
0: People were talking about they'd hear roaring in the stairwells, and other people were saying they'd hear banging,
2: given away.
0: Right, but nobody thinks the building is going to collapse. We just don't think it.
2: Right. Not in America.
0: Right,
2: yeah.
0: Exactly.
2: In America,
0: if we were in El Salvador,
2: Turkey, maybe, or America somewhere,
0: Exactly.
2: Yeah.
0: But not Surfside. We don't think that. And so it's been quite the shocker. And
2: can I mention real fast about the Beach Boys, because I know there's a time frame.
0: Oh, sure.
2: I recently bought about a month ago my first DVD of a Beach Boys. They're playing, and on it is the number one famous song. On this DVD is Barbara.
0: Yeah, their remake of that.
2: And I thought it's interesting. Yeah.
0: Yeah,
2: I thought it's interesting.
0: They covered the Regents in 1965, and I to this day I don't know what possessed Brian Wilson to want to do that. Not that their version was bad, but they didn't outdo the Regents. So yeah. Well,
2: okay.
0: Good.
2: Thank you so much. I love your show. Like I said, there's something about it. It's just so enjoyable. I don't know how to describe it. It's like It's just relaxing and nice and comfortable to listen to your show.
0: Well, thank you, and call me again soon, I hope.
2: I'd love to keep in touch. Yeah.
0: Thanks.
2: Thank you.
0: Okay, bye.
2: Thank you, bye.
0: All right, how nice. 888-876-5593. I'm running out of time again. I'm just too long-winded. All right, so we'll do this and get back to it in moments on WGN Radio.
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0: WGN Radio. I'm Riley James. Yes, the Playmates on Roulette in 1958. And that was Mike in Elmwood Park who wanted to hear Beep Beep. Yes, the Little Nash Rambler. Hey, buddy, how can I get out of second gear? All right, that's the punchline. Linda in Richland Park, welcome back to WGN Radio.
1: Hello.
0: Hey, Linda, how are you?
1: Oh, I'm hanging in there. I've been in the hospital twice.
0: No, what's happening?
1: Well, I slipped down and I fell.
0: Oh.
1: And the ambulance came. They insisted that I go in and get checked out, which is worst thing in the world. I did, but yeah. You know, I wasn't answering. Are you hurt anywhere? I said, no, I feel fine.
0: Right.
1: They asked, so how did you fall down? And I told them, I said, I nodded off in the chair and just fell on off the bed onto the floor.
0: Right.
1: And so. Anyway, my son said, maybe you should go in and check yourself out. So I went in there, and Lord, what I wore in there for. They wanted to test me for every single solitary thing, every organ in my body.
0: Oh, God.
1: I'm going like, what is with this? And they're not giving me any results. They give me a shot. The doctor said, you got to have a shot for this. You're getting tested for this. You're going to MRI. You know what I said? I told him, you know, I just want to go home.
0: Yeah,
1: they wouldn't even let me stand up. They had some type of rep on me, and they said, "Well, you can't walk unless we walk you.
0: Yeah.
1: When you want to go to the bathroom, when you want to go,
0: right?
1: You know, anything."
0: Yep.
1: I said, "No, I didn't think it was going to be like this." They didn't want me to be released, so I told them, I told them, "Hey, you can write my papers up now. I'm out of here because I'm not going to let you stick me another time. You're not going to keep giving me IVs, not telling me my results."
0: Right.
1: And you got one doctor doing this, one doctor doing that. So when I called the doctor and they told the doctor I wanted to be released, she came to my room. This is not the very reason why I called you. I don't want to hold you a long time. But she said, "You mean to tell me you're going to go against my will, what I said?" I said, "Yes, I am. I am going home now. Write up my discharge papers." "Well, I won't do that until your son comes. So my son don't have anything to do with it."
0: Right.
1: "Well, until he comes, I'm not going to write those papers." "That's why you can give him a call." "Well, yes, call him." And she asked my son, "Do you want your mother to go home?" He said, "My mother go home when she want to go home. I'm not over her." So they told him, "Well, then we'll get her discharge papers ready." I was so glad to get out of there, but I'll never do that again. I tell anybody, never go in the hospital if you're a senior citizen and you don't have anybody to sit there and watch and maintain what they're doing to you, because they will guinea pig you to death. So the hospital I went to, no, never. They even changed the names of it while I was in there. I'm going like, what? So
0: that's frightening, by the way. That's really frightening.
1: Yeah, they changed the name.
0: Here's the worst part. The show has just ended. So hang on, because I want to find out what your request is, and then I want you to call back tomorrow and tell us the rest of the story, because I want to know more. But don't go away. Stay where you are.
1: Okay.
0: And a big, big time apologies to everybody. And I'm sorry I left everybody hanging. But 21 hours from now, we'll do it again, and I hope you'll join me. Until then, we thank Adam for keeping us on the air and John for screening your calls. But above all, I thank you for calling. And I promise to get back to you tomorrow if you call back, if you'll do that honor for me. I'm Riley James. That's a wrap. It's WGN Radio.
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3: Okay, you're clear. We'll see you tomorrow night.
0: Okay, thanks, Adam.
2: This is the station that keeps...

0: That was my, I had one other request too. I'm trying to think what it was called. I can't think of it right. Oh, yeah. Sherry. You remember this song, Sherry?
1: Oh, sure. The Four Seasons. Absolutely. Follow up to Big Girls Don't Cry.
0: Right. I liked the Sherry. And when I was in high school, and there was another song that, It's My Party, I Cry If I Want To.
1: Yep. Leslie Gore.
0: Yeah, we used to love that song when we were in high school.
1: Yeah,
0: but I'm not gonna keep you. I don't know. It was the end of the show.
1: Yeah, it is. And but I'm real concerned. Call us back tomorrow night because I think other people wanna hear too. Hopefully, they didn't give you any shots against your will.
0: No, they did. They did. Swole my ankles. My ankles were swollen.
1: Oh God! You have patient rights. If this ever happens again, you have the right to refuse.
0: Right, that's what I told them that, but they wanted to act like my son was over me. I'm over my own self. I told them that my son don't call the shots for me.
1: That's right. You don't need a guardian. That's absolutely right.
0: No, I don't.
1: Man, that makes me furious. Well, hopefully they didn't give you vaccines.
0: No, they didn't. But the only thing about it was she gave me a lot of medicine that I didn't need, and it came home with me in the prescription. It was just terrible.
1: Well, you
0: awful experience.
1: Yeah, right.
0: I will never, ever go into a hospital and don't have anybody come check on me every day.
1: Yeah, I don't blame you. This is just disgraceful. And yes, you have the right as a patient to demand that they not do certain things. So, hate to hear it. All right. Well, you're sounding good, though, so obviously they didn't kill you. Thank God for that. But call tomorrow night.
0: No.
1: Let us know about your eyes. Yeah, I want to know what the latest on that is.
0: Okay, we'll do it. Okay. I'll talk to you tomorrow.
1: Okay, thanks.
0: Good night.
1: All right. Mm-hmm. So, your son? No, she didn't need a guardian. All right, I'll go crazy on that. And we're still on the stream, of course, but not on the air. And, of course, when we don't have time to get to it, I love to play 2020 News on the stream, and here it is.
2: Backseat badge betrayal, plus UFO payout, and beach blowtorch bingo. I'm Grant Marshall, 2020 News. Real news, real stories, real fun. Law and Ordure. A woman in New York's Bronx borough says a traffic stop turned terrifying when an NYPD cop allegedly climbed into her backseat, kept her keys, and ordered her to drive while sexually abusing her and pleasuring himself. She's filed legal claims, called 911, and the department says the officer's duty status has been changed. Badge, backseat, and bad behavior. If proven, that's not policing, that's pervasive predator patrol. Alien Policy. A Florida firm is selling alien abduction insurance for just $19.95, and with Spielberg's Disclosure Day putting UFOs back in the spotlight, the timing couldn't be stranger. The company says it's already sold thousands of policies and even paid a couple of intergalactic claims. The catch? To collect, you may need proof, including an authorized alien signature. Apparently, in this galaxy, the toughest adjuster might be ET's legal department. Reefer Madness. Slime Apple Distress. A day at the beach in Florida turns into pulp infliction when some sickos lure a couple of dudes to smoke some weed. Hustle Beach quickly bring in their henchmen, who brandish automatic weapons and run their captives off to the Everglades to rob and torture them, cops say. That's when the bad boys bring out the blowtorch and begin burning tattoos off one of the Vicks. Unclear whether they got to the pliers. And that's what's happening. I'm Grant Marshall, 2020 News.
1: Okay, and that pretty much is a wrap.

0: WGN Radio. I'm Raleigh James. Takes me back 50 years ago right now when that was a hit. Who is he? All right, so yeah, you probably know who's playing trumpet, but that's not the artist. All right, so 888-876-5593. That was a huge pop adult hit, as they used to call that format. Not so much top 40, though. All right, so who is he? 888-876-5593. Meanwhile, TJ, our first-time caller in Homer Glen. Welcome to WGN Radio.
1: Hey, how are you?
0: All right, I'm better that you called. How are you doing?
1: I can't complain. This is a great show here.
0: Well, thank you.
1: Finally got the nerve to call in.
0: Oh, I'm so pleased. I hope it's going to be the first of many. So you want this week in 1975?
1: Yeah, I mean, I was in grade school at the time, but that's when I first started discovering music. I thought that'd be a great challenge.
0: All right, so here we go. Number one, Love Will Keep Us Together.
1: Oh, Captain and Tennille.
0: Yes, absolutely. Yeah. Or as I like to call her, the Captain and Toenail. All right. she always got upset about that, but Daryl loved it. Anyway, number two, The Hustle.
1: The Hustle, Van McCoy.
0: Yes. Number three, Listen to What the Man Said.
1: Paul McCartney.
0: Yes.
1: Wings.
0: Good enough. Paul McCartney, I'll take it. Yes. That's right. Yeah, back then I remember kids like you were saying, did you know Paul McCartney was in a group before Wings? All right. So, number four, Wildfire.
1: Wildfire. Michael somebody.
0: Yes.
1: Michael McDonald,
0: yes.
1: Was that it? Okay.
0: No,
1: Michael
0: no,
1: McDonald?
0: No, I'll give you half credit. Michael Murphy.
1: Oh, okay. McDonald, somebody else.
0: Yes, right. That would be more like the Doobie Brothers. All right.
1: Yeah, yeah.
0: All right. That's all right. Number five, Magic.
1: Magic. Oh, Pilot.
0: Yes, exactly.
1: Ooh, it's Magic.
0: Yeah, ho, ho, ho. It's Magic. Yes, that's them. Yeah. Absolutely.
1: Okay. You hear that in commercials a lot now.
0: Good for them. All right. So I hope that Alan Parsons is making some money on that. All right. Please, Mr. Please, number six.
1: Mr. Please. I don't remember that.
0: Oh, don't play B-17. Female. I'll let you hear her.
1: Why is it Olivia Newton-John?
0: Yes, I'm afraid it is.
1: Okay.
0: Number seven, One of These Nights.
1: The Eagles.
0: Yep. Number eight, Swearing to God.
1: Swearing to God. Oh, man.
0: He used to be the lead singer of a very big little pop group from the early and mid-60s, and then he went and became a solo act, and let me see if I can find this for you.
1: Because, Frankie Valli.
0: Yeah, there you go. All right,
1: yeah,
0: this is really good. You're not making me play him. I really appreciate that. Number nine. Well, it gets worse. It's a remake, as only she could. When Will I Be Loved?
1: Linda Ronstadt.
0: Yep, afraid so. And number 10, I'm Not in Love.
1: 10cc. That was
0: and
1: a good tune.
0: We have a winner. Excellent. That was just excellent.
1: Did you ever see the documentary on how they made that song? Like all voices. It's not any instruments.
0: Yeah, on 10cc.
1: Yeah.
0: Yes.
1: Yeah.
0: Yes, yes. And the mixed lyrics, all the people who says it's requesting quiet, but it's not.
1: Yeah.
0: All right. Yes. All right.
1: I always thought it was like a synthesizer,
0: yeah.
1: But I saw that.
0: No, it's unique in its own way, that's for sure. Of course,
1: yeah.
0: With today's equipment, nothing's unique anymore. Anything can be done, but it was pretty good. All right. Well, you're a winner. Now, the prize is worthless. It takes forever to get it. I hope you're still alive when you do. You'll like the certificate, and you also get something you don't want, like a 45 RPM. So hold on. Don't go away.
1: I like that.
0: Oh, you do? All right.
1: Yeah, I have a jukebox.
0: Oh, okay. Well, then when it comes time to pack the packages, I will remember to put something that would sound good on a jukebox. All right,
1: okay.
0: Don't
1: like
0: go
1: some
0: away.
1: Old blues tune.
0: Yeah, something. All right, hang on, and call me again. See you.
1: Great, thank you.
0: Appreciate it. See, it wasn't hard at all. You see, it was easy. All right, so very good. Now, and we welcome TJ. How nice to know. All right, we don't want to hang up on TJ, so let me see. I put him on hold. That's right, hold. All right, so 888-876-5593. It is time for the news. Another bumper stumper coming up in moments, and we're going to hear from Lisa in Dundee and more on WGN Radio.

0: 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So who is that? Oh, I know Stan and Dearborn's going to know, but maybe you will too. All right, so Lisa in Dundee, welcome back to WGN Radio.
1: Thanks, Raleigh.
0: How are you feeling?
1: I am feeling better.
0: Thank God.
1: I'm still in the hospital.
0: Really?
1: I've been here. Yeah, I've been here since Wednesday.
0: Wow.
1: Just to make it short, I went to the doctor Wednesday.
0: Yeah.
1: To have some, you know, discussions about some things I was experiencing.
0: Yeah.
1: And she noticed my breathing was labored, which I'm on oxygen 24/7. So
0: okay.
1: It does get labored at times. And so I went from the doctor's office to the emergency room by ambulance.
0: Oh, geez.
1: And they couldn't get my numbers up.
0: Oh, geez.
1: And did some testing and realized I had to have a pacemaker, that my heart was not functioning correctly.
0: Oh, wow.
1: Which was causing the labored breathing at the time.
0: Right.
1: So they tried to do the pacemaker Thursday, but it didn't work. So
0: whoa.
1: I had to wait until...
0: What?
1: Yeah, I got all the way down there, and I got all the way prepped and psyched up for it. And they said, you know what, we can't do it. I'm happy they did that, though.
0: Yes.
1: Because of the breathing and everything, I was a little anxious. And
0: sure.
1: And so they said, we need to get some fluid off of you first. So, in a matter of like 3 days, they took 30 pounds of fluid off.
0: Oh, wow.
1: Yeah. So, you know what I was doing for 30 days?
0: Yeah. Yeah. Oh, man.
1: And then finally, they wanted me to rest over the weekend and continue to get rid of as much fluid as possible.
0: Yeah.
1: And so they did the pacemaker today.
0: Good, and it went without went routine. Everything was fine.
1: Without a hitch.
0: That's wonderful.
1: Yeah. My breathing was much better.
0: Okay.
1: I was able to withstand the surgery and all that, and so now they're just going to have me relax while they make sure that my breathing is okay. They are testing me for a couple other things, but they did determine I have AFib as well. So. I came in for one thing and went and going home with two other things, but you know, they're all connected, and
0: it
1: makes me feel better and that I can do more things, I'm happy.
0: Oh, absolutely. And, undiagnosed AFib can actually be fatal. But when you're diagnosed and you're dealing with it, as I'm sure they told you, you've got the slow heartbeats, the bradycardia, you've got the high heartbeats, the tachycardia, and the pacemaker's really going to help with the slow heartbeats. Really going to help you there. And the fast heartbeats, they are drugs for it. That aren't terrible.
1: Right. And then in the meantime, the pacemaker's going to help with the electrical blockage.
0: Yes.
1: That I have.
0: Yes.
1: Or had. So, you know, I'm happy it's all being taken care of.
0: Absolutely.
1: And I'm in the hospital so they can just do all sorts of tests and, you know, I don't have to come back and forth. And
0: right.
1: Yeah. You know.
0: Right. All right.
1: But I have been listening.
0: Oh, well, thank you.
1: I listened last week, too. But today, I believe that the last, not the very last bumper, but the one before, was Peter Allen.
0: It is Peter Allen on A&M with Herb Alpert on trumpet. Yep.
1: I love Peter Allen.
0: Me
1: just
0: too.
1: Love him.
0: You know, that album, I love that album. It's the Taught by Experts album. And that's never come out on a CD.
1: Oh.
0: Not even as a boot from Japan or Germany or anything. It just hasn't. So, and I thought I've Been Taught by Experts was a great song. And there are several others on that album that were terrific too. But that was the thing. They put a 45 out. And it got a lot of play on the pop adult stations, mother's music, if you will. But not much on Top 40.
1: Huh.
0: Yeah.
1: He's not... he's big in... his music is... big in the movie All That Jazz. And
0: oh, really? Okay.
1: I've just really Well, he always liked him.
0: He was Australian, and he was married Eliza Minnelli for a while, one of her many gay husbands.
1: Right.
0: And I thought he was terrific. And
1: me too.
0: All right. Well, good deal. Well, you're sounding good. Of course, that can.
1: I feel really good.
0: Oh, good.
1: I don't feel out of breath at all anymore, which I always felt and sounded out of breath. So I'm happy about that. And I want to thank Laura, for letting you know what's going on.
0: Yes.
1: And she's such a good friend of mine now. And I have to keep her part of, in the loop. And
0: yes.
1: She was nice to let you know what was happening.
0: Yes, and I was very glad to hear it. I didn't actually see that until today, actually. But when I read it, it was like, oh, God. Well, I was hoping that she would call. But I'm delighted that you called, because this is a treat. And
1: you mentioned, you said maybe you'll call.
0: Yeah.
1: And then when I heard Peter Allen, I thought, oh, now I have to.
0: Yes, absolutely. Now, so as far as release date, maybe midweek?
1: I'm thinking hopefully by Thursday.
0: Okay.
1: Fingers crossed.
0: Yeah.
1: It depends on what else shows up from some of the other tests they're doing, but I feel really good, so I'm hoping by Thursday.
0: That'd be great. Well, you're sounding good,
1: mm-hmm.
0: and obviously the hospital food didn't kill you, so that's a miracle in and of itself.
1: No, it's actually very good.
0: Really?
1: Either that or I'm very easy to please.
0: Yeah.
1: the problem today is the bed.
0: Uh-oh.
1: Because the first few nights I was in like a ICU type of a deal,
0: yeah.
1: and they have new beds that are very comfortable,
0: yeah.
1: but in the bed I have today, it's issue with the tailbone and the but it's okay.
0: Can they get you an egg crate? Do you know what they are?
1: I actually have one.
0: Oh, okay. And it's not it's not helping. Oh.
1: And it's not bad right now because I'm laying down most of the way.
0: Yeah.
1: And as soon as I get my nighttime pills, that'll help me sleep. And that should be so bad then.
0: Well, this is very, very upsetting. Is it a private room?
1: Oh, yeah.
0: Oh, well, very good. Very good. That's That's very important, and I always
1: absolutely
0: say that.
1: And that's all they have here.
0: Thank God. For people who don't understand why I say that, it's not that I'm antisocial.
1: Oh.
0: It's just that hospital-borne infection goes through the roof on semi-private rooms. And so I always
1: absolutely
0: say to people,
1: not
0: private
1: only.
0: Only
1: from the not only from your roommate, but from the visitors and
0: everything
1: else.
0: Private or nothing. I'm with you there. Good. Excellent. Well,
1: absolutely.
0: You just need a better bed. This is unacceptable.
1: or a smaller body.
0: No.
1: I'm working on both.
0: Well, it sure sounds like it. 30 pounds in a week, by good God. So
1: that was 30 pounds in 3 days.
0: Yeah, that's...
1: It was crazy.
0: Oh, yeah. Yeah.
1: Oh, it was crazy.
0: Crazy for your body, too, so I'm glad you're there.
1: Yes, but they were, testing my kidneys and making sure I could handle it all.
0: And you're doing fine.
1: But I'll tell you, it was nonstop, and I thought, oof,
0: Yeah.
1: Of course, I had a catheter, which helps, but...
0: Yeah. Yeah, when you're dropping 30 pounds worth of liquid in 3 days, you can say it helps. Yes, big time. That's an understatement.
1: There's no way I could have gotten up and gone to the...
0: No.
1: Even a portable,
0: You would have had to live on it. Yeah, exactly. All right.
1: Exactly.
0: Well, good.
1: Yeah.
0: Good. Well, it all sounds like it's good news. So keep me posted, if you will.
1: Actually.
0: I'd love to hear from you anytime.
1: I certainly will.
0: All right. Thanks. Appreciate
1: will.
0: It, Lisa. Okay.
1: Thanks, Raleigh.
0: All right. Good deal.
1: Okay.
0: So we'll add to Lisa's stash and get her something eventually. She'll still be with us when we do. I can just tell. All right. So 888-876-5593, 888-88-Raleigh. Changing the subject entirely, John is in Covington, Kentucky. Welcome back to WGN Radio, John.
2: Hey, Raleigh, I was wanting to do All-Star trivia since the All-Star game's tomorrow night.
0: All right, I can do this. I can do this. All right, so we are going to talk about 2007. Okay. So take you back in history. The rookie sophomore game was a blowout. David Lee won the MVP after finishing with perfect shooting and 30 points, but another rookie player had nearly a triple-double. Who was that player?
2: Boy.
0: He set rookie sophomore game records for assists with 17 and for steals with 9.
2: on. Oh. You got me. I'm sorry. Go ahead.
0: Chris Paul of the New Orleans Hornets.
2: I would have never got that. I will tell you this. My favorite American League player is Al Kaline, and he died in 6 years ago. He died. Anyway, all these accomplishments that he did and everything, you know, when he died, they read all this stuff. The one thing they didn't give Al Kaline credit for, I never could figure it out, is Al Kaline, his name is all those batteries, like my Radio 2E, I use the copper top, and they all say Al Kaline on it.
0: You didn't.
2: I'll see you later, Raleigh.
0: Yeah, all right. I was going to go with his nickname, Mr. Tiger, but all right, talk to you later. All right, he didn't. He just didn't. All right, so 888-876-5593. We're going to talk to Alex in Round Lake. How's it going, Alex? Are you there?
3: I can't hear you.
0: Why not? I can't imagine why not. You can't hear me?
3: Oh, now I do. I got you now.
0: What happened? I don't know. All right.
3: I don't know either.
0: Okay, so the title of...
3: How are you?
0: Well, I'm here, and how about you?
3: Yeah, I'm good, thank you.
0: Okay, good. The title of John Steinbeck's The Grapes of Wrath was suggested by his wife, Carol. Which American patriotic song did she pull the phrase from?
3: Oh, that is... I'm spacing on the title. I know the song, and I can sing it.
0: Okay, go ahead. Let's hear it.
3: And of course,
0: Alan Sherman did a parody of it.
3: Oh, God, Alan Sherman. Hello, Mudda.
0: Yeah, well, before that...
3: Oh, God, what's the name of that song? His Truth is Marching On.
0: Yeah.
3: Oh, for God's sake.
0: Yeah, Alan Sherman's twist was he was trampling through the warehouse where the drapes of wrath are stored.
3: Right. Oh, God. Glory, glory, hallelujah.
0: Or glory, glory, Harry Lewis.
3: Right?
0: Yes.
3: Oh, I don't know. Go ahead.
0: Oh, you're disappointing me. You've got to know this. The Battle Hymn of the Republic.
3: Oh, duh.
0: Well, yeah. There's always next week.
3: It's funny that I know the lyrics.
0: Yeah, right. Well, right. Because I don't think they say anywhere in the song the Battle Hymn of the Republic. You know?
3: No, they don't.
0: Started out as a poem. So I guess you have to blame Julia Howe for that.
3: Well, of course I will.
0: All right.
3: And I will talk to her about that.
0: Yes. Call her up. I mean, some of the videos I listen to on YouTube do that all the time. All right. Thanks. Appreciate it.
3: All right, bye.
0: So, yeah, and my NDEs, and yeah, you know, I mentioned before, I try to find things that are not so boring that my mind wanders and I stay up because of my regurgitating my thoughts, but also not so interesting that I get enraptured somewhere in the middle, and then I fall right asleep, and it usually works out like a charm. So let's see, I never get to hear the good parts though, because I'm always absolutely asleep, so I don't know what they're seeing on the other side, because when I get up, there's not a bone in my body that says, gee, I wonder what happened in that. I don't. All right, so we'll get to Laura in Des Plaines is calling, Cindy in Chicago, and Marty in Whiting, and Scott in Oak Lawn, and another bumper stumper coming up next on WGN Radio.

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1: Why are you hearing Noisy Clock by the Lawrence Keys Trio instead of The Stream? Because The Stream is down. Why is The Stream down? If I knew that, The Stream wouldn't be down. I moved up, finding and fixing The Stream, to urgent on the to-do list. Hopefully, you'll be hearing what you came to hear here soon. Until then, it's Noisy Clock on a repetitive loop. Sorry about that. Check back later. Thanks for trying to listen.

0: 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We started right at 10. If you don't hear yourself on it, it's because you didn't call, and I hope you'll rectify that soon. 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

Why are you hearing Noisy Clock by the Lawrence Keys Trio instead of The Stream? Because The Stream is down. Why is The Stream down? If I knew that, The Stream wouldn't be down. I moved up, finding and fixing The Stream, to urgent on the to-do list. Hopefully, you'll be hearing what you came to hear here soon. Until then, it's Noisy Clock on a repetitive loop. Sorry about that. Check back later. Thanks for trying to listen.

Why are you hearing Noisy Clock by the Lawrence Keys Trio instead of The Stream? Because The Stream is down. Why is The Stream down? If I knew that, The Stream wouldn't be down. I've moved up, finding and fixing The Stream, to urgent on the to-do list. Hopefully, you'll be hearing what you came to hear here soon. Until then, it's Noisy Clock on a repetitive loop. Sorry about that. Check back later.

WGN Radio. I'm Riley James. 3 hours to spend together. If it's on your mind, it'll be on mine, and I'll play your requests, too. And as usual, I come up with something as a starter item, get you talking. And Engineer Bob, we greatly thank all the wonderful links he gives me. It's thank you, Bob. It's wonderful. And he gave me one the other day. Actually, it's a little different than I expected. On the other hand, not at all. You know, we talk about how expensive it is to go to college. And, I mean, outrageously expensive these days, to say the least. It's a six-figure investment before you're through, no matter what. And while that is more recent than not, you know, give it 50 years ago and it, you know, cost you maybe for all 4 years, 10 grand. So I know everything else is cheaper, too. But regardless, what hasn't really changed that much is what these majors are worth. And the first thing I should say is that it's somewhat of a misthought to think that college is a trade school. That's only been in recent history. Traditionally, it was not meant for that at all. In fact, the great liberal arts institutions of America going back to the 1800s were for the wealthy, to give them a well-rounded background. They weren't thinking in terms of you'd go make a living with it. That's what trade and tech schools were about. But in the last 50 years or so, more than not, most people go to college because they think it's going to improve their income. Potential. And that's true, by the way. No matter what you major in, overall, if you look at the statistics start to finish, college graduates earn more money than high school and GED only. Yeah. However, that's not necessarily specific by any means. Now, what's interesting to me is what continues to be dead bottom. And when I say that, I'm sure there are other majors that probably pay as little or even less, but not much in the way of statistics on that, because after all, you've got a an undergraduate degree in sociology. What are you going to do with it? All right, but looking at the majors where you actually are going to go out and get a job, I'll tell you what, when you're in college, and I don't mean in any way to cast aspersion about this, there's nothing more important than the teachers who guide us, and I get that. But at the same time, when you get to college, it's no secret that if you want the easiest majors, just go to the School of Education. By far, the easiest majors. All right, well, unfortunately, the lowest paying, too. In fact, mid-career, if you've majored in early childhood education, you might make $52,000 a year on average. Yeah, not much more for elementary education or even general education or special education. And, you know, obviously there are some exceptions to the rule, but by and large, the lowest, and there's like 10 different fields in this, secondary education even, so you're going to be making, mid-career at this point, well under 70 grand a year. Which I know back in the day sounded like a fortune, but anymore doesn't sound like much at all. So whether it's early childhood or elementary or as I meant miscellaneous even or even secondary,

Why are you hearing Noisy Clock by the Lawrence Keys Trio instead of The Stream? Because The Stream is down. Why is The Stream down? If I knew that, The Stream wouldn't be down. I've moved up Finding and Fixing The Stream to urgent on the to-do list. Hopefully, you'll be hearing what you came to hear here soon. Until then, it's Noisy Clock on a repetitive loop. Sorry about that. Check back later. Thanks for trying to listen.

0: Yeah. I'll tell you what's kind of in line with that, and you'd expect it, social services. And why I say you'd expect it, if you're going into these fields, it almost behooves you to get some type of an advanced degree, a master's or a doctorate. Same thing, you know, if you're in health services and you've just got your bachelor's or nutrition sciences or things like that, you're not going to earn highest peak earning more than about 70 grand a year. And very true with psychology, too. What do you do with a bachelor's of psychology? The answer is you apply to law school. But other than that, obviously fine arts, liberal arts, these are all things that you're not going to make maybe 75 grand peak in 2026 dollars in peak of earning. Now, yeah, sociology not on the list because, you know, there just weren't that many majors probably to do it. But obviously performing arts. Yeah, there's a lot they just can't teach you, and you're not going to come out ahead by and large. I know when I was in college at the University of Miami, those who majored in anything like performing arts or broadcasting or radio, TV, all that kind of stuff, if they were girls, it prepared them for, you know, work as an Eastern Airlines stewardess. If they were guys, they worked in the record store. And, you know, those are broad generalizations, but they weren't all that far from true. Yeah, earth sciences, still low paying, general social sciences and all that. So if you're planning to go to college or you have children planning to go to college, yes, no longer do you have to major in, I don't want to go to Vietnam, like it was in the 60s for many males and for what really kind of turned the tide to everybody's got to go to college. You know, before that, it was not really a thing. But the idea, if you are going to go now, it clearly is voluntary, but you might want to research exactly how much it's going to cost you to get that degree, and then what is your earning potential with it? And at that point, you might want to take up welding. 888-876-5593, 8888 Raleigh. We'll kick it off today. Let me find the magic twanger. It's here somewhere. I know. I saw it last night. Brian with a Y in Miami with two I's. So, Brian, what's up tonight?
1: Hey, good evening to you, Raleigh. I don't know how you do it. You do old school radio like nobody else does, yet you sound so young all the while. So let's get radioactive. You were talking about Les Crane the other night with one of your charming callers, and I was astonished to read in the Wikipedia entry that the show was only on for 14 weeks. I must have watched half of them.
0: Oh, I know.
1: I was only, 9, 10 years old, but I was hooked on the show, and I was disappointed that neither you nor your caller mentioned to me what was the most memorable thing about the show. I mean, aside from Les Crane's personality and the guests he attracted, including quite famously Mr. Dillon.
0: The viewer phone calls, where are we going with this?
1: Well, the thing is, he had this special microphone. It was called a shotgun microphone.
0: Yeah, right.
1: It looked like a hunting rifle.
0: Right.
1: And the show was done, not quite in the round, but from the perspective of a viewer, it looked like it was in the round, one of those old stadium operating rooms, it almost looked like. And he would take the microphone and point it up to the audience as if he was shooting somebody as a sniper there in the crowd. And that was how they would ask questions of whoever the guests were.
0: Right.
1: And to me, it was a fascinating format. And, of course, he was a he could be edgy, and he didn't take guff from guests, but in a nice sort of way. He was always good-natured, and I thought it was a terrific show.
0: Yeah, interesting. I think you're talking about the second incarnation of this. The first one was 63, and that's when literally they would do phone calls from viewers on it. And then in 64, they decided they were going to try to go against Carson. And that was like August of 64, and that's when the show you're talking about, which came from West 66th.
1: Right. Well, the show with the callers was only New York from what
0: right.
1: I read.
0: Yeah. It was only New York. You're absolutely right. But that's, and it was originally Nightline, And then they called it the Les Crane Show, but Nightline originally. And it was interesting because they not only took the viewer phone calls, but the show was operating on delay, which is an interesting thing when you're a video show. But anyway, so yeah, they debuted it in August of 64 against Carson. I think it started at a weird time, like 11:20, you know. And, of course, local news and all that kind of stuff. But yeah, it was...
1: Well, one other thing you were talking about recently, and I'm still waiting. I don't think I missed it. I'm still waiting to hear that air check from the show, not a special thing that Alan Freed was doing
0: with his regular show
1: in Cleveland.
0: I thought I gave you that. I swear I thought I gave you that. I didn't give you that. I'll do it tonight.
1: Well,
0: I...
1: no, what you played was a special thing he did as a mea culpa after the riot.
0: Right, yeah. That was
1: I want to hear his actual show, which you said... Yeah. Never impressed you.
0: Never.
1: I bet it impresses me because I was a fan of him from the movies I saw him in. One other thing, I'd like to shatter a myth. You were talking a while back about duck and cover, and everybody makes fun of it. I saw those films in elementary school just like everybody else did in the early 60s.
0: Yeah.
1: I knew people in the neighborhood with bomb shelters there in St. Louis, as a matter of fact.
0: Of course.
1: But here's the myth. The myth was that it was pointless to duck and cover with the turtle getting under the desk. It wasn't a bad idea because the idea was not that your school or whatever building you happen to be in where you were ducking and covering under the desk. The idea wasn't that it was close enough to ground zero for your building to be vaporized. The idea was that you might be 20 miles and therefore still subject to the shock wave.
0: Right.
1: And that would be quite useful if you were in a building that was hit with that shock wave from 15 or 20 miles out from ground zero. It would be quite useful to have ducked and covered under the desk. So that's one myth out the window, and I thank you for letting me be part of your broadcast.
0: All right, I'll give you want JW, like from 1952? WJW? I'll give you that on Alan Freed.
1: Well, fine and dandy. Okay. At your leisure.
0: Yeah, I've got a lot of it. I probably even have K-Day, but I'm in the Globe studio tonight, so let me see what I can pull from Cleveland. All right, thanks.
1: Rock on, Raleigh.
0: Okay,
1: over and out.
0: Appreciate it. All right, now, I don't label things well, so that's the understatement, to say the least. So we say goodbye to Brian, and I thought I had played, but I guess I didn't. I've got a lot of Alan Freed air checks, but for reasons that elude me as well. But in any event, I think that this is regular programming in 52. And again, remember when he was on WJW, his sponsor was Leo Mintz and Record Rendezvous. And that's the guy who really coined rock and roll as far as for music. But in any event, you know, so it was sort of a bought and paid for show. But regardless, he did this nightly. And let's see if this is it. I hope so anyway.
2: Well. Away by Teddy Crabs, Rockin' Highlanders, the Record Rendezvous, Moondockers. God bless you. Thank you so much for your wonderful telephone calls and your telegrams. We're with you, too. And I want you to tell us tonight that you're with us.
0: Okay.
2: So whatever you do...
0: Okay, that is a live show, but it's from the same night after the event. So we're not going to use that. We'll find something else. So believe me, I've got it. So yeah, and rarely has it ever come in handy. So we'll see if we can find something more useful. So let's see. What is this? Yeah, it would help if I labeled them, or at least listened to them beforehand. But let's see what this one is.
3: Howl it out, buddy. See Joe Davis sitting over there. Don't let him near your bones, kid. All those Moondog bones will be gone. Joe's a wonderful guy. It's always grand to see him. Make some wonderful records with those Crickets. Otis Blackwell, music publisher. And he's been around this business for a long time. Hello, everybody. Hi, all tonight. This is Alan Freed, the old king of the Moondoggers, and it's time again for another of your favorite rock and roll sessions, blues and rhythm records for all the gang in the Moondog Kingdom from the Midwest to the East Coast. We're going to be saying hello to a lot of folks who've written to us tonight from all over the Moondog Kingdom. all around the Cleveland area, Newark, New Jersey, New York City, Long Island, wherever you are. And I hope you folks have a good supply of good old Aaron Brew on hand. It's the greatest beer of them all, Northern Ohio's largest selling beer. It's for good taste and flavor. So enjoy Aaron Brew as you enjoy the Moondog Show. Hello again, everybody, and welcome to the Moondog Rock and Roll Party. Another big Tuesday night rock and roll get-together with all the gang in the Moondog Kingdom. And away we go with Gil Bernal, picking up that tenor horn to blow it strong, and the spark label and the whip. There's a real rocking thing to get us off and rolling on our Tuesday night rock and roll Moondoggers, Moondoggers, Gil Bernal, the Moondog Show, Spark Records, and the Whip. 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
4: Wow. 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
3: How about it, folks? Pop a cap and live it up as we enjoy your favorite blues and rhythm records. Wherever you are in the old Moondog Kingdom, you'll hear them all. Here's Kitty Noble, a newcomer to the Herald label, and Can't See Nobody But You.
0: Yeah, so there you have it. I've got a lot more of that, but I'll find an INS air check for Brian as well. Probably won't play it tonight because, after all, how much Alan Freed can you take? But, yeah, of course, by 55, he's on INS in New York. But that's from WJW. You'll notice how he's mentioning the labels, of course. And, again, it was Leo Mintz who sponsored this, so Record Rendezvous was selling that stuff. All right, so there you have it, of course, by time he was INS. He just went direct to the labels. All right, so we'll talk to Cindy in Chicago. There's room for you too, and we have a request. In fact, I'll start with Dave's request from the North Side last night. Little Willie John coming up on WGN Radio. Well.

0: armpit. WGN Radio. I'm Riley James. Yes, that's the original Lou Willie John King Records, the 78, 1955, all around the world. Titus Turner wrote that, interestingly. And, of course, tons of covers, including Chicago cover, Little Milton. Yeah, he did it as Grits Ain't Groceries rather than All Around the World, because, after all, we were all calling it Grits Ain't Groceries. So 888-876-5593. 888-ROLLYE. And that is going to take us to Cindy. And Cindy is in Chicago. And what's going on tonight, Cindy?
1: Yeah, I guess they were saying on the radio, I don't know what station it was. Maybe it was WGN. Like, what is his name? That John Williams?
0: John Williams, absolutely. I believe that's 9-1 or 9-9.
1: I can't even remember John Williams.
0: Yes.
1: But then anyhow, I think he was saying, you know, it was like $100 a semester in 1972 to go to University of Illinois Circle campus.
0: Well, sure. In California, it was pretty much free. Now, if you had the grades, you'd be in the UC system. But if you didn't have the grades, you'd be in the Cal State system. But University of Florida in 1970, that would have been about $100 a semester. Most of the state schools were.
1: And if I could say Governor Thompson, he started Illinois State Scholarship, and everyone went for free. I went to Concordia pretty much free.
0: Well, it's different now.
1: Yeah, I don't know what they do, you know, I was going to call the reference librarian. I tried to Google it, but they didn't, you know, what did that ever mean when they said, I don't know if you could find out, at University of Illinois, well, like the one woman I worked with majored in accounting at a Circle campus, and she said that when she was there, she was one of the first people, women led into the accounting department. And then she said, like, well, that wasn't like a professor's daughter. And, like, the professor's daughters would wear their suits and everything. And they called the people that were, like, from blue-collar families getting into college, like the crazies? What do the crazies mean? What does that mean?
0: It's not that it means anything, but the bottom line to that is there's always been that type of discrimination among people who believe they're the elite and you're the peons. But it's just anecdotal. This wasn't anything that was ever codified. You know, there was nothing in the U of I manual that said crazies. It doesn't work like that.
1: I know, but it was like some kind of slang, you know, like...
0: Right, so what? Why even think about it?
1: Well, I'm just curious, what did that ever mean? I don't know.
0: It didn't mean anything except people who felt they were better than the next guy.
1: Oh. Okay, but that's about it. I'm back going to the pool.
0: Good.
1: And that's like making the sun come up. Yeah. And I'm getting out, you know, I get out. You said the other day, who even goes? I go to the library to read Barron's because I canceled my subscription.
0: Okay.
1: Because, I mean, it was all about AI and Elon Musk all the time. And I just don't want to pay for that. It's just, I mean, some things I'll read and I'll read it. You know, I'll go out to the library and read it on Sunday. But that's about it. And I didn't even get out to get in my car to listen to any songs. I don't have any songs today. But that's about. Oh, and then today I made a Greek spinach feta cheese pie, and that came out real good.
0: Mm-hmm.
1: And my sugar's under control again. If you miss testing one day, for whatever reason that is, your sugar will spike if you don't test.
0: Well, that's why they have tests like the A1C to measure it over 90 days rather than to measure it at one point in time. When you're doing any test that's going to involve any type of endocrine glands, for instance, it's at the minute. You take that test the next day or a few hours later, it's different.
1: Yeah, I test every day now. But the weird thing is, it's like some kind of like, you know, it's like it's nonsensical, but like you don't test for one day and your sugar will be
0: no, of course not.
1: Real high, and then you test every day and it's like no. I don't know.
0: Are you talking about just the finger prick tests at home?
1: Yeah.
0: Well, take a look at the fine print there. There's a good 10% variance in terms of what they consider acceptable. Oh. Those tests are not 100% reliable that way. You can't look at... In fact, if you're wondering, if you ever get a reading where you say, this can't be right, take another strip and do it right then. You're going to see a different reading.
1: Yeah, and then Medicare gives you the cheap... You know, Medicare Advantage gives you the cheapest... meter, and half the time you have to order new strips because they don't even work.
0: Well, remember, everything in life has a cost, and the cost of free Medicare Advantage is what it is you're going to usually wind up with the lower end of the spectrum in terms of supplies. You know that when you're signing up for it.
1: Well, that's what I'm saying. It's not accurate. It's accurate as it's.
0: I wouldn't worry about it.
1: No, I'm not worried about it. Just something to talk about.
0: Okay. I'll take it. I'll take anything I can get. Thanks, Cindy. I appreciate the call.
1: Okay. Bye-bye.
0: All right. So there you have it. So 888-876-5593. Another one of your requests coming up next on WGN Radio. Oh, this is my turn. And see, Adam is telling me very politely that it's time for the Sea Crane read. Of course, it's written down right in front of me. And today we're going to talk about orphans. Now, if you go to ccradio.com, then you know all about this. Occasionally, somebody returns something for reasons I don't know. But the Sea Crane Company takes a look at it, makes sure that it is as good as new, and sells it at a discount. So if you're looking at a product and you're saying, you know, it's a little pricey for my budget, take a look at the orphan. Sea Crane is going to carefully clean, inspect, and test every item before they offer it at a discount price. And it comes with the same 60-day money-back guarantee as any new product, so there's nothing to risk. And now, this week only, in fact, Sea Crane has reduced the prices on their already discounted open box items even more. It's a great time to save. So whether you're looking at the CC Radio 3, anybody, or the CC Radio 2E, my bedside companion, even picking up a pocket radio or one of the many emergency radios or travel radios is just terrific. And there's a limited supply of this, to be sure, because most people obviously keep their purchases, but it's a great time to save on a quality radio or accessory as far as that goes. So if you're thinking about something and it's the price that's been hanging you up, at least check it out. 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I'll do that here and report back in a little while what I see, but it's a great time because it's a discount under all circumstances for an orphan, but this week only bigger discount. So that may make the difference in ordering something. And remember, every radio that the Sea Crane Company has developed has one thing in common: terrific reception, AM and FM. So if you've got a radio that's not performing the way you'd like it to, and you want to be able to hear things that you otherwise aren't hearing, these are the radios that will do it. All of them have that in common. Now, of course, it's not magic. 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But if you do the comparison, if you've got a CC radio, take like the CC Radio 3, put it next to the average radio, tune to a weak AM station with your average radio, then tune to it with the CC Radio 3, and it's going to sell itself. 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Ba, ba, ba.

0: you. I'm Raleigh James. And let me see who requested that, because I've had that on my sheet for quite a while. Just enjoying that a little too much. The Regents and Barbara Ann, of course. And who was it? Well, this is great. Been sitting here all this time, obviously doing something close to nothing that wasn't this. So Mike in Elmwood Park wanted to hear it. That we know. All right. So, Mike, hope you heard it. 888-876-5593-8888. Raleigh. Kimberly in Dalton. What's up, Kimberly?
1: Hi, Raleigh. How are you tonight?
0: Oh, I'm here. I made the mistake of eating fast food, and I'm paying for it dearly tonight.
1: Oh, my. Yep. Especially if you do it in a hurry.
0: Yeah, but you know what? I deserve it. And it was good going down, so, hey, I'll deal with it coming up.
1: Oh, yeah. That's true. Well, you know what? Some months ago, you gave us a wonderful history in the background of the poor people of Paris. But since it's Bastille Day today, I was wondering if you might consider playing the Dean Martin version for Bastille Day.
0: Okay, yeah. All right. Let me write this down. All right. I will look for that. I don't know if I have it on this computer, but if I got it, you got it.
1: Okay. Thank you.
0: Okay. Thanks.
1: I hope John's well, too, and you take care.
0: Thanks.
1: I forgot to ask.
0: All right. No, that's good. All right. So, great. And hope Jean is as well. Now, 888-876-5593. Nick is in Baltimore. All right. 888-

0: Boy, I'll tell you what, it'll be a while before I do it again. I got my reminder.
1: Well, it's these things happen, but I know what you're going through, and
0: Yeah.
1: it's okay. And it just happens. I told John I wanted to talk about or ask you about X Rock out of Mexico.
0: Yeah.
1: I know we talked about it before. I heard an air check of them several months ago, and that was great. But first, did you get the other email I sent you about the
0: No.
1: Charlotte thing?
0: Oh, yes. And of course, you signed and I've signed, and we had Johnny Caudle on the air as well. So we've been pushing that petition.
1: Oh, okay. Oh, you had him on. Okay.
0: Yeah.
1: When
0: Oh,
1: you
0: yeah.
1: have him on?
0: A week before last Thursday. So it'll be 2 weeks this coming Thursday. And then
1: I have to look it up, and I'll.
0: Last Thursday I did an update that he had given me on where they were in terms of what they're trying to do. I'm hopeful because the Mecklenburg County and Charlotte historical people have kind of stepped in, and I'm hoping they'll at least preserve the building, if nothing else because of the World War II bunker and all that kind of wonderful stuff. They're not going to be able to save those Blaunox towers, which is a real, real shame because those
1: Yeah.
0: wonderful, wonderful diamond-shaped towers, there's only eight of them left standing, and BT has three. So
1: Yeah.
0: they're going to lose that, and they'll lose the land ultimately. But now there's a question, and Johnny had brought this up when he sent me an email a few days ago saying it's not entirely certain that Radio One or Urban One or whatever they are these days owns the land. It's possible that it's Beasley. So I did not know that. I have no
1: I saw that.
0: yeah.
1: I saw that too.
0: Yeah, and so I don't know. And the other thing that kind of hurt my heart is when everybody was talking about BT as an afterthought in the same sentence, they said, and they've sold the Radio Road tower site. Well, my God, that's the old Waze tower site, and certainly it wasn't legendary like BT, but for anybody who liked Top 40 radio in Charlotte in the 60s and 70s, man, Waze was a very big deal. So would love
1: Oh,
0: to
1: yeah.
0: see something done with that too. But nonetheless, they're on it and staying on it, and I've got links on Raleigh.net to signing the petition. So if you're listening right now and you're saying, I don't know what you're talking about, well, go to Raleigh.net and take a look, and you can click on it, and on change.org, it doesn't cost you a thing, don't worry. You will be able to see what the deal is and sign up. So yeah, I'm Johnny Caudle. He's the guy, the weather guy in Charlotte, who's spearheading this.
1: So anybody can sign that?
0: Anybody. Oh, I figured when you sent it to me, it's because you had already signed. No.
1: Oh, no, I didn't even, no, I, well, I didn't. I,
0: Oh, well,
1: oh, yeah.
0: go to Raleigh.net, click on the link, and you'll
1: So I
0: sign.
1: can, okay,
0: Yeah.
1: all right. And I heard from Mike Wentz down in Miami that they're talking, they're not sure they're going to take it off the air. They may diplex, so I don't know if that's
0: I
1: true or not.
0: don't well I don't know if anything's true at this point. They're preserving their rights. They didn't turn the license back yet. They're just running that endless loop. They're going to have to do something at some point here.
1: Right.
0: Mike is familiar with the market from what I know, and so he might have some good intel.
1: Yeah, he's talked to a lot of people down there. He called the stations. He talked to somebody down there, and they, I guess they told him that, they're not sure, but they may diplex.
0: Yeah, they're probably looking at
1: So,
0: every option they can come up with that is cost effective. And because all these companies, of course, are, barely pay the debt service, so it's,
1: unfortunately.
0: yeah.
1: And it's the way it is
0: Yes.
1: in this business. The station I used to work at, WNAV, that land's been sold,
0: Oh,
1: and they're going to
0: yeah.
1: move. So they're going to go to some sort of low-powered
0: Yeah.
1: situation. They're using some. They're going to be used. They haven't done it yet,
0: Yeah, probably
1: but
0: do a
1: they're going to use some
0: monopole, one of those 85 foot
1: vertical
0: mono.
1: tower. Yeah,
0: 85 foot monopole, no ground system needed.
1: go
0: Ha.
1: down to 200 watts.
0: Yeah. Well, yeah, absolutely. Hang on a minute. Don't go away
1: Non-directional.
0: because I know you wanted to talk about X Rock. So we will do that too. Don't go away. Don't go away. We'll pick it up right after the
1: Oh, okay.
0: news. And John's saying to me, "Stop talking. I can do that on WGN Radio."
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16: We've got clear skies at O'Hare. It's 84 degrees. 11 o'clock now. Good evening. I'm David Jennings. 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We're not out of the heat wave yet. On the expressways and the tollways, on the inbound Kennedy, it'll take you 36 minutes right now. The hottest temperatures of the summer are right here in Chicago. We're going to see temps in the low to mid-90s the rest of the week. Heat indices in triple digits. Despite the readings, the area is not under a heat advisory thanks to the dew point. WGN-TV chief meteorologist Demetrius Ibrey explained when we're going to see the numbers back to the 70s and 80s.
17: It looks like it's going to rain most of the day Friday. And certainly Saturday afternoon may just be showers. So we're still going to be in the 90s, low 90s for Friday, low to mid 90s. Then on Saturday, we're talking low 90s. And then as we get into next week, we'll have temperatures back in the 80s.
16: There are about 191 million U.S. residents who are feeling the heat. Summer is primetime boating season across Chicagoland. Here's WGN's Jenna Barnes.
18: Anthony Malik is the guy boaters call when they're in trouble. He lives on a boat in Belmont Harbor and gets more than 250 calls a season for boats taking on water, running out of gas. Over the 4th, he responded when a boat hit a seawall near 31st Street Beach.
10: In a matter of about 1,500 feet, this 40-foot boat dropped straight to the bottom.
18: He says the fog that evening caused confusion and disorientation. Just one change in the weather that can lead to dangerous conditions.
10: Whenever you're dealing with Mother Nature, give her the respect that she deserves.
16: A lot of people enjoy summer boating, but it is essential to be aware of the dangers and take precautions to keep yourself and others who are in the water safe. Chicago Public Schools have taken a step at trying to close a $732 million budget gap. Here's WGN's James Sears.
12: CPS says it's laid off 162 central office and citywide staff, a move that'll save $18 million. The district says it tried cutting other expenses first, like renegotiating vendor contracts and reducing some non-essential office services, but it's getting harder to find cuts that don't impact the classroom. Later this week, officials plan to unveil the district's proposed $10 billion budget that'll likely include more spending cuts because they say of rising operational costs and inadequate state and federal funding.
16: Mayor Johnson's effort to get several appointments to the Chicago Housing Authority Board ran into a roadblock put up by City Council. Sun-Times reports the mayor introduced three appointments to the board to a committee to try to speed up the confirmation process and seat the new members quickly. That got opposition. Opponents argued direct introductions to committees are reserved for emergencies. The mayor's office says that Johnson nominated highly qualified candidates. Federal authorities laid out plans for a new trade fraud task force. And while the man leading the charge was praised for its efforts this time, he got scolded for different actions days ago. WGN's Jeremy Ross.
14: The Trade Fraud Task Force, which is now a permanent force within our fraud division, has officially surpassed $1 billion.
19: Federal leaders calling that total the largest ever trade fraud crackdown.
14: The case that propelled us past the $1 billion milestone was brought right here in Chicago.
19: Prosecutors say in the last 98 days, they've made 900 major fraud enforcement actions impacting billions of taxpayer dollars with ties to Medicaid, Medicare, SNAP, and much more.
16: More than 1,000 federal cases led by prosecutors in Boutros's office are currently under review. Efforts to make daylight saving time permanent are moving ahead. The House passed the Sunshine Protection Act, which would set the clock to the time currently observed from March to November. Backers say it would help farmers, improve public health, reduce car crashes and crime. Florida Senator Rick Scott's introduced a similar bill in the Senate.
20: So what this is going to do is give every state the opportunity to pick. But we're not going to go back and forth twice a year where everybody has to change their clocks and get used to different sleep patterns and things like that. So some state might want a different time. Have at it.
16: The House bill now goes to the Senate for consideration. The European Union considering banning social media for children after similar efforts seen in the UK and Australia to limit kids' access to social media platforms. A report given to the head of the EU Commission yesterday suggested restricting access to social media for kids under the age of 13 unless there's a parent or teacher present. WGN Sports Time, 11:05. The All-Star Game is in the books, and the American League won yet again the final 4-0.
21: Warm and humid tonight with temperatures only falling into the upper 70s.
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21: Expect clear skies and light winds. Wednesday looks to be our hottest day in this stretch with highs into the upper 90s and heat index readings up to 105. We'll see sunshine throughout the day with light northwesterly winds and very humid conditions. Wednesday night stays warm with overnight lows into the upper 70s. From the WGN Weather Center, I'm meteorologist Alyssa Donovan.
16: It is 84 degrees now at O'Hare.
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16: 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It is 77 in Michigan City and 73 in Kenosha. 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

0: WGN Radio. I'm Raleigh James. Yes, the Flamingos, 1959 on End. I Only Have Eyes for You. And that was Mike and Elmwood Park who wanted to hear it. And you know, that song dates back to 1934. There's been over 650 versions easily recorded of that, and it was a theatrical release originally. Dick Powell did it first, and then Georgie Price and Eddie Duchin and a ton of people in 1934, and then on and on. But, man, for most of us of a certain age, we remember so fondly the Flamingos and what a great rendition of that was. That was recorded at Bell Sound in late 58 in New York. All right, so back to Nick in Baltimore. Sorry about that, Nick. All right, so we're going to talk about X-Rock, are we?
1: Yeah, but you know, something about that Flamingo song, by the way, I just wanted to mention real quick, and I'll watch the clock this time. Jay-Z used that when they did the big affiliation switch back in 95.
0: Oh, that's interesting.
1: And they did Westinghouse used that whole thing with CBS, and when they switched from ABC, and they had, they used that soundtrack, and they had all the Jay-Z personalities, which are basically all gone now.
0: Yes.
1: And that station really looks bad now.
0: Yeah. Well, interesting.
1: It's not the same Channel 13, by the way. It's just watered down.
0: Yeah. That's a shame.
1: It's horrible. Yeah. Mm-hmm.
0: All right, so we're going to talk about X-Rock, El Paso, if you will. Well, at first, you kind of got to understand the Mexican border blasters to get a handle on this. Because, and, of course, the big frequency swap in 1941, Narva, you know, when everything changed. Originally, it was XER in down there, Dr. Brinkley's station, in which became XERF. But in Acuna, right across the river from Del Rio. And while Brinkley had it, at one point they were running 1,000,000 watts. Now, not legally, but they were licensed to 500,000 watts, which is interesting. But when they were at 1,000,000, you know, 1 megawatt, literally, I mean, people in Texas were fit to be tied because car headlights would turn on and bed springs would hum and on and on and on. So, and of course, Dr. Brinkley, you know, he's in Del Rio doing these goat gland operations at the Brinkley Clinic. So finally, between the Mexican government and Texas, they kind of shut him down. And so when XER came back, that was, originally when it was XER, why am I bringing this up? Because it was on 800, okay? So when they when they signed it off, the Mexican government signed it off, now here comes 41 Narva, where everybody has, you know, frequency swaps, and they award 800 to basically across the water from El Paso, which is where it was. Now, it didn't start with the kind of power you'd think. They were licensed to Juarez, of course, and they were running as a Mexican clear 50,000 watts. But ultimately, the guy who owned it built a transmitter for 250,000, and it was 250,000 on and off, not all the time, because remember, on AM the wattage is expensive, no matter how you look at it. And so you know, they've got the right to do 250, but they're basically not doing it. And then, of course, when it changed, because it was XELO, it wasn't X-Rock originally, it was XELO. When that changed to X-Rock in about 73, that's when they decided that they were going to, you know, up the power, and they did. So you got another 800 that's in the mix, too. Don't forget Radio Bonaire. They were running 500,000 watts.
1: Right.
0: So,
1: and I got that.
0: Oh, of course you did. Yes, of course you did, because you're right there on the Atlantic there. Absolutely. So
1: you used to beat up CKLW.
0: Yes, yes. And it's interesting because there's nowhere where there's a sweet spot where you could get all three stations. And believe me, I try to find one, and there just isn't. But it is very possible to get Bonaire and X-Rock, or Bonaire and CK, depending on where you are. Not well. One of them is going to be more dominant than the others. But I think what happened at XELO was that when they, in 72, when they changed format to Top 40 and went to the higher power, that was American investors. And they put the sales offices in El Paso, and they were, you know, obviously going for English language. And that's when they changed the call letters to X-Rock, Rock being, of course, Rock and all that. And that was big, but that was the 70s. X-Rock was not running, for the most part, more than 50,000 watts in the 60s. Occasionally more. They had the right to do more, but that was it. And then, of course, while we're talking Border Blasters, don't forget Monterey, XEG, but also, of course, 690. You know, that was a baseline of 50,000 watts. And then, McClendon bought it, and they went all news and all that. But they were never, a lot of people thought, because Wolfman Jack was on XERB and all that, that 690 would also have the most they ever had at 690 was 77,000 watts. So, and that was, by the way, a seven tower array. So, the other thing those Rosarito towers were further away than some of the others. So it was about 7,000. So those are some of what you've got going on there.
1: Now X-Rock, when they were 250, you said, uh-huh, like in 73, when they were, uh-huh, top 40.
0: Yeah. When the American,
1: were they directional?
0: Investors, yeah, absolutely. They were directional. But that's an interesting thing. I say that with assurance, but as I'm thinking about it, well, I don't know. It is a Mexican Clear facility, but I'm pretty sure that they were. But I'll take a look at the tower sites, because I've got pictures, and I don't know. Bonaire was clearly directional, you know, and of course CK was directional. So I assumed that X-Rock was as well, but you know, that's an interesting question.
1: Bonaire's back on, I think.
0: Yeah, but not with rock and roll.
1: I never heard them as a rock.
0: Oh, yeah, that's when I used to listen every night. Yeah.
1: They were rock and roll too?
0: Oh, they were top 40 in the 60s, yes.
1: Really?
0: Yes, that's why I liked them. Radio Bonaire, Lesser Antilles.
1: When did they go, because when I heard them, they were religion.
0: No, they weren't, you know, mid-60s, they definitely weren't. After that, I don't know, because, you know, I'd move, and you wouldn't always get them. But definitely mid-60s, they were a top 40 station.
1: I missed it.
0: Yeah.
1: Are there any air checks of that?
0: Let's see this. Of Radio Bonaire, I doubt it. The 800 from Juarez was non-directional initially. Now let me make sure it stayed there. It might have. Then that would be the grand. Well, obviously Bonaire would be because of the frequency, because of the power. But this X-Rock would certainly best CK. So was it ever directional? I don't know. Maybe not. You know, I remember when it went in 73, I knew some of the engineers loved to go there with neon lights and have like saber battles and stuff like that, because it would light
1: the neon. It would light up.
0: Yeah. Yeah. And so it would light up, dramatically light up. So I think, how about that? 150,000 watt non-directional. All right. All right.
1: No,
0: I don't see where they went directional. What I do see until the American investors turned it to X-Rock, before that, what I see dramatically is that they wouldn't always have that power up, you know, because, again, it costs money. But when they changed the call letters to X-Rack and built that new transmitter for 150,000 watts, they were very serious about that for a brief minute there.
1: One more question.
0: Yeah.
1: Are there air checks of King in Seattle as a top 40 station?
0: Oh God, I hope not. I was going to say, oh God, I've got some air checks when I worked King in Seattle, but no, let's see. I remember them too doing that.
1: I've never heard them as a top 40.
0: Okay. Well, you know, I don't know. I think there's a China Smith air check. I think.
1: Okay.
0: And I'll take a look on, that's from the 70s, to see. But I think, because, you know, here's there. I think that there's one of him. But I'm not doing this by looking it up, but I will right now look it up to see about YouTube and see if I can come up with China Smith King, and we can hear some of it maybe. But I'm pretty sure that he would be it. Let's see. All right. All right, 1971. Nope. We'll hear it together. Let's see what we get.
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2: 10 p.m. It's the Big 11 where the parade of hits just keeps on coming. Dennis Coffey, Detroit Guitar Band. From their album Evolution, this is Scorpio. Scorpio, Dennis Coffey, Detroit Guitar Band. It's a Big 11. It's 10:04 at KING. I'm Chyna Smith. This is Joe Simon, drowning in the sea of love. It's hitbound. Drowning in the sea of love, Joe Simon, hitbound. At the Big 11, it's 10:07. I'm Chyna Smith.
0: Well, that gives you an idea.
1: Yeah.
0: So, yeah, you know, sadly, that signal, oh, God, that 1090 was just terrible because you'd leave King at night. Let's say you were driving to Everett, and you would not even be out of the parking lot at King before you'd hear 1090 Express. You know, that it was just, you know, 50,000 watts, but an abysmal signal, and particularly at night, just abysmal. And, of course, you know, it was owned by, what was her name? Dorothy Stimson Bullitt. And she didn't want to make money. In fact, she fired her son for wanting to make money. Dorothy was when World War II ended, she got the call letters. And it was smart, too, because they weren't available. She bought them from a ship. And got the color. And her whole thing, she had this manifest. And when you worked at King, you didn't have to memorize it, but you had to read it and adhere to it. And the point number one was, we provide a voice to the voiceless. And, you know, in the top five, there's nowhere in there that says profit. But the interesting thing about it was that she made money in spite of herself, like nobody else, because providing a voice to the voiceless once television came around meant, well, you're going to have some CATV outlets, right? So she wound, she wound up with more of what became cable, King Cable, than anybody else. She had a ton of the CATV. And for a while, she had more ENG trucks than any networks on the West Coast. I mean, and she was just providing a voice to the voiceless. Ultimately, she died and her two daughters took it over. But not only did they not want to make profit, but they could have sold that FM for a fortune, and instead they wanted to make sure it remained classical. But
1: and they donated it.
0: Yes, absolutely, so that it would stay classical. So that was the sisters. That Dorothy was dead by then. But yeah, King was, it was a show place. It really, you walked in there and it looked like the lobby of the Hyatt or something. It was nice. And for a while, they had studios that looked over the water that I thought were the most mesmerizing thing. And when I went back there in the 90s, they had moved the studios. They no longer had the view. I'm like, what? Who approved that? So, you know, there it is.
1: There you go.
0: Yeah.
1: Well, I appreciate that. It's,
0: yeah, and so you can probably download that Chyna Smith air check, and it gives you an idea exactly what it was. But, you know, I mean...
1: Yeah, I always wondered, because I heard that they were top 40. Well, it said they were top 40.
0: Yeah, absolutely. You know, but it was so odd when KJR, am I saying this right, had initially, you know, had it sewn up. And then when Mitch Miller proclaimed rock and roll dead and Les Smith went back and changed the format, that gave KOL the ability to get in there. And KOL had some good moments, I'll tell you what. So there was some interesting radio in Seattle. I did a profile on them. It's free. You can read it on radio, worldwide.
1: It's on
0: radio
1: the,
0: history.
1: Or,
0: yeah.
1: Is it on the history site?
0: Yeah, it is. It is. You can read that for
1: and
0: free.
1: And David Gleason.
0: Yes, exactly. So it's up there, absolutely free to read. All right.
1: Okay. Yeah, I will, because I really like. I read some, you know, your stuff. You did some extensive research on every.
0: Well, yeah, back at a point when that research was, you know, there obviously was no internet or anything like that. But I still lament that my inherent laziness, which sort of dictates my life, took over, and I only did like 10 or 11 markets. I should have done them all. I should have just, you know, just taken myself by the bootstraps and said, do this, instead of, you know, taking more naps. But there's 10 or 11 of them, and that's it.
1: Well, you did this one.
0: Yes, I did. Absolutely. I think Baltimore's the last one I did. I loved Baltimore. And had all sorts of computer crashes doing that, too, back in the day. This was the mid-80s. And, yeah, when it was all the IBM PC and the Tandy 1000.
1: We had great radio.
0: Yeah, yeah.
1: You know.
0: Yeah.
1: Oh, 50s, 60s, even into the 80s, it was pretty good.
0: Yeah, well, that's why I handpicked the market. I wanted to do it. You betcha. I was going to do DC next, and then I just didn't. Oh, well.
1: DC was good, too,
0: well,
1: in the 60s and 70s, but
0: What interested me, of course, was there was never a top 40 station with a nighttime signal. That's why CAO owned DC at night. And I thought that was interesting when you had Winx Wheel and Weem and, you know, then, of course, Don Dillard. So there was a lot of stuff that I would have done, but instead I opted for another nap. Oh, well.
1: Raleigh, one more question. I know you got the break coming up. WWDC, didn't they do top 40 briefly?
0: Yes, absolutely. I'll tell you about it after the break.
1: Okay,
0: thanks. All right, we'll pick it up there, right over the break, right here on WGN Radio.
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0: And radio, I'm Riley James. That's for Kimberly Found It and Jean. That's on French Style, a Dean Martin album on a reprise from 1962 that had all sorts of things like Darling, Javo Zemba, all that, and everything else. But, of course, the lyrics were damn near an international incident because it was all a misunderstanding. The original song was not meant to be... what I think the guy was Jack Lawrence who did the English lyrics, but he certainly bastardized the French song that Edith Piaf sung, and because they thought when they translated it that it was Poor People, but it was actually Poor John. It was referring to this this individual who was, you know, wronged and in love, but it was a working class life and all that. Well, of course, not exactly working class here, more like a comedy. So there were those who were highly insulted by that, actually, which makes it even funnier. So 888-876-5593, 8888-Raleigh. Now let's see, what do we have here? Who's been hanging on a while? I believe Robert in Chicago. What's up, Robert?
1: Yeah, I've got about three requests for this evening.
0: Well, it may not be this evening. We're pretty much taking it up, but maybe this week. What do you got?
1: Oh, yeah. Yeah. Let's see. First one is I've Had It by the Bell Notes.
0: Okay.
1: And then Bristol Stomp by the Dovells.
0: Okay.
1: And one from the 40s from my folks' time. I think it was Tommy Dorsey, So Rare.
0: Oh, yeah. All right. Absolutely So Rare. You bet it. All right. We'll do it. Thanks.
1: Yeah.
0: Okay.
1: Bye-bye now.
0: So, 888-876-5593. Eduardo in Tampa. What's up tonight, Eduardo?
2: Yeah, Raleigh. How's it going?
0: Yeah, I can't complain. I still haven't played Street Player by Chicago, but I will.
2: Okay, well, let me add just one more, maybe next week. Chicago by Roy Ayers.
0: Oh, okay. All right.
2: Yeah.
0: All right.
2: So everybody knows about Pamplona and the Bulls, but in Italy, in every August, including the one in Siena where they do the horse race around Siena, but there's another one, Monte Post. Cano, Motepulcino, every August. And that is a wine barrel race.
0: Wine barrel.
2: Yeah. Bull. I saw that in the Sunday CBS show.
0: Bulls are a lot more fun.
2: Yeah. Which they still can't get that right because you're supposed to just like jump from the balcony and just jog with the bulls, but they still can't do that. They want to be maniacs and run through the streets of Pamplona.
0: Yeah.
2: Yeah, well, but this one is a little bit more civilized.
0: That's a shame.
2: So I don't know how many years they've been doing it, but you know, it's a nice spectator thing to see see them do this. So, and it's not wild, you know, like the other ones.
0: Okay.
2: Yeah. So I thought that was pretty interesting. What did you think about that building that was going to come down in York?
0: Well, of course we don't know. Yeah, the one that they're working on it, they're going to rehab it into luxury condos from a business office. And next thing you know, on about the 26th floor, all the support beams start to pretty much sway out.
2: Yeah.
0: Yeah. Well,
2: and they got to clear a wide area.
0: But I have not heard anything since then. It didn't fall down yet.
2: Okay.
0: But it was a question, of course. You know, the union made statements immediately about how it was, you know, a cheap deal of the owners or whatever, not following. But who knows? I mean, I can't imagine. It was a 33-story building, and it was the 26th floor that workers were working on, from what I remember seeing. And the way those support beams started to bulge. Oh my God. So get out of Dodge.
2: Yeah.
0: So,
2: So hopefully they'll fix that problem.
0: They kind of buckled. And, you know, I'll tell you who used to be in that building was Pfizer. And they were They were converting it into, you know, these 1,600 luxury apartments or something. So obviously they executed the structure, which was why it was on the news. I mean, the fire department comes down, all that, and they do that, and it closed a lot of streets and all of that. And that was a week ago. And I, you know what? That's one of those interesting things. We haven't heard a follow up, have we?
2: No, no. So something to stay tuned on.
0: Yeah, I want to know if there's a following a week later. What are they doing?
2: Yeah, I've not heard anything on your update or some of the, right. Or even WABC, because I listen to, besides listening to KFI, I listen to WABC, but
0: right.
2: I didn't hear anything on WABC either.
0: It's literally 1 week ago, and so apparently they got overnight crews, hopefully getting double time, in there to support the structure and stop further floor sagging, But, yeah, and like I say, days following the event, they had the street closures and all that because it was like 2nd
2: right.
0: Avenue and 42nd Street. So it was big there. But, you know, it's interesting that the workers, you know, looked at this and said, hey, I've been in construction for decades, never seen a beam bend in half.
2: Yeah.
0: Yeah, so those were great quotes. But what's the update? Because the Department of Buildings, obviously, you would think they'd swing into high gear. So I want to know. Let's see if we can find anything here. If they've released anything yet. And let's see. The initial city and forensic investigation focuses on overloaded structural supports. Yeah, no kidding, Sherlock. All right, so direct cause. The managing principal of the developer stated that faulty column supports carrying too much weight caused the buckle. Yeah, again, no kidding. But so they're launching a criminal probe. Why not? New York City Department of Investigation. And the developers have hired a prominent engineering firm to conduct independent forensic analyses. We don't know. No new movement or shifting has been detected in the last week. They've done that emergency stabilization. But apparently plans are being formed to remove and replace 15 or more of the top floors. How about all of them? So, you know, how about starting over?
2: Yeah.
0: But nothing official beyond that. So I guess we have to wait for...
2: You know, Raleigh, I'll just make this point, but remember I called earlier on a previous show that New York was sinking. Would that have anything
0: to do
2: with that?
0: No, probably not. That would cause its own problems, but not this. And it's not sinking at that kind of a rate, but anyway, I thought it was 33 floors. I just looked at it. They say it was 38, even worse. I would think that they'd be best be starting over. That's just me, but we'll see.
2: Yeah, that's a good idea.
0: Yeah,
2: right.
0: But we'll see. I doubt they will, but we'll see how what they have to do. I don't know when the building was first constructed. You know, like I say, Pfizer was in it and other people were too as a office building. But I'd like more copy on. I'll look. I'll check into its history at least, since clearly nobody's telling me anything about its future.
2: Yeah.
0: All right.
2: Okay, Raleigh, I'll call later in the week. Thank you very much.
0: I'm counting on it. All right. So, yes. Yeah, that drives me crazy with stories. You'll hear one and you'll get all this interesting information and then you'll never hear another word. It's like it didn't happen, except that it did. Pat is in Texas. Welcome back to WGN Radio. What's happening tonight in Texas?
3: Raleigh,
0: yes.
3: it's so nice to talk to you again.
0: Yeah, what's going on?
3: How are you and John? You're in Arizona, right?
0: Yes, 114 degrees, all that kind of stuff, yes.
3: Wait. When I moved down after 35 years in Chicago, and I asked you, and you told me, Magnolia, just, you know, north of Houston, you said a lot of Houston. A lot of trees.
0: A lot of humidity.
3: But a lot of humidity.
0: Yep.
3: Oh, man, were you right.
0: Oh, yes. I wish I wasn't. But, hey, it's too much for me. It's liquid oxygen.
3: But you know what? I gave my snow shovel away to my neighbor.
0: Yeah.
3: And I don't have to do it anymore. It's a trade-off.
0: Of course it is. There are no perfect places.
3: So, how are you, John? You know,
0: well, I was doing better before
3: I ate fast food. Arizona is hot, but yeah. It's not so humid.
0: Oh, it's not humid at all. It's single digits.
3: So, I mean, it's much more comfortable.
0: Well, yeah, yeah, except, you know, depending on your furniture, your couch might fall apart. But other than that, sure.
3: No, it's funny. You know, you were just talking to Eduardo about that building.
0: Yeah.
3: Oh, my God, there's going to be lawsuits going on.
0: Oh, you know it.
3: Oh, you know. And they, after things started buckling, they may have to take the whole building down.
0: Well, see, that's what I thought they'd be better off doing. And, of course, you know, the union, of course, is having their moment of glory on this, and they're not up for getting back in there and working on it. And so, I don't know. It probably best would be, sir, by taking it down. But, you know, obviously investors bought this, and they saw dollar signs, went, oh, we can convert an office building into luxury condos. Well,
3: oh, my God.
0: Well, we'll see.
3: You know, it's almost some kind of bullshit.
0: Oh, well,
3: that somebody would do in an area that, you know, unincorporated, you can do what you want, and you just build something on top of something that can't support the structure or the weight.
0: Well,
3: right.
0: In this case, clearly there was permits after permits after permits. So the question is first. Was any of this information falsified? Is this a situation where the building could not handle it? Was it something that's unforeseen? That's what you mean by the lawsuits. It's yet to be seen who did what to whom. Problem is Manhattan's an island and it's a small one, so that land is in high demand. So all they can do is go vertical, and so every one of those buildings is worth a fortune. But you know. We don't think of them falling apart, but it's like that condominium in Surfside outside of Miami Beach a couple of years ago that just fell apart.
3: Oh, yeah. The pool and the roof?
0: Yeah. Well, no, it wasn't on the roof. Right. Actually, the pool was over the parking garage, not over the roof. But even so, but, you know, that's one of the problems with condos, too, when associations don't want to pay for some of the upkeep that they need to pay for. And I don't blame the tenant, the owners. They don't want the assessments. But there are times when, well, you think this can't happen? Well, guess what? It did.
3: Well, you know what? I think that one you're talking about in Florida.
0: Yeah.
3: I think they had warnings.
0: There are many
3: inspection warnings,
0: and they
3: just ignored it.
0: Well, yeah. Well, and they also did what we'd call cosmetic fixes because there were people who were seeing leaks into the garage and stuff like that. You know, and that's going to be lawsuits for the next decade too. So, absolutely, but. You know, one of the interesting things is so many people live in condos these days that you have some states, Arizona is one of them, where if an investor comes in and buys 75% of the units, they can force the other 25% to sell, whether they want to or not. Now, on the one hand, you say, that's terrible. You shouldn't be able to be forced to do it. And you're right. But then you look at why that came about. What started to happen was that older buildings in need of maintenance and all that, the owners did not, you know, vote in the condo association to pay for better upkeep. So they have buildings that are in danger. And so that's why they said, well, if an investor wants to buy it and fix it up, we're going to let them. And so I see both sides of that. It isn't an easy fix, to say the least. But I don't know about you, but I'm not for communal living.
3: When I was still in Chicago, it was somebody that I worked with. He bought a condo.
0: Yeah.
3: And, you know, there's the homeowner association, the condo association. And what he didn't realize, somebody came in and they tried to get a percentage of the owners of the condos to sign off to sell it.
0: Right.
3: Because somebody wanted to buy it and change it into a different type of house.
0: Right, exactly. And in some states, that's legal.
3: If enough people voted for it, he was going to get thrown out.
0: Correct.
3: And it's not something you would expect. You know, I'm a little older. I thought maybe at one point my wife and I would just move into a condo.
0: Uh-uh.
3: I didn't realize all the extra clauses that come along with
0: you're not aware of. That's absolutely right. You read the CC&Rs and your eyes will cross. And and you can be liable for assessments out the yin yang. But when Champlain Towers, that's the Surfside building, when that first completed, they didn't meet the building code. And so now the question is, and I'm sure they'll go back and see this, how exactly did they get away with it? Because they discovered that the code wasn't met then. So my feeling is, and exactly how did that get certified for occupancy? I don't know.
3: Yeah.
0: We'll see. So, yeah. Not nice to have your own piece of ground like you do in Texas.
3: Well, no, I live in an apartment now.
0: Oh, okay. All right. Well, then you can always move. You don't own it. That's nice.
3: At least if something breaks,
0: they'll fix it.
3: Yes.
0: Or like I say, or you'll move. It'll be one or two ways. Yeah.
3: I had two houses in Chicago.
0: Yeah.
3: You know, it was all on me.
0: Of course.
3: The washer, the dryer, the sump pump, the furnace, the air conditioner.
0: Of course. Well, and the worst part with so many developments forcing you into these HOAs, these homeowner organizations, you really don't own your own place.
3: There's a guy that I worked with for years in Chicago. In the area he lives in with the HOA.
0: Uh-huh.
3: They said they were going to fine him because they saw too much white clover in his grass.
0: Yeah, I believe it. Oh, no, the stories are endless. No. Stories are absolutely endless.
3: It's ridiculous.
0: Many states will not let developers build without creating HOAs. As far as I'm concerned, I'll live in a tent before I'll live in an HOA.
3: Oh, that's crazy.
0: It is. All right. Well, it's good to hear from you. Sound good, and you're surviving.
3: No, you sound good, too. I hope you and John are doing really well and happy.
0: All right. Well, we will hear from you soon. Stay cool and stay dry.
3: No. Well, it's humid, but yes. I'm all happy. I love Texas.
0: Excellent.
3: Take care, Raleigh.
0: Talk to you soon. Thanks. Appreciate it. All right. So 888-876-5593. We'll pick it up right after this on WGN Radio.

0: 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I'm Raleigh James, and that's Eduardo's Request, Street Player. Yep, Columbia issued it as a 45 in 1979, and of course that's Chicago. They were not the original artists. Rufus Chaka Khan the year before, so there. Dean in Freeport, welcome to WGN Radio.
1: Hey, Raleigh, how you doing?
0: All right, what's
1: this
0: up?
1: Morning, I guess I want to say.
0: Well, if I'd stop eating fast food, I'd probably be doing better, but right now I'm paying for it. So, but I deserve it. So, what's up?
1: I understand totally. Hey, did you hear the good news about Beefaroo?
0: Well, which location?
1: Rockford. They are. It was on the WIFR webpage that the owners of not Ben and Jerry's, but Tom and Jerry's, I think it is gonna take over all them stores.
0: Oh, good.
1: Over in Rockford.
0: Okay, so, good. So hopefully that'll be Love's Park, the one that's kind of a 50s theme.
1: Yep.
0: So,
1: exactly.
0: Tom and Jerry's King of the Gyros.
1: All right.
0: Well, good.
1: So, now, I was wondering offhand if anybody had called in. There was an article yesterday by Neil Steinberg in the Chicago Sun-Times about the first martyr of AM radio. If you had heard anything about that story, it was about a young man that was an engineer 100 years ago for WOK.
0: Okay.
1: And
0: no, I know about that. So that's Lester Wolf.
1: Yeah.
0: Yeah, he got electrocuted.
1: Yes, and Neil happened to be out roaming around in the cemetery. I don't know why. Maybe he was looking, but he has a picture of his tombstone where it says a martyr to radio, which gave the service. He gave his service at station WOK. He was only 19 years old. I guess a fuse had blown during some Chicago show that they used to do on the south side from a hotel, and he went back and tried to hook it up, and he stood up, and next thing he fell over and he was dead.
0: Yeah.
1: And I guess that was in a publication too, a Radio Digest, but I just thought I'd find the story kind of.
0: Well, it is, because it happened during a remote. And if you look at the gravesite, my favorite part of that is when they're saying WOK, they put a period after each one, like it stood for something. W period, O period, K period. Yeah.
1: Yeah, I see that. Never noticed on that. But, the main gist of the article was, fearing AI and how people 100 years ago feared AM radio, because it used to have to go hook it into those big batteries, and that were full of acid and whole nine yards there, and how dangerous it was. So, but I didn't know if you knew if there was any more martyrs after him, or if he definitely was the only.
0: I mean, people who were using bathtubs to cool transmitters, you can bet there were problems all the way around. But, it's an interesting premise, but I'm not sure it's entirely valid. I absolutely agree that new technology is always feared. No doubt about that. People don't like change, and they certainly don't like the unknown. But there is also the case where when technology is leading wisdom by a great degree, such as things like the development of not only AI, but just the ability to save everything to computer, and so you have endless records and dossiers on everybody, how wise is that? So we don't know that answer yet. And data centers required for the cooling of AI. Now, right now, AI is 100% deductive logic. People who think that it's inductive logic logic do not understand logic, because it is not. It is all a form of deductive logic, whether it's associative or what have you. None of it is induced. It may look like it, but all of AI is patterned after garbage in, garbage out. So we have yet to see HAL 9000 come onto the landscape. Computers are not thinking independently. They just have very sophisticated forms of deductive reasoning. Now, that to me is not scary in and of itself. However, the misinformation is, you can use the popular ones like the Google system, and you can ask it the same question on different days and come up with completely different answers, including footnotes. So, you know, just be careful.
1: Yeah, you know, it was odd today. Earlier, I called Enterprise Rent-A-Car, which I'm a customer every now and then. And the recording on there, the first time that I had heard it, they said that, you know, just to let you know, your voice may be used by AI for blah, blah, blah, blah,
0: right,
1: blah, blah.
0: Right.
1: I said, well, that's odd. You know, Enterprise has never done that before. But
0: well, training purposes. So AI can learn things. And that's fine. But, you know, unfortunately, all of the telephone voice menus, they don't work very well in terms of in reality, because I pity the four customer service rep who gets a live person after they've been through 20 minutes of these menus. They're just ready to eat you, whoever you are. You know, and it's just, you know, some of it's counterproductive. Now, I realize with a lot of the phone systems, the operators no longer work at a call center. They work from home. And so that's the reason you don't reach them directly and why they'll have to call you back and all that kind of stuff. And a lot of it's routing, like when you're put on hold and you get this weird music for 3 minutes or all that, it's being routed around because they're not in a call center sitting there waiting for your call. And so, you know, when they're sold this bill of goods, they're told things like, statistically, you can avoid 75% of the interaction with a live operator, therefore reducing your price by, you know, all that stuff. The reality is that most of us individuals, we're wired for that human connection. And so we don't like it when all we get is a continuous loop of AI. So I think when we talk about everybody being on their last nerve, this is part of it. The transition toward digital is certainly not an easy one for society.
1: Yes, you're so right. I'm thinking that.

0: Or say agent, yeah. agent, agent. Yeah, I know. It's it's, you know, I miss the days. I remember years ago I moved. It was twice in 1 year. And when I called Diamond Shamrock, the gas company in Texas, where I had a credit card, the woman who answered the phone said, "Oh, I remember you. Didn't you move about 6 months ago?" Well, that could never happen again, you know.
1: right, so, exactly. Almost said I. That probably made you feel good.
0: Yeah, well, absolutely. Yeah. You know, and you would have that one-on-one with people.
1: Yeah.
0: And that human connection. And I realize younger people today, they don't talk, and you see that. That's why that's why they have unlimited talk on all these plans, and then you read how much the date is going to cost you, and it's a little different. But, you know, so young people, okay, they don't want to talk. Most of us who are longer of tooth want that human connection.
1: Yeah.
0: So, you know, 100 years from now, it'll all shake out. But for the generation that we are going through it, it's not an easy transition, and people are operating on their last nerve.
1: Oh, yeah. Yeah. There's I live out here in a 55 and over community. You know, we used to, a couple of years ago now, we used to have a little neighborhood block party. But back in the day, in Freeport out here, as a kid, you know, everybody used to have neighborhood block parties, and you knew everybody on the block, and
0: of course
1: had a picnic, you know, but all that is gone, you know. I mean, yeah, we see each other maybe at the county fair or something, but yeah, that community.
0: Yeah, absolutely. And this change, this has started really with the Industrial Revolution. We're going back to the 1800s for the first vestiges of it. And then, of course, transportation and all of that. But where we are now, this is the biggest change to society since the invention of the wheel. You know, that changed cave days like nothing else. Well, digital technology is going to change us in ways that thousands of years of civilization has not experienced this. So anybody who thinks that this is not going to be a rocky road just isn't looking at it.
1: Yeah, yeah. Now I got a copy of the Monroe Times I picked up today, and I see that they had a big city council meeting up there on the front page, and it says data center, a big no. They got a full house at the city council meeting, but I haven't read the article.
0: Well, I'll tell you the big problem with data centers is the infrastructure usually can't handle it, and so the taxes of the citizens go up. It's not about what they're doing in those data centers, although it should be, but it's not. It's all about how much water it takes and how much electricity it takes and who's going to have to pay to build that infrastructure.
1: Right, and it should be put on the company.
0: Of course it should. Of course it should. No doubt about it. You know, but
1: 100%.
0: Yeah, absolutely. It should be 100%. It should be more than that.
1: Yeah.
0: They should be responsible for building up all of the infrastructure in exchange for that if you want to have it there. And, you know, and that's not even getting into what they're doing in there. Years ago when I lived in the Salt Lake City area in Draper, that's where they put in the big government surveillance place. And I thought, perfect, nobody will question a thing. And sure enough, workers, if you've lived in Utah County, you know exactly what I mean. But the deal is that workers, you know, signed up en masse. And of course, they're databasing every last one of us. And no one there is even raising an eyebrow.
1: Yeah. And it's a shame because I'm glad to see that maybe people are waking up a little bit with all this going on now. Being a former employee of the power company out here, you know, I look at the aging infrastructure out my way west.
0: Oh yeah.
1: With all of the poles that were put up over 100 years ago. You know,
0: well, right, and it's all overhead, which is crazy. And you're 100% right.
1: Yep.
0: Power is a perfect example. Our infrastructure should be hardened. We should not be at the mercy of a pulse bomb. It's alarming to me that there hasn't been one yet because it's such an easy gimme. You did wipe us out in a nanosecond. And yes, and actually, you have people on both sides of the aisle over the years who have yelled for that. When Ed Rendell was head of the Democratic National Party, after he had been governor or mayor or whatever in Pennsylvania, he said it's all about the infrastructure, and nobody listened to him. And you know, because it's easier, let's worry about today's problem, not tomorrow's. But our

0: infrastructure is an absolute joke. And the fact that we are not wired fiber optically border to border is insane. The idea that we're leaving it to the private sector, which some people want to believe. No, do not leave it to the private sector at this point. Just get fiber everywhere. And it's critical. Yet most places don't have it. You know, when Chattanooga, when the EPB, the Electronic Power Board there, put in best broadband in America, became the gig city, first thing that happens is, you know, AT&T and Comcast and everybody else sues them. And the courts ultimately ruled that, well, you can offer broadband where you have a power footprint, but you can't move 1 inch past it. Now, that was crazy because EPB would have wired all of Tennessee. And, you know, the sad part is the companies who were filing suit, they weren't offering the service. It's not like it was a competitor. It just wasn't available. I think the area around Nickajack Lake is probably still not broadband. You know, there's a franchise for it, but no one's built it.
1: Yeah. You know, I know that they updated everything around here past few years. There was crews in town digging up all over everywhere, putting in new fiber line, so we could all go on 5G, but
0: 5G is not the answer. It needs to be fiber to the premises. And whenever these cable companies will say, we're fiber fueled, no, I don't want to know about what's going on between the node and the CO. I want to know what's coming to my house. And there's absolutely no reason that there should be copper in there. That's why, you know, after the Berlin Wall fell and all that, all of the countries that had nothing, like the Polands of the world, they now have great internet because they never had anything to start with. They couldn't build it on their copper because they had no copper. So they had to start over. And I mean, I'll be on the phone sometimes with tech support and it'll be something like that in a country I can't find on a map. And I'll ask them, okay, so symmetrical broadband? Oh, yeah. At home, yeah. Oh, yeah. And I'm like, I'm just so jealous. You know, because we just, you know, we here have the old infrastructure and they'll just find a way to build on it. Or the cable companies, we can still use coax to the house. A pox on your house for that. Yeah, I know.
1: Yeah, it's at the point where they can't keep putting a Band-Aid on that stuff.
0: Yes. And to me, this is not political, it's common sense. And unfortunately, most people don't understand what it is they should be asking for, so there's no pressure.
1: Yeah, exactly,
0: you know,
1: right.
0: People will say, I have high-speed internet. Really? How much is your upstream? Oh, we've got 20 megs. Well, don't tell me that's high-speed. You know, I mean, forget about it. You know, when you're symmetrical, at even if it's, half a gig, now I'll talk to you. But less than that, this ain't high-speed broadband. It's just not.
1: No. Yeah. And, like you said, you go out to these little small cities and little small towns, they don't have the infrastructure for any of their elderly, older folks. Or, you know, you got to be close to the big.
0: Right. But you also, they don't have the infrastructure to grow. And this is something, since I have radio stations in small towns, you look at their 20-year and 30-year plans that their brilliant city councils come up with, and they don't even mention broadband. And, you know, the reality is these are places that could attract business if they had an infrastructure to do it. But as it is, big business can't consider them, and they don't get it.
1: Yeah. We sure do out here in Freeport, because things have changed since the 70s.
0: Yes.
1: And that industrial, everything moved, all of our big manufacturers all left, and so that tax base all left, which,
0: They sold you a bill of goods when that's saying, but you'll be a service economy. We'll have call centers and we'll have this. They didn't tell you that, and once telephony gets to the point that the service centers can be in Bombay, you won't have that either. Go ahead.
1: I just wanted to give you that good news.
0: Yes.
1: On beef brew.
0: Yes.
1: And we'll see where that there goes. And hope you guys stay cool. It's kind of humid back. But it is middle of summer, and I had a lady up there this evening. She said, I grew up on a farm, and back when it was hot and humid, I used to say the more humid the better. And I used to wear a sweatshirt all the time.
0: Yeah.
1: And then my dad grew up. He grew up on a farm here, And, you know, he always, during his working years, and he, you know, worked outside, he was a, you know, carpenter. He always wore a sweatshirt in the summer.
0: Yeah, absolutely. No, you see that. Our blood's thinner, though. We have air conditioning, and we want to keep it.
1: Yes. All of those poor people over in Europe.
0: Don't even start me. You betcha.
1: No, but, just thought I'd tell you about that.
0: It's good news.
1: Thank you for
0: Thanks for calling.
1: History lesson. Yep, you're very welcome. Have a good, Wednesday.
0: Call again soon. Yep. I hope so.
1: I will.
0: Okay.
1: Bye-bye.
0: All right, so there you have it. All right, am I on my soapbox? I guess I am. That is not good at all. Let's get back to fun. We'll talk about X-Rock or something, or to Chris, or to Jim, or to Brian. But Gary's up next on WGN Radio.

0: WGN Radio. I'm Raleigh James. It was Cindy in Chicago who wanted to hear Doris Troy, Just One Look. That was one of those Cinderella stories. Doris Troy had been singing professionally as Doris Payne, and James Brown saw her, and she had written Just One Look and recorded it as a demo under her singing name, Doris Payne. And she took it to Sue, to Juggy Murray, and he just, I don't know. She goes to Atlantic, and Jerry Wexler, in a fit of good sense, which he didn't usually have, but anyway, Jerry heard one look at it and said, we're releasing it just the way it is. This isn't a demo. This is a hit. And he was right. And that was Doris Troy's only hit. She did write it, like I say. So when everybody else did it, from Linda Ronstadt to the Hollies, she did well, I hope, with that, as far as that goes. So yes, indeed, Artie Ripp produced that. And again, when I say produced it, 10 minutes in the studio to do a demo is really what it was. And that was her only hit on the Hot 100. And I think got to like number 10, but number 3 on the R&B chart. But it was number 1 on the Chum Hit Parade for 3 weeks in Canada. So there you have the story, and that was Cindy's request. So 888-876-5593. Oh, before I do anything else, Nick, I hope you're still awake, Nick. I realized I forgot all about you. I said I'd tell you right after the news on WWDC AM, which was 1260 a.m. in the district. And it had two periods of top 40. The first one was just at night. Obviously, with what we're talking about before, that DC didn't have any top 40 shows at night, PGC being a daytimer and the others having lackluster signal. Bob Raleigh, Bob Tiger Raleigh, was the guy at night from 64 to 66. And so that was it. They were still kind of, pop adult / MOR in the day. Now, then, when Avco bought them, after a while, they took it when I say Avco bought them, Avco sold them by this time. Whoever took over after Avco in 77, from 77 to 80, they did top 40 for real, as far as that goes. So it was like 7 to 10 p.m. Monday through Friday for Bob Raleigh. And then that was actually pretty good. But then it flipped summer of 77 to full-time top 40. And I guess it was about 1980 when they went into adult contemporary. And, of course, the FM, DC 101 FM, they started simulcasting that in 81 with Stern. So the rest is history. But that's what happened to WWDC. And I'm glad you asked, but sorry, I forgot to tell you. Gary and Austin, welcome back to WGN Radio.
1: Well, hey, Raleigh. Yeah, you and Nick were talking about X-Rock.
0: Yeah.
1: And I used to love that station.
0: In the 73 vintage, when they went top 40 for real?
1: Yeah.
0: Okay.
1: Yeah. And a friend of mine, back when they were XCLO.
0: Right.
1: He was a little kid, and he told me about it. He wrote them on Record Roost.
0: Okay.
1: And that they read his card. I think they sent him something.
0: Yes.
1: And he played me he actually recorded it, and he played me the tape of it, and I think it was Frank Album and Cousin Billy and all
0: right,
1: that.
0: Right, James Turntable.
1: Rick Needle.
0: You're right,
1: yeah.
0: Exactly. And
1: Rick Needle.
0: Exactly. And it was, it was whatever. It could be country or pop or, hardcore,
1: yeah,
0: or all that. And, they would do that. The Record Roost, that was at night on XCLO. But, when they were doing that was only 50,000 watts.
1: Yeah.
0: Because they
1: when they became X-Rock,
0: 150.
1: That was really good.
0: Yeah, well, then they were willing to pay for the power. They built another transmitter and really did that. It was pretty good.
1: Now, so, I heard when they first started, I remember they had the solid rock package, and I heard that they didn't pay for it, so Pams went down there in the dark of night and repossessed it. And I don't know if that's just urban legend. I know they got a shotgun after that they used for years and years.
0: Yeah, so. I don't think it'd be Bill Meeks personally, but I would love to see that. It really was the old West back then, so who knows?
1: And but it used to crack me up because right before La Audio de Nacional came on, they would go off the air in the middle of a song. It always go off in the middle of a song about 9:55 local . And then they'd come back on about 11:03 or 4. And they did that every week. And there was no, sign off or anything like that. Just gone for an hour. And that was kind of fun when they did that. But,
0: right. Yeah, there was a lot of interesting things on the Border Blasters from time to time. But when I drive through El Centro, and this would be like the 70s and the 80s, there was a station. I don't know the station. You know, that's one of the things you should have tried to remember. But their format was they hit De Los Estados Unidos. And what it was absolutely our backing tracks, our records, but someone was singing them in Spanish, you know, that kind of thing. And it was like everything. And I've talked about this at length, and nobody else seems to remember it, as if I'm going crazy or something, but it was there.
1: Yeah, I think I've heard you mention that.
0: Right.
1: I would love to have heard it.
0: Right, exactly. It was just great. And, you know, I always wondered, they got the backing tracks. Did they actually pay for that? And I figured the answer was no. You know, but yeah, yeah. Why I didn't take a little handheld and recorded it, I don't know. I guess it never occurred to me that no one else was hearing this.
1: I know in the early 70s, there was a station in Mexico City on 660 that played English hits. I mean, I remember hearing... that was that song, I'm a Neanderthal Man. They love that one on there. And they played the long version of I Know I'm Losing You by Rare Earth and, you know, all this stuff. And,
0: right.
1: You know, they,
0: right.
1: They were kind of.
0: So.
1: But,
0: yeah, and there were stations like that, that 660, was it Radio? Hunetut or something, and then it became Radio Formula.
1: Juventud.
0: Yeah, however you say it.
1: I think they had some Pepper Tanner jingles.
0: Yeah, yeah, Juventud. And then Radio Formula, or then Tropicalisma, and I can't believe I remember some of this stuff. Yeah, and they had rock concerts. Amandaro 1971, whatever the hell that was, but so they had jingles for Radio Juventud.
1: They were one of those Pepper Tanner packages, because it was one a lot of people
0: right.
1: used.
0: That'd be a trade, absolutely.
1: And even now there are a lot of stations in Mexico that play English language music. There's one in Monterey that has English jingles.
0: Is that XCG?
1: No, it's Classic 106.9.
0: Oh, okay. All
1: and
0: right.
1: I think the call letters are XHPJ, I think. Are what
0: well, we know they're XH something if it's on FM.
1: Yeah, there aren't too many XEFMs over there.
0: Nope, unless it's an AM-FM combo that's been grandfathered.
1: Yeah.
0: If it's FM, it's got to have an H. Yep.
1: Yeah. I think some of them have four or five letters afterwards.
0: Well, the two letters together count as one, and then you can have three more,
1: right.
0: So it turns out to be five letters. Like X-Rock, X-E-R-O-K, you know, like that. You can do that.
1: But
0: It was a
1: great station. I always enjoyed hearing it. And I remember when they first started, a lot of people from KNUS went down there. KNUS was having news people do air shifts for a few weeks while they replaced those people. So that was kind of interesting. But, I heard that 800 is now off the air.
0: Really?
1: True. Cause I know,
0: in Juarez?
1: I heard they were completely gone.
0: Really? Oh, no.
1: I know they went down to...
0: I knew they were off the. I knew that. Yeah, right. They went down to 50, but then they were off the air for a while. But I didn't know they didn't come back. You know, remember it was like
1: I read somewhere
0: that they just didn't come back. Oh God!
1: I think they just went off. I don't know. You know what happened? I think it's been a year or two.
0: Well, it was the first time I. Yeah, first time I heard they were dark was like during the pandemic, like 2022.
1: Yeah,
0: and
1: it might have been about when it was.
0: Well, somebody dismantled the transmitter, is what I was told at the time. Exactly why, I don't know. But I just figured that, you know, I never bothered to watch it. I figured they came back. They didn't. Wow.
1: What I understand, they're completely gone.
0: And,
1: that was a great signal in the West. I don't think they went east as well as they went west. Because
0: they weren't directional. I thought originally they were, and I looked it up, and they were not directional. Which surprised me.
1: I remember when I visited San Diego in the mid-70s, they were really loud there.
0: Yeah.
1: They were much louder than they ever were in DFW. So.
0: Yeah. No, I just think that's terrain. But yeah, oh wow. So they have, well, you know, if this were U.S., they would have lost the license because you can't be dark more than 365 days. But
1: yeah.
0: I don't know about Mexico. Oh, well, I'll have to mourn this too. Let me put this to the list of things to miss, which is, you know, somewhat sad since I didn't even know they were gone. Yeah. But even so, yeah, well, oh man.
1: Last I knew, they were Hollywood Canyon, you know.
0: Oh man.
1: What they were doing for the last few years.
0: Oh,
1: maybe 15,
0: God.
1: 20, 30 years. Well. Well, thing with X-Rock.
0: Well,
1: changed format.
0: Yeah, and I don't know. They obviously have a Mexican owner. Yeah, that's the way it works, of course. And I don't know who would, you know, have an interest in that. So I don't know. I guess that's it. Well, how sad.
1: Yeah. Well, I was trying to make your day. You know?
0: Yeah. Right. Exactly. Thanks for that. All right. I wasn't feeling bad enough before. All right.
1: Yeah.
0: All right. Well, I appreciate it. No. Yes. Exactly.
1: Okay,
0: I appreciate the call. Thanks, Gary. All right. So
1: 888-876-5593.
0: That is sad. Yeah. But like I say, somewhat disingenuous if I'm talking about how much I miss them since I didn't know they were gone. But, you know, still emotionally I do. All right. Nick in Chicago knows more about our Champlain Towers. That was the building in Surfside. So what do you know, Mick? Nick, sorry.
2: Yeah. Thank you. Yeah, I love your show. There's something about it.
0: Well,
2: it's just so nice. You know, it's like just something to do for the evening, people like me and others. I remember that one thing that happened there. There was a guy who lived in that building.
0: Yeah.
2: That day that it came down, or later on that night, I believe it came down at night, but he was there with his fiance who lived somewhere in the area.
0: Yeah.
2: But, you know, and she would see the building just once in a while. He would, being a resident there, he would see it all the time. He got used to seeing a little crack here and a little crumbling there or something like that, you know, whatever went wrong. And she told him, said, this place is scary. You know, something going wrong here. You know, I want you to stay at my place tonight. I don't like the way this place looks. And he trusted her judgment. And he didn't argue with her. You say, okay, you know. So he grabbed some stuff and went over to her place. And then that night, the building came down. So I thought that was really something.
0: Yeah.
2: Now, did you mention that building had a swimming pool on top?
0: Well, it wasn't on top. The swimming pool was on top of the parking garage. And which was attached, of course. But the deal is it was rated for a certain amount of weight, and they kept doing other things like egg planters and stuff like that. But the guy you're talking about, I remember him, his name was Eric, and he was and his girlfriend was Fernanda. And she was the one, he lived on the 10th floor, I remember. And he was talking about how he wouldn't have lived if it wasn't for Fernanda. And so, his story was big on media. Yes.
2: You know what you call a woman like that? What a guy would call a woman like that?
0: What?
2: You call her a keeper.
0: Yes, well, absolutely. I should check that out. See whether Eric and Fernanda are still together. But
2: oh, I hope so.
0: I do too.
2: I can see only good things coming in.
0: Yeah.
2: I want to go with her to a lottery machine.
0: Yeah,
2: says, okay,
0: really.
2: Look at these numbers and tell me which ones you like, you know.
0: But what's sad is what she saw was probably plain as the nose on your face if you hadn't been there in a while.
2: Yeah, in my case, that's very plain, but thank you.
0: People were talking about they'd hear roaring in the stairwells, and other people were saying they'd hear banging,
2: given away.
0: Right, but nobody thinks the building is going to collapse. We just don't think it.
2: Right. Not in America.
0: Right,
2: yeah.
0: Exactly.
2: Not in America,
0: if we were in El Salvador,
2: Turkey, maybe, or America somewhere,
0: exactly.
2: Yeah.
0: But not Surfside. We don't think that. And so it's been quite the shocker. And
2: can I mention real fast about the Beach Boys, because I know there's a time frame.
0: Oh, sure.
2: I recently bought about a month ago my first DVD of a Beach Boys. They're playing, and on it is the number one famous song. On this DVD is
0: their remake of that.
2: And I thought that's interesting. Yeah.
0: Yeah, they
2: thought it's interesting.
0: They covered the Regents in 1965, and I to this day I don't know what possessed Brian Wilson to want to do that. Not that their version was bad, but they didn't outdo the Regents. So yeah. Well,
2: okay.
0: Good.
2: Thank you so much. I love your show. Like I said, there's something about it. It's just so enjoyable. I don't know how to describe it. It's like It's just relaxing and nice and comfortable to listen to your show.
0: Well, thank you, and call me again soon, I hope.
2: I'd love to keep in touch. Yeah.
0: Thanks.
2: Thank you.
0: Okay, bye.
2: Thank you, bye.
0: All right, how nice. 888-876-5593. I'm running out of time again. I'm just too long-winded. All right, so we'll do this and get back to it in moments on WGN Radio.

0: WGN Radio. I'm Riley James. Yes, the Playmates on Roulette in 1958. And that was Mike in Elmwood Park who wanted to hear Beep Beep. Yes, the Little Nash Rambler. Hey, buddy, how can I get out of second gear? All right, that's the punchline. Linda in Richland Park, welcome back to WGN Radio.
1: Hello.
0: Hey, Linda, how are you?
1: Oh, I'm hanging in there. I've been in the hospital twice.
0: No, what's happening?
1: Well, I slipped down and I fell.
0: Oh.
1: And the ambulance came. They insisted that I go in and get checked out, which is worst thing in the world. I did, but yeah. You know, I wasn't answering. Are you hurt anywhere? I said, no, I feel fine.
0: Right.
1: They asked, so how did you fall down? And I told them, I said, I nodded off in the chair and just fell off the bed onto the floor.
0: Right.
1: And so anyway, my son said, maybe you should go in and check yourself out. So I went in there, and Lord, what I wore in there for. They wanted to test me for every single solitary thing, every organ in my body.
0: Oh, God.
1: Going like, what is with this? And they're not giving me any results. They give me a shot. And the doctor said, you got to have a shot for this. You're getting tested for this. You're going to MRI. You know what I said? I told him, you know, I just want to go home.
0: Yeah.
1: They wouldn't even let me stand up. They had some type of rep on me, and they said, well, you can't walk unless we walk you.
0: Yeah.
1: You want to go to the bathroom when you want to go.
0: Right.
1: You know, anything.
0: Yep.
1: I said, no, I didn't think it was going to be like this. They didn't want me to be released. So I told them, I told them, hey, you can write my papers up. Now I'm out of here because I'm not going to let you stick me another time. You're not going to keep giving me IVs, not telling me my results.
0: Right.
1: And you got one doctor doing this, one doctor doing that. So when I called the doctor and they told the doctor I wanted to be released, she came to my room. This is not the very reason why I called you. I don't want to hold you a long time. But she said, you mean to tell me you're going to go against my will, what I said? I said, yes, I am. I am going home now. Write up my discharge papers. Well, I won't do that until your son comes. So my son don't have anything to do with it.
0: Right.
1: Well, until he comes, I'm not going to write those papers. I said, well, you can give him a call. Well, yes, call him. And she asked my son, do you want your mother to go home? He said, my mother go home. She want to go home. I'm not over her. So they told him, well, then we'll get her discharge papers ready. I was so glad to get out of there, but I'll never do that again. I tell anybody, never go in the hospital if you're a senior citizen and you don't have anybody to sit there and watch and maintain what they're doing to you, because they will guinea pig you to death. So the hospital I went to, no, never. They even changed the names of it while I was in there. I'm going like, what? So
0: that's frightening, by the way. That's really frightening.
1: Yeah, they changed the name.
0: Here's the worst part. The show has just ended. So hang on, because I want to find out what your request is, and then I want you to call back tomorrow and tell us the rest of the story, because I want to know more. But don't go away. Stay where you are.
1: Okay.
0: And a big, big-time apologies to everybody. And I'm sorry I left everybody hanging. But 21 hours from now, we'll do it again, and I hope you'll join me. Until then, we thank Adam for keeping us on the air and John for screening your calls. But above all, I thank you for calling, and I promise to get back to you tomorrow if you call back, if you'll do that honor for me. I'm Riley James. That's a wrap. It's WGN Radio.
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3: Okay, you're clear. We'll see you tomorrow night.
0: Okay, thanks, Adam.
2: This is the station that keeps...
0: All right, now, Linda, what request did you have?
1: Oh, I had a couple. One request I wanted was by Ray Charles, You Don't Know Me.
0: Oh, I love that song.
1: And then I wanted one. It's all instrumental. It's called The Horse. I haven't heard that in a long time.
0: Cliff Nobles and Company.
1: Yeah, and then there was another song by Dancing Cheek to Cheek by Louis Armstrong. And I think it was, who was the lady, Sarah Vaughan? Dancing Cheek to Cheek.
0: Yeah, that's not the name of it, but it'll come to me and I'll find it.
1: That was my, I had one other request, too. I'm trying to think what it was called. I can't think of it right. Oh, yeah. Sherry. You remember this song, Sherry?
0: Oh, sure. The Four Seasons. Absolutely. Follow up to Big Girls Don't Cry.
1: Right. I liked the Sherry. And when I was in high school, and it was another song that, It's My Party, I Cry If I Want To.
0: Yep. Leslie Gore.
1: Yeah, we used to love that song when we were in high school.
0: Yeah.
1: But I'm not gonna keep you. I didn't know it was the end of the show.
0: Yeah, it is. But I'm real concerned. Call us back tomorrow night because I think other people wanna hear too. Hopefully they didn't give you any shots against your will.
1: No, they did. They did. My ankles were swollen.
0: Oh God! Oh God! You have patient rights. If this ever happens again, you have the right to refuse.
1: Right. That's what I told them that, but they wanted to act like my son was over me. I'm over my own self. I told them that my son don't call the shots for me.
0: That's right. You don't need a guardian. That's absolutely right.
1: No, I don't.
0: Oh,
1: I don't.
0: Man, that makes me furious. Well, hopefully they didn't give you vaccines.
1: No, they didn't. But the only thing about it was she gave me a lot of medicine that I didn't need, and it came home with me in the prescription. It was just terrible.
0: Well, you
1: awful experience.
0: Yeah, right.
1: I will never ever go into a hospital and don't have anybody come check on me every day.
0: Yeah, I don't blame you. This is just disgraceful. And yes, you have the right as a patient to demand that they not do certain things. So, hate to hear it. All right. Well, you're sounding good, though, so obviously they didn't kill you. Thank God for that. But call tomorrow night.
1: No.
0: Let us know about your eyes. Yeah, I want to know what the latest on that is.
1: Okay, we'll do it. Okay. I'll talk to you tomorrow.
0: Okay, thanks.
1: Good night.
0: All right. Mm-hmm. So, your son? No, she didn't need a guardian. All right, I'll go crazy on that. And we're still on the stream, of course, but not on the air. And, of course, when we don't have time to get to it, I love to play 2020 News on the stream, and here it is.
4: Backseat badge betrayal, plus UFO payout, and beach blowtorch bingo. I'm Grant Marshall, 2020 News. Real news, real stories, real fun. Law and Ordure. A woman in New York's Bronx borough says a traffic stop turned terrifying when an NYPD cop allegedly climbed into her backseat, kept her keys, and ordered her to drive while sexually abusing her and pleasuring himself. She's filed legal claims, called 911, and the department says the officer's duty status has been changed. Badge, backseat, and bad behavior. If proven, that's not policing, that's pervasive predator patrol. Alien Policy. A Florida firm is selling alien abduction insurance for just $19.95, and with Spielberg's Disclosure Day putting UFOs back in the spotlight, the timing couldn't be stranger. The company says it's already sold thousands of policies and even paid a couple of intergalactic claims. The catch? To collect, you may need proof, including an authorized alien signature. Apparently, in this galaxy, the toughest adjuster might be ET's legal department. Reefer Madness. Slime Apple Distress. A day at the beach in Florida turns into pulp infliction when some sickos lure a couple of dudes to smoke some weed. Hustle Beach quickly bring in their henchmen, who brandish automatic weapons and run their captives off to the Everglades to rob and torture them, cops say. That's when the bad boys bring out the blowtorch and begin burning tattoos off one of the Vicks. Unclear whether they got to the pliers. And that's what's happening. I'm Grant Marshall, 2020 News.
0: This is a replay of the Tuesday night, July 14th, WGN show. We started right at 10. If you don't hear yourself on it, it's because you didn't call, and I hope you'll rectify that soon. 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

0: WGN Radio. I'm Riley James. 3 hours to spend together. If it's on your mind, it'll be on mine, and I'll play your requests, too. And as usual, I come up with something as a starter item, get you talking. And Engineer Bob, we greatly thank all the wonderful links he gives me. It's thank you, Bob. It's wonderful. And he gave me one the other day. Actually, it's a little different than I expected. On the other hand, not at all. You know, we talk about how expensive it is to go to college. And, I mean, outrageously expensive these days, to say the least. It's a six-figure investment before you're through, no matter what. And while that is more recent than not, you know, give it 50 years ago and it, you know, cost you maybe for all 4 years, 10 grand. So I know everything else is cheaper, too. But regardless, what hasn't really changed that much is what these majors are worth. And the first thing I should say is that it's somewhat of a misthought to think that college is a trade school. That's only been in recent history. Traditionally, it was not meant for that at all. In fact, the great liberal arts institutions of America going back to the 1800s were for the wealthy, to give them a well-rounded background. They weren't thinking in terms of you'd go make a living with it. That's what trade and tech schools were about. But in the last 50 years or so, more than not, most people go to college because they think it's going to improve their income potential. And that's true, by the way. No matter what you major in, overall, if you look at the statistics start to finish, college graduates earn more money than high school and GED only. Yeah. However, that's not necessarily specific by any means. Now, what's interesting to me is what continues to be dead bottom. And when I say that, I'm sure there are other majors that probably pay as little or even less, but not much in the way of statistics on that, because after all, you've got an undergraduate degree in sociology. What are you going to do with it? All right, but looking at the majors where you actually are going to go out and get a job, I'll tell you what, when you're in college, I don't mean in any way to cast aspersion about this, there's nothing more important than the teachers who guide us, and I get that. But at the same time, when you get to college, it's no secret that if you want the easiest majors, just go to the School of Education. By far the easiest majors. All right, well, unfortunately, the lowest paying, too. In fact, mid-career, if you've majored in early childhood education, you might make $52,000 a year on average. Yeah, not much more for elementary education or even general education or special education. And, obviously there are some exceptions to the rule, but by and large, the lowest, and there's like 10 different fields in this, secondary education even, so you're going to be making, mid-career at this point, well under 70 grand a year. Which I know back in the day sounded like a fortune, but anymore doesn't sound like much at all. So whether it's early childhood or elementary or as I meant miscellaneous even secondary. Yeah, I'll tell you what's kind of in line with that, and you'd expect it, social services. And why I say you'd expect it, if you're going into these fields, it almost behooves you to get some type of an advanced degree, a master's or a doctorate. Same thing, if you're in health services and you've just got your bachelor's or nutrition sciences or things like that, you're not going to earn highest peak earning more than about 70 grand a year. And very true with psychology, too. What do you do with a bachelor's of psychology? The answer is you apply to law school. But other than that, obviously fine arts, liberal arts, these are all things that you're not going to make maybe 75 grand peak in 2026 dollars in peak of earning. Now, sociology not on the list because, there just weren't that many majors probably to do it. But obviously performing arts. Yeah, there's a lot they just can't teach you, and you're not going to come out ahead by and large. I know when I was in college at the University of Miami, those who majored in anything like performing arts or broadcasting or radio, TV, all that kind of stuff, if they were girls, it prepared them for work as an Eastern Airlines stewardess. If they were guys, they worked in the record store. And those are broad generalizations, but they weren't all that far from true. earth sciences, still low paying, general social sciences, and all that. So if you're planning to go to college, or you have children planning to go to college, yes, no longer do you have to major in, I don't want to go to Vietnam, like it was in the 60s for many males, and for what really kind of turned the tide to everybody's got to go to college. You know, before that, it was not really a thing. But the idea, if you are going to go now, it clearly is voluntary, but you might want to research exactly how much it's going to cost you to get that degree, and then what is your earning potential with it? And at that point, you might want to take up welding. 888-876-5593, 8888 Raleigh. We'll kick it off today. Let me find the magic twanger. It's here somewhere. I know. I saw it last night. Brian in Miami, Brian with a Y, in Miami with two I's. So, Brian, what's up tonight?
1: Hey, good evening to you, Raleigh. I don't know how you do it. You do old school radio like nobody else does, yet you sound so young all the while. So let's get radioactive. You were talking about Les Crane the other night with one of your charming callers, and I was astonished to read in the Wikipedia entry that the show was only on for 14 weeks. I must have watched half of them.
0: Oh, I know.
1: I was only, what, 9, 10 years old, but I was hooked on the show, and I was disappointed that neither you nor your caller mentioned to me what was the most memorable thing about the show. I mean, aside from Les Crane's personality and the guests he attracted, including quite famously Mr. Dillon.
0: The viewer phone calls, where are we going with this?
1: Well, the thing is, he had this special microphone. It was called a shotgun microphone.
0: Yeah, right.
1: It looked like a hunting rifle.
0: Right.
1: And the show was done not quite in the round, but from the perspective of a viewer, it looked like it was in the round, one of those old stadium operating rooms, it almost looked like. And he would take the microphone and point it up to the audience as if he was shooting somebody as a sniper there in the crowd. And that was how they would ask questions of whoever the guests were.
0: Right.
1: And to me, it was a fascinating format. And, of course, he was a pretty... he could be edgy, and he didn't take guff from guests, but in a nice sort of way. He was always good-natured, and I thought it was a terrific show.
0: Yeah, interesting. I think you're talking about the second incarnation of this. The first one was 63, and that's when literally they would do phone calls from viewers on it. And then in 64, they decided they were going to try to go against Carson. And that was like August of 64. And that's when the show you're talking about, which came from West 66th.
1: Right. Well, the show with the callers was only New York from what
0: right.
1: I read.
0: Yeah. It was only New York. You're absolutely right. But it was originally Nightline, and then they called it the Les Crane Show, but Nightline originally. And it was interesting because they not only took the viewer phone calls, but the show was operating on delay, which is an interesting thing when you're a video show. But anyway, so yeah, they debuted it in August of 64 against Carson. I think it started at a weird time, like 11:20, you know. And, of course, local news and all that kind of stuff. But yeah, it was...
1: Well, one other thing you were talking about recently, and I'm still waiting. I don't think I missed it. I'm still waiting to hear that air check from the show, not a special thing that Alan Freed was doing
0: with his regular show
1: in Cleveland.
0: I thought I gave you that. I swear I thought I gave you that. I didn't give you that. I'll do it tonight.
1: Well, no, what you played was a special thing he did as a mea culpa after the riot.
0: Right, yeah. That was
1: pretty good. I want to hear his actual show, which you said...
0: Yeah.
1: Never impressed you.
0: Never.
1: I bet it impresses me because I was a fan of him from the movies I saw him in. One other thing, I'd like to shatter a myth. You were talking a while back about duck and cover, and everybody makes fun of it. I saw those films in elementary school, just like everybody else did in the early 60s.
0: Yeah.
1: I knew people in the neighborhood with bomb shelters there
0: right,
1: in St.
0: Course.
1: Louis, as a matter of fact.
0: Of course.
1: But here's the myth. The myth was that it was pointless to duck and cover with the turtle getting under the desk. It wasn't a bad idea because the idea was not that your school or whatever building you happen to be in where you were ducking and covering under the desk. The idea wasn't that it was close enough to ground zero for your building to be vaporized, the idea was that you might be 20 miles right. and therefore still subject to the shock wave.
0: Right.
1: And that would be quite useful if you were in a building that was hit with that shock wave from 15 or 20 miles out from ground zero. It would be quite useful to have ducked and covered under the desk. So that's one myth out the window, and I thank you for letting me be part of your broadcast.
0: All right, I'll give you, you want JW, like from 1952? WJW? I'll give you that on Alan Freed.
1: Well, fine and dandy. Okay. At your leisure.
0: Yeah, I've got a lot of it. I probably even have K-Day, but I'm in the Globe studio tonight, yeah. So let me see what I can pull from Cleveland. All right, thanks.
1: Rock on, Raleigh.
0: Okay,
1: over and out.
0: Appreciate it. All right, now, I don't label things well, so that's the understatement, to say the least. So we say goodbye to Brian, and I thought I had played, but I guess I didn't. I've got a lot of Alan Freed air checks, but for reasons that elude me as well. But in any event, I think that this is regular programming in 52. And again, remember when he was on WJW, his sponsor was Leo Mintz and Record Rendezvous. And that's the guy who really coined rock and roll as far as for music. But in any event, so it was sort of a bought and paid for show. But regardless, he did this nightly. And let's see if this is it. I hope so anyway.
2: Well. Blues away by Tatty Crabs, Rocket Highlanders, the Record Rendezvous Moondockers. God bless you. Thank you so much for your wonderful telephone calls and your telegrams. We're with you too, and I want you to tell us tonight that you're with us.
0: Okay.
2: So whatever you do.
0: Okay, that is a live show. It is from the same night after the event, so we're not going to use that. We'll find something else. So believe me, I've got it. So yeah, and rarely has it ever come in handy. So we'll see if we can find something more useful. So let's see, what is this? Yeah, it would help if I labeled them or at least listened to them beforehand. But let's see what this one is.
3: Pile it out, buddy.
4: See Joe Davis sitting over there. Don't let him near your bones, kid. All those Moondog bones will be gone. Joe's a wonderful guy. It's always grand to see him. Makes some wonderful records with those Crickets. Otis Blackwell, music publisher. And he's been around this business for a long time. Hello, everybody. Hi, all tonight. This is Alan Freed, the old king of the Moondoggers, and it's time again for another of your favorite rock and roll sessions, blues and rhythm records for all the gang in the Moondog Kingdom from the Midwest to the East Coast. We're going to be saying hello to a lot of folks who've written to us tonight from all over the Moondog Kingdom, all around the Cleveland area, Newark, New Jersey, New York City, Long Island, wherever you are. And I hope you folks have a good supply of good old Aaron Brew on hand. It's the greatest beer of them all, Northern Ohio's largest selling beer. It's for good taste and flavor. So enjoy Aaron Brew as you enjoy the Moondog Show. Hello again, everybody, and welcome to the Moondog Rock and Roll Party. 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And away we go with Gil Bernal, picking up that tenor horn to blow it strong, and the spark label and the whip. 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And remember, for real enjoyment, all you have to do is pop a cap. Wow. Then take a nice long sip. That stuff is really here. Aaron Brew 1002, the brand new beer. When you're thirsty. How about it, folks? Pop a cap and live it up as we enjoy your favorite blues and rhythm records. Wherever you are in the old Moondog Kingdom, you'll hear them all. Here's Kitty Noble, a newcomer to the Herald label, and Can't See Nobody But You.
0: Yeah, so there you have it. I've got a lot more of that, but I'll find an INS air check for Brian as well. Probably won't play it tonight because, after all, how much Alan Freed can you take? But, yeah, of course, by 55, he's on INS in New York. But that's from WJW. You'll notice how he's mentioning the labels, of course. And, again, it was Leo Mintz who sponsored this, so Record Rendezvous was selling that stuff. All right, so there you have it, of course, by time he was INS. He just went direct to the labels. All right, so we'll talk to Cindy in Chicago. There's room for you too, and we have a request. In fact, I'll start with Dave's request from the North Side last night. Little Willie John coming up on WGN Radio. Well.

0: pit.
1: WGN Radio. I'm Riley James. Yes, that's the original Lil Willie John, King Records, a 78, 1955, all around the world. Titus Turner wrote that, interestingly. And, of course, tons of covers, including Chicago cover, Little Milton. Yeah, he did it as Grits Ain't Groceries rather than All Around the World, because, after all, we were all calling it Grits Ain't Groceries. So 888-876-5593-8888-R-O-L-L-Y-E. And that is going to take us to Cindy. And Cindy is in Chicago. And what's going on tonight, Cindy?
2: They were saying on the radio, I don't know what station it was, maybe it was WGN, like, what is his name, that John Williams?
1: John Williams, absolutely. I believe that's 9 to 1, or 9 to midnight.
2: I can't even remember John Williams.
1: Yes.
2: But then, I think he was saying, you know, it was like $100 a semester in 1972. To go to University of Illinois Circle campus.
1: Well, sure. In California, it was pretty much free. Now, if you had the grades, you'd be in the UC system. But if you didn't have the grades, you'd be in the Cal State system. But University of Florida in 1970, that would have been about $100 a semester. Most of the state schools were.
2: And if I could say, Governor Thompson, he started Illinois State Scholarship, and everyone went for free. I went to Concordia, yeah. Pretty much free.
1: Well, it's different now.
2: Yeah, I don't know what they do, you know, but then, and what, you know, I was going to call the reference librarian. I tried to Google it, but they didn't, you know, what did that ever mean when they said, I don't know if you could find out, at University of Illinois, well, like the one woman I worked with majored in accounting at a Circle campus, and mm-hmm. she said that when she was there, she was one of the first people women led into the accounting department. And then she said, like, well, that wasn't like a professor's daughter. And, like, the professor's daughters would wear their suits and everything, and they called the people that were, like, from blue collar families getting into college, like the crazies. What does the crazies mean? What does that mean?
1: It's not that it means anything. But the bottom line to that is there's always been that type of discrimination among people who believe they're the elite and you're the peons. But don't, you know, it's just anecdotal. This wasn't anything that was ever codified. You know, there was nothing in the U of I manual that said crazies. It doesn't work like that.
2: I know, but it was like some kind of slang, you know, like.
1: Right. So what? Why even think about it?
2: Well, I'm just curious. What does that ever mean? I don't know.
1: It didn't mean anything except people who felt they were better than the next guy.
2: Oh, okay, but that's about it. And what? Yeah. And I'm back going to the pool.
1: Good.
2: And that's like making the sun come on. Yeah, and I'm getting out. You know, I get out. You said the other day, who even goes? I go to the library to read Barron.

0: cheese pie, and that came out real good.
1: Mm-hmm.
0: And my sugar's under control again. Back. I mean, if you miss testing one day, for whatever reason that is, your sugar will spike if you don't test.
1: Well, that's why they have tests like the A1C to measure it over 90 days rather than to measure it at one point in time. When you're doing any test that's going to involve any type of endocrine glands, for instance, it's at the minute. You take that test the next day or a few hours later, it's different.
0: Yeah, I test every day now. But the weird thing is it's nonsensical, but like you don't test for one day and your sugar will be
1: no, of course not.
0: Real high, and then you test every day and it's like no. I don't know.
1: Are you talking about just the finger prick tests at home?
0: Yeah.
1: Well, take a look at the fine print there. There's a good 10% of variance in terms of what they consider acceptable. Oh. Those tests are not 100% reliable that way. You can't look at... In fact, if you're wondering, if you ever get a reading where you say, this can't be right, take another strip and do it right then. You're going to see a different reading.
0: Yeah, and then Medicare Advantage gives you the cheapest... meter, and half the time you have to order new strips because they don't even work.
1: Well, remember, everything in life has a cost, and the cost of free Medicare Advantage is what it is you're going to usually wind up with the lower end of the spectrum in terms of supplies. You know that when you're signing up for it.
0: Well, that's what I'm saying. It's not accurate. Right. As accurate as it should.
1: I wouldn't worry about it.
0: No, I'm not worried about it. Just something to talk about.
1: Okay. I'll take it. I'll take anything I can get. Thanks, Cindy. I appreciate the call.
0: Okay.
1: All right. So there you have it. So 888-876-5593. Another one of your requests coming up next on WGN Radio. Oh, this is my turn. And see, Adam is telling me very politely that it's time for the Sea Crane read. Of course, it's written down right in front of me. And today we're going to talk about orphans. Now, if you go to ccradio.com, then you know all about this. Occasionally, somebody returns something for reasons I don't know. But the Sea Crane Company takes a look at it, makes sure that it is as good as new, and sells it at a discount. So if you're looking at a product and you're saying, you know, it's a little pricey for my budget, take a look at the orphan. Sea Crane is going to carefully clean, inspect, and test every item before they offer it at a discount price. And it comes with the same 60-day money-back guarantee as any new product, so there's nothing to risk. And now, this week only, in fact, Sea Crane has reduced the prices on their already discounted open box items even more. It's a great time to save. So whether you're looking at the CC Radio 3, anybody, or the CC Radio 2E, my bedside companion, even picking up a pocket radio or one of the many emergency radios or travel radios, is just terrific. And there's a limited supply of this, to be sure, because most people obviously keep their purchases, but it's a great time to save on a quality radio or accessory as far as that goes. So if you're thinking about something and it's the price that's been hanging you up, at least check it out. 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I'll do that here and report back in a little while what I see, but it's a great time because it's a discount under all circumstances for an orphan, but this week only bigger discount. So that may make the difference in ordering something. And remember, every radio that the Sea Crane Company has developed has one thing in common: terrific reception, AM and FM. So if you've got a radio that's not performing the way you'd like it to, and you want to be able to hear things that you otherwise aren't hearing, these are the radios that will do it. All of them have that in common. Now, of course, it's not magic. 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But if you do the comparison, if you've got a CC radio, take like the CC Radio 3, put it next to the average radio, tune to a weak AM station with your average radio, then tune to it with the CC Radio 3, and it's going to sell itself. So that's what all the radios have in common, but a lot of neat features too. 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

0: Radio. I'm Raleigh James, and let me see who requested that, because I've had that on my sheet for quite a while, just enjoying that a little too much. The Regents and Barbara Ann, of course, and who was it? Well, this is great. Been sitting here all this time, obviously doing something close to nothing that wasn't this. So Mike in Elmwood Park wanted to hear it. That we know. All right, so Mike, hope you heard it. 888-876-5593-8888. Raleigh, Kimberly and Dalton, what's up, Kimberly?
1: Hi, Raleigh. How are you tonight?
0: Oh, I'm here. I made the mistake of eating fast food, and I'm paying for it dearly tonight.
1: Oh, my. Yep. Especially if you do it in a hurry.
0: Yeah, but you know what? I deserve it. And it was good going down, so, hey, I'll deal with it coming up.
1: Oh, yeah. That's true. Well, you know what? Some months ago, you gave us a wonderful history in the background of the poor people of Paris. But since it's Bastille Day today, I was wondering if you might consider playing the Dean Martin version for Bastille Day.
0: Okay, yeah. All right. Let me write this down. All right. I will look for that. I don't know if I have it on this computer, but if I got it, you got it.
1: Okay. Thank you.
0: Okay. Thanks.
1: I hope John's well, too, and you take care.
0: Thanks.
1: I forgot to ask.
0: All right. No, that's good. All right. So, great. And hope Gene is as well. Now, 888-876-5593. Nick is in Baltimore. All right, Nick, what's up?
2: Hey, how you doing, Raleigh?
0: Can't complain. How about yourself?
2: I can't complain either. I understand about the fast food thing. I have those problems.
0: Yeah.
2: I know what that's like.
0: Exactly, and we were just out, you know, shopping for something else, and John said, "Oh, I want to stop there." And you know, I know how good this stuff tastes. And I'm like, okay. And boy, I'll tell you what, it'll be a while before I do it again. I got my reminder.
2: Well, it's, you know, it's, these things happen, but I know what you're going through. And
0: yeah,
2: it's okay. It just happens. I told John I wanted to ask you about X-Rock out of Mexico.
0: Yeah.
2: I know we talked about it before. I heard an air check of them several months ago, and that was great. But first, did you get the other email I sent you about the Charlotte thing?
0: Oh, yes. And, of course, you know, you signed and I've signed, and we had Johnny Caudle on the air as well. So we've been pushing that petition.
2: Oh, okay. Oh, you had him on? Okay. When did you have him on?
0: A week before last Thursday. So it'll be 2 weeks this coming Thursday. And then last Thursday I did an update that he had given me on where they were in terms of what they're trying to do. You know, I'm hopeful because the Mecklenburg County and Charlotte historical people have kind of stepped in, and I'm hoping they'll at least preserve the building, if nothing else because of the World War II bunker and all that kind of wonderful stuff. They're not going to be able to save those Blaunox towers, which is a real, real shame, because those wonderful, wonderful diamond-shaped towers, there's only 8 of them left standing, and BT has 3. They're going to lose that, and they'll lose the land ultimately. But you know, now there's a question, and Johnny had brought this up when he sent me an email a few days ago saying it's not entirely certain that Radio One or Urban One or whatever they are these days owns the land. It's possible that it's Beasley. So I did not know that. I have no.
2: I saw that too.
0: Yeah, and so I don't know. And, you know, the other thing that kind of hurt my heart is when everybody was talking about BT, as an afterthought in the same sentence, they said, and they've sold, Radio Road Tower site. Well, my God, that's the old Waze Tower site, and certainly it wasn't legendary like BT, but for anybody who liked Top 40 Radio in Charlotte in the 60s and 70s, man, Waze was a very big deal. So would love to see something done with that, too. But nonetheless, they're on it and staying on it, and I've got links on Raleigh.net to signing the petition. So if you're listening right now and you're saying, I don't know what you're talking about, well, go to Raleigh.net and take a look, and you can click on it, and on change.org, it doesn't cost you a thing, don't worry, you will be able to see what the deal is and sign up. So yeah, I'm Johnny Caudle, he's the guy, the weather guy in Charlotte, who's spearheading this.
2: So anybody can sign that?
0: Anybody. Oh, I figured when you sent it to me, it's because you had already signed.
2: Yeah, I didn't even, no, I, I, No, I didn't.
0: Yeah. Go to Raleigh.net, click on the link, and you'll sign.
2: So I can. Okay.
0: Yeah.
2: All right. But I heard from Mike Lance down in Miami that they're talking. They're not sure they're going to take it off the air. They may diplex.
0: I don't know if anything's true at this point. They're preserving their rights. They didn't turn the license back yet. They're just running that endless loop. They're going to have to do something at some point here. Mike is familiar with the market from what I know. And, so he might have some good intel.
2: Yeah, he's talked to a lot of people down there. He called the stations. He talked to somebody down there. Yeah. And I guess they told him that, they're not sure. But they may diplex.
0: Yeah, they're probably looking at every option they can come up with that is cost effective. Yeah, and because all these companies, of course, barely pay the debt service.
2: It's the way it is.
0: Yes.
2: In this business, the station I used to work at, WNAV, that land's been sold.
0: Oh,
2: and they're
0: going
2: to move. So they're going to go to some sort of low-powered situation. They haven't done it yet.
0: Yeah, they'll probably do monopole, one of those 85-foot monopole.
2: Yeah,
0: right, 85-foot monopole, no ground system needed. Ha.
2: Go down to 200 watts.
0: Yeah. Absolutely. Hang on a minute. Don't go away, because I know you wanted to talk about X-Rock, so we will do that, too. Don't go away. We'll pick it up right after the news. And John's saying to me, stop talking. I can do that on WGN Radio.
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13: We've got clear skies at O'Hare. It's 84 degrees. 11 o'clock now. Good evening. I'm David Jennings. 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We're not out of the heat wave yet. On the expressways and the tollways, on the inbound Kennedy, it'll take you 36 minutes right now. The hottest temperatures of the summer are right here in Chicago. We're going to see temps in the low to mid-90s the rest of the week. Heat indices in triple digits. Despite the readings, the area is not under a heat advisory thanks to the dew point. WGN-TV Chief Meteorologist Demetrius Ibery explained when we're going to see the numbers back to the 70s and 80s.
14: It looks like it's going to rain most of the day Friday. And certainly Saturday afternoon may just be showers. So we're still going to be in the 90s, low 90s for Friday, low to mid 90s. Then on Saturday, we're talking low 90s. And then as we get into next week, we'll have temperatures back in the 80s.
13: There are about 191 million U.S. residents who are feeling the heat. Summer is primetime boating season across Chicagoland. Here's WGN's Jenna Barnes.
16: Anthony Malik is the guy boaters call when they're in trouble. He lives on a boat in Belmont Harbor and gets more than 250 calls a season for boats taking on water, running out of gas. Over the 4th, he responded when a boat hit a seawall near 31st Street Beach.
18: In a matter of about 1,500 feet, this 40-foot boat dropped straight to the bottom.
16: He says the fog that evening caused confusion and disorientation. Just one change in the weather that can lead to dangerous conditions.
18: Whenever you're dealing with Mother Nature, give her the respect that she deserves.
13: A lot of people enjoy summer boating, but it is essential to be aware of the dangers and take precautions to keep yourself and others who are in the water safe. Chicago Public Schools have taken a step at trying to close a $732 million budget gap. Here's WGN's James Sears.
20: CPS says it's laid off 162 central office and citywide staff, a move that'll save $18 million. The district says it tried cutting other expenses first, like renegotiating vendor contracts and reducing some non-essential office services, but it's getting harder to find cuts that don't impact the classroom. Later this week, officials plan to unveil the district's proposed $10 billion budget that'll likely include more spending cuts because they say of rising operational costs and inadequate state and federal funding.
13: Mayor Johnson's effort to get several appointments to the Chicago Housing Authority Board ran into a roadblock put up by City Council. Sun-Times reports the mayor introduced three appointments to the board to a committee to try to speed up the confirmation process and seat the new members quickly. That got opposition. Opponents argued direct introductions to committees are reserved for emergencies. The mayor's office says that Johnson nominated highly qualified candidates. Federal authorities laid out plans for a new trade fraud task force. And while the man leading the charge was praised for its efforts this time, he got scolded for different actions days ago. WGN's Jeremy Ross.
21: The Trade Fraud Task Force, which is now a permanent force within our fraud division, has officially surpassed $1 billion.
22: Federal leaders calling that total the largest ever trade fraud crackdown.
21: The case that propelled us past the $1 billion milestone was brought right here in Chicago.
22: Prosecutors say in the last 98 days, they've made 900 major fraud enforcement actions impacting billions of taxpayer dollars with ties to Medicaid, Medicare, SNAP, and much more.
13: More than 1,000 federal cases led by prosecutors in Boutros' office are currently under review. Efforts to make daylight saving time permanent are moving ahead. The House passed the Sunshine Protection Act, which would set the clock to the time currently observed from March to November. Backers say it would help farmers, improve public health, reduce car crashes and crime. Florida Senator Rick Scott introduced a similar bill in the Senate.
23: So what this is going to do is give every state the opportunity to pick. But we're not going to go back and forth twice a year where everybody has to change their clocks and get used to different sleep patterns and things like that. So some state might want a different time. Have at it.
13: The House bill now goes to the Senate for consideration. The European Union considering banning social media for children after similar efforts seen in the UK and Australia to limit kids' access to social media platforms. A report given to the head of the EU Commission yesterday suggested restricting access to social media for kids under the age of 13 unless there's a parent or teacher present. WGN Sports Time, 11:05. The All-Star Game is in the books, and the American League won yet again the final 4-0.
0: Warm and humid tonight with temperatures only falling into the upper 70s.
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0: Expect clear skies and light winds. Wednesday looks to be our hottest day in this stretch with highs into the upper 90s and heat index readings up to 105. We'll see sunshine throughout the day with light northwesterly winds and very humid conditions. Wednesday night stays warm with overnight lows into the upper 70s. From the WGN Weather Center, I'm meteorologist Alyssa Donovan.
13: It is 84 degrees now at O'Hare.
1: There we go.
13: The same at Midway. It is 77 in Michigan City and 73 in Kenosha. 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

0: Television and Radio. I'm Raleigh James. Yes, The Flamingos, 1959 on End. I Only Have Eyes for You. And that was Mike and Elmwood Park who wanted to hear it. And, you know, that song dates back to 1934. There's been over 650 versions easily recorded of that, and it was a theatrical release originally. Dick Powell did it first, and then Georgie Price and Eddie Duchin and a ton of people in 1934, and then on and on. But, man, for most of us of a certain age, we remember so fondly The Flamingos and what a great rendition of that was. That was recorded at Bell Sound in late 58 in New York. All right, so back to Nick in Baltimore. Sorry about that, Nick. All right, so we're going to talk about X-Rock, are we?
1: Yeah, but you know, something about that Flamingo song, by the way, I just wanted to mention real quick, and I'll watch the clock this time. Jay-Z used that when they did the big affiliation switch back in 95.
0: Oh, that's interesting.
1: And they did Westinghouse used that whole thing with CBS, and when they switched from ABC, and they had, they used that soundtrack, and he had all the Jay-Z personalities, which are basically all gone now.
0: Yes.
1: And that station really looks bad now.
0: Yeah. Well, interesting.
1: It's not the same Channel 13, by the way. It's just watered down.
0: Yeah. That's a shame.
1: It's horrible. Yeah. Mm-hmm.
0: All right, so we're going to talk about X-Rock, El Paso, if you will. Well, at first, you kind of got to understand the Mexican border blasters to get a handle on this. Because, and, of course, the big frequency swap in 1941, Narva, you know, when everything changed. Originally, it was XER in down there, Dr. Brinkley's station, in which became XERF. But in Acuna, right across the river from Del Rio. And while Brinkley had it, at one point they were running 1,000,000 watts. Now, not legally, but they were licensed to 500,000 watts, which is interesting. But when they were at 1,000,000, you know, 1 megawatt, literally, I mean, people in Texas were fit to be tied because car headlights would turn on and bed springs would hum and on and on and on. So, and of course, Dr. Brinkley, you know, he's in Del Rio doing these goat gland operations at the Brinkley Clinic. So finally, between the Mexican government and Texas, they kind of shut him down. And so when XER came back, that was, originally when it was XER, why am I bringing this up? Because it was on 800, okay? So when they signed it off, the Mexican government signed it off, now here comes 41 Narva, where everybody has, you know, frequency swaps, and they award 800 to basically across the water from El Paso, which is where it was. Now, it didn't start with the kind of power you'd think. They were licensed to Juarez, of course, and they were running as a Mexican clear 50,000 watts. But ultimately, the guy who owned it built a transmitter for 250,000, and it was 250,000 on and off, not all the time, because remember, on AM the wattage is expensive, no matter how you look at it. And so you know, they've got the right to do 250, but they're basically not doing it. And then, of course, when it changed, because it was XELO, it wasn't X-Rock originally, it was XELO. When that changed to X-Rock in about 73, that's when they decided that they were going to, you know, up the power, and they did. So you got another 800 that's in the mix, too. Don't forget Radio Bonaire. They were running 500,000 watts.
1: Right.
0: So,
1: and I got that.
0: Oh, of course you did. Yes, of course you did, because you're right there on the Atlantic there. Absolutely. So
1: they used to beat up CKLW.
0: Yes, yes. And it's interesting because there's nowhere where there's a sweet spot where you can get all three stations. And believe me, I try to find one, and there just isn't. But it is very possible to get Bonaire and X-Rock, or Bonaire and CK, depending on where you are. Not well. One of them is going to be more dominant than the others. But I think what happened at XELO was that when they, in 72, when they got changed format to Top 40 and went to the higher power, that was American investors. And they put the sales offices in El Paso, and they were you know, obviously going for English language. And that's when they changed the call letters to X Rock, Rock being, of course, Rock and all that. And that was big, but that was the 70s. X Rock was not running, for the most part, more than 50,000 watts in the 60s. Occasionally more. They had the right to do more, but that was it. And then, of course, while we're talking Border Blasters, don't forget Monterey, XEG, but also, of course, 690. You know, that was a baseline of 50,000 watts. And then, you know, McClendon bought it, and they went all news and all that. But they were never, a lot of people thought, because Wolfman Jack was on XCRB and all that, that 690 would also have the most they ever had at 690 was 77,000 watts. So, and that was, by the way, a seven tower array. So, the other thing those Rosarito towers were further away than some of the others. So it was about 7,000. So those are some of what you've got going on there.
1: Now X-Walk, when they were 250, you say, uh-huh, like in 73, when they were top,
0: uh-huh,
1: 40.
0: Yeah. When the American,
1: were they directional?
0: Oh, yeah, absolutely. They were directional. But that's an interesting thing. I say that with assurance, but as I'm thinking about it, well, I don't know. It is a Mexican Clear facility, but I'm pretty sure that they were. But I'll take a look at the tower sites, because I've got pictures, and I don't know. A Bonair was clearly directional, you know, and of course CK was directional. So I assumed that X Rock was as well, but you know, that's an interesting question.
1: Bonair's back on, I think.
0: Yeah, but not with rock and roll.
1: I never heard them as a rock.
0: Oh, yeah, that's when I used to listen every night. Yeah.
1: They were rock and roll too?
0: Oh, they were top 40 in the 60s, yes.
1: Really?
0: Yes, that's why I liked them. Radio Bonair, Lesser Antilles.
1: When did they go? Because when I heard them, they were religion.
0: No, they weren't. You know, mid-60s, they definitely weren't. After that, I don't know. Because, you know, I'd move, and you wouldn't always get them. But definitely mid-60s. They were a top 40 station.
1: I missed it.
0: Yeah.
1: Are there any air checks of that?
0: Let's see this. Of Radio Bonair, I doubt it. The 800 from Juarez was non-directional initially. Now let me make sure it stayed there. It might have. Then that would be the grand. Well, obviously Bonair would be because of the frequency, because of the power. But this X Rock would certainly best CK. So was it ever directional? I don't know. Maybe not. You know, I remember when it went in 73, I knew that some of the engineers loved to go there with neon lights and have, like, saber battles and stuff like that, because it would light
1: the neon. It would light up.
0: Yeah, yeah. And so it would light up, dramatically light up. So I think, how about that? 150,000 watt non-directional. All right. All right. I don't see where they went directional. What I do see until the American investors turned it to X-Rock, before that, what I see dramatically is that they wouldn't always have that power up, you know, because, again, it costs money. But when they changed the call letters to X-Rack and built that new transmitter for 150,000 watts, they were very serious about that for a brief minute there.
1: One more question.
0: Yeah.
1: Are there air checks of King in Seattle as a top 40 station?
0: Oh God, I hope not. I was going to say, oh God, I've got some air checks when I worked King in Seattle, but no. Let's see. I remember them too doing that.
1: I've never heard them as a top 40.
0: Okay. Well, you know, I don't know. I think there's a China Smith air check. I think.
1: Okay.
0: And I'll take a look on, that's from the 70s, to see. But I think, because, you know, here's there, I think that there's one of him. But I'm not doing this by looking it up, but I will right now look it up to see about YouTube and see if I can come up with China Smith King, and we can hear some of it maybe. But I'm pretty sure, I'm pretty sure that he would be it. Let's see. All right. All right. 1971. We'll hear it together. Let's see what we get.
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4: 10 p.m. at the Big 11, where the parade of hits just keeps on coming. Dennis Coffey, Detroit Guitar Band. From their album Evolution, this is Scorpio. Scorpio, Dennis Coffey, Detroit Guitar Band. It's a Big 11. It's 10:04 at KING. I'm China Smith. This is Joe Simon, drowning in the sea of love. It's hitbound. Drowning in the sea of love. Joe Simon, hitbound at the Big 11. It's 10:07. I'm China Smith.
0: Well, that gives you an idea.
1: Yeah.
0: So, yeah, you know, sadly, that signal, oh, God, that 1090 was just terrible because you'd leave King at night, let's say you were driving to Everett, and you would not even be out of the parking lot at King before you'd hear 1090 Express. You know, that it was just, you know, 50,000 watts, but an abysmal signal, and particularly at night, just abysmal. And, of course, you know, it was owned by, what was her name? Dorothy Stimson Bullitt. And she didn't want to make money. In fact, she fired her son for wanting to make money. Dorothy was when World War II ended, she got the call letters. And it was smart, too, because they weren't available. She bought them from a ship. And got the color. And her whole thing, she had this manifest. And when you worked at King, you didn't have to memorize it, but you had to read it and adhere to it. And the point number one was, we provide a voice to the voiceless. And, you know, in the top five, there's nowhere in there that says profit. But the interesting thing about it was that she made money in spite of herself, like nobody else, because providing a voice to the voiceless, once television came around, meant, well, you're going to have some CATV outlets, right? So she wound, she wound up with more of what became cable, King Cable, than anybody else. She had a ton of the CATV. And for a while, she had more ENG trucks than any networks on the West Coast. I mean, and she was just providing a voice to the voiceless. Ultimately, she died and her two daughters took it over. But not only did they not want to make profit, but they could have sold that FM for a fortune, and instead they wanted to make sure it remained classical. But
1: and they donated it.
0: Yes, absolutely, so that it would stay classical. So that was the sisters. That Dorothy was dead by then. But yeah, King was, it was a show place. It really, you walked in there and it looked like the lobby of the Hyatt or something. It was nice. And for a while, they had studios that looked over the water that I thought were the most mesmerizing thing. And when I went back there in the 90s, they had moved the studios. They no longer had the view. I'm like, what? Who approved that? So, you know, there it is.
1: There you go.
0: Yeah.
1: Well, I appreciate that. It's
0: yeah, and so you can probably download that China Smith air check, and it gives you an idea exactly what it was. But, you know, I mean...
1: Yeah, I always wondered, because I heard that they were top 40. Well, you had said they were top 40.
0: Yeah, absolutely. You know, but it was so odd when KJR, am I saying this right, had initially, you know, had it sewn up. And then when Mitch Miller proclaimed rock and roll dead and Les Smith went back and changed the format, that gave KOL the ability to get in there. And KOL had some good moments, I'll tell you what. So there was some interesting radio in Seattle. I did a profile on them. It's free. You can read it on radio, worldwide.
1: It's on
0: radio history, or, yeah.
1: Is it on the history site?
0: Yeah, it is. It is. So you can read that for free.
1: And David Gleason's.
0: Yes, exactly. So it's up there, absolutely free to read. All right.
1: Okay. Yeah, I will, because I really like. I read some, you know, your stuff. It was. You did some extensive research on every.
0: Well, yeah, back at a point when that research was, you know, there obviously was no internet or anything like that. But I still lament that my inherent laziness, which sort of dictates my life, took over, and I only did like 10 or 11 markets. I should have done them all. I should have just, you know, just taken myself by the bootstraps and said, do this, instead of, you know, taking more naps. But there's 10 or 11 of them, and that's it.
1: Well, you did this one.
0: Yes, I did. Absolutely. I think Baltimore's the last one I did. I loved Baltimore. And had all sorts of computer crashes doing that, too, back in the day. This was the mid-80s. And, yeah, when it was all the IBM PC and the Tandy 1000.
1: We had great radio.
0: Yeah, yeah.
1: You know.
0: Yeah.
1: Oh, 50s, 60s, even into the 80s, it was pretty
0: good.
1: Yeah,
0: well, that's why I handpicked the market. I wanted to do it. You betcha. I was going to do DC next, and then I just didn't. Oh, well.
1: DC was good, too,
0: well,
1: in the 60s and 70s.
0: What interested me, of course, was there was never a top 40 station with a nighttime signal. That's why CAO owned DC at night. And I thought that was interesting when you had Winks Wheel and Weem and, you know, then, of course, Don Dillard. So there was a lot of stuff that I would have done, but instead I opted for another nap. Oh, well.
1: Riley, one more question. I know you got the break coming up. Didn't they do top 40 briefly?
0: Yes, absolutely. I'll tell you about it after the break.
1: Okay.
0: Okay, thanks. All right, we'll pick it up there. Yeah, right after the break, right here on WGN Radio.
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0: Radio, I'm Raleigh James. That's for Kimberly Found It and Jean. That's on French Style, a Dean Martin album on a reprise from 1962 that had all sorts of things like Darling, Jabo Zembo, all that, and everything else. But, of course, the lyrics were damn near an international incident because it was all a misunderstanding. The original song was not meant to be... I think the guy was Jack Lawrence who did the English lyrics, but he certainly bastardized the French song that Edith Piaf sung, and because they thought when they translated it that it was poor people, but it was actually poor John. It was referring to this this individual who was, you know, wronged and in love, but it was a working class life and all that. Well, of course, not exactly working class here, more like a comedy. So there were those who were highly insulted by that, actually, which makes it even funnier. So 888-876-5593, 8888-Raleigh. Now let's see, what do we have here? Who's been hanging on a while? I believe Robert in Chicago. What's up, Robert?
1: Yeah, I've got about three requests for this evening.
0: Well, it may not be this evening. We're pretty much taking it up, but maybe this week. What do you got?
1: Oh, yeah. Yeah. Let's see. First one is I've Had It by the Bell Notes.
0: Okay.
1: And then Bristol Stomp by the Dovells.
0: Okay.
1: And one from the 40s from my folks' time. I think it was Tommy Dorsey, So Rare.
0: Oh, yeah. All right. Absolutely So Rare. You bet it. All right. We'll do it. Thanks.
1: Yes.
0: Appreciate
1: okay.
0: It.
1: Bye-bye now.
0: So, 888-876-5593. Eduardo in Tampa. What's up tonight, Eduardo?
2: Yeah, Raleigh. How's it going?
0: Yeah, I can't complain. I still haven't played Street Player by Chicago, but I will.
2: Okay, well, let me add just one more, maybe next week. Chicago by Roy Ayers.
0: Oh, okay. All right.
2: Yeah.
0: All right.
2: So everybody knows about Pamplona and the Bulls, but in Italy, in every August, including the one in Siena where they do the horse race around Siena, but there's another one, Monte Post. Cano, Motepulciano, every August. And that is a wine barrel race.
0: Wine barrel.
2: Yeah. Bull, I saw that in the Sunday CBS show.
0: Bulls are a lot more fun.
2: Yeah. Which they still can't get that right because you're supposed to just like jump from the balcony and just jog with the bulls, but they still can't do that. They want to be maniacs and run through the streets of Pamplona.
0: Yeah.
2: Yeah, but this one is a little bit more civilized.
0: That's a shame.
2: So I don't know how many years they've been doing it, but you know, it's a nice spectator thing to see see them do this. So, and it's not wild, you know, like the other ones.
0: Okay.
2: Yeah. So I thought that was pretty interesting. What did you think about that building that was going to come down in New York?
0: Well, of course we don't know. Yeah, the one that they're working on it, they're going to rehab it into luxury condos from a business office. And next thing you know, on about the 26th floor, all the support beams start to pretty much sway out.
2: Yeah.
0: Yeah. Well,
2: and they got to clear a wide area.
0: But I have not heard anything since then. It didn't fall down yet.
2: Okay.
0: But it was a question, of course. You know, the union made statements immediately about how it was, you know, a cheap deal of the owners or whatever, not following. But who knows? I mean, I can't imagine. It was a 33-story building, and it was the 26th floor that workers were working on, from what I remember seeing. And the way those support beams started to bulge. Oh my God. So get out of Dodge.
2: Yeah.
0: So,
2: So hopefully they'll fix that problem.
0: They kind of buckled. And, you know, I'll tell you who used to be in that building was Pfizer. and they were They were converting it into, you know, these 1,600 luxury apartments or something. So obviously they executed the structure, which was why it was on the news. I mean, the fire department comes down, all that, and they do that, and it closed a lot of streets and all of that. And that was a week ago, and I, you know what? That's one of those interesting things. We haven't heard a follow-up, have we?
2: No, no. So something to stay tuned on.
0: Yeah, I want to know if there's a following a week later. What are they doing?
2: Yeah, I'm not hearing anything on your update or some of the, right. Or even WABC, because I listen to, besides listening to KFI, I listen to WABC. But
0: right.
2: I didn't hear anything on WABC either.
0: It's literally 1 week ago. And so apparently they got overnight crews, hopefully getting double time, in there to support the structure and stop further floor sagging. But yeah, and like I say, days following the event, they had the street closures and all that because it was like
2: right.
0: 2nd Avenue and 42nd Street. So it was big there. But, you know, it's interesting that the workers, you know, looked at this and said, hey, I've been in construction for decades, never seen a beam bend in half.
2: Yeah.
0: So those were great quotes. But what's the update? Because the Department of Buildings, obviously, you would think they'd swing into high gear. So I want to know. Let's see if we can find anything here, if they've released anything yet. And let's see. The initial city and forensic investigation focuses on overloaded structural supports. Yeah, no kidding, Sherlock. All right, so direct cause. Well, the managing principal of the developer stated that faulty column supports carrying too much weight caused the buckle. Yeah, again, no kidding. But so they're launching a criminal probe. Why not? New York City Department of Investigation. And the developers have hired a prominent engineering firm to conduct independent forensic analyses. We don't know. No new movement or shifting has been detected in the last week. They've done that emergency stabilization. But apparently plans are being formed to remove and replace 15 or more of the top floors. How about all of them? So, you know, how about starting over?
2: Yeah.
0: Nothing official beyond that. So I guess we have to wait for...
2: You know, Raleigh, I'll just make this point, but remember I called earlier on a previous show that New York was sinking. Would that have anything
0: to do
2: with that?
0: Probably not. That would cause its own problems, but not this. And it's not sinking at that kind of a rate, but anyway, I thought it was 33 floors. I just looked at it. They say it was 38, even worse. I would think that they'd be best be starting over. That's just me, but we'll see.
2: Yeah, that's a good idea.
0: Yeah,
2: right.
0: But we'll see. I doubt they will, but we'll see how, what they have to do. I don't know when the building was first constructed. You know, like I say, Pfizer was in it and other people were too as a office building. But, I'd like more copy on... I'll check into its history, at least, since clearly nobody's telling me anything about its future.
2: Yeah.
0: All right.
2: Okay, Raleigh, I'll call later in the week. Thank you very much.
0: I'm counting on it. All right, so yes. Yeah, that drives me crazy with stories. You'll hear one, and you'll get all this interesting information, and then you'll never hear another word. It's like it didn't happen, except that it did. Pat is in Texas. Welcome back to WGN Radio. What's happening tonight in Texas?
3: Raleigh,
0: yes.
3: it's so nice to talk to you again.
0: Yeah, what's going on?
3: How are you and John? You're in Arizona, right?
0: Yes, 114 degrees, all that kind of stuff, yes.
3: Wait. When I moved down after 35 years in Chicago, and I asked you, and you told me, Magnolia, just, you know, north of Houston, you said a lot of Houston. A lot of trees.
0: A lot of humidity.
3: But a lot of humidity.
0: Yep.
3: Oh, man, were you right.
0: Oh, yes. I wish I wasn't. But, hey, it's too much for me. It's liquid oxygen.
3: But you know what? I gave my snow shovel away to my neighbor.
0: Yeah.
3: And I don't have to do it anymore. It's a trade-off.
0: Of course it is. There are no perfect places.
3: So, how are you, John?
0: Well, I was doing better before I ate fast food.
3: Arizona is hot. but yeah. It's not so humid.
0: Oh, it's not humid at all. It's single digits.
3: So, I mean, it's much more comfortable.
0: Well, yeah, except, you know, depending on your furniture, your couch might fall apart. But other than that, sure.
3: No, it's funny. You know, you were just talking to Eduardo about that building.
0: Yeah.
3: Oh, my God, there's going to be lawsuits going on.
0: Oh, you know it.
3: Oh, you know. And they, after things started buckling, they may have to take the whole building down.
0: Well, see, that's what I thought they'd be better off doing. And, of course, you know, the union, of course, is having their moment of glory on this, and they're not up for getting back in there and working on it. And so, I don't know. It probably best would be, sir, by taking it down. But, you know, obviously investors bought this, and they saw dollar signs, went, oh, we can convert an office building into luxury condos. Well,
3: oh, my God.
0: Well, we'll see.
3: You know, it's almost some kind of bullshit that somebody would do in an area that, you know, unincorporated. You can do what you want, and you just build something on top of something that can't support the structure or the weight.
0: In this case, clearly there was permits after permits after permits. So the question is first. Was any of this information falsified? Is this a situation where the building could not handle it? Was it something that's unforeseen? That's what you mean by the lawsuits. It's yet to be seen who did what to whom. Problem is Manhattan's an island and it's a small one, so that land is in high demand. So all they can do is go vertical, and so every one of those buildings is worth a fortune. But we don't think of them falling apart, but it's like that condominium in Surfside outside of Miami Beach a couple of years ago that just fell apart.
3: Oh, yeah. The pool and the roof?
0: Yeah. Well, no, it wasn't on the roof. Right. Actually, the pool was over the parking garage, not over the roof. But even so, but, you know, that's one of the problems with condos, too, when associations don't want to pay for some of the upkeep that they need to pay for. And I don't blame the tenant, the owners. They don't want the assessments. But there are times when, well, you think this can't happen? Well, guess what? It did.
3: Well, you know what? I think that one you're talking about in Florida.
0: Yeah.
3: I think they had warnings.
0: Many inspection warnings, and
3: they just ignored it.
0: Well, yeah. Well, and they also did what we'd call cosmetic fixes, because there were people who were seeing leaks into the garage and stuff like that, you know. And that's going to be lawsuits for the next decade, too. So, absolutely. But, you know, one of the interesting things is so many people live in condos these days that you have some states, Arizona is one of them, where if an investor comes in and buys 75% of the units, they can force the other 25% to sell, whether they want to or not. Now, on the one hand, you say, that's terrible. You shouldn't be able to be forced to do it. And you're right. But then you look at why that came about. What started to happen was that older buildings in need of maintenance and all that, the owners did not, you know, vote in the condo association to pay for better upkeep. So they have buildings that are in danger. And so that's why they said, well, if an investor wants to buy it and fix it up, we're going to let them. And so I see both sides of that. It isn't an easy fix, to say the least. But I don't know about you, but I'm not for communal living.
3: When I was still in Chicago, it was somebody that I worked with. He bought a condo.
0: Yeah.
3: And, you know, there's the homeowner association, the condo. And what he didn't realize, somebody came in and they tried to get a percentage of the owners of the condos to sign off to sell it.
0: Right.
3: Because somebody wanted to buy it and change it into a different type of house.
0: Right, exactly. And in some states, that's legal.
3: If enough people voted for it, he was going to get thrown out.
0: Correct.
3: And it's not something you would expect. You know, I'm a little older. I thought maybe at one point my wife and I would just move into a condo.
0: Uh-uh.
3: I didn't realize all the extra clauses that come along with
0: you're not aware of. That's absolutely right. You read the CC&Rs and your eyes will cross. And and you can be liable for assessments out the yin yang. But when Champlain Towers, that's the Surfside building, when that first completed, they didn't meet the building code. And so now the question is, and I'm sure they'll go back and see this, how exactly did they get away with it? Because they discovered that the code wasn't met then. So my feeling is, and exactly how did that get certified for occupancy? I don't know.
3: Yeah.
0: We'll see. So, yeah. Yeah. Not nice to have your own piece of ground like you do in Texas.
3: Well, no, I live in an apartment now.
0: Oh, okay. All right. Well, then you can always move. You don't own it. That's nice.
3: At least if something breaks,
0: they'll fix it.
3: Yes.
0: Or like I say, or you'll move. It'll be one or two ways. Yeah.
3: I had two houses in Chicago.
0: Yeah.
3: You know, it was all on me.
0: Of course.
3: The washer, the dryer, the sump pump, the furnace, the air conditioner.
0: Of course. Well, and the worst part with so many developments forcing you into these HOAs, these homeowner organizations, you really don't own your own place.
3: There's a guy that I worked with for years in Chicago. In the area he lives in with the HOA.
0: Uh-huh.
3: They said they were going to fine him because they saw too much white clover in his grass.
0: Yeah, I believe it. Oh, no, the stories are endless. No. Stories are absolutely endless.
3: It's ridiculous.
0: Many states will not let developers build without creating HOAs. As far as I'm concerned, I'll live in a tent before I'll live in an HOA.
3: Oh, it's crazy.
0: It is. All right. Well, it's good to hear from you. Sound good, and you're surviving.
3: No, you sound good, too. I hope you and John are doing really well and happy.
0: All right. Well, we will hear from you soon. Stay cool and stay dry.
3: No. Well, it's humid, but
0: yes.
3: I'm all happy.
0: All right.
3: I love Texas.
0: Excellent.
3: Take care, Raleigh.
0: Talk to you soon. Thanks. Appreciate it. All right. So 888-876-5593. We'll pick it up right after this on WGN Radio.

0: 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I'm Raleigh James, and that's Eduardo's Request, Street Player. Yep, Columbia issued it as a 45 in 1979, and of course that's Chicago. They were not the original artists. Rufus Chaka Khan the year before. So there. Dean in Freeport, welcome to WGN Radio.
1: Hey, Raleigh, how you doing?
0: All right, what's
1: this
0: up?
1: Morning, I guess I want to say.
0: Well, if I'd stop eating fast food, I'd probably be doing better, but right now I'm paying for it. So, but I deserve it. So, what's up?
1: I understand totally. Hey, did you hear the good news about Beefaroo?
0: Well, which location?
1: Rockford. They are. It was on the WIFR webpage that the owners of not Ben and Jerry's, but Tom and Jerry's, I think it is gonna take over all them stores.
0: Oh, good.
1: Over in Rockford.
0: Okay, so, good. So hopefully that'll be Love's Park, the one that's kind of a 50s theme.
1: Yep.
0: So,
1: exactly.
0: Tom and Jerry's King of the Gyros.
1: Yeah.
0: All right. Well, good.
1: So, now, I was wondering offhand if anybody had called in. There was an article yesterday by Neil Steinberg in the Chicago Sun-Times about the first martyr of AM radio. If you had heard anything about that story, it was about a young man that was an engineer 100 years ago for WOK.
0: Okay.
1: And
0: I know about that. So that's Lester Wolf.
1: Yeah.
0: Yeah, he got electrocuted.
1: Yes, and Neil happened to be out roaming around in the cemetery. I don't know why. Maybe he was looking, but he has a picture of his tombstone where it says a martyr to radio, which gave, I don't know, the service. He gave his service at station WOK. He was only 19 years old. I guess a fuse had blown during some Chicago show that they used to do on the south side from a hotel, and he went back and tried to hook it up, and he stood up, and next thing he fell over and he was dead.
0: Yeah.
1: And I guess that was in a publication too, a Radio Digest, but I just thought I'd find the story kind of.
0: Well, it is, because it happened during a remote. And if you look at the gravesite, my favorite part of that is when they're saying WOK, they put a period after each one, like it stood for something. W period, O period, K period. Yeah.
1: Yeah, I see that. Never noticed on that. But, the main gist of the article was, fearing AI and how people 100 years ago feared AM radio, because it used to have to go hook it into those big batteries, and that were full of acid and whole nine yards there, and how dangerous it was. So, but I didn't know if you knew if there was any more martyrs after him or if he definitely was the only.
0: I mean, people who were using bathtubs to cool transmitters, you can bet there were problems all the way around. But, it's an interesting premise, but I'm not sure it's entirely valid. I absolutely agree that new technology is always feared. No doubt about that. People don't like change, and they certainly don't like the unknown. But there is also the case where when technology is leading wisdom by a great degree, such as things like the development of not only AI,

0: But just the ability to save everything to computer, and so you have endless records and dossiers on everybody. How wise is that? So we don't know that answer yet. And data centers required for the cooling of AI. Now, right now, AI is 100% deductive logic. People who think that it's inductive logic do not understand logic, because it is not. It is all a form of deductive logic, whether it's associative or what have you. None of it is induced. It may look like it, but all of AI is patterned after garbage in, garbage out. So we have yet to see HAL 9000 come onto the landscape. Computers are not thinking independently. They just have very sophisticated forms of deductive reasoning. Now, that to me is not scary in and of itself. However, the misinformation is you can use the popular ones like the Google system, and you can ask it the same question on different days and come up with completely different answers, including footnotes. So, you know, just be careful.
1: Yeah, you know, it was odd today. Earlier, I called Enterprise Rent-A-Car, which I am a customer every now and then. And the recording on there, the first time that I had heard it, they said that, you know, just to let you know, your voice may be used by AI for
0: Right.
1: I said, well, that's odd. You know, Enterprise has never done that before. But
0: training purposes.
1: First time.
0: Yeah, so AI can learn things. And that's fine. But, you know, unfortunately, all of the telephone voice menus, they don't work very well in terms of in reality, because I pity the poor customer service rep who gets a live person after they've been through 20 minutes of these menus. They're just ready to eat you, whoever you are, you know. And it's just, you know, some of it's counterproductive. Now, I realize with a lot of the phone systems, the operators no longer work at a call center. They work from home. And so that's the reason you don't reach them directly and why they'll have to call you back and all that kind of stuff. And a lot of it's routing, like when you're put on hold and you get this weird music for 3 minutes or all that, it's being routed around because they're not in a call center sitting there waiting for your call. And so, you know, when they're sold this bill of goods, they're told things like, statistically, you can avoid 75% of the interaction with a live operator, therefore reducing your price by, you know, all that stuff. The reality is that most of us individuals, we're wired for that human connection. And so we don't like it when all we get is a continuous loop of AI. So I think when we talk about everybody being on their last nerve, this is part of it. The transition toward digital is certainly not an easy one for society.
1: Yes, you're so right. I'm thinking that you know, we had a call center here in Freeport and a call center up in Monroe where I was earlier, and I saw our Montgomery Ward sign again today. I thought of you, but
0: good.
1: But yeah, they did close a couple call centers around here, and you know, and especially with us, I'm speaking for myself, with us senior citizens, you know, usually if I'm on the phone and it goes to that, I try just pushing zero first to see if I can negate all that.
0: Exactly. Or say agent. Yeah, I know. It's you know, I miss the days. I remember years ago I moved. It was twice in 1 year. And when I called Diamond Shamrock, the gas company in Texas, where I had a credit card, the woman who answered the phone said, "Oh, I remember you. Didn't you move about 6 months ago?" Well, that could never happen again. You know.
1: Right. So, exactly. Almost said I. That probably made you feel good.
0: Absolutely. You know, and you would have that one-on-one with people.
1: Yeah.
0: And that human connection. And I realize younger people today, they don't talk, and you see that. That's why that's why they have unlimited talk on all these plans, and then you read how much the data is going to cost you, and it's a little different. But, you know, so young people, okay, they don't want to talk. Most of us who are longer of tooth want that human connection.
1: Yeah.
0: So, you know, 100 years from now, it'll all shake out. But for the generation that we are going through it, it's not an easy transition, and people are operating on their last nerve.
1: Oh, yeah. Yeah. There's I live out here in a 55 and over community, you know. you know, we used to, a couple of years ago now, we used to have a little neighborhood block party, but back in the day in Freeport out here as a kid, you know, everybody used to have neighborhood block parties and you knew everybody on the block and
0: of course
1: had a picnic, you know, but all that is gone, you know. I mean, yeah, we see each other maybe at the county fair or something, but yeah, that community aspect.
0: Yeah, absolutely. And this change, this has started really with the Industrial Revolution. We're going back to the 1800s for the first vestiges of it. And then, of course, transportation and all of that. But where we are now, this is the biggest change to society since the invention of the wheel. You know, that changed cave days like nothing else. Well, digital technology is going to change us in ways that thousands of years of civilization has not experienced this. So anybody who thinks that this is not going to be a rocky road just isn't looking at it.
1: Yeah, yeah. Now I got a copy of the Monroe Times I picked up today, and I see that they had a big city council meeting up there on the front page, and it says data center, a big no. They got a full house at the city council meeting, but I haven't read the article.
0: Well, I'll tell you the big problem with data centers is the infrastructure usually can't handle it, and so the taxes
1: right.
0: of the citizens go up. It's not about what they're doing in those data centers, although it should be, but it's not. It's all about how much water it takes and how much electricity it takes and who's going to have to pay to build that infrastructure.
1: Right, right, and it should be put on the company.
0: Of course it should. Of course it should. Yeah, no doubt about it. You know, but
1: 100%.
0: Yeah, absolutely, it should be 100%. It should be more than that.
1: Yeah.
0: They should be responsible for building up all of the infrastructure in exchange for that if you want to have it there. And, you know, and that's not even getting into what they're doing in there. Years ago when I lived in the Salt Lake City area in Draper, that's where they put in the big government surveillance place, and I thought, perfect, nobody will question a thing. And sure enough, workers, if you've lived in Utah County, you know exactly what I mean. But the deal is that workers, you know, signed up en masse, and of course they're databasing every last one of us, and no one there is even raising an eyebrow.
1: And it's a shame because I'm glad to see that maybe people are waking up a little bit with all this going on now. Being a former employee of the power company out here, you know, I look at the aging infrastructure out my way west. With all of the poles that were put up over 100 years ago. You know,
0: and it's all overhead, which is crazy. And you're 100% right.
1: Yep.
0: Power is a perfect example. Our infrastructure should be hardened. We should not be at the mercy of a pulse bomb. It's alarming to me that there hasn't been one yet, because it's such an easy gimme. You did wipe us out in a nanosecond. And yes, and actually, you have people on both sides of the aisle over the years who have yelled for that. When Ed Rendell was head of the Democratic National Party, after he had been governor or mayor or whatever in Pennsylvania, he said it's all about the infrastructure, and nobody listened to him. And you know, because it's easier, let's worry about today's problem, not tomorrow's. But our infrastructure is an absolute joke, and the fact that we are not wired fiber optically border to border is insane. The idea that we're leaving it to the private sector, which some people want to believe, no, do not leave it to the private sector at this point. Just get fiber everywhere. And it's critical, yet most places don't have it. You know, when Chattanooga, when the EPB, the Electronic Power Board there, put in best broadband in America, became the gig city, first thing that happens is, you know, AT&T and Comcast and everybody else sues them. And the courts ultimately ruled that, well, you can offer broadband where you have a power footprint, but you can't move 1 inch past it. Now, that was crazy, because EPB would have wired all of Tennessee. And, you know, the sad part is the companies who were filing suit, they weren't offering the service. It's not like it was a competitor. It just wasn't available. I think the area around Nickajack Lake is probably still not broadband. You know, there's a franchise for it, but no one's built it.
1: Yeah, you know, I know that they updated everything around here past few years. There was crews in town digging up all over everywhere, putting in new fiber line, so we could all go on 5G. But
0: not the answer. It needs to be fiber to the premises. And whenever these cable companies will say, we're fiber fueled. No, I don't want to know about what's going on between the node and the CO. I want to know what's coming to my house. And there's absolutely no reason that there should be copper in there. That's why, after the Berlin Wall fell and all that, all of the countries that had nothing, like the Polands of the world, they now have great internet because they never had anything to start with. They couldn't build it on their copper because they had no copper. So they had to start over. And I mean, I'll be on the phone sometimes with tech support and it'll be something like that in a country I can't find on a map. And I'll ask them, so symmetrical broadband? Oh, yeah. At home, yeah. Oh, yeah. And I'm like, I'm just so jealous. Because we just, we here have the old infrastructure and they'll just find a way to build on it. Or the cable companies, we can still use coax to the house. A pox on your house for that. Yeah, I know.
1: It's at the point where they can't keep putting a Band-Aid
0: on
1: this stuff.
0: Yes. And to me, this is not political. It's common sense. And unfortunately, most people don't understand what it is they should be asking for. So there's no pressure.
1: Yeah. Exactly right.
0: People will say, I have high-speed internet. Really? How much is your upstream? Oh, we've got 20 megs. Well, don't tell me that's high-speed. Forget about it. When you're symmetrical, even if it's half a gig, now I'll talk to you. But less than that, this ain't high-speed broadband. It's just not.
1: No. And like you said, you go out to these little small cities and little small towns. They don't have the infrastructure for any of their elderly older folks. Or you got to be close to the big.
0: Right. But you also, they don't have the infrastructure to grow. And this is something, since I have radio stations in small towns, you look at their 20-year and 30-year plans that their brilliant city councils come up with, and they don't even mention broadband. And, the reality is these are places that could attract business if they had an infrastructure to do it. But as it is, big business can't consider them, and they don't get it.
1: Yeah. We sure do out here in Freeport, because things have changed since the 70s.
0: Yes.
1: And that industrial, everything moved, all of our big manufacturers all left, and so that tax base all left,
0: They sold you a bill of goods when that's saying, but you'll be a service economy. We'll have call centers and we'll have this. They didn't tell you that, and once telephony gets to the point that the service centers can be in Bombay, you won't have that either.
1: I just wanted to give you that good news. On beef roux. And we'll see where that there goes. And hope you guys stay cool. It's kind of humid back. But it is middle of summer, and I had a lady up there this evening. She said, I grew up on a farm, and back when it was hot and humid, I used to say the more humid the better. And I used to wear a sweatshirt all the time.
0: Yeah.
1: And then my dad grew up. He grew up on a farm here, and he always during his working years, and he worked outside, he was a carpenter, he always wore a sweatshirt in the summer.
0: Absolutely. No, you see
1: crazy.
0: That our blood's thinner, though. We have air conditioning, and we want to keep it.
1: Oh, those poor people over in Europe.
0: Don't even start me. You betcha.
1: No, but just thought I'd tell you about that.
0: It's good news.
1: Thanks for
0: calling.
1: History lesson. Yep, you're very welcome. Have a good, Wednesday.
0: Call again soon. Yep. I hope so.
1: I will.
0: Okay.
1: Bye-bye.
0: All right, so there you have it. All right, am I on my soapbox? I guess I am. That is not good at all. Let's get back to fun. We'll talk about X-Rock or something, or to Chris, or to Jim, or to Brian. But Gary's up next on WGN Radio.

0: WGN Radio. I'm Raleigh James. It was Cindy in Chicago who wanted to hear Doris Troy, Just One Look. That was one of those Cinderella stories. Doris Troy had been singing professionally as Doris Payne, and James Brown saw her, and she had written Just One Look and recorded it as a demo under her singing name, Doris Payne, and she took it to Sue, to Juggy Murray, and he just, I don't know. She goes to Atlantic, and Jerry Wexler, in a fit of good sense, which he didn't usually have, but anyway, Jerry heard one look at it and said, we're releasing it just the way it is. This isn't a demo. This is a hit. And he was right. And that was Doris Troy's only hit. She did write it, like I say. So when everybody else did it, from Linda Ronstadt to the Hollies, she did well, I hope, with that, as far as that goes. So yes, indeed, Artie Ripp produced that. And again, when I say produced it, 10 minutes in the studio to do a demo is really what it was. And that was her only hit on the Hot 100. And I think got to like number 10, but number 3 on the R&B chart. But it was number 1 on the Chum Hit Parade for 3 weeks in Canada. So there you have the story, and that was Cindy's request. So 888-876-5593. Oh, before I do anything else, Nick, I hope you're still awake, Nick. I realized I forgot all about you. I said I'd tell you right after the news on WWDC AM. Which was 1260 a.m. in the district. And it had two periods of top 40. The first one was just at night, obviously, with what we're talking about before, that D.C. didn't have any you know, top 40 shows at night, PGC being a daytimer and the others having lackluster signal. Bob Raleigh, Bob Tiger Raleigh, was the guy at night from 64 to 66. And so that was it. They were still kind of, you know, pop adult slash MOR in the day. Now, then, when Avco bought them, after a while, they took it when I say Avco bought them, Avco sold them by this time. Whoever took over after Avco in 77, from 77 to 80, they did top 40 for real, as far as that goes. So it was like 7 to 10 p.m. Monday through Friday for Bob Raleigh. And then that was actually pretty good. But then it flipped summer of 77 to full-time top 40. And I guess it was about 1980 when they went into adult contemporary. And, of course, the FM, you know, DC 101 FM, they started simulcasting that in 81 with Stern. So the rest is history. But that's what happened to WWDC. And I'm glad you asked, but sorry, I forgot to tell you. Gary and Austin, welcome back to WGN Radio.
1: Well, hey, Raleigh. Yeah, you and Nick were talking about X-Rock.
0: Yeah.
1: And I used to love that station.
0: In the 73 vintage, when they went top 40 for real?
1: Yeah.
0: Okay.
1: Yeah. And a friend of mine, back when they were XCLO.
0: Right.
1: He was a little kid, and he told me about it. He wrote them on Record Roost.
0: Okay.
1: And that they read his card. I think they sent him a something.
0: Yes.
1: And he played me he actually recorded it, and he played me the tape of it, and I think it was Frank Album and Cousin Billy and all
0: right,
1: that.
0: Right, right. James Turntable.
1: Rick Needle.
0: Yeah, right.
1: Yeah.
0: Exactly. And
1: Rick Needle.
0: Exactly. And it was, it was whatever. It could be country or pop or, you know, hardcore,
1: yeah,
0: all that. And, yeah, they would do that. The Record Roost. That was at night on XCLO. But, you know, when they were doing that was only 50,000 watts.
1: Yeah.
0: Because
1: when they became X-Rock,
0: yeah, 150.
1: That was really good.
0: Yeah, well, then they were willing to pay for the power. They built another transmitter and really really did that. It was pretty good.
1: Now, I heard when they first started, I remember they had the solid rock package, and I heard that they didn't pay for it, so Pams went down there in the dark of night and repossessed it. And I don't know if that's just urban legend. I know they got a shotgun after that they used for years and years.
0: Yeah, so. I don't think it'd be Bill Meeks personally, but I would love to see that. It really was the old West back then, so who knows?
1: And but it used to crack me up because right before La Audio de Nacional came on, they would go off the air in the middle of a song. It always go off in the middle of a song about, 9:55 local, or, you know. And then they'd come back on about, 11:03 or 4. And they did that every week. And there was no, you know, sign-off or anything like that. Just gone for an hour. And that was kind of fun when they did that. But,
0: right. Yeah, there was a lot of interesting things on the Border Blasters from time to time. But when I drive through El Centro, and this would be like the 70s and the 80s, there was a station. I don't know the station. You know, that's one of the things you should have tried to remember. But their format was they hit De Los Estados Unidos. And what it was absolutely our backing tracks, our records, but someone was singing them in Spanish, you know, that kind of thing. And it was like everything. And I've talked about this at length, and nobody else seems to remember it, as if I'm going crazy or something, but it was there.
1: Yeah, I think I've heard you mention that.
0: Right.
1: I would love to have heard it.
0: Right, exactly. It was just great. And, you know, I always wondered, they got the backing tracks. Did they actually pay for that? And I figured the answer was no. You know, but yeah, why I didn't take a little handheld and recorded it, I don't know. I guess it never occurred to me that no one else was hearing this.
1: I know in the early 70s, there was a station in Mexico City on 660 that played English hits. I mean, I remember hearing... that was that song, I'm a Neanderthal Man. They love that one on there. And they played the long version of I Know I'm Losing You by Rare Earth and, you know, all this stuff. And,
0: right.
1: You know, they,
0: right.
1: They were kind of.
0: So.
1: But,
0: yeah. And there were stations like that, that 660, was it Radio? Hunetut or something, and then it became Radio Formula.
1: Well, Hooventude.
0: Yeah, however you say it.
1: I think they had some Pepper Tanner jingles.
0: Yeah, Hooventude. And then Radio Formula, or then Tropicalisma, and I can't believe I remember some of this stuff. Yeah, and they had rock concerts. Amandaro 1971, whatever the hell that was, but so they had jingles for Radio Juventude.
1: I think they were one of those Pepper Tanner packages, because it was one a lot of people
0: right,
1: used.
0: That'd be a trade, absolutely.
1: And even now there are a lot of stations in Mexico that play English language music. There's one in Monterey that has English jingles.
0: Is that XCG?
1: No, it's Classic 106.9.
0: Oh, okay. All right.
1: I think the call letters are XHPJ, I think, or what they're
0: called. Well, we know they're XH something if it's on FM.
1: Yeah, there aren't too many XE FMs.
0: Unless it's an AM-FM combo that's been grandfathered.
1: Yeah.
0: If it's FM, it's got to have an H. Yep.
1: Yeah. I think some of them have four or five letters afterwards.
0: The two letters together count as one, and then you can have three more,
1: right.
0: So it turns out to be five letters. Like X-Rock, X-E-R-O-K, you know, like that. You can do that.
1: But,
0: It was a
1: great station. I always enjoyed hearing it. And I remember when they first started, a lot of people from KNUS went down there. KNUS was having news people do air shifts for a few weeks while they replaced those people. So that was kind of interesting. But, I heard that 800 is now off the air.
0: Really?
1: True, because I know.
0: In Juarez?
1: I heard they were completely gone.
0: Really? Oh, no.
1: I know they went down to.
0: I knew they were off the. I knew that. Yeah, right. They went down to 50, but then they were off the air for a while. But I didn't know they didn't come back. Remember it was like
1: I read somewhere
0: that they just didn't come back. Oh God!
1: I think they just went off. I don't know, what happened. I think it's been a year or two.
0: Well, it was the first time I. Yeah, first time I heard they were dark was like during the pandemic, like 2022.
1: Yeah,
0: and
1: it might have been about when it was.
0: Well, somebody dismantled the transmitter, is what I was told at the time. Exactly why, I don't know. But I just figured that, I never bothered to watch it. I figured they came back. They didn't. Wow.
1: What I understand, they're completely gone. That was a great signal in the West.
0: I
1: don't think they went east as well as they went west.
0: They weren't directional. I thought originally they were, and I looked it up, and they were not directional. Which surprised me.
1: I remember when I visited San Diego in the mid-70s, they were really loud there.
0: Yeah.
1: They were much louder than they ever were in DFW. So.
0: Yeah. No, I just think that's terrain. But yeah, oh wow. So they have, well, you know, if this were U.S., they would have lost the license because you can't be dark more than 365 days. But
1: yeah.
0: I don't know about Mexico. Oh, well, I'll have to mourn this too. Let me put this to the list of things to miss, which is, you know, somewhat sad since I didn't even know they were gone. Yeah. But even so, yeah, well, oh man.
1: Last I knew, they were Hollywood Canyon, you know.
0: Oh man.
1: What they were doing for the last few years.
0: Oh,
1: maybe 15,
0: God.
1: 20, 30 years. Well, apparently when X-Rock.
0: Well,
1: changed format, I wonder.
0: Yeah, and I don't know. They obviously have a Mexican owner. Yeah, that's the way it works, of course. And I don't know who would, you know, have an interest in that. So I don't know. I guess that's it. Well, how sad.
1: Yeah. Well, I was trying to make your day. You know?
0: Yeah. Right. Exactly. Thanks for that. All right. I wasn't feeling bad enough before. All right.
1: Yeah. Well, you know.
0: Yeah. All right. Well, I appreciate it. No. Yes. Exactly.
1: Okay,
0: I appreciate the call. Thanks, Gary. All right, so 888-876-5593. That is sad. Yeah, but like I say, somewhat disingenuous if I'm talking about how much I miss them since I didn't know they were gone. But, you know, still emotionally I do. All right, Nick in Chicago knows more about our Champlain Towers. That was the building in Surfside. So what do you know, Mick? Nick, sorry.
2: Yeah, thank you. Yeah, I love your show. There's something about it.
0: Well, thanks.
2: It's just so nice. You know, it's like just something to do for the evening, people like me and others. But anyhow, yeah, I remember that one thing that happened there. There was a guy who lived in that building.
0: Yeah.
2: That day that it came down, or later on that night, I believe it came down at night, but he was there with his fiance who lived somewhere in the area.
0: Yeah.
2: But, you know, and she would see the building just once in a while. He would, being a resident there, he would see it all the time. He got used to seeing a little crack here and a little crumbling there or something like that, you know, whatever went wrong. And she told him, said, this place is scary. You know, something going wrong here, you know. I want you to stay at my place tonight. I don't like the way this place looks. And he trusted her judgment. He didn't argue with her. He said, okay, you know. So he grabbed some stuff and went over to her place. And then that night, the building came down. So I thought that was really something.
0: Yeah.
2: Now, did you mention that building had a swimming pool on top?
0: Well, no, it wasn't on top. The swimming pool was on top of the parking garage. And but you know, which was attached, of course. But the deal is, it was rated for a certain amount of weight, and they kept doing other things like air planters and stuff like that. But the guy you're talking about, I remember him. His name was Eric, and he was, and his girlfriend was Fernanda, and she was the one. He lived on the 10th floor, I remember, and he was talking about how he wouldn't have lived if it wasn't for Fernanda. And so, his story was big on media. Yes.
2: You know what you call a woman like that? What a guy would call a woman like that?
0: What?
2: You call her a keeper.
0: Yes, well, absolutely. I should check that out. See whether Eric and Fernanda are still together. But
2: oh, I hope so.
0: I do too.
2: I can see only good things coming in.
0: Yeah.
2: I want to go with her to a lottery machine.
0: Yeah,
2: says, okay,
0: really.
2: Look at these numbers and tell me which ones you like, you know.
0: But what's sad is what she saw was probably plain as the nose on your face if you hadn't been there in a while.
2: Yeah, in my case, that's very plain, but thank you.
0: People were talking about they'd hear roaring in the stairwells, and other people were saying they'd hear banging,
2: given away.
0: Right, but nobody thinks the building is going to collapse. We just don't think it.
2: Right.
0: Not
2: in America.
0: Right,
2: yeah.
0: Exactly.
2: Not in America,
0: if we were in El Salvador,
2: Turkey, maybe, or South America somewhere,
0: Exactly.
2: Yeah.
0: But not Surfside. We don't think that. And so it's been quite the shocker. And
2: can I mention real fast about the Beach Boys, because I know there's a time frame.
0: Oh, sure.
2: I recently bought about a month ago my first DVD of a Beach Boys. They're playing, and on it is the number one famous song on this DVD is
0: their remake of that.
2: And I thought that's interesting. Yeah.
0: Yeah, they
2: thought it's interesting.
0: They covered the Regents in 1965, and I to this day I don't know what possessed Brian Wilson to want to do that. Not that their version was bad, but they didn't outdo the Regents. So yeah. Well,
2: okay.
0: Good.
2: Thank you so much. I love your show. Like I said, there's something about it. It's just so enjoyable. I don't know how to describe it. It's like It's just relaxing and nice and comfortable to listen to your show.
0: Well, thank you, and call me again soon, I hope.
2: I'd love to keep in touch. Yeah.
0: Thanks.
2: Thank you.
0: Okay,
2: thank you, bye.
0: All right, how nice. 888-876-5593. I'm running out of time again. I'm just too long-winded. All right, so we'll do this and get back to it in moments on WGN Radio.

0: 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I'm Riley James. Yes, the Playmates on Roulette in 1958. And that was Mike in Elmwood Park who wanted to hear Beep Beep. Yes, the Little Nash Rambler. Hey, buddy, how can I get out of second gear? All right, that's the punchline. Linda in Richardson Park, welcome back to WGN Radio.
1: Hello.
0: Hey, Linda, how are you?
1: Oh, I'm hanging in there. I've been in the hospital twice.
0: No, what's happening?
1: Well, I slipped down and I fell.
0: Oh.
1: And the ambulance came. They insisted that I go in and get checked out, which is worst thing in the world I did. But, you know, I wasn't dancing. Are you hurt anywhere? I said, no, I feel fine.
0: Right.
1: They asked, how did you fall down? And I told them, I said, I nodded off in the chair and just fell on off the bed onto the floor.
0: Right.
1: And so anyway, my son said, maybe you should go in and check yourself out. So I went in there, and Lord, what I wore in there for, they wanted to test me for every single solitary thing, every organ in my body.
0: Oh, God.
1: Going like, what is with this? And they're not giving me any results. They give me a shot. And the doctor said, you got to have a shot for this. You're getting tested for this. You're going to MRI. You know what I said? I told him, you know, I just want to go home.
0: Yeah.
1: They wouldn't even let me stand up. They had some type of rep on me, and they said, well, you can't walk unless we walk you.
0: Yeah.
1: When you want to go to the bathroom, when you want to go,
0: right,
1: you know, anything.
0: Yep.
1: I said, no, I didn't think it was going to be like this. They didn't want me to be released. So I told them, hey, you can write my papers up. Now I'm out of here because I'm not going to let you stick me another time. You're not going to keep giving me IVs, not telling me my results.
0: Right.
1: And you got one doctor doing this, one doctor doing that. So when I called the doctor and they told the doctor I wanted to be released, she came to my room. This is not the very reason why I called you. I don't want to hold you a long time. But she said, you mean to tell me you're going to go against my will, what I said? I said, yes, I am. I am going home now. Write up my discharge paper. Well, I won't do that until your son comes. So my son don't have anything to do with it.
0: Right.
1: Well, until he comes, I'm not going to write those papers. I said, well, you can give him a call. Well, yes, call him. And she asked my son, do you want your mother to go home? He said, my mother go home when she want to go home. I'm not over her. So they told him, well, then we'll get her discharge papers ready. I was so glad to get out of there, but I'll never do that again. I tell anybody, never go in the hospital if you're a senior citizen and you don't have anybody to sit there and watch and maintain what they're doing to you, because they will guinea pig you to death. So the hospital I went to, no, never. They even changed the names of it while I was in there. I'm going like, what? So,
0: That's frightening, by the way. That's really frightening.
1: Yeah,
0: they
1: changed the name.
0: Here's the worst part. The show has just ended. So hang on, because I want to find out what your request is, and then I want you to call back tomorrow and tell us the rest of the story, because I want to know more. But don't go away. Stay where you are.
1: Okay.
0: And a big, big-time apologies to everybody. And I'm sorry I left everybody hanging. But 21 hours from now, we'll do it again, and I hope you'll join me. Until then, we thank Adam for keeping us on the air and John for screening your calls. But above all, I thank you for calling, and I promise to get back to you tomorrow if you call back, if you'll do that honor for me. I'm Riley James. That's a wrap. It's WGN Radio.
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3: Hey, you're clear. We'll see you tomorrow night.
0: Okay, thanks, Adam.
2: This is the station that keeps.
0: All right, now, Linda, what request did you have?
1: Oh, I had a couple. One request I wanted was by Ray Charles, You Don't Know Me.
0: Oh, I love that song.
1: And then I wanted one. It's all instrumental. It's called The Horse. I haven't heard that in a long time.
0: Cliff Nobles and Company.
1: Yeah, and then there was another song by Dancing Cheek to Cheek by Louis Armstrong. And I think it was, who was the lady, Sarah Vaughan? Dancing Cheek to Cheek.
0: Yeah, that's not the name of it, but it'll come to me and I'll find it.
1: That was my, I had one other request, too. I'm trying to think what it was called. Oh, I can't think of it right. Oh, yeah. Sherry. You remember this song, Sherry?
0: Oh, sure. The Four Seasons. Absolutely. Follow up to Big Girls Don't Cry.
1: Right. I liked the Sherry. And when I was in high school, and it was another song that, It's My Party, I Cry If I Want To.
0: Yep. Leslie Gore.
1: Yeah, we used to love that song when we were in high school.
0: Yeah.
1: But I'm not gonna keep you. I didn't know it was the end of the show.
0: Yeah, it is. And but I'm real concerned. Call us back tomorrow night, because I think other people wanna hear too. Hopefully they didn't give you any shots against your will.
1: No, they did. They did. My ankles were swollen.
0: Oh God. You have patient rights. If this ever happens again, you have the right to refuse.
1: Right, that's what I told them that, but they wanted to act like my son was over me.
0: Yeah.
1: I'm over my own self. I told them that my son don't call the shots for me.
0: That's right. You don't need a guardian. That's absolutely right.
1: No, I don't.
0: Oh,
1: I don't.
0: Man, that makes me furious. Well, hopefully they didn't give you vaccines.
1: No, they didn't, but the only thing about it was she gave me a lot of medicine that I didn't need, and it came home with me in the prescription. It was just terrible.
0: Well, you...
1: Awful experience.
0: Yeah, right.
1: I will never, ever go into a hospital and don't have anybody come check on me every day.
0: Yeah, I don't blame you. This is just disgraceful. And yes, you have the right as a patient to demand that they not do certain things. So, hate to hear it. All right. Well, you're sounding good, though, so obviously they didn't kill you. Thank God for that. But call tomorrow night and let us know about your eyes. Yeah, I want to know what the latest on that is.
1: Okay, we'll do it. Okay. I'll talk to you tomorrow.
0: Okay, thanks.
1: Good night.
0: All right. Mm-hmm. So, your son? No, she didn't need a guardian. All right, I'll go crazy on that. And we're still on the stream, of course, but not on the air. And, of course, when we don't have time to get to it, I love to play 2020 News on the stream, and here it is.
4: Backseat badge betrayal, plus UFO payout, and beach blowtorch bingo. I'm Grant Marshall, 2020 News, real stories, real fun. Law and Ordure. A woman in New York's Bronx borough says a traffic stop turned terrifying when an NYPD cop allegedly climbed into her backseat, kept her keys, and ordered her to drive while sexually abusing her and pleasuring himself. She's filed legal claims, called 911, and the department says the officer's duty status has been changed. Badge, backseat, and bad behavior. If proven, that's not policing, that's pervasive predator patrol. Alien Policy. A Florida firm is selling alien abduction insurance for just $19.95, and with Spielberg's Disclosure Day putting UFOs back in the spotlight, the timing couldn't be stranger. The company says it's already sold thousands of policies and even paid a couple of intergalactic claims. The catch? To collect, you may need proof, including an authorized alien signature. Apparently, in this galaxy, the toughest adjuster might be ET's legal department. Reefer Madness. Slime Apple Distress. A day at the beach in Florida turns into pulp infliction when some sickos lure a couple of dudes to smoke some weed. Hustle Beach quickly bring in their henchmen, who brandish automatic weapons and run their captives off to the Everglades to rob and torture them, cops say. That's when the bad boys bring out the blowtorch and begin burning tattoos off one of the Vicks. Unclear whether they got to the pliers. And that's what's happening. I'm Grant Marshall, 2020 News.
0: This is a replay of the Tuesday night, July 14th WGN show. We started right at 10. If you don't hear yourself on it, it's because you didn't call, and I hope you'll rectify that soon. We're live Monday through Thursday evenings from 10 to 1 Central. 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

0: WGN Radio. I'm Riley James. 3 hours to spend together. If it's on your mind, it'll be on mine, and I'll play your requests, too. And as usual, I come up with something as a starter item, get you talking. And Engineer Bob, we greatly thank all the wonderful links he gives me. It's thank you, Bob. It's wonderful. And he gave me one the other day. Actually, it's a little different than I expected. On the other hand, not at all. You know, we talk about how expensive it is to go to college. And, I mean, outrageously expensive these days, to say the least. It's a six-figure investment before you're through, no matter what. And while that is more recent than not, you know, give it 50 years ago and it, you know, cost you maybe for all 4 years, 10 grand. So I know everything else is cheaper, too. But regardless, what hasn't really changed that much is what these majors are worth. And the first thing I should say is that it's somewhat of a misthought to think that college is a trade school. That's only been in recent history. Traditionally, it was not meant for that at all. In fact, the great liberal arts institutions of America going back to the 1800s were for the wealthy, to give them a well-rounded background. They weren't thinking in terms of you'd go make a living with it. That's what trade and tech schools were about. But in the last 50 years or so, more than not, most people go to college because they think it's going to improve their income potential. And that's true, by the way. No matter what you major in, overall, if you look at the statistics start to finish, college graduates earn more money than high school and GED only. Yeah. However, that's not necessarily specific by any means. Now, what's interesting to me is what continues to be dead bottom. And when I say that, I'm sure there are other majors that probably pay as little or even less, but not much in the way of statistics on that, because after all, you've got a, you know, an undergraduate degree in sociology. What are you going to do with it? All right, but looking at the majors where you actually are going to go out and get a job, I'll tell you what, when you're in college, and I don't mean in any way to cast aspersion about this, there's nothing more important than the teachers who guide us, and I get that. But at the same time, when you get to college, it's no secret that if you want the easiest majors, just go to the School of Education. By far, the easiest majors. All right, well, unfortunately, the lowest paying, too. In fact, mid-career, if you've majored in early childhood education, you might make $52,000 a year on average. Yeah, not much more for elementary education or even general education or special education. And, you know, obviously there are some exceptions to the rule, but by and large, the lowest, and there's like 10 different fields in this, secondary education even, so you're going to be making, you know, mid-career at this point well under 70 grand a year, which I know back in the day sounded like a fortune, but anymore doesn't sound like much at all. So whether it's early childhood or elementary or as I meant miscellaneous even or even secondary. Yeah, I'll tell you what's kind of in line with that, and you'd expect it, social services. And why I say you'd expect it, if you're going into these fields, it almost behooves you to get some type of an advanced degree, a master's or a doctorate. Same thing, you know, if you're in health services and you've just got your bachelor's or nutrition sciences or things like that, you're not going to earn highest peak earning more than about 70 grand a year. And very true with psychology, too. What do you do with a bachelor's of psychology? The answer is you apply to law school. But other than that, obviously fine arts, liberal arts, these are all things that you're not going to make maybe 75 grand peak in 2026 dollars in peak of earning. Now, yeah, sociology not on the list because, you know, there just weren't that many majors probably to do it. But obviously performing arts. Yeah, there's a lot they just can't teach you, and you're not going to come out ahead by and large. I know when I was in college at the University of Miami, those who majored in anything like performing arts or broadcasting or radio, TV, all that kind of stuff, if they were girls, it prepared them for, you know, work as an Eastern Airlines stewardess. If they were guys, they worked in the record store. And, you know, those are broad generalizations, but they weren't all that far from true. Yeah, earth sciences, still low paying, general social sciences, and all that. So if you're planning to go to college, or you have children planning to go to college, yes, no longer do you have to major in, I don't want to go to Vietnam, like it was in the 60s for many males, and for what really kind of turned the tide to everybody's got to go to college. You know, before that, it was not really a thing. But the idea, if you are going to go now, it clearly is voluntary, but you might want to research exactly how much it's going to cost you to get that degree, and then what is your earning potential with it? And at that point, you might want to take up welding. 888-876-5593, 8888-RALEIGH. We'll kick it off today. Let me find the magic twanger. It's here somewhere. I know. I saw it last night. Brian with a Y in Miami with two I's. So, Brian, what's up tonight?
1: Hey, good evening to you, Raleigh. I don't know how you do it. You do old school radio like nobody else does, yet you sound so young all the while. So let's get radioactive. You were talking about Les Crane the other night with one of your charming callers, and I was astonished to read in the Wikipedia entry that the show was only on for 14 weeks. I must have watched half of them.
0: Oh, I know.
1: I was only, 9, 10 years old, but I was hooked on the show, and I was disappointed that neither you nor your caller mentioned to me what was the most memorable thing about the show. I mean, aside from Les Crane's personality and the guests he attracted, including quite famously Mr. Dillon.
0: The viewer phone calls, where are we going with this?
1: Well, the thing is, he had this special microphone. It was called a shotgun microphone.
0: Yeah, right.
1: It looked like a hunting rifle.
0: Right.
1: And the show was done, not quite in the round, but from the perspective of a viewer, it looked like it was in the round, one of those old stadium operating rooms, it almost looked like. And he would take the microphone and point it up to the audience as if he was shooting somebody as a sniper there in the crowd. And that was how they would ask questions of whoever the guests were.
0: Right.
1: And to me, it was a fascinating format. And, of course, he was a pretty... he could be edgy, and he didn't take guff from guests, but in a nice sort of way. He was always good-natured, and I thought it was a terrific show.
0: Yeah, interesting. I think you're talking about the second incarnation of this. The first one was 63, and that's when literally they would do phone calls from viewers on it. And then in 64, they decided they were going to try to go against Carson. And that was like August of 64, and that's when the show you're talking about, which came from West 66th.
1: Right. Well, the show with the callers was only New York from what I read.
0: Yeah. It was only New York. You're absolutely right. But it was originally Nightline, and then they called it the Les Crane Show, but Nightline originally. And it was interesting because they not only took the viewer phone calls, but the show was operating on delay, which is an interesting thing when you're a video show. But anyway, so yeah, they debuted it in August of 64 against Carson. I think it started at a weird time, like 11:20, you know. And, of course, local news and all that kind of stuff. But
1: one other thing you were talking about recently, and I'm still waiting. I don't think I missed it. I'm still waiting to hear that air check from the show, not a special thing that Alan Freed was doing
0: with his regular show
1: in Cleveland.
0: I thought I gave you that. I swear I thought I gave you that. I didn't give you that. I'll do it tonight.
1: Well, what you played was a special thing he did as a mea culpa after the riot.
0: Right, yeah. That was
1: I want to hear his actual show, which you said never impressed you.
0: Never.
1: I bet it impresses me because I was a fan of him from the movies I saw him in. One other thing, I'd like to shatter a myth. You were talking a while back about duck and cover, and everybody makes fun of it. I saw those films in elementary school, just like everybody else did in the early 60s.
0: Yeah.
1: I knew people in the neighborhood with bomb shelters there in St. Louis, as a matter of fact.
0: Of course.
1: But here's the myth. The myth was that it was pointless to duck and cover with the turtle getting under the desk. It wasn't a bad idea because the idea was not that your school or whatever building you happen to be in where you were ducking and covering under the desk. The idea wasn't that it was close enough to ground zero for your building to be vaporized, the idea was that you might be 20 miles
0: right.
1: and therefore still subject to the shock wave.
0: Right.
1: And that would be quite useful if you were in a building that was hit with that shock wave from 15 or 20 miles out from ground zero. It would be quite useful to have ducked and covered under the desk. So that's one myth out the window, and I thank you for letting me be part of your broadcast.
0: All right, I'll give you, you want JW, like from 1952? WJW? I'll give you that on Alan Freed.
1: Well, fine and dandy. Okay. At your leisure.
0: Yeah, I've got a lot of it. I probably even have K-Day, but I'm in the Globe studio tonight, so let me see what I can pull from Cleveland. All right, thanks.
1: Rock on, Raleigh.
0: Okay,
1: over
0: thanks.
1: And out.
0: Appreciate it. All right, now, I don't label things well, so that's the understatement, to say the least. So we say goodbye to Brian, and I thought I had played, but I guess I didn't. I've got a lot of Alan Freed air checks, but for reasons that elude me as well. But in any event, I think that this is regular programming in 52. And again, remember when he was on WJW, his sponsor was Leo Mintz and Record Rendezvous. And that's the guy who really coined rock and roll as far as for music. But in any event, you know, so it was sort of a bought and paid for show. But regardless, he did this nightly. And let's see if this is it. I hope so anyway.
2: Well. By Teddy Graham, Truck and Highlanders, the Record Rendezvous Moondockers. God bless you. Thank you so much for your wonderful telephone calls and your telegrams. We're with you too, and I want you to tell us tonight that you're with us.
0: Okay.
2: So whatever you do,
0: okay. That is a live show, but it's from the same night after the event. So we're not going to use that. We'll find something else. So believe me, I've got it. So yeah, and rarely has it ever come in handy. So we'll see if we can find something more useful. So let's see, what is this? Yeah, it would help if I labeled them or at least listened to them beforehand. But let's see what this one is.
3: Pile it out, buddy. See Joe Davis sitting over there. Don't let him near your bones, kid. All those Moondog bones will be gone. Joe's a wonderful guy. It's always grand to see him. Make some wonderful records with those Crickets. Otis Blackwell, music publisher. And he's been around this business for a long time. Hello, everybody. Hi, all tonight. This is Alan Freed, the old king of the Moondoggers, and it's time again for another of your favorite rock and roll sessions, blues and rhythm records for all the gang in the Moondog Kingdom from the Midwest to the East Coast. We're going to be saying hello to a lot of folks who've written to us tonight from all over the Moondog Kingdom, all around the

0: And the whip! There's a real rocking thing to get us off and rolling on our Tuesday night rock and roll Moondoggers. Moondoggers, Gil Bernal, The Moondog Show, Spark Records, and The Whip. 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Boy, that stuff is really here. Aaron Brew 1002, the brand new beer. When you're thirsty. How about it, folks? Pop a cap and live it up as we enjoy your favorite blues and rhythm records. Wherever you are in the old Moondog Kingdom, you'll hear them all. Here's Kitty Noble, a newcomer to the Herald label, and Can't See Nobody But You.
1: Yeah, so there you have it. I've got a lot more of that, but I'll find an INS air check for Brian as well. Probably won't play it tonight because, after all, how much Alan Freed can you take? But, yeah, of course, by 55, he's on INS in New York. But that's from WJW. You'll notice how he's mentioning the labels, of course. And, again, it was Leo Mintz who sponsored this, so Record Rendezvous was selling that stuff. All right, so there you have it. Of course, by time he was INS, he just went direct to the labels. All right, so we'll talk to Cindy in Chicago. There's room for you too, and we have a request. In fact, I'll start with Dave's request from the North Side last night. Little Willie John coming up on WGN Radio. Well.

0: pit.
1: WGN Radio. I'm Riley James. Yes, that's the original Little Willie John, King Records, the 78, 1955, all around the world. Titus Turner wrote that, interestingly. And, of course, tons of covers, including Chicago cover, Little Milton. Yeah, he did it as Grits Ain't Groceries rather than All Around the World, because, after all, we were all calling it Grits Ain't Groceries. So 888-876-5593. 8888-R-O-L-L-Y-E. And that is going to take us to...

0: Whitney, and Cindy is in Chicago. And what's going on tonight, Cindy?
1: Yeah, I guess they were saying on the radio, I don't know what station it was, maybe it was WGN, like, what is his name, that John Williams?
0: John Williams, absolutely. I believe that's 9 to 1 or 9 to 9.
1: I can't even remember John Williams.
0: Yes.
1: But then, I think he was saying, you know, it was like $100 a semester in 1972 to go to University of Illinois Circle campus.
0: Well, sure. In California, it was pretty much free. Now, if you had the grades, you'd be in the UC system. But if you didn't have the grades, you'd be in the Cal State system. But University of Florida in 1970, that would have been about $100 a semester. Most of the state schools were.
1: And if I could say Governor Thompson, he started Illinois State Scholarship, and everyone went for free. I went to Concordia pretty much free.
0: Well, it's different now.
1: Yeah, I don't know what they do, you know, but then... And what, you know, I was going to call the reference librarian. I tried to Google it, but they didn't, you know, what did that ever mean when they said, I don't know if you could find out, at University of Illinois... Well, like the one woman I worked with majored in accounting at a Circle campus, and she said that when she was there, she was one of the first people, women led into the accounting department. And then she said, that wasn't like a professor's daughter. And like the professor's daughters would wear their suits and everything. And they called the people that were like from blue collar families getting into college, like the crazies. What do the crazies mean? What does that mean?
0: It's not that it means anything, but the bottom line to that is there's always been that type of discrimination among people who believe they're the elite and you're the peons. But it's just anecdotal. This wasn't anything that was ever codified. You know, there was nothing in the U of I manual that said crazies. It doesn't work like that.
1: But it was like some kind of slang, you know, like...
0: Right, so what? Why even think about it?
1: Well, I'm just curious, what did that ever mean? I don't know.
0: It didn't mean anything except people who felt they were better than the next guy.
1: Oh. Okay, but that's about it. I'm back going to the pool.
0: Good.
1: And that's like making the sun come up. Yeah. And I'm getting out, you know, I get out. You said the other day, who even goes? I go to the library to read Barron's because I canceled my subscription.
0: Okay.
1: Because, I mean, it was all about AI and Elon Musk all the time. And why? I just don't want to pay for that. It's just, I mean, some things I'll read and I'll read it. You know, I'll go out to the library and read it on Sunday. But that's about it. And I didn't even get out to get in my car to listen to any songs. I don't have any songs today. But that's about. Oh, and then today I made a Greek spinach feta cheese pie, and that came out real good.
0: Mm-hmm.
1: And my sugar's under control again. Back. I mean, if you miss testing one day, for whatever reason that is, your sugar will spike if you don't test.
0: Well, that's why they have tests like the A1C to measure it over 90 days rather than to measure it at one point in time. When you're doing any test that's going to involve any type of endocrine glands, for instance, it's at the minute. You take that test the next day or a few hours later, it's different.
1: Yeah, I test every day now. But the weird thing is, it's nonsensical, but like you don't test for one day and your sugar will be
0: of course not.
1: Real high, and then you test every day and it's like, no, I don't know.
0: Are you talking about just the finger prick tests at home?
1: Yeah.
0: Well, take a look at the fine print there. There's a good 10% of variance in terms of what they consider acceptable. Oh. Those tests are not 100% reliable that way. You can't look at... In fact, if you're wondering, if you ever get a reading where you say, this can't be right, take another strip and do it right then. You're going to see a different reading.
1: Yeah, and then the Medicare gives you the cheap, Medicare Advantage gives you the cheapest meter, and half the time you have to order new strips because they don't even work.
0: Well, remember, everything in life has a cost, and the cost of free Medicare Advantage is what it is you're going to usually wind up with the lower end of the spectrum in terms of supplies. You know that when you're signing up for it.
1: Well, that's what I'm saying. It's not accurate, as accurate as it should.
0: I wouldn't worry about it.
1: No, I'm not worried about it. Just something to talk about.
0: Okay. I'll take it. I'll take anything I can get. Thanks, Cindy. I appreciate the call.
1: Okay. Bye-bye.
0: All right. So there you have it. So 888-876-5593. Another one of your requests coming up next on WGN Radio. Oh, this is my turn. And see, Adam is telling me very politely that it's time for the Sea Crane read. Of course, it was written down right in front of me. And today we're going to talk about orphans. Now, if you go to ccradio.com, then you know all about this. Occasionally, somebody returns something for reasons I don't know. But the Sea Crane Company takes a look at it, makes sure that it is as good as new, and sells it at a discount. So if you're looking at a product and you're saying, you know, it's a little pricey for my budget, take a look at the orphan. Sea Crane is going to carefully clean, inspect, and test every item before they offer it at a discount price. And it comes with the same 60-day money-back guarantee as any new product, so there's nothing to risk. And now, this week only, in fact, Sea Crane has reduced the prices on their already discounted open box items even more. It's a great time to save. So whether you're looking at the CC Radio 3, anybody, or the CC Radio 2E, my bedside companion, even picking up a pocket radio or one of the many emergency radios or travel radios, is just terrific. And there's a limited supply of this, to be sure, because most people obviously keep their purchases, but it's a great time to save on a quality radio or accessory as far as that goes. 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I'll do that here and report back in a little while what I see, but it's a great time because it's a discount under all circumstances for an orphan, but this week only bigger discount. So that may make the difference in ordering something. And remember, every radio that the Sea Crane Company has developed has one thing in common: terrific reception, AM and FM. So if you've got a radio that's not performing the way you'd like it to, and you want to be able to hear things that you otherwise aren't hearing, these are the radios that will do it. All of them have that in common. Now, of course, it's not magic. 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But if you do the comparison, if you've got a CC radio, take like the CC Radio 3, put it next to the average radio, tune to a weak AM station with your average radio, then tune to it with the CC Radio 3, and it's going to sell itself. So that's what all the radios have in common, but a lot of neat features too. 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Ba, ba, ba.

0: I'm Raleigh James, and let me see who requested that, because I've had that on my sheet for quite a while, just enjoying that a little too much, the Regents and Barbara Ann, of course, and who was it? Well, this is great. Been sitting here all this time, obviously doing something close to nothing that wasn't this, so Mike in Elmwood Park wanted to hear it, that we know. All right, so Mike, hope you heard it. 888-876-5593-8888. Raleigh, Kimberly and Dalton, what's up, Kimberly?
1: Hi, Raleigh. How are you tonight?
0: Oh, I'm here. I made the mistake of eating fast food, and I'm paying for it dearly tonight.
1: Oh, my. Yep. Especially if you do it in a hurry.
0: Yeah, but you know what? I deserve it. And it was good going down, so, hey, I'll deal with it coming up.
1: Oh, yeah. That's true. That's true. Well, you know what? Some months ago, you gave us a wonderful history in the background of the poor people of Paris. But since it's Bastille Day today, I was wondering if you might consider playing the Dean Martin version for Bastille Day.
0: Okay, yeah. All right. Let me write this down. All right. I will look for that. I don't know if I have it on this computer, but if I got it, you got it.
1: Okay. Thank you.
0: Okay.
1: Thanks. I hope John's well, too, and you take care.
0: Thanks.
1: I forgot to ask.
0: All right. Bye-bye. No, that's good. All right. So, great. And hope Jean is as well. Now, 888-876-5593. Nick is in Baltimore. All right, Nick, what's up?
2: Hey, how you doing, Raleigh?
0: Can't complain. How about yourself?
2: I can't complain either. I understand about the fast food thing. I have those problems.
0: Oh, yeah, yeah.
2: I know what that's like.
0: Exactly, and we were just out, you know, shopping for something else, and John said, oh, I want to stop there, and, you know, I know how good this stuff tastes, and I'm like, okay, and boy, I'll tell you what, it'll be a while before I do it again. I got my reminder.
2: Well, it's, you know, it's, these things happen, but I know what you're going through, and it's okay, it just happens. I told John I wanted to ask you about X-Rock out of Mexico.
0: Yeah.
2: I know we talked about it before. I heard an air check of them several months ago, and that was great. But first, did you get the other email I sent you about the Charlotte thing?
0: Oh, yes, yes. And, of course, you know, you signed and I've signed, and we had Johnny Caudill on the air as well. So we've been pushing that petition.
2: Oh, okay. Oh, you had him on? Okay.
0: A week before last Thursday. So it'll be 2 weeks this coming Thursday. And then last Thursday I did an update that he had given me on where they were in terms of what they're trying to do. You know, I'm hopeful because the Mecklenburg County and Charlotte historical people have kind of stepped in, and I'm hoping they'll at least preserve the building, if nothing else because of the World War II bunker and all that kind of wonderful stuff. They're not going to be able to save those Blaunox towers, which is a real, real shame, because those wonderful, wonderful diamond-shaped towers, there's only 8 of them left standing, and BT has 3. They're going to lose that, and they'll lose the land ultimately. But, you know, now there's a question, and Johnny had brought this up when he sent me an email a few days ago saying it's not entirely certain that Radio 1 or Urban 1 or whatever they are these days owns the land. It's possible that it's Beasley. So I did not know that. I have no...
2: I saw that too.
0: Yeah, and so I don't know. And you know, the other thing that kind of hurt my heart is when everybody was talking about BT as an afterthought in the same sentence. They said, and they've sold the Radio Road Tower site. Well, my God, that's the old Ways Tower site, and certainly it wasn't legendary like BT. But for anybody who liked Top 40 Radio in Charlotte in the 60s and 70s, man, Ways was a very big deal. So would love to see something done with that too. But nonetheless, they're on it. And staying on it, and I've got links on Raleigh.net to signing the petition. So if you're listening right now and you're saying, I don't know what you're talking about, well, go to Raleigh.net and take a look, and you can click on it, and on change.org, it doesn't cost you a thing, don't worry, you will be able to see what the deal is and sign up. So yeah, I'm Johnny Caudill. He's the guy, the weather guy in Charlotte, who's spearheading this.
2: So anybody can sign that?
0: Anybody. Oh, I figured when you sent it to me, it's because you had already signed.
2: Yeah, I didn't even, no, I, I, No, I didn't.
0: Go to Raleigh.net, click on the link, and you'll sign.
2: So I can. Okay.
0: Yeah.
2: All right. But and I heard from Mike Wentz down in Miami that they're talking. They're not sure they're going to take it off the air. They may diplex. So I don't know.
0: Yeah, I don't know if anything's true at this point. They're preserving their rights. They didn't turn the license back yet. They're just running that endless loop. They're going to have to do something at some point here. Mike is familiar with the market from what I know, and so he might have some good intel.
2: Yeah, he's talked to a lot of people down there. He called the stations. He talked to somebody down there, and I guess they told him that, you know, they're not sure, but they may diplex.
0: Yeah, they're probably looking at every option they can come up with that is cost effective, and because all these companies, of course, barely pay the debt service.
2: It's the way it is.
0: Yes,
2: in this business, the station I used to work at WNAV, that land's been sold.
0: They're
2: going to move, so they're going to go to some sort of low powered. Situation. They haven't done it yet.
0: Yeah, they'll probably do monopole. You know, one of those 85-foot monopole.
2: Yeah,
0: right. 85-foot monopole, no ground system needed.
2: Go down to 200 watts.
0: Yeah. Absolutely. Hang on a minute. Don't go away, because I know you wanted to talk about X-Rock, so we will do that too. Don't go away. We'll pick it up right after the news. And John's saying to me, "Stop talking. I can do that on WGN Radio."
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14: We've got clear skies at O'Hare. It's 84 degrees. 11 o'clock now. Good evening. I'm David Jennings. 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We're not out of the heat wave yet. On the expressways and the tollways, on the inbound Kennedy, it'll take you 36 minutes right now. The hottest temperatures of the summer are right here in Chicago. We're going to see temps in the low to mid-90s the rest of the week, heat indices in triple digits. Despite the readings, the area is not under a heat advisory, thanks to the dew point. WGN-TV chief meteorologist Demetrius Ivory explained when we're going to see the numbers back to the 70s and 80s.
15: It looks like it's going to rain most of the day Friday. And certainly Saturday afternoon may just be showers. So we're still going to be in the 90s, low 90s for Friday, low to mid 90s. Then on Saturday, we're talking low 90s. And then as we get into next week, we'll have temperatures back in the 80s.
14: There are about 191 million U.S. residents who are feeling the heat. Summer is primetime boating season across Chicagoland. Here's WGN's Jenna Barnes.
17: Anthony Malik is the guy boaters call when they're in trouble. He lives on a boat in Belmont Harbor and gets more than 250 calls a season for boats taking on water, running out of gas. Over the 4th, he responded when a boat hit a seawall near 31st Street Beach.
19: In a matter of about 1,500 feet, this 40-foot boat dropped straight to the bottom.
17: He says the fog that evening caused confusion and disorientation. Just one change in the weather that can lead to dangerous conditions.
19: Whenever you're dealing with Mother Nature, give her the respect that she deserves.
14: A lot of people enjoy summer boating, but it is essential to be aware of the dangers and take precautions to keep yourself and others who are in the water safe. Chicago Public Schools have taken a step at trying to close a $732 million budget gap. Here's WGN's James Sears.
20: CPS says it's laid off 162 central office and citywide staff, a move that'll save $18 million. The district says it tried cutting other expenses first, like renegotiating vendor contracts and reducing some non-essential office services, but it's getting harder to find cuts that don't impact the classroom. Later this week, officials plan to unveil the district's proposed $10 billion budget that'll likely include more spending cuts because they say of rising operational costs and inadequate state and federal funding.
14: Mayor Johnson's effort to get several appointments to the Chicago Housing Authority Board ran into a roadblock put up by City Council. Sun-Times reports the mayor introduced three appointments to the board to a committee to try to speed up the confirmation process and seat the new members quickly. That got opposition. Opponents argued direct introductions to committees are reserved for emergencies. The mayor's office says that Johnson nominated highly qualified candidates. Federal authorities laid out plans for a new trade fraud task force. And while the man leading the charge was praised for its efforts this time, he got scolded for different actions days ago. WGN's Jeremy Ross.
21: The Trade Fraud Task Force, which is now a permanent force within our fraud division, has officially surpassed $1 billion.
22: Federal leaders calling that total the largest ever trade fraud crackdown.
21: The case that propelled us past the $1 billion milestone was brought right here in Chicago.
22: Prosecutors say in the last 98 days, they've made 900 major fraud enforcement actions impacting billions of taxpayer dollars with ties to Medicaid, Medicare, SNAP, and much more.
14: More than 1,000 federal cases led by prosecutors in Boutros's office are currently under review. Efforts to make daylight saving time permanent are moving ahead. The House passed the Sunshine Protection Act, which would set the clock to the time currently observed from March to November. Backers say it would help farmers, improve public health, reduce car crashes and crime. Florida Senator Rick Scott introduced a similar bill in the Senate.
23: So what this is going to do is give every state the opportunity to pick. But we're not going to go back and forth twice a year where everybody has to change their clocks and get used to different sleep patterns and things like that. So some state might want a different time. Have at it.
14: The House bill now goes to the Senate for consideration. The European Union considering banning social media for children after similar efforts seen in the UK and Australia to limit kids' access to social media platforms. A report given to the head of the EU Commission yesterday suggested restricting access to social media for kids under the age of 13 unless there's a parent or teacher present. WGN Sports Time, 11:05. The All-Star Game is in the books, and the American League won yet again the final 4-0.
0: Warm and humid tonight with temperatures only falling into the upper 70s.
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0: Expect clear skies and light winds. Wednesday looks to be our hottest day in this stretch with highs into the upper 90s and heat index readings up to 105. We'll see sunshine throughout the day with light northwesterly winds and very humid conditions. Wednesday night stays warm with overnight lows into the upper 70s. From the WGN Weather Center, I'm meteorologist Alyssa Donovan.
14: It is 84 degrees now at O'Hare.
1: There we
14: the
1: go.
14: Same at Midway. It is 77 in Michigan City and 73 in Kenosha. 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I'm David Jennings, WGN Radio News.
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0: I'm Ronnie James. Yes, the Flamingos, 1959 on End. I Only Have Eyes for You. And that was Mike and Elmwood Park who wanted to hear it. And, you know, that song dates back to 1934. There's been over 650 versions easily recorded of that, and it was a theatrical release originally. Dick Powell did it first, and then Georgie Price and Eddie Duchin and a ton of people in 1934, and then on and on. But, man, for most of us of a certain age, we remember so fondly the Flamingos and what a great rendition of that was. That was recorded at Bell Sound in late 58 in New York. All right, so back to Nick in Baltimore. Sorry about that, Nick. All right, so we're going to talk about X-Rock, are we?
1: Yeah, but you know, something about that Flamingo song, by the way, I just wanted to mention real quick, and I'll watch the clock this time. Jay-Z used that when they did the big affiliation switch back in 95.
0: Oh, that's interesting.
1: And they did Westinghouse used that whole thing with CBS, and when they switched from ABC, and they had, they used that soundtrack, and he had all the Jay-Z personalities, which are basically all gone now.
0: Yes.
1: And that station really looks bad now.
0: Yeah. Well, interesting.
1: It's not the same Channel 13, by the way. It's just watered down.
0: Yeah. That's a shame.
1: It's horrible. Yeah. Mm-hmm.
0: All right, so we're going to talk about X-Rock, El Paso, if you will. Well, at first, you kind of got to understand the Mexican border blasters to get a handle on this. Because, and, of course, the big frequency swap in 1941, Narva, you know, when everything changed. Originally, it was XER in down there, Dr. Brinkley's station, in which became XERF. But in Acuna, right across the river from Del Rio. And while Brinkley had it, at one point they were running 1,000,000 watts. Now, not legally, but they were licensed to 500,000 watts, which is interesting. But when they were at 1,000,000, you know, 1 megawatt, literally, I mean, people in Texas were fit to be tied because car headlights would turn on and bed springs would hum and on and on and on. So, and of course, Dr. Brinkley, you know, he's in Del Rio doing these goat gland operations at the Brinkley Clinic. So finally, between the Mexican government and Texas, they kind of shut him down. And so when XER came back, that was, originally when it was XER, why am I bringing this up? Because it was on 800, okay? So when they signed it off, the Mexican government signed it off. Now here comes 41 Narva, where everybody has, you know, frequency swaps, and they award 800 to basically across the water from El Paso, which is where it was. Now it didn't start with the kind of power you'd think. They were licensed to Juarez, of course, and they were running as a Mexican clear, 50,000 watts. But ultimately, the guy who owned it built a transmitter for 250,000, and it was 250,000 on and off, not all the time, because remember, on AM, the wattage is expensive, no matter how you look at it. And so, you know, they've got the right to do 250, but they're basically not doing it. And then, of course, when it changed, because it was XELO, it wasn't X-Rock originally, it was XELO. When that changed to X-Rock in about 73, that's when they decided that they were going to, you know, up the power. And they did. So you got another 800 that's in the mix, too. Don't forget Radio Bonaire. They were running 500,000 watts.
1: Right.
0: So,
1: and I got those. I got that.
0: Oh, of course you did. Yes, of course you did, because you're right there on the Atlantic there. Absolutely. So
1: they used to beat up CKLW.
0: Yes, yes. And it's interesting because there's nowhere where there's a sweet spot where you could get all three stations. And believe me, I try to find one, and there just isn't. But it is very possible to get Bonaire and X-Rock, or Bonaire and CK, depending on where you are. Not well. One of them is going to be more dominant than the others. But I think what happened at XELO was that when they, in 72, when they changed format to Top 40 and went to the higher power, that was American investors. And they put the sales offices in El Paso, and they were, you know, obviously going for English language. And that's when they changed the call letters to X-Rock, Rock being, of course, Rock and all that. And that was big, but that was the 70s. X-Rock was not running, for the most part, more than 50,000 watts in the 60s. Occasionally more. They had the right to do more, but that was it. And then, of course, while we're talking Border Blasters, don't forget Monterey, XEG, but also, of course, 690. That was a baseline of 50,000 watts. And then, McClendon bought it, and they went all news and all that. But they were never, a lot of people thought, because Wolfman Jack was on XERB and all that, that 690 would also have the most they ever had at 690 was 77,000 watts. So, and that was, by the way, a seven tower array. So, the other thing those Rosarito towers were further away than some of the others. So it was about 7,000. So those are some of what you've got going on there.
1: Now X-Rock, when they were 250, you say, uh-huh, like in 73, when they were top,
0: uh-huh,
1: 40.
0: Yeah. When the American,
1: were they directional?
0: Investors, yeah, absolutely. They were directional. But that's an interesting thing. I say that with assurance, but as I'm thinking about it, well, I don't know. It is a Mexican clear facility, but I'm pretty sure that they were. But I'll take a look at the tower sites, because I've got pictures, and I don't know. Bonaire was clearly directional, you know, and of course CK was directional. So I assumed that X-Rock was as well, but you know, that's an interesting question.
1: Bonaire's back on, I think.
0: Yeah, but not with rock and roll.
1: I never heard them as a rock.
0: Oh, yeah, that's when I used to listen every night. Yeah.
1: They were rock and roll too?
0: Oh, they were top 40 in the 60s, yes.
1: Really?
0: Yes, that's why I liked them. Radio Bonaire, Lesser Antilles.
1: When did they go, because when I heard them, they were religion.
0: No, they were, you know, mid-60s, they definitely weren't. After that, I don't know, because, you know, I'd move, and you wouldn't always get them. But definitely mid-60s, they were a top 40 station.
1: I missed it.
0: Yeah.
1: Are there any air checks of that?
0: Let's see this. Of Radio Bonaire, I doubt it. The 800 from Juarez was non-directional initially. Now let me make sure it stayed there. It might have. Then that would be the grand. Well, obviously Bonaire would be because of the frequency, because of the power. But this X-Rock would certainly best CK. So yeah, was it ever directional? I don't know. Maybe not. You know, I remember when it went in 73, I knew that some of the engineers loved to go there with neon lights and have, like, saber battles and stuff like that, because it would light
1: the neon. It would light up.
0: Yeah, yeah. And so it would light up, dramatically light up. So I think, how about that? 150,000 watt non-directional. All right. All right. I don't see where they went directional. What I do see until the American investors turned it to X-Rock, before that, what I see dramatically is that they wouldn't always have that power up, you know, because, again, it costs money, you know. So, but when they changed the call letters to X-Rock and built that new transmitter for 150,000 watts, they were very serious about that for a brief minute there.
1: One more question.
0: Yeah.
1: Are there air checks of King in Seattle as a top 40 station?
0: Oh God, I hope not. I was going to say, oh God, I've got some air checks when I worked King in Seattle, but no. Let's see. I remember them too doing that.
1: I've never heard them as a top 40.
0: Okay. Well, you know, I don't know. I think there's a China Smith air check. I think,
1: okay.
0: And I'll take a look on, that's from the 70s, to see. But I think, because, you know, here's there, I think that there's one of him. But I'm not doing this by looking it up, but I will right now look it up to see about YouTube and see if I can come up with China Smith King, and we can hear some of it maybe. But I'm pretty sure that he would be it. Let's see. All right. 1971. We'll hear it together. Let's see what we get.
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2: 10 p.m. at the Big 11, where the parade of hits just keeps on coming. Dennis Coffey, Detroit Guitar Band. From their album Evolution, this is Scorpio. Scorpio! Dennis Coffey, Detroit Guitar Band at the Big 11. It's 10:04 at KING. I'm China Smith. This is Joe Simon, Drowning. In the Sea of Love, it's Hitbound. Drowning in the Sea of Love, Joe Simon, Hitbound. At the Big 11, it's 10:07. I'm China Smith.
0: Well, that gives you an idea.
1: Yeah.
0: So, you know, sadly, that signal, oh, God, that 1090 was just terrible because you'd leave King at night, let's say you were driving to Everett, and you would not even be out of the parking lot at King before you'd hear 1090 Express. You know, that it was just, you know, 50,000 watts, but an abysmal signal, and particularly at night, just abysmal. And, of course, you know, it was owned by, what was her name? Dorothy Stimson Bullitt. And she didn't want to make money. In fact, she fired her son for wanting to make money. Dorothy was when World War II ended, she got the call letters. And it was smart, too, because they weren't available. She bought them from a ship. And got the call. And her whole thing, she had this manifest. And when you worked at King, you didn't have to memorize it, but you had to read it and adhere to it. And the point number one was, we provide a voice to the voiceless. And, you know, in the top five, there's nowhere in there that says profit. But the interesting thing about it was that she made money in spite of herself, like nobody else, because providing a voice to the voiceless once television came around meant, well, you're going to have some CATV outlets, right? So she wound up with more of what became cable, King Cable, than anybody else. She had a ton of the CATV. And for a while, she had more ENG trucks than any networks on the West Coast. I mean, and she was just providing a voice to the voiceless. Ultimately, she died and her two daughters took it over. But not only did they not want to make profit, but they could have sold that FM for a fortune, and instead they wanted to make sure it remained classical. But
1: and they donated it.
0: Yes, absolutely, so that it would stay classical. So that was the sisters. That Dorothy was dead by then. But yeah, King was, it was a show place. It really, you walked in there and it looked like the lobby of the Hyatt or something. It was nice. And for a while, they had studios that looked over the water that I thought were the most mesmerizing thing. And when I went back there in the 90s, they had moved the studios. They no longer had the view. I'm like, what? Who approved that? So, you know, there it is.
1: There you go.
0: Yeah.
1: Well, I appreciate that. It's,
0: yeah, and so you can probably download that China Smith air check, and it gives you an idea exactly what it was. But, you know, I mean...
1: Yeah, I always wondered, because I heard that they were top 40. Well, you had said they were top 40.
0: Yeah, absolutely. You know, but it was so odd when KJR, am I saying this right, had initially, you know, had it sewn up. And then when Mitch Miller proclaimed rock and roll dead and Les Smith went back and changed the format, that gave KOL the ability to get in there. And KOL had some good moments, I'll tell you what. So there was some interesting radio in Seattle. I did a profile on them. It's free. You can read it on radio, worldwide.
1: It's on
0: radio history.
1: Is it on the history site?
0: Yeah, it is. It is. So you can read that for
1: and
0: free.
1: And David Gleason.
0: Yes, exactly. So it's up there, absolutely free to read. All right.
1: Okay. Yeah, I will. Because I really like, I read some, you know, your stuff. You did some extensive research on every.
0: Well, yeah, back at a point when that research was, you know, there obviously was no internet or anything like that. But I still lament that my inherent laziness, which sort of dictates my life, took over, and I only did like 10 or 11 markets. I should have done them all. I should have just, you know, just taken myself by the bootstraps and said, do this, instead of, you know, taking more naps. But there's 10 or 11 of them, and that's it.
1: Well, you did this one.
0: Yes, I did. Absolutely. I think Baltimore's the last one I did. I loved Baltimore. And had all sorts of computer crashes doing that, too, back in the day. This was the mid-80s. And, when it was all the IBM PC and the Tandy 1000.
1: We had great radio.
0: Yeah.
1: You know.
0: Yeah.
1: Oh, 50, 60, 70, even into the 80s, it was pretty
0: good.
1: Yeah,
0: well, that's why I handpicked the market. I wanted to do it. You betcha. I was going to do DC next, and then I just didn't. Oh, well.
1: DC was good, too,
0: well,
1: in the 60s and 70s. But
0: what interested me, of course, was there was never a top 40 station with a nighttime signal. That's why CAO owned DC at night. And I thought that was interesting when you had Winks Wheel and Weem and, you know, then, of course, Don Dillard. So there was a lot of stuff that I would have done, but instead I opted for another nap. Oh, well.
1: Raleigh, one more question. I know you got the break coming up. WWDC, didn't they do top 40 briefly?
0: Yes, absolutely. I'll tell you about it after the break.
1: Okay.
0: Okay, thanks. All right, we'll pick it up there, right after the break, right here on WGN Radio.
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0: Radio. I'm Raleigh James. That's for Kimberly Found It and Jean. That's on French Style, a Dean Martin album on a reprise from 1962 that had all sorts of things like Darling, Jabo Zembo, all that, and everything else. But, of course, the lyrics were damn near an international incident because it was all a misunderstanding. The original song was not meant to be... I think the guy was Jack Lawrence who did the English lyrics, but he certainly bastardized the French song that Edith Piaf sung, and because they thought when they translated it that it was poor people, but it was actually poor John. It was referring to this this individual who was, you know, wronged and in love, but it was a working class life and all that. Well, of course, not exactly working class here, more like a comedy. So there were those who were highly insulted by that, actually, which makes it even funnier. So 888-876-5593, 8888-Raleigh. Now let's see, what do we have here? Who's been hanging on a while? I believe Robert in Chicago. What's up, Robert?
1: Yeah, I've got about three requests for this evening.
0: Well, it may not be this evening. We're pretty much taking up, but maybe this week. What do you got?
1: Oh, yeah. Yeah. Let's see. First one is I've Had It by the Bell Notes.
0: Okay.
1: And then Bristol Stomp by the Dovells.
0: Okay.
1: And one from the 40s from my folks' time. I think it was Tommy Dorsey, So Rare.
0: Oh, yeah. All right. Absolutely So Rare. You bet it. All right. We'll do it. Thanks.
1: Yes.
0: Appreciate
1: okay.
0: It.
1: Bye-bye now.
0: So, 888-876-5593. Eduardo in Tampa. What's up tonight, Eduardo?
2: Yeah, Raleigh. How's it going?
0: Yeah, I can't complain. I still haven't played Street Player by Chicago, but I will.
2: Okay, well, let me add just one more, maybe next week. Chicago by Roy Ayers.
0: Oh, okay. All right.
2: Yeah.
0: All right.
2: So everybody knows about Pamplona and the Bulls, but in Italy, in every August, including the one in Siena where they do the horse race around Siena, but there's another one, Monte Post. Toscano, MOTEPULCIANO, every August. And that is a wine barrel race.
0: Wine barrel.
2: Yeah. Bull, I saw that in the Sunday CBS show.
0: Bulls are a lot more fun.
2: Yeah. Which they still can't get that right because you're supposed to just like jump from the balcony and just jog with the bulls, but they still can't do that. They want to be maniacs and run through the streets of Pamplona.
0: Yeah.
2: Yeah, but this one is a little bit more civilized.
0: That's a shame.
2: So I don't know how many years they've been doing it, but you know, it's a nice spectator thing to see see them do this. So, and it's not wild, you know, like the other ones.
0: Okay.
2: Yeah. So I thought that was pretty interesting. What did you think about that building that was going to come down in York?
0: Well, of course we don't know. Yeah, the one that they're working on it, they're going to rehab it into luxury condos from a business office. And next thing you know, on about the 26th floor, all the support beams start to pretty much sway out.
2: Yeah.
0: Yeah. Well,
2: and they got to clear a wide area.
0: But I have not heard anything since then. It didn't fall down yet.
2: Okay.
0: But it was a question, of course. You know, the union made statements immediately about how it was, you know, a cheap deal of the owners or whatever, not following. But who knows? I mean, I can't imagine. It was a 33-story building, and it was the 26th floor that workers were working on, from what I remember seeing. And the way those support beams started to bulge. Oh my God. So get out of Dodge.
2: Yeah.
0: So,
2: So hopefully they'll fix that problem.
0: They kind of buckled. And, you know, I'll tell you who used to be in that building was Pfizer. And they were They were converting it into, you know, these 1,600 luxury apartments or something. So obviously they executed the structure, which was why it was on the news. I mean, the fire department comes down, all that, and they do that, and it closed a lot of streets and all of that. And that was a week ago. And I, you know what? That's one of those interesting things. We haven't heard a follow up, have we?
2: No, no. So something to stay tuned on.
0: Yeah, I want to know if there's a following a week later. What are they doing?
2: Yeah, I'm not hearing anything on your update or some of the, right. Or even WABC, because I listen to, besides listening to KFI, I listen to WABC. But
0: right.
2: I didn't hear anything on WABC either.
0: It's literally 1 week ago. And so apparently they got overnight crews, hopefully getting double time, in there to support the structure and stop further floor sagging. But yeah, and like I say, days following the event, they had the street closures and all that because it was like
2: right.
0: 2nd Avenue and 42nd Street. So it was big there. But, you know, it's interesting that the workers, you know, looked at this and said, hey, I've been in construction for decades, never seen a beam bend in half.
2: Yeah.
0: So those were great quotes. But what's the update? Because the Department of Buildings, obviously, you would think they'd swing into high gear. So I want to know. Let's see if we can find anything here, if they've released anything yet. And let's see. The initial city and forensic investigation focuses on overloaded structural supports. Yeah, no kidding, Sherlock. All right, so direct cause. Well, the managing principal of the developer stated that faulty column supports carrying too much weight caused the buckle. Yeah, again, no kidding. But so they're launching a criminal probe. Why not? New York City Department of Investigation. And the developers have hired a prominent engineering firm to conduct independent forensic analyses. We don't know. No new movement or shifting has been detected in the last week. They've done that emergency stabilization. But apparently plans are being formed to remove and replace 15 or more of the top floors. How about all of them? So, you know, how about starting over?
2: Yeah.
0: Yeah. But nothing official beyond that. So I guess we have to wait for.
2: You know, Raleigh, I'll just make this point. But remember, I called earlier on a previous show that New York was sinking. Would that have anything
0: no,
2: to do with that?
0: Probably not. That would cause its own problems, but not this. And it's not sinking at that kind of a rate, but anyway, I thought it was 33 floors. I just looked at it. They say it was 38, even worse. I would think that they'd be best be starting over. That's just me, but we'll see.
2: Yeah, that's a good idea.
0: Yeah,
2: right.
0: But we'll see. I doubt they will, but we'll see how, what they have to do. I don't know when the building was first constructed. You know, like I say, Pfizer was in it and other people were too as a office building. But, I'd like more copy on, I'll look, I'll check into its history at least, since clearly nobody's telling me anything about its future.
2: Yeah.
0: All right.
2: Okay, Raleigh, I'll call later in the week. Thank you very much.
0: I'm counting on it. All right. So, yes. Yeah, that drives me crazy with stories. You'll hear one, and you'll get all this interesting information, and then you'll never hear another word. It's like it didn't happen, except that it did. Pat is in Texas. Welcome back to WGN Radio. What's happening tonight in Texas?
3: Well, Raleigh,
0: yes.
3: it's so nice to talk to you again.
0: Yeah, what's going on?
3: How are you and John? You're in Arizona, right?
0: Yes, 114 degrees, all that kind of stuff, yes.
3: When I moved down after 35 years in Chicago,

0: And you know,
1: Well, I was doing better before I ate fast food.
0: Arizona is hot, but
1: Yeah.
0: it's not so humid.
1: Oh, it's not humid at all. It's single digits.
0: So, I mean, it's much more comfortable.
1: Well, yeah, except, you know, depending on your furniture, your couch might fall apart, but other than that, sure.
0: No, it's funny. You know, you were just talking to Eduardo about that building.
1: Yeah.
0: Oh, my God, there's going to be lawsuits going on.
1: Oh, you know it.
0: Oh,
1: you know
0: and
1: it.
0: They, after things started buckling, they may have to take the whole building down.
1: Well, see, that's what I thought they'd be better off doing. And, of course, you know, the union, of course, is having their moment of glory on this, and they're not up for getting back in there and working on it. And so, I don't know. It probably best would be, sir, by taking it down. But, you know, obviously investors bought this, and they saw dollar signs, went, oh, we can convert an office building into luxury condos. Well,
0: oh, my God.
1: Well, we'll see.
0: You know, it's almost some kind of bullshit.
1: Well,
0: that somebody would do it in an area that, you know, unincorporated, you can do what you want, and you just build something on top of something that can't support the structure or the weight.
1: Well,
0: right.
1: In this case, clearly there was permits after permits after permits. So the question is, first, was any of this information falsified? Is this a situation where the building could not handle it? Was it something that's unforeseen? That's what you mean by the lawsuits. It's yet to be seen who did what to whom. Problem is, Manhattan's an island and it's a small one, so that land is in high demand. So all they can do is go vertical, and so every one of those buildings is worth a fortune. But you know, we don't think of them falling apart, but it's like that condominium in Surfside outside of Miami Beach a couple of years ago that just fell apart.
0: Oh, yeah. The pool and the roof?
1: Yeah. Well, no, it wasn't on the roof.
0: And
1: it was
0: the structure couldn't and everything just...
1: Right. Actually, the pool was over the parking garage, not over the roof. But even so, yeah. But, you know, that's one of the problems with condos, too, when associations don't want to pay for some of the upkeep that they need to pay for. And I don't blame the tenant, the owners. They don't want the assessments. But there are times when, well, you think this can't happen? Well, guess what? It did.
0: Well, you know what? I think that one you're talking about in Florida.
1: Yeah.
0: I think they had warnings.
1: There are many
0: inspection warnings,
1: and they
0: just ignored it.
1: Well, yeah. Well, and they also did what we'd call cosmetic fixes, because there were people who were seeing leaks into the garage and stuff like that, you know. And that's going to be lawsuits for the next decade, too. So, absolutely. But, you know, one of the interesting things is so many people live in condos these days that you have some states, Arizona's one of them, where if an investor comes in and buys 75% of the units, they can force the other 25% to sell, whether they want to or not. Now, on the one hand, you say, that's terrible. You shouldn't be able to be forced to do it. And you're right. But then you look at why that came about. What started to happen was that older buildings in need of maintenance and all that, the owners did not, you know, vote in the condo association to pay for better upkeep. So they have buildings that are in danger. And so that's why they said, well, if an investor wants to buy it and fix it up, we're going to let them. And so I see both sides of that. It isn't an easy fix, to say the least. But I don't know about you, but I'm not for communal living.
0: When I was still in Chicago, it was somebody that I worked with. He bought a condo.
1: Yeah.
0: And, you know, there's the homeowner association, the condo association. And what he didn't realize, somebody came in and they tried to get a percentage of the owners of the condos to sign off to sell it.
1: Right.
0: Because somebody wanted to buy it and change it into a different type of house.
1: Right, exactly. And in some states, that's legal.
0: If enough people voted for it, he was going to get thrown out.
1: Correct.
0: And it's not something you would expect. You know what? I'm a little older. I thought maybe at one point my wife and I would just move into a condo.
1: Uh-uh.
0: But I didn't realize all the extra clauses that come along with
1: that. Oh, yeah.
0: You're not aware of.
1: That's absolutely right.

0: You read the CC&Rs and your eyes will cross. And yeah, and you can be liable for assessments out the yin yang. But when Champlain Towers, that's the Surfside building, when that first completed, they didn't meet the building code. And so now the question is, and I'm sure they'll go back and see this, how exactly did they get away with it? Because they discovered that the code wasn't met then. So my feeling is, and exactly how did that get certified for occupancy? I don't know.
1: Yeah.
0: We'll see. So, yeah. Yeah. Not nice to have your own piece of ground like you do in Texas.
1: Well, no, I live in an apartment now.
0: Oh, okay. All right. Well, then you can always move. You don't own it. That's nice.
1: At least if something breaks,
0: they'll fix it.
1: Yes.
0: Or like I say, or you'll move. It'll be one of two ways. Yeah.
1: I had two houses in Chicago.
0: Yeah.
1: You know, it was all on me.
0: Oh, of course.
1: The washer, the dryer, the sump pump, the furnace, the air conditioner.
0: Oh, of course. Well, and the worst part with so many developments forcing you into these HOAs, these homeowner organizations, you really don't own your own place.
1: There's a guy that I worked with for years in Chicago. In the area he lives in with the HOA.
0: Uh huh.
1: They said they were going to fine him because they saw too much white clover in his grass.
0: Yeah, I believe it. Oh, no, the stories are endless. No. Stories are absolutely endless.
1: It's ridiculous.
0: Many states will not let developers build without creating HOAs. As far as I'm concerned, I'll live in a tent before I'll live in an HOA.
1: Oh, it's crazy.
0: It is. All right. Well, it's good to hear from you. Sound good, and you're surviving.
1: No, you sound good, too. I hope you and John are doing really well and happy.
0: All right. Well, we will hear from you soon. Stay cool and stay dry.
1: No. Well, it's humid, but
0: yes.
1: I'm all happy.
0: All right.
1: I love Texas.
0: Excellent.
1: Take care, Raleigh.
0: Talk to you soon. Thanks. Appreciate it. All right. So 888-876-5593. We'll pick it up right after this on WGN Radio.

0: 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I'm Raleigh James, and that's Eduardo's Request, Street Player. Yep, Columbia issued it as a 45 in 1979, and of course that's Chicago. They were not the original artists. Rufus Chaka Khan the year before, so there. Dean in Freeport, welcome to WGN Radio.
1: Hey, Raleigh, how you doing?
0: All right, what's
1: this
0: up?
1: Morning, I guess I want to say.
0: Well, if I'd stop eating fast food, I'd probably be doing better, but right now I'm paying for it. So, but I deserve it. So, what's up?
1: I understand totally. Hey, did you hear the good news about Beefaroo?
0: Well, which location?
1: Rockford. They are. It was on the WIFR webpage that the owners of not Ben and Jerry's, but Tom and Jerry's, I think it is gonna take over all them stores.
0: Oh, good.
1: Over in Rockford.
0: Okay, so, good. So hopefully that'll be Love's Park, the one that's kind of a 50s theme.
1: Yep.
0: So,
1: exactly.
0: Tom and Jerry's King of the Gyros.
1: All right.
0: Well, good.
1: So, now, I was wondering offhand if anybody had called in. There was an article yesterday by Neil Steinberg in the Chicago Sun-Times about the first martyr of AM radio. If you had heard anything about that story, it was about a young man that was an engineer 100 years ago for WOK.
0: Okay.
1: And
0: no, I know about that. So that's Lester Wolf.
1: Yeah.
0: Yeah, he got electrocuted.
1: Yes, and Neil happened to be out roaming around in the cemetery. I don't know why. Maybe he was looking, but he has a picture of his tombstone where it says a martyr to radio, which gave his service at station WOK. He was only 19 years old. I guess a fuse had blown during some Chicago show that they used to do on the south side from a hotel, and he went back and tried to hook it up, and he stood up, and next thing he fell over and he was dead.
0: Yeah.
1: And I guess that was in a publication too, a Radio Digest, but I just thought I'd find the story kind of.
0: Well, it is, because it happened during a remote. And if you look at the gravesite, my favorite part of that is when they're saying WOK, they put a period after each one, like it stood for something. O period K period. Yeah.
1: Yeah, I see that. Never noticed on that. But, the main gist of the article was, fearing AI and how people 100 years ago feared AM radio, because it used to have to go hook it into those big batteries, and that were full of acid and whole nine yards there, and how dangerous it was. So, but I didn't know if you knew if there was any more martyrs after him, or if he definitely was the only.
0: I mean, people who were using bathtubs to cool transmitters, you can bet there were problems all the way around. But, it's an interesting premise, but I'm not sure it's entirely valid. I absolutely agree that new technology is always feared. No doubt about that. People don't like change, and they certainly don't like the unknown. But there is also the case where when technology is leading wisdom by a great degree, such as things like the development of not only AI, but just the ability to save everything to computer, and so you have endless records and dossiers on everybody, how wise is that? So we don't know that answer yet. And data centers required for the cooling of AI. Now, right now, AI is 100% deductive logic. People who think that it's inductive logic logic do not understand logic, because it is not. It is all a form of deductive logic, whether it's associative or what have you. None of it is induced. It may look like it, but all of AI is patterned after garbage in, garbage out. So we have yet to see HAL 9000 come onto the landscape. Computers are not thinking independently. They just have very sophisticated forms of deductive reasoning. Now, that to me is not scary in and of itself. However, the misinformation is, you can use the popular ones like the Google system, and you can ask it the same question on different days and come up with completely different answers, including footnotes. So, you know, just be careful.
1: Yeah, you know, it was odd today. Earlier, I called Enterprise Rent-A-Car, which I'm a customer every now and then, and the recording on there, the first time that I had heard it, they said that, you know, just to let you know, your voice may be used by AI for blah, blah, blah, blah,
0: right,
1: blah, blah.
0: Right,
1: I said, wow, that's odd. You know, Enterprise has never done that before. But
0: well, training purposes. So AI can learn things. And that's fine. But, you know, unfortunately, all of the telephone voice menus, they don't work very well in terms of in reality, because I pity the four customer service rep who gets a live person after they've been through 20 minutes of these menus. They're just ready to eat you, whoever you are. You know, and it's just, you know, some of it's counterproductive. Now, I realize with a lot of the phone systems, the operators no longer work at a call center. They work from home. And so that's the reason you don't reach them directly and why they'll have to call you back and all that kind of stuff. And a lot of it's routing, like when you're put on hold and you get this weird music for 3 minutes or all that, it's being routed around because they're not in a call center sitting there waiting for your call. And so, you know, when they're sold this bill of goods, they're told things like, statistically, you can avoid 75% of the interaction with a live operator, therefore reducing your price by, you know, all that stuff. The reality is that most of us individuals, we're wired for that human connection. And so we don't like it when all we get is a continuous loop of AI. So I think when we talk about everybody being on their last nerve, this is part of it. The transition toward digital is certainly not an easy one for society.
1: Yes. Yes, you're so right. I'm thinking that you know, we had a call center here in Freeport and a call center up in Monroe where I was earlier, and I saw our Montgomery Ward sign again today. Thought of you. But
0: good.
1: But yeah, they did close a couple call centers around here, and you know, and especially with us, I'm speaking for myself, with us senior citizens, you know, usually if I'm on the phone and it goes to that, I try just pushing zero first to see if I can negate all that.
0: Exactly. Or say agent. Yeah, I know. I miss the days. I remember years ago, I moved. It was twice in 1 year. And when I called Diamond Shamrock, the gas company in Texas, where I had a credit card, the woman who answered the phone said, "Oh, I remember you. Didn't you move about 6 months ago?" Well, that could never happen again. You know.
1: You're right. So, exactly. That probably made you feel good.
0: Absolutely. You know, and you would have that one-on-one with people.
1: Yeah.
0: And that human connection. And I realize younger people today, they don't talk, and you see that. That's why that's why they have unlimited talk on all these plans, and then you read how much the data is going to cost you, and it's a little different. But, you know, so young people, okay, they don't want to talk. Most of us who are longer of tooth want that human connection.
1: Yeah.
0: So, you know, 100 years from now, it'll all shake out. But for the generation that we are going through it, it's not an easy transition, and people are operating on their last nerve.
1: Oh, yeah. Yeah. Yeah. There's I live out here in a 55 and over community, you know, we used to, a couple of years ago now, we used to have a little neighborhood block party, but back in the day, in Freeport out here, as a kid, you know, everybody used to have neighborhood block parties, and you knew everybody on the block, and
0: of course
1: had a picnic, you know, but all that is gone, you know. I mean, we see each other maybe at the county fair or something, but yeah, that community aspect.
0: Yeah, absolutely. And this change, this has started really with the Industrial Revolution. We're going back to the 1800s for the first vestiges of it. And then, of course, transportation and all of that. But where we are now, this is the biggest change to society since the invention of the wheel. That changed cave days like nothing else. Well, digital technology is going to change us in ways that thousands of years of civilization has not experienced this. So anybody who thinks that this is not going to be a rocky road just isn't looking at it.
1: Yeah, yeah. Now I got a copy of the Monroe Times I picked up today, and I see that they had a big city council meeting up there on the front page, and it says data center, a big no. They got a full house at the city council meeting, but I haven't read the article.
0: Well, I'll tell you the big problem with data centers is the infrastructure usually can't handle it, and so the taxes
1: right.
0: of the citizens go up. It's not about what they're doing in those data centers, although it should be, but it's not. It's all about how much water it takes and how much electricity it takes and who's going to have to pay to build that infrastructure.
1: Right. Right. And it should be put on the company.
0: Of course it should. Of course it should. Yeah, no doubt about it. You know, but
1: 100%.
0: Yeah, absolutely, it should be 100%. It should be more than that.
1: Yeah.
0: They should be responsible for building up all of the infrastructure in exchange for that if you want to have it there. And, and that's not even getting into what they're doing in there. Years ago when I lived in the Salt Lake City area in Draper, that's where they put in the big government surveillance place, and I thought, perfect, nobody will question a thing. And sure enough, workers, if you've lived in Utah County, you know exactly what I mean. But the deal is that workers, signed up en masse, and of course they're databasing every last one of us, and no one there is even raising an eyebrow.
1: And it's a shame because I'm glad to see that maybe people are waking up a little bit with all this going on now. Being a former employee of the power company out here, I look at the aging infrastructure out my way west. With all of the poles that were put up over 100 years ago.
0: It's all overhead, which is crazy. And you're 100% right.
1: Yep.
0: Power is a perfect example. Our infrastructure should be hardened. We should not be at the mercy of a pulse bomb. It's alarming to me that there hasn't been one yet because it's such an easy gimme. You did wipe us out in a nanosecond. And and actually, you have people on both sides of the aisle over the years who have yelled for that. When Ed Rendell was head of the Democratic National Party, after he had been governor or mayor or whatever in Pennsylvania, he said it's all about the infrastructure and nobody listened to him. And it's easier, let's worry about today's problem, not tomorrow's. But our infrastructure is an absolute joke. And the fact also that we are not wired fiber optically border to border is insane. The idea that we're leaving it to the private sector, which some people want to believe. No, do not leave it to the private sector at this point. Just get fiber everywhere. And it's critical. Yet most places don't have it. When Chattanooga, when the EPB, the Electronic Power Board there, put in best broadband in America, became the gig city, first thing that happens is, AT&T and Comcast and everybody else sues them. And the courts ultimately ruled that, you can offer broadband where you have a power footprint, but you can't move one inch past it. Now, that was crazy because EPB would have wired all of Tennessee. The sad part is the companies who were filing suit, they weren't offering the service. It's not like it was a competitor. It just wasn't available. I think the area around Nickajack Lake is probably still not broadband. There's a there's a franchise for it, but no one's built it.
1: Yeah. I know that they updated everything around here past few years. There was crews in town digging up all over everywhere, putting in new fiber line, so we could all go on 5G, but
0: 5G is not the answer. It needs to be fiber to the premises. And whenever these cable companies will say, we're fiber fueled. No, I don't want to know about what's going on between the node and the CO. I want to know what's coming to my house.
1: There you go.
0: And there's absolutely no reason that there should be copper in there. That's why, you know, after the Berlin Wall fell and all that, all of the countries that had nothing, like the Polands of the world, they now have great internet because they never had anything to start with. They couldn't build it on their copper because they had no copper. So they had to start over. And I mean, I'll be on the phone sometimes with tech support and it'll be something like that in a country I can't find on a map. And I'll ask them, okay, so symmetrical broadband? Oh, yeah. At home, yeah. Oh, yeah. And I'm like, I'm just so jealous. You know, because we just, you know, we here have the old infrastructure and they'll just find a way to build on it. Or the cable companies, well, we can still use coax to the house. A pox on your house for that. Yeah, I know.
1: Yeah, it's at the point where they can't keep putting a Band-Aid on that stuff.
0: Yes. And you know, to me, this is not political, it's common sense. And unfortunately, most people don't understand what it is they should be asking for, so there's no pressure.
1: Yeah, exactly,
0: you know,
1: right.
0: People will say, I have high-speed internet. Oh, really? How much is your upstream? Oh, we've got 20 megs. Well, don't tell me that's high-speed. You know, I mean, forget about it. You know, when you're symmetrical, at even if it's half a gig, now I'll talk to you. But less than that, this ain't high speed broadband. It's just not.
1: No. Yeah. And you know, like you said, you go out to these little small cities and little small towns. They don't have the infrastructure for any of their elderly older folks. Or you know, you got to be close to the big.
0: Right. But you also, they don't have the infrastructure to grow. And this is something, since I have radio stations in small towns, you look at their 20-year and 30-year plans that their brilliant city councils come up with, and they don't even mention broadband. And, you know, the reality is these are places that could attract business if they had an infrastructure to do it. But as it is, big business can't consider them, and they don't get it.
1: Yeah. We sure do out here in Freeport, because things have changed since the 70s.
0: Yes.
1: And that industrial, you know, everything moved, all of our big manufacturers all left, you know, and so that tax base all left, which, you know.
0: Well, right.
1: They
0: sold you a bill of goods when that's saying, oh, but you'll be a service economy. We'll have call centers and we'll have this. They didn't tell you that, and once telephony gets to the point that the service centers can be in Bombay, you won't have that either.
1: Go ahead. I just wanted to give you that good news.
0: Yes.
1: On beef roux.
0: Yes.
1: And we'll see where that there goes, and hope you guys stay cool. It's kind of humid back, but it is middle of summer, and I had a lady up there this evening. You know, she said, I grew up on a farm, and back when it was hot and humid, I used to say the more humid the better. I used to wear a sweatshirt all the time.
0: Yeah.
1: And then my dad grew up. He grew up on a farm here. And, you know, he always, during his working years, and he, you know, worked outside, he was a carpenter. He always wore a sweatshirt in the summer.
0: Yeah, absolutely. No, you see that. Our blood's thinner, though. We have air conditioning, and we want to keep it.
1: Yes. Oh, those poor people over in Europe.
0: God. Yeah, don't even start me. You betcha.
1: No, but, just thought I'd tell you about that.
0: It's good news. Thanks for calling.
1: Yep, you're very welcome. Have a good Wednesday.
0: Call again soon. Yep. I hope so.
1: I will.
0: Okay.
1: Bye-bye.
0: All right, so there you have it. All right, am I on my soapbox? I guess I am. That is not good at all. Let's get back to fun. We'll talk about X-Rock or something, or to Chris, or to Jim, or to Brian. But Gary's up next on WGN Radio.

0: WGN Radio. I'm Raleigh James. It was Cindy in Chicago who wanted to hear Doris Troy, Just One Look. That was one of those Cinderella stories. Doris Troy had been singing professionally as Doris Payne, and James Brown saw her, and she had written Just One Look and recorded it as a demo under her singing name, Doris Payne, and she took it to Sue, to Juggy Murray, and he just, I don't know. She goes to Atlantic, and Jerry Wexler, in a fit of good sense, which he didn't usually have, but anyway, Jerry heard one look at it and said, we're releasing it just the way it is. This isn't a demo. This is a hit. And he was right. And that was Doris Troy's only hit. She did write it, like I say. So when everybody else did it, from Linda Ronstadt to the Hollies, she did well, I hope, with that, as far as that goes. So yes, indeed, Artie Ripp produced that. And again, when I say produced it, 10 minutes in the studio to do a demo is really what it was. And that was her only hit on the Hot 100. And I think got to like number 10, but number 3 on the R&B chart. But it was number 1 on the Chum Hit Parade for 3 weeks in Canada. So there you have the story, and that was Cindy's request. So 888-876-5593. Oh, before I do anything else, Nick, I hope you're still awake, Nick. I realized I forgot all about you. I said I'd tell you right after the news on WWDC AM, which was 1260 a.m. in the district. And it had two periods of top 40. The first one was just at night, obviously, with what we're talking about before, that DC didn't have any you know, top 40 shows at night, PGC being a daytimer and the others having lackluster signal. Bob Raleigh, Bob Tiger Raleigh, was the guy at night from 64 to 66. And so that was it. They were still kind of, you know, pop adult / MOR in the day. Now, then, when Avco bought them, after a while, they took it to, I guess, when I say Avco bought them, Avco sold them by this time. Whoever took over after Avco in 77, from 77 to 80, they did top 40 for real, as far as that goes. So it was like 7 to 10 p.m. Monday through Friday for Bob Raleigh. And then that was actually pretty good. But then it flipped summer of 77 to full-time top 40. And I guess it was about 1980 when they went into adult contemporary. And, of course, the FM, you know, DC 101 FM, they started simulcasting that in 81 with Stern. So the rest is history. But that's what happened to WWDC. And I'm glad you asked, but sorry, I forgot to tell you. Gary and Austin, welcome back to WGN Radio.
1: Well, hey, Raleigh. Yeah, you and Nick were talking about X-Rock.
0: Yeah.
1: And I used to love that station.
0: In the 73 vintage, when they went top 40 for real?
1: Yeah.
0: Okay.
1: Yeah. And a friend of mine, back when they were XCLO.
0: Right.
1: He was a little kid, and he told me about it. He wrote them on Record Roost.
0: Okay.
1: And that they read his card. I think they sent him a something.
0: Yes.
1: And he played me he actually recorded it, and he played me the tape of it, and I think it was Frank Album and Cousin Billy and all
0: right,
1: that.
0: Right, James Turntable.
1: Rick Needle.
0: Yeah, right,
1: yeah.
0: Exactly. And exactly. And it was, you know, it was whatever. It could be country or pop or, you know, hardcore,
1: yeah,
0: all that. And, yeah, they would do that. The Record Roost, that was at night on XCLO. But, you know, when they were doing that was only 50,000 watts.
1: Yeah.
0: Because
1: when they became X-Rock,
0: 150.
1: That was really good.
0: Yeah, well, then they were willing to pay for the power. They built another transmitter and really really did that. It was pretty good.
1: Now, I heard when they first started, I remember they had the solid rock package, and I heard that they didn't pay for it, so Pams went down there in the dark of night and repossessed it. And I don't know if that's just urban legend. I know they got a shotgun after that they used for years and years.
0: Yeah, so. I don't think it'd be Bill Meeks personally, but I would love to see that. It really was the old West back then, so who knows?
1: And but it used to crack me up because right before La Audio de Nacional came on, they would go off the air in the middle of a song. It always go off in the middle of a song about, oh, you know, 9:55 local, or, you know, and then they'd come back on about, 11:03 or 4. And they did that every week. And there was no, you know, sign off or anything like that. Just gone for an hour. And that was kind of fun when they did that. But,
0: right.
1: You know,
0: Yeah, there was a lot of interesting things on the Border Blasters from time to time. But when I drive through El Centro, and this would be like the 70s and the 80s, there was a station. I don't know the station. You know, that's one of the things you should have tried to remember. But their format was they hit De Los Estados Unidos. And what it was absolutely our backing tracks, our records, but someone was singing them in Spanish, you know, that kind of thing. And it was like everything. And I've talked about this at length, and nobody else seems to remember it, as if I'm going crazy or something, but it was there.
1: Yeah, I think I've heard you mention that.
0: Right.
1: I would love to have heard it.
0: Right, exactly. It was just great. And, you know, I always wondered, they got the backing tracks. Did they actually pay for that? And I figured the answer was no. You know, but yeah, why I didn't take a little handheld and recorded it, I don't know. I guess it never occurred to me that no one else was hearing this.
1: I know in the early 70s, there was a station in Mexico City on 660 that played English hits. I mean, I remember hearing... that was that song, I'm a Neanderthal Man. They love that one on there. And they played the long version of I Know I'm Losing You by Rare Earth and, you know, all this stuff. And,
0: right.
1: You know, they,
0: right.
1: They were kind of.
0: So.
1: But,
0: yeah, and there were stations like that, that 660, was it Radio? Hunetut or something, and then it became Radio Formula.
1: Well, Juventud, I think.
0: Yeah, however you say it.
1: I think they had some Pepper Tanner jingles.
0: Yeah, Juventud. And then Radio Formula, or then Tropicalisma. And I can't believe I remember some of this stuff. Yeah. And they had rock concerts. Avandaro 1971, whatever the hell that was, but so they had jingles for Radio Juventud.
1: They were one of those Pepper Tanner packages, because it was one a lot of people used.
0: That'd be a trade, absolutely.
1: And even now there are a lot of stations in Mexico that play English language music. There's one in Monterey that has English jingles.
0: Is that XCG?
1: No, it's Classic 106.9.
0: Oh, okay. All right.
1: I think the call letters are XHPJ, I think, are what they're
0: called. Well, we know they're XH something if it's on FM.
1: Yeah, there aren't too many XEFMs.
0: Unless it's an AM-FM combo that's been grandfathered.
1: Yeah.
0: If it's FM, it's got to have an H. Yep.
1: Yeah. I think some of them have four or five letters afterwards.
0: The two letters together count as one, and then you can have three more,
1: right.
0: So it turns out to be five letters. Like X-Rock, X-E-R-O-K, you know, like that. You can do that.
1: But
0: It was a
1: great station. I always enjoyed hearing it. And I remember when they first started, a lot of people from KNUS went down there. KNUS was having news people do air shifts for a few weeks while they replaced those people. So that was kind of interesting. But, I heard that 800 is now off the air.
0: Really?
1: True. Cause I know,
0: in Juarez?
1: I heard they were completely gone.
0: Really? Oh, no.
1: I know they went down to...
0: I knew they were off the. I knew that. Yeah, right. They went down to 50, but then they were off the air for a while. But I didn't know they didn't come back. You know, remember it was like
1: I read somewhere
0: that they just didn't come back. Oh God!
1: I think they just went off. I don't know. You know what happened? I think it's been a year or two.
0: Well, it was the first time I. Yeah, first time I heard they were dark was like during the pandemic, like 2022.
1: Yeah,
0: and
1: it might have been about when it was.
0: Well, somebody dismantled the transmitter, is what I was told at the time. Exactly why, I don't know. But I just figured that, you know, I never bothered to watch it. I figured they came back. They didn't. Wow.
1: What I understand, they're completely gone.
0: And,
1: that was a great signal in the West.
0: I
1: don't think they went east as well as they went west.
0: Well, they weren't directional. I thought originally they were, and I looked it up, and they were not directional. Which surprised me.
1: I remember when I visited San Diego in the mid-70s, they were really loud there.
0: Yeah.
1: They were much louder than they ever were in DFW. So.
0: Yeah. No, I just think that's terrain. But yeah, oh wow. So they have, well, you know, if this were U.S., they would have lost the license because you can't be dark more than 365 days. But
1: yeah.
0: I don't know about Mexico. Oh, well, I'll have to mourn this too. Let me put this to the list of things to miss, which is, you know, somewhat sad since I didn't even know they were gone. Yeah. But even so,
1: yeah, well,
0: oh man!
1: Last I knew, they were out of the Yucatan, you know.
0: Oh man!
1: What they were doing for the last few years,
0: oh,
1: maybe 15,
0: God.
1: 20, 30 years. Well, everything went X-Rock.
0: Well,
1: changed format, I wonder.
0: Yeah, and I don't know. They obviously have a Mexican owner. Yeah, that's the way it works, of course. And I don't know who would, you know, have an interest in that. So I don't know. I guess that's it. Well, how sad.
1: Yeah. Well, I was trying to make your day. You know?
0: Yeah, right. Exactly. Thanks for that. All right. I wasn't feeling bad enough before. All right.
1: Yeah, well, you know.
0: Yeah. All right. Well, I appreciate it. No, yes, exactly.
1: Okay,
0: I appreciate the call. Thanks, Gary. All right, so
1: 888-876-5593.
0: That is sad. Yeah, but like I say, somewhat disingenuous if I'm talking about how much I miss them since I didn't know they were gone. But, you know, still emotionally I do. All right, Nick in Chicago knows more about our Champlain Towers. That was the building in Surfside. So what do you know, Mick? Nick, sorry.
2: Yeah, thank you. Yeah, I love your show. There's something about it.
0: Oh, thanks.
2: It's just so nice. You know, it's like just something to do for the evening, people like me and others. But anyhow, yeah, I remember that one thing that happened there. There was a guy who lived in that building.
0: Yeah.
2: That day that it came down, or later on that night, I believe it came down at night, but he was there with his fiance who lived somewhere in the area.
0: Yeah.
2: But, you know, and she would see the building just once in a while. He would, being a resident there, he would see it all the time. He got used to seeing a little crack here and a little crumbling there or something like that, you know, whatever went wrong. And she told him, said, this place is scary. There's something going wrong here, you know. I want you to stay at my place tonight because I don't like the way this place looks. And he trusted her judgment, and he didn't argue with her. He said, okay, you know. So he grabbed some stuff and went over to her place. And then that night, the building came down. So I thought that was really something.
0: Yeah.
2: Now, did you mention that building had a swimming pool on top?
0: Well, it wasn't on top. The swimming pool was on top of the parking garage. And which was attached, of course. But the deal is it was rated for a certain amount of weight, and they kept doing other things like
2: yeah.
0: implanters and stuff like that. But the guy you're talking
2: yeah.
0: about, I remember him, his name was Eric, and he was and his girlfriend was Fernanda. And she was the one, he lived on the 10th floor, I remember, and he was talking about how he wouldn't have lived if it wasn't for Fernanda. And so
2: yeah,
0: his story was big on media. Yes.
2: You know what you call a woman like that? What a guy would call a woman like that?
0: What?
2: You call her a keeper.
0: Yes, well, absolutely. I should check that out. See whether Eric and Fernanda are still together. But
2: I hope so.
0: I hope so.
2: I can see only good things coming in.
0: Yeah.
2: I want to go with her to a lottery machine.
0: Yeah,
2: says, okay,
0: really.
2: Look at these numbers and tell me which ones you like, you know.
0: But what's sad is what she saw was probably plain as the nose on your face if you hadn't been there in a while.
2: Yeah, in my case, that's very plain, but thank you.
0: People were talking about they'd hear roaring in the stairwells, and other people were saying they'd hear banging,
2: given away.
0: Right, but nobody thinks the building is going to collapse. We just don't think it.
2: Right.
0: Not
2: in America.
0: Right,
2: yeah.
0: Exactly.
2: Not in America,
0: if we were in El Salvador,
2: Turkey, maybe,
0: or South America
2: somewhere, yeah.
0: Exactly.
2: Yeah.
0: But not Surfside. We don't think that. And so it's been quite the shocker. And
2: can I mention real fast about the Beach Boys, because I know there's a time frame.
0: Oh, sure.
2: I recently bought about a month ago my first DVD of a Beach Boys. They're playing, and on it is the number one famous song on this DVD is Barbara.
0: Their remake of that.
2: And I thought that's interesting. Yeah.
0: Yeah,
2: I thought it's interesting.
0: They covered the Regents in 1965, and I to this day I don't know what possessed Brian Wilson to want to do that. Not that their version was bad, but they didn't outdo the Regents. So yeah. Well,
2: okay.
0: Good.
2: Thank you so much. I love your show. Like I said, there's something about it. It's just so enjoyable. I don't know how to describe it. It's like It's just relaxing and nice and comfortable to listen to your show.
0: Well, thank you, and call me again soon, I hope.
2: I'd love to keep in touch. Yeah.
0: Thanks.
2: Thank you.
0: Okay,
2: thank you. Bye.
0: All right, how nice. 888-876-5593. I'm running out of time again. I'm just too long-winded. All right, so we'll do this and get back to it in moments on WGN Radio.

0: to WGN Radio. I'm Riley James. Yes, the Playmates on Roulette in 1958. And that was Mike in Elmwood Park who wanted to hear Beep Beep. Yes, the Little Nash Rambler. Hey, buddy, how can I get out of second gear? All right, that's the punchline. Linda in Richland Park, welcome back to WGN Radio.
1: Hello.
0: Hey, Linda, how are you?
1: Oh, I'm hanging in there. I've been in the hospital twice.
0: No, what's happening?
1: Well, I slipped down and I fell.
0: Oh.
1: And the ambulance came. They insisted that I go in and get checked out, which is worst thing in the world I did. But, yeah. You know, I wasn't answering, are you hurt anywhere? I said, no, I feel fine.
0: Right.
1: They asked, how did you fall down? And I told them, I said, I nodded off in the chair and just fell on off the bed onto the floor.
0: Right.
1: And so anyway, my son said, maybe you should go in and check yourself out. So I went in there, and Lord, what I wore in there for. They wanted to test me for every single solitary thing, every organ in my body.
0: God.
1: Going like, what is with this? And they're not giving me any results. They give me a shot. The doctor said, you got to have a shot for this. You're getting tested for this. You're going to MRI. You know what I said? I told them, you know, I just want to go home.
0: Yeah.
1: They wouldn't even let me stand up. They had some type of rep on me, and they said, well, you can't walk unless we walk you.
0: Yeah.
1: When you want to go to the bathroom, when you want to go, you know, anything.
0: Yep.
1: I said, no, I didn't think it was going to be like this. They didn't want me to be released. So I told them, I told them, hey, you can write my papers up. Now I'm out of here because I'm not going to let you stick me another time. You're not going to keep giving me IVs, not telling me my results.
0: Right.
1: And you got one doctor doing this, one doctor doing that. So when I called the doctor and they told the doctor I wanted to be released, she came to my room. This is not the very reason why I called you. I don't want to hold you a long time. But she said, you mean to tell me you're going to go against my will, what I said? So yes, I am. I am going home now. Write up my discharge paper. Well, I won't do that until your son comes. So my son don't have anything to do with it.
0: Right.
1: Well, until he comes, I'm not going to write those papers. That's why you can give him a call. Well, yes, call him. And she asked my son, do you want your mother to go home? He said, my mother go home when she want to go home. I'm not over her. So they told him, well, then we'll get her discharge papers ready. I was so glad to get out of there, but I'll never do that again. I tell anybody, never go in the hospital if you're a senior citizen and you don't have anybody to sit there and watch and maintain what they're doing to you, because they will guinea pig you to death. So the hospital I went to, no, never. They even changed the names of it while I was in there. I'm going like, what? So
0: that's frightening, by the way. That's really frightening.
1: Yeah,
0: they
1: changed the name.
0: Here's the worst part. The show has just ended. So hang on, because I want to find out what your request is, and then I want you to call back tomorrow and tell us the rest of the story, because I want to know more. But don't go away. Stay where you are.
1: Okay.
0: And a big, big-time apologies to everybody. And I'm sorry I left everybody hanging. But 21 hours from now, we'll do it again, and I hope you'll join me. Until then, we thank Adam for keeping us on the air and John for screening your calls. But above all, I thank you for calling, and I promise to get back to you tomorrow if you call back, if you'll do that honor for me. I'm Riley James. That's a wrap. It's WGN Radio.
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3: Okay, you're clear. We'll see you tomorrow night.
0: Okay, thanks, Adam.
2: This is the station that keeps...
0: All right, now, Linda, what request did you have?
1: Oh, I had a couple. One request I wanted was by Ray Charles, You Don't Know Me.
0: Oh, I love that song.
1: And then I wanted one. It's all instrumental. It's called The Horse. I haven't heard that in a long time.
0: Cliff Nobles and Company.
1: Yeah, and then there was another song by Dancing Cheek to Cheek by Louis Armstrong and I think it was, who was the lady, Sarah Vaughan, Dancing Cheek to Cheek.
0: Yeah, that's not the name of it, but it'll come to me and I'll find it.
1: That was my, I had one other request, too. I'm trying to think what it was called. Oh, I can't think of it right. Oh, yeah. Sherry. You remember this song, Sherry?
0: Oh, sure. The Four Seasons. Absolutely. Follow up to Big Girls Don't Cry.
1: Right. I liked the Sherry. And when I was in high school, and there was another song that, It's My Party, I Cry If I Want To.
0: Yep. Leslie Gore.
1: Yeah, we used to love that song when we were in high school.
0: Yeah.
1: But I'm not gonna keep you. I didn't know it was the end of the show.
0: Yeah, it is. But I'm real concerned. Call us back tomorrow night, because I think other people wanna hear too. Hopefully they didn't give you any shots against your will.
1: No, they did. They did. I swole my ankles. My ankles were swollen.
0: Oh, God. Oh, God. You have patient rights. If this ever happens again, you have the right to refuse.
1: Right. That's what I told them that, but they wanted to act like my son was over me. I'm over my own self. I told them that my son don't call the shots for me.
0: That's right. You don't need a guardian. That's absolutely right.
1: No, I don't.
0: Oh,
1: I don't.
0: Man. Mm-hmm. That makes me furious. Well, hopefully they didn't give you vaccines.
1: No, they didn't. But the only thing about it was she gave me a lot of medicine that I didn't need, and it came home with me in the prescription. It was just terrible.
0: Well, you
1: awful experience.
0: Yeah, right.
1: I will never ever go into a hospital and don't have anybody come check on me every day.
0: Yeah, I don't blame you. This is just disgraceful. And yes, you have the right as a patient to demand that they not do certain things. So, hate to hear it. All right. Well, you're sounding good, though, so obviously they didn't kill you. Thank God for that. But call tomorrow night and let us know about your eyes. Yeah, I want to know what the latest on that is.
1: Okay, we'll do. Okay. I'll talk to you tomorrow.
0: Okay, thanks.
1: Good night.
0: All right. Mm-hmm. So, your son? No, she didn't need a guardian. All right, I'll go crazy on that. And we're still on the stream, of course, but not on the air. And, of course, when we don't have time to get to it, I love to play 2020 News on the stream, and here it is.
4: Backseat badge betrayal, plus UFO payout, and beach blowtorch bingo. I'm Grant Marshall, 2020 News, real stories, real fun. Law and Ordure. A woman in New York's Bronx borough says a traffic stop turned terrifying when an NYPD cop allegedly climbed into her backseat, kept her keys, and ordered her to drive while sexually abusing her and pleasuring himself. She's filed legal claims, called 911, and the department says the officer's duty status has been changed. Badge, backseat, and bad behavior. If proven, that's not policing, that's pervasive predator patrol. Alien Policy. A Florida firm is selling alien abduction insurance for just $19.95, and with Spielberg's Disclosure Day putting UFOs back in the spotlight, the timing couldn't be stranger. The company says it's already sold thousands of policies and even paid a couple of intergalactic claims. The catch? To collect, you may need proof, including an authorized alien signature. Apparently, in this galaxy, the toughest adjuster might be ET's legal department. Reefer Madness. Slime Apple Distress. A day at the beach in Florida turns into pulp infliction when some sickos lure a couple of dudes to smoke some weed. Hustle Beach quickly bring in their henchmen, who brandish automatic weapons and run their captives off to the Everglades to rob and torture them, cops say. That's when the bad boys bring out the blowtorch and begin burning tattoos off one of the Vicks. Unclear whether they got to the pliers. And that's what's happening. I'm Grant Marshall, 2020 News.
0: This is a replay of the Tuesday night, July 14th WGN show. We started right at 10. If you don't hear yourself on it, it's because you didn't call, and I hope you'll rectify that soon. We're live Monday through Thursday evenings from 10 to 1 Central. 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

WGN Radio. I'm Raleigh James. 3 hours to spend together. If it's on your mind, it'll be on mine, and I'll play your requests, too. And as usual, I come up with something as a starter item, get you talking. And Engineer Bob, we greatly thank all the wonderful links he gives me. It's thank you, Bob. It's wonderful. And he gave me one the other day. Actually, it's a little different than I expected. On the other hand, not at all. You know, we talk about how expensive it is to go to college. And, I mean, outrageously expensive these days, to say the least. It's a six-figure investment before you're through, no matter what. And while that is more recent than not, you know, give it 50 years ago, and it, you know, cost you maybe for all 4 years, 10 grand. So I know everything else is cheaper, too. But regardless, what hasn't really changed that much is what these majors are worth. And the first thing I should say is that it's somewhat of a misthought to think that college is a trade school. That's only been in recent history. Traditionally, it was not meant for that at all. In fact, the great liberal arts institutions of America going back to the 1800s were for the wealthy, to give them a well-rounded background. They weren't thinking in terms of you'd go make a living with it. That's what trade and tech schools were about. But in the last 50 years or so, more than not, most people go to college because they think it's going to improve their income. Potential. And that's true, by the way. No matter what you major in, overall, if you look at the statistics start to finish, college graduates earn more money than high school and GED only. Yeah. However, that's not necessarily specific by any means. Now, what's interesting to me is what continues to be dead bottom. And when I say that, I'm sure there are other majors that probably pay as little or even less, but not much in the way of statistics on that, because after all, you've got a an undergraduate degree in sociology. What are you going to do with it? All right, but looking at the majors where you actually are going to go out and get a job, I'll tell you what. When you're in college, and I don't mean in any way to cast aspersion about this, there's nothing more important than the teachers who guide us, and I get that. But at the same time, when you get to college, it's no secret that if you want the easiest majors, just go to the School of Education. By far, the easiest majors. All right, well, unfortunately, the lowest paying, too. In fact, mid-career, if you've majored in early childhood education, you might make $52,000 a year on average. Yeah, not much more for elementary education or even general education or special education. And, you know, obviously there are some exceptions to the rule, but by and large, the lowest, and there's like 10 different fields in this, secondary education even, so you're going to be making, mid-career at this point, well under 70 grand a year. Which I know back in the day sounded like a fortune, but anymore doesn't sound like much at all. So whether it's early childhood or elementary or as I meant miscellaneous even or even secondary. Yeah, I'll tell you what's kind of in line with that, and you'd expect it, social services. And why I say you'd expect it, if you're going into these fields, it almost behooves you to get some type of an advanced degree, a master's or a doctorate. Same thing, if you're in health services and you've just got your bachelor's or nutrition sciences or things like that, you're not going to earn highest peak earning more than about 70 grand a year. And very true with psychology, too. What do you do with a bachelor's of psychology? The answer is you apply to law school. But other than that, obviously fine arts, liberal arts, these are all things that you're not going to make maybe 75 grand peak in 20,

0: an Eastern Airlines stewardess, if they were guys, they worked in the record store. And, you know, those are broad generalizations, but they weren't all that far from true. Earth sciences, still low paying, general social sciences, and all that. So if you're planning to go to college, or you have children planning to go to college, yes, no longer do you have to major in, I don't want to go to Vietnam, like it was in the 60s for many males, and for what really kind of turned the tide to everybody's got to go to college. You know, before that, it was not really a thing. But the idea, if you are going to go now, it clearly is voluntary, but you might want to research exactly how much it's going to cost you to get that degree, and then what is your earning potential with it? And at that point, you might want to take up welding. 888-876-5593, 8888 Raleigh. We'll kick it off today. Let me find the magic twanger. It's here somewhere. I know. I saw it last night. Brian with a Y in Miami with two I's. So, Brian, what's up tonight?
1: Hey, good evening to you, Raleigh. I don't know how you do it. You do old school radio like nobody else does, yet you sound so young all the while. So let's get radioactive. You were talking about Les Crane the other night with one of your charming callers, and I was astonished to read in the Wikipedia entry that the show was only on for 14 weeks. I must have watched half of them.
0: Oh, I know.
1: I was only, 9, 10 years old, but I was hooked on the show, and I was disappointed that neither you nor your caller mentioned to me what was the most memorable thing about the show. I mean, aside from Les Crane's personality and the guests he attracted, including quite famously Mr. Dylan.
0: The viewer phone calls, where are we going with this?
1: Well, the thing is, he had this special microphone. It was called a shotgun microphone.
0: Yeah, right.
1: It looked like a hunting rifle.
0: Right.
1: And the show was done, not quite in the round, but from the perspective of a viewer, it looked like it was in the round, one of those old stadium operating rooms, it almost looked like. And he would take the microphone and point it up to the audience as if he was shooting somebody as a sniper there in the crowd, and that was how they would ask questions of whoever the guests were.
0: Right.
1: And to me, it was a fascinating format, and, of course, he was a pretty he could be edgy, and he didn't take guff from guests, but in a nice sort of way. He was always good-natured, and I thought it was a terrific show.
0: Yeah, interesting. I think you're talking about the second incarnation of this. The first one was 63, and that's when literally they would do phone calls from viewers on it. And then in 64, they decided they were going to try to go against Carson. And that was like August of 64. And that's when the show you're talking about, which came from West 66th.
1: Right. Well, the show with the callers was only New York from what
0: right.
1: I read.
0: Yeah. It was only New York. You're absolutely right. But it was originally Nightline, and then they called it the Les Crane Show, but Nightline originally. And it was interesting because they not only took the viewer phone calls, but the show was operating on delay, which is an interesting thing when you're a video show. But anyway, so yeah, they debuted it in August of 64 against Carson. I think it started at a weird time, like 11:20, you know. And, of course, local news and all that kind of stuff. But
1: one other thing you were talking about recently, and I'm still waiting. I don't think I missed it. I'm still waiting to hear that air check from the show, not a special thing that Alan Freed was doing
0: with his regular show
1: in Cleveland.
0: I thought I gave you that. I swear I thought I gave you that. I didn't give you that. I'll do it tonight.
1: Well, no, what you played was a special thing he did as a mea culpa after the riot.
0: Right, yeah. That was
1: I want to hear his actual show, which you said never impressed you.
0: Never.
1: I bet it impresses me because I was a fan of him from the movies I saw him in. One other thing, I'd like to shatter a myth. You were talking a while back about duck and cover, and everybody makes fun of it. I saw those films in elementary school, just like everybody else did in the early 60s.
0: Yeah.
1: I knew people in the neighborhood with bomb shelters there in St. Louis, as a matter of fact.
0: Of course.
1: But here's the myth. The myth was that it was pointless to duck and cover with the turtle getting under the desk. It wasn't a bad idea because the idea was not that your school or whatever building you happen to be in where you were ducking and covering under the desk, the

0: it wasn't that it was close enough to ground zero for your building to be vaporized. The idea was that you might be 20 miles right. and therefore still subject to the shock wave.
1: Right.
0: And that would be quite useful if you were in a building that was hit with that shock wave from 15 or 20 miles out from ground zero. It would be quite useful to have ducked and covered under the desk. So that's one myth out the window, and I thank you for letting me be part of your broadcast.
1: All right, I'll give you, you want JW, like from 1952, WJW? I'll give you that on Alan Freed.
0: Well, fine and dandy. Okay. At your leisure.
1: Yeah, I've got a lot of it. I probably even have K-Day, but I'm in the Globe studio tonight, yeah. So let me see what I can pull from Cleveland. All right, thanks.
0: Rock on, Raleigh.
1: Okay,
0: over and out.
1: Appreciate it. All right, now, I don't label things well, so that's the understatement, to say the least. So we say goodbye to Brian, and I thought I had played, but I guess I didn't. I've got a lot of Alan Freed air checks, but for reasons that elude me as well. But in any event, I think that this is regular programming in 52. And again, remember when he was on WJW, his sponsor was Leo Mintz and Record Rendezvous. And that's the guy who really coined rock and roll as far as for music. But in any event, so it was sort of a bought and paid for show. But regardless, he did this nightly. And let's see if this is it. I hope so anyway.
2: Well. Rockin' the Blues away by Tiny Crabs, Rockin' Highlanders, the Record Rendezvous, Moondockers. God bless you. Thank you so much for your wonderful telephone calls and your telegrams. We're with you, too, and I want you to tell us tonight that you're with us.
1: Okay.
2: So whatever you do...
1: Okay, that is a live show, but it's from the same night after the event, so we're not going to use that. We'll find something else. So believe me, I've got it. So yeah, and rarely has it ever come in handy. So we'll see if we can find something more useful. So let's see. What is this? It would help if I labeled them, or at least listened to them beforehand, but let's see what this one is.
3: Holler out, buddy. See Joe Davis sitting over there. Don't let him near your bones, kid. All those Moondock bones will be gone. Joe's a wonderful guy. It's always grand to see him. Make some wonderful records with those crickets. Otis Blackwell, music publisher. And he's been around this business for a long time. Hello, everybody. Hi, all tonight. This is Alan Freed, the old king of the Moondoggers, and it's time again for another of your favorite rock and roll sessions, blues and rhythm records for all the gang in the Moondog Kingdom from the Midwest to the East Coast. We're going to be saying hello to a lot of folks who've written to us tonight from all over the Moondog Kingdom, all around the Cleveland area, Newark, New Jersey, New York City, Long Island, wherever you are. And I hope you folks have a good supply of good old Aaron Brew on hand. It's the greatest beer of them all, Northern Ohio's largest selling beer. It's for good taste and flavor. So enjoy Aaron Brew as you enjoy the Moondog Show. Hello again, everybody, and welcome to the Moondog Rock and Roll Party. Another big Tuesday night rock and roll get-together with all the gang in the Moondog Kingdom. And away we go with Gil Bernal, picking up that tenor horn to blow it strong, and the spark label and the whip. Wow! Boy, there's a real rocking thing to get us off and rolling on our Tuesday night rock and roll Moondoggers. Gil Bernal, the Moondog Show, Spark Records, and the whip. You know, folks, I don't mind paying a little bit extra to enjoy a bigger or better steak, but man, when it comes to beer, there's just no sense to spend extra money when you can get the finest. 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When you're thirsty. How about it, folks? Pop a cap and live it up as we enjoy your favorite blues and rhythm records. Wherever you are in the old Moondog Kingdom, you'll hear them all. Here's Kitty Noble, a newcomer to the Herald label, and Can't See Nobody But You.
1: Yeah, so there you have it. I've got a lot more of that, but I'll find an INS air check for Brian as well. Probably won't play it tonight because, after all, how much Alan Freed can you take? But, yeah, of course, by 55, he's on INS in New York. But that's from WJW. You'll notice how he's mentioning the labels, of course. And, again, it was Leo Mintz who sponsored this, so Record Rendezvous was selling that stuff. All right, so there you have it, of course, by time he was INS. He just went direct to the labels. All right, so we'll talk to Cindy in Chicago. There's room for you, too, and we have a request. In fact, I'll start with Dave's request from the North Side last night. Little Willie John coming up on WGN Radio.
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0: pit.
1: WGN Radio. I'm Riley James. Yes, that's the original Lou Willie John, King Records, the 78, 1955, all around the world. Titus Turner wrote that, interestingly. And, of course, tons of covers, including Chicago cover, Little Milton. Yeah, he did it as Grits Ain't Groceries rather than All Around the World, because, after all, we were all calling it Grits Ain't Groceries. So 888-876-5593. 888-ROLLYE. And that is going to take us to Cindy. And Cindy is in Chicago. And what's going on tonight, Cindy?
2: Yeah, I guess they were saying on the radio, I don't know what station it was, maybe it was WGN, like, what is his name, that John Williams?
1: John Williams, absolutely. I believe that's 9 to 1 or 9 to 9.
2: I can't even remember John Williams.
1: Yes.
2: But then, I think he was saying, you know, it was like $100 a semester in 1972 to go to University of Illinois Circle campus.
1: Well, sure. In California, it was pretty much free. Now, if you had the grades, you'd be in the UC system. But if you didn't have the grades, you'd be in the Cal State system. But University of Florida in 1970, that would have been about $100 a semester. Most of the state schools were.
2: And if I could say Governor Thompson, he started Illinois State Scholarship, and everyone went for free. I went to Concordia pretty much free.
1: Well, it's different now.
2: Yeah, I don't know what they do, you know, but then, and what, you know, I was going to call the reference library, and I tried to Google it, but they didn't, you know, what did that ever mean when they said, I don't know if you could find out, at University of Illinois, well, like the one woman I worked with majored in accounting at a Circle campus, and she said that when she was there, she was one of the first people, women led into the accounting department. And then she said, like, well, that wasn't like a professor's daughter. And, like, the professor's daughters would wear their suits and everything. And they called the people that were, like, from blue-collar families getting into college, like the crazies? What do the crazies mean? What does that mean?
1: It's not that it means anything, but the bottom line to that is there's always been that type of discrimination among people who believe they're the elite and you're the peons. But it's just anecdotal. This wasn't anything that was ever codified. You know, there was nothing in the U of I manual that said crazies. It doesn't work like that.
2: I know, but it was like some kind of slang, you know, like...
1: Right, so what? Why even think about it?
2: Well, I'm just curious, what did that ever mean? I don't know.
1: It didn't mean anything except people who felt they were better than the next guy.
2: Oh. Okay, but that's about it. I'm back going to the pool.
1: Good.
2: And that's like making the sun come up. Yeah. And I'm getting out, you know, I get out. You said the other day, who even goes? I go to the library to read Barron's because I canceled my subscription.
1: Okay.
2: Because, I mean, it was all about AI and Elon Musk all the time. And I just don't want to pay for that. It's just, I mean, some things I'll read and I'll read it. You know, I'll go out to the library and read it on Sunday. But that's about it, and I didn't even get out to get in my car to listen to any songs. I don't have any songs today, but that's about it. Oh, and then today I made a Greek spinach feta cheese pie, and that came out real good.
1: Mm-hmm.
2: And my sugar's under control again, back. I mean, if you miss testing one day, for whatever reason that is, your sugar will spike if you don't test.
1: Well, that's why they have tests like the A1C to measure it over 90 days rather than to measure it at one point in time. When you're doing any test that's going to involve any type of endocrine glands, for instance, it's at the minute. You take that test the next day or a few hours later, it's different.
2: Yeah, I test every day now. But the weird thing is, it's nonsensical, but, like, you don't test for one day and your sugar will be
1: no, of course not.
2: Real high, and then you test every day and it's like, no, I don't know.
1: Well, okay. Are you talking about just the finger prick tests at home?
2: Yeah.
1: Well, take a look at the fine print there. There's a good 10% variance in terms of what they consider acceptable. Oh. Those tests are not 100% reliable that way. You can't look at... In fact, if you're wondering, if you ever get a reading where you say, this can't be right, take another strip and do it right then. You're going to see a different reading.
2: Yeah, and then Medicare gives you the cheap... You know, Medicare Advantage gives you the cheapest... meter, and half the time you have to order new strips because they don't even work.
1: Well, remember, everything in life has a cost, and the cost of free Medicare Advantage is what it is you're going to usually wind up with the lower end of the spectrum in terms of supplies. You know that when you're signing up for it.
2: Well, that's what I'm saying. It's not accurate. It's accurate as it's.
1: I wouldn't worry about it.
2: No, I'm not worried about it. Just something to talk about.
1: Okay. I'll take it. I'll take anything I can get. Thanks, Cindy. I appreciate the call.
2: Okay. Bye-bye.
1: All right. So there you have it. So 888-876-5593. Another one of your requests coming up next on WGN Radio. Oh, this is my turn. And see, Adam is telling me very politely that it's time for the Sea Crane read. Of course, it's written down right in front of me. And today we're going to talk about orphans. Now, if you go to ccradio.com, then you know all about this. Occasionally, somebody returns something for reasons I don't know. 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It's a great time to save. 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I'll do that here and report back in a little while what I see, but it's a great time because it's a discount under all circumstances for an orphan, but this week only bigger discount. So that may make the difference in ordering something. And remember, every radio that the Sea Crane Company has developed has one thing in common: terrific reception, AM and FM. So if you've got a radio that's not performing the way you'd like it to, and you want to be able to hear things that you otherwise aren't hearing, these are the radios that will do it. All of them have that in common. Now, of course, it's not magic. If the signal's not over your head to begin with, you're not going to pick it up. But if you do the comparison, if you've got a CC radio, take like the CC Radio 3, put it next to the average radio, tune to a weak AM station with your average radio, then tune to it with the CC Radio 3, and it's going to sell itself. 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

0: Radio. I'm Raleigh James, and let me see who requested that, because I've had that on my sheet for quite a while, just enjoying that a little too much. The Regents and Barbara Ann, of course, and who was it? Well, this is great. Been sitting here all this time, obviously doing something close to nothing that wasn't this. So Mike in Elmwood Park wanted to hear it. That we know. All right, so Mike, hope you heard it. 888-876-5593-8888. Raleigh, Kimberly and Dalton, what's up, Kimberly?
1: Hi, Raleigh. How are you tonight?
0: Oh, I'm here. I made the mistake of eating fast food, and I'm paying for it dearly tonight.
1: Oh, my. Yeah. Yep. Especially if you do it in a hurry.
0: Yeah, but you know what? I deserve it. And it was good going down, so, hey, I'll deal with it coming up.
1: Oh, yeah. That's true. Well, you know what? Some months ago, you gave us a wonderful history in the background of the poor people of Paris. But since it's Bastille Day today, I was wondering if you might consider playing the Dean Martin version for Bastille Day.
0: Okay, yeah. All right. Let me write this down. All right. I will look for that. I don't know if I have it on this computer, but if I got it, you got it.
1: Okay. Thank you.
0: Okay.
1: I hope John's well, too, and you take care.
0: Thanks.
1: I forgot to ask.
0: All right. Bye-bye. No, that's good. All right. So, great. And hope Jean is as well. Now, 888-876-5593. Nick is in Baltimore. All right, Nick, what's up?
2: Hey, how you doing, Raleigh?
0: Can't complain. How about yourself?
2: I can't complain either. I understand about the fast food thing. I have those problems.
0: Oh, yeah, yeah.
2: I know what that's like.
0: Exactly, and we were just out, you know, shopping for something else, and John said, oh, I want to stop there, and, you know, I know how good this stuff tastes. And I'm like, okay, and boy, I'll tell you what, it'll be a while before I do it again. I got my reminder.
2: Well, it's, you know, it's, these things happen, but I know what you're going through, and
0: yeah.
2: It's okay. It just happens. I told John I wanted to ask you about X-Rock out of Mexico.
0: Yeah.
2: I know we talked about it before. I heard an air check of them several months ago, and that was great. But first, did you get the other email I sent you about the Charlotte thing?
0: Oh, yes, yes. And, of course, you know, you signed and I've signed, and we had Johnny Caudill on the air as well. So we've been pushing that petition.
2: Oh, okay. Oh, you had him on? Okay. When did you have him on?
0: A week before last Thursday. So it'll be 2 weeks this coming Thursday. And then last Thursday I did an update that he had given me on where they were in terms of what they're trying to do. You know, I'm hopeful because the Mecklenburg County and Charlotte historical people have kind of stepped in, and I'm hoping they'll at least preserve the building, if nothing else because of the World War II bunker and all that kind of wonderful stuff. They're not going to be able to save those Blaunox towers, which is a real, real shame, because those wonderful, yeah. wonderful diamond-shaped towers, there's only 8 of them left standing, and BT has 3. They're going to lose that, and they'll lose the land ultimately. But, you know, now there's a question, and Johnny had brought this up when he sent me an email a few days ago saying it's not entirely certain that Radio 1 or Urban 1 or whatever they are these days owns the land. It's possible that it's Beasley. So I did not know that. I have no...
2: I saw that too.
0: Yeah, and so I don't know. And, you know, the other thing that kind of hurt my heart is when everybody was talking about BT, as an afterthought in the same sentence, they said, and they've sold, Radio Road Tower site. Well, my God, that's the old Waze Tower site, and certainly it wasn't legendary like BT, but for anybody who liked Top 40 Radio in Charlotte in the 60s and 70s, man, Waze was a very big deal. So would love to see something done with that, too. But nonetheless, they're on it and staying on it, and I've got links on Raleigh.net to signing the petition. So if you're listening right now and you're saying, I don't know what you're talking about, well, go to Raleigh.net and take a look, and you can click on it, and on change.org, it doesn't cost you a thing, don't worry, you will be able to see what the deal is and sign up. So yeah, I'm Johnny Caudill. He's the guy, the weather guy in Charlotte, who's spearheading this.
2: So anybody can sign that?
0: Anybody. Oh, I figured when you sent it to me, it's because you had already signed.
2: Yeah, I didn't even, no, I, No, I didn't.
0: Go to Raleigh.net, click on the link, and you'll sign.
2: So I can. Okay.
0: Yeah.
2: All right. But I heard from Mike Lance down in Miami that they're talking. They're not sure they're going to take it off the air. They may diplex. So I don't know.
0: Yeah,
2: I
0: don't know if anything's true at this point. They're preserving their rights. They didn't turn the license back yet. They're just running that endless loop. They're going to have to do something at some point here. Mike is familiar with the market from what I know. And, so he might have some good intel.
2: Yeah, he's talked to a lot of people down there. He called the stations. He talked to somebody down there. Yeah. And they, I guess they told him that, they're not sure, but they may diplex.
0: Yeah, they're probably looking at every option they can come up with that is cost-effective. Yeah, and because all these companies, of course, barely pay the debt service.
2: Fortunately.
0: And it's
2: the way it is.
0: Yes.
2: In this business, the station I used to work at, WNAV, that land's been sold.
0: They're
2: going to move. So they're going to go to some sort of low-powered situation. They haven't done it yet.
0: Yeah, they'll probably do monopole, one of those 85-foot monopole.
2: Yeah,
0: right, 85-foot monopole, no ground system needed.
2: Go down to 200 watts.
0: Yeah. Absolutely. Hang on a minute. Don't go away, because I know you wanted to talk about X-Rock, so we will do that, too. Don't go away. We'll pick it up right after the news. And John's saying to me, stop talking. I can do that on WGN Radio.
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14: We've got clear skies at O'Hare. It's 84 degrees. 11 o'clock now. Good evening. I'm David Jennings. 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We're not out of the heat wave yet. On the expressways and the tollways, on the inbound Kennedy, it'll take you 36 minutes right now. The hottest temperatures of the summer are right here in Chicago. We're going to see temps in the low to mid-90s the rest of the week, heat indices in triple digits. Despite the readings, the area is not under a heat advisory, thanks to the dew point. WGN-TV chief meteorologist Demetrius Ivory explained when we're going to see the numbers back to the 70s and 80s.
15: It looks like it's going to rain most of the day Friday. And certainly Saturday afternoon may just be showers. So we're still going to be in the 90s, low 90s for Friday, low to mid 90s. Then on Saturday, we're talking low 90s. And then as we get into next week, we'll have temperatures back in the 80s.
14: There are about 191 million U.S. residents who are feeling the heat. Summer is primetime boating season across Chicagoland. Here's WGN's Jenna Barnes.
17: Anthony Malik is the guy boaters call when they're in trouble. He lives on a boat in Belmont Harbor and gets more than 250 calls a season for boats taking on water, running out of gas. Over the 4th, he responded when a boat hit a seawall near 31st Street Beach.
19: In a matter of about 1,500 feet, this 40-foot boat dropped straight to the bottom.
17: He says the fog that evening caused confusion and disorientation. Just one change in the weather that can lead to dangerous conditions.
19: Whenever you're dealing with Mother Nature, give her the respect that she deserves.
14: A lot of people enjoy summer boating, but it is essential to be aware of the dangers and take precautions to keep yourself and others who are in the water safe. Chicago Public Schools have taken a step at trying to close a $732 million budget gap. Here's WGN's James Sears.
21: CPS says it's laid off 162 central office and citywide staff, a move that'll save $18 million. The district says it tried cutting other expenses first, like renegotiating vendor contracts and reducing some non-essential office services, but it's getting harder to find cuts that don't impact the classroom. Later this week, officials plan to unveil the district's proposed $10 billion budget that'll likely include more spending cuts because they say of rising operational costs and inadequate state and federal funding.
14: Mayor Johnson's effort to get several appointments to the Chicago Housing Authority Board ran into a roadblock put up by City Council. Sun-Times reports the mayor introduced three appointments to the board to a committee to try to speed up the confirmation process and seat the new members quickly. That got opposition. Opponents argued direct introductions to committees are reserved for emergencies. The mayor's office says that Johnson nominated highly qualified candidates. Federal authorities laid out plans for a new trade fraud task force. And while the man leading the charge was praised for its efforts this time, he got scolded for different actions days ago. WGN's Jeremy Ross.
22: The Trade Fraud Task Force, which is now a permanent force within our fraud division, has officially surpassed $1 billion.
23: Federal leaders calling that total the largest ever trade fraud crackdown.
22: The case that propelled us past the $1 billion milestone was brought right here in Chicago.
23: Prosecutors say in the last 98 days, they've made 900 major fraud enforcement actions impacting billions of taxpayer dollars with ties to Medicaid, Medicare, SNAP, and much more.
14: More than 1,000 federal cases led by prosecutors in Boutros' office are currently under review. Efforts to make daylight saving time permanent are moving ahead. The House passed the Sunshine Protection Act, which would set the clock to the time currently observed from March to November. Backers say it would help farmers, improve public health, reduce car crashes and crime. Florida Senator Rick Scott introduced a similar bill in the Senate.
24: So what this is going to do is give every state the opportunity to pick. But we're not going to go back and forth twice a year where everybody has to change their clocks and get used to different sleep patterns and things like that. So some state might want a different time. Have at it.
14: The House bill now goes to the Senate for consideration. The European Union considering banning social media for children after similar efforts seen in the UK and Australia to limit kids' access to social media platforms. A report given to the head of the EU Commission yesterday suggested restricting access to social media for kids under the age of 13 unless there's a parent or teacher present. WGN Sports Time, 11:05. The All-Star Game is in the books, and the American League won yet again the final 4-0.
0: Warm and humid tonight with temperatures only falling into the upper 70s.
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0: Expect clear skies and light winds. Wednesday looks to be our hottest day in this stretch with highs into the upper 90s and heat index readings up to 105. We'll see sunshine throughout the day with light northwesterly winds and very humid conditions. Wednesday night stays warm with overnight lows into the upper 70s. From the WGN Weather Center, I'm meteorologist Alyssa Donovan.
14: It is 84 degrees now at O'Hare.
1: There we
14: the
1: go.
14: Same at Midway. It is 77 in Michigan City and 73 in Kenosha. 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I'm David Jennings, WGN Radio News.
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0: I'm Raleigh James. Yes, the Flamingos, 1959 on End. I Only Have Eyes for You. And that was Mike and Elmwood Park who wanted to hear it. And, you know, that song dates back to 1934. There's been over 650 versions easily recorded of that. And it was a theatrical release originally. Dick Powell did it first. And then Georgie Price and Eddie Duchin and a ton of people in 1934 and then on and on. But, man, for most of us of a certain age, we remember so fondly the Flamingos and what a great rendition of that was. That was recorded at Bell Sound in late 58 in New York. All right, so back to Nick in Baltimore. Sorry about that, Nick. All right, so we're going to talk about X-Rock, are we?
1: Yeah, but you know, something about that Flamingo song, by the way, I just wanted to mention real quick, and I'll watch the clock this time. Jay-Z used that when they did the big affiliation switch back in 95.
0: Oh, that's interesting.
1: When they did Westinghouse used that whole thing with CBS, and when they switched from ABC, and they had, they used that soundtrack, and they had all the Jay-Z personalities, which are basically all gone now.
0: Yes.
1: And that station really looks bad now.
0: Yeah. Well, interesting.
1: It's not the same Channel 13, but it's just watered down.
0: Yeah. That's a shame.
1: It's horrible. Yeah.
0: Mm-hmm. All right, so we're going to talk about
1: X-Rock,
0: El Paso, if you will. Well, at first, you kind of got to understand the Mexican border blasters to get a handle on this. And, of course, the big frequency swap in 1941, Narva, you know, when everything changed. Originally, it was XER in down there, Dr. Brinkley's station, in which became XERF. But in Acuna, right across the river from Del Rio. And while Brinkley had it, at one point they were running 1,000,000 watts. Now, not legally, but they were licensed to 500,000 watts, which is interesting. But when they were at 1,000,000, you know, 1 megawatt, literally, I mean, people in Texas were fit to be tied because car headlights would turn on and bed springs would hum and on and on and on. So, and of course, Dr. Brinkley, you know, he's in Del Rio doing these goat gland operations at the Brinkley Clinic. So finally, between the Mexican government and Texas, they kind of shut him down. And so when XER came back, that was, originally when it was XER, why am I bringing this up? Because it was on 800, okay? So when they when they signed it off, the Mexican government signed it off. Now here comes 41 Narva, where everybody has, you know, frequency swaps, and they award 800 to basically across the water from El Paso, which is where it was. Now it didn't start with the kind of power you'd think. They were licensed to Juarez, of course, and they were running as a Mexican clear, 50,000 watts. But ultimately, the guy who owned it built a transmitter for 250,000, and it was 250,000 on and off, not all the time, because remember, on AM, the wattage is expensive, no matter how you look at it. And so, you know, they've got the right to do 250, but they're basically not doing it. And then, of course, when it changed, because it was XELO, it wasn't X-Rock originally, it was XELO. When that changed to X-Rock in about 73, that's when they decided that they were going to, you know, up the power. And they did. So you got another 800 that's in the mix, too. Don't forget Radio Bonaire. They were running 500,000 watts.
1: Right.
0: So,
1: and I got that.
0: Oh, of course you did. Yes, of course you did, because you're right there on the Atlantic there. Absolutely. So
1: they used to beat up CKLW.
0: Yes, yes. And it's interesting because there's nowhere where there's a sweet spot where you can get all three stations. And believe me, I try to find one, and there just isn't. But it is very possible to get Bonaire and X-Rock, or Bonaire and CK, depending on where you are. Not well. One of them is going to be more dominant than the others. But I think what happened at XELO was that when they in 72, when they got changed format to Top 40 and went to the higher power, that was American investors, and they put the sales offices in El Paso, and they were you know, obviously going for English language, and that's when they changed the call letters to X Rock, Rock being of course Rock and all that, and that was big, but that was the 70s. X Rock was not running for the most part more than 50,000 watts in the 60s. Occasionally more. They had the right to do more, but that was it. And then, of course, while we're talking Border Blasters, don't forget Monterey, XEG, but also, of course, 690. And that, you know, that was a baseline of 50,000 watts. And then, of course, you know, McClendon bought it, and they went all news and all that. But they were never, a lot of people thought, because Wolfman Jack was on XERB and all that, that 690 would also have a, the most they ever had at 690 was 77,000 watts. So, and that was, by the way, a seven tower array. So, the other thing those Rosarito towers were further away than some of the others. So it was about 7,000. So those are some of what you've got going on there.
1: Now X-Rock, when they were 250, you say, uh-huh, like in 73, when they were top,
0: uh-huh,
1: 40.
0: Yeah. When the American
1: were they directional?
0: Investors, oh, yeah, absolutely. They were directional. But that's an interesting thing. I say that with assurance, but as I'm thinking about it, well, I don't know. It is a Mexican Clear facility, but I'm pretty sure that they were. But I'll take a look at the tower sites because I've got pictures, and I don't know. A Bonaire was clearly directional, you know, and of course CK was directional. So I assumed that X Rock was as well, but you know, that's an interesting question.
1: Bonaire's back on, I think.
0: Yeah, but not with rock and roll.
1: I never heard them as a rock.
0: Oh, yeah, that's when I used to listen every night. Yeah.
1: They were rock and roll too?
0: Oh, they were top 40 in the 60s, yes.
1: Really?
0: Yes, that's why I liked them. Radio Bonaire, Lesser Antilles.
1: When did they go? Because when I heard them, they were religion.
0: No, they weren't. You know, mid '60s, they definitely weren't. After that, I don't know. Because you know, I'd move, and you wouldn't always get them. But definitely mid '60s, they were a top 40 station.
1: I missed it.
0: Yeah.
1: Are there any air checks of that?
0: So now let's see this. Of Radio Bonaire, I doubt it. The 800 from Juarez was non-directional initially. Now let me make sure it stayed there. It might have. Then that would be the grand. Well, obviously Bonaire would be because of the frequency, because of the power. But this X Rock would certainly best CK. So yeah, was it ever directional? I don't know. Maybe not. You know, I remember when it went in 73, I knew that some of the engineers loved to go there with neon lights and have like saber battles and stuff like that, because it would light
1: the neon. It would light up.
0: Yeah. Yeah. And so it would light up, dramatically light up. So I think, how about that? 150,000 watt non-directional. All right. All right.
1: No,
0: I don't see where they went directional. What I do see until the American investors turned it to X-Rock, before that, what I see dramatically is that they wouldn't always have that power up, you know, because again, it costs money. But when they changed the call letters to X-Rack and built that new transmitter for 150,000 watts, they were very serious about that for a brief minute there.
1: One more question.
0: Yeah.
1: Are there air checks of King in Seattle as a top 40 station?
0: Oh God, I hope not. I was going to say, oh God, I've got some air checks when I worked King in Seattle, but no. Let's see. I remember them too doing that.
1: I've never heard them as a top 40.
0: Okay. Well, you know, I don't know. I think there's a China Smith air check. I think.
1: Okay.
0: And I'll take a look on, that's from the 70s, to see. But I think, because, you know, here's there, I think that there's one of him. But I'm not doing this by looking it up, but I will right now look it up to see about YouTube and see if I can come up with China Smith King, and we can hear some of it maybe. But I'm pretty sure, I'm pretty sure that he would be it. Let's see. All right. All right, 1971. Oh. We'll hear it together. Let's see what we get.
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4: 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Dennis Coffey, Detroit Guitar Band. From their album Evolution, this is Scorpio. Scorpio, Dennis Coffey, Detroit Guitar Band at the Big 11. It's 10:04 at KING. I'm China Smith. This is Joe Simon, Drowning. In the Sea of Love, it's Hitbound. Drowning in the Sea of Love, Joe Simon, Hitbound. At the Big 11, it's 10:07. I'm China Smith.
0: Well, that gives you an idea.
1: Yeah.
0: So, yeah, you know, sadly, that signal, oh, God, that 1090 was just terrible because you'd leave King at night, let's say you were driving to Everett, and you would not even be out of the parking lot at King before you'd hear 1090 Express. You know, that it was just, you know, 50,000 watts, but an abysmal signal, and particularly at night, just abysmal. And, of course, you know, it was owned by, what was her name? Dorothy Stimson Bullitt. And she didn't want to make money. In fact, she fired her son for wanting to make money. Dorothy was when World War II ended, she got the call letters. And it was smart, too, because they weren't available. She bought them from a ship. And got the call. And her whole thing, she had this manifest. And when you worked at King, you didn't have to memorize it, but you had to read it and adhere to it. And the point number one was, we provide a voice to the voiceless. And, you know, in the top five, there's nowhere in there that says profit. But the interesting thing about it was that she made money in spite of herself, like nobody else, because providing a voice to the voiceless, once television came around, meant, well, you're going to have some CATV outlets, right? So she wound, she wound up with more of what became cable, King Cable, than anybody else. She had a ton of the CATV. And for a while, she had more ENG trucks than any networks on the West Coast. I mean, and she was just providing a voice to the voiceless. Ultimately, she died and her two daughters took it over. But not only did they not want to make profit, but they could have sold that FM for a fortune. And instead, they wanted to make sure it remained classical. But
1: and they donated it.
0: Yes, absolutely. So that it would stay classical. So that was the sisters. That Dorothy was dead by then. But yeah, King was, it was a showplace. It really, you walked in there and it looked like the lobby of the Hyatt or something. It was nice. And for a while, they had studios that looked over the water that I thought were the most mesmerizing thing. And when I went back there in the 90s, they had moved the studios. They no longer had the view. I'm like, what? Who approved that? So, you know, there it is.
1: There you go.
0: Yeah.
1: Well, I appreciate that. It's,
0: yeah, and so you can probably download that China Smith air check, and it gives you an idea exactly what it was. But, you know, I mean...
1: Yeah, I always wondered, because I heard that they were top 40. Well, you had said they were top 40.
0: Yeah, absolutely. You know, but it was so odd when KJR, am I saying this right, had initially, you know, had it sewn up. And then when Mitch Miller proclaimed rock and roll dead and Les Smith went back and changed the format, that gave KOL the ability to get in there. And KOL had some good moments, I'll tell you what. So there was some interesting radio in Seattle. I did a profile on them. It's free. You can read it on radio, worldwide.
1: It's on
0: radio history.
1: Is it on the history site?
0: Yeah, it is. It is. So you can read that for free.
1: And David Gleason's.
0: Yes, exactly. So it's up there, absolutely free to read. All right.
1: Okay. Yeah, I will. Because I really like, I read some, you know, your stuff. You did some extensive research on every
0: Well, yeah, back at a point when that research was, you know, there obviously was no internet or anything like that. But I still lament that my inherent laziness, which sort of dictates my life, took over, and I only did like 10 or 11 markets. I should have done them all. I should have just, you know, just taken myself by the bootstraps and said, do this, instead of, you know, taking more naps. But there's 10 or 11 of them, and that's it.
1: Well, you did this one.
0: Yes, I did. Absolutely. I think Baltimore's the last one I did. I loved Baltimore. And had all sorts of computer crashes doing that, too, back in the day. This was the mid-80s. And, yeah, when it was all the IBM PC and the Tandy 1000.
1: We had great radio.
0: Yeah, yeah.
1: You know.
0: Yeah.
1: Oh, 50s, 60s, even into the 80s, it was pretty
0: good.
1: Yeah,
0: well, that's why I handpicked the market. I wanted to do it. You betcha. I was going to do DC next, and then I just didn't. Oh, well.
1: DC was good, too,
0: well,
1: in the 60s what, and 70s, but
0: What interested me, of course, was there was never a top 40 station with a nighttime signal. That's why CAO owned DC at night. And I thought that was interesting when you had Winx, Wheel, and Weem, and, you know, then, of course, Don Dillard. So there was a lot of stuff that I would have done, but instead I opted for another nap. Oh, well.
1: Riley, one more question. I know you got the break coming up. WWDC... Didn't they do top 40 briefly?
0: Yes, absolutely. I'll tell you about it after the break.
1: Okay.
0: Okay, thanks. All right, we'll pick it up there, right after the break, right here on WGN Radio.
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Radio, I'm Raleigh James. That's for Kimberly Found It and Jean. That's on French Style, a Dean Martin album on a reprise from 1962 that had all sorts of things like Darling, Javo Zembo, all that, and everything else. But, of course, the lyrics were damn near an international incident because it was all a misunderstanding. The original song was not meant to be... what I think the guy was Jack Lawrence who did the English lyrics, but he certainly bastardized the French song that Edith Piaf sung, and because they thought when they

0: Yeah, I've got about three requests for this evening.
1: Well, it may not be
0: And
1: this evening. We're pretty much taken up, but maybe this week. What do you got?
0: oh yeah, yeah. Let's see. First one is "I've Had It" by the Bell Notes,
1: Okay.
0: and then "Bristol Stomp" by the Dovells,
1: Okay.
0: and one from the '40s from my folks' time. I think it was Tommy Dorsey. "So Rare."
1: Oh, yeah. All right. Absolutely so rare. You bet it. All right. We'll do it. Thanks.
0: Yes.
1: Appreciate
0: Okay.
1: it.
0: Bye bye now.
1: So, 888-876-5593. Eduardo in Tampa. What's up tonight, Eduardo?
2: Yeah, Robbie. How's it going?
1: Yeah, I can't complain. I still haven't played Street Player by Chicago, but I will.
2: Okay. Well, let me add just one more, maybe next week. Chicago by Roy Ayers.
1: Oh, okay. All right.
2: Yeah.
1: All right.
2: So everybody knows about Pamplona and the Bulls, but in Italy, in every August, including the one in Siena where they do the horse race around Siena, but there's another one, Monte Pulciano, Motepul. Ciano, every August. And that is a wine barrel race.
1: Wine barrel.
2: Yeah. Bull. I saw that in the Sunday CBS show.
1: Bulls are a lot more fun.
2: Yeah. Which they still can't get that right, because you're supposed to just, like, jump from the balcony and just jog with the bulls, but they still can't do that. They want to be maniacs and run through the streets of Pamplona.
1: Yeah.
2: Yeah, well, but this one is a little bit more civilized.
1: That's a shame.
2: So I don't know how many years they've been doing it, but you know, it's a nice spectator thing to see see them do this, so, and it's not wild, you know, like the other ones.
1: Okay.
2: Yeah. So I thought that was pretty interesting. What did you think about that building that was going to come down in York?
1: Well, of course we don't know. Yeah, the one that they're working on it, they're going to rehab it into luxury condos from a business office. And next thing you know, on about the 26th floor, all the support beams start to pretty much sway out.
2: Yeah.
1: Well,
2: they got to clear a wide area.
1: But I have not heard anything since then. It didn't fall down yet.
2: Okay.
1: But it was a question, of course. You know, the union made statements immediately about how it was, you know, a cheap deal of the owners or whatever, not following. But who knows? I mean, I can't imagine. It was a 33-story building, and it was the 26th floor that workers were working on, from what I remember seeing. And the way those support beams started to bulge. Oh my God. So get out of Dodge.
2: Yeah.
1: So,
2: So hopefully they'll fix that problem.
1: They kind of buckled. And, you know, I'll tell you who used to be in that building was Pfizer. And they were, why not? They were converting it into, you know, these 1600 luxury apartments or something. So, obviously, they executed the structure, which was why it was on the news. The fire department comes down, all that, and they do that, and it closed a lot of streets and all of that. And that was a week ago, and you know what? That's one of those interesting things. We haven't heard a follow-up, have we?
2: No. So, something to stay tuned on.
1: Yeah, I want to know if there's a following a week later. What are they doing?
2: Yeah, I've not heard anything on your update or some of the, right. Or even WABC, because I listen to, besides listening to KFI, I listen to WABC, but
1: right.
2: I didn't hear anything on WABC either.
1: It's literally 1 week ago, and so apparently they got overnight crews, hopefully getting double time, in there to support the structure and stop further floor sagging, but But, yeah, and like I say, days following the event, they had the street closures and all that because it was like 2nd Avenue and 42nd Street. So it was big there. But, you know, it's interesting that the workers...

0: you know, looked at this and said, hey, I've been in construction for decades, never seen a beam bend in half.
1: Yeah,
0: so those were great quotes, but yeah, what's the update? Because the Department of Buildings, obviously, you would think they'd swing into high gear. So I want to know. Let's see if we can find anything here, if they've released anything yet. And let's see. The initial city and forensic investigation focuses on overloaded structural supports. Yeah, no kidding, Sherlock. All right, so direct cause. Well, the managing principal of the developer stated that faulty column supports carrying too much weight caused the buckle. Yeah, again, no kidding. But so they're launching a criminal probe. Why not? New York City Department of Investigation. And the developers have hired a prominent engineering firm to conduct independent forensic analyses. We don't know. No new movement or shifting has been detected in the last week. They've done that emergency stabilization, but apparently plans are being formed to remove and replace 15 or more of the top floors. How about all of them? So, you know, how about starting over? But nothing official beyond that. So I guess we have to wait for,
1: you know, Raleigh, I'll just make this point, but remember I called earlier on a previous show that New York was sinking. Would that have anything
0: no,
1: to do with that?
0: Not, okay. Probably not. That would cause its own problems, but not this. And it's not sinking at that kind of a rate. But anyway.
1: Okay.
0: But yeah, I thought it was 33 floors. I just looked at it. They say it was 38, even worse. I would think that they'd be best be starting over. That's just me. But we'll see.
1: Yeah, that's a good idea.
0: Yeah,
1: right.
0: But we'll see. I doubt they will, but we'll see how what they have to do. I don't know when the building was first constructed. You know, like I say, Pfizer was in it and other people were too as a office building. But
1: sure.
0: I'd like more copy on. I'll look. I'll check into its history at least, since clearly nobody's telling me anything about its future.
1: Yeah.
0: All right.
1: Okay, Raleigh, I'll call later in the week. Thank you very much.
0: I'm counting on it. All right. So, yes. Yeah, that drives me crazy with stories. You'll hear one. And you'll get all this interesting information, and then you'll never hear another word. It's like it didn't happen, except that it did. Pat is in Texas. Welcome back to WGN Radio. What's happening tonight in Texas? Well,
2: Raleigh.
0: Yes.
2: It's so nice to talk to you again.
0: Yeah, what's going on?
2: How are you and John? You're in Arizona, right?
0: Yes, 114 degrees, all that kind of stuff, yes.
2: Wait. When I moved down after 35 years in Chicago, and I asked you, and you told me, Magnolia, just, you know, north of Houston, you said a lot of trees.
0: A lot of humidity.
2: But a lot of humidity.
0: Yep.
2: Oh, man, were you right.
0: Oh, yes. I wish I wasn't. But, hey, it's too much for me. It's liquid oxygen.
2: But you know what? I gave my snow shovel away to my neighbor.
0: Yeah.
2: And I don't have to do it anymore. It's a trade-off.
0: Of course it is. There are no perfect places.
2: So, how are you, John? And you know?
0: Well, I was doing better before I ate fast food.
2: Arizona is hot, but it's not. So humid.
0: Oh, it's not humid at all. It's single digits.
2: So, I mean, it's much more comfortable?
0: Well, except, you know, depending on your furniture, your couch might fall apart. But other than that, sure.
2: No, it's funny. You know, you were just talking to Eduardo about that building.
0: Yeah.
2: Oh, my God, there's going to be lawsuits going on.
0: Oh, you know it.
2: Oh, you know. And after things started buckling, they may have to take the whole building down.
0: Well, see, that's what I thought they'd be better off doing. And, of course, you know, the union, of course, is having their moment of glory on this, and they're not up for getting back in there and working on it. And so, I don't know. It probably best would be, sir, by taking it down. But, you know, obviously investors bought this, and they saw dollar signs when, oh, we can convert an office building into luxury condos. Well,
2: oh, my God.
0: Well, we'll see.
2: You know, it's almost some kind of bullshit that somebody would do in an area that, you know, unincorporated. You can do what you want. And you just build something on top of something that can't support the structure or the weight?
0: Well,
2: no,
0: in this case, clearly, there was permits after permits after permits. So the question is, first, was any of this information falsified? Is this a situation where the building could not handle it? Was it something that's unforeseen? That's what you mean by the lawsuits. It's yet to be seen who did what to whom. Problem is, Manhattan's an island and it's a small one, so that land is in high demand. So all they can do is go vertical, and so every one of those buildings is worth a fortune. But we don't think of them falling apart, but it's like that condominium in Surfside outside of Miami Beach a couple of years ago that just fell apart.
2: Oh, yeah. The pool and the roof?
0: Yeah. Well, no, it wasn't on the roof. Right. Actually, the pool was over the parking garage, not over the roof. But even so, but, you know, that's one of the problems with condos, too, when associations don't want to pay for some of the upkeep that they need to pay for. And I don't blame the tenant, the owners. They don't want the assessments. But there are times when, well, you think this can't happen? Well, guess what? It did.
2: Well, you know what? I think that one you're talking about in Florida.
0: Yeah.
2: I think they had warnings.
0: There are many
2: inspection warnings, and they just ignored it.
0: Well, yeah. Well, and they also did what we'd call cosmetic fixes, because there were people who were seeing leaks into the garage and stuff like that. You know, and that's going to be lawsuits for the next decade too. So, absolutely, but. You know, one of the interesting things is so many people live in condos these days that you have some states, Arizona's one of them, where if an investor comes in and buys 75% of the units, they can force the other 25% to sell, whether they want to or not. Now, on the one hand, you say, that's terrible. You shouldn't be able to be forced to do it. And you're right. But then you look at why that came about. What started to happen was that older buildings in need of maintenance and all that, the owners did not, you know, vote in the condo association to pay for better upkeep. So they have buildings that are in danger. And so that's why they said, well, if an investor wants to buy it and fix it up, we're going to let them. And so I see both sides of that. It isn't an easy fix, to say the least. But I don't know about you, but I'm not for communal living.
2: When I was still in Chicago, it was somebody that I worked with. He bought a condo.
0: Yeah.
2: And, you know, there's the homeowner association, the condo association. And what he didn't realize, somebody came in and they tried to get a percentage of the owners of the condos to sign off to sell it.
0: Right.
2: Because somebody wanted to buy it and change it into a different type of house.
0: Right, exactly. And in some states, that's legal.
2: If enough people voted for it, he was going to get thrown out.
0: Correct.
2: And it's not something you would expect. You know what? I'm a little older. I thought maybe at one point my wife and I would just move into a condo.
0: Uh-uh.
2: I didn't realize all the extra clauses that come along with that.
0: Oh, yeah.
2: You're not aware of.
0: That's absolutely right. You read the CC&Rs and your eyes will cross. And, and you can be liable for assessments out the yin-yang. But when Champlain Towers, that's the Surfside building, when that first completed, they didn't meet the building code. And so now the question is, and I'm sure they'll go back and see this, how exactly did they get away with it? Because they discovered that the code wasn't met then. So my feeling is, and exactly how did that get certified for occupancy? I don't know.
2: Yeah.
0: We'll see. So, not nice to have your own piece of ground like you do in Texas.
2: Well, no, I live in an apartment now.
0: Oh, okay. All right. Well, then you can always move. You don't own it. That's nice.
2: At least if something breaks,
0: they'll fix it.
2: Yes.
0: Or like I say, you'll move. It'll be one of two ways. Yeah.
2: I had two houses in Chicago.
0: Yeah.
2: You know, it was all on me.
0: Oh, of
2: the
0: course.
2: Washer, the dryer, the sump pump, the furnace, the air conditioner.
0: Oh, of course. Well, and the worst part today, with so many developments forcing you into these HOAs, these homeowner organizations. Oh. You really don't own your own place.
2: There's a guy that I worked with for years in Chicago. In his the area he lives in with the HOA.
0: Uh huh.
2: They said they were going to fine him because they saw too much white clover in his grass.
0: Yeah, I believe it. Oh, no, the stories are endless. No. Stories are absolutely endless.
2: It's ridiculous.
0: Many states will not let developers build without creating HOAs. As far as I'm concerned, I'll live in a tent before I'll live in an HOA.
2: Oh, it's crazy.
0: It is. All right. Well, it's good to hear from you. Sound good, and you're surviving.
2: No, you sound good, too. I hope you and John are doing really well and happy.
0: All right. Well, we will hear from you soon. Stay cool and stay dry.
2: No. Well, it's humid, but yes. I'm all happy.
0: All right.
2: I love Texas.
0: Excellent.
2: Take care, Raleigh.
0: Talk to you soon. Thanks. Appreciate it. All right. So 888-876-5593. We'll pick it up right after this on WGN Radio.

0: WGN Radio. I'm Raleigh James, and that's Eduardo's Request, Street Player. Yep, Columbia issued it as a 45 in 1979, and of course that's Chicago. They were not the original artists. Rufus Chaka Khan the year before, so there. Dean in Freeport, welcome to WGN Radio.
1: Hey, Raleigh, how you doing?
0: All right, what's
1: this
0: up?
1: Morning, I guess I want to say.
0: Well, if I'd stop eating fast food, I'd probably be doing better, but right now I'm paying for it. So, but I deserve it. So, what's up?
1: I understand totally. Hey, did you hear the good news about Beefaroo?
0: Well, which location?
1: Rockford. They are. It was on the WIFR webpage that the owners of not Ben and Jerry's, but Tom and Jerry's, I think it is gonna take over all them stores.
0: Oh, good.
1: Over in Rockford.
0: Okay, so, good. So hopefully that'll be Love's Park, the one that's kind of a 50s theme.
1: Yep.
0: So,
1: yep,
0: yeah,
1: exactly.
0: Tom and Jerry's King of the Gyros. Yeah.
1: Yeah.
0: All right. Well, good.
1: So, now, I was wondering offhand if anybody had called in. There was an article yesterday by Neil Steinberg in the Chicago Sun-Times about the first martyr of AM radio. If you had heard anything about that story, it was about a young man that was an engineer 100 years ago for WOK.
0: Okay.
1: And
0: I know about that. So that's Lester Wolf.
1: Yeah.
0: Yeah, he got electrocuted.
1: Yes, and Neil happened to be out roaming around in the cemetery. I don't know why. Maybe he was looking, but he has a picture of his tombstone where it says a martyr to radio, which gave his service at station WOK. He was only 19 years old. I guess a fuse had blown during some Chicago show that they used to do on the south side from a hotel, and he went back and tried to hook it up, and he stood up, and next thing he fell over and he was dead.
0: Yeah.
1: And I guess that was in a publication too, a Radio Digest, but I just thought I'd find the story kind of.
0: Well, it is, because it happened during a remote. And if you look at the gravesite, my favorite part of that is when they're saying WOK, they put a period after each one, like it stood for something. W period, O period, K period. Yeah.
1: Yeah, I see that. Never noticed on that. But, the main gist of the article was, fearing AI and how people 100 years ago feared AM radio, because it used to have to go hook it into those big batteries, and that were full of acid and whole nine yards there, and how dangerous it was. So, but I didn't know if you knew if there was any more martyrs after him, or if he definitely was the only.
0: I mean, people who were using bathtubs to cool transmitters, you can bet there were problems all the way around. But, it's an interesting premise, but I'm not sure it's entirely valid. I absolutely agree that new technology is always feared. No doubt about that. People don't like change, and they certainly don't like the unknown. No. But there is also the case where when technology is leading wisdom by a great degree, such as things like the development of not only AI, but just the ability to save everything to computer, and so you have endless records and dossiers on everybody, how wise is that? So we don't know that answer yet. And data centers required for the cooling of AI. Now, right now, AI is 100% deductive logic. People who think that it's inductive logic logic do not understand logic, because it is not. It is all a form of deductive logic, whether it's associative or what have you. None of it is induced. It may look like it, but all of AI is patterned after garbage in, garbage out. So we have yet to see HAL 9000 come onto the landscape. Computers are not thinking independently. They just have very sophisticated forms of deductive reasoning. Now, that to me is not scary in and of itself. However, the misinformation is, you can use the popular ones like the Google system, and you can ask it the same question on different days and come up with completely different answers, including footnotes. So, you know, just be careful.
1: Yeah, you know, it was odd today. Earlier, I called Enterprise Rent-A-Car, which I'm a customer every now and then, and the recording on there, the first time that I had heard it, they said that, you know, just to let you know, your voice may be used by AI for blah, blah, blah, blah,
0: right,
1: blah, blah.
0: Right.
1: And I said, well, that's odd. You know, Enterprise has never done that before. But
0: training purposes.
1: AI can learn things.
0: And that's fine. But, you know, unfortunately, all of the telephone voice menus, they don't work very well in terms of in reality, because I pity the four customer service rep who gets a live person after they've been through 20 minutes of these menus. They're just ready to eat you, whoever you are. You know, and it's just, you know, some of it's counterproductive. Now, I realize with a lot of the phone systems, the operators no longer work at a call center. They work from home. And so that's the reason you don't reach them directly and why they'll have to call you back and all that kind of stuff. And a lot of it's routing, like when you're put on hold and you get this weird music for 3 minutes or all that, it's being routed around because they're not in a call center sitting there waiting for your call. And so, you know, when they're sold this bill of goods, they're told things like, statistically, you can avoid 75% of the interaction with a live operator, therefore reducing your price by, you know, all that stuff. The reality is that most of us individuals, we're wired for that human connection. And so we don't like it when all we get is a continuous loop of AI. So I think when we talk about everybody being on their last nerve, this is part of it. The transition toward digital is certainly not an easy one for society.
1: Yes, you're so right. I'm thinking that you know, we had a call center here in Freeport and a call center up in Monroe where I was earlier, and I saw our Montgomery Ward sign again today.
0: I
1: thought of you, but
0: good.
1: But yeah, they did close a couple call centers around here, and you know, and especially with us, I'm speaking for myself, with us senior citizens, you know, usually if I'm on the phone and it goes to that, I try just pushing zero first to see if I can negate all that.
0: Exactly. Or say agent. Yeah, I know. It's you know, I miss the days. I remember years ago I moved. It was twice in 1 year. And when I called Diamond Shamrock, the gas company in Texas, where I had a credit card, the woman who answered the phone said, "Oh, I remember you. Didn't you move about 6 months ago?" Well, that could never happen again. You know.
1: Right. So, exactly. Almost said I. That probably made you feel good.
0: Yeah, well, absolutely. You know, and you would have that one-on-one with people.
1: Yeah.
0: And that human connection, and I realize younger people today, they don't talk, and you see that. That's why that's why they have unlimited talk on all these plans, and then you read how much the data is going to cost you, and it's a little different. But, you know, so young people, okay, they don't want to talk. Most of us who are longer of tooth want that human connection.
1: Yeah.
0: So, you know, 100 years from now, it'll all shake out. But for the generation that we are going through it, it's not an easy transition, and people are operating on their last nerve.
1: Oh, yeah. Yeah. There's I live out here in a 55 and over community, you know, we used to, a couple of years ago now, we used to have a little neighborhood block party, but back in the day, in Freeport out here, as a kid, you know, everybody used to have neighborhood block parties, and you knew everybody on the block, and
0: of course
1: had a picnic, you know, but all that is gone, you know. I mean, we see each other maybe at the county fair or something, but Community gas.
0: Absolutely. And this change, this has started really with the Industrial Revolution. We're going back to the 1800s for the first vestiges of it. And then, of course, transportation and all of that. But where we are now, this is the biggest change to society since the invention of the wheel. That changed cave days like nothing else. Well, digital technology is going to change us in ways that thousands of years of civilization has not experienced this. So anybody who thinks that this is not going to be a rocky road just isn't looking at it.
1: Yeah, yeah. Now, I got a copy of the Monroe Times I picked up today, and I see that they had a big city council meeting up there on the front page, and it says data center, a big no. They got a full house at the city council meeting, but I haven't read the article.
0: Well, I'll tell you the big problem with data centers is the infrastructure usually can't handle it, and so the taxes of the citizens go up. It's not about what they're doing in those data centers, although it should be, but it's not. It's all about how much water it takes and how much electricity it takes and who's going to have to pay to build that infrastructure.
1: Right. And it should be put on the company.
0: Of course it should. Of course it should. No doubt about it. You know, but
1: 100%.
0: Absolutely, it should be 100%. It should be more than that.
1: Yeah.
0: They should be responsible for building up all of the infrastructure in exchange for that, if you want to have it there. And and that's not even getting into what they're doing in there. Years ago, when I lived in the Salt Lake City area in Draper, that's where they put in the big government surveillance place. And I thought, perfect, nobody will question a thing. And sure enough, workers, if you've lived in Utah County, you know exactly what I mean. But the deal is that workers, signed up en masse. And of course, they're databasing every last one of us. And no one there is even raising an eyebrow.
1: And it's a shame because I'm glad to see that maybe people are waking up a little bit with all this going on.
0: Yeah.
1: Now, being a former employee of the power company out here, I look at the aging infrastructure out my way west. With all of the poles that were put up over 100 years ago.
0: It's all overhead, which is crazy. And you're 100% right.
1: Yep.
0: Power is a perfect example. Our infrastructure should be hardened. We should not be at the mercy of a pulse bomb. It's alarming to me that there hasn't been one yet, because it's such an easy gimme. You did wipe us out in a nanosecond. And and actually, you have people on both sides of the aisle over the years who have yelled for that. When Ed Rendell was head of the Democratic National Party, after he had been governor or mayor or whatever in Pennsylvania, he said it's all about the infrastructure, and nobody listened to him. And it's easier. Let's worry about today's problem, not tomorrow's. But our infrastructure is an absolute joke. And the fact that we are not wired fiber optically border to border is insane. The idea that we're leaving it to the private sector, which some people want to believe. No, do not leave it to the private sector at this point. Just get fiber everywhere. And it's critical. Yet most places don't have it. When Chattanooga, when the EPB, the Electronic Power Board there, put in best broadband in America, became the gig city, first thing that happens is, AT&T and Comcast and everybody else sues them. And the courts ultimately ruled that, you can offer broadband where you have a power footprint, but you can't move 1 inch past it. Now, that was crazy, because EPB would have wired all of Tennessee. The sad part is the companies who were filing suit, they weren't offering the service. It's not like it was a competitor. It just wasn't available. I think the area around Nickajack Lake is probably still not broadband. There's a franchise for it, but no one's built it.
1: I know that they updated everything around here past few years. There was crews in town digging up all over everywhere, putting in new fiber line, so we could all go on 5G,
0: but 5G is not the answer. It needs to be fiber to the premises. And whenever these cable companies will say, we're fiber fueled, no, I don't want to know about what's going on between the node and the CO. I want to know what's coming to my house. And there's absolutely no reason that there should be copper in there. That's why, after the Berlin Wall fell and all that, all of the countries that had nothing, like the Polands of the world, they now have great internet because they never had anything to start with. They couldn't build it on their copper because they had no copper. So they had to start over. And I mean, I'll be on the phone sometimes with tech support and it'll be something like that in a country I can't find on a map. And I'll ask them, okay, so symmetrical broadband? Oh, yeah. At home, yeah. Oh, yeah. And I'm like, I'm just so jealous. You know, because we just, you know, we here have the old infrastructure and they'll just find a way to build on it. Or the cable companies, well, yeah, we can still use coax to the house. A pox on your house for that. Yeah, I know.
1: Yeah.
0: I know.
1: Yeah, yeah. It's at the, you know, it's at the point where they can't keep putting a Band-Aid on this stuff.
0: Yes, yes. Yeah. And you know, to me, this is not political, it's common sense. And unfortunately, most people don't understand what it is they should be asking for, so there's no pressure.
1: Yeah, yeah, exactly,
0: you know,
1: right.
0: People will say, oh, I have high-speed internet. Oh, really? How much is your upstream? Oh, we've got 20 megs. Well, don't tell me that's high-speed. You know, I mean, forget about it. You know, when you're symmetrical, at even if it's you know, half a gig, now I'll talk to you. But less than that, this ain't high speed broadband. It's just not.
1: No, no, you know, like you said, you go out to these little small cities and little small towns. They don't have the infrastructure for any of their elderly older folks, or you know, you got to be close to the big.
0: Right, right. But you also, they don't have the infrastructure to grow. And this is something, since I have radio stations in small towns, you look at their 20-year and 30-year plans that their brilliant city councils come up with, and they don't even mention broadband. And, you know, the reality is these are places that could attract business if they had an infrastructure to do it. But as it is, big business can't consider them, and they don't get it.
1: Yeah, yeah. We sure do out here in Freeport, because things have changed since the 70s.
0: Yes.
1: And that industrial, you know, everything moved, all of our big manufacturers all left, you know, and so that tax base all left, which, you know.
0: Well, right, right.
1: They
0: sold you a bill of goods when that's saying, oh, but you'll be a service economy. We'll have call centers and we'll have this. They didn't tell you that, and once telephony gets to the point that the service centers can be in Bombay, you won't have that either. So, go ahead.
1: I just wanted to give you that good news on Beef Blue. And we'll see where that there goes. And hope you guys stay cool. It's kind of humid back. But it is middle of summer, and I had a lady up there this evening. You know, she said, "Oh, you know, I grew up on a farm, and back when it was hot and humid, I used to say the more humid the better. And I used to wear a sweatshirt all the time."
0: Yeah.
1: And then my dad grew up. He grew up on a farm here, and you know, he always during his working years, and he worked outside, he was a carpenter, he always wore a sweatshirt in the summer.
0: Yeah, absolutely. No, you see
1: crazy.
0: That our blood's thinner, though. We have air conditioning, and we want to keep it.
1: All of those poor people over in Europe.
0: Don't even start me. You betcha.
1: No, but just thought I'd tell you about that.
0: It's good news.
1: Thanks for calling. History lesson. Yep, you're very, very welcome. Have a good, Wednesday.
0: Call again soon. Yep. I hope so.
1: I will.
0: Okay.
1: Bye-bye.
0: All right, so there you have it. All right. Am I on my soapbox? I guess I am. That is not good at all. Let's get back to fun. We'll talk about X-Rock or something, or to Chris, or to Jim, or to Brian. But Gary's up next on WGN Radio.

0: WGN Radio. I'm Raleigh James. It was Cindy in Chicago who wanted to hear Doris Troy, Just One Look. That was one of those Cinderella stories. Doris Troy had been singing professionally as Doris Payne, and James Brown saw her, and she had written Just One Look and recorded it as a demo under her singing name, Doris Payne. And she took it to Sue, to Juggy Murray, and he just, I don't know. She goes to Atlantic, and Jerry Wexler, in a fit of good sense, which he didn't usually have, but anyway, Jerry heard one look at it and said, we're releasing it just the way it is. This isn't a demo. This is a hit. And he was right. And that was Doris Troy's only hit. She did write it, like I say. So when everybody else did it, from Linda Ronstadt to the Hollies, she did well, I hope, with that, as far as that goes. So yes, indeed, Artie Ripp produced that. And again, when I say produced it, 10 minutes in the studio to do a demo is really what it was. And that was her only hit on the Hot 100. And I think got to like number 10, but number 3 on the R&B chart. But it was number 1 on the Chum Hit Parade for 3 weeks in Canada. So there you have the story, and that was Cindy's request. So 888-876-5593. Oh, before I do anything else, Nick, I hope you're still awake, Nick. I realized I forgot all about you. I said I'd tell you right after the news on WWDC AM, which was 1260 a.m. in the district. And it had two periods of top 40. The first one was just at night. Obviously, with what we're talking about before, that DC didn't have any top 40 shows at night, PGC being a daytimer and the others having lackluster signal. Bob Raleigh, Bob Tiger Raleigh, was the guy at night from 64 to 66. And so that was it. They were still kind of, pop adult / MOR in the day. Now, then, when Avco bought them, after a while, they took it when I say Avco bought them, Avco sold them by this time. Whoever took over after Avco in 77, from 77 to 80, they did top 40 for real, as far as that goes. So it was like 7 to 10 p.m. Monday through Friday for Bob Raleigh. And then that was actually pretty good. But then it flipped summer of 77 to full-time top 40. And I guess it was about 1980 when they went into adult contemporary. And, of course, the FM, DC 101 FM, they started simulcasting that in 81 with Stern. So the rest is history. But that's what happened to WWDC. And I'm glad you asked, but sorry, I forgot to tell you. Gary and Austin, welcome back to WGN Radio.
1: Well, hey, Raleigh. Yeah, you and Nick were talking about X-Rock.
0: Yeah.
1: And I used to love that station.
0: In the 73 vintage, when they went top 40 for real?
1: Yeah.
0: Okay.
1: Yeah. And a friend of mine, back when they were XCLO.
0: Right.
1: He was a little kid, and he told me about it. He wrote them on Record Roost.
0: Okay.
1: And that they read his card. I think they sent him something.
0: Yes.
1: And he played me he actually recorded it, and he played me the tape of it, and I think it was Frank Album and Cousin Billy and all
0: right,
1: that.
0: Right, James Turntable.
1: Rick Needle.
0: You're right,
1: yeah.
0: Exactly. And
1: Rick Needle.
0: Exactly. And it was, it was whatever. It could be country or pop or, hardcore,
1: yeah,
0: all that. And, they would do that. The Record Roost, that was at night on XCLO. But, when they were doing
1: great.
0: That was only 50,000 watts.
1: Yeah.
0: Because
1: when they became X-Rock,
0: 150.
1: That was really good.
0: Yeah, well, then they were willing to pay for the power. They built another transmitter and really did that. It was pretty good.
1: Now, so, I heard when they first started, I remember they had the solid rock package, and I heard that they didn't pay for it, so Pams went down there in the dark of night and repossessed it. And I don't know if that's just urban legend. I know they got a shotgun after that they used for years and years.
0: Yeah, so. I don't think it'd be Bill Meeks personally, but I would love to see that. It really was the old West back then, so who knows?
1: And but it used to crack me up because right before La Audio de Nacional came on, they would go off the air in the middle of a song. It always go off in the middle of a song about 9:55 local and then they'd come back on about 11:03 or 4. And they did that every week. And there was no, sign off or anything like that, just gone for an hour. And that was kind of fun when they did that. But,
0: right. Yeah, there was a lot of interesting things on the Border Blasters from time to time. But when I drive through El Centro, and this would be like the 70s and the 80s, there was a station. I don't know the station. You know, that's one of the things you should have tried to remember. But their format was they hit De Los Estados Unidos. And what it was absolutely our backing tracks, our records, but someone was singing them in Spanish, you know, that kind of thing. And it was like everything. And I've talked about this at length, and nobody else seems to remember it, as if I'm going crazy or something, but it was there.
1: Yeah, I think I've heard you mention that.
0: Right.
1: I would love to have heard it.
0: Right, exactly. It was just great. And, you know, I always wondered, they got the backing tracks, did they actually pay for that? And I figured the answer was no. You know, but yeah, why I didn't take a little handheld and recorded it, I don't know. I guess it never occurred to me that no one else was hearing this.
1: I know in the early 70s, there was a station in Mexico City on 660 that played English hits. I mean, I remember hearing... that was that song, I'm a Neanderthal Man. They love that one on there. And they played the long version of I Know I'm Losing You by Rare Earth and, you know, all this stuff. And,
0: right.
1: You know, they,
0: right.
1: They were kind of.
0: So.
1: But,
0: yeah. And there were stations like that, that 660, was it Radio? Hunetut or something, and then it became Radio Formula.
1: Well, Juventud.
0: Yeah, however you say it.
1: I think they had some Pepper Tanner jingles.
0: Yeah, yeah, Juventud. And then Radio Formula, or then Tropicalisma, and I can't believe I remember some of this stuff. Yeah, and they had rock concerts. Amandaro 1971, whatever the hell that was, but so they had jingles for Radio Juventud.
1: They were one of those Pepper Tanner packages, because it was one a lot of people used.
0: That'd be a trade, absolutely.
1: And even now there are a lot of stations in Mexico that play English language music. There's one in Monterey that has English jingles.
0: Is that XCG?
1: No, it's Classic 106.9.
0: Oh, okay. All right.
1: I think the call letters are XHPJ, I think, are what they're
0: called. Well, we know they're XH something if it's on FM.
1: Yeah, there aren't too many XEFMs.
0: Unless it's an AM-FM combo that's been grandfathered.
1: Yeah.
0: If it's FM, it's got to have an H. Yep.
1: Yeah. I think some of them have four or five letters afterwards.
0: Well, the two letters together count as one, and then you can have three more, so it turns out to be five letters. Like X-Rock, X-E-R-O-K, you know, like that. You can do that.
1: But
0: It was a
1: great station. I always enjoyed hearing it. And I remember when they first started, a lot of people from KNUS went down there. So KNUS was having news people do air shifts for a few weeks while they replaced those people. So that was kind of interesting. But, I heard that 800 is now off the air.
0: Really?
1: True, because I know.
0: In Juarez?
1: I heard they were completely gone.
0: Really? Oh, no.
1: I know they went down to...
0: I knew they were off the. I knew that. Yeah, right. They went down to 50, but then they were off the air for a while. But I didn't know they didn't come back. You know, remember it was like
1: I read somewhere
0: that they just didn't come back. Oh God!
1: I think they just went off. I don't know. You know what happened? I think it's been a year or two.
0: Well, it was the first time I. Yeah, first time I heard they were dark was like during the pandemic, like 2022.
1: Yeah,
0: and
1: it might have been about when it was.
0: Well, somebody dismantled the transmitter, is what I was told at the time. Exactly why, I don't know. But I just figured that, you know, I never bothered to watch it. I figured they came back. They didn't. Wow.
1: What I understand, they're completely gone. And, that was a great signal in the West.
0: I
1: don't think they went east as well as they went west.
0: They weren't directional. I thought originally they were, and I looked it up, and they were not directional. Which surprised me.
1: I remember when I visited San Diego in the mid-70s, they were really loud there.
0: Yeah.
1: They were much louder than they ever were in DFW. So.
0: Yeah. No, I just think that's terrain. But yeah, oh wow. So they have, well, you know, if this were U.S., they would have lost the license because you can't be dark more than 365 days. But yeah. I don't know about Mexico. Oh, well, I'll have to mourn this too. Let me put this to the list of things to miss, which is, you know, somewhat sad since I didn't even know they were gone. Yeah. But even so, oh man.
1: Last I knew, they were out of the Ocañón, you know.
0: Oh man.
1: What they were doing for the last few years,
0: oh,
1: maybe 15,
0: God.
1: 20, 30 years. Well, apparently when X-Rock changed format, wonder.
0: Yeah, and I don't know. They obviously have a Mexican owner. Yeah, that's the way it works, of course. And I don't know who would, you know, have an interest in that. So I don't know. I guess that's it. Well, how sad.
1: Yeah. Well, I was trying to make your day. You know?
0: Yeah. Right. Exactly. Thanks for that. All right. I wasn't feeling bad enough before. All right. All right. Well, I appreciate it. No. Yes. Exactly.
1: Okay,
0: I appreciate the call. Thanks, Gary. All right, so
1: 888-876-5593.
0: That is sad. Yeah, but like I say, somewhat disingenuous if I'm talking about how much I miss them since I didn't know they were gone. But, you know, still emotionally I do. All right, Nick in Chicago knows more about our Champlain Towers. That was the building in Surfside. So what do you know, Mick? Nick, sorry.
2: Yeah, thank you. Yeah, I love your show. There's something about it. It's just so nice. You know, it's like just something to do for the evening, people like me and others. But anyhow, I remember that one thing that happened there. There was a guy who lived in that building.
0: Yeah.
2: That day that it came down, or later on that night, I believe it came down at night, but he was there with his fiance who lived somewhere in the area.
0: Yeah.
2: But, she would see the building just once in a while. He would, being a resident there, he would see it all the time. He got used to seeing a little crack here and a little crumbling there or something like that, you know, whatever went wrong. And she told him, said, this place is scary. There's something going wrong here, you know. I want you to stay at my place tonight. I don't like the way this place looks. And he trusted her judgment. He didn't argue with her. He said, okay, you know. So he grabbed some stuff and went over to her place. And then that night, the building came down. So I thought that was really something.
0: Yeah.
2: Now, did you mention that building had a swimming pool on top?
0: Well, it wasn't on top. The swimming pool was on top of the parking garage. But you know, which was attached, of course, but the deal is it was rated for a certain amount of weight and they kept doing other things like air planters and stuff like that. But the guy you're talking about, I remember him, his name was Eric, and he was and his girlfriend was Fernanda, and she was the one. He lived on the 10th floor, I remember, and he was talking about how he wouldn't have lived if it wasn't for Fernanda. And so his story was big on media. Yes.
2: You know what you call a woman like that? What a guy would call a woman like that?
0: What?
2: You call her a keeper.
0: Yes, well, absolutely. I should check that out. See whether Eric and Fernanda are still together. But
2: oh, I hope so.
0: I do too.
2: I can see only good things coming in.
0: Yeah.
2: I want to go with her to a lottery machine.
0: Yeah,
2: says,
0: really.
2: Okay,
0: well,
2: look at these numbers and tell me which ones you like, you know.
0: But what's sad is what she saw was probably plain as the nose on your face if you hadn't been there in a while.
2: Yeah, in my case, that's very plain, but thank you.
0: People were talking about they'd hear roaring in the stairwells, and other people were saying they'd hear banging,
2: given away.
0: Right, but nobody thinks the building is going to collapse. We just don't think it.
2: Right. Not in America.
0: Right.
2: Yeah.
0: Exactly.
2: Not in America.
0: If we were in El Salvador,
2: America somewhere,
0: Exactly.
2: Yeah.
0: But not Surfside. We don't think that. And so it's been quite the shocker. And
2: can I mention real fast about the Beach Boys, because I know there's a time frame.
0: Oh, sure.
2: I recently bought about a month ago my first DVD of a Beach Boys. They're playing, and on it is the number one famous song. On this DVD is
0: their remake of that.
2: And I thought it's interesting. Yeah.
0: Yeah,
2: I thought it's interesting.
0: They covered the Regents in 1965, and I to this day I don't know what possessed Brian Wilson to want to do that. Not that their version was bad, but they didn't outdo the Regents. So yeah. Well,
2: okay.
0: Good.
2: Thank you so much. I love your show. Like I said, there's something about it. It's just so enjoyable. I don't know how to describe it. It's like It's just relaxing and nice and comfortable to listen to your show.
0: Well, thank you, and call me again soon, I hope.
2: I'd love to keep in touch. Yeah.
0: Thanks.
2: Thank you.
0: Okay, bye.
2: Thank you, bye.
0: All right, how nice. 888-876-5593. I'm running out of time again. I'm just too long-winded. All right, so we'll do this and get back to it in moments on WGN Radio.

0: 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I'm Riley James. Yes, the Playmates on Roulette in 1958. And that was Mike in Elmwood Park who wanted to hear Beep Beep. Yes, the Little Nash Rambler. Hey, buddy, how can I get out of second gear? All right, that's the punchline. Linda in Richardson Park, welcome back to WGN Radio.
1: Hello.
0: Hey, Linda, how are you?
1: Oh, I'm hanging in there. I've been in the hospital twice.
0: No, what's happening?
1: Well, I slipped down and I fell.
0: Oh.
1: And the ambulance came. They insisted that I go in and get checked out, which is worst thing in the world I did. But, you know, I wasn't asking, are you hurt anywhere? I said, no, I feel fine.
0: Right.
1: They asked, well, how did you fall down? And I told them, I said, I nodded off in the chair and just fell on off the bed onto the floor.
0: Right.
1: And so, anyway, my son said, maybe you should go in and check yourself out. So I went in there, and Lord, what I wore in there for. They wanted to test me for every single solitary thing, every organ in my body.
0: Oh, God.
1: Going like, what is with this? And they're not giving me any results. They give me a shot. And the doctor said, you got to have a shot for this. You're getting tested for this. You're going to MRI. You know what I said? I told him, you know, I just want to go home.
0: Yeah.
1: They wouldn't even let me stand up. They had some type of rep on me, and they said, well, you can't walk unless we walk you.
0: Yeah.
1: When you want to go to the bathroom, when you want to go, you know, anything.
0: Yep.
1: I said, no, I didn't think it was going to be like this. They didn't want me to be released. So I told them, hey, you can write my papers up. Now I'm out of here because I'm not going to let you stick me another time. You're not going to keep giving me IVs, not telling me my results.
0: Right.
1: And you got one doctor doing this, one doctor doing that. So when I called the doctor and they told the doctor I wanted to be released, she came to my room. This is not the very reason why I called you. I don't want to hold you a long time. But she said, you mean to tell me you're going to go against my will, what I said? I said, yes, I am. I am going home now. Write up my discharge paper. Well, I won't do that until your son comes. So my son don't have anything to do with it.
0: Right.
1: Well, until he comes, I'm not going to write those papers. That's why you can give him a call. Well, yes, call him. And she asked my son, do you want your mother to go home? He said, my mother go home. She want to go home. I'm not over her. So they told him, well, then we'll get her discharge papers ready. I was so glad to get out of there, but I'll never do that again. I tell anybody, never go in the hospital if you're a senior citizen and you don't have anybody to sit there and watch and maintain what they're doing to you, because they will guinea pig you to death. So the hospital I went to, no, never. They even changed the names of it while I was in there. I'm going like, what? So,
0: that's frightening, by the way. That's really frightening.
1: Yeah,
0: they
1: changed the name.
0: Here's the worst part. The show has just ended. So hang on, because I want to find out what your request is, and then I want you to call back tomorrow and tell us the rest of the story, because I want to know more. But don't go away. Stay where you are.
1: Okay.
0: And a big, big-time apologies to everybody. And I'm sorry I left everybody hanging. But 21 hours from now, we'll do it again, and I hope you'll join me. Until then, we thank Adam for keeping us on the air and John for screening your calls. But above all, I thank you for calling, and I promise to get back to you tomorrow if you call back, if you'll do that honor for me. I'm Riley James. That's a wrap. It's WGN Radio.
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3: Okay, you're clear. We'll see you tomorrow night.
0: Okay, thanks, Adam.
2: This is the station that keeps...
0: All right, now, Linda, what request did you have?
1: Oh, I had a couple. One request I wanted was by Ray Charles, You Don't Know Me.
0: Oh, I love that song.
1: And then I wanted one. It's all instrumental. It's called The Horse. I haven't heard that in a long time.
0: Cliff Nobles and Company.
1: Yeah, and then there was another song by Dancing Cheek to Cheek by Louis Armstrong. And I think it was, who was the lady, Sarah Vaughan? Dancing Cheek to Cheek.
0: Yeah, that's not the name of it, but it'll come to me and I'll find it.
1: That was my, I had one other request, too. I'm trying to think what it was called. I can't think of it right. Oh, yeah. Sherry. You remember this song, Sherry?
0: Oh, sure. The Four Seasons. Absolutely. Follow up to Big Girls Don't Cry.
1: Right. I liked the Sherry. And when I was in high school, and it was another song that, It's My

0: told them that, but they wanted to act like my son was over me. I'm over my own self. I told them that my son don't call the shots for me.
1: That's right. You're not. You don't need a guardian. That's absolutely right.
0: No, I don't.
1: Oh,
0: I don't.
1: Man, mm-hmm. That makes me furious. Well, hopefully they didn't give you vaccines.
0: No, they didn't, but the only thing about it was she gave me a lot of medicine that I didn't need, and it came home with me in the prescription. It was just terrible.
1: Well, you...
0: Awful experience.
1: Yeah, right.
0: I will never, ever go into a hospital and don't have anybody come check on me every day.
1: Yeah, I don't blame you. This is just disgraceful, and yes, you have the right as a patient to demand that they not do certain things, so hate to hear it. All right. Well, you're sounding good, though, so obviously they didn't kill you. Thank God for that. But call tomorrow night and let us know about your eyes. Yeah, I want to know what the latest on that is.
0: Okay, we'll do it. Okay. I'll talk to you tomorrow.
1: Okay, thanks.
0: Good night.
1: All right. Mm-hmm. So, your son? No, she didn't need a guardian. All right, I'll go crazy on that. And we're still on the stream, of course, but not on the air. And, of course, when we don't have time to get to it, I love to play 2020 News on the stream, and here it is.
2: Backseat badge betrayal, plus UFO payout, and beach blowtorch bingo. I'm Grant Marshall, 2020 News, real stories, real fun. Law and Ordure. A woman in New York's Bronx borough says a traffic stop turned terrifying when an NYPD cop allegedly climbed into her backseat, kept her keys, and ordered her to drive while sexually abusing her and pleasuring himself. She's filed legal claims, called 911, and the department says the officer's duty status has been changed. Badge, backseat, and bad behavior. If proven, that's not policing, that's pervasive predator patrol. Alien Policy. A Florida firm is selling alien abduction insurance for just $19.95, and with Spielberg's Disclosure Day putting UFOs back in the spotlight, the timing couldn't be stranger. The company says it's already sold thousands of policies and even paid a couple of intergalactic claims. The catch? To collect, you may need proof, including an authorized alien signature. Apparently, in this galaxy, the toughest adjuster might be ET's legal department. Reefer Madness. Slime Apple Distress. A day at the beach in Florida turns into pulp infliction when some sickos lure a couple of dudes to smoke some weed. Hustle Beach quickly bring in their henchmen, who brandish automatic weapons and run their captives off to the Everglades to rob and torture them, cops say. That's when the bad boys bring out the blowtorch and begin burning tattoos off one of the Vicks. Unclear whether they got to the pliers. And that's what's happening. I'm Grant Marshall, 2020 News.
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WGN Radio. I'm Riley James. 3 hours to spend together. If it's on your mind, it'll be on mine, and I'll play your requests, too. And as usual, I come up with something as a starter item, get you talking. And Engineer Bob, we greatly thank all the wonderful links he gives me. It's thank you, Bob. It's wonderful. And he gave me one the other day. Actually, it's a little different than I expected. On the other hand, not at all. You know, we talk about how expensive it is to go to college. And, I mean, outrageously expensive these days, to say the least. It's a six-figure investment before you're through, no matter what. And while that is more recent than not, you know, give it 50 years ago and it, you know, cost you maybe for all 4 years 10 grand. So I know everything.

0: everything else is cheaper too. But regardless, what hasn't really changed that much is what these majors are worth. And the first thing I should say is that it's somewhat of a misthought to think that college is a trade school. That's only been in recent history. Traditionally, it was not meant for that at all. In fact, the great liberal arts institutions of America going back to the 1800s were for the wealthy, to give them a well-rounded background. They weren't thinking in terms of you'd go make a living with it. That's what trade and tech schools were about. But in the last 50 years or so, more than not, most people go to college because they think it's going to improve their income potential. And that's true, by the way. No matter what you major in, overall, if you look at the statistics start to finish, college graduates earn more money than high school and GED only. Yeah. However, that's not necessarily specific by any means. Now, what's interesting to me is what continues to be dead bottom. And when I say that, I'm sure there are other majors that probably pay as little or even less, but not much in the way of statistics on that, because after all, you've got an undergraduate degree in sociology. What are you going to do with it? All right, but looking at the majors where you actually are going to go out and get a job, I'll tell you what, when you're in college, I don't mean in any way to cast aspersion about this, there's nothing more important than the teachers who guide us, and I get that. But at the same time, when you get to college, it's no secret that if you want the easiest majors, just go to the School of Education. By far the easiest majors. All right, well, unfortunately, the lowest paying, too. In fact, mid-career, if you've majored in early childhood education, you might make $52,000 a year on average. Yeah, not much more for elementary education or even general education or special education. And, obviously there are some exceptions to the rule, but by and large, the lowest, and there's like 10 different fields in this, secondary education even, so you're going to be making, mid-career at this point, well under 70 grand a year. Which I know back in the day sounded like a fortune, but anymore doesn't sound like much at all. So whether it's early childhood or elementary or as I meant miscellaneous even secondary. Yeah, I'll tell you what's kind of in line with that, and you'd expect it, social services. And why I say you'd expect it, if you're going into these fields, it almost behooves you to get some type of an advanced degree, a master's or a doctorate. Same thing, if you're in health services and you've just got your bachelor's or nutrition sciences or things like that, you're not going to earn highest peak earning more than about 70 grand a year. And very true with psychology, too. What do you do with a bachelor's of psychology? The answer is you apply to law school. But other than that, obviously fine arts, liberal arts, these are all things that you're not going to make maybe 75 grand peak in 2026 dollars in peak of earning. Now, sociology not on the list because there just weren't that many majors probably to do it. But obviously performing arts. Yeah, there's a lot they just can't teach you, and you're not going to come out ahead by and large. I know when I was in college at the University of Miami, those who majored in anything like performing arts or broadcasting or radio, TV, all that kind of stuff, if they were girls, it prepared them for work as an Eastern Airlines stewardess. If they were guys, they worked in the record store. And those are broad generalizations, but they weren't all that far from true. Earth sciences, still low paying, general social sciences, and all that. So if you're planning to go to college, or you have children planning to go to college, yes, no longer do you have to major in, I don't want to go to Vietnam, like it was in the 60s for many males, and for what really kind of turned the tide to everybody's got to go to college. Before that, it was not really a thing. But the idea, if you are going to go now, it clearly is voluntary, but you might want to research exactly how much it's going to cost you to get that degree, and then what is your earning potential with it? And at that point, you might want to take up welding. 888-876-5593, 8888 Raleigh. We'll kick it off today. Let me find the magic twanger. It's here somewhere. I know. I saw it last night. Brian in Miami, Brian with a Y, in Miami with two I's. So, Brian, what's up tonight?
1: Hey, good evening to you, Raleigh. I don't know how you do it. You do old school radio like nobody else does, yet you sound so young all the while. So let's get radioactive. You were talking about Les Crane the other night with one of your charming callers, and I was astonished to read in the Wikipedia entry that the show was only on for 14 weeks. I must have watched half of them.
0: Oh, I know.
1: I was only, what, 9, 10 years old, but I was hooked on the show, and I was disappointed that neither you nor your caller mentioned to me what was the most memorable thing about the show. I mean, aside from Les Crane's personality and the guests he attracted, including quite famously Mr. Dillon.
0: The viewer phone calls, where are we going with this?
1: Well, the thing is, he had this special microphone. It was called a shotgun microphone.
0: Yeah, right.
1: It looked like a hunting rifle.
0: Right.
1: And the show was done not quite in the round, but from the perspective of a viewer, it looked like it was in the round, one of those old stadium operating rooms, it almost looked like. And he would take the microphone and point it up to the audience as if he was shooting somebody as a sniper there in the crowd. And that was how they would ask questions of whoever the guests were.
0: Right.
1: And to me, it was a fascinating format. And, of course, he was a pretty... he could be edgy, and he didn't take guff from guests, but in a nice sort of way. He was always good-natured, and I thought it was a terrific show.
0: Yeah, interesting. I think you're talking about the second incarnation of this. The first one was 63, and that's when literally they would do phone calls from viewers on it. And then in 64, they decided they were going to try to go against Carson. And that was like August of 64, and that's when the show you're talking about, which came from West 66th.
1: Right. Well, the show with the callers was only New York from what
0: right.
1: I read.
0: Yeah. It was only New York. You're absolutely right. But it was originally Nightline, and then they called it the Les Crane Show, but Nightline originally. And it was interesting because they not only took the viewer phone calls, but the show was operating on delay, which is an interesting thing when you're a video show. But anyway, so yeah, they debuted it in August of 64 against Carson. I think it started at a weird time, like 11:20, you know. And, of course, local news and all that kind of stuff. But yeah, it was...
1: Well, one other thing you were talking about recently, and I'm still waiting. I don't think I missed it. I'm still waiting to hear that air check from the show, not a special thing that Alan Freed was doing
0: with his regular show
1: in Cleveland.
0: I thought I gave you that. I swear I thought I gave you that. I didn't give you that. I'll do it tonight.
1: Well, no, what you played was a special thing he did as a mea culpa after the riot.
0: Right, yeah. That was
1: pretty good. I want to hear his actual show, which you said...
0: Yeah.
1: Never impressed you.
0: Never.
1: I bet it impresses me because I was a fan of him from the movies I saw him in. One other thing, I'd like to shatter a myth. You were talking a while back about duck and cover, and everybody makes fun of it. I saw those films in elementary school just like everybody else did in the early 60s.
0: Yeah.
1: I knew people in the neighborhood with bomb shelters there
0: in
1: St. Louis, as a matter of fact.
0: Of course. But
1: here's the myth. The myth was that it was pointless to duck and cover with the turtle getting under the desk. It wasn't a bad idea because the idea was not that your school or whatever building you happen to be in where you were ducking and covering under the desk. The idea wasn't that it was close enough to ground zero for your building to be vaporized. The idea was that you might be 20 miles and therefore still subject to the shock wave.
0: Right.
1: And that would be quite useful if you were in a building that was hit with that shock wave from 15 or 20 miles out from ground zero. It would be quite useful to have ducked and covered under the desk. So that's one myth out the window, and I thank you for letting me be part of your broadcast.
0: All right, I'll give you, you want JW, like from 1952? WJW? I'll give you that on Alan Freed.
1: Well, fine and dandy.
0: Okay.
1: At your leisure.
0: Yeah, I've got a lot of it. I probably even have K-Day, but I'm in the Globe studio tonight, so let me see what I can pull from Cleveland. All right, thanks.
1: Rock on, Raleigh.
0: Okay,
1: over and out.
0: Appreciate it. All right, now, I don't label things well, so that's the understatement, to say the least. So we say goodbye to Brian, and I thought I had played, but I guess I didn't. I've got a lot of Alan Freed air checks, but for reasons that elude me as well. But in any event, I think... I think that this is regular programming in 52. And again, remember when he was on WJW, his sponsor was Leo Mintz and Record Rendezvous. And that's the guy who really coined rock and roll as far as for music. But in any event, you know, so it was sort of a bought and paid for show. But regardless, he did this nightly. And let's see if this is it. I hope so anyway.
2: Well. Rocking the blues away by Tiny Crabs, rocking Highlanders to the Record Rendezvous Moondockers. God bless you. Thank you so much for your wonderful telephone calls and your telegrams. We're with you, too, and I want you to tell us tonight that you're with us. Okay. So whatever you do...
0: Okay, that is a live show. It is from the same night after the event, so we're not going to use that. We'll find something else. So believe me, I've got it. So yeah, and rarely has it ever come in handy. So we'll see if we can find something more useful. So let's see. What is this? Yeah, it would help if I labeled them, or at least listen to them beforehand. But let's see what this one is.
3: Pile it out, buddy.
4: See Joe Davis sitting over there. Don't let him near your bones, kid. All those Moondog bones will be gone. Joe's a wonderful guy. It's always grand to see him. Makes some wonderful records with those Crickets. Otis Blackwell, music publisher. And he's been around this business for a long time. Hello, everybody. Hi, all tonight. This is Alan Freed, the old king of the Moondoggers, and it's time again for another of your favorite rock and roll sessions, blues and rhythm records for all the gang in the Moondog Kingdom from the Midwest to the East Coast. We're going to be saying hello to a lot of folks who've written to us tonight from all over the Moondog Kingdom, all around the Cleveland area, Newark, New Jersey, New York City, Long Island, wherever you are. And I hope you folks have a good supply of good old Aaron Brew on hand. It's the greatest beer of them all, Northern Ohio's largest selling beer. It's for good taste and flavor. So enjoy Aaron Brew as you enjoy the Moondog Show. Hello again, everybody, and welcome to the Moondog Rock and Roll Party. Another big Tuesday night rock and roll get-together with all the gang in the Moondog Kingdom. And away we go with Gil Bernal, picking up that tenor horn to blow it strong, and the spark label and the whip. There's a real rocking thing to get us off and rolling on our Tuesday night rock and roll Moondoggers, Gil Bernal, the Moondog Show, Spark Records, and the Whip. 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
3: How about it, folks? Pop a cap and live it up as we enjoy your favorite blues and rhythm records. Wherever you are in the old Moondog Kingdom, you'll hear them all. Here's Kitty Noble, a newcomer to the Herald label, and Can't See Nobody But You.
0: Yeah, so there you have it. I've got a lot more of that, but I'll find an INS air check for Brian as well. Probably won't play it tonight because, after all, how much Alan Freed can you take? But, yeah, of course, by 55, he's on INS in New York. But that's from WJW. You'll notice how he's mentioning the labels, of course. And, again, it was Leo Mintz who sponsored this, so Record Rendezvous was selling that stuff. All right, so there you have it. Of course, by time he was INS, he just went direct to the labels. All right, so we'll talk to Cindy in Chicago. There's room for you too, and we have a request. In fact, I'll start with Dave's request from the North Side last night. Little Willie John coming up on WGN Radio.
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0: pit.
1: WGN Radio. I'm Riley James. Yes, that's the original Lil Willie John, King Records, a 78, 1955, all around the world. Titus Turner wrote that, interestingly. And, of course, tons of covers, including Chicago cover, Little Milton. Yeah, he did it as Grits Ain't Groceries rather than All Around the World, because, after all, we were all calling it Grits Ain't Groceries. So 888-876-5593-8888-R-O-L-L-Y-E. And that is going to take us to Cindy. And Cindy is in Chicago. And what's going on tonight, Cindy?
2: Yeah, I guess they were saying on the radio, I don't know what station it was, maybe it was WGN, like, what is his name, that John Williams?
1: John Williams, absolutely. I believe that's 9 to 1, or 9 to midnight.
2: I can't even remember John Williams.
1: Yes.
2: But then, I think he was saying, you know, it was like $100 a semester in 1972. To go to University of Illinois Circle campus.
1: Well, sure. In California, it was pretty much free. Now, if you had the grades, you'd be in the UC system. But if you didn't have the grades, you'd be in the Cal State system. But University of Florida in 1970, that would have been about $100 a semester. Most of the state schools were.
2: And if I could say, Governor Thompson, he started Illinois State Scholarship, and everyone went for free. I went to Concordia, yeah. Pretty much free.
1: Well, it's different now.
2: Yeah, I don't know what they do, you know, but then, and what, you know, I was going to call the reference librarian. I tried to Google it, but they didn't, you know, what did that ever mean when they said, I don't know if you could find out, at University of Illinois, well, like the one woman I worked with majored in accounting at a Circle campus, and mm-hmm. she said that when she was there, she was one of the first people women led into the accounting department. And then she said, like, well, that wasn't like a professor's daughter. And, like, the professor's daughters would wear their suits and everything, and they called the people that were, like, from blue collar families getting into college, like the crazies. What does the crazies mean? What does that mean?
1: It's not that it means anything, but the bottom line to that is there's always been that type of discrimination among people who believe they're the elite and you're the peons. But don't, you know, it's just anecdotal. This wasn't anything that was ever codified. You know, there was nothing in the U of I manual that said crazies. It doesn't work like that.
2: So
1: what? Why even think about it?
2: Well, I'm just curious, what did that ever mean? I don't know.
1: It didn't mean anything except people who felt they were better than the next guy.
2: Oh. Okay, but that's about it. I'm back going to the pool.
1: Good.
2: And that's like making the sun come up. Yeah. And I'm getting out, you know, I get out. You said the other day, who even goes? I go to the library to read Barron's because I canceled my subscription.
1: Okay.
2: Because, I mean, it was all about AI and Elon Musk all the time. And I just don't want to pay for that. It's just, I mean, some things I'll read and I'll read it. You know, I'll go out to the library and mm-hmm. read it on Sunday. But that's about it. And I didn't even get out to get in my car to listen to any songs. I don't have any songs today. But that's about. Oh, and then today I made a Greek spinach feta cheese pie, and that came out real good.
1: Mm-hmm.
2: And my sugar's under control again. Back. I mean, if you miss testing one day, for whatever reason that is, your sugar will spike if you don't test.
1: Well, that's why they have tests like the A1C to measure it over 90 days rather than to measure it at one point in time. When you're doing any test that's going to involve any type of endocrine glands, for instance, it's at the minute. You take that test the next day or a few hours later, it's different.
2: Yeah, I test every day now. But the weird thing is, it's like some kind of like, you know, it's like it's nonsensical, but like you don't test for one day and your sugar will be
1: no, of course not.
2: Real high, and then you test every day and it's like, no, I don't know.
1: Well, okay. Are you talking about just the finger prick tests at home?
2: Yeah.
1: Well, take a look at the fine print there. There's a good 10% of variance in terms of what they consider acceptable. Oh. Those tests are not 100% reliable that way. You can't look at... In fact, if you're wondering, if you ever get a reading where you say, this can't be right, take another strip and do it right then. You're going to see a different reading.
2: Yeah, and then Medicare Advantage gives you the cheapest... meter, and half the time you have to order new strips because they don't even work.
1: Well, remember, everything in life has a cost, and the cost of free Medicare Advantage is what it is you're going to usually wind up with the lower end of the spectrum in terms of supplies. You know that when you're signing up for it.
2: Well, that's what I'm saying. It's not accurate. Right. As accurate as it's.
1: I wouldn't worry about it.
2: No, I'm not worried about it. Just something to talk about.
1: Okay. I'll take it. I'll take anything I can get. Thanks, Cindy. I appreciate the call.
2: Okay. Bye-bye.
1: All right. So there you have it. So 888-876-5593. Another one of your requests coming up next on WGN Radio. Oh, this is my turn. And see, Adam is telling me very politely that it's time for the Sea Crane read. Of course, it's written down right in front of me. And today we're going to talk about orphans. Now, if you go to ccradio.com, then you know all about this. Occasionally, somebody returns something for reasons I don't know. But the Sea Crane Company takes a look at it, makes sure that it is as good as new, and sells it at a discount. So if you're looking at a product and you're saying, you know, it's a little pricey for my budget, take a look at the orphan. Sea Crane is going to carefully clean, inspect, and test every item before they offer it at a discount price. And it comes with the same 60-day money-back guarantee as any new product, so there's nothing to risk. And now, this week only, in fact, Sea Crane has reduced the prices on their already discounted open box items even more. It's a great time to save. So whether you're looking at the CC Radio 3, anybody, or the CC Radio 2E, my bedside companion, even picking up a pocket radio or one of the many emergency radios or travel radios, is just terrific. And there's a limited supply of this, to be sure, because most people obviously keep their purchases, but it's a great time to save on a quality radio or accessory as far as that goes. So if you're thinking about something and it's the price that's been hanging you up, at least check it out. 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I'll do that here and report back in a little while what I see, but it's a great time because it's a discount under all circumstances for an orphan, but this week only a bigger discount. So that may make the difference in ordering something. And remember, every radio that the Sea Crane Company has developed has one thing in common: terrific reception, AM and FM. 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All of them have that in common. Now, of course, it's not magic. 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But if you do the comparison, if you've got a CC radio, take like the CC Radio 3, put it next to the average radio, tune to a weak AM station with your average radio, then tune to it with the CC Radio 3, and it's going to sell itself. 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

0: Radio. I'm Raleigh James, and let me see who requested that, because I've had that on my sheet for quite a while, just enjoying that a little too much. The Regents and Barbara Ann, of course, and who was it? Well, this is great. Been sitting here all this time, obviously doing something close to nothing that wasn't this. So Mike in Elmwood Park wanted to hear it, that we know. All right, so Mike, hope you heard it. 888-876-5593-8888. Raleigh, Kimberly and Dalton, what's up, Kimberly?
1: Hi, Raleigh. How are you tonight?
0: Oh, I'm here. I made the mistake of eating fast food, and I'm paying for it dearly tonight.
1: Oh, my. Yep. Especially if you do it in a hurry.
0: Yeah, but you know what? I deserve it. And it was good going down, so, hey, I'll deal with it coming up.
1: Oh, yeah. That's true. Well, you know what? Some months ago, you gave us a wonderful history in the background of the poor people of Paris. But since it's Bastille Day today, I was wondering if you might consider playing the Dean Martin version for Bastille Day.
0: Okay, yeah. All right. Let me write this down. All right. I will look for that. I don't know if I have it on this computer, but if I got it, you got it.
1: Okay. Thank you.
0: Okay. Thanks.
1: I hope John's well, too, and you take care.
0: Thanks.
1: I forgot to ask.
0: All right. No, that's good. All right. So, great. And hope Jean is as well. Now, 888-876-5593. Nick is in Baltimore. All right, Nick, what's up?
2: Hey, how you doing, Raleigh?
0: Can't complain. How about yourself?
2: I can't complain either. I understand about the fast food thing. I have those problems.
0: Yeah.
2: I know what that's like.
0: Exactly. And we were just out, you know, shopping for something else. And John said, oh, I want to stop there. And, you know, I know how good this stuff tastes. And I'm like, okay. And boy, I'll tell you what, it'll be a while before I do it again. I got my reminder.
2: Well, it's, you know, it's, these things happen. But I know what you're going through. And
0: yeah.
2: It's okay. It just happens. I told John I wanted to ask you about X-Rock out of Mexico.
0: Yeah.
2: I know we've talked about it before. I heard an air check of them several months ago, and that was great. But first, did you get the other email I sent you about the Charlotte thing?
0: Oh, yes. And, of course, you know, you signed and I've signed, and we had Johnny Caudill on the air as well. So we've been pushing that petition.
2: Oh, okay. Oh, you had him on? Okay. When did you have him on?
0: A week before last Thursday. So it'll be 2 weeks this coming Thursday. And then last Thursday I did an update that he had given me on where they were in terms of what they're trying to do. You know, I'm hopeful because the Mecklenburg County and Charlotte historical people have kind of stepped in, and I'm hoping they'll at least preserve the building, if nothing else because of the World War II bunker and all that kind of wonderful stuff. They're not going to be able to save those Blaunox towers, which is a real, real shame, because those wonderful diamond-shaped towers, there's only 8 of them left standing, and BT has 3. They're going to lose that, and they'll lose the land ultimately. But you know, now there's a question, and Johnny had brought this up when he sent me an email a few days ago, saying it's not entirely certain that Radio One or Urban One or whatever they are these days owns the land. It's possible that it's Beasley. So I did not know that. I have no.
2: I saw that too.
0: Yeah, and so I don't know. And, you know, the other thing that kind of hurt my heart is when everybody was talking about BT, as an afterthought in the same sentence, they said, and they've sold, Radio Road Tower site. Well, my God, that's the old Waze Tower site, and certainly it wasn't legendary like BT, but for anybody who liked Top 40 Radio in Charlotte in the 60s and 70s, man, Waze was a very big deal. So would love to see something done with that, too. But nonetheless, they're on it and staying on it, and I've got links on Raleigh.net to signing the petition. So if you're listening right now and you're saying, I don't know what you're talking about, well, go to Raleigh.net and take a look, and you can click on it, and on change.org, it doesn't cost you a thing, don't worry, you will be able to see what the deal is and sign up. So yeah, I'm Johnny Caudill. He's the guy, the weather guy in Charlotte, who's spearheading this.
2: So anybody can sign that?
0: Anybody. Oh, I figured when you sent it to me, it's because you had already signed.
2: Yeah, I didn't even, no, I, I, No, I didn't.
0: Yeah. Go to Raleigh.net, click on the link, and you'll sign.
2: So I can. Okay.
0: Yeah.
2: All right. But I heard from Mike Lance down in Miami that they're talking. They're not sure they're going to take it off the air. They may diplex. So I don't know.
0: Yeah, I don't know if anything's true at this point. They're preserving their rights. They didn't turn the license back yet. They're just running that endless loop. They're going to have to do something at some point here. Mike is familiar with the market, from what I know, and so he might have some good intel.
2: Yeah, he's talked to a lot of people down there. He called the stations. He talked to somebody down there, and I guess they told him that they're not sure, but they may diplex.
0: Yeah, they're probably looking at every option they can come up with that is cost effective, and because all these companies, of course, barely pay the debt service.
2: And it's the way it is.
0: Yes,
2: in this business, the station I used to work at, WNAV, that land's been sold, they're going to move. So they're going to go to some sort of low powered. Situation. They haven't done it yet.
0: Yeah, they'll probably do monopole. One of those 85-foot monopole.
2: Yeah,
0: right. 85-foot monopole, no ground system needed. Ha.
2: Go down to 200 watts.
0: Yeah. Absolutely. Hang on a minute. Don't go away, because I know you wanted to talk about X-Rock. So we will do that too. Don't go away. We'll pick it up right after the news. And John's saying to me, "Stop talking. I can do that on WGN Radio."
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13: We've got clear skies at O'Hare. It's 84 degrees. 11 o'clock now. Good evening. I'm David Jennings. 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We're not out of the heat wave yet. On the expressways and the tollways, on the inbound Kennedy, it'll take you 36 minutes right now. The hottest temperatures of the summer are right here in Chicago. We're going to see temps in the low to mid-90s the rest of the week. Heat indices in triple digits. Despite the readings, the area is not under a heat advisory thanks to the dew point. WGN-TV chief meteorologist Demetrius Ibery explained when we're going to see the numbers back to the 70s and 80s.
14: It looks like it's going to rain most of the day Friday. And certainly Saturday afternoon may just be showers. So we're still going to be in the 90s, low 90s for Friday, low to mid 90s. Then on Saturday, we're talking low 90s. And then as we get into next week, we'll have temperatures back in the 80s.
13: There are about 191 million U.S. residents who are feeling the heat. Summer is primetime boating season across Chicagoland. Here's WGN's Jenna Barnes.
16: Anthony Malik is the guy boaters call when they're in trouble. He lives on a boat in Belmont Harbor and gets more than 250 calls a season for boats taking on water, running out of gas. Over the 4th, he responded when a boat hit a seawall near 31st Street Beach.
18: In a matter of about 1,500 feet, this 40-foot boat dropped straight to the bottom.
16: He says the fog that evening caused confusion and disorientation. Just one change in the weather that can lead to dangerous conditions.
18: Whenever you're dealing with Mother Nature, give her the respect that she deserves.
13: A lot of people enjoy summer boating, but it is essential to be aware of the dangers and take precautions to keep yourself and others who are in the water safe. Chicago Public Schools have taken a step at trying to close a $732 million budget gap. Here's WGN's James Sears.
20: CPS says it's laid off 162 central office and citywide staff, a move that'll save $18 million. The district says it tried cutting other expenses first, like renegotiating vendor contracts and reducing some non-essential office services, but it's getting harder to find cuts that don't impact the classroom. Later this week, officials plan to unveil the district's proposed $10 billion budget that'll likely include more spending cuts because they say of rising operational costs and inadequate state and federal funding.
13: Mayor Johnson's effort to get several appointments to the Chicago Housing Authority Board ran into a roadblock put up by City Council. Sun-Times reports the mayor introduced three appointments to the board to a committee to try to speed up the confirmation process and seat the new members quickly. That got opposition. Opponents argued direct introductions to committees are reserved for emergencies. The mayor's office says that Johnson nominated highly qualified candidates. Federal authorities laid out plans for a new trade fraud task force. And while the man leading the charge was praised for its efforts this time, he got scolded for different actions days ago. WGN's Jeremy Ross.
21: The Trade Fraud Task Force, which is now a permanent force within our fraud division, has officially surpassed $1 billion.
22: Federal leaders calling that total the largest ever trade fraud crackdown.
21: The case that propelled us past the $1 billion milestone was brought right here in Chicago.
22: Prosecutors say in the last 98 days, they've made 900 major fraud enforcement actions impacting billions of taxpayer dollars with ties to Medicaid, Medicare, SNAP, and much more.
13: More than 1,000 federal cases led by prosecutors in Boutros' office are currently under review. Efforts to make daylight saving time permanent are moving ahead. The House passed the Sunshine Protection Act, which would set the clock to the time currently observed from March to November. Backers say it would help farmers, improve public health, reduce car crashes and crime. Florida Senator Rick Scott introduced a similar bill in the Senate.
23: So what this is going to do is give every state the opportunity to pick. But we're not going to go back and forth twice a year where everybody has to change their clocks and get used to different sleep patterns and things like that. So some state might want a different time. Have at it.
13: The House bill now goes to the Senate for consideration. The European Union considering banning social media for children after similar efforts seen in the UK and Australia to limit kids' access to social media platforms. A report given to the head of the EU Commission yesterday suggested restricting access to social media for kids under the age of 13 unless there's a parent or teacher present. WGN Sports Time, 11:05. The All-Star Game is in the books, and the American League won yet again the final 4-0.
0: Warm and humid tonight with temperatures only falling into the upper 70s.
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0: Expect clear skies and light winds. Wednesday looks to be our hottest day in this stretch with highs into the upper 90s and heat index readings up to 105. We'll see sunshine throughout the day with light northwesterly winds and very humid conditions. Wednesday night stays warm with overnight lows into the upper 70s. From the WGN Weather Center, I'm meteorologist Alyssa Donovan.
13: It is 84 degrees now at O'Hare.
1: There we go.
13: The same at Midway. It is 77 in Michigan City and 73 in Kenosha. 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

0: Nation and Radio. I'm Raleigh James. Yes, the Flamingos, 1959 on End. I Only Have Eyes for You. And that was Mike and Elmwood Park who wanted to hear it. And, you know, that song dates back to 1934. There's been over 650 versions easily recorded of that, and it was a theatrical release originally. Dick Powell did it first, and then Georgie Price and Eddie Duchin and a ton of people in 1934, and then on and on. But, man, for most of us of a certain age, we remember so fondly the Flamingos and what a great rendition of that was. That was recorded at Bell Sound in late 58 in New York. All right, so back to Nick in Baltimore. Sorry about that, Nick. All right, so we're going to talk about X-Rock, are we?
1: Yeah, but you know, something about that Flamingo song, by the way, I just wanted to mention real quick, and I'll watch the clock this time. Jay-Z used that when they did the big affiliation switch back in 95.
0: Oh, that's interesting.
1: And they did Westinghouse used that whole thing with CBS, and when they switched from ABC, and they had, they used that soundtrack, and they had all the Jay-Z personalities, which are basically all gone now.
0: Yes.
1: And that station really looks bad now.
0: Yeah. Well, interesting.
1: It's not the same Channel 13, by the way. It's just watered down.
0: Yeah. That's a shame.
1: It's horrible. Yeah. Mm-hmm.
0: All right, so we're going to talk about X-Rock, El Paso, if you will. You kind of got to understand the Mexican border blasters to get a handle on this, because, and of course, the big frequency swap in 1941, Narva, you know, when everything changed. Originally, it was XER in down there, Dr. Brinkley's station, in which became XERF, but in Acuna, right across the river from Del Rio. And while Brinkley had it, at one point, they were running 1,000,000 watts. Now, not legally, but they were licensed to 500,000 watts, which is interesting. But when they were at 1,000,000, you know, 1 megawatt, literally, I mean, people in Texas were fit to be tied because car headlights would turn on and bed springs would hum and on and on and on. So, and of course, Dr. Brinkley, you know, he's in Del Rio doing these goat gland operations at the Brinkley Clinic. So finally, between the Mexican government and Texas, they kind of shut him down. And so when XER came back, that was, originally when it was XER, why am I bringing this up? Because it was on 800, okay? So when they when they signed it off, the Mexican government signed it off. Now here comes 41 Narva, where everybody has, you know, frequency swaps, and they award 800 to basically across the water from El Paso, which is where it was. Now it didn't start with the kind of power you'd think. They were licensed to Juarez, of course, and they were running as a Mexican clear, 50,000 watts. But ultimately, the guy who owned it built a transmitter for 250,000, and it was 250,000 on and off, not all the time, because remember, on AM the wattage is expensive, no matter how you look at it. And so, you know, they've got the right to do 250, but they're basically not doing it. And then, of course, when it changed, because it was XELO, it wasn't X-Rock originally, it was XELO. When that changed to X-Rock in about 73, that's when they decided that they were going to, you know, up the power. And they did. So you got another 800 that's in the mix, too. Don't forget Radio Bonaire. They were running 500,000 watts.
1: Right.
0: So,
1: and I got that.
0: Oh, of course you did. Yes, of course you did, because you're right there on the Atlantic there. Absolutely. So
1: they used to beat up CKLW.
0: Yes, yes. And it's interesting because there's nowhere where there's a sweet spot where you can get all three stations. And believe me, I try to find one, and there just isn't. But it is very possible to get Bonaire and X-Rock, or Bonaire and CK, depending on where you are. Not well. One of them is going to be more dominant than the others. But I think what happened at XELO was that when they in 72, when they got changed format to Top 40 and went to the higher power, that was American investors, and they put the sales offices in El Paso, and they were you know, obviously going for English language, and that's when they changed the call letters to X Rock, Rock being of course Rock and all that, and that was big, but that was the 70s. X Rock was not running for the most part more than 50,000 watts in the 60s. Occasionally more. They had the right to do more, but that was it. And then, of course, while we're talking Border Blasters, don't forget Monterey, XEG, but also, of course, 690. And that, you know, that was a baseline of 50,000 watts. And then, of course, you know, McClendon bought it, and they went all news and all that. But they were never, a lot of people thought, because Wolfman Jack was on XERB and all that, that 690 would also have the most they ever had at 690 was 77,000 watts. So, and that was, by the way, a seven tower array. So, the other thing those Rosarito towers were further away than some of the others. So it was about 7,000. So those are some of what you've got going on there.
1: Now X-Rock, when they were 250, you say like in 73, when they were top 40.
0: Yeah. When the American
1: were they directional?
0: Investors, yeah, absolutely. They were directional. But that's an interesting thing. I say that with assurance, but as I'm thinking about it, well, I don't know. It is a Mexican Clear facility, but I'm pretty sure that they were. But I'll take a look at the tower sites because I've got pictures, and I don't know. Bonair was clearly directional, you know, and of course CK was directional. So I assumed that X Rock was as well, but you know, that's an interesting question.
1: Bonair's back on, I think.
0: Yeah, but not with rock and roll.
1: I never heard them as a rock and
0: roll. Oh, yeah, that's when I used to listen every night, yeah.
1: They were rock and roll too?
0: Oh, they were top 40 in the 60s, yes.
1: Really?
0: Yes, that's why I liked them. Radio Bonair, Lesser Antilles.
1: When did they go, because when I heard them, they were religion.
0: No, they weren't, you know, mid-60s, they definitely weren't. After that, I don't know, because, you know, I'd move, and you wouldn't always get them. But definitely mid-60s, they were a top 40 station.
1: I missed it.
0: Yeah.
1: Are there any air checks of that?
0: Let's see this. Of Radio Bonair, I doubt it. The 800 from Juarez was non-directional initially. Now let me make sure it stayed there. It might have. Then that would be the grand. Well, obviously Bonair would be because of the frequency, because of the power. But this X Rock would certainly best CK. So was it ever directional? I don't know. Maybe not. You know, I remember when it went in 73, I knew some of the engineers loved to go there with neon lights and have like saber battles and stuff like that, because it would light
1: the neon. It would light up.
0: Yeah. Yeah. And so it would light up, dramatically light up. So I think, how about that? 150,000 watt non-directional. All right. All right.
1: Mm-hmm.
0: I don't see where they went directional. What I do see until the American investors turned it to X-Rock, before that, what I see dramatically is that they wouldn't always have that power up, you know, because, again, it costs money, you know. So, but when they changed the call letters to X-Rock and built that new transmitter for 150,000 watts, they were very serious about that for a brief minute there.
1: One more question.
0: Yeah.
1: Are there air checks of King in Seattle as a top 40 station?
0: Oh God, I hope not. I was going to say, oh God, I've got some air checks when I worked King in Seattle, but no. Let's see. I remember them too doing that.
1: I haven't.

0: but I'm pretty sure that he would be it. Let's see. All right. All right. 1971. Yeah. We'll hear it together. Let's see what we get.
1: Ladies and gentlemen, you're listening to Much More Music with Shanna Smith.
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3: 10 p.m. at the Big 11, where the parade of hits just keeps on coming. Dennis Coffey, Detroit Guitar Band. From their album Evolution, this is Scorpio. Scorpio. Dennis Coffey, Detroit Guitar Band at the Big 11. It's 10:04 at KING. I'm Chyna Smith. This is Joe Simon, Drowning. In the Sea of Love, it's Hitbound. Drowning in the Sea of Love, Joe Simon, Hitbound. At the Big 11, it's 10:07. I'm Chyna Smith.
0: Well, that gives you an idea.
4: Yeah.
0: So, yeah. You know, sadly, that signal, oh, God, that 1090 was just terrible because you'd leave King at night. Let's say you were driving to Everett, and you would not even be out of the parking lot at King before you'd hear 1090 Express. You know, that it was just, you know, 50,000 watts, but an abysmal signal, and particularly at night, just abysmal. And, of course, you know, it was owned by, what was her name? Dorothy Stimson Bullitt. And she didn't want to make money. In fact, she fired her son for wanting to make money. Dorothy was when World War II ended, she got the call letters. And it was smart, too, because they weren't available. She bought them from a ship. And got the call. And her whole thing, she had this manifest. And when you worked at King, you didn't have to memorize it, but you had to read it and adhere to it. And the point number one was, we provide a voice to the voiceless. And, you know, in the top five, there's nowhere in there that says profit. But the interesting thing about it was that she made money in spite of herself, like nobody else, because providing a voice to the voiceless once television came around meant, well, you're going to have some CATV outlets, right? So she wound, she wound up with more of what became cable, King Cable, than anybody else. She had a ton of the CATV. And for a while, she had more ENG trucks than any networks on the West Coast. I mean, and she was just providing a voice to the voiceless. Ultimately, she died and her two daughters took it over. But not only did they not want to make profit, but they could have sold that FM for a fortune. And instead, they wanted to make sure it remained classical. But
4: and they donated it.
0: Yes, absolutely, so that it would stay classical. So that was the sisters. That Dorothy was dead by then. But yeah, King was, it was a show place. It really, you walked in there and it looked like the lobby of the Hyatt or something. It was nice. And for a while, they had studios that looked over the water that I thought were the most mesmerizing thing. And when I went back there in the 90s, they had moved the studios. They no longer had the view. I'm like, what? Who approved that? So, you know, there it is.
4: There you go.
0: Yeah.
4: Well, I appreciate that. It's,
0: yeah, and so you can probably download that Chyna Smith air check, and it gives you an idea exactly what it was. But, you know, I mean...
4: Yeah, I always wondered, because I heard that they were top 40. Well, you had said they were top 40.
0: Yeah, absolutely. You know, but it was so odd when KJR, am I saying this right, had initially, you know, had it sewn up. And then when Mitch Miller proclaimed rock and roll dead and Les Smith went back and changed the format, that gave KOL the ability to get in there. And KOL had some good moments, I'll tell you what. So there was some interesting radio in Seattle. I did a profile on them. It's free. You can read it on radio worldwide.
4: It's on
0: the history.
4: Is it on the history site?
0: Yeah, it is. It is. So you can read that for free.
4: And David Gleason's.
0: Yes, exactly. So it's up there, absolutely free to read. All right.
4: Okay. Yeah, I will, because I really like. I read some, you know, your stuff. You did some extensive research on every.
0: Well, yeah, back at a point when that research was, you know, there obviously was no internet or anything like that. But I still lament that my inherent laziness, which sort of dictates my life, took over and I only did like 10 or 11 markets. I should have done them all. I should have just, you know, just taken myself by the bootstraps and said, do this, instead of, you know, taking more naps. But there's 10 or 11 of them and that's it.
4: Well, you did this one.
0: Yes, I did. Absolutely. I think Baltimore's the last one. I loved Baltimore. And

0: And had all sorts of computer crashes doing that too back in the day. This was the mid '80s, and yeah, when it was all the IBM PC and the Tandy 1000.
1: We had great radio.
0: Yeah, yeah.
1: You know,
0: yeah.
1: Oh, 50s, 60s, even into the '80s, it was pretty.
0: Yeah,
1: good.
0: Well, that's why I handpicked the market. I wanted to do it. You betcha. I was going to do DC next, and then I just didn't. Oh well.
1: DC was good too.
0: Well,
1: in the '60s and '70s, but
0: what interested me, of course, was there was never a top 40 station with a nighttime signal. That's why CAO owned DC at night, and I thought that was interesting when you had Winks Wheel and Weem, and you know, then of course Don Dillard. So there was a lot of stuff that I would have done, but instead I opted for another nap. Oh well.
1: Riley, one more. I know you got the break coming up. WWDC. Didn't they do top 40 briefly?
0: Yes, absolutely. I'll tell you about it after the break.
1: Okay.
0: Okay, thanks. All right, we'll pick it up there, right after the break, right here on WGN Radio.
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0: And radio, I'm Riley James. That's for Kimberly Foundit and Jean. That's on French Style, a Dean Martin album on a reprise from 1962 that had all sorts of things like Darling, Jabo Zembo, all that, and everything else. But, of course, the lyrics were damn near an international incident because it was all a misunderstanding. The original song was not meant to be... I think the guy was Jack Lawrence who did the English lyrics, but he certainly bastardized the French song that Edith Piaf sung, and because they thought when they translated it that it was Poor People, but it was actually Poor John. It was referring to this this individual who was, you know, wronged and in love, but it was a working class life and all that. Well, of course, not exactly working class here, more like a comedy. So there were those who were highly insulted by that, actually, which makes it even funnier. So 888-876-5593, 8888 Raleigh. Now let's see, what do we have here? Who's been hanging on a while? I believe Robert in Chicago. What's up, Robert?
1: Yeah, I've got about three requests for this evening.
0: Well, it may not be this evening. We're pretty much taken up, but maybe this week. What do you got?
1: Oh, yeah. Yeah. Let's see. First one is I've Had It by the Bell Notes.
0: Okay.
1: And then Bristol Stomp by the Dovells.
0: Okay.
1: And one from the 40s, from my folks' time. I think it was Tommy Dorsey, So Rare.
0: Oh, yeah. All right. Absolutely So Rare. You bet it. All right. We'll do it. Thanks.
1: Yes.
0: Appreciate
1: okay.
0: It.
1: Bye-bye now.
0: So, 888-876-5593. Eduardo in Tampa. What's up tonight, Eduardo?
2: Yeah, Riley. How's it going?
0: Yeah, I can't complain. I still haven't played Street Player by Chicago, but I will.
2: Okay, well, let me add just one more, maybe next week. Chicago by Roy Ayers.
0: Oh, okay. All right.
2: Yeah.
0: All right.
2: So everybody knows about Pamplona and the Bulls, but in Italy, in every August, including the one in Siena where they do the horse race around Siena, but there's another one, Monte Pos. Cano, Motepulciano, every August. And that is a wine barrel race.
0: Wine barrel.
2: Yeah. I saw that in the Sunday CBS show.
0: Bulls are a lot more fun.
2: Yeah. Which they still can't get that right because you're supposed to just, like, jump from the balcony and just jog with the bulls, but they still can't do that. They want to be maniacs and run through the streets of Pamplona.
0: Yeah.
2: Yeah, well, but this one is a little bit more civilized.
0: That's a shame.
2: So I don't know how many years they've been doing it, but you know, it's a nice spectator thing to see them do this. So, and it's not wild, you know, like the other ones.
0: Okay.
2: Yeah. So I thought that was pretty interesting. What did you think about that building that was going to come down in York?
0: Well, of course we don't know. Yeah, the one that they're working on it, they're going to rehab it into luxury
2: right.
0: condos from a business office. And next thing you know, on about the 26th floor, all the support beams start to pretty much sway out.
2: Yeah.
0: Yeah. Well,
2: and they got to clear a wide area.
0: But I have not heard anything since then. It didn't fall down yet.
2: Okay.
0: But it was a question, of course. You know, the union made statements immediately about how it was, you know, a cheap deal of the owners or whatever, not following. But who knows? I mean, I can't imagine. It was a 33-story building, and it was the 26th floor that workers were working on, from what I remember seeing. And the way those support beams started to bulge. Oh my God. So get out of Dodge.
2: Yeah.
0: So,
2: So hopefully they'll fix that problem.
0: They kind of buckled. And, you know, I'll tell you who used to be in that building was Pfizer. and they were They were converting it into, you know, these 1,600 luxury apartments or something. So obviously they executed the structure, which was why it was on the news. The fire department comes down, all that, and they do that, and it closed a lot of streets and all of that. And that was a week ago, and that's one of those interesting things. We haven't heard a follow-up, have we?
2: No. So something to stay tuned on.
0: Yeah, I want to know if there's a following a week later. What are they doing?
2: Yeah, I've not heard anything on your update or some of the, right. Or even WABC, because I listen to, besides listening to KFI, I listen to WABC, but
0: right.
2: I didn't hear anything on WABC either.
0: It's literally 1 week ago, and so apparently they got overnight crews, hopefully getting double time, in there to support the structure and stop further floor sagging, but yeah, and like I say, days following the event, they had the street closures and all that because it was like
2: right.
0: 2nd Avenue and 42nd Street, so it was big there. But you know, it's interesting that the workers, you know, looked at this and said, "Hey, I've been in construction for decades, never seen a beam bend in half."
2: Yeah.
0: So those were great quotes. But what's the update? Because the Department of Buildings, obviously, you would think they'd swing into high gear. So I want to know. Let's see if we can find anything here. If they've released anything yet. And let's see. The initial city and forensic investigation focuses on overloaded structural supports. Yeah, no kidding, Sherlock. All right, so direct cause. The managing principal of the developer stated that faulty column supports carrying too much weight caused the buckle. Yeah, again, no kidding. But so they're launching a criminal probe. Why not? New York City Department of Investigation. And the developers have hired a prominent engineering firm to conduct independent forensic analyses. We don't know. No new movement or shifting has been detected in the last week. They've done that emergency stabilization. But apparently plans are being formed to remove and replace 15 or more of the top floors. How about all of them? So, how about starting over?
2: Yeah.
0: But nothing official beyond that. So I guess we have to wait for...
2: You know, Raleigh, I'll just make this point, but remember I called earlier on a previous show that New York was sinking. Would that have anything
0: to
2: do with that?
0: No, probably not. That would cause its own problems, but not this. And it's not sinking at that kind of a rate, but anyway, I thought it was 33 floors. I just looked at it. They say it was 38, even worse. I would think that they'd be best be starting over. That's just me, but we'll see.
2: Yeah, that's a good idea.
0: Yeah,
2: right.
0: But we'll see. I doubt they will, but we'll see how, what they have to do. I don't know when the building was first constructed. You know, like I say, Pfizer was in it and other people were too as a office building. But, I'd like more copy on... I'll look. I'll check into its history, at least, since clearly nobody's telling me anything about its future.
2: Yeah.
0: All right.
2: Okay, Raleigh, I'll call later in the week. Thank you very much.
0: I'm counting on it. All right. So, yes. Yeah, that drives me crazy with stories. You'll hear one, and you'll get all this interesting information, and then you'll never hear another word. It's like it didn't happen, except that it did. Pat is in Texas. Welcome back to WGN Radio. What's happening tonight in Texas?
3: Well, Raleigh,
0: yes.
3: It's so nice to talk to you again.
0: Yeah, what's going on?
3: How are you and John? You're in Arizona, right?
0: Yeah, yes, 114 degrees, all that kind of stuff, yes.
3: Wait. When I moved down after 35 years in Chicago, and I asked you, and you told me, Magnolia, just, you know, north of Houston, you said a lot of Houston. A lot of trees.
0: A lot of humidity.
3: But a lot of humidity.
0: Yep.
3: Oh, man, were you right.
0: Oh, yes. I wish I wasn't. But, hey, it's too much for me. It's liquid oxygen.
3: But you know what? I gave my snow shovel away to my neighbor.
0: Yeah.
3: And I don't have to do it anymore. It's a trade-off.
0: Of course it is. There are no perfect places.
3: So, how are you, John?
0: Well, I was doing better before I ate fast food.
3: Arizona is hot, but yeah. It's not so humid.
0: Oh, it's not humid at all. It's single digits.
3: So, I mean, is much more comfortable?
0: Well, yeah, yeah, except, you know, depending on your furniture, your couch might fall apart. But other than that, sure.
3: No, it's funny. You know, you were just talking to Eduardo about that building.
0: Yeah.
3: Oh, my God, there's going to be lawsuits going on.
0: Oh, you know it.
3: Oh, you know. And they, after things started buckling, they may have to take the whole building down.
0: Well, see, that's what I thought they'd be better off doing. And, of course, you know, the union, of course, is having their moment of glory on this, and they're not up for getting back in there and working on it. And so, I don't know. It probably best would be, sir, by taking it down. But, you know, obviously investors bought this, and they saw dollar signs, went, oh, we can convert an office building into luxury condos. Well,
3: oh, my God.
0: Well, we'll see.
3: You know, it's almost some kind of bullshit. That somebody would do in an area that, you know, unincorporated, you can do what you want, and you just build something on top of something that can't support the structure or the weight.
0: Well,
3: right.
0: In this case, clearly there was permits after permits after permits. So the question is first. Was any of this information falsified? Is this a situation where the building could not handle it? Was it something that's unforeseen? That's what you mean by the lawsuits. It's yet to be seen who did what to whom. Problem is, Manhattan's an island, and it's a small one, so that land is in high demand, so all they can do is go vertical. And so every one of those buildings is worth a fortune. But, you know... We don't think of them falling apart, but it's like that condominium in Surfside outside of Miami Beach a couple of years ago that just fell apart.
3: Oh, yeah. The pool and the roof?
0: Yeah. Well, no, it wasn't on the roof. Right. Actually, the pool was over the parking garage, not over the roof. But even so, but, you know, that's one of the problems with condos, too, when associations don't want to pay for some of the upkeep that they need to pay for. And I don't blame the owners. They don't want the assessments. But there are times when, well, you think this can't happen? Well, guess what? It did.
3: Well, you know what? I think that one you're talking about in Florida.
0: Yeah.
3: I think they had warnings.
0: There are many
3: inspection warnings,
0: and they
3: just ignored it.
0: Well, yeah. Well, and they also did what we'd call cosmetic fixes, because there were people who were seeing leaks into the garage and stuff like that, you know. And that's going to be lawsuits for the next decade, too. So, absolutely. But, you know, one of the interesting things is so many people live in condos these days that you have some states, Arizona is one of them, where if an investor comes in and buys 75% of the units, they can force the other 25% to sell, whether they want to or not. Now, on the one hand, you say, on the one hand, you say, that's terrible. You shouldn't be able to be forced to do it. And you're right. But then you look at why that came about. What started to happen was that older buildings in need of maintenance and all that, the owners did not, you know, vote in the condo association to pay for better upkeep. So they have buildings that are in danger. And so that's why they said, well, if an investor wants to buy it and fix it up, we're going to let them. And so I see both sides of that. It isn't an easy fix, to say the least. But I don't know about you, but I'm not for communal living.
3: When I was still in Chicago, it was somebody that I worked with. He bought a condo.
0: Yeah.
3: And, you know, there's the homeowner association, the condo association. And what he didn't realize, somebody came in and they tried to get a percentage of the owners of the condos to sign off to sell it.
0: Right.
3: Because somebody wanted to buy it and change it into a different type of house.
0: Right, exactly. And in some states, that's legal.
3: If enough people voted for it, he was going to get thrown out.
0: Correct.
3: And it's not something you would expect. You know, I'm a little older. I thought maybe at one point my wife and I would just move into a condo.
0: Uh-uh.
3: I didn't realize all the extra clauses that come along with
0: you're not aware of. That's absolutely right. You read the CC&Rs and your eyes will cross. And and you can be liable for assessments out the yin yang. But when Champlain Towers, that's the Surfside building, when that first completed, they didn't meet the building code. And so now the question is, and I'm sure they'll go back and see this, how exactly did they get away with it? Because they discovered that the code wasn't met then. So my feeling is, and exactly how did that get certified for occupancy? I don't know.
3: Yeah.
0: We'll see. So, yeah. Yeah. Not nice to have your own piece of ground like you do in Texas.
3: Well, no, I live in an apartment now.
0: Oh, okay. All right. Well, then you can always move. You don't own it. That's nice.
3: At least if something breaks,
0: they'll fix it.
3: Yes.
0: Or like I say, you'll move. It'll be one of two ways. Yeah.
3: I had two houses in Chicago.
0: Yeah.
3: You know, it was all on me.
0: Oh, of
3: the
0: course.
3: Washer, the dryer, the sump pump, the furnace, the air conditioner.
0: Oh, of course. Well, and the worst part with so many developments forcing you into these HOAs, these homeowner organizations, you really don't own your own place.
3: There's a guy that I worked with for years in Chicago. In the area he lives in with the HOA.
0: Uh-huh.
3: They said they were going to fine him because they saw too much white clover in his grass.
0: Yeah, I believe it. Oh, no, the stories are endless. No. Stories are absolutely endless.
3: It's ridiculous.
0: Many states will not let developers build without creating HOAs. As far as I'm concerned, I'll live in a tent before I'll live in an HOA.
3: Oh, that's crazy.
0: It is. All right. Well, it's good to hear from you. You sound good, and you're surviving.
3: No, you sound good, too. I hope you and John are doing really well and happy.
0: All right. Well, we will hear from you soon. Stay cool and stay dry.
3: No. Well, it's humid, but
0: yes.
3: I'm all happy.
0: All right.
3: I love Texas.
0: Excellent.
3: Take care, Raleigh.
0: Talk to you soon. Thanks. Appreciate it. All right. So 888-876-5593. We'll pick it up right after this on WGN Radio.

0: WGN Radio. I'm Raleigh James, and that's Eduardo's Request, Street Player. Yep, Columbia issued it as a 45 in 1979, and of course that's Chicago. They were not the original artists. Rufus Chaka Khan the year before, so there. Dean in Freeport, welcome to WGN Radio.
1: Hey, Raleigh, how you doing?
0: All right, what's
1: this
0: up?
1: Morning, I guess I want to say.
0: Well, if I'd stop eating fast food, I'd probably be doing better, but right now I'm paying for it. So, but I deserve it. So, what's up?
1: I understand totally. Hey, did you hear the good news about Beefaroo?
0: Well, which location?
1: Rockford. They are. It was on the WIFR webpage that the owners of not Ben and Jerry's, but Tom and Jerry's, I think it is gonna take over all them stores.
0: Oh, good.
1: Over in Rockford.
0: Okay, so, good. So hopefully that'll be Love's Park, the one that's kind of a 50s theme.
1: Yep.
0: So,
1: exactly.
0: Tom and Jerry's King of the Gyros.
1: Yeah.
0: All right. Well, good.
1: So, now, I was wondering offhand if anybody had called in. There was an article yesterday by Neil Steinberg in the Chicago Sun-Times about the first martyr of AM radio. If you had heard anything about that story, it was about a young man that was an engineer 100 years ago for WOK.
0: Okay.
1: And
0: I know about that. So that's Lester Wolf.
1: Yeah.
0: Yeah, he got electrocuted.
1: Yes, and Neil happened to be out roaming around in the cemetery. I don't know why. Maybe he was looking, but he has a picture of his tombstone where it says a martyr to radio, which gave his service at station WOK. He was only 19 years old. I guess a fuse had blown during some Chicago show that they used to do on the south side from a hotel, and he went back and tried to hook it up, and he stood up, and next thing he fell over and he was dead.
0: Yeah.
1: And I guess that was in a publication too, a Radio Digest, but I just thought I'd find the story kind of.
0: Well, it is, because it happened during a remote. And if you look at the gravesite, my favorite part of that is when they're saying WOK, they put a period after each one, like it stood for something. W period, O period, K period. Yeah.
1: Yeah, I see that. Never noticed on that. But, the main gist of the article was, fearing AI and how people 100 years ago feared AM radio, because it used to have to go hook it into those big batteries, and that were full of acid and whole nine yards there, and how dangerous it was. So, but I didn't know if you knew if there was any more martyrs after him or if he definitely was the only.
0: I mean, people who were using bathtubs to cool transmitters, you can bet there were problems all the way around. But, it's an interesting premise, but I'm not sure it's entirely valid. I absolutely agree that new technology is always feared. No doubt about that. People don't like change, and they certainly don't like the unknown. But there is also the case where when technology is leading wisdom by a great degree, such as things like the development of not only AI, but just the ability to save everything to computer, and so you have endless records and dossiers on everybody, how wise is that? So we don't know that answer yet. And data centers required for the cooling of AI. Now, right now, AI is 100% deductive logic. People who think that it's inductive logic do not understand logic, because it is not. It is all a form of deductive logic, whether it's associative or what have you. None of it is induced. It may look like it, But all of AI is patterned after garbage in, garbage out. So we have yet to see HAL 9000 come onto the landscape. Computers are not thinking independently. They just have very sophisticated forms of deductive reasoning. Now, that to me is not scary in and of itself. However, the misinformation is you can use the popular ones like the Google system, and you can ask it the same question on different days and come up with completely different answers, including footnotes. So, you know, just be careful.
1: Yeah, you know, it was odd today. Earlier, I called Enterprise Rent-A-Car, which I am a customer every now and then. And the recording on there, the first time that I had heard it, they said that, you know, just to let you know, your voice may be used by AI for blah, blah, blah, blah,
0: right,
1: blah, blah.
0: Right,
1: and I said, well, that's odd. You know, Enterprise has never done that before. But
0: well, training purposes.
1: First time.
0: Yeah, so AI can learn things. And that's fine. But, you know, unfortunately, all of the telephone voice menus, they don't work very well in terms of in reality, because I pity the poor customer service rep who gets a live person after they've been through 20 minutes of these menus. They're just ready to eat you, whoever you are. You know, and it's just, you know, some of it's counterproductive. Now, I realize with a lot of the phone systems, the operators no longer work at a call center. They work from home. And so that's the reason you don't reach them directly and why they'll have to call you back and all that kind of stuff. And a lot of it's routing, like when you're put on hold and you get this weird music for 3 minutes or all that, it's being routed around because they're not in a call center sitting there waiting for your call. And so, you know, when they're sold this bill of goods, they're told things like, statistically, you can avoid 75% of the interaction with a live operator, therefore reducing your price by, you know, all that stuff. The reality is that most of us individuals, we're wired for that human connection. And so we don't like it when all we get is a continuous loop of AI. So I think when we talk about everybody being on their last nerve, this is part of it. The transition toward digital is certainly not an easy one for society.
1: Yes, you're so right. I'm thinking that you know, we had a call center here in Freeport and a call center up in Monroe where I was earlier, and I saw our Montgomery Ward sign again today.
0: I'm
1: proud of you, but
0: good.
1: But yeah, they did close a couple call centers around here, and you know, and especially with us, I'm speaking for myself, with us senior citizens, you know, usually if I'm on the phone and it goes to that, I try just pushing zero first to see if I can negate
0: right
1: all that
0: exactly. Or say, agent. Yeah, I know. It's you know, I miss the days. I remember years ago, I moved. It was twice in 1 year. And when I called Diamond Shamrock, the gas company in Texas, where I had a credit card, the woman who answered the phone said, "Oh, I remember you. Didn't you move about 6 months ago?" Well, that could never happen again, you know.
1: Right, so, exactly. Almost said I. That probably made you feel good.
0: Yeah, well, absolutely. You know, and you would have that one-on-one with people.
1: Yeah.
0: And that human connection. And I realize younger people today, they don't talk, and you see that. That's why that's why they have unlimited talk on all these plans, and then you read how much the data is going to cost you, and it's a little different. But, you know, so young people, okay, they don't want to talk. Most of us who are longer of tooth want that human connection.
1: Yeah.
0: So, you know, 100 years from now, it'll all shake out. But for the generation that we are going through it, it's not an easy transition, and people are operating on their last nerve.
1: Oh, yeah. Yeah. There's I live out here in a 55 and over community, you know, we used to, a couple of years ago now, we used to have a little neighborhood block party, but back in the day, in Freeport out here, as a kid, you know, everybody used to have neighborhood block parties, and you knew everybody on the block, and
0: of course
1: had a picnic, you know, but all that is gone, you know. I mean, we see each other maybe at the county fair or something, but community aspect.
0: Absolutely. And this change, this has started really with the Industrial Revolution. We're going back to the 1800s for the first vestiges of it. And then, of course, transportation and all of that. But where we are now, this is the biggest change to society since the invention of the wheel. That changed cave days like nothing else. Well, digital technology is going to change us in ways that thousands of years of civilization has not experienced this. So anybody who thinks that this is not going to be a rocky road just isn't looking at it.
1: Yeah, yeah. Now I got a copy of the Monroe Times I picked up today, and I see that they had a big city council meeting up there on the front page, and it says data center, a big no. They got a full house at the city council meeting, but I haven't read the article.
0: Well, I'll tell you the big problem with data centers is the infrastructure usually can't handle it, and so the taxes of the citizens go up. It's not about what they're doing in those data centers, although it should be, but it's not. It's all about how much water it takes and how much electricity it takes and who's going to have to pay to build that infrastructure.
1: Right, right, and it should be put on the companies.
0: Of course it should. Of course it should. Yeah, no doubt about it. You know, but
1: 100%.
0: Yeah, absolutely, it should be 100%. It should be more than that.
1: Yeah.
0: They should be responsible for building up all of the infrastructure in exchange for that if you want to have it there. And, and that's not even getting into what they're doing in there. Years ago when I lived in the Salt Lake City area in Draper, that's where they put in the big government surveillance place, and I thought, perfect, nobody will question a thing. And sure enough, workers, if you've lived in Utah County, you know exactly what I mean. But the deal is that workers, signed up en masse, and of course they're databasing every last one of us, and no one there is even raising an eyebrow.
1: And it's a shame because I'm glad to see that maybe people are waking up a little bit with all this going on now. Being a former employee of the power company out here, I look at the aging infrastructure out my way west. With all of the poles that were put up over 100 years ago.
0: It's all overhead, which is crazy. And you're 100% right.
1: Yep.
0: Power is a perfect example. Our infrastructure should be hardened. We should not be at the mercy of a pulse bomb. It's alarming to me that there hasn't been one yet, because it's such an easy gimme. You did wipe us out in a nanosecond. And and actually, you have people on both sides of the aisle over the years who have yelled for that. When Ed Rendell was head of the Democratic National Party, after he had been governor or mayor or whatever in Pennsylvania, he said it's all about the infrastructure, and nobody listened to him. And it's easier. Let's worry about today's problem, not tomorrow's. But our infrastructure is an absolute joke. And the fact that we are not wired fiber optically border to border is insane. The idea that we're leaving it to the private sector, which some people want to believe. No, do not leave it to the private sector at this point. Just get fiber everywhere. And it's critical. Yet most places don't have it. When Chattanooga, when the EPB, the Electronic Power Board there, put in best broadband in America, became the gig city, first thing that happens is, AT&T and Comcast and everybody else sues them. And the courts ultimately ruled that, you can offer broadband where you have a power footprint, but you can't move 1 inch past it. Now, that was crazy, because EPB would have wired all of Tennessee. The sad part is the companies who were filing suit, they weren't offering the service. It's not like it was a competitor. It just wasn't available. I think the area around Nickajack Lake is probably still not broadband. There's a franchise for it, but no one's built it.
1: I know that they updated everything around here past few years. There was crews in town digging up all over everywhere, putting in new fiber line, so we could all go on 5G, but
0: 5G is not the answer. It needs to be fiber to the premises. And whenever these cable companies will say, we're fiber fueled, no, I don't want to know about what's going on between the node and the CO. I want to know what's coming to my house.
1: There you go.
0: And there's absolutely no reason that there should be copper in there. That's why, you know, after the Berlin Wall fell and all that, all of the countries that had nothing, like the Polands of the world, they now have great internet because they never had anything to start with. They couldn't build it on their copper because they had no copper. So they had to start over. And I mean, I'll be on the phone sometimes with tech support and it'll be something like that in a country I can't find on a map. And I'll ask them, okay, so symmetrical broadband? Oh, yeah. At home, yeah. Oh, yeah. And I'm like, I'm just so jealous. You know, because we just, you know, we here have the old infrastructure and they'll just find a way to build on it. Or the cable companies, well, yeah, we can still use coax to the house. A pox on your house for that. Yeah, I know.
1: Yeah.
0: I know.
1: Yeah, yeah. It's at the, you know, it's at the point where they can't keep putting a Band-Aid on
0: this
1: stuff.
0: Yes, yes. Yeah. And you know, to me, this is not political. It's common sense. And unfortunately,
1: right,
0: most people don't understand what it is they should be asking for. So there's no pressure.
1: Yeah, yeah, exactly,
0: you know,
1: right.
0: People will say, oh, exactly. I have high-speed internet. Oh, really? How much is your upstream? Oh, we've got 20 megs. Well, don't tell me that's high-speed. You know, I mean, forget about it. You know, when you're symmetrical, at even if it's you know, half a gig, now I'll talk to you. But less than that, this ain't high speed broadband. It's just not.
1: No, no, yeah. And you know, like you said, you go out to these little small cities and little small towns. They don't have the infrastructure for any of their elderly older folks, or you know, you got to be close to the big.
0: Right, right. Yeah. But you also, they don't have the infrastructure to grow. And this is something, since I have radio stations in small towns, you look at their 20-year and 30-year plans that their brilliant city councils come up with, and they don't even mention broadband. And, you know, the reality is these are places that could attract business if they had an infrastructure to do it. But as it is, big business can't consider them, and they don't get it.
1: Yeah, yeah. We sure do out here in Freeport, because things have changed since the 70s.
0: Yes.
1: And that industrial, you know, everything moved, all of our big manufacturers all left, you know, and so that tax base all left, which, you know,
0: They sold you a bill of goods when that's saying, oh, but you'll be a service economy. We'll have call centers and we'll have this. They didn't tell you that, yeah, and once telephony gets to the point that the service centers can be in Bombay, you won't have that either. So,
1: right.
0: Yeah, so, I mean.
1: But
0: go ahead.
1: I just wanted to give you that good news.
0: Yes.
1: On beef rule.
0: Yes.
1: And we'll see where that there goes. And hope you guys stay cool. It's kind of humid back. But it is middle of summer, and I had a lady up there this evening. You know, she said, "Oh, you know, I grew up on a farm, and back when it was hot and humid, I used to say the more humid the better. I used to wear a sweatshirt all the time."
0: Yeah.
1: And then my dad grew up. He grew up on a farm here, and you know, he always during his working years, and he worked outside, he was a carpenter, he always wore a sweatshirt in the summer.
0: Yeah, absolutely. No, you see
1: crazy.
0: That our blood's thinner, though. We have air conditioning,
1: right,
0: and we want to keep it.
1: All those poor people over in Europe.
0: Don't even start me. You betcha.
1: No, but just thought I'd tell you about that.
0: It's good news.
1: Thanks for calling. History lesson. Yep, you're very welcome. Have a good, Wednesday.
0: Call again soon. Yep. I hope so.
1: I will.
0: Okay.
1: Bye-bye.
0: All right, so there you have it. All right, am I on my soapbox? I guess I am. That is not good at all. Let's get back to fun. We'll talk about X-Rock or something, or to Chris, or to Jim, or to Brian. But Gary's up next on WGN Radio.

0: WGN Radio. I'm Raleigh James. It was Cindy in Chicago who wanted to hear Doris Troy, Just One Look. That was one of those Cinderella stories. Doris Troy had been singing professionally as Doris Payne, and James Brown saw her, and she had written Just One Look and recorded it as a demo under her singing name, Doris Payne, and she took it to Sue, to Juggy Murray, and he just, I don't know. She goes to Atlantic, and Jerry Wexler, in a fit of good sense, which he didn't usually have, but anyway, Jerry heard one look at it and said, we're releasing it just the way it is. This isn't a demo. This is a hit. And he was right. And that was Doris Troy's only hit. She did write it, like I say. So when everybody else did it, from Linda Ronstadt to the Hollies, she did well, I hope, with that, as far as that goes. So yes, indeed, Artie Ripp produced that. And again, when I say produced it, 10 minutes in the studio to do a demo is really what it was. And that was her only hit on the Hot 100. And I think got to like number 10, but number 3 on the R&B chart. But it was number 1 on the Chum Hit Parade for 3 weeks in Canada. So there you have the story, and that was Cindy's request. So 888-876-5593. Oh, before I do anything else, Nick, I hope you're still awake, Nick. I realized I forgot all about you. I said I'd tell you right after the news on WWDC AM, which was 1260 AM in the district. And it had two periods of top 40. The first one was just at night. Obviously, with what we're talking about before, that DC didn't have any top 40 shows at night, PGC being a daytimer and the others having lackluster signal. Bob Raleigh, Bob Tiger Raleigh, was the guy at night from 64 to 66. And so that was it. They were still kind of, pop adult / MOR in the day. Now, then, when Avco bought them, after a while, they took it to, I guess, when I say Avco bought them, Avco sold them by this time. Whoever took over after Avco in 77, from 77 to 80, they did top 40 for real, as far as that goes. So it was like 7 to 10 p.m. Monday through Friday for Bob Raleigh. And then that was actually pretty good. But then it flipped summer of 77 to full-time top 40. And I guess it was about 1980 when they went into adult contemporary. And, of course, the FM, DC 101 FM, they started simulcasting that in 81 with Stern, so the rest is history. But that's what happened to WWDC, and I'm glad you asked, but sorry I forgot to tell you. Gary and Austin, welcome back to WGN Radio.
1: Well, hey, Raleigh. Yeah, you and Nick were talking about X-Rock.
0: Yeah.
1: And I used to love that station.
0: In the 73 vintage, when they went top 40 for real?
1: Yeah.
0: Okay.
1: Yeah. And a friend of mine, back when they were XCLO.
0: Right.
1: He was a little kid, and he told me about it. He wrote them on Record Roost.
0: Okay.
1: And that they read his card. I think they sent him a something.
0: Yes.
1: And he played me the. He actually recorded it, and he played me the tape of it. And I think it was Frank Album and Cousin Billy and all.
0: Right,
1: that.
0: Right. James Turntable.
1: Rick Needle.
0: You're right.
1: Yeah.
0: Exactly. And
1: Rick Needle.
0: Exactly. And it was, it was whatever. It could be country or pop or, hardcore,
1: yeah,
0: all that. And yeah, they would do that. The Record Roost, that was at night on XCLO. But when they were doing that was only 50,000 watts.
1: Yeah.
0: Because
1: when they became X-Rock,
0: 150.
1: That was really good.
0: Yeah, well, then they were willing to pay for the power. They built another transmitter and really really did that. It was pretty good.
1: Now so, I heard when they first started, I remember they had the solid rock package, and I heard that they didn't pay for it, so Pams went down there in the dark of night and repossessed it. And I don't know if that's just urban legend. I know they got a shotgun after that they used for years and years.
0: Yeah, so. I don't think it'd be Bill Meeks personally, but I would love to see that. It really was the old West back then, so who knows?
1: And but it used to crack me up because right before La Audio de Nacional came on, they would go off the air in the middle of a song. It always go off in the middle of a song about 9:55 local . And then they'd come back on about 11:03 or 4. And they did that every week. And there was no, sign off or anything like that. Just gone for an hour. And that was kind of fun when they did that. But,
0: right.
1: You know,
0: Yeah, there was a lot of interesting things on the border blasters from time to time. But when I drive through El Centro, and this would be like the 70s and the 80s, there was a station. I don't know the station. You know, that's one of the things you should have tried to remember. But their format was they hits de los Estados Unidos. And what it was absolutely our backing tracks, our records, but someone was singing them in Spanish, you know, that kind of thing. And it was like everything. And I've talked about this at length, and nobody else seems to remember it, as if I'm going crazy or something, but it was there.
1: Yeah, I think I've heard you mention that.
0: Right.
1: I would love to have heard it.
0: Right, exactly. It was just great. And, you know, I always wondered, they got the backing tracks. Did they actually pay for that? And I figured the answer was no. You know, but yeah, why I didn't take a little handheld and recorded it, I don't know. I guess it never occurred to me that no one else was hearing this.
1: I know in the early 70s, there was a station in Mexico City on 660 that played English hits. I mean, I remember hearing... that was that song, I'm a Neanderthal Man. They love that one on there. And they played the long version of I Know I'm Losing You by Rare Earth and, you know, all this stuff. And,
0: right.
1: You know,
0: right.
1: They were kind of...
0: So...
1: But,
0: yeah, and there were stations like that, that 660, was it Radio... Hunetut or something, and then it became Radio Formula.
1: Well, Juventud, I think.
0: Yeah, however you say it.
1: I think they had some Pepper Tanner jingles.
0: Yeah, yeah, Juventud. And then Radio Formula, or then Tropicalisma, and I can't believe I remember some of this stuff. Yeah, and they had rock concerts. Avandaro 1971, whatever the hell that was, but so they had jingles for Radio Juventud.
1: They were one of those Pepper Tanner packages, because it was one a lot of people used.
0: That'd be a trade, absolutely.
1: And even now there are a lot of stations in Mexico that play English language music. There's one in Monterey that has English jingles.
0: Is that XCG?
1: No, it's Classic 106.9.
0: Oh, okay. All right.
1: I think their call letters are XHPJ, I think, are what they're
0: calling. Well, we know they're XH something if it's on FM.
1: Yeah, there aren't too many XEFMs.
0: Unless it's an AM-FM combo that's been grandfathered.
1: Yeah.
0: If it's FM, it's got to have an H. Yep.
1: Yeah. I think some about four or five letters afterwards.
0: Well, the two letters together count as one, and then you can have three more, so it turns out to be five letters. Like X-Rock, X-E-R-O-K, you know, like that. You can do that.
1: But
0: it was a
1: great station. I always enjoyed hearing it. And I remember when they first started, a lot of people from KNUS went down there. Okay, and was having news people do air shifts for a few weeks while they replaced those people. So that was kind of interesting. But, I heard that 800 is now off the air.
0: Really?
1: True, because I know.
0: In Juarez?
1: I heard they were completely gone.
0: Really? Oh, no.
1: I know they went down to.
0: I knew they were off the. I knew that. Yeah, right. They went down to 50, but then they were off the air for a while. But I didn't know they didn't come back. You know, remember it was like
1: I read somewhere
0: that they just didn't come back. Oh God!
1: I think they just went off. I don't know. You know what happened? I think it's been a year or two.
0: Well, it was the first time I. Yeah, first time I heard they were dark was like during the pandemic, like 2022.
1: Yeah,
0: and
1: it might have been about when it was.
0: Well, somebody dismantled the transmitter, is what I was told at the time. Exactly why, I don't know. But I just figured that, you know, I never bothered to watch it. I figured they came back. They didn't. Wow.
1: What I understand, they're completely gone. That was a great signal in the West.
0: I
1: don't think they went east as well as they went west.
0: They weren't directional. I thought originally they were, and I looked it up, and they were not directional. Which surprised me.
1: I remember when I visited San Diego in the mid-70s, they were really loud there.
0: Yeah.
1: They were much louder than they ever were in DFW. So.
0: Yeah. No, I just think that's terrain. But yeah, oh wow. So they have, well, you know, if this were U.S., they would have lost the license because you can't be dark more than 365 days. But yeah. I don't know about Mexico. Oh, well, I'll have to mourn this too. Let me put this to the list of things to miss, which is, you know, somewhat sad since I didn't even know they were gone. Yeah. But even so, yeah. Oh man.
1: Last I knew, they were Hollywood Canyon, you know.
0: Oh man.
1: What they were doing for the last few years.
0: Oh,
1: maybe 15,
0: God.
1: 20, 30 years. Well. Apparently, when X-Rock changed format,
0: and I don't know. They obviously have a Mexican owner. Yeah, that's the way it works, of course. And I don't know who would, you know, have an interest in that. So I don't know. I guess that's it. Well, how sad.
1: Yeah. Well, I was trying to make your day. You know?
0: Yeah, right. Exactly. Thanks for that. All right. I wasn't feeling bad enough before. All right.
1: Yeah.
0: All right. Well, I appreciate it.
1: Better, seriously.
0: No, yes, exactly.
1: Okay,
0: I appreciate the call. Thanks, Gary. All right. So
1: 888-876-5593.
0: That is sad. Yeah, but like I say, somewhat disingenuous if I'm talking about how much I miss them since I didn't know they were gone. But, you know, still emotionally I do. All right. Nick in Chicago knows more about our Champlain Towers. That was the building in Surfside. So what do you know, Mick? Nick, sorry.
2: Yeah, thank you. Yeah, I love your show. There's something about it.
0: Well, thanks.
2: It's just so nice. You know, it's like just something to do for the evening, people like me and others. But anyhow, I remember that one thing that happened there. There was a guy who lived in that building.
0: Yeah.
2: That day that it came down, or later on that night, I believe it came down at night, but he was there with his fiance who lived somewhere in the area.
0: Yeah.
2: But, she would see the building just once in a while. He would, being a resident there, he would see it all the time. He got used to seeing a little crack here and a little crumbling there or something like that, you know, whatever went wrong. And she told him, said, this place is scary. There's something going wrong here, you know. I want you to stay at my place tonight. I don't like the way this place looks. And he trusted her judgment, and he didn't argue with her. He said, okay, you know. So he grabbed some stuff and went over to her place. And then that night, the building came down. So I thought that was really something.
0: Yeah.
2: Now, did you mention that building had a swimming pool on top?
0: Well, no, it wasn't on top. The swimming pool was on top of the parking garage. But you know, which was attached, of course. But the deal is, it was rated for a certain amount of weight, and they kept doing other things like implanters and stuff like that. But the guy you're talking about, I remember him. His name was Eric, and he was, and his girlfriend was Fernanda, and she was the one. He lived on the 10th floor, I remember, and he was talking about how he wouldn't have lived if it wasn't for Fernanda. And so, his

0: very plain, but thank you.
1: People were talking about they'd hear roaring in the stairwells, and other people were saying they'd hear banging,
0: given away.
1: Right, but nobody thinks the building is going to collapse. We just don't think it.
0: Right.
1: Not
0: in America.
1: Right,
0: yeah,
1: exactly.
0: Not in America.
1: If we were in El Salvador,
0: Turkey,
1: yeah.
0: Maybe, or
1: right.
0: South
1: right.
0: America
1: right.
0: somewhere, yeah.
1: Exactly.
0: Yeah.
1: But not Surfside. We don't think that. And so it's been quite the shocker. And
0: can I mention real fast about the Beach Boys, because I know there's a time frame.
1: Oh, sure.
0: I recently bought about a month ago my first DVD of a Beach Boys. They're playing, and on it is the number one famous song on this DVD is Barbara Bob Bob Bob Bob.
1: Yeah, their remake of that.
0: And I thought it's interesting. Yeah.
1: Yeah,
0: I thought it's interesting.
1: They covered the Regents in 1965, and I to this day I don't know what possessed Brian Wilson to want to do that. Not that their version was bad, but they didn't outdo the Regents. So yeah. Well,
0: okay.
1: Good.
0: Thank you so much. I love your show. Like I said, there's something about it. It's just so enjoyable. I don't know how to describe it. It's like it's just relaxing and nice and comfortable to listen to your show.
1: Well, thank you. And call me again soon, I hope.
0: Oh, well, yeah. I'd love to keep in touch. Yeah.
1: Thanks.
0: Thank you.
1: Okay,
0: thank you. Bye.
1: All right. How nice. 888-876-5593. I'm running out of time again. I'm just too long-winded. All right, so we'll do this and get back to it in moments on WGN Radio.

0: 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I'm Riley James. Yes, the Playmates on Roulette in 1958. And that was Mike in Elmwood Park who wanted to hear Beep Beep. Yes, the Little Nash Rambler. Hey, buddy, how can I get out of second gear? All right, that's the punchline. Linda in Richton Park, welcome back to WGN Radio.
1: Hello.
0: Hey, Linda, how are you?
1: Oh, I'm hanging in there. I've been in the hospital twice.
0: No, what's happening?
1: Well, I slipped down and I fell.
0: Oh.
1: And the ambulance came. They insisted that I go in and get checked out, which is worst thing in the world I did. But, you know, I wasn't answering, are you hurt anywhere? I said, no, I feel fine.
0: Right.
1: They asked, how did you fall down? And I told them, I said, I nodded off in the chair and just fell on off the bed onto the floor.
0: Right.
1: And so, anyway, my son said, maybe you should go in and check yourself out. So I went in there, and Lord, what I wore in there for. They wanted to test me for every single solitary thing, every organ in my body.
0: Oh, God.
1: Going like, what is with this? And they're not giving me any results. They give me a shot. And the doctor said, you got to have a shot for this. You're getting tested for that. You're going to MRI. You know what I said? I told him, you know, I just want to go home.
0: Yeah.
1: They wouldn't even let me stand up. They had some type of rep on me, and they said, well, you can't walk unless we walk you.
0: Yeah.
1: When you want to go to the bathroom, when you want to go, you know, anything.
0: Yep.
1: I said, no, I didn't think it was going to be like this. They didn't want me to be released. So I told them, I told them, hey, you can write my papers up now. I'm out of here.

0: Because I'm not going to let you stick me another time. You're not going to keep giving me IVs, not telling me my results.
1: Right.
0: And you got one doctor doing this, one doctor doing that. So when I called the doctor and they told the doctor I wanted to be released, she came to my room. This is not the very reason why I called you. I don't want to hold you a long time. But she said, you mean to tell me you're going to go against my will, what I said? I said, yes, I am. I am going home now. Write up my discharge papers. Well, I won't do that until your son comes. So my son don't have anything to do with it.
1: Right.
0: Well, until he comes, I'm not going to write those papers. I said, you can give him a call. Well, yes, call him. And she asked my son, do you want your mother to go home? He said, my mother go home. She won't go home. I'm not over her. So they told him, well, then we'll get her discharge papers ready. I was so glad to get out of there, but I'll never do that again. I tell anybody, never go in the hospital if you're a senior citizen and you don't have anybody to sit there and watch and maintain what they're doing to you, because they will guinea pig you to death. So the hospital I went to, no, never. They even changed the names of it while I was in there. I'm going, like, what? So
1: that's frightening, by the way. That's really frightening.
0: Yeah,
1: they
0: changed the name.
1: Here's the worst part. The show has just ended. So hang on, because I want to find out what your request is, and then I want you to call back tomorrow and tell us the rest of the story, because I want to know more. But don't go away. Stay where you are.
0: Okay.
1: And a big, big time apologies to everybody. And I'm sorry I left everybody hanging. But 21 hours from now, we'll do it again, and I hope you'll join me. Until then, we thank Adam for keeping us on the air and John for screening your calls. But above all, I thank you for calling. And I promise to get back to you tomorrow if you call back, if you'll do that honor for me. I'm Rolly James. That's a wrap. It's WGN Radio.
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3: Okay, you're clear. We'll see you tomorrow night.
1: Okay, thanks, Adam.
2: This is the station that keeps...
1: All right. Now, Linda, what request did you have?
0: Oh, I had a couple. One request I wanted was by Ray Charles, You Don't Know Me.
1: Oh, I love that song.
0: And then I wanted one. It's all instrumental. It's called The Horse. I haven't heard that in a long time.
1: Cliff Nobles and Company.
0: Yeah, and then there was another song by Dancing Cheek to Cheek by Louis Armstrong and I think it was, who was the lady, Sarah Vaughan, Dancing Cheek to Cheek.
1: Yeah, that's not the name of it, but it'll come to me and I'll find it.
0: That was my, I had one other request, too. I'm trying to think what it was called. Oh, I can't think of it right. Oh, yeah. Sherry. You remember this song, Sherry?
1: Oh, sure. The Four Seasons. Absolutely. Follow up to Big Girls Don't Cry.
0: Right. I liked the Sherry. And when I was in high school, and there was another song that, It's My Party, I Cry If I Want To.
1: Yep. Leslie Gore.
0: Yeah, we used to love that song when we were in high school.
1: Yeah,
0: but I'm not gonna keep you. I didn't know it was the end of the show.
1: Yeah, it is, but I'm real concerned. Call us back tomorrow night because I think other people wanna hear too. Hopefully, they didn't give you any shots against your will.
0: No, they did. They did. I swole my ankles. My ankles were swollen.
1: Oh, God. Oh, God. You have patient rights. You, if this ever happens again, you have the right to refuse.
0: Right, that's what I told them that, but they wanted to act like my son was over me. I'm over my own self. I told them that my son don't call the shots for me.
1: That's right. You don't need a guardian. That's absolutely right.
0: No, I don't.
1: Oh,
0: I don't.
1: Man, that makes me furious. Well, hopefully they didn't give you vaccines.
0: No, they didn't, but the only thing about it was she gave me a lot of medicine that I didn't need, and it came home with me in the prescription. It was just terrible.
1: Well, you...
0: Awful experience.
1: Yeah, right.
0: I will never, ever go into a hospital and don't have anybody come check on me every day.
1: Yeah, I don't blame you. This is just disgraceful. And yes, you have the right as a patient to demand that they not do certain things. So, hate to hear it. All right. Well, you're sounding good, though, so obviously they didn't kill you. Thank God for that. But call tomorrow night.
0: No.
1: Let us know about your eyes. Yeah, I want to know what the latest on that is.
0: Okay, we'll do it.
1: Okay.
0: I'll talk to you tomorrow.
1: Okay, thanks.
0: Good night.
1: All right. Mm-hmm. So, your son? No, she didn't need a guardian. All right, I'll go crazy on that. And we're still on the stream, of course, but not on the air. And, of course, when we don't have time to get to it, I love to play 2020 News on the stream, and here it is.
4: backseat badge betrayal, plus UFO payout, and beach blowtorch bingo. I'm Grant Marshall, 2020 News, real stories, real fun. Law and Ordure. A woman in New York's Bronx borough says a traffic stop turned terrifying when an NYPD cop allegedly climbed into her backseat, kept her keys, and ordered her to drive while sexually abusing her and pleasuring himself. She's filed legal claims, called 911, and the department says the officer's duty status has been changed. Badge, backseat, and bad behavior. If proven, that's not policing, that's pervasive predator patrol. Alien Policy. A Florida firm is selling alien abduction insurance for just $19.95, and with Spielberg's Disclosure Day putting UFOs back in the spotlight, the timing couldn't be stranger. The company says it's already sold thousands of policies and even paid a couple of intergalactic claims. The catch? To collect, you may need proof, including an authorized alien signature. Apparently, in this galaxy, the toughest adjuster might be ET's legal department. Reefer Madness. Slimeapple Distress. A day at the beach in Florida turns into pulp infliction when some sickos lure a couple of dudes to smoke some weed. Hustle Beach quickly bring in their henchmen, who brandish automatic weapons and run their captives off to the Everglades to rob and torture them, cops say. That's when the bad boys bring out the blowtorch and begin burning tattoos off one of the Vicks. Unclear whether they got to the pliers. And that's what's happening. I'm Grant Marshall, 2020 News.
1: 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We started right at 10. 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

0: WGN Radio. I'm Raleigh James. 3 hours to spend together. If it's on your mind, it'll be on mine, and I'll play your requests, too. And as usual, I come up with something as a starter item, get you talking. And Engineer Bob, we greatly thank all the wonderful links he gives me. It's thank you, Bob. It's wonderful. And he gave me one the other day. Actually, it's a little different than I expected. On the other hand, not at all. You know, we talk about how expensive it is to go to college. And, I mean, outrageously expensive these days, to say the least. It's a six-figure investment before you're through, no matter what. And while that is more recent than not, you know, give it 50 years ago and it, you know, cost you maybe for all 4 years, 10 grand. So I know everything else is cheaper, too. But regardless, what hasn't really changed that much is what these majors are worth. And the first thing I should say is that it's somewhat of a misthought to think that college is a trade school. That's only been in recent history. Traditionally, it was not meant for that at all. In fact, the great liberal arts institutions of America going back to the 1800s were for the wealthy, to give them a well-rounded background. They weren't thinking in terms of you'd go make a living with it. That's what trade and tech schools were about. But in the last 50 years or so, more than not, most people go to college because they think it's going to improve their income. Potential. And that's true, by the way. No matter what you major in, overall, if you look at the statistics start to finish, college graduates earn more money than high school and GED only. Yeah. However, that's not necessarily specific by any means. Now, what's interesting to me is what continues to be dead bottom. And when I say that, I'm sure there are other majors that probably pay as little or even less, but not much in the way of statistics on that, because after all, you've got a, you know, an undergraduate degree in sociology. What are you going to do with it? All right, but looking at the majors where you actually are going to go out and get a job, I'll tell you what, when you're in college, and I don't mean in any way to cast aspersion about this, there's nothing more important than the teachers who guide us, and I get that. But at the same time, when you get to college, it's no secret that if you want the easiest majors, just go to the School of Education. By far, the easiest majors. All right, well, unfortunately, the lowest paying, too. In fact, mid-career, if you've majored in early childhood education, you might make $52,000 a year on average. Yeah, not much more for elementary education or even general education or special education. And, you know, obviously there are some exceptions to the rule, but by and large, the lowest, and there's like 10 different fields in this, secondary education even, so you're going to be making, you know, mid-career at this point well under 70 grand a year. Which I know back in the day sounded like a fortune, but anymore doesn't sound like much at all. So whether it's early childhood or elementary or as I meant miscellaneous even or even secondary. Yeah, I'll tell you what's kind of in line with that, and you'd expect it, social services. And why I say you'd expect it, if you're going into these fields, it almost behooves you to get some type of an advanced degree, a master's or a doctorate. Same thing, you know, if you're in health services and you've just got your bachelor's or nutrition sciences or things like that, you're not going to earn highest peak earning more than about 70 grand a year. And very true with psychology, too. What do you do with a bachelor's of psychology? The answer is you apply to law school. But other than that, obviously fine arts, liberal arts, these are all things that you're not going to make maybe 75 grand peak in 2026 dollars in peak of earning. Now, yeah, sociology not on the list because, you know, there just weren't that many majors probably to do it. But obviously performing arts. Yeah, there's a lot they just can't teach you, and you're not going to come out ahead by and large. I know when I was in college at the University of Miami, those who majored in anything like performing arts or broadcasting or radio, TV, all that kind of stuff, if they were girls, it prepared them for, you know, work as an Eastern Airlines stewardess. If they were guys, they worked in the record store. And, you know, those are broad generalizations, but they weren't all that far from true. earth sciences, still low paying, general social sciences, and all that. So if you're planning to go to college, or you have children planning to go to college, yes, no longer do you have to major in, I don't want to go to Vietnam, like it was in the 60s for many males, and for what really kind of turned the tide to everybody's got to go to college. You know, before that, it was not really a thing. But the idea, if you are going to go now, it clearly is voluntary, but you might want to research exactly how much it's going to cost you to get that degree, and then what is your earning potential with it? And at that point, you might want to take up welding. 888-876-5593, 8888 Raleigh. We'll kick it off today. Let me find the magic twanger. It's here somewhere. I know. I saw it last night. Brian with a Y in Miami with two I's. So, Brian, what's up tonight?
1: Hey, good evening to you, Raleigh. I don't know how you do it. You do old school radio like nobody else does, yet you sound so young all the while. So let's get radioactive. You were talking about Les Crane the other night with one of your charming callers, and I was astonished to read in the Wikipedia entry that the show was only on for 14 weeks. I must have watched half of them.
0: Oh, I know.
1: I was only, what, 9, 10 years old, but I was hooked on the show, and I was disappointed that neither you nor your caller mentioned to me what was the most memorable thing about the show. I mean, aside from Les Crane's personality and the guests he attracted, including quite famously Mr. Dylan.
0: The viewer phone calls, where are we going with this?
1: Well, the thing is, he had this special microphone. It was called a shotgun microphone.
0: Yeah, right.
1: It looked like a hunting rifle.
0: Right.
1: And the show was done, not quite in the round, but from the perspective of a viewer, it looked like it was in the round, one of those old stadium operating rooms, it almost looked like. And he would take the microphone and point it up to the audience as if he was shooting somebody as a sniper there in the crowd. And that was how they would ask questions of whoever the guests were.
0: Right.
1: And to me, it was a fascinating format. And, of course, he was a pretty... he could be edgy, and he didn't take guff from guests, but in a nice sort of way. He was always good-natured, and I thought it was a terrific show.
0: Yeah, interesting. I think you're talking about the second incarnation of this. The first one was 63, and that's when literally they would do phone calls from viewers on it. And then in 64, they decided they were going to try to go against Carson. And that was like August of 64. And that's when the show you're talking about, which came from West 66th.
1: Right. Well, the show with the callers was only New York from what
0: right.
1: I read.
0: Yeah. It was only New York. You're absolutely right. But it was originally Nightline, and then they called it the Les Crane Show, but Nightline originally. And it was interesting because they not only took the viewer phone calls, but the show was operating on delay, which is an interesting thing when you're a video show. But anyway, so yeah, they debuted it in August of 64 against Carson. I think it started at a weird time, like 11:20, you know. And, of course, local news and all that kind of stuff. But
1: one other thing you were talking about recently, and I'm still waiting. I don't think I missed it. I'm still waiting to hear that air check from the show, not a special thing that Alan Freed was doing
0: in
1: Cleveland.
0: I thought I gave you that. I swear I thought I gave you that. I didn't give you that. I'll do it tonight.
1: Well, no, what you played was a special thing he did as a mea culpa after the riot.
0: Right, yeah. That was
1: I want to hear his actual show, which you said never impressed you.
0: Never.
1: I bet it impresses me because I was a fan of him from the movies I saw him in. One other thing, I'd like to shatter a myth. You were talking a while back about duck and cover, and everybody makes fun of it. I saw those films in elementary school, just like everybody else did in the early 60s.
0: Yeah.
1: I knew people in the neighborhood with bomb shelters there in St. Louis, as a matter of fact.
0: Of course.
1: But here's the myth. The myth was that it was pointless to duck and cover with the turtle getting under the desk. It wasn't a bad idea because the idea was not that your school or whatever building you happen to be in where you were ducking and covering under the desk, the idea wasn't that it was close enough to ground zero for your building to be vaporized, the idea was that you might be 20 miles and therefore still subject to the shock wave.
0: Right.
1: And that would be quite useful if you were in a building that was hit with that shock wave from 15 or 20 miles out from ground zero. It would be quite useful to have ducked and covered under the desk. So that's one myth out the window, and I thank you for letting me be part of your broadcast.
0: All right, I'll give you, you want JW, like from 1952, WJW? I'll give you that on Alan Freed.
1: Well, fine and dandy. Okay. At your leisure.
0: Yeah, I've got a lot of it. I probably even have K-Day, but I'm in the Globe studio tonight, yeah. So let me see what I can pull from Cleveland. All right, thanks.
1: Rock on, Raleigh.
0: Okay,
1: over and out.
0: Appreciate it. All right, now, I don't label things well, so that's the understatement, to say the least. So we say goodbye to Brian, and I thought I had played, but I guess I didn't. I've got a lot of Alan Freed air checks, but for reasons that elude me as well. But in any event, I think that this is regular programming in 52. And again, remember when he was on WJW, his sponsor was Leo Mintz and Record Rendezvous. And that's the guy who really coined rock and roll as far as for music. But in any event, so it was sort of a bought and paid for show. But regardless, he did this nightly. And let's see if this is it. I hope so anyway.
2: Well. Blues away by Tatty Crabs, Rockin' Highlanders, the Record Rendezvous, Moondockers. God bless you. Thank you so much for your wonderful telephone calls and your telegrams. We're with you, too, and I want you to tell us tonight that you're with us.
0: Okay.
2: So whatever you do...
0: Okay, that is a live show, but it's from the same night after the event, so we're not going to use that. We'll find something else. So believe me, I've got it. So yeah, and rarely has it ever come in handy. So we'll see if we can find something more useful. So let's see. What is this? It would help if I labeled them, or at least listened to them beforehand, but let's see what this one is.
3: Howl it out, buddy. See Joe Davis sitting over there. Don't let him near your bones, kid. All those Moondog bones will be gone. Joe's a wonderful guy. It's always grand to see him. Make some wonderful records with those Crickets. Otis Blackwell, music publisher. And he's been around this business for a long time. Hello, everybody. Hi, all tonight. This is Alan Freed, the old king of the Moondoggers, and it's time again for another of your favorite rock and roll sessions, blues and rhythm records for all the gang in the Moondog Kingdom from the Midwest to the East Coast. We're going to be saying hello to a lot of folks who've written to us tonight from all over the Moondog Kingdom, all around the Cleveland area, Newark, New Jersey, New York City, Long Island, wherever you are. And I hope you folks have a good supply of good old Aaron Brew on hand. It's the greatest beer of them all, Northern Ohio's largest selling beer for good taste and flavor. So enjoy Aaron Brew as you enjoy the Moondog Show. Hello again, everybody, and welcome to the Moondog Rock and Roll Party. Another big Tuesday night rock and roll get-together with all the gang in the Moondog Kingdom. And away we go with Gil Bernal, picking up that tenor horn to blow it strong, and the spark label and the whip. There's a real rockin' thing to get us off and rollin' on our Tuesday night rock and roll Moondoggers, Gil Bernal, the Moondog Show, Spark Records, and the Whip. You know, folks, I don't mind paying a little bit extra to enjoy a bigger or better steak, but man, when it comes to beer, there's just no sense to spend extra money when you can get the finest. 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And your very first sip will tell you that here is a true beer flavor that just can't be beat. 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Then take a nice, long sip. 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Aaron Brew 1002, the brand new beer. When you're thirsty. How about it, folks? Pop a cap and live it up as we enjoy your favorite blues and rhythm records. Wherever you are in the old Moondog Kingdom, you'll hear them all. Here's Kitty Noble, a newcomer to the Herald label, and Can't See Nobody But You.
0: Yeah, so there you have it. I've got a lot more of that, but I'll find an INS air check for Brian as well. Probably won't play it tonight because, after all, how much Alan Freed can you take? But, yeah, of course, by 55, he's on INS in New York. But that's from WJW. You'll notice how he's mentioning the labels, of course. And, again, it was Leo Mintz who sponsored this, so Record Rendezvous was selling that stuff. All right, so there you have it, of course, by time he's INS. He just went direct to the labels. All right, so we'll talk to Cindy in Chicago. There's room for you too, and we have a request. In fact, I'll start with Dave's request from the North Side last night. Little Willie John coming up on WGN Radio. Well.

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1: WGN Radio. I'm Ollie James. Yes, that's the original Lou Willie John King Records, the 78, 1955, all around the world. Titus Turner wrote that, interestingly. And, of course, tons of covers, including Chicago cover, Little Milton. Yeah, he did it as Grits Ain't Groceries rather than All Around the World, because, after all, we were all calling it Grits Ain't Groceries. So 888-876-5593. 888-ROLLYE. And that is going to take us to Cindy. And Cindy is in Chicago. And what's going on tonight, Cindy?
2: Yeah, I guess they were saying on the radio, I don't know what station it was. Maybe it was WGN. Like, what is his name? That John Williams?
1: John Williams, absolutely. I believe that's 9-1 or 9-9.
2: I can't even remember John Williams.
1: Yes.
2: But then anyhow, I think he was saying, you know, it was like $100 a semester in 1972 to go to University of Illinois Circle campus.
1: Well, sure. In California, it was pretty much free. Now, if you had the grades, you'd be in the UC system. But if you didn't have the grades, you'd be in the Cal State system. But University of Florida in 1970, that would have been about $100 a semester. Most of the state schools were.
2: And if I could say Governor Thompson, he started Illinois State Scholarship, and everyone went for free. I went to Concordia pretty much free.
1: Well, it's different now.
2: Yeah, I don't know what they do, you know, I was going to call the reference librarian. I tried to Google it, but they didn't, you know, what did that ever mean when they said, I don't know if you could find out, at University of Illinois, well, like the one woman I worked with majored in accounting at a Circle campus, and she said that when she was there, she was one of the first people, women led into the accounting department. And then she said, like, well, that wasn't like a professor's daughter. And, like, the professor's daughters would wear their suits and everything. And they called the people that were, like, from blue-collar families getting into college, like the crazies? What do the crazies mean? What does that mean?
1: It's not that it means anything, but the bottom line to that is there's always been that type of discrimination among people who believe they're the elite and you're the peons. But it's just anecdotal. This wasn't anything that was ever codified. You know, there was nothing in the U of I manual that said crazies. It doesn't work like that.
2: I know, but it was like some kind of slang, you know, like...
1: Right, so what? Why even think about it?
2: Well, I'm just curious, what did that ever mean? I don't know.
1: It didn't mean anything except people who felt they were better than the next guy.
2: Oh. Okay, but that's about it. I'm back going to the pool.
1: Good.
2: And that's like making the sun come on. Yeah. And I'm getting out, you know, I get out. You said the other day, who even goes? I go to the library to read Barron's because I canceled my subscription.
1: Okay.
2: Because, I mean, it was all about AI and Elon Musk all the time. And I just don't want to pay for that. It's just, I mean, some things I'll read and I'll read it. You know, I'll go out to the library and read it on Sunday. But that's about it. And I didn't even get out to get in my car to listen to any songs. I don't have any songs today. But that's about. Oh, and then today I made a Greek spinach feta cheese pie, and that came out real good.
1: Mm-hmm.
2: And my sugar's under control again. Back. I mean, if you miss testing one day, for whatever reason that is, your sugar will spike if you don't test.
1: Well, that's why they have tests like the A1C to measure it over 90 days rather than to measure it at one point in time. When you're doing any test that's going to involve any type of endocrine glands, for instance, it's at the minute. You take that test the next day or a few hours later, it's different.
2: Yeah, I test every day now. But the weird thing is, it's not nonsensical, but, like, you don't test for one day and your sugar will be
1: no, of course not.
2: Real high, and then you test every day and it's like, no, I don't know.
1: Well, okay. Are you talking about just the finger prick tests at home?
2: Yeah.
1: Well, take a look at the fine print there. There's a good 10% of variance in terms of what they consider acceptable. Oh. Those tests are not 100% reliable that way. You can't look at... In fact, if you're wondering, if you ever get a reading where you say, this can't be right, take another strip and do it right then. You're going to see a different reading.
2: Yeah, and then Medicare gives you the cheap Medicare Advantage gives you the cheapest... meter, and half the time you have to order new strips because they don't even work.
1: Well, remember, everything in life has a cost, and the cost of free Medicare Advantage is what it is you're going to usually wind up with the lower end of the spectrum in terms of supplies. You know that when you're signing up for it.
2: Well, that's what I'm saying. It's not accurate. Right. As accurate as it's.
1: I wouldn't worry about it.
2: No, I'm not worried about it. Just something to talk about.
1: Okay. I'll take it. I'll take anything I can get. Thanks, Cindy. I appreciate the call.
2: Okay. Bye-bye.
1: All right. So there you have it. So 888-876-5593. Another one of your requests coming up next on WGN Radio. Oh, this is my turn. And see, Adam is telling me very politely that it's time for the Sea Crane read. Of course, it was written down right in front of me. And today we're going to talk about orphans. Now, if you go to ccradio.com, then you know all about this. Occasionally, somebody returns something for reasons I don't know. But the Sea Crane Company takes a look at it, makes sure that it is as good as new, and sells it at a discount. So if you're looking at a product and you're saying, you know, it's a little pricey for my budget, take a look at the orphan. Sea Crane is going to carefully clean, inspect, and test every item before they offer it at a discount price. And it comes with the same 60-day money-back guarantee as any new product, so there's nothing to risk. And now, this week only, in fact, Sea Crane has reduced the prices on their already discounted open box items even more. It's a great time to save. So whether you're looking at the CC Radio 3, anybody, or the CC Radio 2E, my bedside companion, even picking up a pocket radio or one of the many emergency radios or travel radios is just terrific. And there's a limited supply of this, to be sure, because most people obviously keep their purchases, but it's a great time to save on a quality radio or accessory as far as that goes. So if you're thinking about something and it's the price that's been hanging you up, at least check it out. 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I'll do that here and report back in a little while what I see, but it's a great time because it's a discount under all circumstances for an orphan, but this week only a bigger discount. So that may make the difference in ordering something. And remember, every radio that the Sea Crane Company has developed has one thing in common: terrific reception, AM and FM. So if you've got a radio that's not performing the way you'd like it to, and you want to be able to hear things that you otherwise aren't hearing, these are the radios that will do it. All of them have that in common. Now, of course, it's not magic. 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But if you do the comparison, if you've got a CC radio, take like the CC Radio 3, put it next to the average radio, tune to a weak AM station with your average radio, then tune to it with the CC Radio 3, and it's going to sell itself. 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Ba, ba, ba.

0: I'm Raleigh James, and let me see who requested that, because I've had that on my sheet for quite a while, just enjoying that a little too much. The Regents and Barbara Ann, of course, and who was it? Well, this is great. Been sitting here all this time, obviously doing something close to nothing that wasn't this. So Mike in Elmwood Park wanted to hear it, that we know. All right, so Mike, hope you heard it. 888-876-5593-8888. Raleigh, Kimberly and Dalton, what's up, Kimberly?
1: Hi, Raleigh. How are you tonight?
0: Oh, I'm here. I made the mistake of eating fast food, and I'm paying for it dearly tonight.
1: Oh, my. Especially if you do it in a hurry.
0: Yeah, but you know what? I deserve it. And it was good going down, so, hey, I'll deal with it coming up.
1: Oh, yeah. That's true. Well, you know what? Some months ago, you gave us a wonderful history in the background of the poor people of Paris. But since it's Bastille Day today, I was wondering if you might consider playing the Dean Martin version for Bastille Day.
0: Okay, yeah. All right. Let me write this down. All right. I will look for that. I don't know if I have it on this computer, but if I got it, you got it.
1: Okay. Thank you.
0: Okay. Thanks.
1: I hope John's well, too, and you take care.
0: Thanks.
1: I forgot to ask.
0: All right. No, that's good. All right. So, great. And hope Jean is as well. Now, 888-876-5593. Nick is in Baltimore. All right, Nick, what's up?
2: Hey, how you doing, Raleigh?
0: Can't complain. How about yourself?
2: I can't complain either. I understand about the fast food thing. I have those problems.
0: Yeah.
2: And I know what that's like.
0: Exactly. And we were just out, you know, shopping for something else, and John said, "Oh, I want to stop there." And, you know, I know how good this stuff tastes. And I'm like, okay. And boy, I'll tell you what, it'll be a while before I do it again. I got my reminder.
2: Well, it's, you know, it's, these things happen, but I know what you're going through. And
0: yeah.
2: It's okay. It just happens. I told John I wanted to ask you about X-Rock out of Mexico.
0: Yeah.
2: I know we talked about it before. I heard an air check of them several months ago, and that was great. But first, did you get the other email I sent you about the Charlotte thing?
0: Oh, yes. And, of course, you know, you signed and I've signed, and we had Johnny Caudill on the air as well. So we've been pushing that petition.
2: Oh, okay. Oh, you had him on? Okay. When did you have him on?
0: A week before last Thursday. So it'll be 2 weeks this coming Thursday. And then last Thursday I did an update that he had given me on where they were in terms of what they're trying to do. You know, I'm hopeful because the Mecklenburg County and Charlotte historical people have kind of stepped in, and I'm hoping they'll at least preserve the building, if nothing else because of the World War II bunker and all that kind of wonderful stuff. They're not going to be able to save those Blaunox towers, which is a real, real shame, because those wonderful, wonderful diamond-shaped towers, there's only 8 of them left standing, and BT has 3. They're going to lose that, and they'll lose the land ultimately. But, you know, now there's a question, and Johnny had brought this up when he sent me an email a few days ago saying it's not entirely certain that Radio One or Urban One or whatever they are these days owns the land. It's possible that it's Beasley. So I did not know that. I have no.
2: I saw that too.
0: Yeah, and so I don't know. And, you know, the other thing that kind of hurt my heart is when everybody was talking about BT, as an afterthought in the same sentence, they said, and they've sold, Radio Road Tower site. Well, my God, that's the old Waze Tower site, and certainly it wasn't legendary like BT, but for anybody who liked Top 40 Radio in Charlotte in the 60s and 70s, man, Waze was a very big deal. So would love to see something done with that too. But nonetheless, they're on it. And staying on it, and I've got links on Raleigh.net to signing the petition. So if you're listening right now and you're saying, I don't know what you're talking about, well, go to Raleigh.net and take a look, and you can click on it, and on change.org, it doesn't cost you a thing, don't worry. You will be able to see what the deal is and sign up. So yeah, I'm Johnny Caudill. He's the guy, the weather guy in Charlotte, who's spearheading this.
2: So anybody can sign that?
0: Anybody. Oh, I figured when you sent it to me, it's because you had already signed.
2: Yeah, I didn't even, no, I, Well, I didn't.
0: Go to Raleigh.net, click on the link, and you'll sign.
2: Well, I can. Okay.
0: Yeah.
2: All right. But I heard from Mike Lance down in Miami that they're talking. They're not sure they're going to take it off the air. They may diplex. So I don't know.
0: I don't know if anything's true at this point. They're preserving their rights. They didn't turn the license back yet. They're just running that endless loop. They're going to have to do something at some point here. Mike is familiar with the market, from what I know, and so he might have some good intel.
2: Yeah, he's talked to a lot of people down there. He called the stations. He talked to somebody down there, and I guess they told him that, you know, they're not sure, but they may diplex.
0: Yeah, they're probably looking at every option they can come up with that is cost effective, and because all these companies, of course, barely pay the debt service.
2: It's the way it is.
0: Yes,
2: in this business, the station I used to work at, WNAV, that land's been sold, and they're going to move. So they're going to go to some sort of low powered. Situation. They haven't done it yet.
0: Yeah, probably do a monopole. One of those 85-foot monopole.
2: Yeah,
0: right. 85-foot monopole, no ground system needed.
2: Go down to 200 watts.
0: Yeah. Absolutely. Hang on a minute. Don't go away, because I know you wanted to talk about X-Rock. So we will do that too. Don't go away. We'll pick it up right after the news. And John's saying to me, "Stop talking. I can do that on WGN Radio."
3: You know the burger, now meet the beer. Chicago's own Billy Goat Tavern and Old Irving Brewing Company teamed up to pour two new reasons to stop by. 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
7: We've got clear skies at O'Hare. It's 84 degrees. 11 o'clock now. Good evening. I'm David Jennings. 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We're not out of the heat wave yet. On the expressways and the tollways, on the inbound Kennedy, it'll take you 36 minutes right now. The hottest temperatures of the summer are right here in Chicago. We're going to see temps in the low to mid-90s the rest of the week, heat indices in triple digits. Despite the readings, the area is not under a heat advisory, thanks to the dew point. WGN-TV chief meteorologist Demetrius Ibery explained when we're going to see the numbers back to the 70s and 80s.
14: It looks like it's going to rain most of the day Friday. And certainly Saturday afternoon may just be showers. So we're still going to be in the 90s, low 90s for Friday, low to mid 90s. Then on Saturday, we're talking low 90s. And then as we get into next week, we'll have temperatures back in the 80s.
7: There are about 191 million U.S. residents who are feeling the heat. Summer is primetime boating season across Chicagoland. Here's WGN's Jenna Barnes.
15: Anthony Malik is the guy boaters call when they're in trouble. He lives on a boat in Belmont Harbor and gets more than 250 calls a season for boats taking on water, running out of gas. Over the 4th, he responded when a boat hit a seawall near 31st Street Beach.
17: In a matter of about 1,500 feet, this 40-foot boat dropped straight to the bottom.
15: He says the fog that evening caused confusion and disorientation. Just one change in the weather that can lead to dangerous conditions.
17: Whenever you're dealing with Mother Nature, give her the respect that she deserves.
7: A lot of people enjoy summer boating, but it is essential to be aware of the dangers and take precautions to keep yourself and others who are in the water safe. Chicago Public Schools have taken a step at trying to close a $732 million budget gap. Here's WGN's James Sears.
19: CPS says it's laid off 162 central office and citywide staff, a move that'll save $18 million. The district says it tried cutting other expenses first, like renegotiating vendor contracts and reducing some non-essential office services, but it's getting harder to find cuts that don't impact the classroom. Later this week, officials plan to unveil the district's proposed $10 billion budget that'll likely include more spending cuts because they say of rising operational costs and inadequate state and federal funding.
7: Mayor Johnson's effort to get several appointments to the Chicago Housing Authority Board ran into a roadblock put up by City Council. Sun-Times reports the mayor introduced three appointments to the board to a committee to try to speed up the confirmation process and seat the new members quickly. That got opposition. Opponents argued direct introductions to committees are reserved for emergencies. The mayor's office says that Johnson nominated highly qualified candidates. Federal authorities laid out plans for a new trade fraud task force. And while the man leading the charge was praised for its efforts this time, he got scolded for different actions days ago. WGN's Jeremy Ross.
21: The Trade Fraud Task Force, which is now a permanent force within our fraud division, has officially surpassed $1 billion.
22: Federal leaders calling that total the largest ever trade fraud crackdown.
21: The case that propelled us past the $1 billion milestone was brought right here in Chicago.
22: Prosecutors say in the last 98 days, they've made 900 major fraud enforcement actions impacting billions of taxpayer dollars with ties to Medicaid, Medicare, SNAP, and much more.
7: More than 1,000 federal cases led by prosecutors in Boutros's office are currently under review. Efforts to make daylight saving time permanent are moving ahead. The House passed the Sunshine Protection Act, which would set the clock to the time currently observed from March to November. Backers say it would help farmers, improve public health, reduce car crashes and crime. Florida Senator Rick Scott's introduced a similar bill in the Senate.
23: So what this is going to do is give every state the opportunity to pick. But we're not going to go back and forth twice a year where everybody has to change their clocks and get used to different sleep patterns and things like that. So some state might want a different time. Have at it.
7: The House bill now goes to the Senate for consideration. The European Union considering banning social media for children after similar efforts seen in the UK and Australia to limit kids' access to social media platforms. A report given to the head of the EU Commission yesterday suggested restricting access to social media for kids under the age of 13 unless there's a parent or teacher present. WGN Sports Time, 11:05. The All-Star Game is in the books, and the American League won yet again the final 4-0.
0: Warm and humid tonight with temperatures only falling into the upper 70s.
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0: Expect clear skies and light winds. Wednesday looks to be our hottest day in this stretch with highs into the upper 90s and heat index readings up to 105. We'll see sunshine throughout the day with light northwesterly winds and very humid conditions. Wednesday night stays warm with overnight lows into the upper 70s. From the WGN Weather Center, I'm meteorologist Alyssa Donovan.
7: It is 84 degrees now at O'Hare.
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7: 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It is 77 in Michigan City and 73 in Kenosha. 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I'm David Jennings, WGN Radio News.
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WGN Radio. I'm Raleigh James. Yes, the Flamingos, 1959 on End. I Only Have Eyes for You. And that was Mike and Elmwood Park who wanted to hear it. And, you know, that song dates back to 1934. There's been over 650 versions easily recorded of that, and it was a theatrical release originally. Dick Powell did it first, and then Georgie Price and Eddie Duchin and a ton of people in 1934, and then on and on. But, man, for most of us of a certain age, we remember

0: when they switched from ABC, and they had they used that soundtrack, and they had all the Jay-Z personalities, which are basically all gone now.
1: Yes.
0: And that station really looks bad now.
1: Yeah. Well, interesting.
0: It's not the same Channel 13, but it's just watered down.
1: Yeah. That's a shame.
0: It's horrible. Yeah. Mm-hmm.
1: All right, so we're going to talk about X-Rock, El Paso, if you will. Well, at first, you kind of got to understand the Mexican border blasters to get a handle on this. Because, and, of course, the big frequency swap in 1941, Narva, you know, when everything changed. Originally, it was XER in... down there, Dr. Brinkley's station, in which became XERF, but in Acuna, right across the river from Del Rio. And while Brinkley had it, at one point they were running 1,000,000 watts. Now, not legally, but they were licensed to 500,000 watts, which is interesting. But when they were at 1,000,000, you know, 1 megawatt, literally, I mean, people in Texas were fit to be tied because car headlights would turn on and bed springs would hum and on and on and on. So, and of course, Dr. Brinkley, you know, he's in Del Rio doing these goat gland operations at the Brinkley Clinic. So finally, between the Mexican government and Texas, they kind of shut him down. And so when XER came back, that was, originally when it was XER, why am I bringing this up? Because it was on 800, okay? So when they signed it off, the Mexican government signed it off, now here comes 41 Narva, where everybody has, you know, frequency swaps, and they award 800 to basically across the water from El Paso, which is where it was. Now, it didn't start with the kind of power you'd think. They were licensed to Juarez, of course, and they were running as a Mexican clear 50,000 watts. But ultimately, the guy who owned it built a transmitter for 250,000, and it was 250,000 on and off, not all the time, because remember, on AM the wattage is expensive, no matter how you look at it. And so you know, they've got the right to do 250, but they're basically not doing it. And then, of course, when it changed, because it was XELO, it wasn't X-Rock originally, it was XELO. When that changed to X-Rock in about 73, that's when they decided that they were going to, you know, up the power. And they did. So you got another 800 that's in the mix, too. Don't forget Radio Bonaire. They were running 500,000 watts.
0: Right.
1: So,
0: and I got those. I got that.
1: Oh, of course you did. Yes, of course you did, because you're right there on the Atlantic there. Absolutely. So
0: they used to beat up CKLW.
1: Yes, yes. And it's interesting because there's nowhere where there's a sweet spot where you can get all three stations. And believe me, I try to find one, and there just isn't. But it is very possible to get Bonaire and X-Rock, or Bonaire and CK, depending on where you are. Not well. One of them is going to be more dominant than the others. But I think what happened at XELO was that when they, in 72, when they got changed format to Top 40 and went to the higher power, that was American investors. And they put the sales offices in El Paso, and they were, you know, obviously going for English language. And that's when they changed the call letters to X-Rock, Rock being, of course, Rock and all that. And that was big, but that was the 70s. X-Rock was not running, for the most part, more than 50,000 watts in the 60s. Occasionally more. They had the right to do more, but that was it. And then, of course, while we're talking border blasters, don't forget Monterey, XEG, but also, of course, 690. You know, that was a baseline of 50,000 watts. And then, of course, you know, McClendon bought it, and they went all news and all that. But they were never, a lot of people thought, because Wolfman Jack was on XERB and all that, that 690 would also have the most they ever had at 690 was 77,000 watts. So, and that was, by the way, a seven tower array. So, the other thing those Rosarito towers were further away than some of the others. So it was about 7,000. So those are some of what you've got going on there.
0: Now X-Rock, when they were 250,

0: you say, like in 73 when they were top 40.
1: Yeah, when the American
0: were they directional?
1: Investors. Yeah, absolutely, they were directional. But that's an interesting thing. I say that with assurance, but as I'm thinking about it, well, I don't know. It is a Mexican Clear facility, but I'm pretty sure that they were. But I'll take a look at the tower sites because I've got pictures and I don't know. Bonaire was clearly directional, you know, and of course CK was directional. So I assumed that X-Rock was as well, but you know, that's an interesting question.
0: Bonaire's back on, I think.
1: Yeah, but not with rock and roll.
0: I never heard them as a rock and
1: roll. Oh yeah, that's when I used to listen every night. Yeah.
0: They were rock and roll too?
1: Oh, they were top 40 in the 60s, yes.
0: Really?
1: Yes, that's why I liked them. Radio Bonaire, Lesser Antilles.
0: When did they go, because when I heard them, they were religion.
1: No, they were, you know, mid-60s they definitely weren't. After that, I don't know, because, you know, I'd move and you wouldn't always get them. But definitely mid-60s, they were a top 40 station.
0: I missed it.
1: Yeah.
0: Are there any air checks of that?
1: Let's see this. Of Radio Bonaire, I doubt it. The 800 from Juarez was non-directional initially. Now let me make sure it stayed there. It might have. Then that would be the grand. Well, obviously Bonaire would be because of the frequency, because of the power. But this X-Rock would certainly best CK. So, was it ever directional? I don't know. Maybe not. You know, I remember when it went in 73, I knew some of the engineers loved to go there with neon lights and have, like, saber battles and stuff like that because it would light
0: the... It would light up.
1: Yeah. Yeah. And so it would light up, dramatically light up. So I think, how about that? 150,000 watt non-directional. All right.
0: Mm-hmm.
1: I don't see where they went directional. What I do see until the American investors turned it to X-Rock, before that, what I see dramatically is that they wouldn't always have that power up, you know, because again, it costs money. But when they changed the call letters to X-Rack and built that new transmitter for 150,000 watts, they were very serious about that for a brief minute there.
0: One more question.
1: Yeah.
0: Are there air checks of King in Seattle as a top 40 station?
1: Oh God, I hope not. I was going to say, oh God, I've got some air checks when I worked King in Seattle, but no. Let's see. I remember them too doing that.
0: I've never heard them as a top 40.
1: Okay, well, you know, I don't know. I think there's a China Smith air check. I think, and I'll take a look on. That's from the 70s. To see, but I think, because, you know, here's there, I think that there's one of him, but I'm not doing this by looking it up, but I will right now look it up to see about YouTube and see if I can come up with China Smith King, and we can hear some of it, maybe. But I'm pretty sure that he would be it. Let's see. All right. 1971. Nope. We'll hear it together. Let's see what we get.
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4: 10 p.m. at the Big 11 where the parade of hits just keeps on coming. Dennis Coffey, Detroit Guitar Band. From their album Evolution, this is Scorpio. Scorpio. Dennis Coffey, Detroit Guitar Band at the Big 11. It's 10:04 at KING. I'm China Smith. This is Joe Simon, drowning in the sea of love. It's hitbound. Drowning in the sea of love. Joe Simon, hitbound. At the Big 11, it's 10:07. I'm China Smith.
1: Well, that gives you an idea.
0: Yeah.
1: So, you know, sadly, that signal, oh, God, that 1090 was just terrible because you'd leave King at night, let's say you were driving to Everett, and you would not even be out of the parking lot at King before you'd hear 1090 Express. you know, that it was just, you know, 50,000 watts, but an abysmal signal, and particularly at night, just abysmal. And of course, you know, it was owned by, what was her name? Dorothy Stimson Bullitt. And she didn't want to make money. In fact, she fired her son for wanting to make money. Dorothy was when World War II ended, she got the call letters, and it was smart too because they weren't available. She bought them from a ship, and got the call letters. And her whole thing, she had this manifest. And when you worked at King, you didn't have to memorize it, but you had to read it and adhere to it. And the point number one was, we provide a voice to the voiceless. And, you know, in the top five, there's nowhere in there that says profit. But the interesting thing about it was that she made money in spite of herself, like nobody else, because providing a voice to the voiceless, once television came around, meant, well, you're going to have some CATV outlets, right? So she wound, she wound up with more of what became cable, King Cable, than anybody else. She had a ton of the CATV. And for a while, she had more ENG trucks than any networks on the West Coast. I mean, and she was just providing a voice to the voiceless. Ultimately, she died, and her two daughters took it over. But not only did they not want to make profit, but they could have sold that FM for a fortune, and instead they wanted to make sure it remained classical. But
0: and they donated it.
1: Yes, absolutely, so that it would stay classical. So that was the sisters. That Dorothy was dead by then. But yeah, King was, it was a show place. It really, you walked in there and it looked like the lobby of the Hyatt or something. It was nice. And for a while, they had studios that looked over the water that I thought were the most mesmerizing thing. And when I went back there in the 90s, they had moved the studios. They no longer had the view. I'm like, what? Who approved that? So, you know, there it is.
0: There you go.
1: Yeah.
0: Well, I appreciate that. It's
1: yeah, and so you can probably download that China Smith air check, and it gives you an idea exactly what it was. But you know, I mean,
0: yeah, I always wondered because I heard that they were top 40. Well, you had said they were top 40.
1: Yeah, absolutely. You know, but it was so odd when KJR, am I saying this right, had initially, you know, had it sewn up. And then when Mitch Miller proclaimed rock and roll dead and Les Smith went back and changed the format, that gave KOL the ability to get in there. And KOL had some good moments, I'll tell you what. So there was some interesting radio in Seattle. I did a profile on them. It's free. You can read it on radio, worldwide.
0: Is it on the history site?
1: Yeah, it is. It is. You can read that for free.
0: And David Gleason's.
1: Yes, exactly. So it's up there, absolutely free to read. All right.
0: Okay. Yeah, I will. Because I really like, I read some, you know, your stuff. You did some extensive research on every.
1: Well, yeah, back at a point when that research was, you know, there obviously was no internet or anything like that. But I still lament that my inherent laziness, which sort of dictates my life, took over, and I only did like 10 or 11 markets. I should have done them all. I should have just, you know, just taken myself by the bootstraps and said, do this, instead of, you know, taking more naps. But there's 10 or 11 of them, and that's it.
0: Well, you did this one.
1: Yes, I did. Absolutely. I think Baltimore's the last one. I loved Baltimore. And had all sorts of computer crashes doing that, too, back in the day. This was the mid-80s. And, yeah, when it was all the IBM PC and the Tandy 1000.
0: We had great radio.
1: Yeah, yeah.
0: You know.
1: Yeah.
0: Oh, 50, 60, even into the 80s, it was pretty
1: good.
0: Yeah,
1: well, that's why I handpicked the market. I wanted to do it. You betcha. I was going to do DC next, and then I just didn't. Oh, well.
0: DC was good, too,
1: well,
0: in the 60s and 70s. But
1: what interested me, of course, was there was never a top 40 station with a nighttime signal. That's why CAO owned DC at night. And I thought that was interesting when you had Winx Wheel and Weem and, you know, then, of course, Don Dillard. So there was a lot of stuff that I would have done, but instead I opted for another nap. Oh, well.
0: Riley, one more question. I know you got the break coming up. Didn't they do top 40 briefly?
1: Yes, absolutely. I'll tell you about it after the break.
0: Okay.
1: Okay, thanks. All right, we'll pick it up there. Yeah, right after the break, right here on WGN Radio.
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0: And radio, I'm Raleigh James. That's for Kimberly Found It and Jean. That's on French Style, a Dean Martin album on a reprise from 1962 that had all sorts of things like Darling, Jabo Zembo, all that, and everything else. But, of course, the lyrics were damn near an international incident because it was all a misunderstanding. The original song was not meant to be... I think the guy was Jack Lawrence who did the English lyrics, but he certainly bastardized the French song that Edith Piaf sung, and because they thought when they translated it that it was poor people, but it was actually poor John. It was referring to this this individual who was, you know, wronged and in love, but it was a working class life and all that. Well, of course, not exactly working class here, more like a comedy. So there were those who were highly insulted by that, actually, which makes it even funnier. So 888-876-5593, 8888 Raleigh. Now let's see, what do we have here? Who's been hanging on a while? I believe Robert in Chicago. What's up, Robert?
1: Yeah, I've got about three requests for this evening.
0: Well, it may not be this evening. We're pretty much taking it up, but maybe this week. What do you got?
1: Oh, yeah. Yeah. Let's see. First one is I've Had It by the Bell Notes.
0: Okay.
1: And then Bristol Stomp by the Dovells.
0: Okay.
1: And one from the 40s from my folks' time. I think it was Tommy Dorsey, So Rare.
0: Oh, yeah. All right. Absolutely So Rare. You bet it. All right. We'll do it. Thanks.
1: Yes.
0: Okay.
1: Bye-bye now.
0: So, 888-876-5593. Eduardo in Tampa. What's up tonight, Eduardo?
2: Yeah, Raleigh. How's it going?
0: Yeah, I can't complain. I still haven't played Street Player by Chicago, but I will.
2: Okay, well, let me add just one more, maybe next week. Chicago by Roy Ayers.
0: Oh, okay. All right.
2: Yeah.
0: All right.
2: So everybody knows about Pamplona and the Bulls, but in Italy, in every August, including the one in Siena where they do the horse race around Siena, but there's another one, Monte Post. Toscano, Motepulciano, every August. And that is a wine barrel race.
0: Wine barrel.
2: Yeah. Bull, I saw that in the Sunday CBS show.
0: Bulls are a lot more fun.
2: Yeah. Which they still can't get that right because you're supposed to just like jump from the balcony and just jog with the bulls, but they still can't do that. They want to be maniacs and run through the streets of Pamplona.
0: Yeah,
2: yeah. Well, but this one is a little bit more civilized.
0: That's a shame.
2: So I don't know how many years they've been doing it, but you know, it's a nice spectator thing to see see them do this. So, and it's not wild, you know, like the other ones.
0: Okay.
2: Yeah. So I thought that was pretty interesting. What did you think about that building that was going to come down in New York?
0: Well, of course we don't know. Yeah, the one that they're working on it, they're going to rehab it into luxury condos from a business office. And next thing you know, on about the 26th floor, all the support beams start to pretty much sway out.
2: Yeah.
0: Yeah. Well,
2: and they got to clear a wide area.
0: But I have not heard anything since then. It didn't fall down yet.
2: Okay.
0: But it was a question, of course. You know, the union made statements immediately about how it was, you know, a cheap deal of the owners or whatever, not following. But who knows? I mean, I can't imagine. It was a 33-story building, and it was the 26th floor that workers were working on, from what I remember seeing. And the way those support beams started to bulge. Oh my God. So get out of Dodge.
2: Yeah.
0: So,
2: So hopefully they'll fix that problem.
0: Well, they kind of buckled. And, you know, I'll tell you who used to be in that building was Pfizer. and they were They were converting it into, you know, these 1,600 luxury apartments or something. So obviously they executed the structure, which was why it was on the news. I mean, the fire department comes down, all that, and they do that, and it closed a lot of streets and all of that. And that was a week ago, and I, you know what? That's one of those interesting things. We haven't heard a follow-up, have we?
2: No, no. So something to stay tuned on.
0: Yeah, I want to know if there's a following a week later. What are they doing?
2: Yeah, I've not heard anything on your update or some of the, right. Or even WABC, because I listen to, besides listening to KFI, I listen to WABC. But
0: right.
2: I didn't hear anything on WABC either.
0: It's literally 1 week ago. And so apparently they got overnight crews, hopefully getting double time, in there to support the structure and stop further floor sagging. But, yeah, and like I say, days following the event, they had the street closures and all that because it was like 2nd Avenue and 42nd Street. So it was big there. But, you know, it's interesting that the workers, you know, looked at this and said, hey, I've been in construction for decades, never seen a beam bend in half.
2: Yeah,
0: so those were great quotes. But what's the update? Because the Department of Buildings, obviously, you would think they'd swing into high gear. So I want to know. Let's see if we can find anything here, if they've released anything yet. And let's see. The initial city and forensic investigation focuses on overloaded structural supports. Yeah, no kidding, Sherlock. All right, so direct cause. Well, the managing principal of the developer stated that faulty column supports carrying too much weight caused the buckle. Yeah, again, no kidding. But so they're launching a criminal probe. Why not? New York City Department of Investigation. And the developers have hired a prominent engineering firm to conduct independent forensic analyses. We don't know. No new movement or shifting has been detected in the last week. They've done that emergency stabilization. But apparently plans are being formed to remove and replace 15 or more of the top floors. How about all of them? So, you know, how about starting over?
2: Yeah.
0: Yeah. But nothing official beyond that. So I guess we have to wait for.
2: You know, Raleigh, I'll just make this point. But remember, I called earlier on a previous show that New York was sinking. Would that have anything
0: to
2: do with that?
0: No, probably not. That would cause its own problems, but not this. And it's not sinking at that kind of a rate, but anyway, I thought it was 33 floors. I just looked at it. They say it was 38, even worse. I would think that they'd be best be starting over. That's just me, but we'll see.
2: Yeah, that's a good idea.
0: Yeah,
2: right.
0: But we'll see. I doubt they will, but we'll see how, what they have to do. I don't know when the building was first constructed. You know, like I say, Pfizer was in it and other people were too as a office building. But, I'd like more copy on... I'll check into its history, at least, since clearly nobody's telling me anything about its future.
2: Yeah.
0: All right.
2: Okay, Raleigh, I'll call later in the week. Thank you very much.
0: I'm counting on it. All right, so yes. Yeah, that drives me crazy with stories. You'll hear one, and you'll get all this interesting information, and then you'll never hear another word. It's like it didn't happen, except that it did. Pat is in Texas. Welcome back to WGN Radio. What's happening tonight in Texas?
3: Well, Raleigh,
0: yes.
3: It's so nice to talk to you again.
0: Yeah, what's going on?
3: How are you and John? You're in Arizona, right?
0: Yes, 114 degrees, all that kind of stuff, yes.
3: Wait. When I moved down after 35 years in Chicago, and I asked you, and you told me, Magnolia, just, you know, north of Houston, you said a lot of Houston. A lot of trees.
0: A lot of humidity.
3: But a lot of humidity.
0: Yep.
3: Oh, man, were you right.
0: Oh, yes. I wish I wasn't. But, hey, it's too much for me. It's liquid oxygen.
3: But you know what? I gave my snow shovel away to my neighbor.
0: Yeah.
3: And I don't have to do it anymore. It's a trade-off.
0: Of course it is. There are no perfect places.
3: How are you, John?
0: Well, I was doing better before I ate fast food.
3: Arizona is hot. but yeah. It's not so humid.
0: Oh, it's not humid at all. It's single digits.
3: So, I mean, it's much more comfortable.
0: Well, yeah, except, you know, depending on your furniture, your couch might fall apart. But other than that, sure.
3: No, it's funny. You know, you were just talking to Eduardo about that building.
0: Yeah.
3: Oh, my God, there's going to be lawsuits going on.
0: Oh, you know it.
3: Oh, you know. And they, after things started buckling, they may have to take the whole building down.
0: Well, see, that's what I thought they'd be better off doing. And, of course, you know, the union, of course, is having their moment of glory on this, and they're not up for getting back in there and working on it. And so, I don't know. It probably best would be, sir, by taking it down. But, you know, obviously investors bought this, and they saw dollar signs, went, oh, we can convert an office building into luxury condos. Well,
3: oh, my God.
0: Well, we'll see.
3: You know, it's almost some kind of bullshit.
0: Oh, well,
3: that somebody would do in an area that, you know, unincorporated, you can do what you want, and you just build something on top of something that can't support the structure or the weight.
0: Well,
3: right.
0: In this case, clearly there was permits after permits after permits. So the question is first. Was any of this information falsified? Is this a situation where the building could not handle it? Was it something that's unforeseen? That's what you mean by the lawsuits. It's yet to be seen who did what to whom. Problem is, Manhattan's an island, and it's a small one, so that land is in high demand, so all they can do is go vertical. And so every one of those buildings is worth a fortune. But, you know... We don't think of them falling apart, but it's like that condominium in Surfside outside of Miami Beach a couple of years ago that just fell apart.
3: Oh, yeah. The pool and the roof?
0: Yeah. Well, no, it wasn't on the roof.
3: The structure and everything just...
0: Right. Actually, the pool was over the parking garage, not over the roof. But even so, but, you know, that's one of the problems with condos, too, when associations don't want to pay for some of the upkeep that they need to pay for. And I don't blame the tenant, the owners. They don't want the assessments. But there are times when, well, you think this can't happen? Well, guess what? It did.
3: Well, you know what? I think that one you're talking about in Florida.
0: Yeah.
3: I think they had warnings.
0: There are many
3: inspection warnings,
0: and they
3: just ignored it.
0: Well, yeah. Well, and they also did what we'd call cosmetic fixes, because there were people who were seeing leaks into the garage and stuff like that. Mm-hmm. You know, and that's going to be lawsuits for the next decade too. So, absolutely, but. You know, one of the interesting things is so many people live in condos these days that you have some states, Arizona is one of them, where if an investor comes in and buys 75% of the units, they can force the other 25% to sell, whether they want to or not. Now, on the one hand, you say, that's terrible. You shouldn't be able to be forced to do it. And you're right. But then you look at why that came about. What started to happen was that older buildings in need of maintenance and all that, the owners did not, you know, vote in the condo association to pay for better upkeep. So they have buildings that are in danger. And so that's why they said, well, if an investor wants to buy it and fix it up, we're going to let them. And so I see both sides of that. It isn't an easy fix, to say the least. But I don't know about you, but I'm not for communal living.
3: When I was still in Chicago, it was somebody that I worked with. He bought a condo.
0: Yeah.
3: And, you know, there's the homeowner association.
0: Yeah.
3: The condo is... And what he didn't realize, somebody came in and they tried to get a percentage of the owners of the condos to sign off to sell it.
0: Right.
3: Because somebody wanted to buy it and change it into a different type of house.
0: Right, exactly. And in some states, that's legal.
3: If enough people voted for it, he was going to get thrown out.
0: Correct.
3: And it's not something you would expect. You know, I'm a little older. I thought maybe at one point my wife and I would just move into a condo.
0: Uh-uh.
3: I didn't realize all the extra clauses that come along with
0: you're not aware of. That's absolutely right. You read the CC&Rs and your eyes will cross. And and you can be liable for assessments out the yin yang. But when Champlain Towers, that's the Surfside building, when that first completed, they didn't meet the building code. And so now the question is, and I'm sure they'll go back and see this, how exactly did they get away with it? Because they discovered that the code wasn't met then. So my feeling is, and exactly how did that get certified for occupancy? I don't know.
3: Yeah.
0: We'll see. So, yeah. Yeah. Not nice to have your own piece of ground like you do in Texas.
3: Well, no, I live in an apartment now.
0: Oh, okay. All right. Well, then you can always move. You don't own it. That's nice.
3: At least if something breaks,
0: they'll fix it.
3: Yes.
0: Or like I say, or you'll move. It'll be one or two ways. Yeah.
3: I had two houses in Chicago.
0: Yeah.
3: You know, it was all on me.
0: Of course.
3: The washer, the dryer, the sump pump, the furnace, the air conditioner.
0: Of course. Well, and the worst part with so many developments forcing you into these HOAs, these homeowner organizations, you really don't own your own place.
3: There's a guy that I worked with for years in Chicago. In the area he lives in with the HOA.
0: Uh-huh.
3: They said they were going to fine him because they saw too much white clover in his grass.
0: Yeah, I believe it. Oh, no, the stories are endless. No. Stories are absolutely endless.
3: It's ridiculous.
0: Many states will not let developers build without creating HOAs. As far as I'm concerned, I'll live in a tent before I'll live in an HOA.
3: Oh, that's crazy.
0: It is. All right. Well, it's good to hear from you. Sound good, and you're surviving.
3: No, you sound good, too. I hope you and John are doing really well and happy.
0: All right. Well, we will hear from you soon. Stay cool and stay dry.
3: No. Well, it's humid, but yes. I'm all happy. I love Texas.
0: Excellent.
3: Take care, Raleigh.
0: Talk to you soon. Thanks. Appreciate it. All right. So 888-876-5593. We'll pick it up right after this on WGN Radio.

0: 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I'm Raleigh James, and that's Eduardo's Request, Street Player. Yep, Columbia issued it as a 45 in 1979, and of course that's Chicago. They were not the original artists. Rufus Chaka Khan the year before, so there. Dean in Freeport, welcome to WGN Radio.
1: Hey, Raleigh, how you doing?
0: All right, what's
1: this
0: up?
1: Morning, I guess I want to say.
0: Well, if I'd stop eating fast food, I'd probably be doing better, but right now I'm paying for it. So, but I deserve it. So, what's up?
1: I understand totally. Hey, did you hear the good news about Beefaroo?
0: Well, which location?
1: Rockford. They are. It was on the WIFR webpage that the owners of not Ben and Jerry's, but Tom and Jerry's, I think it is gonna take over all them stores.
0: Oh, good.
1: Over in Rockford.
0: Okay, so, good. So hopefully that'll be Love's Park, the one that's kind of a 50s theme.
1: Yep.
0: So,
1: yep,
0: yeah,
1: exactly.
0: Tom and Jerry's King of the Gyros. Yeah.
1: Yeah.
0: All right. Well, good.
1: So, now, I was wondering offhand if anybody had called in. There was an article yesterday by Neil Steinberg in the Chicago Sun-Times about the first martyr of AM radio. If you had heard anything about that story, it was about a young man that was an engineer 100 years ago for WOK.
0: Okay.
1: And
0: I know about that. So that's Lester Wolf.
1: Yeah.
0: Yeah, he got electrocuted.
1: Yes, and Neil happened to be out roaming around in the cemetery. I don't know why. Maybe he was looking, but he has a picture of his tombstone where it says a martyr to radio, which gave his service at station WOK. He was only 19 years old. I guess a fuse had blown during some Chicago show that they used to do on the south side from a hotel, and he went back and tried to hook it up, and he stood up, and next thing he fell over and he was dead.
0: Yeah.
1: And I guess that was in a publication too, a Radio Digest, but I just thought I'd find the story kind of.
0: Well, it is, because it happened during a remote. And if you look at the gravesite, my favorite part of that is when they're saying WOK, they put a period after each one, like it stood for something. W period, O period, K period. Yeah.
1: Yeah, I see that. Never noticed on that. But, the main gist of the article was, fearing AI and how people 100 years ago feared AM radio, because it used to have to go hook it into those big batteries, and that were full of acid and whole nine yards there, and how dangerous it was. So, but I didn't know if you knew if there was any more martyrs after him or if he definitely was the only.
0: I mean, people who were using bathtubs to cool transmitters, you can bet there were problems all the way around. But, it's an interesting premise, but I'm not sure it's entirely valid. I absolutely agree that new technology is always feared. No doubt about that. People don't like change, and they certainly don't like the unknown. No. But there is also the case where when technology is leading wisdom by a great degree, such as things like the development of not only AI, but just the ability to save everything to computer, and so you have endless records and dossiers on everybody, how wise is that? So we don't know that answer yet. And data centers required for the cooling of AI. Now, right now, AI is 100% deductive logic. People who think that it's inductive logic do not understand logic, because it is not. It is all a form of deductive logic, whether it's associative or what have you. None of it is induced. It may look like it, But all of AI is patterned after garbage in, garbage out. So we have yet to see HAL 9000 come onto the landscape. Computers are not thinking independently. They just have very sophisticated forms of deductive reasoning. Now, that to me is not scary in and of itself. However, the misinformation is you can use the popular ones like the Google system, and you can ask it the same question on different days and come up with completely different answers, including footnotes. So, you know, just be careful.
1: Yeah, you know, it was odd today. Earlier, I called Enterprise Rent-A-Car, which I'm a customer every now and then. And the recording on there, the first time that I had heard it, they said that, you know, just to let you know, your voice may be used by AI for blah, blah, blah, blah,
0: right,
1: blah, blah.
0: Right,
1: and I said, well, that's odd. You know, Enterprise has never done that before. But
0: training purposes.
1: First time.
0: Yeah, so AI can learn things. And that's fine. But, you know, unfortunately, all of the telephone voice menus, they don't work very well in terms of in reality, because I pity the four customer service rep who gets a live person after they've been through 20 minutes of these menus. They're just ready to eat you, whoever you are. You know, and it's just, you know, some of it's counterproductive. Now, I realize with a lot of the phone systems, the operators no longer work at a call center. They work from home. And so that's the reason you don't reach them directly and why they'll have to call you back and all that kind of stuff. And a lot of it's routing, like when you're put on hold and you get this weird music for 3 minutes or all that, it's being routed around because they're not in a call center sitting there waiting for your call. And so, you know, when they're sold this bill of goods, they're told things like, statistically, you can avoid 75% of the interaction with a live operator, therefore reducing your price by, you know, all that stuff. The reality is that most of us individuals, we're wired for that human connection. And so we don't like it when all we get is a continuous loop of AI. So I think when we talk about everybody being on their last nerve, this is part of it. The transition toward digital is certainly not an easy one for society.
1: Yes, you're so right. I'm thinking that you know, we had a call center here in Freeport and a call center up in Monroe where I was earlier, and I saw our Montgomery Ward sign again today.
0: I
1: thought of you, but
0: good.
1: But yeah, they did close a couple call centers around here, and you know, and especially with us, I'm speaking for myself, with us senior citizens, you know, usually if I'm on the phone and it goes to that, I try just pushing zero first to see if I can negate all that.
0: Exactly. Or say agent. Yeah, I know. It's you know, I miss the days. I remember years ago I moved. It was twice in 1 year. And when I called Diamond Shamrock, the gas company in Texas, where I had a credit card, the woman who answered the phone said, "Oh, I remember you. Didn't you move about 6 months ago?" Well, that could never happen again. You know.
1: Right. So, exactly. Well, almost said I. That probably made you feel good.
0: Yeah, well, absolutely. You know, and you would have that one-on-one with people.
1: Yeah.
0: And that human connection. And I realize younger people today, they don't talk, and you see that. That's why that's why they have unlimited talk on all these plans, and then you read how much the data is going to cost you, and it's a little different. But, you know, so young people, okay, they don't want to talk. Most of us who are longer of tooth want that human connection.
1: Yeah.
0: So, you know, 100 years from now, it'll all shake out. But for the generation that we are going through it, it's not an easy transition, and people are operating on their last nerve.
1: Oh, yeah. Yeah. There's I live out here in a 55 and over community. You know, we used to, a couple of years ago now, we used to have a little neighborhood block party. But back in the day, in Freeport out here, as a kid, you know, everybody used to have neighborhood block parties, and you knew everybody on the block, and
0: of course
1: had a picnic, you know, but all that is gone, you know. I mean, we see each other maybe at the county fair or something, but Community gas.
0: Absolutely. And this change, this has started really with the Industrial Revolution. We're going back to the 1800s for the first vestiges of it. And then, of course, transportation and all of that. But where we are now, this is the biggest change to society since the invention of the wheel. That changed cave days like nothing else. Well, digital technology is going to change us in ways that thousands of years of civilization has not experienced this. So anybody who thinks that this is not going to be a rocky road just isn't looking at it.
1: Yeah. Now, I got a copy of the Monroe Times I picked up today, and I see that they had a big city council meeting up there on the front page, and it says data center, a big no. They got a full house at the city council meeting, but I haven't read the article.
0: Well, I'll tell you the big problem with data centers is the infrastructure usually can't handle it, and so the taxes of the citizens go up. It's not about what they're doing in those data centers, although it should be, but it's not. It's all about how much water it takes and how much electricity it takes and who's going to have to pay to build that infrastructure.
1: Right. And it should be put on the company.
0: Of course it should. Of course it should. No doubt about it. You know, but
1: 100%.
0: Absolutely, it should be 100%. It should be more than that.
1: Yeah.
0: They should be responsible for building up all of the infrastructure in exchange for that, if you want to have it there. And and that's not even getting into what they're doing in there. Years ago, when I lived in the Salt Lake City area in Draper, that's where they put in the big government surveillance place. And I thought, perfect, nobody will question a thing. And sure enough, workers, if you've lived in Utah County, you know exactly what I mean. But the deal is that workers, signed up en masse. And of course, they're databasing every last one of us. And no one there is even raising an eyebrow.
1: And it's a shame because I'm glad to see that maybe people are waking up a little bit with all this going on now. Being a former employee of the power company out here, I look at the aging infrastructure out my way west. With all of the poles that were put up over 100 years ago.
0: It's all overhead, which is crazy. And you're 100% right.
1: Yep.
0: Power is a perfect example. Our infrastructure should be hardened. We should not be at the mercy of a pulse bomb. It's alarming to me that there hasn't been one yet, because it's such an easy gimme. You did wipe us out in a nanosecond. And and actually, you have people on both sides of the aisle over the years who have yelled for that. When Ed Rendell was head of the Democratic National Party, after he had been governor or mayor or whatever in Pennsylvania, he said it's all about the infrastructure, and nobody listened to him. And it's easier. Let's worry about today's problem, not tomorrow's. But our infrastructure is an absolute joke. And the fact that we are not wired fiber optically border to border is insane. The idea that we're leaving it to the private sector, which some people want to believe. No, do not leave it to the private sector at this point. Just get fiber everywhere. And it's critical. Yet most places don't have it. When Chattanooga, when the EPB, the Electronic Power Board there, put in best broadband in America, became the gig city, first thing that happens is, AT&T and Comcast and everybody else sues them. And the courts ultimately ruled that, you can offer broadband where you have a power footprint, but you can't move one inch past it. Now, that was crazy, because EPB would have wired all of Tennessee. The sad part is the companies who were filing suit, they weren't offering the service. It's not like it was a competitor. It just wasn't available. I think the area around Nickajack Lake is probably still not broadband. There's a franchise for it, but no one's built it.
1: I know that they updated everything around here past few years. There was crews in town digging up all over everywhere, putting in new fiber line, so we could all go on 5G, but
0: 5G is not the answer. It needs to be fiber to the premises. And whenever these cable companies will say, we're fiber fueled, no, I don't want to know about what's going on between the node and the CO. I want to know what's coming to my house. And there's absolutely no reason that there should be copper in there. That's why, after the Berlin Wall fell and all that, all of the countries that had nothing, like the Polands of the world, they now have great internet because they never had anything to start with. They couldn't build it on their copper because they had no copper. So they had to start over. And, I mean, I'll be on the phone sometimes with tech support, and it'll be something like that in a country I can't find on a map. And I'll ask them, okay, so symmetrical broadband? Oh, yeah. At home, yeah. Oh, yeah. And I'm like, I'm just so jealous. You know, because we just, you know, we here have the old infrastructure, and they'll just find a way to build on it. Or the cable companies, well, we can still use coax to the house. A pox on your house for that. Yeah, I know.
1: Yeah.
0: I know.
1: Yeah, it's at the, you know, it's at the point where they can't keep putting a Band-Aid
0: Yes. And you know, to me, this is not political, it's common sense. And unfortunately, most people don't understand what it is they should be asking for, so there's no pressure.
1: Yeah, exactly,
0: you know,
1: right.
0: People will say, oh, I have high-speed internet. Oh, really? How much is your upstream? Oh, we've got 20 megs. Well, don't tell me that's high-speed. You know, I mean, forget about it. You know, when you're when you're symmetrical, at even if it's you know, half a gig, now I'll talk to you. But less than that, this ain't high speed broadband. It's just not.
1: No. Yeah. And you know, like you said, you go out to these little small cities and little small towns. They don't have the infrastructure for any of their elderly older folks, or you know, you got to be close to the big.
0: Right. But you also, they don't have the infrastructure to grow. And this is something, since I have radio stations in small towns, you look at their 20-year and 30-year plans that their brilliant city councils come up with, and they don't even mention broadband. And, you know, the reality is these are places that could attract business if they had an infrastructure to do it. But as it is, big business can't consider them, and they don't get it.
1: Yeah. We sure do out here in Freeport, because things have changed since the 70s.
0: Yes.
1: And that industrial, you know, everything moved, all of our big manufacturers all left, you know, and so that tax base all left, which, you know,
0: they sold you a bill of goods when that's saying, oh, but you'll be a service economy. We'll have call centers and we'll have this. They didn't tell you that, and once telephony gets to the point that the service centers can be in Bombay, you won't have that either. So, go ahead.
1: I just wanted to give you that good news.
0: Yes.
1: On beef rule.
0: Yes.
1: And we'll see where that there goes. And hope you guys stay cool. It's kind of humid back. But it is middle of summer, and I had a lady up there this evening. You know, she said, "Oh, you know, I grew up on a farm, and back when it was hot and humid, I used to say the more humid the better. And I used to wear a sweatshirt all the time."
0: Yeah.
1: And then my dad grew up. He grew up on a farm here, and you know, he always during his working years, and he worked outside, he was a carpenter, he always wore a sweatshirt in the summer.
0: Yeah, absolutely. No, you see
1: crazy.
0: That our blood's thinner, though. We have air conditioning, and we want to keep it. Yes.
1: Oh, those poor people over in Europe.
0: Don't even start me. You betcha.
1: No, but yeah, just thought I'd tell you about that.
0: It's good news.
1: Thank you for
0: Thanks for
1: the history lesson. Yep, you're very, very welcome. Have a good, Wednesday.
0: Call again soon. Yep. I hope so.
1: I will.
0: Okay.
1: Bye-bye.
0: All right, so there you have it. All right, am I on my soapbox? I guess I am. That is not good at all. Let's get back to fun. We'll talk about X-Rock or something, or to Chris, or to Jim, or to Brian. But Gary's up next on WGN Radio.

0: WGN Radio. I'm Raleigh James. It was Cindy in Chicago who wanted to hear Doris Troy, Just One Look. That was one of those Cinderella stories. Doris Troy had been singing professionally as Doris Payne, and James Brown saw her, and she had written Just One Look and recorded it as a demo under her singing name, Doris Payne. And she took it to Sue, to Juggy Murray, and he just, I don't know. She goes to Atlantic, and Jerry Wexler, in a fit of good sense, which he didn't usually have, but anyway, Jerry heard one look at it and said, "We're releasing it just the way it is. This isn't a demo. This is a hit." And he was right. And that was Doris Troy's only hit. She did write it, like I say. So when everybody else did it, from Linda Ronstadt to the Hollies, she did well, I hope, with that, as far as that goes. So yes, indeed, Artie Ripp produced that. And again, when I say produced it, 10 minutes in the studio to do a demo is really what it was. And that was her only hit on the Hot 100. And I think got to like number 10, but number 3 on the R&B chart. But it was number 1 on the Chum Hit Parade for 3 weeks in Canada. So there you have the story, and that was Cindy's request. So 888-876-5593. Oh, before I do anything else, Nick, I hope you're still awake, Nick. I realized I forgot all about you. I said I'd tell you right after the news on WWDC AM, which was 1260 a.m. in the district. And it had two periods of top 40. The first one was just at night, obviously, with what we're talking about before, that D.C. didn't have any you know, top 40 shows at night, PGC being a daytimer and the others having lackluster signal. Bob Raleigh, Bob Tiger Raleigh, was the guy at night from 64 to 66. And so that was it. They were still kind of, you know, pop adult / MOR in the day. Now, then, when Avco bought them, after a while, they took it to, I guess, when I say Avco bought them, Avco sold them by this time. Whoever took over after Avco in 77, from 77 to 80, they did top 40 for real, as far as that goes. So it was like 7 to 10 p.m. Monday through Friday for Bob Raleigh. And then that was actually pretty good. But then it flipped summer of 77 to full-time top 40. And I guess it was about 1980 when they went into adult contemporary. And, of course, the FM, you know, DC 101 FM, they started simulcasting that in 81 with Stern. So the rest is history. But that's what happened to WWDC. And I'm glad you asked, but sorry, I forgot to tell you. Gary and Austin, welcome back to WGN Radio.
1: Well, hey, Raleigh. Yeah, you and Nick were talking about X-Rock.
0: Yeah.
1: I used to love that station.
0: In the 73 vintage, when they went top 40 for real?
1: Yeah.
0: Okay.
1: Yeah. And a friend of mine, back when they were XCLO.
0: Right.
1: He was a little kid, and he told me about it. He wrote them on Record Roost.
0: Okay.
1: And that they read his card. I think they sent him something.
0: Yes.
1: And he played me he actually recorded it, and he played me the tape of it, and I think it was Frank Album and Cousin Billy and all.
0: Right,
1: that.
0: Right. James Turntable.
1: Rick Needle.
0: Yeah, right.
1: Yeah.
0: Exactly. And
1: Rick Needle.
0: Exactly. And it was, it was whatever. It could be country or pop or, you know, hardcore,
1: yeah,
0: all that. And yeah, they would do that. The Record Roost, that was at night on XCLO. But you know, when they were doing that was only 50,000 watts.
1: Yeah.
0: Because
1: when they became X-Rock,
0: 150.
1: That was really good.
0: Yeah, well, then they were willing to pay for the power. They built another transmitter and really really did that. It was pretty good.
1: Now, I heard when they first started, I remember they had the solid rock package, and I heard that they didn't pay for it, so Pams went down there in the dark of night and repossessed it. And I don't know if that's just urban legend. I know they got a shotgun after that they used for years and years.
0: Yeah, so. I don't think it'd be Bill Meeks personally, but I would love to see that. It really was the old West back then, so who knows?

0: Yeah, there was a lot of interesting things on the Border Blasters from time to time. But when I drive through El Centro, and this would be like the 70s and the 80s, there was a station. I don't know the station. You know, that's one of the things you should have tried to remember. But their format was they hit De Los Estados Unidos. And what it was absolutely our backing tracks, our records, but someone was singing them in Spanish, you know, that kind of thing. And it was like everything. And I've talked about this at length, and nobody else seems to remember it, as if I'm going crazy or something, but it was there.
1: Yeah, I think I've heard you mention that.
0: Right.
1: I would love to have heard it.
0: Right, exactly. It was just great. And, you know, I always wondered, they got the backing tracks. Did they actually pay for that? And I figured the answer was no. You know, but yeah, why I didn't take a little handheld and recorded it, I don't know. I guess it never occurred to me that no one else was hearing this.
1: I know in the early 70s, there was a station in Mexico City on 660 that played English hits. I mean, I remember hearing... that was that song, I'm a Neanderthal Man. They love that one on there. And they played the long version of I Know I'm Losing You by Rare Earth and, you know, all this stuff. And,
0: right.
1: You know, right. They were kind of...
0: So...
1: But,
0: yeah, and there were stations like that, that 660. Was it Radio... Hunetut or something, and then it became Radio Formula.
1: Well, Juventud, I think.
0: Yeah, however you say it.
1: I think they had some Pepper Tanner jingles.
0: Yeah, Juventud. And then Radio Formula, or then Tropicalisma. And I can't believe I remember some of this stuff. Yeah. And they had rock concerts. Amandaro 1971, whatever the hell that was, but so they had jingles for Radio Juventud.
1: They were one of those Pepper Tanner packages, because it was one a lot of people used.
0: That'd be a trade, absolutely.
1: And even now there are a lot of stations in Mexico that play English language music. There's one in Monterey that has English jingles.
0: Is that XCG?
1: No, it's Classic 106.9.
0: Oh, okay. All right.
1: I think their call letters are XHPJ, I think, are what they're
0: calling. Well, we know they're XH something if it's on FM.
1: Yeah, there aren't too many XEFMs.
0: Unless it's an AM-FM combo that's been grandfathered.
1: Yeah.
0: If it's FM, it's got to have an H. Yep.
1: Yeah. I think some about four or five letters afterwards.
0: Well, the two letters together count as one, and then you can have three more,
1: right.
0: So it turns out to be five letters, like X-Rock, X-E-R-O-K, you know, like that. You can do that.
1: But
0: it was a
1: great station. I always enjoyed hearing it. And I remember when they first started, a lot of people from KNUS went down there. Okay, and was having news people do air shifts for a few weeks while they replaced those people. So that was kind of interesting. But, I heard that 800 is now off the air.
0: Really?
1: True, because I know.
0: In Juarez?
1: I heard they were completely gone.
0: Really? Oh, no.
1: I know they went down to.
0: I knew they were off the. I knew that. Yeah, right. They went down to 50, but then they were off the air for a while. But I didn't know they didn't come back. You know, remember it was like
1: I read somewhere
0: that they just didn't come back. Oh God!
1: I think they just went off. I don't know. You know what happened? I think it's been a year or two.
0: Well, it was the first time I. Yeah, first time I heard they were dark was like during the pandemic, like 2022.
1: Yeah,
0: and
1: it might have been about when it was.
0: Well, somebody dismantled the transmitter, is what I was told at the time. Exactly why, I don't know. But I just figured that, you know, I never bothered to watch it. I figured they came back. They didn't. Wow.
1: What I understand, they're completely gone. That was a great signal in the West.
0: I
1: don't think they went east as well as they went west.
0: They weren't directional. I thought originally they were, and I looked it up, and they were not directional. Which surprised me.
1: I remember when I visited San Diego in the mid-70s, they were really loud there.
0: Yeah.
1: They were much louder than they ever were in DFW. So.
0: Yeah. No, I just think that...

0: it's terrain. But yeah, oh wow. So they have, well, you know, if this were U.S., they would have lost the license because you can't be dark more than 365 days. But yeah. I don't know about Mexico. Oh, well, I'll have to mourn this too. Let me put this to the list of things to miss, which is, you know, somewhat sad since I didn't even know they were gone. Yeah. But even so, yeah, well, oh man.
1: Last I knew, they were Hollywood Canyon, you know.
0: Oh man.
1: What they were doing for the last few years.
0: Oh,
1: maybe 15,
0: God.
1: 20, 30 years. Well, I'm trying to think when X-Rock.
0: Well,
1: change format, wonder.
0: Yeah, and I don't know. They obviously have a Mexican owner. That's the way it works, of course. And I don't know who would, you know, have an interest in that. So I don't know. I guess that's it. Well, how sad.
1: Yeah. Well, I was trying to make your day. You know?
0: Yeah. Right. Exactly. Thanks for that. All right. I wasn't feeling bad enough before. All right.
1: Yeah. Well, you know.
0: Yeah. All right. Well, I appreciate it. No. Yes. Exactly.
1: Okay,
0: I appreciate the call. Thanks, Gary. All right, so
1: 888-876-5593.
0: That is sad. Yeah, but like I say, somewhat disingenuous if I'm talking about how much I miss them since I didn't know they were gone. But, you know, still emotionally I do. All right, Nick in Chicago knows more about our Champlain Towers. That was the building in Surfside. So what do you know, Mick? Nick, sorry.
2: Yeah, thank you. Yeah, I love your show. There's something about it. It's just so nice. You know, it's like just something to do for the evening, people like me and others. But anyhow, yeah, I remember that one thing that happened there. There was a guy who lived in that building.
0: Yeah.
2: That day that it came down, or later on that night, I believe it came down at night, but he was there with his fiance who lived somewhere in the area.
0: Yeah.
2: But, you know, and she would see the building just once in a while. He would, being a resident there, he would see it all the time. He got used to seeing a little crack here and a little crumbling there or something like that, you know, whatever went wrong. And she told him, said, this place is scary. There's something going wrong here, you know. I want you to stay at my place tonight because I don't like the way this place looks. And he trusted her judgment, and he didn't argue with her. He said, okay, you know. So he grabbed some stuff and went over to her place. And then that night, the building came down. So I thought that was really something.
0: Yeah.
2: Now, did you mention that building had a swimming pool on top?
0: Well, it wasn't on top. The swimming pool was on top of the parking garage. And, but, you know, which was attached, of course. But the deal is it was rated for a certain amount of weight, and they kept doing other things like egg planters and stuff like that. But the guy you're talking about, I remember him. His name was Eric. And he was, and his girlfriend was Fernanda. And she was the one, he lived on the 10th floor, I remember. And he was talking about how he wouldn't have lived if it wasn't for Fernanda. And so, his story was big on media, yes.
2: You know what you call a woman like that? What a guy would call a woman like that?
0: What?
2: You call her a keeper.
0: Yes, well, absolutely. I should check that out. See whether Eric and Fernanda are still together. But
2: I hope so.
0: I hope so.
2: I can see only good things coming in.
0: Yeah.
2: I want to go with her to a lottery machine.
0: Yeah,
2: says, okay,
0: really.
2: Look at these numbers and tell me which ones you like, you know.
0: But what's sad is what she saw was probably plain as the nose on your face if you hadn't been there in a while.
2: Yeah, in my case, that's very plain, but thank you.
0: People were talking about they'd hear roaring in the stairwells, and other people were saying they'd hear banging,
2: things given away.
0: Right, but nobody thinks the building is going to collapse. We just don't think it.
2: Right. Not in America.
0: Right,
2: yeah.
0: Exactly.
2: America,
0: if we were in El Salvador,
2: Turkey,
0: maybe, or South America
2: somewhere, yeah.
0: Exactly.
2: Yeah.
0: But not Surfside. We don't think that. And so it's been quite the shocker. And
2: can I mention real fast about the Beach Boys, because I know there's a time frame.
0: Oh, sure.
2: I recently bought about a month ago my first DVD of a Beach Boys. They're playing, and on it is the number one famous song on this DVD is Barbara.
0: Their remake of that.
2: And I thought it's interesting. Yeah.
0: Yeah,
2: I thought it's interesting.
0: They covered the Regents in 1965, and I to this day I don't know what possessed Brian Wilson to want to do that. Not that their version was bad, but they didn't outdo the Regents. So yeah. Well,
2: okay.
0: Good.
2: Thank you so much. I love your show. Like I said, there's something about it. It's just so enjoyable. I don't know how to describe it. It's like It's just relaxing and nice and comfortable to listen to your show.
0: Well, thank you, and call me again soon, I hope.
2: I'd love to keep in touch. Yeah.
0: Thanks.
2: Thank you.
0: Okay, bye.
2: Thank you, bye.
0: All right, how nice. 888-876-5593. I'm running out of time again. I'm just too long-winded. All right, so we'll do this and get back to it in moments on WGN Radio.

0: WGN Radio. I'm Riley James. Yes, the Playmates on Roulette in 1958. And that was Mike in Elmwood Park who wanted to hear Beep Beep. Yes, the Little Nash Rambler. Hey, buddy, how can I get out of second gear? All right, that's the punchline. Linda in Richton Park, welcome back to WGN Radio.
1: Hello.
0: Hey, Linda, how are you?
1: Oh, I'm hanging in there. I've been in the hospital twice.
0: No, what's happening?
1: Well, I stooped down and I fell.
0: Oh.
1: And the ambulance came. They insisted that I go in and get checked out, which is worst thing in the world I did. But, you know, I wasn't answering, are you hurt anywhere? I said, no, I feel fine.
0: Right.
1: They asked me, how did you fall down? And I told them, I said, I nodded off in the chair and just fell on off the bed onto the floor.
0: Right.
1: And so, anyway, my son said, maybe you should go in and check yourself out. So I went in there, and Lord, what I wore in there for, they wanted to test me for every single solitary thing, every organ in my body.
0: Oh, God.
1: Going like, what is with this? And they're not giving me any results. They give me a shot. And the doctor said, you got to have a shot for this. You're getting tested for this. You're going to MRI. You know what I said? I told him, you know, I just want to go home.
0: Yeah.
1: They wouldn't even let me stand up. They had some type of rep on me, and they said, well, you can't walk unless we walk you.
0: Yeah.
1: When you want to go to the bathroom, when you want to go, you know, anything.
0: Yep.
1: I said, no, I didn't think it was going to be like this. They didn't want me to be released. So I told them, hey, you can write my papers up. Now I'm out of here because I'm not going to let you stick me another time. You're not going to keep giving me IVs, not telling me my results.
0: Right.
1: And you got one doctor doing this, one doctor doing that. So when I called the doctor and they told the doctor I wanted to be released, she came to my room. This is not the very reason why I called you. I don't want to hold you a long time. But she said, you mean to tell me you're going to go against my will, what I said? I said, yes, I am. I am going home now. Write up my discharge paper. Well, I won't do that until your son comes. So my son don't have anything to do with it.
0: Right.
1: Well, until he comes, I'm not going to write those papers. I said, well, you can give him a call. Well, yes, call him. And she asked my son, do you want your mother to go home? He said, my mother go home. She want to go home. I'm not over her. So they told him, well, then we'll get her discharge papers ready. I was so glad to get out of there, but I'll never do that again. I tell anybody, never go in the hospital if you're a senior citizen and you don't have anybody to sit there and watch and maintain what they're doing to you, because they will guinea pig you to death. So the hospital I went to, no, never. They even changed the names of it while I was in there. I'm going like, what? So
0: that's frightening, by the way. That's really frightening.
1: Yeah, they changed the name.
0: Here's the worst part. The show has just ended. So hang on, because I want to find out what your request is, and then I want you to call back tomorrow and tell us the rest of the story, because I want to know more. But don't go away. Stay where you are.
1: Okay.
0: And a big, big-time apologies to everybody. And I'm sorry I left everybody hanging. But 21 hours from now, we'll do it again, and I hope you'll join me. Until then, we thank Adam for keeping us on the air and John for screening your calls. But above all, I thank you for calling, and I promise to get back to you tomorrow if you call back, if you'll do that honor for me. I'm Riley James. That's a wrap. It's WGN Radio.
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3: Hey, you're clear. We'll see you tomorrow night.
0: Okay, thanks, Adam.
2: This is the station that keeps...
0: All right, now, Linda, what request did you have?
1: Oh, I had a couple. One request I wanted was by Ray Charles, You Don't Know Me.
0: Oh, I love that song.
1: And then I wanted one. It's all instrumental. It's called The Horse. I haven't heard that in a long time.
0: Cliff Nobles and Company.
1: Yeah, and then there was another song by Dancing Cheek to Cheek by Louis Armstrong. And I think it was, who was the lady, Sarah Vaughan? Dancing Cheek to Cheek.
0: Yeah, that's not the name of it, but it'll come to me and I'll find it.
1: That was my, I had one other request, too. I'm trying to think what it was called. I can't think of it right. Oh, yeah. Sherry. You remember this song, Sherry?
0: Oh, sure. The Four Seasons. Absolutely. Follow-up to Big Girls Don't Cry.
1: Right. I liked the Sherry. And when I was in high school, and it was another song that, It's My Party, I Cry If I Want To.
0: Yep. Leslie Gore.
1: Yeah, we used to love that song when we were in high school.
0: Yeah.
1: But I'm not gonna keep you. I didn't know it was the end of the show.
0: Yeah, it is. And but I'm real concerned. Call us back tomorrow night because I think other people wanna hear too. Hopefully they didn't give you any shots against your will.
1: No, they did. They did. My ankles were swollen.
0: Oh God. You have patient rights. If this ever happens again, you have the right to refuse.
1: Right, that's what I told them that, but they wanted to act like my son was over me. I'm over my own self. I told them that my son don't call the shots for me.
0: That's right. You don't need a guardian. That's absolutely right.
1: No, I don't.
0: Man, that makes me furious. Well, hopefully they didn't give you vaccines.
1: No, they didn't. But the only thing about it was she gave me a lot of medicine that I didn't need, and it came home with me in the prescription. It was just terrible.
0: Well, you
1: awful experience.
0: Yeah, right.
1: I will never, ever go into a hospital and don't have anybody come check on me every day.
0: Yeah, I don't blame you. This is just disgraceful. And yes, you have the right as a patient to demand that they not do certain things. So, hate to hear it. All right. Well, you're sounding good, though, so obviously they didn't kill you. Thank God for that. But call tomorrow night.
1: No.
0: Let us know about your eyes. Yeah, I want to know what the latest on that is.
1: Okay, we'll do it. Okay. I'll talk to you tomorrow.
0: Okay, thanks.
1: Good night.
0: All right. Mm-hmm. So, your son? No, she didn't need a guardian. All right, I'll go crazy on that. And we're still on the stream, of course, but not on the air. And, of course, when we don't have time to get to it, I love to play 2020 News on the stream, and here it is.
4: 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I'm Grant Marshall, 2020 News. Real news, real stories, real fun. Law and Ordure. A woman in New York's Bronx borough says a traffic stop turned terrifying when an NYPD cop allegedly climbed into her backseat, kept her keys, and ordered her to drive while sexually abusing her and pleasuring himself. She's filed legal claims, called 911, and the department says the officer's duty status has been changed. Badge, backseat, and bad behavior. If proven, that's not policing, that's pervasive predator patrol. Alien Policy. A Florida firm is selling alien abduction insurance for just $19.95, and with Spielberg's Disclosure Day putting UFOs back in the spotlight, the timing couldn't be stranger. The company says it's already sold thousands of policies and even paid a couple of intergalactic claims. The catch? To collect, you may need proof, including an authorized alien signature. Apparently, in this galaxy, the toughest adjuster might be ET's legal department. Reefer Madness. Slime Apple Distress. A day at the beach in Florida turns into pulp infliction when some sickos lure a couple of dudes to smoke some weed. Hustle Beach quickly bring in their henchmen, who brandish automatic weapons and run their captives off to the Everglades to rob and torture them, cops say. That's when the bad boys bring out the blowtorch and begin burning tattoos off one of the Vicks. Unclear whether they got to the pliers. And that's what's happening. I'm Grant Marshall, 2020 News.
0: This is a replay of the Tuesday night, July 14th WGN show. We started right at 10. If you don't hear yourself on it, it's because you didn't call, and I hope you'll rectify that soon. We're live Monday through Thursday evenings from 10 to 1 Central. 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

0: WGN Radio. I'm Raleigh James. 3 hours to spend together. If it's on your mind, it'll be on mine, and I'll play your requests, too. And as usual, I come up with something as a starter item, get you talking. And Engineer Bob, we greatly thank all the wonderful links he gives me. It's thank you, Bob. It's wonderful. And he gave me one the other day. Actually, it's a little different than I expected. On the other hand, not at all. You know, we talk about how expensive it is to go to college. And, I mean, outrageously expensive these days, to say the least. It's a six-figure investment before you're through, no matter what. And while that is more recent than not, you know, give it 50 years ago and it, you know, cost you maybe for all 4 years, 10 grand. So I know everything else is cheaper, too. But regardless, what hasn't really changed that much is what these majors are worth. And the first thing I should say is that it's somewhat of a misthought to think that college is a trade school. That's only been in recent history. Traditionally, it was not meant for that at all. In fact, the great liberal arts institutions of America going back to the 1800s were for the wealthy, to give them a well-rounded background. They weren't thinking in terms of you'd go make a living with it. That's what trade and tech schools were about. But in the last 50 years or so, more than not, most people go to college because they think it's going to improve their income. Potential. And that's true, by the way. No matter what you major in, overall, if you look at the statistics start to finish, college graduates earn more money than high school and GED only. Yeah. However, that's not necessarily specific by any means. Now, what's interesting to me is what continues to be dead bottom. And when I say that, I'm sure there are other majors that probably pay as little or even less, but not much in the way of statistics on that, because after all, you've got a an undergraduate degree in sociology. What are you going to do with it? All right, but looking at the majors where you actually are going to go out and get a job, I'll tell you what, when you're in college, and I don't mean in any way to cast aspersion about this, there's nothing more important than the teachers who guide us, and I get that. But at the same time, when you get to college, it's no secret that if you want the easiest majors, just go to the School of Education. By far, the easiest majors. All right, well, unfortunately, the lowest paying, too. In fact, mid-career, if you've majored in early childhood education, you might make $52,000 a year on average. Yeah, not much more for elementary education or even general education or special education. And, you know, obviously there are some exceptions to the rule, but by and large, the lowest, and there's like 10 different fields in this, secondary education even, so you're going to be making, mid-career at this point, well under 70 grand a year. Which I know back in the day sounded like a fortune, but anymore doesn't sound like much at all. So whether it's early childhood or elementary or as I meant miscellaneous even or even secondary. Yeah, I'll tell you what's kind of in line with that, and you'd expect it, social services. And why I say you'd expect it, if you're going into these fields, it almost behooves you to get some type of an advanced degree, a master's or a doctorate. Same thing, if you're in health services and you've just got your bachelor's or nutrition sciences or things like that, you're not going to earn highest peak earning more than about 70 grand a year. And very true with psychology, too. What do you do with a bachelor's of psychology? The answer is you apply to law school. But other than that, obviously fine arts, liberal arts, these are all things that you're not going to make maybe 75 grand peak in 2026 dollars in peak of earning. Now, sociology not on the list because, there just weren't that many majors probably to do it. But obviously performing arts. Yeah, there's a lot they just can't teach you, and you're not going to come out ahead by and large. I know when I was in college at the University of Miami, those who majored in anything like performing arts or broadcasting or radio, TV, all that kind of stuff, if they were girls, it prepared them for work as an Eastern Airlines stewardess. If they were guys, they worked in the record store. And those are broad generalizations, but they weren't all that far from true. earth sciences, still low paying, general social sciences, and all that. So if you're planning to go to college, or you have children planning to go to college, yes, no longer do you have to major in, I don't want to go to Vietnam, like it was in the 60s for many males, and for what really kind of turned the tide to everybody's got to go to college. You know, before that, it was not really a thing. But the idea, if you are going to go now, it clearly is voluntary, but you might want to research exactly how much it's going to cost you to get that degree, and then what is your earning potential with it? And at that point, you might want to take up welding. 888-876-5593-8888-RALEIGH. We'll kick it off today. Let me find the magic twanger. It's here somewhere. I know. I saw it last night. Brian with a Y in Miami with two I's. So, Brian, what's up tonight?
1: Hey, good evening to you, Raleigh. I don't know how you do it. You do old school radio like nobody else does, yet you sound so young all the while. So let's get radioactive. You were talking about Les Crane the other night with one of your charming callers, and I was astonished to read in the Wikipedia entry that the show was only on for 14 weeks. I must have watched half of them.
0: Oh, I know.
1: I was only, 9, 10 years old, but I was hooked on the show, and I was disappointed that neither you nor your caller mentioned to me what was the most memorable thing about the show. I mean, aside from Les Crane's personality and the guests he attracted, including quite famously Mr. Dillon.
0: The viewer phone calls, where are we going with this?
1: Well, the thing is, he had this special microphone. It was called a shotgun microphone.
0: Yeah, right.
1: It looked like a hunting rifle.
0: Right.
1: And the show was done, not quite in the round, but from the perspective of a viewer, it looked like it was in the round, one of those old stadium operating rooms, it almost looked like. And he would take the microphone and point it up to the audience as if he was shooting somebody as a sniper there in the crowd. And that was how they would ask questions of whoever the guests were.
0: Right.
1: And to me, it was a fascinating format. And, of course, he was a he could be edgy, and he didn't take guff from guests, but in a nice sort of way. He was always good-natured, and I thought it was a terrific show.
0: Yeah, interesting. I think you're talking about the second incarnation of this. The first one was 63, and that's when literally they would do phone calls from viewers on it. And then in 64, they decided they were going to try to go against Carson. And that was like August of 64. And that's when the show you're talking about, which came from West 66th.
1: Right. The show with the callers was only New York from what
0: I
1: read.
0: Yeah. It was only New York. You're absolutely right. But it was originally Nightline, and then they called it the Les Crane Show, but Nightline originally. And it was interesting because they not only took the viewer phone calls, but the show was operating on delay, which is an interesting thing when you're a video show. But anyway, so yeah, they debuted it in August of 64 against Carson. I think it started at a weird time, like 11:20, you know. And, of course, local news and all that kind of stuff.
1: One other thing you were talking about recently, and I'm still waiting. I don't think I missed it. I'm still waiting to hear that air check from the show, not a special thing that Alan Freed was doing
0: with his regular show
1: in Cleveland.
0: I thought I gave you that. I swear I thought I gave you that. I didn't give you that. I'll do it tonight.
1: Well, what you played was a special thing he did as a mea culpa after the riot.
0: Right, yeah. That was
1: I want to hear his actual show, which you said never impressed you.
0: Never.
1: I bet it impresses me because I was a fan of him from the movies I saw him in. One other thing, I'd like to shatter a myth. You were talking a while back about duck and cover, and everybody makes fun of it. I saw those films in elementary school, just like everybody else did in the early 60s.
0: Yeah.
1: I knew people in the neighborhood with bomb shelters there in St. Louis, as a matter of fact.
0: Of course.
1: But here's the myth. The myth was that it was pointless to duck and cover with the turtle getting under the desk. It wasn't a bad idea because the idea was not that your school or whatever building you happen to be in where you were ducking and covering under the desk. The idea wasn't that it was close enough to ground zero for your building to be vaporized, the idea was that you might be 20 miles and therefore still subject to the shock wave.
0: Right.
1: And that would be quite useful if you were in a building that was hit with that shock wave from 15 or 20 miles out from ground zero. It would be quite useful to have ducked and covered under the desk. So that's one myth out the window, and I thank you for letting me be part of your broadcast.
0: All right, I'll give you, you want JW, like from 1952, WJW? I'll give you that on Alan Freed.
1: Well, fine and dandy. Okay. At your leisure.
0: Yeah, I've got a lot of it. I probably even have K-Day, but I'm in the Globe studio tonight, so let me see what I can pull from Cleveland. All right, thanks.
1: Rock on, Raleigh.
0: Okay,
1: over and out.
0: Appreciate it. All right, now, I don't label things well, so that's the understatement, to say the least. So we say goodbye to Brian, and I thought I had played, but I guess I didn't. I've got a lot of Alan Freed air checks, but for reasons that elude me as well. But in any event, I think that this is regular programming in 52. And again, remember when he was on WJW, his sponsor was Leo Mintz and Record Rendezvous. And that's the guy who really coined rock and roll as far as for music. But in any event, you know, so it was sort of a bought and paid for show. But regardless, he did this nightly. And let's see if this is it. I hope so anyway.
2: Well. Rockin' the Blues away by Tatty Crabs, Rockin' Highlanders, the Record Rendezvous, Moondockers. God bless you. Thank you so much for your wonderful telephone calls and your telegrams. We're with you, too, and I want you to tell us tonight that you're with us.
0: Okay.
2: So whatever you do...
0: Okay, that is a live show, but it's from the same night after the event, so we're not going to use that. We'll find something else. So believe me, I've got it. So yeah, and rarely has it ever come in handy. So we'll see if we can find something more useful. So let's see. What is this? Yeah, it would help if I labeled them, or at least listened to them beforehand, but let's see what this one is.
3: Howl it out, buddy. See Joe Davis sitting over there. Don't let him near your bones, kid. All those Moondog bones will be gone. Joe's a wonderful guy. It's always grand to see him. Make some wonderful records with those Crickets. Otis Blackwell, music publisher. And he's been around this business for a long time. Hello, everybody. Hi, all tonight. This is Alan Freed, the old king of the Moondoggers, and it's time again for another of your favorite rock and roll sessions, blues and rhythm records for all the gang in the Moondog Kingdom from the Midwest to the East Coast. We're going to be saying hello to a lot of folks who've written to us tonight from all over the Moondog Kingdom, all around the Cleveland area, Newark, New Jersey, New York City, Long Island, wherever you are. And I hope you folks have a good supply of good old Aaron Brew on hand. It's the greatest beer of them all, Northern Ohio's largest selling beer for good taste and flavor. So enjoy Aaron Brew as you enjoy the Moondog Show. Hello again, everybody, and welcome to the Moondog Rock and Roll Party. Another big Tuesday night rock and roll get-together with all the gang in the Moondog Kingdom. And away we go with Gil Bernal, picking up that tenor horn to blow it strong, and the spark label and the whip. There's a real rockin' thing to get us off and rollin' on our Tuesday night rock and roll Moondoggers, Gil Bernal, the Moondog Show, Spark Records, and the Whip. 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And remember, for real enjoyment, all you have to do is pop a cap. Wow. Then take a nice long sip. that stuff is really here. Aaron Brew 1002, the brand new beer. When you're thirsty. How about it, folks? Pop the cap and live it up as we enjoy your favorite blues and rhythm records. Wherever you are in the old Moondog Kingdom, you'll hear them all. Here's Kitty Noble, a newcomer to the Herald label, and Can't See Nobody But You.
0: Yeah, so there you have it. I've got a lot more of that, but I'll find an INS air check for Brian as well. Probably won't play it tonight because, after all, how much Alan Freed can you take? But, yeah, of course, by 55, he's on INS in New York. But that's from WJW. You'll notice how he's mentioning the labels, of course. And, again, it was Leo Mintz who sponsored this, so Record Rendezvous was selling that stuff. All right, so there you have it, of course, by time he's INS. He just went direct to the labels. All right, so we'll talk to Cindy in Chicago. There's room for you too, and we have a request. In fact, I'll start with Dave's request from the North Side last night. Little Willie John coming up on WGN Radio. Well.

0: pit. WGN Radio. I'm Riley James. Yes, that's the original Lou Willie John, King Records, a 78, 1955, all around the world. Titus Turner wrote that, interestingly. And, of course, tons of covers, including Chicago cover, Little Milton. Yeah, he did it as Grits Ain't Groceries rather than All Around the World, because, after all, we were all calling it Grits Ain't Groceries. So 888-876-5593-8888-R-O-L-L-Y-E. And that is going to take us to Cindy. And Cindy is in Chicago. And what's going on tonight, Cindy?
1: Yeah, I guess they were saying on the radio, I don't know what station it was, maybe it was WGN, like, what is his name, that John Williams?
0: John Williams, absolutely. I believe that's 9 to 1, or 9 to midnight.
1: I can't even remember John Williams.
0: Yes.
1: But then, I think he was saying, you know, it was like $100 a semester in 1972. To go to University of Illinois Circle campus.
0: Well, sure. In California, it was pretty much free. Now, if you had the grades, you'd be in the UC system. But if you didn't have the grades, you'd be in the Cal State system. But University of Florida in 1970, that would have been about $100 a semester. Most of the state schools were.
1: And if I could say Governor Thompson, he started Illinois State Scholarship, and everyone went for free. I went to Concordia, yeah, pretty much free.
0: Well, it's different now.
1: Yeah, I don't know what they do, you know, but then, and what, you know, I was going to call the reference library, and I tried to Google it, but they didn't, you know, what did that ever mean when they said, I don't know if you could find out, at University of Illinois, well, like the one woman I worked with majored in accounting at a Circle campus, and mm-hmm. she said that when she was there, she was one of the first people women led into the accounting department. And then she said, like, well, that wasn't like a professor's daughter. And, like, the professor's daughters would wear their suits and everything, and they called the people that were, like, from blue collar families getting into college, like the crazies. What do the crazies mean? Does that mean?
0: It's not that it means anything, but the bottom line to that is there's always been that type of discrimination among people who believe they're the elite and you're the peons. But don't, you know, it's just anecdotal. This wasn't anything that was ever codified. You know, there was nothing in the U of I manual that said crazies. It doesn't work like that.
1: So
0: what? Why even think about it?
1: Well, I'm just curious, what did that ever mean? I don't know.
0: It didn't mean anything except people who felt they were better than the next guy.
1: Oh, okay, but that's about it. I'm back going to the pool.
0: Good.
1: And that's like making the sun come up. Yeah. And I'm getting out, you know, I get out. You said the other day, who even goes? I go to the library to read Barron's because I canceled my subscription.
0: Okay.
1: Because, I mean, it was all about AI and Elon Musk all the time. And I just don't want to pay for that. It's just, I mean, some things I'll read and I'll read it. You know, I'll go out to the library and mm-hmm. read it on Sunday. But that's about it. And I didn't even get out to get in my car to listen to any songs. I don't have any songs today. But that's about. Oh, and then today I made a Greek spinach feta cheese pie, and that came out real good.
0: Mm-hmm.
1: And my sugar's under control again. Back. I mean, if you miss testing one day, for whatever reason that is, your sugar will spike if you don't test.
0: Well, that's why they have tests like the A1C to measure it over 90 days rather than to measure it at one point in time. When you're doing any test that's going to involve any type of endocrine glands, for instance, it's at the minute. You take that test the next day or a few hours later, it's different.
1: Yeah, I test every day now. But the weird thing is, it's nonsensical, but, like, you don't test for one day and your sugar will be
0: no, of course not.
1: Real high, and then you test every day and it's like, no, I don't know.
0: Okay. Are you talking about just the finger prick tests at home?
1: Yeah.
0: Well, take a look at the fine print there. There's a good 10% of variance in terms of what they consider acceptable. Oh. Those tests are not 100% reliable that way. You can't look at... In fact, if you're wondering, if you ever get a reading where you say, this can't be right, take another strip and do it right then. You're going to see a different reading.
1: Yeah, and then Medicare gives you the cheap... You know, Medicare Advantage gives you the cheapest... meter, and half the time you have to order new strips because they don't even work.
0: Well, remember, everything in life has a cost, and the cost of free Medicare Advantage is what it is you're going to usually wind up with the lower end of the spectrum in terms of supplies. You know that when you're signing up for it.
1: Well, that's what I'm saying. It's not accurate. Right. As accurate as it should.
0: I wouldn't worry about it.
1: No, I'm not worried about it. Just something to talk about.
0: Okay. I'll take it. I'll take anything I can get. Thanks, Cindy. I appreciate the call.
1: Okay. Bye-bye.
0: All right. So there you have it. So 888-876-5593. Another one of your requests coming up next on WGN Radio. Oh, this is my turn. And see, Adam is telling me very politely that it's time for the Sea Crane read. Of course, it's written down right in front of me. And today we're going to talk about orphans. Now, if you go to ccradio.com, then you know all about this. Occasionally, somebody returns something for reasons I don't know. 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It's a great time to save. So whether you're looking at the CC Radio 3, anybody, or the CC Radio 2E, my bedside companion, even picking up a pocket radio or one of the many emergency radios or travel radios is just terrific. 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I'll do that here and report back in a little while what I see, but it's a great time because it's a discount under all circumstances for an orphan, but this week only bigger discount. So that may make the difference in ordering something. And remember, every radio that the Sea Crane Company has developed has one thing in common: terrific reception, AM and FM. So if you've got a radio that's not performing the way you'd like it to, and you want to be able to hear things that you otherwise aren't hearing, these are the radios that will do it. All of them have that in common. Now, of course, it's not magic. 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But if you do the comparison, if you've got a CC radio, take like the CC Radio 3, put it next to the average radio, tune to a weak AM station with your average radio, then tune to it with the CC Radio 3, and it's going to sell itself. 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

0: Radio. I'm Raleigh James, and let me see who requested that, because I've had that on my sheet for quite a while, just enjoying that a little too much. The Regents and Barbara Ann, of course, and who was it? Well, this is great. Been sitting here all this time, obviously doing something close to nothing that wasn't this, so Mike in Elmwood Park wanted to hear it, that we know. All right, so Mike, hope you heard it. 888-876-5593, 8888 Raleigh. Kimberly and Dalton, what's up, Kimberly?
1: Hi, Raleigh. How are you tonight?
0: Oh, I'm here. I made the mistake of eating fast food, and I'm paying for it dearly tonight.
1: Oh, my. Yep. Especially if you do it in a hurry.
0: Yeah, but you know what? I deserve it. And it was good going down, so, hey, I'll deal with it coming up.
1: Oh, yeah. That's true. Well, you know what? Some months ago, you gave us a wonderful history in the background of the poor people of Paris. But since it's Bastille Day today, I was wondering if you might consider playing the Dean Martin version for Bastille Day.
0: Okay, yeah. All right. Let me write this down. All right. I will look for that. I don't know if I have it on this computer, but if I got it, you got it.
1: Okay. Thank you.
0: Okay. Thanks.
1: I hope John's well, too, and you take care.
0: Thanks.
1: I forgot to ask.
0: All right. No, that's good. All right. So, great. And hope Jean is as well. Now, 888-876-5593. Nick is in Baltimore. All right, Nick, what's up?
2: Hey, how you doing, Raleigh?
0: Can't complain. How about yourself?
2: I can't complain either. I understand about the fast food thing. I have those problems.
0: Yeah.
2: I know what that's like.
0: Exactly, and we were just out, you know, shopping for something else, and John said, "Oh, I want to stop there." And you know, I know how good this stuff tastes. And I'm like, okay. And boy, I'll tell you what, it'll be a while before I do it again. I got my reminder.
2: Well, it's, you know, it's, these things happen, but I know what you're going through.
0: Yeah,
2: it's okay. It just happens. I told John I wanted to ask you about X-Rock out of Mexico.
0: Yeah.
2: I know we talked about it before. I heard an air check of them several months ago, and that was great. But first, did you get the other email I sent you about the Charlotte thing?
0: Oh, yes. And, of course, you know, you signed and I've signed, and we had Johnny Caudill on the air as well. So we've been pushing that petition.
2: Oh, okay. Oh, you had him on? Okay. When did you have him on?
0: A week before last Thursday. So it'll be 2 weeks this coming Thursday. And then last Thursday I did an update that he had given me on where they were in terms of what they're trying to do. You know, I'm hopeful because the Mecklenburg County and Charlotte historical people have kind of stepped in, and I'm hoping they'll at least preserve the building, if nothing else because of the World War II bunker and all that kind of wonderful stuff. They're not going to be able to save those Blaunox towers, which is a real, real shame, because those wonderful, wonderful diamond-shaped towers, there's only 8 of them left standing, and BT has 3. They're going to lose that, and they'll lose the land ultimately. But you know, now there's a question, and Johnny had brought this up when he sent me an email a few days ago saying it's not entirely certain that Radio One or Urban One or whatever they are these days owns the land. It's possible that it's Beasley. So I did not know that. I have no.
2: I saw that too.
0: Yeah, and so I don't know. And, you know, the other thing that kind of hurt my heart is when everybody was talking about BT, as an afterthought in the same sentence, they said, and they've sold, Radio Road tower site. Well, my God, that's the old Waze tower site, and certainly it wasn't legendary like BT, but for anybody who liked Top 40 Radio in Charlotte in the 60s and 70s, man, Waze was a very big deal. So would love to see something done with that, too. But nonetheless, they're on it and staying on it, and I've got links on Raleigh.net to signing the petition. So if you're listening right now and you're saying, I don't know what you're talking about, well, go to Raleigh.net and take a look, and you can click on it, and on change.org, it doesn't cost you a thing, don't worry, you will be able to see what the deal is and sign up. So yeah, I'm Johnny Caudill, he's the guy, the weather guy in Charlotte, who's spearheading this.
2: So anybody can sign that?
0: Anybody. Oh, I figured when you sent it to me, it's because you had already signed.
2: Yeah, I didn't even, no, I, No, I didn't.
0: Go to Raleigh.net, click on the link, and you'll sign.
2: So I can. Okay.
0: Yeah.
2: All right. But I heard from Mike Lance down in Miami that they're talking. They're not sure they're going to take it off the air. They may diplex. So I don't know.
0: Well, I don't know if anything's true at this point. They're preserving their rights. They didn't turn the license back yet. They're just running that endless loop. They're going to have to do something at some point here. Mike is familiar with the market, from what I know, and so he might have some good intel.
2: Yeah, he's talked to a lot of people down there. He called the stations. He talked to somebody down there, and they told him that they're not sure, but they may diplex.
0: Yeah, they're probably looking at every option they can come up with that is cost effective, and because all these companies, of course, barely pay the debt service.
2: And it's the way it is.
0: Yes.
2: In this business, the station I used to work at, WNAV, that land's been sold, they're going to move. So they're going to go to some sort of low-powered situation. They haven't done it yet.
0: Yeah, probably do monopole, one of those 85-foot monopole.
2: Yeah,
0: 85-foot monopole, no ground system needed.
2: Go down to 200 watts.
0: Yeah. Absolutely. Hang on a minute. Don't go away, because I know you wanted to talk about X-Rock, so we will do that, too. Don't go away. Don't go away. We'll pick it up right after the news. And John's saying to me, stop talking. I can do that on WGN Radio.
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0: Despite the readings, the area is not under a heat advisory thanks to the dew point. WGN-TV chief meteorologist Demetrius Ibery explained when we're going to see the numbers back to the 70s and 80s.
1: It looks like it's going to rain most of the day Friday, and certainly Saturday afternoon may just be showers. So we're still going to be in the 90s, low 90s for Friday, low to mid 90s. Then on Saturday, we're talking low 90s. And then as we get into next week, we'll have temperatures back in the 80s.
0: There are about 191 million U.S. residents who are feeling the heat. Summer is primetime boating season across Chicagoland. Here's WGN's Jenna Barnes.
2: Anthony Malik is the guy boaters call when they're in trouble. He lives on a boat in Belmont Harbor and gets more than 250 calls a season for boats taking on water, running out of gas. Over the 4th, he responded when a boat hit a seawall near 31st Street Beach.
3: In a matter of about 1,500 feet, this 40-foot boat dropped straight to the bottom.
2: He says the fog that evening caused confusion and disorientation. Just one change in the weather that can lead to dangerous conditions.
3: Whenever you're dealing with Mother Nature, give her the respect that she deserves.
0: A lot of people enjoy summer boating, but it is essential to be aware of the dangers and take precautions to keep yourself and others who are in the water safe. Chicago Public Schools have taken a step at trying to close a $732 million budget gap. Here's WGN's James Sears.
4: CPS says it's laid off 162 central office and citywide staff, a move that'll save $18 million. The district says it tried cutting other expenses first, like renegotiating vendor contracts and reducing some non-essential office services, but it's getting harder to find cuts that don't impact the classroom. Later this week, officials plan to unveil the district's proposed $10 billion budget that'll likely include more spending cuts because they say of rising operational costs and inadequate state and federal funding.
0: Mayor Johnson's effort to get several appointments to the Chicago Housing Authority Board ran into a roadblock put up by City Council. Sun-Times reports the mayor introduced three appointments to the board to a committee to try to speed up the confirmation process and seat the new members quickly. That got opposition. Opponents argued direct introductions to committees are reserved for emergencies. The mayor's office says that Johnson nominated highly qualified candidates. Federal authorities laid out plans for a new trade fraud task force. And while the man leading the charge was praised for its efforts this time, he got scolded for different actions days ago. WGN's Jeremy Ross.
5: The Trade Fraud Task Force, which is now a permanent force within our fraud division, has officially surpassed $1 billion.
6: Federal leaders calling that total the largest ever trade fraud crackdown.
5: The case that propelled us past the $1 billion milestone was brought right here in Chicago.
6: Prosecutors say in the last 98 days, they've made 900 major fraud enforcement actions impacting billions of taxpayer dollars with ties to Medicaid, Medicare, SNAP, and much more.
0: More than 1,000 federal cases led by prosecutors in Boutros' office are currently under review. Efforts to make daylight saving time permanent are moving ahead. The House passed the Sunshine Protection Act, which would set the clock to the time currently observed from March to November. Backers say it would help farmers, improve public health, reduce car crashes and crime. Florida Senator Rick Scott introduced a similar bill in the Senate.
7: So what this is going to do is give every state the opportunity to pick. But we're not going to go back and forth twice a year where everybody has to change their clocks and get used to different sleep patterns and things like that. So some state might want a different time. Have at it.
0: The House bill now goes to the Senate for consideration. The European Union considering banning social media for children after similar efforts seen in the UK and Australia to limit kids' access to social media platforms. A report given to the head of the EU Commission yesterday suggested restricting access to social media for kids under the age of 13 unless there's a parent or teacher present. WGN Sports Time, 11:05. The All-Star Game is in the books, and the American League won yet again the final 4-0.
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8: Expect clear skies and light winds. Wednesday looks to be our hottest day in this stretch with highs into the upper 90s and heat index

0: Readings up to 105. We'll see sunshine throughout the day with light northwesterly winds and very humid conditions. Wednesday night stays warm with overnight lows into the upper 70s. From the WGN Weather Center, I'm meteorologist Alyssa Donovan.
1: It is 84 degrees now at O'Hare.
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0: I'm Raleigh James. Yes, the Flamingos, 1959 on End. I Only Have Eyes for You. And that was Mike and Elmwood Park who wanted to hear it. And, you know, that song dates back to 1934. There's been over 650 versions easily recorded of that, and it was a theatrical release originally. Dick Powell did it first, and then Georgie Price and Eddie Duchin and a ton of people in 1934, and then on and on. But, man, for most of us of a certain age, we remember so fondly the Flamingos and what a great rendition of that was. That was recorded at Bell Sound in late 58 in New York. All right, so back to Nick in Baltimore. Sorry about that, Nick. All right, so we're going to talk about X-Rock, are we?
1: Yeah, but you know, something about that Flamingos song, by the way, I just wanted to mention it real quick, and I'll watch the clock this time. Jay-Z used that when they did the big affiliation switch back in 95.
0: Oh, that's interesting.
1: And they did Westinghouse used that whole thing with CBS, and when they switched from ABC, and they used that soundtrack, and he had all the Jay-Z personalities, which are basically all gone now.
0: Yes.
1: And that station really looks bad now.
0: Yeah. Well, interesting.
1: It's not the same Channel 13, by the way. It's just watered down.
0: Yeah. That's a shame.
1: It's horrible. Yeah. Mm-hmm.
0: All right, so we're going to talk about X-Rock, El Paso, if you will. Well, at first, you kind of got to understand the Mexican border blasters to get a handle on this. Because, and, of course, the big frequency swap in 1941, Narva, you know, when everything changed. Originally, it was XER in down there, Dr. Brinkley's station, in which became XERF. But in Acuna, right across the river from Del Rio. And while Brinkley had it, at one point they were running 1,000,000 watts. Now, not legally, but they were licensed to 500,000 watts, which is interesting. But when they were at 1,000,000, you know, 1 megawatt, literally, I mean, people in Texas were fit to be tied because car headlights would turn on and bed springs would hum and on and on and on. So, and of course, Dr. Brinkley, you know, he's in Del Rio doing these goat gland operations at the Brinkley Clinic. So finally, between the Mexican government and Texas, they kind of shut him down. And so when XER came back, that was, originally when it was XER, why am I bringing this up? Because it was on 800, okay? So when they signed it off, the Mexican government signed it off. Now here comes 41 Narva, where everybody has, you know, frequency swaps, and they award 800 to basically across the water from El Paso, which is where it was. Now it didn't start with the kind of power you'd think. They were licensed to Juarez, of course, and they were running as a Mexican clear, 50,000 watts. But ultimately, the guy who owned it built a transmitter for 250,000, and it was 250,000 on and off, not all the time, because remember, on AM, the wattage is expensive, no matter how you look at it. And so, you know, they've got the right to do 250, but they're basically not doing it. And then, of course, when it changed, because it was XELO, it wasn't X-Rock originally, it was XELO. When that changed to X-Rock in about 73, that's when they decided that they were going to, you know, up the power. And they did. So you got another 800 that's in the mix, too. Don't forget Radio Bonaire. They were running 500,000 watts.
1: Right.
0: So,
1: and I got those. I got that.
0: Oh, of course you did. Yes, of course you did, because you're right there on the Atlantic there. Absolutely. So
1: they used to beat up CKLW.
0: Yes. And it's interesting because there's nowhere where there's a sweet spot where you can get all three stations. And believe me, I try to find one, and there just isn't. But it is very possible to get Bonaire and X-Rock, or Bonaire and CK, depending on where you are. Not well. One of them is going to be more dominant than the others. But I think what happened at XELO was that when they, in 72, when they got changed format to Top 40 and went to the higher power, that was American investors. And they put the sales offices in El Paso, and they were, you know, obviously going for English language. And that's when they changed the call letters to X Rock, Rock being, of course, Rock and all that. And that was big, but that was the 70s. X Rock was not running, for the most part, more than 50,000 watts in the 60s. Occasionally more. They had the right to do more, but that was it. And then, of course, while we're talking border blasters, don't forget Monterey, XEG, but also, of course, 690. You know, that was a baseline of 50,000 watts. And then, you know, McClendon bought it, and they went all news and all that. But they were never, a lot of people thought, because Wolfman Jack was on XERB and all that, that 690 would also have a, the most they ever had at 690 was 77,000 watts. So, and that was, by the way, a seven tower array. So, the other thing those Rosarito towers were further away than some of the others. So it was about 7,000. So those are some of what you've got going on there.
1: Now X-Rock, when they were 250, you say, uh-huh, like in 73, when they were top, uh-huh, 40.
0: Yeah. When the American,
1: were they directional?
0: Investors, yeah, absolutely. They were directional. But that's an interesting thing. I say that with assurance, but as I'm thinking about it, well, I don't know. It is a Mexican clear facility, but I'm pretty sure that they were. But I'll take a look at the tower sites, because I've got pictures, and I don't know. Bonaire was clearly directional, you know, and of course CK was directional. So I assumed that X Rock was as well, but you know, that's an interesting question.
1: Bonaire's back on, I think.
0: Yeah, but not with rock and roll.
1: I never heard them as a rock.
0: Oh, yeah, that's when I used to listen every night. Yeah.
1: They were rock and roll too?
0: Oh, they were top 40 in the 60s, yes.
1: Really?
0: Yes, that's why I liked them. Radio Bonaire, Lesser Antilles.
1: When did they go, because when I heard them, they were religion.
0: No, they were, you know, mid-60s, they definitely weren't. After that, I don't know, because, you know, I'd move, and you wouldn't always get them. But definitely mid-60s, they were a top 40 station.
1: I missed it.
0: Yeah.
1: Are there any air checks of that?
0: Let's see this. Of Radio Bonaire, I doubt it. The 800 from Juarez was non-directional initially. Mm. Now, let me make sure it stayed there. It might have. Then that would be the grand, well, obviously Bonaire would be because of the frequency, because of the power, but this X-Rock would certainly best CK. So, was it ever directional? I don't know. Maybe not. You know, I remember when it went in 73, I knew some of the engineers loved to go there with neon lights and have like saber battles and stuff like that, because it would light
1: the neon. It would light up.
0: Yeah. Yeah. And so it would light up, dramatically light up. So I think, how about that? 150,000 watt non-directional. All right. All right. I don't see where they went directional. What I do see until the American investors turned it to X-Rock, before that, what I see dramatically is that they wouldn't always have that power up, you know, because, again, it costs money, you know. So, but when they changed the call letters to X-Rock and built that new transmitter for 150,000 watts, they were very serious about that for a brief minute there.
1: One more question.
0: Yeah.
1: Are there air checks of King in Seattle as a top 40 station?
0: Oh God, I hope not. I was going to say, oh God, I've got some air checks when I worked King in Seattle, but no. Let's see. I remember them too doing that.
1: I've never heard them as a top 40.
0: Okay. Well, you know, I don't know. I think there's a China Smith air check. I think,
1: okay.
0: And I'll take a look on, that's from the 70s, to see. But I think, because, you know, here's there, I think that there's one of him. But I'm not doing this by looking it up, but I will right now look it up to see about YouTube and see if I can come up with China Smith King, and we can hear some of it maybe. But I'm pretty sure that he would be it. Let's see. All right. 1971. We'll hear it together. Let's see what we get.
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2: 10 p.m. at the Big 11, where the parade of hits just keeps on coming. Dennis Coffey, Detroit Guitar Band. From their album Evolution, this is Scorpio. Scorpio, Dennis Coffey, Detroit Guitar Band at the Big 11. It's 10:04 at KING. I'm China Smith. This is Joe Simon, Drowning. In the Sea of Love, it's Hitbound. Drowning in the Sea of Love, Joe Simon, Hitbound at the Big 11. It's 10:07. I'm China Smith.
0: Well, that gives you an idea.
1: Yeah.
0: So, yeah, you know, sadly, that signal, oh, God, that 1090 was just terrible, because you'd leave King at night. Let's say you were driving to Everett, and you would not even be out of the parking lot at King before you'd hear 1090 Express. You know, that it was just, you know, 50,000 watts, but an abysmal signal, and particularly at night, just abysmal. And, of course, you know, it was owned by, what was her name? Dorothy Stimson Bullitt. And she didn't want to make money. In fact, she fired her son for wanting to make money. Dorothy was when World War II ended, she got the call letters. And it was smart, too, because they weren't available. She bought them from a ship. And got the call. And her whole thing, she had this manifest. And when you worked at King, you didn't have to memorize it, but you had to read it and adhere to it. And the point number one was, we provide a voice to the voiceless. And, you know, in the top five, there's nowhere in there that says profit. But the interesting thing about it was that she made money in spite of herself, like nobody else, because providing a voice to the voiceless, once television came around, meant, well, you're going to have some CATV outlets, right? So she wound, she wound up with more of what became cable, King Cable, than anybody else. She had a ton of the CATV. And for a while, she had more ENG trucks than any networks on the West Coast. I mean, and she was just providing a voice to the voiceless. Ultimately, she died and her two daughters took it over. But not only did they not want to make profit, but they could have sold that FM for a fortune, and instead they wanted to make sure it remained classical. But
1: and they donated it.
0: Yes, absolutely, so that it would stay classical. So that was the sisters. That Dorothy was dead by then. But yeah, King was, it was a show place. It really, you walked in there and it looked like the lobby of the Hyatt or something. It was nice. And for a while, they had studios that looked over the water that I thought were the most mesmerizing thing. And when I went back there in the 90s, they had moved the studios. They no longer had the view. I'm like, what? Who approved that? So, you know, there it is.
1: There you go.
0: Yeah.
1: Well, I appreciate that. It's,
0: yeah, and so you can probably download that China Smith air check, and it gives you an idea exactly what it was. But, you know, I mean...
1: Yeah, I always wondered, because I heard that they were top 40. Well, you had said they were top 40.
0: Yeah, absolutely. You know, but it was so odd when KJR, am I saying this right, had initially, you know, had it sewn up. And then when Mitch Miller proclaimed rock and roll dead and Les Smith went back and changed the format, that gave KOL the ability to get in there. And KOL had some good moments, I'll tell you what. So there was some interesting radio in Seattle. I did a profile on them. It's free. You can read it on radio, worldwide.
1: It's on
0: radio history,
1: Is it on the history site?
0: Yeah, it is. It is. So you can read that for
1: and
0: free.
1: And David Gleason's.
0: Yes, exactly. So it's up there, absolutely free to read. All right.
1: Okay. Yeah, I will. Because I really like, I read some, you know, your stuff. You did some extensive research on every...
0: Well, yeah, back at a point when that research was, you know, there obviously was no internet or anything like that. But I still lament that my inherent laziness, which sort of dictates my life, took over, and I only did like 10 or 11 markets. I should have done them all. I should have just, you know, just taken myself by the bootstraps and said, do this, instead of, you know, taking more naps. But there's 10 or 11 of them, and that's it.
1: Well, you did this one.
0: Yes, I did. Absolutely. I think Baltimore's the last one I did. I loved Baltimore. And had all sorts of computer crashes doing that, too, back in the day. This was the mid-80s. And, yeah, when it was all the IBM PC and the Tandy 1000.
1: We had great radio.
0: Yeah, yeah.
1: You know.
0: Yeah.
1: Oh, 50, 60, even into the 80s, it was pretty
0: good.
1: Yeah,
0: well, that's why I handpicked the market. I wanted to do it. You betcha. I was going to do DC next, and then I just didn't. Oh, well.
1: DC was good, too,
0: well,
1: in the 60s and 70s. But
0: what interested me, of course, was there was never a top 40 station with a nighttime signal. That's why CAO owned DC at night. And I thought that was interesting when you had Winks Wheel and Weem and, you know, then, of course, Don Dillard. So there was a lot of stuff that I would have done, but instead I opted for another nap. Oh, well.
1: Raleigh, one more question. I know you got the break coming up. WWDC... Didn't they do top 40 briefly?
0: Yes, absolutely. I'll tell you about it after the break.
1: Okay.
0: Okay, thanks. All right, we'll pick it up there. Right after the break, right here on WGN Radio.
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0: And radio, I'm Raleigh James. That's for Kimberly Foundit and Jean. That's on French Style, a Dean Martin album on a reprise from 1962 that had all sorts of things like Darling, Jabo Zembo, all that, and everything else. But, of course, the lyrics were damn near an international incident because it was all a misunderstanding. The original song was not meant to be... I think the guy was Jack Lawrence who did the English lyrics, but he certainly bastardized the French song that Edith Piaf sung, and because they thought when they translated it that it was poor people, but it was actually poor John. It was referring to this this individual who was, you know, wronged and in love, but it was a working class life and all that. Well, of course, not exactly working class here, more like a comedy. So there were those who were highly insulted by that, actually, which makes it even funnier. So 888-876-5593, 8888 Raleigh. Now let's see, what do we have here? Who's been hanging on a while? I believe Robert in Chicago. What's up, Robert?
1: Yeah, I've got about three requests for this evening.
0: Well, it may not be this evening. We're pretty much taking it up, but maybe this week. What do you got?
1: Oh, yeah. Let's see. First one is I've Had It by the Bell Notes.
0: Okay.
1: And then Bristol Stomp by the Dovells.
0: Okay.
1: And one from the 40s, from my folks' time, I think it was Tommy Dorsey, So Rare.
0: Oh, yeah, all right, absolutely So Rare. You bet it. All right, we'll do it. Thanks.
1: Yes.
0: Okay,
1: bye-bye now.
0: So, 888-876-5593. Eduardo in Tampa, what's up tonight, Eduardo?
2: Yeah, Raleigh, how's it going?
0: Yeah, I can't complain. I still haven't played Street Player by Chicago, but I will.
2: Okay, well, let me add just one more, maybe next week. Chicago by Roy Ayers.
0: Oh, okay. All right.
2: Yeah.
0: All right.
2: So everybody knows about Pamplona and the Bulls, but in Italy, in every August, including the one in Siena where they do the horse race around Siena, but there's another one, Monte Post. Cano, Motepulciano, every August. And that is a wine barrel race.
0: Wine barrel.
2: Yeah. Bull, I saw that in the Sunday CBS show.
0: Bulls are a lot more fun.
2: Yeah. Which they still can't get that right because you're supposed to just like jump from the balcony and just jog with the bulls, but they still can't do that. They want to be maniacs and run through the streets of Pamplona.
0: Yeah.
2: Yeah, but this one is a little bit more civilized.
0: That's a shame.
2: So I don't know how many years they've been doing it, but you know, it's a nice spectator thing to see see them do this. So, and it's not wild, you know, like the other ones.
0: Okay.
2: Yeah. So I thought that was pretty interesting. What did you think about that building that was going to come down in New York?
0: Well, of course we don't know. Yeah, the one that they're working on it, they're going to rehab it into luxury condos from a business office. And next thing you know, on about the 26th floor, all the support beams start to pretty much sway out.
2: Yeah.
0: Yeah. Well,
2: and they got to clear a wide area.
0: But I have not heard anything since then. It didn't fall down yet.
2: Okay.
0: But it was a question, of course. You know, the union made statements immediately about how it was, you know, a cheap deal of the owners or whatever, not following. But who knows? I mean, I can't imagine. It was a 33-story building, and it was the 26th floor that workers were working on, from what I remember seeing. And the way those support beams started to bulge. Oh my God. So get out of Dodge.
2: Yeah.
0: So,
2: So hopefully they'll fix that problem.
0: Well, they kind of buckled. And, you know, I'll tell you who used to be in that building was Pfizer. And they were They were converting it into, you know, these 1,600 luxury apartments or something. So obviously they executed the structure, which was why it was on the news. I mean, the fire department comes down, all that, and they do that, and it closed a lot of streets and all of that. And that was a week ago. And I, you know what? That's one of those interesting things. We haven't heard a follow up, have we?
2: No. So something to stay tuned on.
0: Yeah, I want to know if there's a following a week later. What are they doing?
2: Yeah, I've not heard anything on your update or some of the, right. Or even WABC, because I listen to, besides listening to KFI, I listen to WABC. But
0: right.
2: I didn't hear anything on WABC either.
0: It's literally 1 week ago. And so apparently they got overnight crews, hopefully getting double time in there to support the structure and stop further floor sagging. But yeah, and like I say, days following the event, they had the street closures and all that because it was like
2: right.
0: 2nd Avenue and 42nd Street. So it was big there. But, you know, it's interesting that the workers, you know, looked at this and said, hey, I've been in construction for decades, never seen a beam bend in half.
2: Yeah.
0: So those were great quotes. But what's the update? Because the Department of Buildings, obviously, you would think they'd swing into high gear. So I want to know. Let's see if we can find anything here, if they've released anything yet. And let's see. The initial city and forensic investigation focuses on overloaded structural supports. Yeah, no kidding, Sherlock. All right, so direct cause. The managing principal of the developer stated that faulty column supports carrying too much weight caused the buckle. Yeah, again, no kidding. But so they're launching a criminal probe. Why not? New York City Department of Investigation. And the developers have hired a prominent engineering firm to conduct independent forensic analyses. We don't know. No new movement or shifting has been detected in the last week. They've done that emergency stabilization. But apparently plans are being formed to remove and replace 15 or more of the top floors. How about all of them? So, you know, how about starting over?
2: Yeah.
0: Nothing official beyond that. So I guess we have to wait for...
2: You know, Raleigh, I'll just make this point, but remember I called earlier on a previous show that New York was sinking. Would that have anything
0: to do
2: with that?
0: No, probably not. That would cause its own problems, but not this. And it's not sinking at that kind of a rate, but anyway, I thought it was 33 floors. I just looked at it. They say it was 38, even worse. I would think that they'd be best be starting over. That's just me, but we'll see.
2: Yeah, that's a good idea.
0: Yeah,
2: right.
0: But we'll see. I doubt they will, but we'll see how, what they have to do. I don't know when the building was first constructed. You know, like I say, Pfizer was in it and other people were too as a office building. But, I'd like more copy on... I'll check into its history, at least, since clearly nobody's telling me anything about its future.
2: Yeah.
0: All right.
2: Okay, Raleigh, I'll call later in the week. Thank you very much.
0: I'm counting on it. All right, so yes. Yeah, that drives me crazy with stories. You'll hear one, and you'll get all this interesting information, and then you'll never hear another word. It's like it didn't happen, except that it did. Pat is in Texas. Welcome back to WGN Radio. What's happening tonight in Texas?
3: Well, Raleigh,
0: yes.
3: it's so nice to talk to you again.
0: Yeah, what's going on?
3: How are you and John? You're in Arizona, right?
0: Yes, 114 degrees, all that kind of stuff, yes.
3: Wait. When I moved down after 35 years in Chicago, and I asked you, and you told me, Magnolia, just, you know, north of Houston, you said a lot of Houston. A lot of trees.
0: A lot of humidity.
3: But a lot of humidity.
0: Yep.
3: Oh, man, were you right.
0: Oh, yes. I wish I wasn't. But, hey, it's too much for me. It's liquid oxygen.
3: But you know what? I gave my snow shovel away to my neighbor.
0: Yeah.
3: And I don't have to do it anymore. It's a trade-off.
0: Of course it is. There are no perfect places.
3: So, how are you, John?
0: Well, I was doing better before I ate fast food.
3: Arizona is hot. but yeah. It's not so humid.
0: Oh, it's not humid at all. It's single digits.
3: So, I mean, it's much more comfortable.
0: Well, yeah, except, you know, depending on your furniture, your couch might fall apart. But other than that, sure.
3: No, it's funny. You know, you were just talking to Eduardo about that building.
0: Yeah.
3: Oh, my God, there's going to be lawsuits going on.
0: Oh, you know it.
3: Oh, you know. And they, after things started buckling, they may have to take the whole building down.
0: Well, see, that's what I thought they'd be better off doing. And, of course, you know, the union, of course, is having their moment of glory on this, and they're not up for getting back in there and working on it. And so, I don't know. It probably best would be, sir, by taking it down. But, you know, obviously investors bought this, and they saw dollar signs, went, oh, we can convert an office building into luxury condos. Well,
3: oh, my God.
0: Well, we'll see.
3: You know, it's almost some kind of bullshit.
0: Oh, well,
3: that somebody would do in an area that, you know, unincorporated, you can do what you want, and you just build something on top of something that can't support the structure or the weight.
0: Well,
3: right.
0: In this case, clearly there was permits after permits after permits. So the question is first. Was any of this information falsified? Is this a situation where the building could not handle it? Was it something that's unforeseen? That's what you mean by the lawsuits. It's yet to be seen who did what to whom. Problem is, Manhattan's an island, and it's a small one, so that land is in high demand, so all they can do is go vertical. And so every one of those buildings is worth a fortune. But, you know... We don't think of them falling apart, but it's like that condominium in Surfside outside of Miami Beach a couple of years ago that just fell apart.
3: Oh, yeah. The pool on the roof?
0: Yeah. Well, no, it wasn't on the roof. Right. Actually, the pool was over the parking garage, not over the roof. But even so, but, you know, that's one of the problems with condos, too, when associations don't want to pay for some of the upkeep that they need to pay for. And I don't blame the tenant, the owners. They don't want the assessments. But there are times when, well, you think this can't happen? Well, guess what? It did.
3: Well, you know what? I think that one you're talking about in Florida.
0: Yeah.
3: I think they had warnings.
0: There are many
3: inspection warnings,
0: and they
3: just ignored it.
0: Well, yeah. Well, and they also did what we'd call cosmetic fixes, because there were people who were seeing leaks into the garage and stuff like that, you know. And that's going to be lawsuits for the next decade, too. So, absolutely. But, you know, one of the interesting things is so many people live in condos these days that you have some states, Arizona is one of them, where if an investor comes in and buys 75% of the units, they can force the other 25% to sell, whether they want to or not. Now, on the one hand, you say, that's terrible. You shouldn't be able to be forced to do it. And you're right. But then you look at why that came about. What started to happen was that older buildings in need of maintenance and all that, the owners did not, you know, vote in the condo association to pay for better upkeep. So they have buildings that are in danger. And so that's why they said, well, if an investor wants to buy it and fix it up, we're going to let them. And so I see both sides of that. It isn't an easy fix, to say the least. But I don't know about you, but I'm not for communal living.
3: When I was still in Chicago, it was somebody that I worked with. He bought a condo.
0: Yeah.
3: And, you know, there's the homeowner association, the condo association. And what he didn't realize, somebody came in and they tried to get a percentage of the owners of the condos to sign off to sell it.
0: Right.
3: Because somebody wanted to buy it and change it into a different type of house.
0: Right, exactly. And in some states, that's legal.
3: If enough people voted for it, he was going to get thrown out.
0: Correct.
3: And it's not something you would expect. You know, I'm a little older. I thought maybe at one point my wife and I would just move into a condo.
0: Uh-uh.
3: I didn't realize all the extra clauses that come along with
0: you're not aware of. That's absolutely right. You read the CC&Rs and your eyes will cross. And and you can be liable for assessments out the yin yang. But when Champlain Towers, that's the Surfside building, when that first completed, they didn't meet the building code. And so now the question is, and I'm sure they'll go back and see this, how exactly did they get away with it? Because they discovered that the code wasn't met then. So my feeling is, and exactly how did that get certified for occupancy? I don't know.
3: Yeah.
0: We'll see. So, yeah. Yeah. Not nice to have your own piece of ground like you do in Texas.
3: Well, no, I live in an apartment now.
0: Oh, okay. All right. Well, then you can always move. You don't own it. That's nice.
3: At least if something breaks,
0: they'll fix it.
3: Yes.
0: Or like I say, or you'll move. It'll be one or two ways. Yeah.
3: I had two houses in Chicago.
0: Yeah.
3: You know, it was all on me.
0: Oh, of course.
3: The washer, the dryer, the sump pump, the furnace, the air conditioner.
0: Oh, of course. Well, and the worst part with so many developments forcing you into these HOAs, these homeowner organizations. Oh. You really don't own your own place.
3: There's a guy that I worked with for years in Chicago. In his the area he lives in with the HOA.
0: Uh huh.
3: They said they were going to fine him because they saw too much white clover in his grass.
0: Yeah, I believe it. Oh, no, the stories are endless. No. Stories are absolutely endless.
3: It's ridiculous.
0: Many states will not let developers build without creating HOAs. As far as I'm concerned, I'll live in a tent before I'll live in an HOA.
3: Oh, that's crazy.
0: It is. All right. Well, it's good to hear from you. Sound good, and you're surviving.
3: No, you sound good, too. I hope you and John are doing really well and happy.
0: All right. Well, we will hear from you soon. Stay cool and stay dry.
3: No. Well, it's humid, but yes. I'm all happy. I love Texas.
0: Excellent.
3: Take care, Raleigh.
0: Talk to you soon. Thanks. Appreciate it. All right. So 888-876-5593. We'll pick it up right after this on WGN Radio.

0: 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I'm Raleigh James, and that's Eduardo's Request, Street Player. Yep, Columbia issued it as a 45 in 1979, and of course that's Chicago. They were not the original artists. Rufus Chaka Khan the year before, so there. Dean in Freeport, welcome to WGN Radio.
1: Hey, Raleigh, how you doing?
0: All right, what's
1: this
0: up?
1: This morning, I guess I wanted to say.
0: Well, if I'd stop eating fast food, I'd probably be doing better, but right now I'm paying for it. So, but I deserve it. So, what's up?
1: I understand totally. Hey, did you hear the good news about Beefaroo?
0: Well, which location?
1: Rockford. They are. It was on the WIFR webpage that the owners of not Ben and Jerry's, but Tom and Jerry's, I think it is gonna take over all them stores.
0: Oh, good.
1: Over in Rockford.
0: Okay, so, good. So hopefully that'll be Love's Park, the one that's kind of a 50s theme.
1: Yep.
0: So,
1: exactly.
0: Tom and Jerry's King of the Gyros.
1: Yeah.
0: All right. Well, good.
1: So, now, I was wondering offhand if anybody had called in. There was an article yesterday by Neil Steinberg in the Chicago Sun-Times about the first martyr of AM radio. If you had heard anything about that story, it was about a young man that was an engineer 100 years ago for WOK.
0: Okay.
1: And
0: I know about that. So that's Lester Wolf.
1: Yeah,
0: he got electrocuted.
1: Yes, and Neil happened to be out roaming around in the cemetery. I don't know why. Maybe he was looking, but he has a picture of his tombstone where it says a martyr to radio, which gave the service. He gave his service at station WOK. He was only 19 years old. I guess a fuse had blown during some Chicago show that they used to do on the south side from a hotel, and he went back and tried to hook it up, and he stood up, and next thing he fell over and he was dead.
0: Yeah.
1: And I guess that was in a publication too, a Radio Digest, but I just thought I'd find the story kind of.
0: Well, it is, because it happened during a remote. And if you look at the gravesite, my favorite part of that is when they're saying WOK, they put a period after each one, like it stood for something. W period, O period, K period. Yeah,
1: I see that. Never noticed on that. But, the main gist of the article was, fearing AI and how people 100 years ago feared AM radio, because it used to have to go hook it into those big batteries, and that were full of acid and whole nine yards there, and how dangerous it was. So, but I didn't know if you knew if there was any more martyrs after him or if he definitely was the only.
0: I mean, people who were using bathtubs to cool transmitters, you can bet there were problems all the way around. But, it's an interesting premise, but I'm not sure it's entirely valid. I absolutely agree that new technology is always feared. No doubt about that. People don't like change, and they certainly don't like the unknown. But there is also the case where when technology is leading wisdom by a great degree, such as things like the development of not only AI, but just the ability to save everything to computer, and so you have endless records and dossiers on everybody, how wise is that? So we don't know that answer yet. And data centers required for the cooling of AI. Now, right now, AI is 100% deductive logic. People who think that it's inductive logic logic do not understand logic, because it is not. It is all a form of deductive logic, whether it's associative or what have you. None of it is induced. It may look like it, but all of AI is patterned after garbage in, garbage out. So we have yet to see HAL 9000 come onto the landscape. Computers are not thinking independently. They just have very sophisticated forms of deductive reasoning. Now, that to me is not scary in and of itself. However, the misinformation is you can use the popular ones like the Google system, and you can ask it the same question on different days and come up with completely different answers, including footnotes. So, you know, just be careful.
1: Yeah, you know, it was odd today. Earlier, I called Enterprise Rent-A-Car, which I am a customer every now and then, and the recording on there, the first time that I had heard it, they said that, you know, just to let you know, your voice may be used by AI for blah, blah, blah, blah,
0: right.
1: And I said, well, that's odd. You know, Enterprise has never done that before. But
0: training purposes. So AI can learn things. And that's fine. But, you know, unfortunately, all of the telephone voice menus, they don't work very well in terms of in reality, because I pity the poor customer service rep who gets a live person after they've been through 20 minutes of these menus. They're just ready to eat you, whoever you are. You know, and it's just, you know, some of it's counterproductive. Now, I realize with a lot of the phone systems, the operators no longer work at a call center. They work from home. And so that's the reason you don't reach them directly and why they'll have to call you back and all that kind of stuff. And a lot of it's routing, like when you're put on hold and you get this weird music for 3 minutes or all that, it's being routed around because they're not in a call center sitting there waiting for your call. And so, you know, when they're sold this bill of goods, they're told things like, statistically, you can avoid 75% of the interaction with a live operator, therefore reducing your price by, you know, all that stuff. The reality is that most of us individuals, we're wired for that human connection. And so we don't like it when all we get is a continuous loop of AI. So I think when we talk about everybody being on their last nerve, this is part of it. The transition toward digital is certainly not an easy one for society.
1: Yes, you're so right. I'm thinking that you know, we had a call center here in Freeport and a call center up in Monroe where I was earlier, and I saw our Montgomery Ward sign again today. I thought of you, but
0: good.
1: But yeah, they did close a couple call centers around here, and you know, and especially with us, I'm speaking for myself, with us senior citizens, you know, usually if I'm on the phone and it goes to that, I try just pushing zero first to see if I can negate all that.
0: Exactly. Or say agent. Yeah, I know. It's you know, I miss the days. I remember years ago I moved. It was twice in 1 year. And when I called Diamond Shamrock, the gas company in Texas, where I had a credit card, the woman who answered the phone said, "Oh, I remember you. Didn't you move about 6 months ago?" Well, that could never happen again. You know.
1: Right. So, exactly. That probably made you feel good.
0: Absolutely. You know, and you would have that one-on-one with people.
1: Yeah.
0: And that human connection. And I realize younger people today, they don't talk, and you see that. That's why that's why they have unlimited talk on all these plans, and then you read how much the data is going to cost you, and it's a little different. But, you know, so young people, okay, they don't want to talk. Most of us who are longer of tooth want that human connection.
1: Yeah.
0: So, you know, 100 years from now, it'll all shake out. But for the generation that we are going through it, it's not an easy transition, and people are operating on their last nerve.
1: Oh, yeah. Yeah. There's I live out here in a 55 and over community, you know, we used to, a couple of years ago now, we used to have a little neighborhood block party, but back in the day, in Freeport out here, as a kid, you know, everybody used to have neighborhood block parties, and you knew everybody on the block, and
0: of course
1: had a picnic, you know, but all that is gone, you know. I mean, we see each other maybe at the county fair or something, but Community aspect.
0: Absolutely. And this change, this has started really with the Industrial Revolution. We're going back to the 1800s for the first vestiges of it. And then, of course, transportation and all of that. But where we are now, this is the biggest change to society since the invention of the wheel. That changed cave days like nothing else. Well, digital technology is going to change us in ways that thousands of years of civilization has not experienced this. So anybody who thinks that this is not going to be a rocky road just isn't looking at it.
1: Yeah. Now I got a copy of the Monroe Times I picked up today, and I see that they had a big city council meeting up there on the front page, and it says data center, a big no. They got a full house at the city council meeting, but I haven't read the article.
0: Well, I'll tell you the big problem with data centers is the infrastructure usually can't handle it, and so the taxes
1: right.
0: of the citizens go up. It's not about what they're doing in those data centers, although it should be, but it's not. It's all about how much water it takes and how much electricity it takes and who's going to have to pay to build that infrastructure.
1: Right. And it should be put on the company.
0: Of course it should. Of course it should.
1: Yeah, 100%.
0: Yeah, absolutely, it should be 100%. It should be more than that.
1: Yeah.
0: They should be responsible for building up all of the infrastructure in exchange for that if you want to have it there. And that's not even getting into what they're doing in there. Years ago when I lived in the Salt Lake City area in Draper, that's where they put in the big government surveillance place, and I thought, perfect, nobody will question a thing. And sure enough, workers, if you've lived in Utah County, you know exactly what I mean. But the deal is that workers, signed up en masse, and of course they're databasing every last one of us, and no one there is even raising an eyebrow.
1: And it's a shame because I'm glad to see that maybe people are waking up a little bit with all this going on now. Being a former employee of the power company out here, I look at the aging infrastructure out my way west. With all of the poles that were put up over 100 years ago.
0: It's all overhead, which is crazy. And you're 100% right.
1: Yep.
0: Power is a perfect example. Our infrastructure should be hardened. We should not be at the mercy of a pulse bomb. It's alarming to me that there hasn't been one yet, because it's such an easy gimme. You did wipe us out in a nanosecond. And yes, and actually, you have people on both sides of the aisle over the years who have yelled for that. When Ed Rendell was head of the Democratic National Party, after he had been governor or mayor or whatever in Pennsylvania, he said it's all about the infrastructure, and nobody listened to him. And it's easier. Let's worry about today's problem, not tomorrow's. But our infrastructure is an absolute joke. And the fact that we are not wired fiber optically border to border is insane. The idea that we're leaving it to the private sector, which some people want to believe. No, do not leave it to the private sector at this point. Just get fiber everywhere. And it's critical. Yet most places don't have it. When Chattanooga, when the EPB, the Electronic Power Board there, put in best broadband in America, became the gig city, first thing that happens is, AT&T and Comcast and everybody else sues them. And the courts ultimately ruled that, you can offer broadband where you have a power footprint, but you can't move one inch past it. Now, that was crazy, because EPB would have wired all of Tennessee. The sad part is the companies who were filing suit, they weren't offering the service. It's not like it was a competitor. It just wasn't available. I think the area around Nickajack Lake is probably still not broadband. There's a franchise for it, but no one's built it.
1: Yeah, I know that they updated everything around here past few years. There was crews in town digging up all over everywhere, putting in new fiber line, so we could all go on 5G, but
0: 5G is not the answer. It needs to be fiber to the premises. And whenever these cable companies will say, we're fiber fueled, no, I don't want to know about what's going on between the node and the CO. I want to know what's coming to my house. And there's absolutely no reason that there should be copper in there. That's why, after the Berlin Wall fell and all that, all of the countries that had nothing, like the Polands of the world, they now have great internet because they never had anything to start with. They couldn't build it on their copper because they had no copper. So they had to start over. And, I mean, I'll be on the phone sometimes with tech support, and it'll be something like that in a country I can't find on a map. And I'll ask them, okay, so symmetrical broadband? Oh, yeah. At home, yeah. Oh, yeah. And I'm like, I'm just so jealous. You know, because we just, you know, we here have the old infrastructure, and they'll just find a way to build on it. Or the cable companies, well, we can still use coax to the house. A pox on your house for that. Yeah, I know.
1: Yeah, it's at the point where they can't keep putting a Band-Aid on
0: this
1: stuff.
0: Yes. And you know, to me, this is not political. It's common sense. And unfortunately, most people don't understand what it is they should be asking for, so there's no pressure.
1: Yeah. Exactly,
0: you know,
1: right.
0: People will say, I have high-speed internet. Really? How much is your upstream? Oh, we've got 20 megs. Well, don't tell me that's high-speed. You know, I mean, forget about it. You know, when you're when you're symmetrical, at even if it's you know, half a gig, now I'll talk to you. But less than that, this ain't high speed broadband. It's just not.
1: No. Yeah. And you know, like you

0: and they don't get it.
1: Yeah, yeah. We sure do out here in Freeport, because
0: yes,
1: things have changed since the 70s.
0: Yes.
1: And that industrial, you know, everything moved, all of our big manufacturers all left, you know, and so that tax base all left, which, you know.
0: Well, right, right.
1: They
0: sold your bill of goods when that's saying, oh, but you'll be a service economy. We'll have call centers and we'll have this. They didn't tell you that, yeah, and once telephony gets to the point that the service centers can be in Bombay, you won't have that either. So,
1: right.
0: Yeah.
1: Right.
0: Yeah, so, I mean.
1: But I just.
0: Go ahead.
1: I just wanted to give you that
0: good news. Yes.
1: On beef roux.
0: Yes.
1: And we'll see where that there goes, and hope you guys stay cool. It's kind of humid back, but it is middle of summer, and I had a lady up there this evening. You know, she said, "Oh, you know, I grew up on a farm, and back when it was hot and humid, I used to say the more humid the better. I used to wear a sweatshirt all the time."
0: Yeah.
1: And then my dad grew up. He grew up on a farm here. And, you know, he always, during his working years, and he, you know, worked outside, he was a carpenter. He always wore a sweatshirt in the summer.
0: Yeah, absolutely. No, you see
1: crazy.
0: That. Our blood's thinner, though. We have air conditioning, and right, we want to keep it.
1: Yes. All of those poor people over in Europe.
0: God. Yeah, don't even start me. You betcha.
1: No, but, just thought I'd tell you about that.
0: It's good news.
1: Thank you for
0: thanks
1: for
0: calling.
1: History lesson. Yep, you're very welcome. Have a good, Wednesday.
0: Call again soon. Yep. I hope so.
1: I will.
0: Okay.
1: Bye-bye.
0: All right, so there you have it. All right. Am I on my soapbox? I guess I am. That is not good at all. Let's get back to fun. We'll talk about X-Rock or something, or to Chris, or to Jim, or to Brian. But Gary's up next on WGN Radio.

WGN Radio. I'm Raleigh James. It was Cindy in Chicago who wanted to hear Doris Troy, Just One Look. That was one of those Cinderella stories. Doris Troy had been singing professionally as Doris Payne, and James Brown saw her, and she had written Just One Look and recorded it as a demo under her singing name, Doris Payne, and she took it to Sue, to Juggy Murray, and he just, I don't know. She goes to Atlantic, and Jerry Wexler, in a fit of good sense, which he didn't usually have, but anyway, Jerry heard one look at it and said, we're releasing it just the way it is. This isn't a demo. This is a hit. And he was right. And that was Doris Troy's only hit. She did write it, like I say. So when everybody else did it, from Linda Ronstadt to the Hollies, she did well, I hope, with that, as far as that goes. So yes, indeed, Artie Ripp produced that. And again, when I say produced it, 10 minutes in the studio to do a demo is really what it was. And that was her only hit on the Hot 100. And I think got to like number 10, but number 3 on the R&B chart. But it was number 1 on the Chum Hit Parade for 3 weeks in Canada. So there you have the story. And that was Cindy's request. So 888-876-5593.

0: Before I do anything else, Nick, I hope you're still awake, Nick. I realized I forgot all about you. I said I'd tell you right after the news on WWDC AM, which was 1260 AM in the district. And it had two periods of top 40. The first one was just at night. Obviously, with what we're talking about before, that DC didn't have any top 40 shows at night, PGC being a daytimer and the others having lackluster signal. Bob Raleigh, Bob Tiger Raleigh, was the guy at night from 64 to 66. And so that was it. They were still kind of, pop adult slash MOR in the day. Now, then, when Avco bought them, after a while, they took it to, I guess, when I say Avco bought them, Avco sold them by this time. Whoever took over after Avco in 77, from 77 to 80, they did top 40 for real, as far as that goes. So it was like 7 to 10 p.m. Monday through Friday for Bob Raleigh. And then that was actually pretty good. But then it flipped summer of 77 to full-time top 40. And I guess it was about 1980 when they went into adult contemporary. And, of course, the FM, DC 101 FM, they started simulcasting that in 81 with Stern, so the rest is history. But that's what happened to WWDC, and I'm glad you asked, but sorry I forgot to tell you. Gary and Austin, welcome back to WGN Radio.
1: Well, hey, Raleigh. Yeah, you and Nick were talking about X-Rock.
0: Yeah.
1: I used to love that station.
0: In the 73 vintage, when they went top 40 for real?
1: Yeah.
0: Okay.
1: Yeah. And a friend of mine, back when they were XCLO.
0: Right.
1: He was a little kid, and he told me about it. He wrote them on Record Roost.
0: Okay.
1: And that they read his card. I think they sent him a something.
0: Yes.
1: And he played me he actually recorded it, and he played me the tape of it. And I think it was Frank Album and Cousin Billy and all
0: right,
1: that.
0: Right, James Turntable.
1: Rick Needle.
0: You're right,
1: yeah.
0: Exactly. And
1: Rick Needle.
0: Exactly. And it was, it was whatever. It could be country or pop or, hardcore,
1: yeah.
0: All that. And, they would do that. The Record Roost, that was at night on XCLO. But, when they were doing
1: great.
0: that was only 50,000 watts.
1: Yeah.
0: Because
1: when they became X-Rock,
0: 150.
1: That was really good.
0: Yeah, well, then they were willing to pay for the power. They built another transmitter and really really did that. It was pretty good.
1: Now so. I heard when they first started, I remember they had the solid rock package, and I heard that they didn't pay for it, so Pams went down there in the dark of night and repossessed it. And I don't know if that's just urban legend. I know they got a shotgun after that they used for years and years.
0: Yeah, so. I don't think it'd be Bill Meeks personally, but I would love to see that. It really was the old West back then, so who knows?
1: And but it used to crack me up because right before La Hora de Nacional came on, they would go off the air in the middle of a song. It always go off in the middle of a song about 9:55 local and then they'd come back on about 11:03 or 4. And they did that every week. And there was no, sign off or anything like that, just gone for an hour. And that was kind of fun when they did that. But,
0: Right. Yeah, there was a lot of interesting things on the Border Blasters from time to time. But when I drive through El Centro, and this would be like the 70s and the 80s, there was a station. I don't know the station. That's one of the things you should have tried to remember. But their format was they hit De Los Estados Unidos. And what it was absolutely our backing tracks, our records, but someone was singing them in Spanish, that kind of thing. And it was like everything. And I've talked about this at length, and nobody else seems to remember it, as if I'm going crazy or something, but it was there.
1: Yeah, I think I've heard you mention that.
0: Right.
1: I would love to have heard it.
0: Right, exactly. It was just great. And, I always wondered, they got the backing tracks. Did they actually pay for that? And I figured the answer was no. why I didn't take a little handheld and recorded it, I don't know. I guess it never occurred to me that no one else was hearing this.
1: I know in the early 70s, there was a station in Mexico City on 660 that played English hits. I mean, I remember hearing... that was that song, I'm a Neanderthal Man. They love that one on there. And they played the long version of I Know I'm Losing You by Rare Earth. And you know, all this stuff, and
0: right,
1: you know, they
0: right,
1: they were kind of
0: so,
1: but
0: yeah, and there were stations like that. That 660, was it Radio Hunetut or something, and then it became Radio Formula.
1: Well, Hooventude, I think.
0: Yeah, however you say it.
1: I think they had some Pepper Tanner jingles.
0: Yeah, yeah, Hooventude. And then Radio Formula, or then Tropicalisma, and I can't believe I remember some of this stuff. Yeah, and they had rock concerts. Avandaro 1971, whatever the hell that was, but so they had jingles for Radio Juventud.
1: They were one of those Pepper Tanner packages, because it was one a lot of people used.
0: That'd be a trade, absolutely.
1: And even now there are a lot of stations in Mexico that play English language music. There's one in Monterey that has English jingles.
0: Is that XCG?
1: No, it's Classic 106.9.
0: Oh, okay. All
1: and
0: right.
1: I think the call letters are XHPJ, I think, or what they're
0: called. Well, we know they're XH something if it's on FM.
1: Yeah, there aren't too many XEFMs.
0: Unless it's an AM-FM combo that's been grandfathered.
1: Yeah.
0: If it's FM, it's got to have an H. Yep.
1: Yeah. I think some about four or five letters afterwards.
0: Well, the two letters together count as one, and then you can have three more, so it turns out to be five letters. Like X-Rock, X-E-R-O-K, you know, like that. You can do that.
1: But
0: yeah.
1: It was a great station. I always enjoyed hearing it. And I remember when they first started, a lot of people from KNUS went down there. Okay, and was having news people do air shifts for a few weeks while they replaced those people. So that was kind of interesting. But, I heard that 800 is now off the air.
0: Really?
1: True, because I know.
0: In Juarez?
1: I heard they were completely gone.
0: Really? Oh, no.
1: I know they went down to.
0: I knew they were off the. I knew that. Yeah, right. They went down to 50, but then they were off the air for a while. But I didn't know they didn't come back. You know, remember it was like
1: I read somewhere
0: that they just didn't come back. Oh God!
1: I think they just went off. I don't know. You know what happened? I think it's been a year or two.
0: Well, it was the first time I. Yeah, first time I heard they were dark was like during the pandemic, like 2022.
1: Yeah,
0: and
1: it might have been about when it was.
0: Well, somebody dismantled the transmitter, is what I was told at the time. Exactly why, I don't know. But I just figured that, you know, I never bothered to watch it. I figured they came back. They didn't. Wow.
1: What I understand, they're completely gone. That was a great signal in the West.
0: I
1: don't think they went east as well as they went west.
0: They weren't directional. I thought originally they were, and I looked it up, and they were not directional. Which surprised me.
1: I remember when I visited San Diego in the mid-70s, they were really loud there.
0: Yeah.
1: They were much louder than they ever were in DFW. So.
0: Yeah. No, I just think that's terrain. Oh, wow. So they have... Well, you know, if this were U.S., they would have lost the license because you can't be dark more than 365 days. But I don't know about Mexico. Oh, well, I'll have to mourn this, too. Let me put this to the list of things to miss. Which is, you know, somewhat sad since I didn't even know they were gone. Yeah. But even so,
1: last I knew they were Radio Cañon, you know.
0: Oh man,
1: what they were doing for the last few years, maybe 15,
0: God.
1: 20, 30 years. Well, apparently when X Rock, changed format,
0: and I don't know. They obviously have a Mexican owner. Yeah, that's the way it works, of course. And I don't know who would, you know, have an interest in that. So I don't know. I guess that's it. Well, how sad.
1: Yeah. Well, I was trying to make your day. You know?
0: Yeah, right. Exactly. Thanks for that. All right. I wasn't feeling bad enough before. All right. All right. Well, I appreciate it.
1: Better,
0: no, yes, exactly.
1: Okay,
0: I appreciate the call. Thanks, Gary. All right, so 888-876-5593. That is sad. Yeah, but like I say, somewhat disingenuous if I'm talking about how much I miss them since I didn't know they were gone. But, you know, still emotionally I do. All right, Nick in Chicago knows more about our Champlain Towers. That was the building in Surfside. So what do you know, Mick? Nick, sorry.
2: Yeah, thank you. Yeah, I love your show. There's something about it. It's just so nice. You know, it's like just something to do for the evening, people like me and others. But anyhow, yeah, I remember that one thing that happened there. There was a guy who lived in that building.
0: Yeah.
2: That day that it came down, or later on that night, I believe it came down at night, but he was there with his fiance who lived somewhere in the area.
0: Yeah.
2: But, you know, and she would see the building just once in a while. He would, being a resident there, he would see it all the time. He got used to seeing a little crack here and a little crumbling there or something like that, you know, whatever went wrong. And she told him, said, this place is scary. There's something going wrong here, you know. I want you to stay at my place tonight because I don't like the way this place looks. And he trusted her judgment. And he didn't argue with her. You say, okay, you know. So he grabbed some stuff and went over to her place. And then that night, the building came down. So I thought that was really something.
0: Yeah.
2: Now, did you mention that building had a swimming pool on top?
0: Well, no, it wasn't on top. The swimming pool was on top of the parking garage. But, you know, which was attached, of course. But the deal is it was rated for a certain amount of weight, and they kept doing other things like yeah. implanters and stuff like that. But the guy you're talking yeah. about, I remember him. His name was Eric. And he was, and his girlfriend was Fernanda. And she was the one, he lived on the 10th floor, I remember. And he was talking about how he wouldn't have lived if it wasn't for Fernanda. And so, yeah, his story was big on media, yes.
2: You know what you call a woman like that? What a guy would call a woman like that?
0: What?
2: You call her a keeper.
0: Yes, well, absolutely. I should check that out. See whether Eric and Fernanda are still together. But
2: oh, I hope so. I hope so. I can see only good things coming in.
0: Yeah.
2: I want to go with her to a lottery machine.
0: Yeah, says, okay, really.
2: Well, look at these numbers and tell me which ones you like, you know.
0: But what's sad is what she saw was probably plain as the nose on your face if you hadn't been there in a while.
2: Yeah, in my case, that's very plain, but thank you.
0: People were talking about they'd hear roaring in the stairwells, and other people were saying they'd hear banging,
2: given away.
0: Right, but nobody thinks the building is going to collapse. We just don't think it.
2: Right. Not in America.
0: Right,
2: yeah.
0: Exactly.
2: In America,
0: if we were in El Salvador,
2: Turkey,
0: yeah.
2: Maybe, or
0: right.
2: South
0: right.
2: America
0: right.
2: somewhere, yeah.
0: Exactly.
2: Yeah.
0: But not Surfside. We don't think that. And so it's been quite the shocker. And
2: can I mention real fast about the Beach Boys, because I know there's a time frame.
0: Oh, sure.
2: I recently bought about a month ago my first DVD of a Beach Boys. They're playing, and on it is the number one famous song on this DVD is Barbara.
0: Yeah, their remake of that.
2: I thought it's interesting. Yeah.
0: Yeah,
2: I thought it's interesting.
0: They covered the Regents in 1965, and I to this day I don't know what possessed Brian Wilson to want to do that. Not that their version was bad, but they didn't outdo the Regents. So yeah. Well,
2: okay.
0: Good.
2: Thank you so much. I love your show. Like I said, there's something about it. It's just so enjoyable. I don't know how to describe it. It's like it's just relaxing and nice and comfortable to listen to your show.
0: Well, thank you. And call me again soon, I hope.
2: Oh, well, yeah. I'd love to keep in touch. Yeah.
0: Thanks.
2: Thank you.
0: Okay,
2: thank you. Bye.
0: All right. How nice. 888-876-5593. I'm running out of time again. I'm just too long-winded. All right, so we'll do this and get back to it in moments on WGN Radio.

0: 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I'm Riley James. Yes, the Playmates on Roulette in 1958. And that was Mike in Elmwood Park who wanted to hear Beep Beep. Yes, the Little Nash Rambler. Hey, buddy, how can I get out of second gear? All right, that's the punchline. Linda in Ridgeton Park, welcome back to WGN Radio.
1: Hello.
0: Hey, Linda, how are you?
1: Oh, I'm hanging in there. I've been in the hospital twice.
0: No, what's happening?
1: Well, I slipped down and I fell.
0: Oh.
1: And the ambulance came. They insisted that I go in and get checked out, which is worst thing in the world I did. But, you know, I wasn't answering, are you hurt anywhere? I said, no, I feel fine.
0: Right.
1: They asked, how did you fall down? And I told them, I said, I nodded off in the chair and just fell on off the bed onto the floor.
0: Right.
1: And so anyway, my son said, maybe you should go in and check yourself out. So I went in there, and Lord, what I wore in there for, they wanted to test me for every single solitary thing, every organ in my body.
0: Oh, God.
1: Going like, what is with this? And they're not giving me any results. They give me a shot. And the doctor said, you got to have a shot for this. You're getting tested for this. You're going to MRI. You know what I said? I told them, you know, I just want to go home.
0: Yeah.
1: They wouldn't even let me stand up. They had some type of rep on me, and they said, well, you can't walk unless we walk you.
0: Yeah.
1: When you want to go to the bathroom, when you want to go,
0: right.
1: You know, anything.
0: Yep.
1: I said, no, I didn't think it was going to be like this. They didn't want me to be released. So I told them, I told them, hey, you can write my papers up. Now I'm out of here because I'm not going to let you stick me another time. You're not going to keep giving me IVs, not telling me my results.
0: Right.
1: And you got one doctor doing this, one doctor doing that. So when I called the doctor and they told the doctor I wanted to be released, she came to my room. This is not the very reason why I called you. I don't want to hold you a long time. But she said, you mean to tell me you're going to go against my will, what I said? I said, yes, I am. I am going home now. Write up my discharge paper. Well, I won't do that until your son comes. So my son don't have anything to do with it.
0: Right.
1: Well, until he comes, I'm not going to write those papers. I said, well, you can give him a call. Well, yes, call him. And she asked my son, do you want your mother to go home? He said, my mother go home when she want to go home. I'm not over her. So they told him, well, then we'll get her discharge papers ready. I was so glad to get out of there, but I'll never do that again. I tell anybody, never go in the hospital if you're a senior citizen and you don't have anybody to sit there and watch and maintain what they're doing to you, because they will guinea pig you to death. So the hospital I went to, no, never. They even changed the names of it while I was in there. I'm going like, what?
0: That's frightening, by the way. That's really frightening.
1: Yeah,
0: they
1: changed the name.
0: Here's the worst part. The show has just ended. So hang on, because I want to find out what your request is, and then I want you to call back tomorrow and tell us the rest of the story, because I want to know more. But don't go away. Stay where you are.
1: Okay.
0: And a big, big-time apologies to everybody. And I'm sorry I left everybody hanging. But 21 hours from now, we'll do it again, and I hope you'll join me. Until then, we thank Adam for keeping us on the air and John for screening your calls. But above all, I thank you for calling, and I promise to get back to you tomorrow if you call back, if you'll do that honor for me. I'm Riley James. That's a wrap. It's WGN Radio.
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3: Hey, you're clear. We'll see you tomorrow night.
0: Okay, thanks, Adam.
2: This is the station that keeps...
0: All right, now, Linda, what request did you have?
1: Oh, I had a couple. One request I wanted was by Ray Charles, You Don't Know Me.
0: Oh, I love that song.
1: And then I wanted one. It's all instrumental. It's called The Horse. I haven't heard that in a long time.
0: Cliff Nobles and Company.
1: Yeah, and then there was another song by Dancing Cheek to Cheek by Louis Armstrong. And I think it was, who was the lady, Sarah Vaughan? Dancing Cheek to Cheek.
0: Yeah, that's not the name of it, but it'll come to me and I'll find it.
1: That was my, I had one other request, too. I'm trying to think what it was called. Oh, I can't think of it right. Oh, yeah. Sherry. You remember this song, Sherry?
0: Oh, sure. The Four Seasons. Absolutely. Follow up to Big Girls Don't Cry.
1: Right. I liked the Sherry. And when I was in high school, and it was another song that, It's My Party, I Cry If I Want To.
0: Yep. Leslie Gore.
1: Yeah, we used to love that song when we were in high school.
0: Yeah.
1: But I'm not gonna keep you. I didn't know it was the end of the show.
0: Yeah, it is. But I'm real concerned. Call us back tomorrow night because I think other people wanna hear too. Hopefully they didn't give you any shots against your will.
1: No, they did. They did. My ankles were swollen.
0: Oh God! Oh God! You have patient rights. You, if this ever happens again, you have the right to refuse.
1: Right, that's what I told them that, but they wanted to act like my son was over me.
0: Yeah.
1: I'm over my own self. I told them that my son don't call the shots for me.
0: That's right. You don't need a guardian. That's absolutely right.
1: No, I don't.
0: Oh,
1: I don't.
0: Man, that makes me furious. Well, hopefully they didn't give you vaccines.
1: No, they didn't, but the only thing about it was she gave me a lot of medicine that I didn't need, and it came home with me in the prescription. It was just terrible.
0: Well, you...
1: Awful experience.
0: Yeah, right.
1: I will never, ever go into a hospital and don't have anybody come check on me every day.
0: Yeah, I don't blame you. This is just disgraceful. And yes, you have the right as a patient to demand that they not do certain things. So, hate to hear it. All right. Well, you're sounding good, though, so obviously they didn't kill you. Thank God for that. But call tomorrow night. Let us know about your eyes. Yeah, I want to know what the latest on that is.
1: Okay, we'll do it. Okay. I'll talk to you tomorrow.
0: Okay, thanks.
1: Good night.
0: All right. Mm-hmm. So, your son? No, she didn't need a guardian. All right, I'll go crazy on that. And we're still on the stream, of course, but not on the air. And, of course, when we don't have time to get to it, I love to play 2020 News on the stream, and here it is.
4: Backseat badge betrayal, plus UFO payout, and beach blowtorch bingo. I'm Grant Marshall, 2020 News, real stories, real fun. Law and Ordure. A woman in New York's Bronx borough says a traffic stop turned terrifying when an NYPD cop allegedly climbed into her backseat, kept her keys, and ordered her to drive while sexually abusing her and pleasuring himself. She's filed legal claims, called 911, and the department says the officer's duty status has been changed. Badge, backseat, and bad behavior. If proven, that's not policing, that's pervasive predator patrol. Alien Policy. A Florida firm is selling alien abduction insurance for just $19.95, and with Spielberg's Disclosure Day putting UFOs back in the spotlight, the timing couldn't be stranger. The company says it's already sold thousands of policies and even paid a couple of intergalactic claims. The catch? To collect, you may need proof, including an authorized alien signature. Apparently, in this galaxy, the toughest adjuster might be ET's legal department. Reefer Madness. Slime Apple Distress. A day at the beach in Florida turns into pulp infliction when some sickos lure a couple of dudes to smoke some weed. Hustle Beach quickly bring in their henchmen, who brandish automatic weapons and run their captives off to the Everglades to rob and torture them, cops say. That's when the bad boys bring out the blowtorch and begin burning tattoos off one of the Vicks. Unclear whether they got to the pliers. And that's what's happening. I'm Grant Marshall, 2020 News.
0: This is a replay of the Tuesday night, July 14th WGN show. We started right at 10. If you don't hear yourself on it, it's because you didn't call, and I hope you'll rectify that soon. We're live Monday through Thursday evenings from 10 to 1 Central. 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

0: WGN Radio. I'm Riley James. 3 hours to spend together. If it's on your mind, it'll be on mine, and I'll play your requests, too. And as usual, I come up with something as a starter item, get you talking. And Engineer Bob, we greatly thank all the wonderful links he gives me. It's thank you, Bob. It's wonderful. And he gave me one the other day. Actually, it's a little different than I expected. On the other hand, not at all. You know, we talk about how expensive it is to go to college. And, I mean, outrageously expensive these days, to say the least. It's a six-figure investment before you're through, no matter what. And while that is more recent than not, you know, give it 50 years ago and it, you know, cost you maybe for all 4 years, 10 grand. So I know everything else is cheaper, too. But regardless, what hasn't really changed that much is what these majors are worth. And the first thing I should say is that it's somewhat of a misthought to think that college is a trade school. That's only been in recent history. Traditionally, it was not meant for that at all. In fact, the great liberal arts institutions of America going back to the 1800s were for the wealthy, to give them a well-rounded background. They weren't thinking in terms of you'd go make a living with it. That's what trade and tech schools were about. But in the last 50 years or so, more than not, most people go to college because they think it's going to improve their income. Potential. And that's true, by the way. No matter what you major in, overall, if you look at the statistics start to finish, college graduates earn more money than high school and GED only. Yeah. However, that's not necessarily specific by any means. Now, what's interesting to me is what continues to be dead bottom. And when I say that, I'm sure there are other majors that probably pay as little or even less, but not much in the way of statistics on that, because after all, you've got an undergraduate degree in sociology. What are you going to do with it? All right, but looking at the majors where you actually are going to go out and get a job, I'll tell you what. When you're in college, and I don't mean in any way to cast aspersion about this, there's nothing more important than the teachers who guide us, and I get that. But at the same time, when you get to college, it's no secret that if you want the easiest majors, just go to the School of Education. By far the easiest majors. All right, well, unfortunately, the lowest paying, too. In fact, mid-career, if you've majored in early childhood education, you might make $52,000 a year on average. Yeah, not much more for elementary education or even general education or special education. And, obviously there are some exceptions to the rule, but by and large, the lowest, and there's like 10 different fields in this, secondary education even, so you're going to be making, mid-career at this point, well under 70 grand a year. Which I know back in the day sounded like a fortune, but anymore doesn't sound like much at all. So whether it's early childhood or elementary or as I meant miscellaneous, even secondary. Yeah, I'll tell you what's kind of in line with that, and you'd expect it, social services. And why I say you'd expect it, if you're going into these fields, it almost behooves you to get some type of an advanced degree, a master's or a doctorate. Same thing, if you're in health services and you've just got your bachelor's or nutrition sciences or things like that, you're not going to earn highest peak earning more than about 70 grand a year. And very true with psychology, too. What do you do with a bachelor's of psychology? The answer is you apply to law school. But other than that, obviously fine arts, liberal arts, these are all things that you're not going to make maybe 75 grand peak in 2026 dollars in peak of earning. Now, sociology not on the list because there just weren't that many majors probably to do it. But obviously performing arts. Yeah, there's a lot they just can't teach you, and you're not going to come out ahead by and large. I know when I was in college at the University of Miami, those who majored in anything like performing arts or broadcasting or radio, TV, all that kind of stuff, if they were girls, it prepared them for work as an Eastern Airlines stewardess. If they were guys, they worked in the record store. And those are broad generalizations, but they weren't all that far from true. Earth sciences, still low paying, general social sciences, and all that. So if you're planning to go to college, or you have children planning to go to college, yes, no longer do you have to major in, I don't want to go to Vietnam, like it was in the 60s for many males, and for what really kind of turned the tide to everybody's got to go to college. You know, before that, it was not really a thing. But the idea, if you are going to go now, it clearly is voluntary, but you might want to research exactly how much it's going to cost you to get that degree, and then what is your earning potential with it? And at that point, you might want to take up welding. 888-876-5593, 8888 Raleigh. We'll kick it off today. Let me find the magic twanger. It's here somewhere. I know. I saw it last night. Brian in Miami, Brian with a Y, in Miami with two I's. So, Brian, what's up tonight?
1: Hey, good evening to you, Raleigh. I don't know how you do it. You do old school radio like nobody else does, yet you sound so young all the while. So let's get radioactive. You were talking about Les Crane the other night with one of your charming callers, and I was astonished to read in the Wikipedia entry that the show was only on for 14 weeks. I must have watched half of them.
0: Oh, I know.
1: I was only, what, 9, 10 years old, but I was hooked on the show, and I was disappointed that neither you nor your caller mentioned to me what was the most memorable thing about the show. I mean, aside from Les Crane's personality and the guests he attracted, including quite famously Mr. Dillon.
0: The viewer phone calls, where are we going with this?
1: Well, the thing is, he had this special microphone. It was called a shotgun microphone.
0: Yeah, right.
1: It looked like a hunting rifle.
0: Right.
1: And the show was done, not quite in the round, but from the perspective of a viewer, it looked like it was in the round, one of those old stadium operating rooms, it almost looked like. And he would take the microphone and point it up to the audience as if he was shooting somebody as a sniper there in the crowd. And that was how they would ask questions of whoever the guests were.
0: Right.
1: And to me, it was a fascinating format. And, of course, he was a pretty... he could be edgy, and he didn't take guff from guests, but in a nice sort of way. He was always good-natured, and I thought it was a terrific show.
0: Yeah, interesting. I think you're talking about the second incarnation of this. The first one was 63, and that's when literally they would do phone calls from viewers on it. And then in 64, they decided they were going to try to go against Carson. And that was like August of 64. And that's when the show you're talking about, which came from West 66th.
1: Right. The show with the callers was only New York from what
0: right.
1: I read.
0: Yeah. It was only New York. You're absolutely right. But that's and it was originally Nightline, and then they called it the Les Crane Show, but Nightline originally. And it was interesting because they not only took the viewer phone calls, but the show was operating on delay, which is an interesting thing when you're a video show. But anyway, so yeah, they debuted it in August of 64 against Carson. I think it started at a weird time, like 11:20, you know. And, of course, local news and all that kind of stuff. But yeah, it... it was
1: One other thing you were talking about recently, and I'm still waiting. I don't think I missed it. I'm still waiting to hear that air check from the show, not a special thing that Alan Freed was doing
0: with his regular show
1: in Cleveland.
0: I thought I gave you that. I swear I thought I gave you that. I didn't give you that. I'll do it tonight.
1: What you played was a special thing he did as a mea culpa after the riot.
0: Right, yeah. That was
1: I want to hear his actual show, which you said...
0: Yeah.
1: Never impressed you.
0: Never.
1: I bet it impresses me because I was a fan of him from the movies I saw him in. One other thing, I'd like to shatter a myth. You were talking a while back about duck and cover, and everybody makes fun of it. I saw those films in elementary school just like everybody else did in the early 60s.
0: Yeah.
1: I knew people in the neighborhood with bomb shelters there
0: in
1: St. Louis, as a matter of fact.
0: Of course.
1: But here's the myth. The myth was that it was pointless to duck and cover with the turtle getting under the desk. It wasn't a bad idea because the idea was not that your school or whatever building you happen to be in where you were ducking and covering under the desk. The idea wasn't that it was close enough to ground zero for your building to be vaporized, the idea was that you might be 20 miles right. and therefore still subject to the shock wave.
0: Right.
1: And that would be quite useful if you were in a building that was hit with that shock wave from 15 or 20 miles out from ground zero. It would be quite useful to have ducked and covered under the desk. So that's one myth out the window, and I thank you for letting me be part of your broadcast.
0: All right, I'll give you, you want JW, like from 1952? WJW? I'll give you that on Alan Freed.
1: Well, fine and dandy. Okay. At your leisure.
0: Yeah, I've got a lot of it. I probably even have K-Day, but I'm in the Globe studio tonight, yeah. So let me see what I can pull from Cleveland. All right, thanks.
1: Rock on, Raleigh.
0: Okay,
1: over and out.
0: Appreciate it. All right, now, I don't label things well, so that's the understatement, to say the least. So we say goodbye to Brian, and I thought I had played, but I guess I didn't. I've got a lot of Alan Freed air checks, but for reasons that elude me as well. But in any event, I think that this is regular programming in 52. And again, remember when he was on WJW, his sponsor was Leo Mintz and Record Rendezvous. And that's the guy who really coined rock and roll as far as for music. But in any event, so it was sort of a bought and paid for show. But regardless, he did this nightly. And let's see if this is it. I hope so anyway.
2: Well. Rockin' the Blues away by Tiny Crabs, Rockin' Highlanders, the Record Rendezvous, Moondockers. God bless you. Thank you so much for your wonderful telephone calls and your telegrams. We're with you, too. And I want you to tell us tonight that you're with us.
0: Okay.
2: So whatever you do...
0: Okay, that is a live show, but it's from the same night after the event. So we're not going to use that. We'll find something else. So believe me, I've got it. So yeah, and rarely has it ever come in handy. So we'll see see if we can find something more useful. So let's see. What is this? Yeah, it would help if I labeled them or at least listened to them beforehand. But let's see what this one is.
3: Holler out, buddy.
4: See Joe Davis sitting over there. Don't let him near your bones, kid. All those Moondock bones will be gone. Joe's a wonderful guy. It's always grand to see him. Make some wonderful records with those Crickets. Otis Blackwell, music publisher. And he's been around this business for a long time. Hello, everybody. Hi, all tonight. This is Alan Freed, the old king of the Moondoggers, and it's time again for another of your favorite rock and roll sessions, blues and rhythm records for all the gang in the Moondog Kingdom from the Midwest to the East Coast. We're going to be saying hello to a lot of folks who've written to us tonight from all over the Moondog Kingdom, all around the Cleveland area, Newark, New Jersey, New York City, Long Island, wherever you are. And I hope you folks have a good supply of good old Aaron Brew on hand. It's the greatest beer of them all, Northern Ohio's largest selling beer. It's for good taste and flavor. So enjoy Aaron Brew as you enjoy the Moondog Show. Hello again, everybody, and welcome to the Moondog Rock and Roll Party. Another big Tuesday night rock and roll get-together with all the gang in the Moondog Kingdom. And away we go with Gil Bernal, picking up that tenor horn to blow it strong, and the spark label and the whip. There's a real rocking thing to get us off and rolling on our Tuesday night rock and roll Moondoggers, Gil Bernal, the Moondog Show, Spark Records, and the Whip. You know, folks, I don't mind paying a little bit extra to enjoy a bigger or better steak, but man, when it comes to beer, there's just no sense to spend extra money when you can get the finest. 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
4: How about it, folks? Pop a cap and live it up as we enjoy your favorite blues and rhythm records. Wherever you are in the old Moondog Kingdom, you'll hear them all. Here's Kitty Noble, a newcomer to the Herald label, and Can't See Nobody But You.
0: Yeah, so there you have it. I've got a lot more of that, but I'll find an INS air check for Brian as well. Probably won't play it tonight because, after all, how much Alan Freed can you take? But, yeah, of course, by 55, he's on INS in New York. But that's from WJW. You'll notice how he's mentioning the labels, of course. And, again, it was Leo Mintz who sponsored this, so Record Rendezvous was selling that stuff. All right, so there you have it, of course, by time he was INS. He just went direct to the labels. All right, so we'll talk to Cindy in Chicago. There's room for you, too, and we have a request. In fact, I'll start with Dave's request from the North Side last night. Little Willie John coming up on WGN Radio. Well.

0: pit.
1: WGN Radio. I'm Molly James. Yes, that's the original Lou Willie John, King Records, a 78, 1955, all around the world. Titus Turner wrote that, interestingly. And, of course, tons of covers, including Chicago cover, Little Milton. Yeah, he did it as Grits Ain't Groceries rather than All Around the World, because, after all, we were all calling it Grits Ain't Groceries. So 888-876-5593. 888-ROLLYE. And that is going to take us to Cindy. And Cindy is in Chicago. And what's going on tonight, Cindy?
2: Yeah, I guess they were saying on the radio, I don't know what station it was. Maybe it was WGN. Like, what is his name? That John Williams?
1: John Williams, absolutely. I believe that's 9-1 or 9-9.
2: I can't even remember John Williams.
1: Yes.
2: But then, I think he was saying, you know, it was like $100 a semester in 1972 to go to University of Illinois Circle campus.
1: Well, sure. In California, it was pretty much free. Now, if you had the grades, you'd be in the UC system. But if you didn't have the grades, you'd be in the Cal State system. But University of Florida in 1970, that would have been about $100 a semester. Most of the state schools were.
2: And if I could say Governor Thompson, he started Illinois State Scholarship, and everyone went for free. I went to Concordia pretty much free.
1: Well, it's different now.
2: Yeah, I don't know what they do, you know, I was going to call the reference librarian. I tried to Google it, but they didn't, you know, what did that ever mean when they said, I don't know if you could find out, at University of Illinois, well, like the one woman I worked with majored in accounting at a Circle campus, and mm-hmm. she said that when she was there, she was one of the first people women led into the accounting department. And then she said, like, well, that wasn't like a professor's daughter. And, like, the professor's daughters would wear their suits and everything. And they called the people that were, like, from blue-collar families getting into college, like the crazies? What does the crazies mean? What does that mean?
1: It's not that it means anything, but the bottom line to that is there's always been that type of discrimination among people who believe they're the elite and you're the peons. But don't, you know, it's just anecdotal. This wasn't anything that was ever codified. You know, there was nothing in the U of I manual that said crazies. It doesn't work like that.
2: I know, but it was like some kind of slang, you know, like...
1: Right, so what? Why even think about it?
2: Well, I'm just curious, what did that ever mean? I don't know.
1: It didn't mean anything except people who felt they were better than the next guy.
2: Oh, okay, but that's about it. And I'm back going to the pool.
1: Good.
2: And that's like making the sun come on. Yeah. And I'm getting out, you know, I get out. You said the other day, who even goes? I go to the library to read Barron's because I canceled my subscription.
1: Okay.
2: Because, I mean, it was all about AI and Elon Musk all the time. And I just don't want to pay for that. It's just, I mean, some things I'll read and I'll read it. You know, I'll go out to the library and mm-hmm. read it on Sunday. But that's about it. And I didn't even get out to get in my car to listen to any songs. I don't have any songs today, but that's about, and then today I made a Greek spinach feta cheese pie, and that came out real good.
1: Mm-hmm.
2: And my sugar's under control again. Back, I mean, if you miss testing one day for whatever reason that is, your sugar will spike if you don't test.
1: Well, that's why they have tests like the A1C to measure it over 90 days rather than to measure it at one point in time. When you're doing any test that's going to involve any type of endocrine glands, for instance, it's at the minute. You take that test the next day or a few hours later, it's different.
2: Yeah, I test every day now. I mean, but the weird thing is it's like it's nonsensical, but, like, you don't test for one day and your sugar will be
1: no, of course not.
2: Real high, and then you test every day and it's like, no, I don't know.
1: Well, okay. Are you talking about just the finger prick tests at home?
2: Yeah.
1: Well, take a look at the fine print there. There's a good 10% of variance in terms of what they consider acceptable. Oh. Those tests are not 100% reliable that way. You can't look at... In fact, if you're wondering, if you ever get a reading where you say, this can't be right, take another strip and do it right then. You're going to see a different reading.
2: Yeah, and then Medicare Advantage gives you the cheapest... meter, and half the time you have to order new strips because they don't even work.
1: Well, remember, everything in life has a cost, and the cost of free Medicare Advantage is what it is you're going to usually wind up with the lower end of the spectrum in terms of supplies. You know that when you're signing up for it.
2: Well, that's what I'm saying. It's not accurate, as accurate as it should.
1: I wouldn't worry about it.
2: No, I'm not worried about it. Just something to talk about.
1: Okay. I'll take it. I'll take anything I can get. Thanks, Cindy. I appreciate the call.
2: Okay. Bye-bye.
1: All right. So there you have it. So 888-876-5593. Another one of your requests coming up next on WGN Radio. Oh, this is my turn. And see, Adam is telling me very politely that it's time for the Sea Crane read. Of course, it was written down right in front of me. And today we're going to talk about orphans. Now, if you go to ccradio.com, then you know all about this. Occasionally, somebody returns something for reasons I don't know. But the Sea Crane Company takes a look at it, makes sure that it is as good as new, and sells it at a discount. So if you're looking at a product and you're saying, you know, it's a little pricey for my budget, take a look at the orphan. Sea Crane is going to carefully clean, inspect, and test every item before they offer it at a discount price. And it comes with the same 60-day money-back guarantee as any new product, so there's nothing to risk. And now, this week only, in fact, Sea Crane has reduced the prices on their already discounted open box items even more. It's a great time to save. So whether you're looking at the CC Radio 3, anybody, or the CC Radio 2E, my bedside companion, even picking up a pocket radio or one of the many emergency radios or travel radios, is just terrific. And there's a limited supply of this, to be sure, because most people obviously keep their purchases, but it's a great time to save on a quality radio or accessory as far as that goes. 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I'll do that here and report back in a little while what I see, but it's a great time because it's a discount under all circumstances for an orphan, but this week only bigger discount. So that may make the difference in ordering something. 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Now, of course, it's not magic. 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
0: Bob.

0: Radio. I'm Raleigh James, and let me see who requested that, because I've had that on my sheet for quite a while, just enjoying that a little too much. The Regents and Barbara Ann, of course, and who was it? Well, this is great. Been sitting here all this time, obviously doing something close to nothing that wasn't this, so Mike in Elmwood Park wanted to hear it. That we know. All right, so Mike, hope you heard it. 888-876-5593-8888. Raleigh, Kimberly and Dalton, what's up, Kimberly?
1: Hi, Raleigh. How are you tonight?
0: Oh, I'm here. I made the mistake of eating fast food, and I'm paying for it dearly tonight.
1: Oh, my. Yep. Especially if you do it in a hurry.
0: Yeah, but you know what? I deserve it. And it was good going down, so, hey, I'll deal with it coming up.
1: Oh, yeah. That's true. Well, you know what? Some months ago, you gave us a wonderful history in the background of the poor people of Paris. But since it's Bastille Day today, I was wondering if you might consider playing the Dean Martin version for Bastille Day.
0: Okay, yeah. All right. Let me write this down. All right. I will look for that. I don't know if I have it on this computer, but if I got it, you got it.
1: Okay. Thank you.
0: Okay.
1: I hope John's well, too, and you take care.
0: Thanks.
1: I forgot to ask

0: A while before I do it again, I got my reminder.
1: Well, it's these things happen, but I know what you're going through, and
0: yeah,
1: it's okay. It just happens. I told John I wanted to talk about or ask you about X-Rock out of Mexico.
0: Yeah.
1: I know we talked about it before. I heard an air check of them several months ago, and that was great. But first, did you get the other email I sent you about the Charlotte thing?
0: Oh, yes. And, of course, you signed and I've signed, and we had Johnny Caudill on the air as well. So we've been pushing that petition.
1: Oh, okay. Oh, you had him on? Okay. When did you have him on?
0: A week before last Thursday. So it'll be 2 weeks this coming Thursday. And then last Thursday I did an update that he had given me on where they were in terms of what they're trying to do. I'm hopeful because the Mecklenburg County and Charlotte historical people have kind of stepped in, and I'm hoping they'll at least preserve the building, if nothing else because of the World War II bunker and all that kind of wonderful stuff. They're not going to be able to save those Blaunox towers, which is a real, real shame, because those wonderful, wonderful diamond-shaped towers, there's only 8 of them left standing, and BT has 3. They're going to lose that, and they'll lose the land ultimately. But now there's a question, and Johnny had brought this up when he sent me an email a few days ago saying it's not entirely certain that Radio One or Urban One or whatever they are these days owns the land. It's possible that it's Beasley. So I did not know that. I have no.
1: I saw that too.
0: Yeah, and so I don't know. And the other thing that kind of hurt my heart is when everybody was talking about BT as an afterthought in the same sentence, they said, and they've sold Radio Road tower site. Well, my God, that's the old Waze tower site, and certainly it wasn't legendary like BT, but for anybody who liked Top 40 Radio in Charlotte in the 60s and 70s, man, Waze was a very big deal. So would love to see something done with that too. But nonetheless, they're on it and staying on it, and I've got links on Raleigh.net to signing the petition. So if you're listening right now and you're saying, I don't know what you're talking about, well, go to Raleigh.net and take a look, and you can click on it, and on change.org, it doesn't cost you a thing, don't worry, you will be able to see what the deal is and sign up. So yeah, I'm Johnny Caudill, he's the guy, the weather guy in Charlotte, who's spearheading this.
1: So anybody can sign that?
0: Anybody. Oh, I figured when you sent it to me, it's because you had already signed.
1: I didn't.
0: Go to Raleigh.net, click on the link, and you'll sign.
1: So I can. Okay.
0: Yeah.
1: All right. But I heard from Mike Wentz down in Miami that they're talking. They're not sure they're going to take it off the air. They may diplex.
0: I don't know if anything's true at this point. They're preserving their rights. They didn't turn the license back yet. They're just running that endless loop. They're going to have to do something at some point here. Mike is familiar with the market from what I know. And, so he might have some good intel.
1: Yeah, he's talked to a lot of people down there. He called the stations. He talked to somebody down there.
0: Yeah.
1: And they I guess they told him. That we're not sure, but they may diplex.
0: Yeah, they're probably looking at every option they can come up with that is cost effective, and because all these companies, of course, barely pay the debt service.
1: Unfortunately,
0: it's
1: the way it is.
0: Yes,
1: in this business, the station I used to work at WNAV, that land's been sold,
0: and they're
1: going to move, so they're going to go to some sort of low powered. Situation. They haven't done it yet.
0: Yeah, probably do monopole. One of those 85-foot monopole.
1: Yeah,
0: right. 85-foot monopole, no ground system needed. Ha.
1: Go down to 200 watts.
0: Yeah. Absolutely. Hang on a minute. Don't go away, because I know you wanted to talk about X-Rock. So we will do that too. Don't go away. Don't go away. We'll pick it up right after the news. And John's saying to me, "Stop talking. I can do that on WGN Radio."
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16: We've got clear skies at O'Hare. It's 84 degrees. 11 o'clock now. Good evening. I'm David Jennings. 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We're not out of the heat wave yet. On the expressways and the tollways, on the inbound Kennedy, it'll take you 36 minutes right now. The hottest temperatures of the summer are right here in Chicago. We're going to see temps in the low to mid-90s the rest of the week. Heat indices in triple digits. Despite the readings, the area is not under a heat advisory thanks to the dew point. WGN-TV chief meteorologist Demetrius Ibrey explained when we're going to see the numbers back to the 70s and 80s.
17: It looks like it's going to rain most of the day Friday. And certainly Saturday afternoon may just be showers. So we're still going to be in the 90s, low 90s for Friday, low to mid 90s. Then on Saturday, we're talking low 90s. And then as we get into next week, we'll have temperatures back in the 80s.
16: There are about 191 million U.S. residents who are feeling the heat. Summer is primetime boating season across Chicagoland. Here's WGN's Jenna Barnes.
18: Anthony Malik is the guy boaters call when they're in trouble. He lives on a boat in Belmont Harbor and gets more than 250 calls a season for boats taking on water, running out of gas. Over the 4th, he responded when a boat hit a seawall near 31st Street Beach.
10: In a matter of about 1,500 feet, this 40-foot boat dropped straight to the bottom.
18: He says the fog that evening caused confusion and disorientation. Just one change in the weather that can lead to dangerous conditions.
10: Whenever you're dealing with Mother Nature, give her the respect that she deserves.
16: A lot of people enjoy summer boating, but it is essential to be aware of the dangers and take precautions to keep yourself and others who are in the water safe. Chicago Public Schools have taken a step at trying to close a $732 million budget gap. Here's WGN's James Sears.
12: CPS says it's laid off 162 central office and citywide staff, a move that'll save $18 million. The district says it tried cutting other expenses first, like renegotiating vendor contracts and reducing some non-essential office services, but it's getting harder to find cuts that don't impact the classroom. Later this week, officials plan to unveil the district's proposed $10 billion budget that'll likely include more spending cuts because they say of rising operational costs and inadequate state and federal funding.
16: Mayor Johnson's effort to get several appointments to the Chicago Housing Authority Board ran into a roadblock put up by City Council. Sun-Times reports the mayor introduced three appointments to the board to a committee to try to speed up the confirmation process and seat the new members quickly. That got opposition. Opponents argued direct introductions to committees are reserved for emergencies. The mayor's office says that Johnson nominated highly qualified candidates. Federal authorities laid out plans for a new trade fraud task force. And while the man leading the charge was praised for its efforts this time, he got scolded for different actions days ago. WGN's Jeremy Ross.
14: The Trade Fraud Task Force, which is now a permanent force within our fraud division, has officially surpassed $1 billion.
15: Federal leaders calling that total the largest ever trade fraud crackdown.
14: The case that propelled us past the $1 billion milestone was brought right here in Chicago.
15: Prosecutors say in the last 98 days, they've made 900 major fraud enforcement actions impacting billions of taxpayer dollars with ties to Medicaid, Medicare, SNAP, and much more.
16: More than 1,000 federal cases led by prosecutors in Boutros's office are currently under review. Efforts to make daylight saving time permanent are moving ahead. The House passed the Sunshine Protection Act, which would set the clock to the time currently observed from March to November. Backers say it would help farmers, improve public health, reduce car crashes and crime. Florida Senator Rick Scott's introduced a similar bill in the Senate.
19: So what this is going to do is give every state the opportunity to pick. But we're not going to go back and forth twice a year where everybody has to change their clocks and get used to different sleep patterns and things like that. So some state might want a different time. Have at it.
16: The House bill now goes to the Senate for consideration. The European Union considering banning social media for children after similar efforts seen in the UK and Australia to limit kids' access to social media platforms. A report given to the head of the EU Commission yesterday suggested restricting access to social media for kids under the age of 13 unless there's a parent or teacher present. WGN Sports Time, 11:05. The All-Star Game is in the books, and the American League won yet again the final 4-0.
20: Warm and humid tonight with temperatures only falling into the upper 70s.
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20: Expect clear skies and light winds. Wednesday looks to be our hottest day in this stretch with highs into the upper 90s and heat index readings up to 105. We'll see sunshine throughout the day with light northwesterly winds and very humid conditions. Wednesday night stays warm with overnight lows into the upper 70s. From the WGN Weather Center, I'm meteorologist Alyssa Donovan.
16: It is 84 degrees now at O'Hare.
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16: 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It is 77 in Michigan City and 73 in Kenosha. 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

0: WGN Radio. I'm Raleigh James. Yes, the Flamingos, 1959 on End. I Only Have Eyes for You. And that was Mike and Elmwood Park who wanted to hear it. And, you know, that song dates back to 1934. There's been over 650 versions easily recorded of that, and it was a theatrical release originally. Dick Powell did it first, and then Georgie Price and Eddie Duchin and a ton of people in 1934, and then on and on. But, man, for most of us of a certain age, we remember so fondly the Flamingos and what a great rendition of that was. That was recorded at Bell Sound in late 58 in New York. All right, so back to Nick in Baltimore. Sorry about that, Nick. All right, so we're going to talk about X-Rock, are we?
1: Yeah, but you know, something about that Flamingos song, by the way, I just wanted to mention real quick, and I'll watch the clock this time. Jay-Z used that when they did the big affiliation switch back in 95.
0: Oh, that's interesting.
1: And they did Westinghouse used that whole thing with CBS, and when they switched from ABC, and they used that soundtrack, and they had all the Jay-Z personalities, which are basically all gone now.
0: Yes.
1: And that station really looks bad now.
0: Yeah. Well, interesting.
1: It's not the same Channel 13, by the way. It's just watered down.
0: Yeah. That's a shame.
1: It's horrible. Yeah.
0: Mm-hmm. All right, so we're going to talk about X-Rock, El Paso, if you will. Well, at first, you kind of got to understand the Mexican border blasters to get a handle on this. Because, and, of course, the big frequency swap in 1941, Narva, you know, when everything changed. Originally, it was XER in down there, Dr. Brinkley's station, in which became XERF. But in Acuna, right across the river from Del Rio. And while Brinkley had it, at one point they were running 1,000,000 watts. Now, not legally, but they were licensed to 500,000 watts, which is interesting. But when they were at 1,000,000, you know, 1 megawatt, literally, I mean, people in Texas were fit to be tied because car headlights would turn on and bed springs would hum and on and on and on. So, and of course, Dr. Brinkley, you know, he's in Del Rio doing these goat gland operations at the Brinkley Clinic. So finally, between the Mexican government and Texas, they kind of shut him down. And so when XER came back, that was, originally when it was XER, why am I bringing this up? Because it was on 800, okay? So when they signed it off, the Mexican government signed it off. Now here comes 41 Narva, where everybody has, you know, frequency swaps, and they award 800 to basically across the water from El Paso, which is where it was. Now it didn't start with the kind of power you'd think. They were licensed to Juarez, of course, and they were running as a Mexican clear, 50,000 watts. But ultimately, the guy who owned it built a transmitter for 250,000, and it was 250,000 on and off, not all the time, because remember, on AM, the wattage is expensive, no matter how you look at it. And so, you know, they've got the right to do 250, but they're basically not doing it. And then, of course, when it changed, because it was XELO, it wasn't X-Rock originally, it was XELO. When that changed to X-Rock in about 73, that's when they decided that they were going to, you know, up the power. And they did. So you got another 800 that's in the mix, too. Don't forget Radio Bonaire. They were running 500,000 watts.
1: Right.
0: So,
1: and I got that.
0: Oh, of course you did. Yes, of course you did, because you're right there on the Atlantic there. Absolutely. So
1: they used to beat up CKLW.
0: Yes. And it's interesting because there's nowhere where there's a sweet spot where you can get all three stations. And believe me, I try to find one, and there just isn't. But it is very possible to get Bonaire and X-Rock, or Bonaire and CK, depending on where you are. Not well. One of them is going to be more dominant than the others. But I think what happened at XELO was that when they, in 72, when they changed format to Top 40 and went to the higher power, that was American investors. And they put the sales offices in El Paso, and they were you know, obviously going for English language. And that's when they changed the call letters to X-Rock, Rock being, of course, Rock and all that. And that was big, but that was the 70s. X-Rock was not running, for the most part, more than 50,000 watts in the 60s. Occasionally more. They had the right to do more, but that was it. And then, of course, while we're talking border blasters, don't forget Monterey, XEG, but also, of course, 690. You know, that was a baseline of 50,000 watts. And then, you know, McClendon bought it, and they went all news and all that. But they were never, a lot of people thought, because Wolfman Jack was on XCRB and all that, that 690 would also have a, the most they ever had at 690 was 77,000 watts. So, and that was, by the way, a seven tower array. So, the other thing those Rosarito towers were further away than some of the others. So it was about 7,000. So those are some of what you've got going on there.
1: Now X-Rock, when they were 250, you say, uh-huh, like in 73, when they were top, uh-huh, 40.
0: Yeah. When the American,
1: were they directional?
0: Investors, yeah, absolutely. They were directional. But that's an interesting thing. I say that with assurance, but as I'm thinking about it, well, I don't know. It is a Mexican Clear facility, but I'm pretty sure that they were. But I'll take a look at the tower sites, because I've got pictures, and I don't know. Bonaire was clearly directional, you know, and of course CK was directional. So I assumed that X-Rock was as well, but you know, that's an interesting question.
1: Bonaire's back on, I think.
0: Yeah, but not with rock and roll.
1: I never heard them as a rock.
0: Oh, yeah, that's when I used to listen every night. Yeah.
1: They were rock and roll too?
0: Oh, they were top 40 in the 60s, yes.
1: Really?
0: Yes, that's why I liked them. Radio Bonaire, Lesser Antilles.
1: When did they go, because when I heard them, they were religion.
0: No, they weren't, you know, mid-60s, they definitely weren't. After that, I don't know, because, you know, I'd move, and you wouldn't always get them. But definitely mid-60s, they were a top 40 station.
1: I missed it.
0: Yeah.
1: Are there any air checks of that?
0: Let's see this. Of Radio Bonaire, I doubt it. The 800 from Juarez was non-directional initially. Mm-hmm. Now, let me make sure it stayed there. It might have. Then that would be the grand, well, obviously Bonaire would be because of the frequency, because of the power. But this X-Rock would certainly best CK. So, was it ever directional? I don't know. Maybe not. You know, I remember when it went in 73, I knew some of the engineers loved to go there with neon lights and have, like, saber battles and stuff like that, because it would light
1: up. It would light up.
0: Yeah, yeah. And so it would light up, dramatically light up. So I think, how about that? 150,000 watt non-directional. All right. All right. I don't see where they went directional. What I do see until the American investors turned it to X-Rock, before that, what I see dramatically is that they wouldn't always have that power up, you know, because, again, it costs money, you know. So, but when they changed the call letters to X-Rock and built that new transmitter for 150,000 watts, they were very serious about that for a brief minute there.
1: One more question.
0: Yeah.
1: Are there air checks of King in Seattle as a top 40 station?
0: Oh God, I hope not. I was going to say, oh God, I've got some air checks when I worked King in Seattle, but no. Let's see. I remember them too doing that.
1: I've never heard them as a top 40.
0: Okay. Well, you know, I don't know. I think there's a China Smith air check. I think.
1: Okay.
0: And I'll take a look on, that's from the 70s, to see. But I think, because, you know, he was there, I think that there's one of him. But I'm not doing this by looking it up, but I will right now look it up to see about YouTube and see if I can come up with China Smith King, and we can hear some of it maybe. But I'm pretty sure, that he would be it. Let's see. All right. All right. 1971. We'll hear it together. Let's see what we get.
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2: 10 p.m. at the Big 11, where the parade of hits just keeps on coming. Dennis Coffey, Detroit Guitar Band. From their album Evolution, this is Scorpio. Scorpio, Dennis Coffey, Detroit Guitar Band at the Big 11. It's 10:04 at KING. I'm China Smith. This is Joe Simon, drowning in the sea of love. It's hitbound. Drowning in the sea of love. Joe Simon, hitbound at the Big 11. It's 10:07. I'm China Smith.
0: Well, that gives you an idea.
1: Yeah.
0: So, yeah, you know, sadly, that signal, oh, God, that 1090 was just terrible, because you'd leave King at night. Let's say you were driving to Everett, and you would not even be out of the parking lot at King before you'd hear 1090 Express. You know, that it was just, you know, 50,000 watts, but an abysmal signal, and particularly at night, just abysmal. And, of course, you know, it was owned by, what was her name? Dorothy Stimson Bullitt. And she didn't want to make money. In fact, she fired her son for wanting to make money. Dorothy was when World War II ended, she got the call letters. And it was smart, too, because they weren't available. She bought them from a ship. And got the call. And her whole thing, she had this manifest. And when you worked at King, you didn't have to memorize it, but you had to read it and adhere to it. And the point number one was, we provide a voice to the voiceless. And, you know, in the top five, there's nowhere in there that says profit. But the interesting thing about it was that she made money in spite of herself, like nobody else, because providing a voice to the voiceless, once television came around, meant, well, you're going to have some CATV outlets, right? So she wound, she wound up with more of what became cable, King Cable, than anybody else. She had a ton of the CATV. And for a while, she had more ENG trucks than any networks on the West Coast. I mean, and she was just providing a voice to the voiceless. Ultimately, she died and her two daughters took it over. But not only did they not want to make profit, but they could have sold that FM for a fortune. And instead, they wanted to make sure it remained classical. But
1: and they donated it.
0: Yes, absolutely. So that it would stay classical. So that was the sisters. That Dorothy was dead by then. But yeah, King was, it was a show place. It really, you walked in there and it looked like the lobby of the Hyatt or something. It was nice. And for a while, they had studios that looked over the water that I thought were the most mesmerizing thing. And when I went back there in the 90s, they had moved the studios. They no longer had the view. I'm like, what? Who approved that? So, you know, there it is.
1: There you go.
0: Yeah.
1: Well, I appreciate that. It's,
0: yeah, and so you can probably download that China Smith air check, and it gives you an idea exactly what it was. But, you know, I mean...
1: Yeah, I always wondered, because I heard that they were top 40. Well, you had said they were top 40.
0: Yeah, absolutely. You know, but it was so odd when KJR, am I saying this right, had initially, you know, had it sewn up. And then when Mitch Miller proclaimed rock and roll dead and Les Smith went back and changed the format, that gave KOL the ability to get in there. And KOL had some good moments, I'll tell you what. So there was some interesting radio in Seattle. I did a profile on them. It's free. You can read it on radio worldwide.
1: It's on
0: the history.
1: Is it on the history site?
0: Yeah, it is. It is. So you can read that for free.
1: And David Gleason's.
0: Yes, exactly. So it's up there, absolutely free to read. All right.
1: Okay. Yeah, I will, because I really like. I read some, you know, your stuff. You did some extensive research on every.
0: Well, yeah, back at a point when that research was, you know, there obviously was no internet or anything like that. But I still lament that my inherent laziness, which sort of dictates my life, took over, and I only did like 10 or 11 markets. I should have done them all. I should have just, you know, just taken myself by the bootstraps and said, do this, instead of, you know, taking more naps. But there's 10 or 11 of them, and that's it.
1: Well, you did this one.
0: Yes, I did. Absolutely. I think Baltimore's the last one I did. I loved Baltimore. And had all sorts of computer crashes doing that, too, back in the day. This was the mid-80s. And, yeah, when it was all the IBM PC and the Tandy 1000.
1: We had great radio.
0: Yeah, yeah.
1: You know.
0: Yeah.
1: Oh, 50, 60, even into the 80s, it was pretty
0: good.
1: Yeah,
0: well, that's why I handpicked the market. I wanted to do it. You betcha. I was going to do DC next, and then I just didn't. Oh, well.
1: DC was good, too,
0: well,
1: in the 60s and 70s. But
0: what interested me, of course, was there was never a top 40 station with a nighttime signal. That's why CAO owned DC at night. And I thought that was interesting when you had Winks Wheel and Weem and, you know, then, of course, Don Dillard. So there was a lot of stuff that I would have done, but instead I opted for another nap. Oh, well.
1: Raleigh, one more question. I know you got the break coming up. WWDC... Didn't they do top 40 briefly?
0: Yes, absolutely. I'll tell you about it after the break.
1: Okay.
0: Okay, thanks. All right, we'll pick it up there. Yeah, right after the break, right here on WGN Radio.
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0: End Radio. I'm Raleigh James. That's for Kimberly Found It and Jean. That's on French Style, a Dean Martin album on a reprise from 1962 that had all sorts of things like Darling, Jabo Zembo, all that, and everything else. But, of course, the lyrics were damn near an international incident because it was all a misunderstanding. The original song was not meant to be... I think the guy was Jack Lawrence who did the English lyrics, but he certainly bastardized the French song that Edith Piaf sung, and because they thought when they translated it that it was poor people, but it was actually poor John. It was referring to this this individual who was, you know, wronged and in love, but it was a working class life and all that. Well, of course, not exactly working class here, more like a comedy. So there were those who were highly insulted by that, actually, which makes it even funnier. So 888-876-5593, 8888 Raleigh. Now let's see, what do we have here? Who's been hanging on a while? I believe Robert in Chicago. What's up, Robert?
1: Yeah, I've got about three requests for this evening.
0: Well, it may not be this evening. We're pretty much taking it up, but maybe this week. What do you got?
1: Oh, yeah. Yeah. Let's see. First one is I've Had It by the Bell Notes.
0: Okay.
1: And then Bristol Stomp by the Dovells.
0: Okay.
1: And one from the 40s, from my folks' time, I think it was Tommy Dorsey, So Rare.
0: Oh, yeah, all right, absolutely So Rare. You bet it. All right, we'll do it. Thanks.
1: Yes.
0: Okay,
1: bye-bye now.
0: So, 888-876-5593. Eduardo in Tampa, what's up tonight, Eduardo?
2: Yeah, Raleigh, how's it going?
0: Yeah, I can't complain. I still haven't played Street Player by Chicago, but I will.
2: Okay, well, let me add just one more, maybe next week. Chicago by Roy Ayers.
0: Oh, okay. All right.
2: Yeah.
0: All right.
2: So everybody knows about Pamplona and the Bulls, but in Italy, in every August, including the one in Siena where they do the horse race around Siena, but there's another one, Monte Pos. Toscano, Motepulciano, every August. And that is a wine barrel race.
0: Wine barrel.
2: Yeah. Bull- I saw that in the Sunday CBS show.
0: Bulls are a lot more fun.
2: Yeah. Which they still can't get that right because you're supposed to just like jump from the balcony and just jog with the bulls, but they still can't do that. They want to be maniacs and run through the streets of Pamplona.
0: Yeah,
2: yeah, well, but this one is a little bit more civilized.
0: That's a shame.
2: So I don't know how many years they've been doing it, but you know, it's a nice spectator thing to see them do this. So, and it's not wild, you know, like the other ones.
0: Okay.
2: Yeah. So I thought that was pretty interesting. What did you think about that building that was going to come down in New York?
0: Well, of course we don't know. Yeah, the one that they're working on it, they're going to rehab it into luxury condos from a business office. And next thing you know, on about the 26th floor, all the support beams start to pretty much sway out.
2: Yeah.
0: They've
2: got to clear a wide area.
0: But I have not heard anything since then. It didn't fall down yet.
2: Okay.
0: But it was a question, of course. You know, the union made statements immediately about how it was, you know, a cheap deal of the owners or whatever, not following. But who knows? I mean, I can't imagine. It was a 33-story building, and it was the 26th floor that workers were working on, from what I remember seeing. And the way those support beams started to bulge. Oh my God. So get out of Dodge.
2: Yeah.
0: So,
2: So hopefully they'll fix that problem.
0: They kind of buckled. And, you know, I'll tell you who used to be in that building was Pfizer. and they were They were converting it into, you know, these 1,600 luxury apartments or something. So obviously they executed the structure, which was why it was on the news. The fire department comes down, all that, and they do that, and it closed a lot of streets and all of that. And that was a week ago, and I, you know what? That's one of those interesting things. We haven't heard a follow-up, have we?
2: No, no. So something to stay tuned on.
0: Yeah, I want to know if there's a following a week later. What are they doing?
2: Yeah, I've not heard anything on your update or some of the, right. Or even WABC, because I listen to, besides listening to KFI, I listen to WABC. But
0: right.
2: I didn't hear anything on WABC either.
0: It's literally 1 week ago. And so apparently they got overnight crews, hopefully getting double time, in there to support the structure and stop further floor sagging. But, yeah, and like I say, days following the event, they had the street closures and all that because it was like 2nd
2: right.
0: Avenue and 42nd Street. So it was big there. But, you know, it's interesting that the workers, you know, looked at this and said, hey, I've been in construction for decades, never seen a beam bend in half.
2: Yeah,
0: so those were great quotes. But what's the update? Because the Department of Buildings, obviously, you would think they'd swing into high gear. So I want to know. Let's see if we can find anything here, if they've released anything yet. And let's see. The initial city and forensic investigation focuses on overloaded structural supports. Yeah, no kidding, Sherlock. All right, so direct cause. The managing principal of the developer stated that faulty column supports carrying too much weight caused the buckle. Yeah, again, no kidding. But so they're launching a criminal probe. Why not? New York City Department of Investigation. And the developers have hired a prominent engineering firm to conduct independent forensic analyses. We don't know. No new movement or shifting has been detected in the last week. They've done that emergency stabilization. But apparently plans are being formed to remove and replace 15 or more of the top floors. How about all of them? So, how about starting over? Nothing official beyond that. So I guess we have to wait for...
2: You know, Raleigh, I'll just make this point, but remember I called earlier on a previous show that New York was sinking. Would that have anything
0: to
2: do with that?
0: No, probably not. That would cause its own problems, but not this. And it's not sinking at that kind of a rate. But anyway, I thought it was 33 floors. I just looked at it. They say it was 38, even worse. I would think that they'd be best be starting over. That's just me. But we'll see.
2: Yeah, that's a good idea.
0: Yeah,
2: right.
0: But we'll see. I doubt they will, but we'll see how what they have to do. I don't know when the building was first constructed. You know, like I say, Pfizer was in it and other people were too as an office building. But I'd like more copy on. I'll check into its history at least, since clearly nobody's telling me anything about its future.
2: Yeah.
0: All right.
2: Okay, Raleigh, I'll call later in the week. Thank you very much.
0: I'm counting on it. All right. So, yes. Yeah, that drives me crazy with stories. You'll hear one. And you'll get all this interesting information, and then you'll never hear another word. It's like it didn't happen, except that it did. Pat is in Texas. Welcome back to WGN Radio. What's happening tonight in Texas?
3: Well, Raleigh.
0: Yes.
3: It's so nice to talk to you again.
0: Yeah, what's going on?
3: How are you and John? You're in Arizona, right?
0: Yes, 114 degrees, all that kind of stuff, yes.
3: Wait. When I moved down after 35 years in Chicago, and I asked you, and you told me, Magnolia, just, you know, north of Houston, you said a lot of trees.
0: A lot of humidity.
3: But a lot of humidity.
0: Yep.
3: Oh, man, were you right.
0: Oh, yes. I wish I wasn't. But, hey, it's too much for me. It's liquid oxygen.
3: But you know what? I gave my snow shovel away to my neighbor.
0: Yeah.
3: And I don't have to do it anymore. It's a trade-off.
0: Of course it is. There are no perfect places.
3: So, how are you, John?
0: Well, I was doing better before I ate fast food.
3: Arizona is hot. but yeah. It's not so humid.
0: Oh, it's not humid at all. It's single digits.
3: So, I mean, it's much more comfortable.
0: Well, yeah, except, you know, depending on your furniture, your couch might fall apart. But other than that, sure.
3: No, it's funny. You know, you were just talking to Eduardo about that building.
0: Yeah.
3: Oh, my God, there's going to be lawsuits going on.
0: Oh, you know it.
3: Oh, you know. And they, after things started buckling, they may have to take the whole building down.
0: Well, see, that's what I thought they'd be better off doing. And, of course, you know, the union, of course, is having their moment of glory on this, and they're not up for getting back in there and working on it. And so, I don't know. It probably best would be, sir, by taking it down. But, you know, obviously investors bought this, and they saw dollar signs, went, oh, we can convert an office building into luxury condos. Well,
3: oh, my God.
0: Well, we'll see.
3: You know, it's almost some kind of bullshit.
0: Oh, well,
3: that somebody would do in an area that, you know, unincorporated, you can do what you want, and you just build something on top of something that can't support the structure or the weight.
0: Well,
3: right.
0: In this case, clearly there was permits after permits after permits. So the question is first. Was any of this information falsified? Is this a situation where the building could not handle it? Was it something that's unforeseen? That's what you mean by the lawsuits. It's yet to be seen who did what to whom. Problem is Manhattan's an island and it's a small one, so that land is in high demand. So all they can do is go vertical, and so every one of those buildings is worth a fortune. But you know. We don't think of them falling apart, but it's like that condominium in Surfside outside of Miami Beach a couple of years ago that just fell apart.
3: Oh, yeah. The pool and the roof?
0: Yeah. Well, no, it wasn't on the roof. Right. Actually, the pool was over the parking garage, not over the roof. But even so, but, you know, that's one of the problems with condos, too, when associations don't want to pay for some of the upkeep that they need to pay for. And I don't blame the tenant, the owners. They don't want the assessments. But there are times when, well, you think this can't happen? Well, guess what? It did.
3: Well, you know what? I think that one you're talking about in Florida.
0: Yeah.
3: I think they had warnings.
0: There are many
3: inspection warnings,
0: and they
3: just ignored it.
0: Well, yeah. Well, and they also did what we'd call cosmetic fixes, because there were people who were seeing leaks into the garage and stuff like that, you know. And that's going to be lawsuits for the next decade, too. So, absolutely. But, you know, one of the interesting things is so many people live in condos these days that you have some states, Arizona's one of them, where if an investor comes in and buys 75% of the units, they can force the other 25% to sell, whether they want to or not. Now, on the one hand, you say, that's terrible. You shouldn't be able to be forced to do it. And you're right. But then you look at why that came about. What started to happen was that older buildings in need of maintenance and all that, the owners did not, you know, vote in the condo association to pay for better upkeep. So they have buildings that are in danger. And so that's why they said, well, if an investor wants to buy it and fix it up, we're going to let them. And so I see both sides of that. It isn't an easy fix, to say the least. But I don't know about you, but I'm not for communal living.
3: When I was still in Chicago, it was somebody that I worked with. He bought a condo.
0: Yeah.
3: And, you know, there's the homeowner association, the condo. And what he didn't realize, somebody came in and they tried to get a percentage of the owners of the condos to sign off to sell it.
0: Right.
3: Because somebody wanted to buy it and change it into a different type of house.
0: Right, exactly. And in some states, that's legal.
3: If enough people voted for it, he was going to get thrown out.
0: Correct.
3: And it's not something you would expect. You know, I'm a little older. I thought maybe at one point my wife and I would just move into a condo.
0: Uh-uh.
3: I didn't realize all the extra clauses that come along with
0: you're not aware of. That's absolutely right. You read the CC&Rs and your eyes will cross. And and you can be liable for assessments out the yin yang. But when Champlain Towers, that's the Surfside building, when that first completed, they didn't meet the building code. And so now the question is, and I'm sure they'll go back and see this, how exactly did they get away with it? Because they discovered that the code wasn't met then. So my feeling is, and exactly how did that get certified for occupancy? I don't know.
3: Yeah.
0: We'll see. So, yeah. Yeah. Not nice to have your own piece of ground like you do in Texas.
3: Well, no, I live in an apartment now.
0: Oh, okay. All right. Well, then you can always move. You don't own it. That's nice.
3: At least if something breaks,
0: they'll fix it.
3: Yes.
0: Or like I say, or you'll move. It'll be one or two ways. Yeah.
3: I had two houses in Chicago.
0: Yeah.
3: You know, it was all on me.
0: Oh, of course.
3: The washer, the dryer, the sump pump, the furnace, the air conditioner.
0: Of course. Well, and the worst part with so many developments forcing you into these HOAs, these homeowner organizations, you really don't own your own place.
3: There's a guy that I worked with for years in Chicago. In his the area he lives in with the HOA.
0: Uh-huh.
3: They said they were going to fine him because they saw too much white clover in his grass.
0: Yeah, I believe it. Oh, no, the stories are endless. No. Stories are absolutely endless.
3: It's ridiculous.
0: Many states will not let developers build without creating HOAs. As far as I'm concerned, I'll live in a tent before I'll live in an HOA.
3: Oh, that's crazy.
0: It is. All right. Well, it's good to hear from you. Sound good, and you're surviving.
3: No, you sound good too. I hope you and John are doing really well and happy.
0: All right. Well, we will hear from you soon. Stay cool and stay dry.
3: No. Well, it's humid, but yes. I'm all happy. I love Texas.
0: Excellent.
3: Take care, Raleigh.
0: Talk to you soon. Thanks. Appreciate it. All right. So 888-876-5593. We'll pick it up right after this on WGN Radio.

0: 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I'm Raleigh James, and that's Eduardo's Request, Street Player. Yep, Columbia issued it as a 45 in 1979, and of course that's Chicago. They were not the original artists. Rufus Chaka Khan the year before, so there. Dean in Freeport, welcome to WGN Radio.
1: Hey, Raleigh, how you doing?
0: All right, what's
1: this
0: up?
1: Morning, I guess I want to say.
0: Well, if I'd stop eating fast food, I'd probably be doing better, but right now I'm paying for it. So, but I deserve it. So, what's up?
1: I understand totally. Hey, did you hear the good news about Beefaroo?
0: Well, which location?
1: Rockford. They are. It was on the WIFR webpage that the owners of not Ben and Jerry's, but Tom and Jerry's, I think it is gonna take over all them stores.
0: Oh, good.
1: Over in Rockford.
0: Okay, so, good. So hopefully that'll be Love's Park, the one that's kind of a 50s theme.
1: Yep.
0: So,
1: exactly.
0: Tom and Jerry's King of the Gyros.
1: Yeah.
0: All right. Well, good.
1: So, now, I was wondering offhand if anybody had called in. There was an article yesterday by Neil Steinberg in the Chicago Sun-Times about the first martyr of AM radio. If you had heard anything about that story, it was about a young man that was an engineer 100 years ago for WOK.
0: Okay.
1: And
0: no, I know about that. So that's Lester Wolf.
1: Yeah.
0: Yeah, he got electrocuted.
1: Yes, and Neil happened to be out roaming around in the cemetery. I don't know why. Maybe he was looking, but he has a picture of his tombstone where it says a martyr to radio, which gave the service. He gave his service at station WOK. He was only 19 years old. I guess a fuse had blown during some Chicago show that they used to do on the south side from a hotel, and he went back and tried to hook it up, and he stood up, and next thing he fell over and he was dead.
0: Yeah.
1: And I guess that was in a publication too, a Radio Digest, but I just thought I'd find the story kind of.
0: Well, it is, because it happened during a remote. And if you look at the gravesite, my favorite part of that is when they're saying WOK, they put a period after each one, like it stood for something. W period, O period, K period. Yeah.
1: Yeah, I see that. Never noticed on that. But, the main gist of the article was, fearing AI and how people 100 years ago feared AM radio, because it used to have to go hook it into those big batteries, and that were full of acid and whole nine yards there, and how dangerous it was. So, but I didn't know if you knew if there was any more martyrs after him or if he definitely was the only.
0: I mean, people who were using bathtubs to cool transmitters, you can bet there were problems all the way around. But, it's an interesting premise, but I'm not sure it's entirely valid. I absolutely agree that new technology is always feared. No doubt about that. People don't like change, and they certainly don't like the unknown. But there is also the case where when technology is leading wisdom by a great degree, such as things like the development of not only AI, but just the ability to save everything to computer, and so you have endless records and dossiers on everybody, how wise is that? So we don't know that answer yet. And data centers required for the cooling of AI. Now, right now, AI is 100% deductive logic. People who think that it's inductive logic do not understand logic, because it is not. It is all a form of deductive logic, whether it's associative or what have you. None of it is induced. It may look like it, But all of AI is patterned after garbage in, garbage out. So we have yet to see HAL 9000 come onto the landscape. Computers are not thinking independently. They just have very sophisticated forms of deductive reasoning. Now, that to me is not scary in and of itself. However, the misinformation is. You can use the popular ones like the Google system, and you can ask it the same question on different days and come up with completely different answers, including footnotes. So, you know, just be careful.
1: Yeah, you know, it was odd today. Earlier, I called Enterprise Rent-A-Car, which I'm a customer every now and then. And the recording on there, the first time that I had heard it, they said that, you know, just to let you know, your voice may be used by AI for blah, blah, blah, blah,
0: right,
1: blah, blah.
0: Right.
1: I said, well, that's odd. You know, Enterprise has never done that before. But
0: well, training purposes. So AI can learn things. And that's fine. But, you know, unfortunately, all of the telephone voice menus, they don't work very well in terms of in reality, because I pity the poor customer service rep who gets a live person after they've been through 20 minutes of these menus. They're just ready to eat you, whoever you are. You know, and it's just, you know, some of it's counterproductive. Now, I realize with a lot of the phone systems, the operators no longer work at a call center. They work from home. And so that's the reason you don't reach them directly and why they'll have to call you back and all that kind of stuff. And a lot of it's routing, like when you're put on hold and you get this weird music for 3 minutes or all that, it's being routed around because they're not in a call center sitting there waiting for your call. And so, you know, when they're sold this bill of goods, they're told things like, statistically, you can avoid 75% of the interaction with a live operator, therefore reducing your price by, you know, all that stuff. The reality is that most of us individuals, we're wired for that human connection. And so we don't like it when all we get is a continuous loop of AI. So I think when we talk about everybody being on their last nerve, this is part of it. The transition toward digital is certainly not an easy one for society.
1: Yes, you're so right. I'm thinking that you know, we had a call center here in

0: It's
1: Yeah.
0: it's you know, I miss the days. I remember years ago I moved. It was twice in 1 year. And when I called Diamond Shamrock, the gas company in Texas, where I had a credit card, the woman who answered the phone said, "Oh, I remember you. Didn't you move about 6 months ago?" Well, that could never happen again, you know.
1: Right,
0: So,
1: exactly. Well, almost said I. That probably made you feel good,
0: yeah, well,
1: at least you
0: absolutely, you
1: knew.
0: know, and you would have that one-on-one with people and that human connection. And I realize younger people today, they don't talk, and you see that. That's why they have unlimited talk on all these plans, and then you read how much the date is going to cost you, and it's a little different. But you know, so young people, okay, they don't want to talk. Most of us who are longer of tooth want that human connection. So, you know, 100 years from now, it'll all shake out. But for the generation that we are going through it, it's not an easy transition, and people are operating on their last nerve.
1: There's a I live out here in a 55 and over community. We used to a couple of years ago now, we used to have a little neighborhood block party, but back in the day in Freeport out here as a kid, everybody used to have neighborhood block parties, and you knew everybody on the block and
0: Of course.
1: had a picnic, but all that is gone, I mean,
0: Yeah.
1: we see each other maybe at the county fair or something, but yeah, that community aspect.
0: Yeah, absolutely. And this has started really with the Industrial Revolution. We're going back to the 1800s for the first vestiges of it. And then, of course, transportation and all of that. But where we are now, this is the biggest change to society since the invention of the wheel. You know, that changed cave days like nothing else. Well, a digital technology is going to change us in ways that thousands of years of civilization has not experienced this. So anybody who thinks that this is not going to be a rocky road just isn't looking at it.
1: Now I got a copy of the Monroe Times I picked up today, and I see that they had a big city council meeting up there on the front page, and it says data center, a big no. They got a full
0: Yeah.
1: house at the city council meeting, but I haven't read the article
0: Well,
1: yet.
0: I'll tell you the big problem with data centers is the infrastructure usually can't handle it, and so the taxes of the citizens go up. It's not about what they're doing in those data centers, although it should be, but it's not. It's all about how much water it takes and how much electricity it takes and who's going to have to pay to build that infrastructure.
1: Right. And it should be put on the
0: Of
1: companies
0: course it
1: that
0: should.
1: want to build
0: Of
1: it,
0: course it
1: because
0: should. Yeah, no doubt about it. You know, but
1: 100%.
0: yeah, absolutely, it should be 100%. It should be more than that. They should be responsible for building up all of the infrastructure in exchange for that, if you want to have it there. And you know, and that's not even getting into what they're doing in there. Years ago, when I lived in the Salt Lake City area in Draper, that's where they put in the big government surveillance place. And I thought, perfect, nobody will question a thing. And sure enough, workers. Yeah, if you've lived in Utah County, you know exactly what I mean. But the deal is that workers, you know, signed up en masse, and of course, they're databasing every last one of us, and no one there is even raising an eyebrow.
1: And it's a shame because I'm glad to see that maybe people are waking up a little bit with all this going on now.
0: Yeah.
1: Being a former employee of the power company out here, I look at the aging infrastructure out my way west,
0: Oh, yeah.
1: with all of the poles that were put up over 100 years ago,
0: Well,
1: and there
0: right. And
1: and some of
0: it's all overhead, which is crazy. And you're 100% right.
1: Yep.
0: Power is a perfect example. Our infrastructure should be hardened. We should not be at the mercy of a pulse bomb. It's alarming to me that there hasn't been one yet, because it's such an easy gimme. You did wipe us out in a nanosecond. And yes, and actually, you have people on both sides of the aisle over the years who have yelled for that. When Ed Rendell was head of the Democratic National Party, when after he had been governor or mayor or whatever in Pennsylvania, he said it's all about the infrastructure, and nobody listened to him. And you know, because it's easier, let's worry about today's problem, not tomorrow's. But our infrastructure is an absolute joke, And

0: The fact also that we are not wired fiber optically border to border is insane. The idea that we're leaving it to the private sector, which some people want to believe. No, do not leave it to the private sector at this point. Just get fiber everywhere. And it's critical. Yet most places don't have it. You know, when Chattanooga, when the EPB, the Electronic Power Board there, put in best broadband in America, became the gig city, first thing that happens is, you know, AT&T and Comcast and everybody else sues them. And the courts ultimately ruled that, well, you can offer broadband where you have a power footprint, but you can't move 1 inch past it. Now, that was crazy because EPB would have wired all of Tennessee. And, you know, the sad part is the companies who were filing suit, they weren't offering the service. It's not like it was a competitor. It just wasn't available. I think the area around Nickajack Lake is probably still not broadband. You know, there's a there's a franchise for it, but no one's built it.
1: Yeah. You know, I know that they updated everything around here past few years. There was crews in town digging up all over everywhere, putting in new fiber line, so we could all go on 5G, but
0: 5G is not the answer. It needs to be fiber to the premises. And whenever these cable companies will say, we're fiber fueled, no, I don't want to know about what's going on between the node and the CO. I want to know what's coming to my house. And there's absolutely no reason that there should be copper in there. That's why, you know, after the Berlin Wall fell and all that, all of the countries that had nothing, like the Polands of the world, they now have great internet because they never had anything to start with. They couldn't build it on their copper because they had no copper. So they had to start over. And I mean, I'll be on the phone sometimes with tech support and it'll be something like that in a country I can't find on a map. And I'll ask them, so symmetrical broadband? Oh, yeah. At home, yeah. Oh, yeah. And I'm like, I'm just so jealous. You know, because we just, you know, we here have the old infrastructure and they'll just find a way to build on it. Or the cable companies, we can still use coax to the house. A pox on your house for that. Yeah, I know.
1: Yeah, it's at the point where they can't keep putting a Band-Aid on
0: this
1: stuff.
0: Yes. And you know, to me, this is not political, it's common sense. And unfortunately, most people don't understand what it is they should be asking for, so there's no pressure.
1: Yeah, exactly,
0: you know,
1: right.
0: People will say, I have high-speed internet. Really? How much is your upstream? Oh, we've got 20 megs. Well, don't tell me that's high-speed. You know, I mean, forget about it. You know, when you're symmetrical, at even if it's half a gig, now I'll talk to you. But less than that, this ain't high speed broadband. It's just not.
1: No. Yeah. And you know, like you said, you go out to these little small cities and little small towns. They don't have the infrastructure for any of their elderly older folks, or you know, you got to be close to the big.
0: Right. But you also, they don't have the infrastructure to grow. And this is something, since I have radio stations in small towns, you look at their 20-year and 30-year plans that their brilliant city councils come up with, and they don't even mention broadband. And, you know, the reality is these are places that could attract business if they had an infrastructure to do it. But as it is, big business can't consider them, and they don't get it.
1: Yeah. We sure do out here in Freeport, because things have changed since the 70s.
0: Yes.
1: And that industrial, you know, everything moved, all of our big manufacturers all left, you know, and so that tax base all left, which, you know.
0: Well, right. They sold you a bill of goods when that's saying, but you'll be a service economy. We'll have call centers and we'll have this. They didn't tell you that, and once telephony gets to the point that the service centers can be in Bombay, you won't have that either. Go ahead.
1: I just wanted to give you that good news.
0: Yes.
1: On beef brew.
0: Yes.
1: And we'll see where that there goes. And hope you guys stay cool. It's kind of humid back. But it is a middle of summer, and I had a lady up there this evening. You know, she said, I grew up on a farm, and back when it was hot and humid, I used to say the more humid the better. And I used to wear a sweatshirt all the time.
0: Yeah.
1: And then my dad grew up. He grew up on a farm here, And, you know, he always, during his working years, and he, you know, worked outside, he was a carpenter. He always wore a sweatshirt in the summer.
0: Yeah, absolutely. No, you see crazy. That. Our blood's thinner, though. We have air conditioning, and we want to keep it.
1: Yes. All of those poor people over in Europe.
0: God. Yeah, don't even start me. You betcha.
1: No, but, just thought I'd tell you about that.
0: It's good news. Thanks for calling.
1: History lesson. Yep, you're very welcome. Have a good,
0: thanks.
1: Wednesday.
0: Call again soon. Yep. I hope so.
1: I will.
0: Okay.
1: Bye-bye.
0: All right, so there you have it. All right, am I on my soapbox again? I guess I am. That is not good at all. Let's get back to fun. We'll talk about X-Rock or something, or to Chris, or to Jim, or to Brian. But Gary's up next on WGN Radio.

0: WGN Radio. I'm Raleigh James. It was Cindy in Chicago who wanted to hear Doris Troy, Just One Look. That was one of those Cinderella stories. Doris Troy had been singing professionally as Doris Payne, and James Brown saw her, and she had written Just One Look and recorded it as a demo under her singing name, Doris Payne. And she took it to Sue, to Juggy Murray, and he just, I don't know. She goes to Atlantic, and Jerry Wexler, in a fit of good sense, which he didn't usually have, but anyway, Jerry heard One Look at it and said, we're releasing it just the way it is. This isn't a demo. This is a hit. And he was right. And that was Doris Troy's only hit. She did write it, like I say. So when everybody else did it, from Linda Ronstadt to the Hollies, she did well, I hope, with that, as far as that goes. So yes, indeed, Artie Ripp produced that. And again, when I say produced it, 10 minutes in the studio to do a demo is really what it was. And that was her only hit on the Hot 100. And I think got to like number 10, but number 3 on the R&B chart. But it was number 1 on the Chum Hit Parade for 3 weeks in Canada. So there you have the story, and that was Cindy's request. So 888-876-5593. Oh, before I do anything else, Nick, I hope you're still awake, Nick. I realized I forgot all about you. I said I'd tell you right after the news on WWDC AM, which was 1260 AM in the district. And it had two periods of top 40. The first one was just at night. Obviously, with what we're talking about before, that DC didn't have any top 40 shows at night, PGC being a daytimer and the others having lackluster signal. Bob Raleigh, Bob Tiger Raleigh, was the guy at night from 64 to 66. And so that was it. They were still kind of, pop adult / MOR in the day. Now, then, when Avco bought them, after a while, they took it to, I guess, when I say Avco bought them, Avco sold them by this time. Whoever took over after Avco in 77, from 77 to 80, they did top 40 for real, as far as that goes. So it was like 7 to 10 p.m. Monday through Friday for Bob Raleigh. And then that was actually pretty good. But then it flipped summer of 77 to full-time top 40. And I guess it was about 1980 when they went into adult contemporary. And, of course, the FM, DC 101 FM, they started simulcasting that in 81 with Stern. So the rest is history. But that's what happened to WWDC. And I'm glad you asked, but sorry, I forgot to tell you. Gary and Austin, welcome back to WGN Radio.
1: Well, hey, Raleigh. Yeah, you and Nick were talking about X-Rock.
0: Yeah.
1: I used to love that station.
0: In the 73 vintage, when they went top 40 for real?
1: Yeah.
0: Okay.
1: Yeah. And a friend of mine, back when they were XCLO.
0: Right.
1: He was a little kid, and he told me about it. He wrote them on Record Roost.
0: Okay.
1: And that they read his card. I think they sent him something.
0: Yes.
1: And he played me he actually recorded it, and he played me the tape of it, and I think it was Frank Album and Cousin Billy and all.
0: Right,
1: that.
0: Right. James Turntable.
1: Rick Needle.
0: Yeah, right.
1: Yeah.
0: Exactly. And
1: Rick Needle.
0: Exactly. And it was, it was whatever. It could be country or pop or hardcore,
1: yeah,
0: all that. And yeah, they would do that. The Record Roost, that was at night on XCLO. But when they were doing that was only 50,000 watts.
1: Yeah.
0: Because
1: when they became X-Rock,
0: 150.
1: That was really good.
0: Yeah, well, then they were willing to pay for the power. They built another transmitter and really really did that. It was pretty good.
1: Now, I heard when they first started, I remember they had the solid rock package, and I heard that they didn't pay for it, so Pams went down there in the dark of night and repossessed it. And I don't know if that's just urban legend. I know they got a shotgun after that they used for years and years.
0: Yeah, so. I don't think it'd be Bill Meeks personally, but I would love to see that. It really was the old West back then, so who knows?
1: And but it used to crack me up because right before La Audio de Nacional came on, they would go off the air in the middle of a song. It always go off in the middle of a song about 9:55 local and then they'd come back on about 11:03 or 4. And they did that every week. And there was no, sign off or anything like that, just gone for an hour. And that was kind of fun when they did that. But,
0: right.
1: You know,
0: Yeah, there was a lot of interesting things on the Border Blasters from time to time. But when I drive through El Centro, and this would be like the 70s and the 80s, there was a station. I don't know the station. You know, that's one of the things you should have tried to remember. But their format was they hit De Los Estados Unidos. And what it was absolutely our backing tracks, our records. But someone was singing them in Spanish, you know, that kind of thing. And it was like everything. And I've talked about this at length, and nobody else seems to remember it, as if I'm going crazy or something, but it was there.
1: Yeah, I think I've heard you mention that.
0: Right.
1: I would love to have heard it.
0: Right, exactly. It was just great. And, you know, I always wondered, they got the backing tracks. Did they actually pay for that? And I figured the answer was no. You know, but yeah, why I didn't take a little handheld and recorded it, I don't know. I guess it never occurred to me that no one else was hearing this.
1: I know in the early 70s, there was a station in Mexico City on 660 that played English hits. I mean, I remember hearing... that was that song, I'm a Neanderthal Man. They love that one on there. And they played the long version of I Know I'm Losing You by Rare Earth and, you know, all this stuff. And,
0: right.
1: You know,
0: right.
1: They were kind of...
0: So...
1: But,
0: yeah, and there were stations like that, that 660, was it Radio... Hunetut or something, and then it became Radio Formula.
1: Well, Juventud.
0: Yeah, however you say it.
1: I think they had some Pepper Tanner jingles.
0: Yeah, Juventud. And then Radio Formula, or then Tropicalisma. And I can't believe I remember some of this stuff. Yeah. And they had rock concerts. Amandaro 1971, whatever the hell that was, but so they had jingles for Radio Juventud.
1: They were one of those Pepper Tanner packages, because it was one a lot of people used.
0: That'd be a trade, absolutely.
1: And even now there are a lot of stations in Mexico that play English language music. There's one in Monterey that has English jingles.
0: Is that XCG?
1: No, it's Classic 106.9.
0: Oh, okay. All right.
1: I think the call letters are XHPJ, I think, or what they're
0: called. Well, we know they're XH something if it's on FM.
1: Yeah, there aren't too many XEFMs.
0: Unless it's an AM-FM combo that's been grandfathered.
1: Yeah.
0: If it's FM, it's got to have an H. Yep.
1: Yeah. I think some about four or five letters afterwards.
0: Well, the two letters together count as one, and then you can have three more,
1: right.
0: So it turns out to be five letters, like X-Rock, X-E-R-O-K, you know, like that. You can do that.
1: But
0: it was
1: a great station. I always enjoyed hearing it. And I remember when they first started, a lot of people from KNUS went down there. Okay, and was having news people do air shifts for a few weeks while they replaced those people. So that was kind of interesting. But, I heard that 800 is now off the air.
0: Really?
1: True, because I know.
0: In Juarez?
1: I heard they were completely gone.
0: Really? Oh, no.
1: I know they went down to.
0: I knew they were off the. I knew that. Yeah, right. They went down to 50, but then they were off the air for a while. But I didn't know they didn't come back. You know, remember it was like
1: I read somewhere
0: that they just didn't come back. Oh God!
1: I think they just went off. I don't know, you know what happened. I think it's been a year or two.
0: Well, it was the first time I. Yeah, first time I heard they were dark was like during the pandemic, like 2022.
1: Yeah,
0: and
1: it might have been about when it was.
0: Well, somebody dismantled the transmitter, is what I was told at the time. Exactly why, I don't know. But I just figured that, you know, I never bothered to watch it. I figured they came back. They didn't. Wow.
1: What I understand, they're completely gone.
0: And,
1: that was a great signal in the West.
0: I
1: don't think they went east as well as they went west.
0: They weren't directional. I thought originally they were, and I looked it up, and they were not directional. Which surprised me.
1: I remember when I visited San Diego in the mid-70s, they were really loud there.
0: Yeah.
1: They were much louder than they ever were in DFW. So.
0: Yeah. No, I just think that's terrain. But yeah. Oh wow. So they have. Well, you know, if this were U.S., they would have lost the license because you can't be dark more than 365 days. But
1: yeah.
0: I don't know about Mexico. Oh, well, I'll have to mourn this, too. Let me put this to the list of things to miss, which is, you know, somewhat sad since I didn't even know they were gone. Yeah. But even so.
1: Yeah, well,
0: oh, man.
1: Last I knew, they were out of the old camion, you know.
0: Oh, man.
1: What they were doing for the last few years.
0: Oh,
1: maybe 15,
0: God.
1: 20, 30 years. Well. Well, I'm trying to think
0: when X-Rock
1: changed format.
0: Yeah, and I don't know. They obviously have a Mexican owner. That's the way it works, of course, and I don't know who would, you know, have an interest in that. So I don't know. I guess that's it. Well, how sad.
1: Yeah. Well, I was trying to make your day. You know?
0: Yeah, right. Exactly. Thanks for that. All right. I wasn't feeling bad enough before. All right.
1: Yeah, well, you know.
0: Yeah. All right. Well, I appreciate it. No, yes, exactly.
1: Okay,
0: I appreciate the call. Thanks, Gary. All right.
1: Yeah,
0: so 888-876-5593. That is sad. Yeah, but like I say, somewhat disingenuous if I'm talking about how much I miss them since I didn't know they were gone. But, you know, still emotionally I do. All right. Nick in Chicago knows more about our Champlain Towers. That was the building in Surfside. So what do you know, Mick? Nick, sorry.
2: Yeah, thank you. Yeah, I love your show. There's something about it. It's just so nice. You know, it's like just something to do for the evening, people like me and others. But anyhow, yeah, I remember that one thing that happened there. There was a guy who lived in that building.
0: Yeah.
2: That day that it came down, or later on that night, I believe it came down at night, but he was there with his fiance who lived somewhere in the area.
0: Yeah.
2: But, you know, and she would see the building just once in a while. He would, being a resident there, he would see it all the time. He got used to seeing a little crack here and a little crumbling there or something like that, you know, whatever went wrong. And she told him, said, this place is scary. There's something going wrong here, you know. I want you to stay at my place tonight. I don't like the way this place looks. And he trusted her judgment. He didn't argue with her. You say, okay, you know. So he grabbed some stuff and went over to her place. And then that night, the building came down. So I thought that was really something.
0: Yeah.
2: Now, did you mention that building had a swimming pool on top?
0: Well, it wasn't on top. The swimming pool was on top of the parking garage. And, but, you know, which was attached, of course, but the deal is it was rated for a certain amount of weight and they kept doing other things like
2: yeah.
0: implanters and stuff like that. But the guy you're talking
2: yeah.
0: about, I remember him, his name was Eric, and he was, and his girlfriend was Fernanda. And she was the one, he lived on the 10th floor, I remember. And he was talking about how he wouldn't have lived if it wasn't for Fernanda. And so, yeah, his story was big on media. Yes.
2: You know what you call a woman like that? What a guy would call a woman like that?
0: What?
2: You call her a keeper.
0: Yes, well, absolutely. I should check that out. See whether Eric and Fernanda are still together. But
2: I hope so.
0: I hope so.
2: I can see only good things coming in.
0: Yeah.
2: I want to go with her to a lottery machine.
0: Yeah,
2: say, okay,
0: really.
2: Look at these numbers and tell me which ones you like, you know.
0: But what's sad is what she saw was probably plain as the nose on your face if you hadn't been there in a while.
2: Yeah, in my case, that's very plain, but thank you.
0: People were talking about they'd hear roaring in the stairwells, and other people were saying they'd hear banging,
2: things given away.
0: Right, but nobody thinks the building is going to collapse. We just don't think it.
2: Right.
0: Not
2: in America.
0: Right,
2: yeah.
0: Exactly.
2: Not in America.
0: If we were in El Salvador,
2: Turkey,
0: yeah.
2: Maybe, or
0: right.
2: South
0: right.
2: America
0: right.
2: somewhere, yeah.
0: Exactly.
2: Yeah.
0: But not Surfside. We don't think that. And so it's been quite the shocker. And
2: can I mention real fast about the Beach Boys, because I know there's a time frame.
0: Oh, sure.
2: I recently bought about a month ago my first DVD of a Beach Boys. They're playing, and on it is the number one famous song. On this DVD is Barbara.
0: Yeah, their remake of that.
2: And I thought it's interesting. Yeah.
0: Yeah,
2: I thought it's interesting.
0: They covered the Regents in 1965, and I to this day I don't know what possessed Brian Wilson to want to do that. Not that their version was bad, but they didn't outdo the Regents. So yeah. Well,
2: okay.
0: Good.
2: Thank you so much. I love your show. Like I said, there's something about it. It's just so enjoyable. I don't know how to describe it. It's like It's just relaxing and nice and comfortable to listen to your show.
0: Well, thank you, and call me again soon, I hope.
2: I'd love to keep in touch. Yeah.
0: Thanks.
2: Thank you.
0: Okay,
2: thank you. Bye.
0: All right. How nice. 888-876-5593. I'm running out of time again. I'm just too long-winded. All right, so we'll do this and get back to it in moments on WGN Radio.

0: 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I'm Riley James. Yes, the Playmates on Roulette in 1958. And that was Mike in Elmwood Park who wanted to hear Beep Beep. Yes, the Little Nash Rambler. Hey, buddy, how can I get out of second gear? All right, that's the punchline. Linda in Richardson Park, welcome back to WGN Radio.
1: Hello.
0: Hey, Linda, how are you?
1: Oh, I'm hanging in there. I've been in the hospital twice.
0: No, what's happening?
1: Well, I slipped down and I fell.
0: Oh.
1: And the ambulance came. They insisted that I go in and get checked out, which is worst thing in the world I did. But, you know, I wasn't dancing. Are you hurt anywhere? I said, no, I feel fine.
0: Right.
1: They asked, how did you fall down? And I told them, I said, I nodded off in the chair and just fell on off the bed onto the floor.
0: Right.
1: And so anyway, my son said, maybe you should go in and check yourself out. So I went in there, and Lord, what I wore in there for. They wanted to test me for every single solitary thing, every organ in my body.
0: God.
1: Going like, what is with this? And they're not giving me any results. They give me a shot. And the doctor said, you got to have a shot for this. You're getting tested for this. You're going to MRI. You know what I said? I told them, you know, I just want to go home.
0: Yeah.
1: They wouldn't even let me stand up. They had some type of rep on me, and they said, well, you can't walk unless we walk you.
0: Yeah.
1: When you want to go to the bathroom, when you want to go, you know, anything.
0: Yep.
1: I said, no, I didn't think it was going to be like this. They didn't want me to be released. So I told them, I told them, hey, you can write my papers up. Now I'm out of here because I'm not going to let you stick me another time. You're not going to keep giving me IVs, not telling me my results.
0: Right.
1: And you got one doctor doing this, one doctor doing that. So when I called the doctor and they told the doctor I wanted to be released, she came to my room. This is not the very reason why I called you. I don't want to hold you a long time. But she said, you mean to tell me you're going to go against my will, what I said? I said, yes, I am. I am going home now. Write up my discharge paper. Well, I won't do that until your son comes. So my son don't have anything to do with it.
0: Right.
1: Well, until he comes, I'm not going to write those papers. I said, well, you can give him a call. Well, yes, call him. And she asked my son, do you want your mother to go home? He said, my mother go home when she want to go home. I'm not over her. So they told him, well, then we'll get her discharge papers ready. I was so glad to get out of there, but I'll never do that again. I tell anybody, never go in the hospital if you're a senior citizen and you don't have anybody to sit there and watch and maintain what they're doing to you, because they will guinea pig you to death. So the hospital I went to, no, never. They even changed the names of it while I was in there. I'm going like, what? So
0: That's frightening, by the way. That's really frightening.
1: Yeah, they changed the name.
0: Here's the worst part. The show has just ended. So hang on, because I want to find out what your request is, and then I want you to call back tomorrow and tell us the rest of the story, because I want to know more. But don't go away. Stay where you are.
1: Okay.
0: And a big, big-time apologies to everybody. And I'm sorry I left everybody hanging. But 21 hours from now, we'll do it again, and I hope you'll join me. Until then, we thank Adam for keeping us on the air and John for screening your calls. But above all, I thank you for calling, and I promise to get back to you tomorrow if you call back, if you'll do that honor for me. I'm Riley James. That's a wrap. It's WGN Radio.
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3: Okay, you're clear. We'll see you tomorrow night.
0: Okay, thanks, Adam.
2: This is the station that keeps.
0: All right, now, Linda, what request did you have?
1: Oh, I had a couple. One request I wanted was by Ray Charles, You Don't Know Me.
0: Oh, I love that song.
1: And then I wanted one. It's all instrumental. It's called The Horse. I haven't heard that in a long time.
0: Cliff Nobles and Company.
1: Yeah, and then there was another song by Dancing Cheek to Cheek by Louis Armstrong. And I think it was, who was the lady, Sarah Vaughan? Dancing Cheek to Cheek.
0: Yeah, that's not the name of it, but it'll come to me and I'll find it.
1: That was my, I had one other request, too. I'm trying to think what it was called. Oh, I can't think of it right. Oh, yeah. Sherry. You remember this song, Sherry?
0: Oh, sure. The Four Seasons. Absolutely. Follow-up to Big Girls Don't Cry.
1: Right. I liked the Sherry. And when I was in high school, and it was another song that, It's My Party, I Cry If I Want To.
0: Yep. Leslie Gore.
1: Yeah, we used to love that song when we were in high school.
0: Yeah.
1: But I'm not going to keep you. I didn't know it was the end of the show.
0: Yeah, it is. And but I'm real concerned. Call us back tomorrow night because I think other people want to hear too. Hopefully, they didn't give you any shots against your will.
1: No, they did. They did. I swole my ankles. My ankles were swollen.
0: Oh God. You have patient rights. You, if this ever happens again, you have the right to refuse.
1: Right. That's what I told them that, but they wanted to act like my son was over me. I'm over my own self. I told them my son don't call the shots for me.
0: That's right. You don't need a guardian. That's absolutely right.
1: No, I don't.
0: Oh,
1: I don't.
0: Man. Mm-hmm. That makes me furious. Well, hopefully they didn't give you vaccines.
1: No, they didn't. But the only thing about it was she gave me a lot of medicine that I didn't need, and it came home with me in the prescription. It was just terrible.
0: Well, you...
1: Awful experience.
0: Yeah, right.
1: I will never, ever go into a hospital and don't have anybody come check on me every day.
0: Yeah, I don't blame you. This is just disgraceful. And yes, you have the right as a patient to demand that they not do certain things. So, hate to hear it. All right. Well, you're sounding good, though. So, obviously, they didn't kill you. Thank God for that. But call tomorrow night and let us know about your eyes. Yeah, I want to know what the latest on that is.
1: Okay, we'll do it. Okay. I'll talk to you tomorrow.
0: Okay, thanks.
1: Good night.
0: All right. Mm-hmm. So, your son? No, she didn't need a guardian. All right, I'll go crazy on that. And we're still on the stream, of course, but not on the air. And, of course, when we don't have time to get to it, I love to play 2020 News on the stream, and here it is.
4: Backseat badge betrayal, plus UFO payout, and beach blowtorch bingo. I'm Grant Marshall, 2020 News, real stories, real fun. Law and Ordure. A woman in New York's Bronx borough says a traffic stop turned terrifying when an NYPD cop allegedly climbed into her backseat, kept her keys, and ordered her to drive while sexually abusing her and pleasuring himself. She's filed legal claims, called 911, and the department says the officer's duty status has been changed. Badge, backseat, and bad behavior. If proven, that's not policing, that's pervasive predator patrol. Alien Policy. A Florida firm is selling alien abduction insurance for just $19.95, and with Spielberg's Disclosure Day putting UFOs back in the spotlight, the timing couldn't be stranger. The company says it's already sold thousands of policies and even paid a couple of intergalactic claims. The catch? To collect, you may need proof, including an authorized alien signature. Apparently, in this galaxy, the toughest adjuster might be ET's legal department. Reefer Madness. Slime Apple Distress. A day at the beach in Florida turns into pulp infliction when some sickos lure a couple of dudes to smoke some weed. Hustle Beach quickly bring in their henchmen, who brandish automatic weapons and run their captives off to the Everglades to rob and torture them, cops say. That's when the bad boys bring out the blowtorch and begin burning tattoos off one of the Vicks. Unclear whether they got to the pliers. And that's what's happening. I'm Grant Marshall, 2020 News.
0: This is a replay of the Tuesday night, July 14th WGN show. We started right at 10. If you don't hear yourself on it, it's because you didn't call, and I hope you'll rectify that soon. We're live Monday through Thursday evenings from 10 to 1 Central. 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

0: WGN Radio. I'm Riley James. 3 hours to spend together. If it's on your mind, it'll be on mine, and I'll play your requests, too. And as usual, I come up with something as a starter item, get you talking. And Engineer Bob, we greatly thank all the wonderful links he gives me. It's thank you, Bob. It's wonderful. And he gave me one the other day. Actually, it's a little different than I expected. On the other hand, not at all. You know, we talk about how expensive it is to go to college. And, I mean, outrageously expensive these days, to say the least. It's a six-figure investment before you're through, no matter what. And while that is more recent than not, you know, give it 50 years ago and it, you know, cost you maybe for all 4 years, 10 grand. So I know everything else is cheaper, too. But regardless, what hasn't really changed that much is what these majors are worth. And the first thing I should say is that it's somewhat of a misthought to think that college is a trade school. That's only been in recent history. Traditionally, it was not meant for that at all. In fact, the great liberal arts institutions of America going back to the 1800s were for the wealthy, to give them a well-rounded background. They weren't thinking in terms of you'd go make a living with it. That's what trade and tech schools were about. But in the last 50 years or so, more than not, most people go to college because they think it's going to improve their income. Potential. And that's true, by the way. No matter what you major in, overall, if you look at the statistics start to finish, college graduates earn more money than high school and GED only. Yeah. However, that's not necessarily specific by any means. Now, what's interesting to me is what continues to be dead bottom. And when I say that, I'm sure there are other majors that probably pay as little or even less, but not much in the way of statistics on that, because after all, you've got a an undergraduate degree in sociology. What are you going to do with it? All right, but looking at the majors where you actually are going to go out and get a job, I'll tell you what, when you're in college, and I don't mean in any way to cast aspersion about this, there's nothing more important than the teachers who guide us, and I get that. But at the same time, when you get to college, it's no secret that if you want the easiest majors, just go to the School of Education. By far, the easiest majors. All right, well, unfortunately, the lowest paying, too. In fact, mid-career, if you've majored in early childhood education, you might make $52,000 a year on average. Yeah, not much more for elementary education or even general education or special education. And, you know, obviously there are some exceptions to the rule, but by and large, the lowest, and there's like 10 different fields in this, secondary education even, so you're going to be making, mid-career at this point, well under 70 grand a year. Which I know back in the day sounded like a fortune, but anymore doesn't sound like much at all. So whether it's early childhood or elementary or as I meant miscellaneous even or even secondary. Yeah, I'll tell you what's kind of in line with that, and you'd expect it, social services. And why I say you'd expect it, if you're going into these fields, it almost behooves you to get some type of an advanced degree, a master's or a doctorate. Same thing, if you're in health services and you've just got your bachelor's or nutrition sciences or things like that, you're not going to earn highest peak earning more than about 70 grand a year. And very true with psychology, too. What do you do with a bachelor's of psychology? The answer is you apply to law school. But other than that, obviously fine arts, liberal arts, these are all things that you're not going to make maybe 75 grand peak in 2026 dollars in peak of earning. Now, sociology not on the list because, you know, there just weren't that many majors probably to do it. But obviously performing arts. Yeah, there's a lot they just can't teach you, and you're not going to come out ahead by and large. I know when I was in college at the University of Miami, those who majored in anything like performing arts or broadcasting or radio, TV, all that kind of stuff, if they were girls, it prepared them for work as an Eastern Airlines stewardess. If they were guys, they worked in the record store. And you know, those are broad generalizations, but they weren't all that far from true. earth sciences, still low paying, general social sciences, and all that. So if you're planning to go to college, or you have children planning to go to college, yes, no longer do you have to major in, I don't want to go to Vietnam, like it was in the 60s for many males, and for what really kind of turned the tide to everybody's got to go to college. You know, before that, it was not really a thing. But the idea, if you are going to go now, it clearly is voluntary, but you might want to research exactly how much it's going to cost you to get that degree, and then what is your earning potential with it? And at that point, you might want to take up welding. 888-876-5593, 8888-RALEIGH. We'll kick it off today. Let me find the magic twanger. It's here somewhere. I know. I saw it last night. Brian with a Y in Miami with two I's. So, Brian, what's up tonight?
1: Hey, good evening to you, Raleigh. I don't know how you do it. You do old school radio like nobody else does, yet you sound so young all the while. So let's get radioactive. You were talking about Les Crane the other night with one of your charming callers, and I was astonished to read in the Wikipedia entry that the show was only on for 14 weeks. I must have watched half of them.
0: Oh, I know.
1: I was only, 9, 10 years old, but I was hooked on the show, and I was disappointed that neither you nor your caller mentioned to me what was the most memorable thing about the show. I mean, aside from Les Crane's personality and the guests he attracted, including quite famously Mr. Dillon.
0: The viewer phone calls, where are we going with this?
1: Well, the thing is, he had this special microphone. It was called a shotgun microphone.
0: Yeah, right.
1: It looked like a hunting rifle.
0: Right.
1: And the show was done, not quite in the round, but from the perspective of a viewer, it looked like it was in the round, one of those old stadium operating rooms, it almost looked like. And he would take the microphone and point it up to the audience as if he was shooting somebody as a sniper there in the crowd. And that was how they would ask questions of whoever the guests were.
0: Right.
1: And to me, it was a fascinating format. And, of course, he was a pretty... he could be edgy, and he didn't take guff from guests, but in a nice sort of way. He was always good-natured, and I thought it was a terrific show.
0: Yeah, interesting. I think you're talking about the second incarnation of this. The first one was 63, and that's when literally they would do phone calls from viewers on it. And then in 64, they decided they were going to try to go against Carson. And that was like August of 64, and that's when the show you're talking about, which came from West 66th.
1: Right. Well, the show with the callers was only New York from what
0: right.
1: I read.
0: Yeah. It was only New York. You're absolutely right. But it was originally Nightline, and then they called it the Les Crane Show, but Nightline originally. And it was interesting because they not only took the viewer phone calls, but the show was operating on delay, which is an interesting thing when you're a video show. But anyway, so yeah, they debuted it in August of 64 against Carson. I think it started at a weird time, like 11:20, you know. And, of course, local news and all that kind of stuff. But
1: one other thing you were talking about recently, and I'm still waiting. I don't think I missed it. I'm still waiting to hear that air check from the show, not a special thing that Alan Freed was doing in Cleveland.
0: I thought I gave you that. I swear I thought I gave you that. I didn't give you that. I'll do it tonight.
1: No, what you played was a special thing he did as a mea culpa after the riot.
0: Right, yeah. That was
1: I want to hear his actual show, which you said never impressed you.
0: Never.
1: I bet it impresses me because I was a fan of him from the movies I saw him in. One other thing, I'd like to shatter a myth. You were talking a while back about duck and cover, and everybody makes fun of it. I saw those films in elementary school just like everybody else did in the early 60s.
0: Yeah.
1: I knew people in the neighborhood with bomb shelters there in St. Louis, as a matter of fact.
0: Of course.
1: But here's the myth. The myth was that it was pointless to duck and cover with the turtle getting under the desk. It wasn't a bad idea because the idea was not that your school or whatever building you happen to be in where you were ducking and covering under the desk. The idea wasn't that it was close enough to ground zero for your building to be vaporized, the idea was that you might be 20 miles
0: right.
1: and therefore still subject to the shock wave.
0: Right.
1: And that would be quite useful if you were in a building that was hit with that shock wave from 15 or 20 miles out from ground zero. It would be quite useful to have ducked and covered under the desk. So that's one myth out the window, and I thank you for letting me be part of your broadcast.
0: All right, I'll give you, you want JW, like from 1952? WJW? I'll give you that on Alan Freed.
1: Well, fine and dandy. Okay. At your leisure.
0: Yeah, I've got a lot of it. I probably even have K-Day, but I'm in the Globe studio tonight, so let me see what I can pull from Cleveland. All right, thanks.
1: Rock on, Raleigh.
0: Okay,
1: over and out.
0: Appreciate it. All right, now, I don't label things well, so that's the understatement, to say the least. So we say goodbye to Brian, and I thought I had played, but I guess I didn't. I've got a lot of Alan Freed air checks, but for reasons that elude me as well. But in any event, I think that this is regular programming in 52. And again, remember when he was on WJW, his sponsor was Leo Mintz and Record Rendezvous. And that's the guy who really coined rock and roll as far as for music. But in any event, you know, so it was sort of a bought and paid for show. But regardless, he did this nightly. And let's see if this is it. I hope so anyway.
2: Well. Rockin' the blues away by Tatty Crabs, rockin' Highlanders, the Record Rendezvous, Moondockers. God bless you. Thank you so much for your wonderful telephone.